0: This is Terry Keschner. The Illinois Attorney General joins a lawsuit against the Trump administration over federal funding.
1: Plus, officials in Madison, Wisconsin are urging calm after police shot and killed a man there. The latest on that next from ABC News. In sports, the Cubs and the Sox are off tonight. AccuWeather's letting us know that it's going to be partly cloudy tonight with a low of 66 degrees. Tomorrow we'll see mostly sunny skies and still nice with a high of 82 degrees. Tomorrow night, clear and partly cloudy with a low of 64 degrees. It's currently 76 at O'Hare and Midway, 73 at the lakefront. It's 7 o'clock.
2: From ABC News, I'm Dave Packer. Tensions rising in Madison, Wisconsin, a day after a man was shot during a struggle with police after they say that man identified as Corey Ruiz pulled a knife. Madison Police Chief John Patterson.
3: This is an open and active homicide investigation right now.
2: At one point, a protester interrupted the police chief at the news conference.
4: There was a knife in this young man's hand. We don't want to hear that today. We didn't want to hear it when they put their neck on George Floyd.
2: A Secret Service spokesman confirms a member of Vice President J.D. Vance's protective detail is the subject of an internal investigation and potential criminal inquiry.
5: It stems back to the story that was published last week by the outlet MS Now. And what they reported was essentially that the Secret Service agents on Vance's detail were fed up with his hastily arranged travel, including taking his son or a plan to take his son to a golf lesson on a helicopter. So that was what the story reported last week. That led us to now where a Secret Service agent on his detail is being investigated for possibly leaking this information.
2: ABC's Catherine Falders, night 13 of U.S. strikes on Iran.
6: As the war in Iran intensifies, sending oil prices surging above $100 a barrel, President Trump is threatening a major escalation. The president telling Axios, I am considering a massive attack, bigger than ever before.
2: ABC's Jonathan Carl. President Trump is having governors and electricity companies join a pledge aimed at shielding U.S. consumers from higher utility bills because of data centers.
7: The American innovators and consumers thrive to win together because we're insisting that AI data centers and big tech companies pay their own way. And that's what they're doing, and they're happy to do it. Because this way they're going to be able to function and function brilliantly. They're going to have a lot of electricity left over, and they'll put that into the grid.
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1: And the time now is 7:03 on Thursday, July 23rd, 2026. Good afternoon, or good evening, actually. I'm Glenn Marshall, and currently we are looking at 76 degrees under partly sunny skies here in Chicago. We're going to get down to a low of 66 degrees tonight with partly cloudy skies, and then tomorrow we'll start the day mostly sunny, still nice, with a high of 82. Tomorrow night we'll see clear to partly cloudy skies with a low of 64 degrees. Expect that AccuWeather 5-day forecast that sits 7:15. Right now, our top local story on News Radio WBBM. Police and fire investigators believe a resident of a Des Plaines condo building is responsible for a fire there in May. Our top story is coming from WBBM's Nancy Hardy.
15: Police Chief David Anderson says Tanner Tamer Bay Romley died 2 weeks after the fire from his injuries. They believe he's responsible but don't have a motive.
16: That is definitely the question we're all trying to answer.
15: Fire Chief Matt Matzel says they found video of the 36-year-old buying gasoline days before the fire, and they say he took other steps.
11: Bayramley moved his personal items and keepsakes, including passports, from the condominium into his vehicle.
15: Investigators are not done with this case and don't believe NICOR or building management bear any responsibility, nor do they think anyone worked with Bayramley. The brick three-story building here on Harding remains boarded up and uninhabitable. The fire department says other people hospitalized from the fire have all been released. In Des Plaines, Nancy Hardy, News Radio 105.9 WBBM.
1: Illinois and two dozen other states have announced new legal action against the Trump administration over federal funding.
0: Illinois Attorney General Kwame Raoul says the White House is breaking the law.
16: We are here today because President Trump refuses to listen to the courts when they tell him that he cannot exceed the authority of his office and he cannot extort states into doing what he wants.
0: Illinois is part of a coalition of 26 states filing a lawsuit.
16: The Federal Emergency Management Agency and the Department of Homeland Security are again trying to impose unrelated and unlawful conditions on funds that Congress appropriated for the states to prepare for and respond to emergencies and natural disasters, including acts of terrorism.
0: Raoul and other attorneys general also say the White House is illegally tying funds to demands for changes in how states conduct elections.
16: Our coalition is filing yet another lawsuit today to protect this funding and the people of our respective states.
0: Terry Keschner, News Radio 105.9 WBBM.
1: An Illinois senator is pushing new legislation to improve public transportation for disabled communities.
17: Senator Tammy Duckworth and Pennsylvania Republican Dave McCormick this week introduced plans to reauthorize the Federal All Stations Accessibility Program, or ASAP, which is scheduled to expire at the end of September. Starting in 2021, the legislation provided nearly $2 billion in grants to railway stations across the nation, including close to $200 million to the CTA and Metra for accessibility-related upgrades, such as elevators and ramps. An estimated 35 of Metra's 244 stations are considered to be inaccessible for riders with disabilities. Reauthorizing ASAP, which is also supported by Illinois Congressman Jesus Chuy Garcia, would dedicate $350 million of annual funding starting next year. Andy Day, News Radio, 105.9 WBBM.
1: Two Chicago area universities are part of a multi-million dollar settlement that's now putting money back into the hands of some former students.
18: Northwestern and the University of Chicago are among a dozen schools that agreed to settle a class action lawsuit over financial aid policies. The lawsuit accused the schools of working together to reduce financial aid offers, resulting in students paying more than they otherwise would have. Northwestern and the University of Chicago denied the allegations but agreed to settle. Electronic payments have already started, while paper checks are expected to go out this week. Sarah Herrera, News Radio 105.9 WBBM.
1: Two men were wounded in a shooting in the Gage Park neighborhood this morning. Shortly before 1 a.m., Chicago police say two men aged 18 and 25 were standing near 57th and Spalding when someone in a black vehicle fired shots at them. The 25-year-old was struck in the back and hand and was rushed to a nearby hospital where he remains in critical condition. The 18-year-old was shot in the hand but is expected to make a full recovery. So far, no one is in custody. And right now we are approaching 7:08. Traffic and weather together on the 8th. Here's Abby Ryan.
19: Well, right now, Glenn, if you're on the inbound side of the Edens, Lake Hook to the Kennedy Junction, your travel time clocking in at 28, heavy Peterson to the Kennedy Junction. Outbound to 17, at a ride slows from the Kennedy to past Foster. The outbound side of the Kennedy, 18 to Montrose, 36 out to the airport. Add an extra 3 minutes on the outbound Kennedy Express. That is tight from Belmont to the Edens. Inbound, 52 O'Hare into downtown. Heavy from Harlem past the Wintrust Mural at North Avenue to the Jane Bird Interchange, 28 coming in from the Edens Junction. I-190 O'Hare Extension eastbound. Heavy O'Hare Terminals to 294. Eisenhower out. Heavy western to 1st, 24 to Manheim, 42 to I-90. Inbound 57. The outbound Stevenson, heavy from Damon to Cicero, 26 to 294. 34 to 355, inbound 36. Dan Ryan, outbound 20. Crash with injuries at 63rd in the two right lanes. It's the local lanes. It's 18 on the inbound side. Stevenson to the Jane Bird interchange. I-57 outbound, slow past the Ryan to past Halsted. 17 on the outbound side to I-80. 20 on the outbound side of the Bishop Ford Freeway. Heavy past 115 through Bobby and Woods. To stop at Lakeshore Drive, heavy northbound Randolph to Chicago, southbound from Michigan to Chicago. 294 southbound, heavy past Dempster to I-90, the Jane Addams Tollway, crash in a lane. Eisenhower, I-290 to Ogden, and I-80 past Halsted. Northbound, slows from the Bensonville Bridge to Balmoral. If you're on 80-94, slow on the westbound side, Burr to Kennedy Avenue. Eastbound, slow spots, Torrance to Indianapolis. Next report, 718 from the Metro Traffic Center, News Radio 105.9 WBBM.
1: Thanks a lot, Abby. It's a low of 66 degrees that we're expecting tonight. Tomorrow, we'll see a high of 82 degrees with a low of 64 tomorrow night. It's currently 76 degrees at O'Hare and Midway, 73 at the lakefront, and we are approaching 710.
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1: The time now is approaching 7:11, and the White Sox will be in action on the South Side for the first time since the All-Star break tomorrow night, and they are opening the second half with some new menu items. Jesus Vasquez is an executive chef for the Sox at the Rate Field. Here's what he had to say.
22: Specialty drinks, we have a frozen mangonada smoothie, so it's a mango smoothie. You have tahini on there, which is like a little sweet and spicy. And then you have tahini and chamoy. Chamoy is like a liquid made out of dried fruits. So it's like a really sweet and savory type frozen drink we have. We have an alcoholic version and a non-alcoholic version too, because it's getting really hot out. So we need something to cool down.
1: Some of the other new White Sox food items include cookie dough, meatball sandwiches, and sushi push pops. Yet another Chicago athlete is getting video game honors this year.
23: Caleb Williams is going to be on the cover of the Madden 27 video game. He's not the only Chicago star getting some love, though. Derrick Rose is going to be on the cover of a limited edition NBA 2K27 game. He'll be on the Ultra Edition. Victor Wembanyama of the Spurs is going to be on the Standard Edition. Caitlin Clark will be on the Deluxe Edition. It's pretty costly, too. The Ultra Edition is $150. The Standard Edition, just $69. Derrick Rose was on the cover of NBA 2K13. Rose's number one jersey was retired by the Bulls at the UC last season. Cisco Cotto, News Radio 105.9 WBBM.
1: The Elgin City Council approved a plan for, quote, even in evil intentions haunted house to return to the northwest suburb despite a complicated council vote. So the Daily Herald reports it stems over a conditional use permit over parking. Recently, a council member proposed a deal that would force evil intentions to explore private parking options after 3 years. However, that means the ordinance would have to be rewritten and brought back to the next city council meeting in 3 weeks for final approval, which could delay the September opening. Ultimately, the council worked around the delay, voting 8-1 to adopt the ordinance with the new unwritten but approved amendment included. And a judge has ruled that a 50-year-old man will await trial behind bars pending his 8th DUI charge. Prosecutors accused Robert Washitz of driving into a Marengo police officer's path, nearly causing a collision, weaving within his lane and almost striking a curb early this morning. He allegedly failed the officer's sobriety test, and it was revealed during his hearing that Washitz had 7 prior DUI convictions. Prosecutors also noted his driving privileges are currently revoked. Washitz's next court appearance is scheduled for August 4th. The time now is 7:13.
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1: At 7:15, that means it's time for the AccuWeather 5-day forecast, and is sponsored by Four Seasons Heating, Air Conditioning, Plumbing, Sewer, and Electric. Here's meteorologist Brian Thompson.
25: Glenn, it is going to be a partly cloudy night tonight, so we'll get down to a low of 66. Some of the coolest suburbs still getting down into the 50s, so we have a nice day on tap for tomorrow. It's going to be a little bit warmer than the past couple of days with a mostly sunny sky, a high of 82. Clear to partly cloudy tomorrow night, low 64. Now into Saturday, we'll have a mix of sun and clouds. Over the course of the day, the humidity is going to start to rise, so I don't think the humidity will be bad early in the day, but by later in the day, you'll probably start to notice it a little bit. A high again Saturday around 82. Then the heat builds in on Sunday. It's going to be a much more humid day with some sunshine, high 92. Could have a gusty thunderstorm late Sunday or Sunday night, and then hotter and humid into Monday with times of sun and clouds, and again the chance for a thunderstorm. Monday's high 94. Right now 73 degrees at O'Hare, 75 at Midway, 72 in Evanston, 73 at the lakefront. We're going down to 66 tonight. I'm AccuWeather meteorologist Brian Thompson.
1: Thanks a lot, Brian. And at 7:16, it is now time for sports. Here's Rick Gray.
26: Showtime gets a sequel. Patrick Kane is back with the Blackhawks after a few years away on a two-year deal. In fact, Kane was working out at the Blackhawks Ice Center Thursday. Not that that's unusual, Chris Chelios.
27: Well, I'm guessing that'd be a real easy transition. Like you said, he's played a lot of years here. He's familiar with the city, and it's going to be great. I think he's got to be so excited to be coming back, and I'm happy for him and his family, as I said.
26: Chelios, also a Hawks great, on 104.3 The Score, clearly hoping Kane's return is more Rocky 2 than Major League 2, though since this is hockey, maybe the apt comparison is D2, the Mighty Ducks. Wonder if Kane learned a knuckle puck. Kane's 38, still the highest scoring American player ever, still dangerous on the ice, still one of the most popular Blackhawks around. Still in first place are the White Sox. They did not play Thursday, but Cleveland did, and lost to Minnesota 3-1 in 12 innings, so the Sox are a game and a half up in the Central and coming off back-to-back road series wins.
28: Every series win's important, and obviously the beginning of the season, we weren't able to rack up a lot of series wins on the road. That's not something we were thinking about. You know, we just want to go out there and win that game and win the series, and we're able to do it today.
26: Will Venable, after taking the rubber match with Texas, Sox back home where they have the second best record in the bigs and where they welcome Houston Friday night. Cubs are in Pittsburgh Friday. Heisman Trophy winner Fernando Mendoza signed his rookie contract with the Raiders. Heisman Trophy runner-up Diego Pavia was cut by Baltimore on the eve of their training camp. With sports at 16 and 46 past each hour, Rick Gregg, News Radio 105.9 WBBM.
1: 7:18, traffic and weather together on the 8th. 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
19: All right, now Glenn, Eden's on the inbound side, Lake Hook to the Kennedy Junction. Your travel time at 25, outbound 17. It's slow on the outbound side, Kennedy Junction to Foster. Let's talk Metra Electric trains. They are operating with delays, all because of wire problems near 147th and Sibley Boulevard. If you're on the Kennedy, headed outbound 17 to Montrose, 35 to the airport, 2 minutes slower in the outbound express lanes. Inbound, heavy from Harlem past the Wintrust Mural at North Avenue to the Jane Bird Interchange, 50. O'Hare in 27 coming in from the Eden Junction. I-190 westbound slows from 294 to Mannheim. Eastbound, heavy Bessie Coleman to 294. Eisenhower out, heavy from Costner to 1st, 20 to Mannheim, 38 to I-90. Inbound, a 58-minute ride, I-90 in. It's heavy from St. Charles and past it to 294. Mannheim to Harlem, then packed Sacramento to Ashland with a crash in a lane. See it. Call us. WBBM Mercedes-Benz of Hoffman Estates traffic tip line, 855-7. 80 Road. Outbound side of the Stevenson, heavy Damon to Cicero, 23 to 294, 31 to 355, 34, 355 back to DuSable Lakeshore Drive. Dan Ryan out 20. Inbound the 17, but a ride. I-57 outbound 17, 18 on the outbound Bishop Ford. DuSable Lakeshore Drive, northbound heavy Randolph to Chicago, southbound heavy Michigan to Chicago. Tri-State southbound heavy before Toohey to I-90, crash in a lane, Roosevelt to Ogden and I-80. Past Halstead, northbound slows Irving Park to Balmoral. You're on 8094. Slow westbound, Klein to Kennedy Avenue. Eastbound, it's slow Torrance to Indianapolis Boulevard. Next report from the Metro Traffic Center at 728 News Radio 105.9 WBBM.
1: Thanks a lot, Abby. Tonight we're going to see a low of 66 degrees. Tomorrow, a high of 82 with a low of 64 tomorrow night. It's currently 73 degrees at O'Hare, 75 at Midway, 72 at the Lakefront, and it's 720. In our top story this hour, former Illinois Governor Rob Blagojevich is calling for a favor from the White House. We'll have much more on this story coming up at 7:31. But first, here is your Healthy Minute Report.
2: Unfortunately, knee pain is common in women, and there's a good reason for it. I'm Dr. Haimi Choi from Loyola Medicine with Healthy Minute. Women generally have wider hips, which affects how the thigh bone meets the knee, creating greater stress on the knee joint. This can contribute to issues like runner's knee and ACL injuries. Women are 2 to 8 times more likely to tear an ACL than men. Muscle activation patterns, like relying more on the quads than the hamstrings, can also reduce knee stability. Hormones also play a role. Estrogen can affect ligament elasticity, potentially making knees less stable at certain points in the menstrual cycle. The good news is that strength training can help. Building glute, hamstring, and core strength improves alignment and control. Neuromuscular training, like learning to land, cut, and pivot safely, can also dramatically lower injury risk. For more information, go to loyolamedicine.org/blog. I'm Dr. Haimi Choi for News Radio 105.9 WBBM.
1: Magnolia Bakery in the Loop is back open for business after failing a city health inspection last week. According to inspectors, more than a dozen live roaches were seen crawling near the food prep area. The bakery, located on State Street in the Block 37 Mall, was able to reopen after earning a passing grade on the second reinspection earlier this week. After a spokesperson for Magnolia Bakery said the team has been working nonstop on a corrective plan of action to reopen their doors. Coming up after the break, we're going to look at that Bloomberg Business Minute. The time now is approaching 7:22.
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1: 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Here is Tom Busby.
0: It was a terrible day for investors, with oil prices spiking higher, hitting $92 a barrel, over $100 a barrel for Brent crude, on jitters about the escalating U.S. war against Iran, which has now expanded into the Red Sea. And stocks tumbled on worries about when all that hundreds of billions of dollars big tech has been spending on AI will finally start paying off. And with Alphabet saying it's raising its AI spending this year to at least $205 billion, those shares fell 7%. Tesla shares down 14% after Elon Musk announced plans to refocus the EV maker toward AI and robots. And with that, stocks got pummeled at the close. The Dow down 507 points, a 1% drop. The NASDAQ down 553, a more than 2% loss. The S&P down 91, 1.25%. And Kellogg's launching a new Pokemon cereal, only in the UK for now. But we may see it here in the US later this year. With business at 23 and 53, from the Bloomberg Newsroom, Tom Busby, News Radio 105.9 WBBM.
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19: Well, right now, Glenn, the inbound side of the Edens, Lake Hook to the Kennedy Junction, tight from Cicero to the Kennedy, 20 minutes Lake Hook to the Kennedy Junction, outbound clear, Eden Spurlick's great, Kennedy outbound 16 to Montrose, 34 out to the airport, heavy from the Jane Byrne interchange to Ohio. and then the junction to Harlem. Inbound, heavy from Nagel to the Jane Bird Interchange, 48 O'Hare in 27, coming in from the Edens Junction. If you're on the Eisenhower, headed on the outbound side, that is 17 to Mannheim, 35 to I-90, heavy from Cicero to Harlem. Inbound, heavy St. Charles, the Tri-State, 25th to Harlem, and then heavy from Holman to Ashland, all because of an earlier crash, 52 I-90 in, 32 coming in from Mannheim. If you're on I-190, the O'Hare Extension eastbound, heavy Bessie Coleman to 294, westbound slows River Road over to Mannheim. Stevenson outbound, a 21-minute ride to 294, 29 to 355, heavy from California to Cicero. Inbound tight, first to Pulaski, 32, 355 on in. Dan Ryan out, 15, inbound 14, I-57 back to normal. Bishop Ford outbound, heavy 130th through Bobie and Woods, 17 to 8094. DuSable Lake Shore Drive northbound, heavy from Navy Pier to Chicago. Southbound, heavy Oak Street curve to Chicago, 294 southbound, heavy 282 I-90, crash in a lane. And then Cermak to Ogden I-80 pass Halstead. Next report, 738 from the Metro Traffic Center. 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
1: Thanks a lot, Abby. It's a low of 66 tonight with a high of 82 tomorrow and a low of 64 tomorrow night. It's currently 73 at O'Hare, 75 at Midway, 72 at the Lakefront, 729.
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1: The time now is 7:30 on Thursday, July 23rd, 2026. Good evening, I'm Glenn Marshall, and these are the top stories on News Radio WBBM. A former Illinois governor is asking for a favor from Washington. A bill is signed by Governor Pritzker marking July 25th as Emmett Till Day. A suburban CEO accused of illegally tracking an ex-employee will be allowed to carry a gun while her case proceeds. Plus, protesters take over a press conference after a man is fatally shot by police in Madison, Wisconsin. In WBBM Sports, the Cubs and the Sox are off tonight. AccuWeather is letting us know that it's going to be partly cloudy with a low of 66 degrees tonight. Tomorrow, mostly sunny and still nice with a high of 82 degrees. Tomorrow night, clear to partly cloudy skies with a low of 64 degrees. The time now is 7:31. A former Illinois governor with a history of legal troubles is hoping for help from Washington. WBBM's Andy Dane has our top story.
6: Since President Trump issued a full unconditional pardon and commuted the 14-year prison sentence of Ron Blagojevich, the former governor has used his firm to seek presidential clemency for people like former ComEd CEO Ann Promajori, which reportedly made him nearly $300,000. His newest client is Frank Kolinsis, the former East Chicago City Councilman, convicted of lying to a federal agent and converting funds in 2004. The Sun-Times reports Blagojevich is seeking clemency for Kolinsis, who's reportedly paying him around $50,000 to do so. Former Illinois House Republican leader Jim Durkin tells the paper he does not believe Kolinsis deserves clemency. And as for Blago's new gig, he referred to it as, quote, unsavory. Andy Dane, News Radio, 105.9 WBBM.
1: Illinois has designated July 25th as Emmett Till Day to honor the Chicagoan's birthday, legacy, and lasting impact after the 14-year-old was lynched in Mississippi in 1955. Illinois Attorney General Kwame Raoul was at today's bill signing event at Roberts Temple Church of God in Christ at 48th and State. Here's what he had to say.
16: Standing here in a place where a mother's unimaginable grief sparked a movement. Just over 70 years ago, Mamie Till Mobley made the courageous decision to hold an open casket funeral right here. She wanted to make sure that the world witnessed the brutality and the gravity of the vicious hate crime.
1: July 25th is Emmett Till's birthday, and it will serve as a statewide day of reflection and remembrance for Till and his mother. The CEO of a large company in McHenry County can carry a gun while the case accusing her of illegally tracking a former employee goes to court.
5: An attorney for Britton Follett, CEO of Follett Content Solutions, says she fears for her safety, has a concealed carry permit, and asks that a condition of her pretrial release be waived. The Northwest Herald reports Follett pleaded not guilty last week after prosecutors say an ex-employee found an AirTag registered to her on his car. A McHenry County judge agreed to allow Follett to carry a gun. The paper reports she filed an order of protection against the man over messages she claims he sent to her that became more violent and threatening after he was fired. Despite that order being issued in October, court records say it was not served until last week. Nancy Hardy, News Radio 105.9 WBBM.
1: Frustrated residents in Madison, Wisconsin are rallying after a police officer shot and killed a homeless man who wounded an officer with a knife. During today's news conference, Mayor Sataya Rhodes Conway said the immediate focus is to support the family of the homeless victim, Corey Ruiz, and the community. The mayor has also said that the Wisconsin Department of Justice's Division of Criminal Investigation is looking into the incident. At one point during the news conference, a protester interrupted Madison Police Chief John Patterson.
17: The thinness of trust in the city right now did not start.
18: No, we can shut this down. You can stop talking because we don't want to hear anything you've been saying.
1: None of the four officers were detaining the man, wore body cameras, but passerbys recorded the confrontation on video and accused the officers of overreacting. The U.S. has launched its 13th day of attacks on Iran, and the Iranians are not backing down either. ABC's Martha Raddatz reports on one suspected U.S. attack along the Iran-Iraq border.
20: Video posted online is said to be at a border crossing between Iran and Iraq, showing people screaming and running away on the Iraqi side. The U.S. has not acknowledged this specific strike. The Iranians say two people were killed. Human rights activists in Iran say there's been nearly 3,700 casualties since February.
1: At the same time, global oil has now gone back up to $100 per barrel as maritime traffic is all but stalled in the Strait and in the alternate route in the Red Sea. The time now is 7:35.
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1: And thank you to our listeners for the following gas prices in South Elgin. 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We're approaching 7:38. 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Here's Abby Ryan.
19: All right, now, Glenn, if you're on the Edens, headed on the inbound side, a 20-minute ride, heavy from Cicero to the Kennedy Junction, outbound Kennedy, 16 to Montrose, and 34 to the airport, inbound 47 O'Hare into downtown, heavy from Nagel to the Jane Byrne Interchange. I-190 eastbound, heavy Bessie Coleman to 294. Westbound I-190 slow from 294 to Mannheim. Eisenhower on the outbound side, 16 to Mannheim, 34 to I-90, slow from Laramie to Harlem. The inbound side of the Eisenhower, I-290 past Mannheim to Harlem, then Sacramento to the Jane Byrne Interchange. 48, I-90 in, 30 coming in from Mannheim. Stevenson out. That is clear. If you're on the inbound side, heavy Harlem to Pulaski, 31, 355 in, 23 coming in from 294. I-55 looks great in Will County. Dan Ryan out, 14 slow from the Jane Byrne Interchange to before 18th. Inbound clear in 12 minutes, 57's back to normal. Bishop Ford outbound, heavy 130th to Bobie and Woods at 17 to 8094. DuSable Lakeshore Drive, northbound, heavy Navy Pier to Chicago, southbound Michigan to Chicago. Tri-State northbound, heavy Irving Park to Balmoral, overnight roadwork in the left lane. At 8 p.m., two left will be blocked until 10 p.m. Southbound slow approaching I-90, earlier crash cleared, then heavy Roosevelt to Ogden and I-80 past Halstead. 8094 clear on the westbound side. Eastbound slows Torrance to Indianapolis Boulevard. 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
0: WBBM AccuWeather, under a partly cloudy sky tonight, will have a low around 66. It's still going to be a nice day for tomorrow with a good deal of sunshine, a little bit warmer than the past couple of days, a high of 82. Clear to partly cloudy tomorrow night, low 64. Then the humidity will be on the rise on Saturday with a mix of sun and clouds. High temperature again, around 82 degrees. 73 at O'Hare right now, 75 at Midway, 71 in Lake Forest, 72 at the lakefront. We're going down to 66 tonight. I'm AccuWeather meteorologist Brian Thompson.
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3: And it's been a month since a federal judge ordered that President Trump's name be removed from the John F. Kennedy Center for the Performing Arts in Washington, but a tarp still covers the face of that building. Ohio Congresswoman Joyce Betty originally filed the lawsuit that demanded the name removed.
4: Everything that he has tried to brand with his name has turned into a disaster. So I think that's why the American people are speaking up. They're standing up against all of these things, many which are corrupt or unlawful.
3: She adds that the judge gave the center's board until July 31st to take down the tarp and detail the plan for renovations. Coming up after the break, we are going to look at those top trending stories. The time now is 7:42.
5: Whether it's a sweltering heat wave,
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7: Flooding, downpours, hail, damaging winds, even a tornado.
5: Plan ahead with our 5-day forecast at 15 past the hour. 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
3: The heat waves have gotten so bad in Japan that the nation's health and weather authorities need

0: expected to find a new word for the extreme temperatures. Earlier this year, Japan's main weather agency held a public poll to select a name for days when the temperature is or at above 104 degrees. They received more than 400,000 responses, and the winning word, Kokushobi, translated as Cruel Heat Day 1. The word got its first use this week when three major cities recorded high enough temperatures. And a European flight was forced to turn around after a family spat turned into a full-on 10-passenger brawl mid-flight. The EasyJet plane was traveling from Spanish Island to Liverpool when the captain had to turn the flight around about 30 minutes after takeoff. Police didn't say what the argument was about, only that it began before boarding. No arrests were made, but eight of the family members were put on no-fly list. Tough family feud. Nobody wins. The time now is 7:46. That means it's time to take a look at sports. Tonight, the Cubs and the White Sox have the night off, but Rick Gregg has more.
1: On Thursday, 10 years to the day since Chris Sale cut up all the throwback jerseys in the White Sox clubhouse so he wouldn't have to wear them, earning himself a nice suspension in the process, Sale struck out 11 Padres in six innings and led Atlanta to a 6-5 win. Current Sox second baseman Chase Meidroth was 15 then, we know, because Thursday's his birthday. Gave himself a good present the night before, a 4-for-4 in a Sox win over the Rangers.
2: Feels good, you know, not trying to do too much. Coming through with guys in scoring position feels really good. Guys in here have been doing a great job, and so, it's good to do my job.
1: Meidroth to CHSN. His job Thursday was to celebrate because the Sox were off. They're hosting Houston Friday, and their AL Central lead is 1.5 games after a Cleveland loss. On Meidroth's 8th birthday, by the way, July 23, 2009, Mark Burley's perfect game. History. The Cubs also had Thursday off. They'll be in Pittsburgh Friday, and they're reportedly calling up utility prospect James Triantos. The Fire completed their deal, sending Hugo Kuipers to a team in Mexico's Liga MX, his request, after the signing of Robert Lewandowski. The Blackhawks completed their deal, bringing Patrick Kane back, the winger, whose name sits on the Stanley Cup three times, the second leading point scorer in Hawks history, gets a two-year deal. NASCAR driver Alex Bowman says next year will be his last as a full-time racer. Bowman won the second Grant Park Street race in 2024. He hadn't won in 80 races before that, and he hasn't won one since. With sports at 16 and 46 past each hour, Rick Gregg, News Radio 105.9 WBBM.
0: Thanks a lot, Rick. 7:48, traffic and weather together on the 8s. Here's Abby Ryan.
3: All right, now, Glenn, Eden's inbound. Lake Hook to the Kennedy Junction. Travel time of 18. Heavy past this road to the Kennedy Junction. Outbound a 15-minute ride. Eden's Spurlick's great. Kennedy out. It's 14 to Montrose, 24 to the airport. Inbound 45. O'Hare into downtown. Heavy from Austin to the Jane Byrne interchange. If you're on the outbound side of the Eisenhower Expressway, 15 to Mannheim, 33 to I-90. So from Central to Austin. Austin, inbound heavy past Mannheim to Harlem, Sacramento to the Jane Byrne interchange, 48, I-90 and 30 coming in from Mannheim. I-190, the O'Hare extension, westbound heavy 294 to Mannheim, eastbound heavy Bessie Coleman to 294. Stevens now clear, inbound 30-minute ride slows from Harlem to Pulaski. The Dan Ryan outbound 14, inbound 12 and fine. I-57 looks great. Bishop Ford outbound heavy 130th through Bobie and Woods, a long-term road work going on. 17 down to 8094. Do stop a Lakeshore Drive, heavy southbound Oak Street curve to the light of Chicago, northbound heavy approaching the light of Chicago, 294 northbound heavy Irving Park to Balmoral, overnight road work in the left lane, and that's until 8, so in 10 minutes it'll be the two left lanes blocked till 10, then the three left blocked after that. Southbound, heavy from Roosevelt to Ogden, I-80 past Halstead, and northwest Indiana, 8094 eastbound slows Torrance to Indianapolis Boulevard. Next report, 7:58 from the Metro Traffic Center, News Radio 105.9 WBBM.
0: Thanks a lot, Abby. We're going to see a low of 66 degrees tonight. Tomorrow we'll have mostly sunny skies, still nice with a high of 82, and clear to partly cloudy skies tomorrow night with a low of 64. It is currently 73 degrees at O'Hare. We're looking at 75 still at Midway. Aurora seeing 77, while Joliet seeing 74, Waukegan seeing 71, and the lakefront seeing 72. The time now is 7:50.
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0: One of Chicago's most historic commuter rail lines is celebrating its 100th anniversary.
5: Vintage Metra electric train cars sat alongside their modern-day counterparts at Millennium Station, with their doors open for public tours. Nick Callis, Executive Director Emeritus of the Illinois Railway Museum, says the vintage cars sparked memories for many longtime Chicagoans.
6: Grandma and Grandpa used to take me to Marshall Fields to see the Christmas tree, and Grandma and Grandpa took me, to Washington Park for the races.
5: Metra says the milestone also marks the beginning of a new chapter for regional transit, pointing to recent state reforms and funding aimed at improving public transportation across northern Illinois. Metro writer Callista Wojciechowski.
7: Something that really hit me is they had the reversible seats on these ones from the 20s the same way they do on the modern ones. It's been 100 years, and here we are.
5: Sarah Pereira, News Radio 105.9 WBBM.
0: Thanks a lot, Sarah. And more restrictions are being placed on the press when it comes to one branch of the military.
8: The U.S. Navy will no longer release information about the service history of sailors. That information, such as units they've been assigned and awards they've earned, had been available for decades. But officials say there have been increased security threats and harassment concerns. Last week, the Office of the Chief of Naval Personnel removed all public-facing information on its commanding officers. A spokeswoman says there will be exceptions if the sailor is a public figure or if there are extenuating circumstances. The changes are among a host of new press restrictions, largely driven by Defense Secretary Pete Hegseth. Donna Warder, Washington.
9: Lemonade! 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
12: The U.S. labor market is holding up. Just 187,000 first-time jobless claims filed last week. That's the fewest in 1 week since 1969. But Wall Street took a beating today after oil prices soared to $92 a barrel as the U.S. war against Iran expanded into the Red Sea, and on jitters about whether massive investments by tech companies in AI, like Alphabet's planned $205 billion this year, will pay off. By the closing bell, the Dow was down 507 points. That's a 1% drop. The tech-heavy NASDAQ down 553, losing more than 2%. And the S&P was down more than 1%. It lost 91 points. Bad news for would-be home buyers. Mortgage rates rising for a third week straight, now at 6.58%, according to Freddie Mac. And Ford says its new electric engine vehicles will all have Apple CarPlay software. That'll allow Ford to monitor how those vehicles operate while they're being driven autonomously. With business at 23 and 53, from the Bloomberg Newsroom, Tom Busby, News Radio 105.9 WBBM.
0: 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Coming up after the break, we're going to check in with Abby Ryan on the roads. It is approaching 7:55.
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25: The time now is approaching 7:58. Traffic and weather together on the 8s. Here's Abby Ryan.
3: All right, now on the Tri-State Tollway northbound, Irving Park to Balmoral. Just 2 minutes from now, it's going to be the two left blocked until 10 a.m. southbound from Roosevelt 2 before Ogden and Dixie Highway past Halsted. You've got delays. If you're on 8094 eastbound, so Torrance to Kennedy Avenue westbound is okay. So far, the Edens inbound 17, heavy past Cicero to the Kennedy Junction. Kennedy outbound 14 to Montrose, 22 to the airport. Inbound 42, O'Hare into downtown, 24 coming in from the Edens Junction. I-190 eastbound, heavy O'Hare terminals to 294. Westbound, heavy 294 to Mannheim. Eisenhower inbound, heavy past Mannheim to Harlem in spots from Sacramento to the Jane Bird Interchange. 46, I-90 in, 28 in from Mannheim. Outbound, okay. Stevenson, outbound, clear. Inbound, slow Cicero to Pulaski, 27, 355 on in. If you're on the Dan Ryan, outbound 14, inbound 12, I-57 outbound, heavy approaching 294, crash blocks your two right lanes, 17 to I-80. Next report, 808 from the Metro Traffic Center, News Radio 105.9 WBBM.
25: Thanks a lot, Abby. It's currently 73 degrees at O'Hare, 75 at Midway, and 72 at the lakefront.
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27: This is Andy Dane with train travel accessibility legislation on track to expire. An Illinois senator is leading the charge to keep it moving.
25: Illinois Attorney General Kwame Raoul has joined a lawsuit against the Trump administration, plus a 13th straight night of strikes in Iran, More on that coming up from ABC News. In sports, we know that the Cubs are off as well as the White Sox, and the WNBA All-Star Game is happening here in Chicago this weekend. In AccuWeather, we are expecting to have partly cloudy skies with a low of 66 degrees tonight. Tomorrow, it'll be mostly sunny and still nice with a high of 82 degrees. Tomorrow night, clear and partly cloudy skies are expected with a low of 64 degrees. It is currently 72 degrees at O'Hare. We're looking at 75 at Midway, 71 at the lakefront, and we're approaching 8 o'clock.
1: From ABC News, I'm Dave Packer. Iran's new threat as the U.S. launches a 13th day of attacks. Barely any ships now coming through the Strait of Hormuz. Now, Iranian-backed Houthis say they're striking ships on the Red Sea.
2: Secretary of State Marco Rubio has been traveling this week, and he's also been commenting on this. And he said that Iran is begging the United States indirectly and directly to get back to talks. But he also indicated that the fractions within the Iranian leadership are making it difficult to move forward with negotiations right now. That when they get to a point where they think they can have talks or have some next stage, the Iranians change their mind or change the parameters.
1: ABC's Karen Travers. President Trump announced today he's imposing new double-digit tariffs on dozens of U.S. trading partners just as the clock runs out Friday on stopgap levies he imposed after a defeat at the Supreme Court. Among them, Canada, 50%. Reaction from Prime Minister Mark Carney.
4: Let's be clear about how Canada is responding. Yes, we are intensifying our negotiations with the United States in pursuit of a comprehensive agreement that addresses all tariff-related sectors.
1: In Madison, Wisconsin today, after a police-involved deadly shooting, the city's mayor, Satya Rhodes Conway, saying the immediate focus is supporting the family of Corey Ruiz and the community.
5: Maybe we need to be changing our standards of what it looks like to know that you're fit to be in our community, serving our community, because too often we have a Corey.
1: Police say they shot Ruiz after he pulled a knife during a confrontation. Severe flooding in West Virginia, leaving at least two people dead. But West Virginia Governor Patrick Morrissey says rescue crews have been able to get people that were unreachable just days ago.
6: That means being able to open more roads. That means more debris being cleared, more utilities being restored.
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1: Weekly jobless claims plunged mid-July.
10: Labor analysts were anticipating a slight rise in jobless filings. Instead, applications fell by 22,000, according to the Bureau of Labor Statistics, to 187,000 initial claims. Economists say the latest numbers suggest that fewer people are being laid off, that the job market may be improving.
1: ABC's Jim Ryan. Foreclosure filings have spiked nationwide, that according to data analysis from the firm Atom. It shows foreclosure filings increased by 71% from 2020 through 2025. Florida has the highest number, followed by New Jersey, Delaware, Nevada, and South Carolina. It comes as home sale prices reached record highs. Before the House broke for the August recess, lawmakers passed a bill to prevent members of Congress from trading stocks.
28: The bill that's passed the House would essentially impose fines payable to the respective House of Congress for members who buy corporate stocks. The bill would cover their spouses and dependent children, too. This is a popular idea in Congress, but only 13 House Democrats voted for the measure because GOP leaders also included voter ID provisions in the bill. It now moves to the Senate, where Democrats could block it unless those voter ID provisions are taken out.
1: ABC's Stephen Portnoy. Quarterback Fernando Mendoza, the number one pick in the NFL draft this year, has signed a four-year, $57 million contract with the Las Vegas Raiders. Mendoza was last of the Raiders' 10 draft picks to sign. Dave Packer, ABC News.
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25: It's 8:05 on Thursday, July 23rd, 2026. Good evening. I'm Glenn Marshall, and currently we're sitting around 74 degrees under. Mostly cloudy skies here in Chicago. Tonight is going to become partly cloudy with a low of 66 degrees. Tomorrow we'll start the day off mostly sunny and still nice. We'll have a high of 82 degrees. And tomorrow night it's going to be clear to partly cloudy with a low of 64. Expect that AccuWeather 5-day forecast around 8:15. Right now, our top local story on News Radio WBBM. An Illinois lawmaker is on a mission to make train travel more accessible. WBBM's Andy Dane has the story.
27: The Federal All Stations Accessibility Program, or ASAP, has provided older rail stations in the nation with nearly $2 billion in funding to install or improve elevators and ramps since 2021. However, the program is on track to expire at the end of September. New bipartisan legislation aims to revive the funding, and Senator Tammy Duckworth is among those leading the charge. Democrat says the CTA and Metra have benefited from almost $200 million in ASAP funding over the years, and that more is needed to ensure disabled riders are able to use public transportation. It comes ahead of the 36th anniversary of the Americans with Disabilities Act. Andy Day, News Radio, 105.9 WBBM.
25: Illinois is part of a coalition of 26 states suing the Trump administration for allegedly threatening to withhold billions of dollars in federal funding to comply with the administration's political and policy priorities. Illinois Attorney General Kwame Raoul explains.
0: In our lawsuit, we allege that the administration's actions exceed its authority, are arbitrary and capricious in violation of the Administrative Procedures Act, and violate the spending clause of our Constitution.
25: The coalition, which includes Wisconsin and California, says the Trump administration wants states to change their election procedures and assist Homeland Security in enforcing federal immigration law or lose funding. That funding includes more than $40 million in Illinois receives each year to prevent, prepare for, and respond to terrorism. Governor J.B. Pritzker has signed legislation designating July 25th as Emmett Till Day in Illinois, honoring the Chicago teen who was lynched in Mississippi in 1955 at the age of 14.
9: The bill signing took place at the historic Roberts Temple Church of God in Christ at 40th and State. Sacred ground, some say. Governor J.B. Pritzker.
11: In 1955, at this very church, Mamie Till Mobley insisted on an open casket for her 14-year-old son and told the world, "Let the people see what they did to my boy." She transformed unimaginable personal grief into a moral reckoning, galvanizing a generation of activists that propelled a movement.
9: Speakers at the bill signing included Illinois Attorney General Kwame Raoul, who said Emmett Till Day will serve as a reminder that the fight to combat hate and defend civil rights is not over. July 25th is Emmett Till's birthday. Mike Krauser, News Radio, 105.9 WBBM.
25: 808 traffic and weather together on the 8s. Here's Abby Ryan.
3: All right, now, Glenn, Eden's on the inbound side. Lake Hook to the Kennedy Junction 17. It is heavy past this road to the Kennedy Junction. If you're on the outbound side, you are fine. Eden Spur looks good. Kennedy outbound, it is 14 to Montrose, 22 to the airport. Heavy from the Jane Byrne Interchange to Ohio. Nagel to Harlem. Inbound 42 O'Hare into downtown. Heavy from Austin to Ohio's 24 of those minutes coming in from the Eden Junction. I-190 eastbound, heavy O'Hare terminals to 294. Westbound, heavy 294 back to Mannheim. Eisenhower out clear. Inbound, a 45-minute ride, heavy from 25th to Harlem and spots from Sacramento to the Jane Byrne Interchange. 45 I-90 in. It's 27 coming in from Mannheim. Stevenson outbound clear. Inbound slows Cicero to Pulaski, 27, 355 into DuSable Lakeshore Drive. Dan Ryan out 14. Slow past the Jane Bird interchange to 18th. Inbound, a 12-minute ride and clear. I-57 outbound heavy approaching 294. Crash blocks the two right lanes. Bishop Ford outbound is slow. Make it heavy before 130th through Bobie and Woods at 17 to 80-94. DuSable Lakeshore Drive southbound, heavy Oak Street curve to Chicago northbound, heavy approaching that light at Chicago. Tri-State north, not bad despite construction. Southbound heavy Roosevelt to Ogden, Dixie Highway past Halstead. Next report, 818 from the Metro Traffic Center, News Radio 105.9 WBBM.
25: Thanks so much, Abby. Tonight, we're going to have partly cloudy skies with a low of 66. It's going to be mostly sunny and still nice tomorrow. A high of 82 with clear to partly cloudy skies tomorrow night and a low of 64 degrees. It is currently 72 degrees at O'Hare. We're looking at 74 at Midway, 70 at Aurora. Waukegan seeing 70 as well. Meanwhile, Wheeling and the lakefront are seeing 71 degrees. We're approaching 810.
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25: 8-11 and two people were fatally shot this evening. In Hyde Park, Chicago police found a 24-year-old man and a 27-year-old woman inside a vehicle with single gunshot wounds to each of their heads near 59th and Ellis around 5:30 p.m. Both victims initially were rushed to the hospital in critical condition, but later died. Chicago police are canvassing the area, searching for clues as to what led up to this shooting. At this hour, no one is in custody. And a Cubs fan who became the center of a viral debate over patriotism says he still believes people should stand for the national anthem, but wishes he handled the situation differently.
14: As the Jersey girls perform the national anthem before Sunday's Cubs-Twins game, viral video shows Vietnam veteran Bob Chavez slapping a younger fan in the back of the head after he remained seated. Chavez took to Inside Edition to share what was going through his mind.
15: Please stand up, you know, have some respect.
14: The younger fan did stand up for the rest of the national anthem, but Chavez admits he overreacted.
15: Because, you know, even though I fought in Vietnam and I had buddies killed, you know, I mean, we fight for the rights of the people, and that's one of his rights.
14: Chavez says the younger fan later bought him a beer and the two shook hands. The Cubs say the fan who was struck did not want Chavez ejected, despite the team's fan code of conduct prohibiting physical confrontations. Sarah Herrera, News Radio 105.9 WBBM.
25: Elgin police are investigating after a body was pulled from the Fox River this morning. Officers responded to the call at shortly before 3 a.m. near Lake and Grove. At this point, the Kane County Coroner's Office is working to identify the man. It marks the latest in a string of deaths reported in the Fox River. Back in late June, the body of a missing 16-year-old girl was also pulled from the river in Elgin. And Northwestern University and the University of Chicago alumni involved in a class action lawsuit regarding the school's tuition practices could soon see settlement payments. The payments result from a combined $284 million settlement that several elite universities reached after they were accused of violating antitrust laws by colluding in a tuition price fixing cartel. The 2022 lawsuit alleged the schools illegally overcharged students on tuition rates and conspired to limit their financial aid packages. Coming up after the break, we're going to look at that AccuWeather 5-day forecast and sports. The time now is 8:13.
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25: 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Here's meteorologist Brian Thompson.
23: We'll still see some clouds around tonight. We'll see a low around 66. Some of the coolest suburbs will still drop into the 50s. It's going to be a nice day tomorrow, a little bit warmer than the past couple of days, with sunshine and patchy clouds, a high of 82. Clear to partly cloudy tomorrow night, a low of 64. The humidity will be on the rise on Saturday, especially by late in the day. You'll start to notice it a little bit.

0: We'll have a mix of sun and clouds, a high Saturday 82. Then we'll turn the heat up on Sunday. We'll be much more humid with some sunshine, high 92. Could be a gusty thunderstorm late Sunday or Sunday night. And still the chance for a thunderstorm on Monday as it stays hot and humid with times of sun and clouds and a high of 94. I'm AccuWeather, the meteorologist, Brian Thompson.
1: Thanks a lot, Brian. It's currently 72 degrees at O'Hare. We're looking at 74 at Midway and 71 at the lakefront. The time now is 8:16. That means it's time to take a look at sports. The Cubs and the White Sox have tonight off. And here is Rick Gregg with more on sports.
2: It's probably the most famous goal in Chicago Blackhawks history.
3: Score! We saw no light. We saw no signal. But they are celebrating at the other end of the ice. What chaos!
2: And its architect is back in the red and black, Patrick Kane, whose overtime magic won the 2010 Stanley Cup, who was the MVP of the 2013 playoffs, who led the 2015 Cup winners in playoff points, who might be the best American-born hockey player ever, is back with the Blackhawks. It's a two-year deal for the 37-year-old Kane to line up next to Connor Bedard when he gets healthy, and see if together they can get the Hawks back to the postseason for the first non-COVID time since 2017. Courtney Vandersloot and the Sky are a long way from the playoffs as the WNBA All-Star Game rolls into town.
4: I mean, obviously we're frustrated. We feel like we're a better team than our record shows, but we do have a lot of belief in the locker room and what this team can do. We know we have another second half of the season. We're focused on just closing out games, doing a lot of the same, but closing out games and finding ways to win.
2: The Sky are 9-18, three of those losses by just 1 point. None of the current Sky were selected for any of the All-Star events. The three All-Star White Sox now lead Cleveland by three in the loss column, a game and a half overall, after the Guardians fell to Minnesota in 12 innings, Sox hosting Houston Friday. That's when the Cubs are in Pittsburgh. They're reportedly calling up infielder James Triantos, a contact-focused prospect in the team's top 10. Free agent receiver Tyreek Hill says he still doesn't have any power in his surgically repaired left leg. He tore several ligaments, dislocated his knee early last season. Initially, Hill says he was told he might not walk again, but he is walking fine now. With sports at 16 and 46 past each hour, Rick Gregg, News Radio 105.9 WBBM.
1: We're coming up on 8:18. That means traffic and weather together on the 8s. Here's Abby Ryan.
5: Oh, right now on the inbound side of the Edens, Lake Cook to the Kennedy Junction, you've got a travel time that is fine. It's 15 in, 15 out. If you're on the inbound side of the Kennedy O'Hare into downtown, give yourself 52 minutes. It is 28 coming in from the Edens Junction. Passing the Wintrust mural at North Avenue, still very heavy delays. So far, the delays begin right at Foster, and they continue all the way down to Randolph, the outbound side of the Kennedy. You've got delays right out of the gate, Jane Byrne Interchange up to Ohio, and then after that, it gets a lot better. There are no more problems to report. It is a 30, make it a 24-minute ride headed out to the airport on the outbound side of the Kennedy. So far, the inbound side of the O'Hare extension, I-190 eastbound, heavy past the O'Hare terminals to the 294 ramps. If you're on the Eisenhower headed on the inbound side, the I-90 to the Jane Addams Tollway, it's a 45-minute ride, 27 coming in from Mannheim. Outbound clear, Stevenson looks pretty good. Dan Ryan, not bad. It's just a little slow from the Jane Byrne Interchange to 18th. Inbound approaching the Jane Byrne Interchange. Do stop at Lakeshore Drive. Tight both ways at the light at Chicago. If you're on the northbound Tri-State Tollway, watch out for delays. Irving Park on up to Balmoral. That is overnight construction to left. And then southbound, you've got slight delays before Cermak to before Ogden. Northwest Indiana, still slow. And that is 8094 eastbound from Torrance all the way over to Kennedy Avenue. Next report, 8:28 from the Metro Traffic Center, News Radio 105.9 WBBM.
1: Thanks a lot, Abby. Tonight we're going to see a low of 66. Tomorrow it'll be a high of 82 with a low of 64 degrees tomorrow night. Currently, though, it's 72 at O'Hare. We're looking at 74 at Midway and 71 at the lakefront. It's 8:20. In our top story this hour, President Trump threatens Iran as the Strait of Hormuz remains closed. We'll have much more on this story coming up at 8:31. But first, a Southside Chicago chef is bringing his family's recipes to the Obama Presidential Center. We're talking about Chef Cliff Rome, says his love for food and cooking comes from his grandmother. Her recipes led him to a successful and long career as a culinary leader around the world. Now he's running Safari's Inside the Forum on campus, a mix of comfort food at the presidential approval.
6: The lasagna, the short ribs, you have to have the burger, the chili. Chili is probably number one. President Obama said, do not touch the chili. I love the chili. Okay. We have the garden upstairs. So the goal is to be able to incorporate and infuse some of the foods and or beverages. It makes sense because it's on site.
1: Chef Rome says it's been a whirlwind since Tafari's opened a month ago. And the Elgin City Council approved the plan for Evil Intentions Haunted House to return to the Northwest suburbs despite a complicated council vote. The Daily Herald reports it stems over a conditional use permit over parking. Recently, a council member proposed a deal that would force Evil Intentions to explore private parking options after 3 years. However, that means the ordinance would have to be rewritten and brought back at the city council's next meeting in 3 weeks for final approval, which could delay the September opening. Ultimately, the council worked around the delay, voting 8-1 to adopt the ordinance with the new unwritten but approved amendment included. The time now is approaching 8:22.
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1: And Magnolia Bakery in the Loop is back open for business after failing a city council inspection last week. According to inspectors, more than a dozen live roaches were seen crawling near the food prep area. The bakery, located on State Street in the Block 37 shopping mall, was able to reopen after earning a passing grade on a second re-inspection earlier this week. Spokesperson for Magnolia Bakery said the team has been working nonstop on a corrective plan of action to reopen their doors. At 8:23, it is now time for the Bloomberg Business Minute. Here is Tom Busby.
14: A strong earnings report and an upbeat forecast from chipmaker Intel after today's closing bell, thanks to a surge in spending on AI data centers. But earlier on Wall Street, a spike in the price of oil and worries about big tech companies overspending on AI, with Alphabet saying it'll spend at least $205 billion just this year on AI. Well, that sent stocks tumbling. The Dow down 507 points, 1% lower. The Nasdaq down 553. That's a more than 2% slide. The S&P down 91. That's a 1.25% loss. And oil 6% higher to $92 a barrel as the U.S. war against Iran expanded into the Red Sea. The National Highway Traffic Safety Administration will begin work on new federal rules for automakers to make sure that in a crash or any time a car loses power, like an EV, the doors can still be opened. And the fast food chicken war is heating up again. Burger King testing out a line of flame-grilled chicken sandwiches at select locations. With business at 23 and 53, from the Bloomberg Newsroom, Tom Busby, News Radio 105.9 WBBM.
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10: 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Here's Abby Ryan.
5: All right, now, Glenn, the inbound side of the Edens, heavy approaching the Kennedy Junction. If you're on the inbound side, 17, Lake Cook to the Kennedy Junction. Now, the Kennedy on the inbound side, you have got a 47-minute ride coming in from the airport to downtown, a 26-minute ride coming in from the Edens Junction into downtown, too. Heavy spots, and that is from Lawrence to the Jane Byrne Interchange. Now, if you're on the rest of the roads, the outbound side, heavy Jane Byrne Interchange to Ohio, give yourself a 22-minute ride headed out to the airport, and it's 14 to get to Montrose. If you're on the inbound side of the Eisenhower Expressway, you've got some heavy spots approaching 294, and then it is tight right before 25th. You've got slowdowns, and that continues to before Austin. After that, you are fine. The inbound side of the Eisenhower from I-90, the Jane Addams Tollway, on into the Jane Byrne Interchange. Give yourself a travel time there of 38 minutes coming in. DuSable Lakeshore Drive, tight both ways at the light of Chicago. Stevenson looks great. Dan Ryan out. Just slow to about 18th Street. Next report, 8:38 from the Metro Traffic Center. 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
10: Thanks a lot, Abby. We will see a low of 72 degrees. Well, it's right now is 72 degrees. It's 74 at Midway and 71 at the lakefront. It's 8:29.
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0: The time now is 8:30 on Thursday, July 23rd, 2026. Good evening. I'm Glenn Marshall, and these are the top stories on News Radio WBBM. The fighting in the Middle East continues as neither side shows signs of backing down. A member of Vice President Vance's security detail is the subject of a criminal investigation. Canada responds to President Trump's new tariffs, plus a senior citizen has been charged with a hate crime. In WBBM Sports, the White Sox and the Cubs have the night off. The AccuWeather's letting us know it's going to be partly cloudy with a low of 66 degrees. Tomorrow, it's going to be mostly sunny and still nice with a high of 82 and a low of 64 tomorrow night with clear to partly cloudy skies. Time now is 8:31. The U.S. has launched its 13th day of attacks on Iran, and Iranians are not backing down either. Global oil has not gone up to $100 per barrel as maritime traffic is all but stalled in the Strait of Hormuz and in the alternate route in the Red Sea. At the same time, President Trump has issued a new warning to Iran, saying for every ship that is struck in the Strait of Hormuz, the U.S. will destroy one bridge or power plant in Iran. ABC's Jacqueline has more.
3: This as Americans continue to feel it in their wallets. The average price for regular gas up 15 cents from last week, sitting around $4.08 a gallon, according to Gas Buddy.
4: My heart and my prayers go to those soldiers and their families. But, you know, this foreign policy, you know, that we have, this frankly unnecessary war against Iran, it is now affecting the pocketbook of everyday American families.
3: Jacqueline Lee, ABC News, Los Angeles.
0: A Secret Service spokesman confirms a member of Vice President J.D. Vance's protective detail is the subject of an internal investigation and potential criminal inquiry. ABC's Catherine Falders is following.
17: It stems back to the story that was published last week by the outlet MS Now. And what they reported was essentially that the Secret Service agents on Vance's detail were fed up with his hastily arranged travel, including taking his son or a plan to take his son to a golf lesson on a helicopter. So that was what the story reported last week that led us to now where a Secret Service agent on his detail is being investigated for possibly leaking this information.
0: The agent has been removed amid the investigation. Canada is ready to respond to President Trump's latest tariffs on the country. Prime Minister Mark Carney told a meeting of premiers that the response could include possible retaliatory measures.
24: Let's be clear about how Canada is responding. Yes, we are intensifying our negotiations with the United States in pursuit of a comprehensive agreement that addresses all tariff-related sectors.
0: Earlier this week, President Trump announced new 50% tariffs on Canadian products, which goes into effect on August 19th. A senior citizen is charged with a hate crime after an argument turned physical in a grocery store.
25: Police say a woman was standing in the checkout line of a Homer Glen Aldi on Greystone Drive when 70-year-old Kimberly Varon said she should go back to her country. The victim was wearing a Free Palestine sweatshirt. Police say as the victim was about to leave, Varon pushed her shopping cart into her. The cops say there is surveillance video. Sheriff's deputies say Varon told them she did not care for Muslims. She's now been arrested, charged with a felony hate crime. Cisco Cotto, News Radio 105.9 WBBM.
0: The owner of a substance abuse clinic who's charged with healthcare fraud and money laundering has been granted bond over the objections of federal prosecutors.
26: Daniel Robinson, a former drug addict and the owner of ODA Solutions, is alleged to have submitted hundreds of fraudulent Medicaid claims between late 2023 and the present for services that were not provided, collecting at least $75 million, billing for 500 hours of services per day. Impossible with the small staff, prosecutors say. The Tribune reports Robinson is accused of diverting nearly $30 million from Medicare payments to brokerage accounts he controlled, and that he spent millions on luxury items, including diamonds, a Bentley, real estate, and a yacht he named Butt Naked. It's alleged that he was planning to flee to Brazil when he was arrested last month. His attorney denied that. Robinson has pleaded not guilty. Mike Krauser, News Radio, 105.9 WBBM.
0: Coming up after this break, we are going to look at the low gas prices. The time now is 8:35.
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0: Thank you to our listeners for the following gas prices. In Barrington, the BP on Northwest Highway and June Terrace has gas for $3.89 per gallon, while in Countryside, the Citgo on 55th Street in Brainerd is selling gas for $3.89 as well. If you see a low gas price, please give us a call at 312-409-GAS. That's 312-409-4277. 8:38 traffic and weather together on the 8s. Here is Abby Ryan.
5: We have reports of a vehicle in the ditch off of eastbound I-80 near mile marker 137 US 30 Maple, and the vehicle possibly sparking. It's been there for a good 10-15 minutes or so. The inbound side of the Edens, Lake Cook to the Kennedy Junction, heavy approaching the Kennedy Junction at 17, Lake Cook to the Kennedy. Now, if you're on the inbound side of the Kennedy, heavy from Lawrence to Randolph in spots. For the most part, it's pretty heavy almost the entire way. Some spots slower than others. If you're on the inbound side of the Kennedy O'Hare into downtown, that is a 42-minute ride coming on in. You're looking at 25 coming in from the Edens Junction. So far, the inbound side, outbound side of the Kennedy, that is heavy from the Jane Byrne Interchange to Ohio. The earlier delays, Nagel to Harlem, those are gone. So give yourself just about a 21-minute ride headed out to the airport. So far, the inbound side of the Eisenhower. You've got some slowdowns going on before 25th over to Austin. The rest of the way is okay. The inbound side of the Eisenhower Expressway from the Jane Addams Tollway into the Jane Byrne Interchange, that is a 37-minute ride. Stevenson looks great. Dan Ryan outbound, you've just got slowdowns to just about 18th Street. You're on I-57 or the Bishop Ford. 57 is fine. The Bishop Ford outbound, you've got slowdowns passing 130th through Bobie and Woods. The Tri-State Tollway northbound, heavy from Irving Park up to Balmoral. Overnight construction there, blocking two left lanes. And if you're on 8094 from right before Calumet to Kedzie, Kennedy Avenue, watch out for A couple of delays on the eastbound side of 8094. Next report from the Metro Traffic Center at 848. 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
0: WBBM AccuWeather with a partly cloudy sky tonight. We'll get down to 66 for an overnight low. Some of the coolest spots still getting down into the 50s. A nice day tomorrow with a lot of sunshine. High 82 as the humidity stays low. Clear to partly cloudy tomorrow night, low 64, and then turning more humid Saturday with a mix of sun and clouds. Saturday's high, again, 82. I'm AccuWeather, the meteorologist, Brian Thompson.
10: Thanks a lot, guys. It's high. Well, the temps now is 72 degrees at O'Hare, is 74 at Midway, 71 at the lakefront. It's 840. A Chicago

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16: The Louvre's Apollo Gallery is reopening to the public for the first time since last year's crown jewels heist. The museum has removed the collections and precious jewels, returning the gallery to its original ceremonial purpose. Security at the Paris Museum has been boosted with the new surveillance cameras and anti-intrusion systems. Security improvement is a priority of the decade-long Louvre New Renaissance plan launched last year to modernize infrastructure and ease crowding. You may have noticed more Costco products popping up on your social media feed, things like waffle cone cake and pretzel bagels. That's because the Warehouse Club is increasingly appealing to younger customers. A research firm that monitors Costco's growth says more than half of the store's new members this year are consumers under the age of 40.

0: interesting. The time now is 8:46. That means it's time to take a look at sports. So the Cubs and the White Sox have the night off. We know that the WNBA will have their All-Star game this weekend here in Chicago. And here for us to give us a look into what else is happening with Chicago sports, here is Rick Gregg.
1: Showtime gets a sequel. Patrick Kane is back with the Blackhawks after a few years away on a two-year deal. In fact, Kane was working out at the Blackhawks Ice Center Thursday. Not that that's unusual, Chris Chelios.
2: Well, I'm guessing that'd be a real easy transition. Like you said, he's played a lot of years here. He's familiar with the city, and it's going to be great. I think he's got to be so excited to be coming back, and I'm happy for him and his family, as I said.
1: Chelios, also a Hawks great, on 104.3 The Score, clearly hoping Kane's return is more Rocky 2 than Major League 2, though since this is hockey, maybe the apt comparison is D2, the Mighty Ducks. Wonder if Kane learned a knuckle puck. Kane's 38, still the highest scoring American player ever, still dangerous on the ice, still one of the most popular Blackhawks around. Still in first place are the White Sox. They did not play Thursday, but Cleveland did and lost to Minnesota 3-1 in 12 innings, so the Sox are a game and a half up in the Central and coming off back-to-back road series wins.
3: Every series win's important, and obviously the beginning of the season, we weren't able to rack up a lot of series wins on the road. That's not something we were thinking about. You know, we just want to go out there and win that game and then win the series, and we're able to do it today.
1: Will Venable, after taking the rubber match with Texas, Sox back home where they have the second best record in the bigs and where they welcome Houston Friday night. Cubs are in Pittsburgh Friday. Heisman Trophy winner Fernando Mendoza signed his rookie contract with the Raiders. Heisman Trophy runner-up Diego Pavia was cut by Baltimore on the eve of their training camp. With sports at 16 and 46 past each hour, Rick Gregg, News Radio 105.9 WBBM.
0: We're approaching 8:48. Traffic and weather together on the 8s. Here's Abby Ryan.
4: I-80 eastbound right near US 30 Maple. Watch out for a vehicle in the ditch. It was sparking earlier. The inbound side of the Edens finally back to normal. Let's call it a 15-minute ride coming in from Lake Hook to the Kennedy Junction. No problems to report there. Outbound looks great, too. So does the Eden Spur. Kennedy, let's start off with the O'Hare extension, I-190 eastbound. Got heavy delays from the O'Hare terminals, actually past the O'Hare terminals, over to the 294 ramps. Inbound side of the Kennedy, heavy spots from right before the Edens Junction on down to Ohio. If you're on the inbound side of the Eisenhower, by the way, it's a 40-minute ride coming in from the airport, 25 from the Edens Junction. Outbound 21 back to the airport. The inbound Eisenhower, you've got some tight spots past 25th over to 1st, and it stays slow past Harlem. The inbound Eisenhower travel time 37, I-90 in. It's 22 coming in from Mannheim. So far, outbound is clear. The Stevenson looks great. Dan Ryan, outbound slow past the Jane Bird Interchange to pass Roosevelt at 15. 57's okay. Bishop Ford outbound. Heavy passing 130th through Bobie and Woods at 18 to 80-94. DuSable Lakeshore Drive. You've got delays both ways approaching that light at Chicago. Tri-State northbound. Heavy Irving Park to Belmore. Moral overnight road work, two left lanes until 10. 8094 eastbound slows past Calumet to Kennedy Avenue. Next report, 8:58, News Radio 105.9 WBBM.
0: Thanks a lot, Abby. We're going to have partly cloudy skies tonight with a low of 66 degrees. Tomorrow will start the day off mostly sunny and still nice with a high of 82 degrees. And tomorrow night, expect some clear to partly cloudy skies with a low of 64 degrees. It is currently 72 degrees at O'Hare, 74 at Midway, and 71 at the lakefront. The time now is 8:50.
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0: The first place White Sox are updating their menu at Wrigley Field.
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0: A unique tax set to take effect in Illinois next year is the subject of a new lawsuit.
10: Starting January 1st, Illinois becomes the first state in the nation to put a new tax on cryptocurrency and other digital assets. Governor Pritzker and other supporters say the 0.2% levy on trades through brokers is meant to, quote, close corporate loopholes and make big tech companies and crypto billionaires pay their fair share. However, a lawsuit filed this week in Sangamon County calls the tax unconstitutional and seeks to have its implementation blocked. The Washington-based Chamber of Digital Commerce is behind the suit, which argues taxing crypto would violate due process rights and other state and federal provisions. It also accuses language in the law of being vague and difficult to enforce. Andy Day, News Radio, 105.9 WBBM.
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16: It was a terrible day for investors, with oil prices spiking higher, hitting $92 a barrel, over $100 a barrel for Brent crude, on jitters about the escalating U.S. war against Iran, which has now expanded into the Red Sea. And stocks tumbled on worries about when all that hundreds of billions of dollars big tech has been spending on AI will finally start paying off. And with Alphabet saying it's raising its AI spending this year to at least $205 billion, those shares fell 7%. Tesla shares down 14% after Elon Musk announced plans to refocus the EV maker toward AI and robots. And with that, stocks got pummeled at the close. The Dow down 507 points, a 1% drop. The Nasdaq down 553, a more than 2% loss. The S&P down 91, 1.25%. And Kellogg's launching a new Pokemon cereal, only in the UK for now, but we may see it here in the US later this year. With business at 23 and 53 from the Bloomberg Newsroom, Tom Busby, News Radio 105.9 WBBM.
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0: 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Here's Abby Wright.
4: I-65 northbound past US 30, tipster calling in a motorcycle crash, and it is definitely getting tight there. This is right around 73rd. So basically past US 30, not quite to 61st Avenue. There's a motorcycle crash. Watch out for that. Also, another tipster, Jerry, calling in westbound I-80 past Larkin. Semi blocks your right lane. Next report, 908 from the Metro Traffic Center. 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
0: Thanks a lot, Abby. It's currently 72 degrees at O'Hare, 74 at Midway, and 71 at the lakefront.
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0: 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A former Illinois governor asked Washington for clemency.
29: This is Terry Keschner. The Illinois Attorney General joins a lawsuit against the Trump administration over federal funding.
0: Plus, the Carolinas and West Virginia are cleaning up from flash flooding with another rain threat in the forecast. More on that coming from ABC News. In sports, the Cubs and the White Sox have the night off while the WNBA is preparing for the All-Star game this weekend here in Chicago. AccuWeather's letting us know that it's going to be partly cloudy tonight with a low of 66 degrees. Tomorrow, mostly sunny and still nice with a high of 82. Tomorrow night is going to be clear and cloudy, clear and partly cloudy, with a low of 64. It's currently 72 degrees at O'Hare, 74 at Midway, 71 at the lakefront. It's 9 o'clock.
30: From ABC News, I'm Dave Packard. A southeast soaker. Parts of North Carolina have already seen more than 5 inches of rain in the last 24 hours, and there's more on the way. Flash flood threats across the region. ABC's Leslie Lopez is in Raleigh.
31: This is coming in from the southeast area of North Carolina all the way down into South Carolina, and then also pushing out towards the west. There's a big area under a 3 out of 5 risk level for the region, so you really want to take all precautions as necessary.
30: Protests in Madison
1: in Wisconsin today after a police-involved deadly shooting. Police Chief John Patterson.
2: What I can promise you is that this department will cooperate fully with DCI and we will not hide from any aspect of this investigation.
1: The family of the man shot, Corey Ruiz, retaining civil rights attorney Ben Crump. Police say Ruiz pulled a knife. Stabbings in New York City.
3: Two men in their 50s were stabbed in separate locations here on the Upper West Side of Manhattan in broad daylight around 1:30 this afternoon. One of the men is of Asian descent. The other is Jewish. The police commissioner said the suspect was heard shouting Allahu Akbar, and that's what's leading them to work to determine whether this was meant as a hate crime. But the police commissioner was careful to say the suspect's mental health also appears to have been a factor.
1: ABC's Aaron Katursky. U.S. military says it's finished the latest strikes in Iran. This is President Trump signals a possible major escalation. ABC's Jonathan Curl.
5: The president told Axios he is, quote, close to a decision on his threat of a massive attack on Iran. And senior White House officials told me today the president is considering a range of options, including military operations at the level that we saw at the height of Operation Epic Fury at the start of the war.
1: Vance Bolter has been sentenced to serve two life sentences plus an additional 40 years in prison after pleading guilty to shooting two Minnesota lawmakers and their spouses last year. You're listening to ABC News.
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11: Jonathan Faust, Managing Attorney, 114 East Surmac, Chicago.
1: And Trump is urging tech companies to pay for and create the electricity that they need for data centers in an effort to lower power bills for consumers.
12: You know, you're going to be building your own data centers and you're going to building your own electric plants. You're essentially becoming a utility like Con Edison in New York, but maybe at a level that nobody's ever seen before, because we've seen some of the plants that they're building are absolutely incredible.
1: He also urged communities to accept new data centers that power AI. 19 million eggs are being recalled for potential salmonella contamination. Midwest Poultry Services says the eggs were produced in Texas with a sell-by or best-by date of July 20th through August 17th. A Secret Service spokesman confirms a member of Vice President J.D. Vance's protective detail is the subject of an internal investigation.
13: It stems back to the story that was published last week by the outlet MS Now. And what they reported was essentially that the Secret Service agents on Vance's detail were fed up with his hastily arranged travel, including taking his son or a plan to take his son to a golf lesson on a helicopter. So that was what the story reported last week that led us to now, where a Secret Service agent on his detail is being investigated for possibly leaking this information.
1: ABC's Catherine Falders. Comic-Con 2026 is officially opened in San Diego. More than 120,000 people expected at the four-day convention. 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
14: It's 9:05 on Thursday, July 23rd, 2026. Good evening and welcome. I'm Roger Plummer. It's 70 degrees in Chicago under mostly cloudy skies. Tonight, partly cloudy, a low of 66. Tomorrow, mostly sunny, nice and mild, a high of 82. We'll check the AccuWeather 5-day forecast at 9:15. But first, our top local story on News Radio WBBM. A former Illinois governor is asking President Trump for another political favor. WBBM's Andy Dane reports.
32: The president fully pardoned Rod Blagojevich and commuted his prison sentence for political corruption last year. Now, the former governor is seeking presidential clemency for Frank Kolinsis, the ex-East Chicago city councilman who was convicted in a vote-buying scheme in 2004. Sun-Times reports Blagojevich has become a familiar face in the clemency lobbying business. His firm has reported income of around $50,000 in working with Kolinsis and reportedly made nearly $300,000 doing the same for former ComEd CEO Ann Promajore. Former Illinois House Republican leader Jim Durkin tells the paper clemency for Kolinsis would be, quote, really wrong. Andy Dane, News Radio, 105.9 WBBM.
9: Illinois Attorney General Kwame Raoul is joined with attorneys general from across the nation to announce new legal action against the Trump administration.
29: A coalition of 26 states has filed a lawsuit saying agencies like the Federal Emergency Management Agency and the Department of Homeland Security cannot impose unlawful conditions on billions of dollars in federal funds, demanding things like assisting DHS and enforcing immigration law and requiring states to change the way they conduct elections. Illinois Attorney General Kwame Raoul.
15: Congress and individual states, not the president, have the authority to oversee elections. The election process. No amount of bullying from the president will change these facts. Yet President Trump refuses to accept the reality of our democracy.
29: The money that the Trump administration threatens to withhold is needed for various uses, including responding to natural disasters and emergencies, including terrorism.
15: I am disappointed, but not necessarily surprised, that our coalition is filing its third lawsuit today to protect this funding.
29: Terry Keschner, News Radio 105.9 WBBM.
9: A suburban condo fire that sent seven people to a hospital back in May was arson, according to fire and police.
16: Fire Chief Matt Matzel says they believe a third-floor resident of the building near Laurel and Harding is responsible for the early morning fire on May 6th. He says 36-year-old Tanner Tamer Bayramli died 2 weeks later.
17: Bayramli's personal items tested positive for the presence of accelerant, and video showed him purchasing a container and filling it with gasoline days before the fire at a nearby gas station.
16: Police Chief David Anderson says Bayramli also moved his passports, computer, and other belongings to his car before the fire. Detectives could not interview him before he died, leaving them and condo neighbors who are still displaced frustrated.
18: I can't imagine your whole life changing that way in the middle of the night. And our hearts go out to them, and we just, you know, that's why we're going to continue the investigation, is to give them as much closure as we possibly can.
16: The building remains uninhabitable. In Des Plaines, Nancy Hardy, News Radio 105.9 WBBM.
9: It's 9:08. Traffic and weather together on the 8s as we say good evening to Abby Ryan.
4: Good evening, Roger. Inbound side of the Edens, Lake Hook to the Kennedy Junction. It is clear if you're on the Kennedy inbound. You've got some heavy spots from Nagel to Foster, and then heavy spots from the Edens Junction through the Hubbard Street Tunnel. So passing the Wintrust Mural at North Avenue, still delayed. 42 O'Hare in, 24 coming in from the Edens Junction. Outbound is okay if you're on I-190, the O'Hare extension. The eastbound side, heavy past the O'Hare terminals to 294. Eisenhower in. You've got some tight spots going on. Des Plaines to before Austin. And then outbound, we've got heavy delays past Austin to before Harlem. Give yourself about 35 minutes either way you go on the Eisenhower I-290. The inbound side of the Stevenson Fine, if you're on the Dan Ryan outbound, it stays slow to 18th Street. Northbound Canalport on up to Roosevelt Road. I-57's okay. Bishop Ford outbound, heavy passing 130th, stays slow through part of Bobie and Woods. And the inbound side of I-57, tight at that split where it splits to the Dan Ryan and the Bishop Ford. If you're on I-65 northbound past US 30, about a mile, watch out for heavy delays because of a motorcycle crash. And this one is blocking your two left lanes. We've also got delays on the northbound side of the Tri-State Tollway, and that is overnight construction. It's Irving Park to Balmoral. Two left blocked until, I believe, 10 p.m. Next report, 918, News Radio 105.9 WBBM.
9: The AccuWeather forecast tonight, partly cloudy skies, a low of 66. Tomorrow, mostly sunny, nice and mild, a high of 82. Tomorrow night, clear to partly cloudy, a low of 64. And Saturday, becoming more humid, a mixture of sunshine and clouds, a high again of 82. Right now at O'Hare, 70, along the lakefront, 71 degrees. Coming up, a fatal shooting in Hyde Park. It's 9:10.
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9: 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Two people were fatally shot this evening in Hyde Park. Chicago police found a 24-year-old man and a 27-year-old woman inside a vehicle with single gunshot wounds to each of their heads near 59th and Ellis around 5:30 p.m. Both victims initially were rushed to a hospital in critical condition but later died. Chicago police are canvassing the area searching for clues as to what led up to the shooting. At this hour, no one is in custody. Metra celebrated a century of service today.
3: Metra celebrated 100 years of its electric line by inviting the public aboard vintage train cars at Millennium Station. Nick Callis is executive director emeritus of the Illinois Railway Museum.
5: Millions of people rode these cars to go to school, work, play, everything, shopping at Marshall Fields.
3: The line helped shape development on Chicago's south side and in the south suburbs and remains Metra's only electric route. Eric Houston, a River Forest resident, took the day off work just for the event.
21: The windows open, there are shades. Again, the smoking permitted sign on the north half of the train, it is quite something.
3: While commuter trains have been serving Chicago since the 1850s, the Metra Electric Line has spent the last century running on electric power. Decades before electric vehicles became part of everyday conversation.
22: It's been 100 years, and here we are.
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9: A Chicago chef is celebrating his new location inside the Obama Presidential Center. Chef Cliff Rome leads the team of 20 chefs and staff at the Run Tafari restaurant inside the Forum on the campus. Rome says when he met President Obama, he knew he'd have a huge say in the creation of the vibe and the menu.
23: And he curated the whole thing. Like, each course, he's talking about the course, the lasagna, the short ribs. You have to have the burger, the chili. Chili is probably number one. President Obama said, do not touch the chili. I love the chili.
9: Chef Rome says he hopes to eventually utilize the garden for Tafari's kitchen's main source of produce. The restaurant is named after the legacy of the Obama's longtime personal chef. Chef Rome also owns the popular breakfast and lunch spot Peaches in Bronzeville. Coming up, the AccuWeather 5-day forecast and sports. It's 9:13.
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9: 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Here's meteorologist Brian Thompson.
1: We'll still see some clouds around tonight. We'll see a low around 66. Some of the coolest suburbs will still drop into the 50s. It's going to be a nice day tomorrow, a little bit warmer than the past couple of days, with sunshine and patchy clouds, a high of 82. Clear to partly cloudy tomorrow night, a low of 64. The humidity will be on the rise on Saturday, especially by late in the day. You'll start to notice it a little bit. So we'll have a mix of sun and clouds, a high Saturday, 82. Then we'll turn the heat up on Sunday. We'll be much more humid with some sunshine, high 92. Could be a gusty thunderstorm late Sunday or Sunday night, and still the chance for a thunderstorm on Monday as it stays hot and humid with times of sun and clouds and a high of 94. I'm AccuWeather meteorologist Brian Thompson.
9: Right now at O'Hare, 70 along the lakefront, 71 degrees. 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Time for sports. The Cubs and the White Sox have the night off, but White Sox fans may remember that 17 years ago today, July 23rd, Mark Burley threw a perfect game. And not only was it perfect, but the White Sox scored 5 runs on 6 hits. 5-6, Burley's jersey number. It all worked out. 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
6: On Thursday, 10 years to the day since Chris Sale cut up all the throwback jerseys in the White Sox clubhouse so he wouldn't have to wear them, earning himself a nice suspension in the process, Sale struck out 11 Padres in 6 innings and led Atlanta to a 6-5 win. Current Sox second baseman Chase Meidroth was 15 then, we know, because Thursday's his birthday. Gave himself a good present the night before, a 4-for-4 in a Sox win over the Rangers.
7: Feels good, you know, not trying to do too much. Coming through with guys in scoring position feels really good. Guys in here have been doing a great job, and so, it's good to do my job.
6: Meidroth to CHSN. His job Thursday was to celebrate because the Sox were off. They're hosting Houston Friday, and their AL Central lead is 1.5 games after a Cleveland loss. On Meidroth's 8th birthday, by the way, July 23, 2009, Mark Burley's perfect game. History. The Cubs also had Thursday off. They'll be in Pittsburgh Friday, and they're reportedly calling up utility prospect James Triantos. The Fire completed their deal, sending Hugo Kuipers to a team in Mexico's Liga MX, his request, after the signing of Robert Lewandowski. The Blackhawks completed their deal, bringing Patrick Kane back, the winger, whose name sits on the Stanley Cup 3 times, the second leading point scorer in Hawks history, gets a 2-year deal. NASCAR driver Alex Bowman says next year will be his last as a full-time racer. Bowman won the second Grant Park Street race in 2024. He hadn't won in 80 races before that, and he hasn't won one since. With sports at 16 and 46 past each hour, Rick Gregg, News Radio 105.9 WBBM.
9: It's 9:18. Traffic and weather together on the Ace. There's reports of a motorcycle crash on I-65. Here to tell us about it, Abby Ryan.
4: I-65 northbound. It's heavy just past US 30 up to 60 to before 61st Ave. Mostly toward US 30, just past it, a motorcycle crash blocks the two left lanes and traffic is pretty solid. We also have problems in Northwest Indiana. If you're on I-94, headed on the eastbound side, heavy past US 421 to before US 20. The westbound side of I-94 in Indiana, heavy from US 20 to before US 421. And that is through Michigan City. So leave yourself a lot of extra time. The inbound side of the Edens, that is problematic right now. It's heavy from right past 2E to Cicero. Overnight road work in the left lane, 22 to the Kennedy Junction. And that left lane blocked until 11. Then it'll be the two left till 5 a.m. But, oh, by the way, Cicero exit is closed through 5 a.m. as well. Kennedy on the outbound side, clear. Inbound heavy Harlem to Foster, then heavy before Addison to Fullerton. Reports of a crash. Slow from the Hubbard Street Tunnel to Randolph, passing the Wintrust Mural at North Avenue. Okay, but there are problems all the way down to the Jane Byrne Interchange. 42 O'Hare in, 23 coming in from the Edens Junction. I-190 headed on the eastbound side, still heavy past the O'Hare terminals to 294. Eisenhower in, slow past Harlem. Outbound, heavy spots from Austin to Harlem, 19 to Mannheim, and 36 to I-90. Dan Ryan outbound, inbound, slow both ways between Roosevelt and 18th. Next report, 928 News Radio 105.9 WBBM.
9: The AccuWeather forecast tonight, partly cloudy, a low of 66. Tomorrow, mostly sunny, nice and mild with a high of 82. And tomorrow night, clear to partly cloudy skies, a low of 64. Right now, at O'Hare, 70, Wheeling, 69, along the lakefront, 71 degrees. It's 920. Our top story this hour, an Illinois senator is pushing new legislation to improve public transportation for the disabled community. We'll have much more on this story coming up at 9:31. A pet can bring years of companionship, but understanding the true cost can help you avoid unexpected financial surprises.
1: Last year, Americans spent $125 billion on their pets. The average cost of owning a pet is $4,200 a year. As inflation climbs, so do the expenses of owning a pet. 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
8: While pet ownership may be that initial emotional decision, right? We love these creatures that we bring into our house. It's definitely a financial decision as well, because routine pet care is running up against inflation. So what used to be sort of minor line items in terms of our overall household finances is now becoming a much, much bigger item in the overall expenses.
1: In addition to the initial adoption or purchase price, potential owners should factor in pet food and supplies, boarding and pet sitting costs while traveling, and emergency medical expenses. 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
13: The U.S. labor market is holding up. Just 187,000 first-time jobless claims filed last week. That's the fewest in 1 week since 1969. But Wall Street took a beating today after oil prices soared to $92 a barrel as the U.S. war against Iran expanded into the Red Sea, and on jitters about whether massive investments by tech companies in AI, like Alphabet's planned $205 billion this year, will pay off. By the closing bell, the Dow was down 507 points. That's a 1% drop. The tech-heavy NASDAQ down 553, losing more than 2%. And the S&P was down more than 1%. It lost 91 points. Bad news for would-be home buyers. Mortgage rates rising for a third week straight, now at 6.58%, according to Freddie Mac. And Ford says its new electric engine vehicles will all have Apple CarPlay software. That'll allow Ford to monitor how those vehicles operate while they're being driven autonomously. With business at 23 and 53 from the Bloomberg Newsroom, Tom Busby, News Radio 105.9 WBBM.
9: Northwestern University and the University of Chicago alumni involved in a class action lawsuit regarding the school's tuition practices could soon see settlement payouts. The payments result from a combined $284 million settlement that several elite universities reached after they were accused of violating antitrust laws by colluding in a tuition price-fixing cartel. The 2022 lawsuit alleged the schools illegally overcharged students on tuition rates and conspired to limit their financial aid packages. Coming up, the latest in traffic and weather, it's 9:24.
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4: Lots of delays if you're on the northbound set of I-65, heavy from US 30 to before 61st Avenue, about a mile past US 30. There's a motorcycle crash. It blocks the two left lanes. I-94 in northwest Indiana, heavy both ways between US 421 and US 20 Michigan City. The westbound side, those delays begin right around 20. Eastbound side just past US 421, and it is tight both ways through Michigan City, Indiana. I-80 is fine. If you're on 80-94, that looks good too. The inbound side of the Edens, that is heavy from 2E to Cicero. Overnight road work going on in the left lane. And that goes until 11:22, Lake Cook to the Kennedy Junction. Kennedy on the outbound side, clear inbound, heavy Harlem to Foster, and then heavy spots from before Addison to Fullerton. Reports of a crash, then the Hubbard Street Tunnel to Randolph, 42 O'Hare, and 23 coming in from the Edens Junction. I-190 headed on the eastbound side, still heavy past the O'Hare terminals to 294. Eisenhower in, slow past Harlem, outbound, heavy spots from Austin to Harlem at 19 to Mannheim, 36 to I-90. Stevenson looks good. Dan Ryan, slow both ways between Roosevelt and 18th and DeSable Lakeshore Drive. Tight both ways approaching the light at Chicago. Next report, 938, News Radio 105.9 WBBM.
9: The AccuWeather forecast tonight, partly cloudy, a low of 66. Tomorrow, mostly sunny, nice and mild, a high of 82. Right now at O'Hare, 70 along the lakefront, 71 degrees.
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9: It's 9:30. 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I'm Roger Plummer. 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
17: This is Andy Dane. With train travel accessibility legislation on track to expire, an Illinois senator is leading the charge to keep it moving.
9: A 55-year-old woman is heading to prison for stealing thousands of dollars from a Rockford booster club. The fighting in the Middle East enters its 13th night. Plus, Canada has plans to respond to President Trump's tariffs. WBBM Sports, the Cubs and White Sox have the night off. And Patrick Kane is returning to the Blackhawks. WBBM Business, the Dow Jones falls 507 points. The NASDAQ plummets 553 points. And the S&P 500 finishes down 91 points. AccuWeather says tonight, partly cloudy skies, a low of 66. Tomorrow, mostly sunny, nice and mild, a high of 82. And tomorrow night, clear to partly cloudy, a low of 64. Right now at O'Hare, mostly cloudy, 70 degrees, winds out of the southeast at 8 miles per hour. WBBM News Time, 931. An Illinois senator is pushing new legislation to improve public transportation to the disabled community. WBBM's Andy Dane has the details.
7: Senator Tammy Duckworth and Pennsylvania Republican Dave McCormick this week introduced plans to reauthorize the Federal All Stations Accessibility Program, or ASAP, which is scheduled to expire at the end of September. Starting in 2021, the legislation provided nearly $2 billion in grants to railway stations across the nation, including close to $200 million to the CTA and Metra for accessibility-related upgrades, such as elevators and ramps. An estimated 35 of Metra's 244 stations are considered to be inaccessible for riders with disabilities. Reauthorizing ASAP, which is also supported by Illinois Congressman Jesus Chuy Garcia, would dedicate $350 million of annual funding starting next year. Andy Dane, News Radio, 105.9 WBBM.
9: A Northern Illinois woman is heading to federal prison for stealing from a youth booster club she was trusted to lead.
18: 55-year-old Chandra McLarty of Rockton has been sentenced to 6 months in federal prison for embezzling more than $44,000 from the Tumbling and Arcro Boosters Club in Rockford while serving as its treasurer. Prosecutors say between 2023 and 24, McLarty used the club's debit card and checks for personal expenses, including Netflix, dog grooming, a stretch limousine, and a partial payment for a vacation to Cancun. She also changed the mailing address on the club's bank accounts to her own home to hide the theft. McLarty pleaded guilty to wire fraud and is ordered to pay full restitution. Glenn Marshall, News Radio 105.9 WBBM.
9: The U.S. launched its 13th day of attacks on Iran, and the Iranians seem to not be backing down either. However, the Trump administration still is claiming the Iranians are eager to reach another ceasefire deal. ABC's Karen Travers has more.
20: Secretary of State Marco Rubio has been traveling this week, and he's also been commenting on this. And he said that Iran is begging the United States indirectly and directly to get back to talks. But he also indicated that the fractions within the Iranian leadership are making it difficult to move forward with negotiations right now, that when they get to a point where they think they can have talks or have some next stage, the Iranians change their mind or change the parameters.
9: Meanwhile, global oil prices are back to $100 per barrel as maritime traffic is all but stalled in the Strait of Hormuz and in the alternate route in the Red Sea. The Iranian-backed Houthis say they have also struck two Saudi Arabian ships in the Red Sea. Canada is ready to respond to President Trump's latest tariffs on the country. That's according to Prime Minister Mark Carney, who during a meeting of premiers said Canada's response could include possible retaliatory measures.
21: We're ready because we have been focusing on what we can control. And that's building our strength at home, buying Canadian, backing Canadian workers, building Canadians. That's the resolve of Canadians. That's the foundation on which we're building.
9: Earlier this week, President Trump announced new 50% tariffs on Canadian products effective August 19th. The White House says the U.S. also will slap taxes of 10 to 12.5% on imports from 60 nations because President Trump says those nations have inadequately enforced bans on goods produced by forced labor. The CEO of an educational supply company in the Northwest suburbs is allowed to carry a gun after she was charged with tracking a man who she has accused of stalking her.
22: A McHenry County judge has allowed Britton Follett, CEO of Follett Content Solutions, to use her concealed carry permit. A condition of her pretrial release for unlawful use of an electronic tracking device had banned her from carrying a gun. The Northwest Herald reports Follett's attorney says she's fearful for her safety and has pleaded not guilty. The paper reports she was charged after an Apple AirTag registered to her was found on the car of a former employee who Follett filed an order of protection against. Follett claims the man sent her dozens of DMs, and after he was fired, they became more violent and threatening. The man has not been charged with a crime, and the paper says court records show he was not formally served notice of the protective order, despite it being granted in October, until last week. Nancy Hardy, News Radio 105.9 WBBM.
9: 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It's 9:35.
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9: 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It's 9:38. Traffic and weather together on the 8th with the latest on the roads. Here's Abby Ryan.
4: All right, now, Roger, the inbound side, northbound side of I-65. Watch out for a motorcycle crash. Two left lanes are blocked. This is just past a US 30. It's still in the cleanup stages, so slow right past US 30. It looks like it's all but done right now as far as the delay and the problems go. So far, the inbound side of the Edens, heavy past 2E to Cicero, overnight road work in the left lane. This goes on till 11, then they'll add another left lane and make it 2 until 5 a.m. Also, your Cicero exit now closed through 5 a.m. 21 Lake Hook to the Kennedy Junction. Kennedy inbound, heavy before Harlem to Foster, then heavy spot after that. It's just some slow spots going on. And that is from Addison on down to Randolph. If you're on the inbound side, 42 O'Hare into downtown, 18 coming in from the Edens Junction, I-190 O'Hare extension eastbound. Heavy from the O'Hare terminals or just past it to 294. Eisenhower outbound, slow past Damon to California, 19 to Mannheim, 36 to I-90. Inbound Stevenson, heavy on the ramp to the inbound Ryan, your Wisconsin exit. Dan Ryan, slow on the inbound side, Canalport to Roosevelt Road. Do stop a Lakeshore Drive, tight both ways, approaching the light of Chicago. The outbound Bishop Ford, a heavy pass 130th through Bobie and Woods, and the rest of Indiana I-94 east and west through Michigan City. Delayed both ways, westbound past US 20, eastbound past US 421 to before US 20. Next report, 948 News Radio 105.9 WBBM.
0: WBBM AccuWeather with a partly cloudy sky tonight. We'll get down to 66 for an overnight low. Some of the coolest spots still getting down into the 50s. A nice day tomorrow with a lot of sunshine. High 82 as the humidity stays low. Clear to partly cloudy tomorrow night, low 64, and then turning more humid Saturday with a mix of sun and clouds. Saturday's high, again, 82. I'm AccuWeather meteorologist Brian Thompson.
9: Right now at O'Hare, 70. In Algonquin, 69. Wheaton, 72. Alsip, 71. And along the lakefront, 71 degrees. WBBM News Time, 940. Here's Stardate.
2: Stars follow a lifelong weight loss program. They blow hot gas off their surfaces. Over time, the amount of material in these winds can add up. Heavier stars, in fact, can expel enough gas to make several stars as massive as the Sun. An example is Antares, the leading light of Scorpius. It's in good view tonight, to the left of the Moon as night falls. Antares is a supergiant, one of the biggest and brightest stars in the galaxy. It's more than a dozen times the Sun's mass, and it's so big that if you placed it at the center of the solar system, it would extend past the orbit of Mars. But when Antares was born, about 11 million years ago, it was even heavier. Studies in recent years have placed its initial mass at about 15 to 17 times the Sun's mass. Most of the difference has been blown into space on the star's winds. Antares has lost so much of its original weight because it was

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3: The U.S. Navy is restricting press access to information about service members by no longer releasing details about sailor service history. Officials say this move is due to increased security threats and harassment concerns. Such information had been freely offered for decades. The decision aligns with other media restrictions driven largely by Defense Secretary Pete Hegseth, including a new policy that reporters must be escorted while on Pentagon grounds. Critics argue that the new policy goes against the First Amendment, limits transparency, and could hinder reporting on military matters. WBBM News Time 9:46. Time for sports. Both the Cubs and the White Sox had the day off, but there's lots to cover. Here's WBBM's Rick Gregg.
13: It's probably the most famous goal in Chicago Blackhawks history.
14: Score! We saw no light, we saw no signal, but they are celebrating at the other end of the ice. What chaos!
13: And its architect is back in the red and black, Patrick Kane, whose overtime magic won the 2010 Stanley Cup, who was the MVP of the 2013 playoffs, who led the 2015 Cup winners in playoff points, who might be the best American-born hockey player ever, is back with the Blackhawks.

0: It's a two-year deal for the 37-year-old Kane to line up next to Connor Bedard when he gets healthy and see if together they can get the Hawks back to the postseason for the first non-COVID time since 2017. Courtney Vandersloot and the Sky are a long way from the playoffs as the WNBA All-Star Game rolls into town.
1: I mean, obviously we're frustrated. We feel like we're a better team than our record shows, but we do have a lot of belief in the locker room and what this team can do. We know we have another second half of the season. We're focused on just closing out games, doing a lot of the same, but closing out games and finding ways to win.
0: The Sky are 9-18, three of those losses by just 1 point. None of the current Sky were selected for any of the All-Star events. The three All-Star White Sox now lead Cleveland by three in the loss column, a game and a half overall, after the Guardians fell to Minnesota in 12 innings, Sox hosting Houston Friday. That's when the Cubs are in Pittsburgh. They're reportedly calling up infielder James Triantos, a contact-focused prospect in the team's top 10. Free agent receiver Tyreek Hill says he still doesn't have any power in his surgically repaired left leg. He tore several ligaments, dislocated his knee early last season. Initially, Hill says he was told he might not walk again, but he is walking fine now. With sports at 16 and 46 past each hour, Rick Gregg, News Radio 105.9 WBBM.
2: It's 9:48. Traffic and weather together on the 8th with the latest on the roads. Here's Abby Ryan.
3: Oh, right now on the outbound side of the Kennedy, watch out for some delays from Lake on over through the Hubbard Street Tunnel right before Ohio. And then outbound, the exit ramp to Harlem is closed until you do have a delay just past Bryn Mawr to Harlem because of that closure with the exit ramp until 5 a.m. The inbound side of the Edens, heavy from Toohey to Cicero. Overnight road work in the left lane until 1121. Lake Cook to the Kennedy Junction. Kennedy inbound. You've got some tight spots going on, but passing the Wintrust mural at North Avenue, that is slow still. The Eisenhower inbound, tight as you approach the southbound 294 ramp. If you're on the O'Hare extension, I-190 eastbound, heavy past the O'Hare terminals on over to the Tri-State Tollway ramps. Inbound Stevenson, tight on the ramp to the inbound Ryan. The Ryan slow both ways. Right around Roosevelt, northbound from Canalport. I-57 is okay. Bishop Ford outbound, slow past 130th to Bowie and Woods. I-94 through Michigan City, tight both ways between US 20 and 421. Next report, 9:58 from the Metro Traffic Center, News Radio 105.9 WBBM.
2: The AccuWeather forecast tonight, partly cloudy skies, a low of 66. Tomorrow, mostly sunny, nice and mild, a high of 82. The average high is 85. Tomorrow night, clear to partly cloudy, a low of 64. And Saturday, becoming more humid with a mixture of sunshine and clouds, a high of 82. Right now at O'Hare, 70. Along the lakefront, 71 degrees. WBBM News Time, 9:50.
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2: The White Sox will be in action on the south side for the first time since the All-Star break tomorrow night. And they are opening the second half with some new menu items. Serena Moore with Levy Restaurant says one new treat is cookie dough, which will remind you of being a kid in mom's kitchen.
5: Your vanilla, your brown sugar, everything that you remember about like cookie dough that you would get out of the kitchen and try to sneak bites of, except this is safe to eat. We don't have any eggs in it or anything like that. It's a house menu. You get options. It's blended right in front of you on our club level. We've got a chocolate chip version. Then we've got Monster, which has, you know, peanut butter, chips, M&Ms, some peanut butter in there as well. And you can get in and a cup around a sugar cone.
2: Some of the other new White Sox food items include meatball sandwiches and sushi push pops. Okay. Yet another Chicago athlete is getting video game honors this year.
6: Caleb Williams is going to be on the cover of the Madden 27 video game. He's not the only Chicago star getting some love, though. Derrick Rose is going to be on the cover of a limited edition NBA 2K27 game. He'll be on the Ultra Edition. Victor Wembanyama of the Spurs is going to be on the Standard Edition. Caitlin Clark will be on the Deluxe Edition. It's pretty costly, too. The Ultra Edition is $150. The Standard Edition, just $69. Derrick Rose was on the cover of NBA 2K13. Rose's number one jersey was retired by the Bulls at the UC last season. Cisco Cotto, News Radio 105.9 WBBM.
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13: A strong earnings report and an upbeat forecast from chipmaker Intel after today's closing bell, thanks to a surge in spending on AI data centers. But earlier on Wall Street, a spike in the price of oil and worries about big tech companies overspending on AI, with Alphabet saying it'll spend at least $205 billion just this year on AI. Well, that sent stocks tumbling. The Dow down 507 points, 1% lower. The Nasdaq down 553. That's a more than 2% slide. The S&P down 91. That's a 1.25% loss. And oil 6% higher to $92 a barrel as the U.S. war against Iran expanded into the Red Sea. The National Highway Traffic Safety Administration will begin work on new federal rules for automakers to make sure that in a crash or any time a car loses power, like an EV, the doors can still be opened. And the fast food chicken war is heating up again. Burger King testing out a line of flame-grilled chicken sandwiches at select locations. With business at 23 and 53 from the Bloomberg Newsroom, Tom Busby, News Radio 105.9 WBBM.
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2: It's 9:58. Traffic and weather together on the 8s. Here's Abby Ryan.
3: Right now on the inbound side of the Edens, Lake Hook to the Kennedy Junction, that is a 21-minute ride. If you're on the outbound side, you are fine. Northbound on the Tri-State Tollway, we have this earlier incident going on. If you're on I-294, watch out for delays northbound, heavy pass 132 to before 173. Also, overnight road work on 294 Irving Park to Balmoral. It's the two left now, actually the three left now until 5 a.m. Next report at 10:08 News Radio 105.9 WBBM.
2: The AccuWeather forecast tonight, partly cloudy, a low of 66. Tomorrow, mostly sunny, nice and mild, a high of 82.
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33: This is Terry Keschner. The Illinois Attorney General joins a lawsuit against the Trump administration over federal funding.
2: Former Illinois Governor Rod Blagojevich is seeking clemency from President Trump. Plus, the conflict with Iran is intensifying as President Trump issues a new threat. More on that coming up from ABC News. WBBM Sports, the Cubs and White Sox have the night off, and Patrick Kane is returning to the Blackhawks. WBBM Business, the Dow Jones falls 507 points, the NASDAQ plummets 553 points, and the S&P 500 finishes down 91 points. AccuWeather says tonight, partly cloudy, a low of 66, tomorrow pleasant with a high of 82. WBBM News time, 10 o'clock.
34: From ABC News, I'm Dave Packer. The U.S. military says it concluded a 13th night of strikes against Iran as clashes escalate over shipping routes. ABC's Jonathan Curl.
35: As the war in Iran intensifies, sending oil prices surging above $100 a barrel, President Trump is threatening a major escalation. The president telling Axios, I am considering a massive attack, bigger than ever before.
34: Growing outrage in Madison, Wisconsin over the deadly police shooting of a black man during a struggle. Authorities say he was armed with a knife, and now that man's family retaining civil rights attorney Ben Crump. ABC's Pierre Thomas.
36: An eruption of raw emotion as local leaders try to provide an update on the fatal police shooting of a black man at a busy intersection in Madison, Wisconsin.
37: We don't want to hear anything you've been saying.
36: That stunning moment as a man spewing anti-Semitic and anti-capitalism views suddenly emerges from the audience and literally takes the microphone from the Madison police chief while he's participating in a press conference on the shooting. The bizarre scene arising out of a city gripped in tension.
34: The man who pleaded guilty to the shooting deaths of Minnesota Democratic lawmaker Melissa Hortman and her husband was handed two life in prison terms plus 40 years. Afterwards, Hortman's father, Howard Apsusak.
0: We're just glad that it's over and he's going to prison forever and he won't hurt someone else.
34: Vance Bolter also critically wounded another Democrat in another shooting the same day. Justice Department agreeing to withdraw subpoenas to several New York Times journalists over a leak about the security of President Trump's new Air Force One plane. ABC's Catherine Falder.

0: Please. The chief counsel for the U.S. attorney for the Southern District of New York, a man by the name of Sean Buckley, who was in the courtroom at the time, acknowledged in open court that the Department of Justice subpoenaed, served these subpoenas before carrying out some initial investigative steps.
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1: Michigan confirmed another 500 cyclosporiasis cases since Wednesday, bringing the state's total to 7,600. President Trump welcomed the 2025 World Series champion Los Angeles Dodgers to the White House to celebrate the team's win.
6: The 2025 Dodger season was one for the record books in 150 years of Major League Baseball. No player has ever earned more than one unanimous league MVP except for an international legend named Shohei Ohtani.
1: The Dodgers gave President Trump a jersey and a replica ring. Fresh signs of a struggling housing market.
7: Mortgage rates now at the highest in nearly a year. Freddie Mac shows a 30-year fixed rate jump to 6.58% last week. The increase can push borrowing costs up along with monthly mortgage payments and sideline potential homebuyers. Another hurdle, higher home prices and economic pressures leading to a surge in foreclosures. An analysis by ABC News showing foreclosure filings increased by 71% between 2020 and 2025. Florida leads with foreclosure filings, but New Jersey, Illinois, and California are also seeing a jump. Michelle Franzen, ABC News.
1: The European Union handed Google a $1 billion fine for breaking antitrust regulations. The EU says Google set up its search engine in Google Play to favor its own services over competitors. Google claims the fine harms business and consumers. Dave Packer, ABC News.
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9: It's 5 minutes past the hour. Hello and welcome. I'm Roger Plummer. Thank you very much for listening. AccuWeather says Friday, mostly sunny and mild, a high of 82. Friday night, clear to partly cloudy skies, a low of 64. We'll check the AccuWeather five-day forecast in 10 minutes, which does warm up. But first, our top local story on News Radio WBBM. Illinois and two dozen other states have announced new legal action against the Trump administration over federal funding. WBBM's Terry Keschner reports.
10: Illinois Attorney General Kwame Raoul says the White House is breaking the law.
11: We are here today because President Trump refuses to listen to the courts when they tell him that he cannot exceed the authority of his office and he cannot extort states into doing what he wants.
10: Illinois is part of a coalition of 26 states filing a lawsuit.
11: The Federal Emergency Management Agency and the Department of Homeland Security are again trying to impose unrelated and unlawful conditions on funds that Congress appropriated for the states to prepare for and respond to emergencies and natural disasters, including acts of terrorism.
10: Raoul and other attorneys general also say the White House is illegally tying funds to demands for changes in how states conduct elections.
11: Our coalition is filing yet another lawsuit today to protect this funding and the people of

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2: A former Illinois governor with a history of legal troubles is hoping for help from Washington, D.C.
3: Since President Trump issued a full unconditional pardon and commuted the 14-year prison sentence of Ron Blagojevich, the former governor has used his firm to seek presidential clemency for people like former ComEd CEO Ann Pramaggiore, which reportedly made him nearly $300,000. His newest client is Frank Kolinsis, the former East Chicago City Councilman, convicted of lying to a federal agent and converting funds in 2004. The Sun-Times reports Blagojevich is seeking clemency for Kolinsis, who's reportedly paying him around $50,000 to do so. Former Illinois House Republican leader Jim Durkin tells the paper he does not believe Kolinsis deserves clemency. And as for Blago's new gig, he referred to it as, quote, unsavory. Andy Dane, News Radio, 105.9 WBBM.
2: Cook County State's Attorney Eileen O'Neill Burke presented her mid-year budget updates on Thursday, highlighting new technology and expanded support for crime victims.
4: Highlighting efforts to modernize prosecution and keep communities safe, State's Attorney Burke announced the launch of a dedicated Victim Services Bureau. Now, the office secured $250,000 in grant funding to help victims and witnesses relocate safely, while a partnership with Uber has already provided over 700 rides to court. Operations are also getting a boost. An aggressive campaign eliminated attorney vacancies for the first time in a decade, alongside new upgrades to the office's digital evidence sharing platform. 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
2: November 3rd is more than just election day. 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It's 8 minutes past the hour. Traffic and weather together on the 8s as we say good evening to Abby Ryan.
5: Good evening, Roger. The inbound side of the Edens, you've got heavy delays, and that's before Devon on down to right before Peterson. It is overnight construction going on. It's in the two left lanes, actually the left lane till 11. Then it'll be the two left lanes, plus the Cicero exit ramp is now closed until 5 a.m. 21 on the inbound side, Lake Hook to the Kennedy Junction. If you're on the northbound side of the Tri-State Tollway, we've got slowdowns going on past 132 to before Route 173 on the northbound Tri-State Tollway. Also, Irving Park up to Balmoral, overnight construction, but right now it's not a problem. The O'Hare Extension, I-190, headed on the eastbound side. You've got heavy delays before Betsy Coleman to the 294 ramps. The inbound side of the Kennedy, heavy from Canalport on over to Foster. Passing the Wintrust mural at North Avenue, you've got delays from Armitage down past the Wintrust mural at North Avenue over to Randolph. Outbound side of the Kennedy, watch out for delays from Monroe up to Ohio. And that's it. If you're on the inner outbound side of the Kennedy, the inbound side, a 39-minute ride outbound, you're looking at 20 minutes back to the airport. Eisenhower looks great. Stevenson inbound, tight on the ramp to the inbound Ryan. Dan Ryan outbound. It's slow from Roosevelt to the Stevenson ramps. DuSable Lakeshore Drive, tight both ways at the light of Chicago, Northwest Indiana. I-94 headed westbound, fine eastbound, heavy past US 421 to about halfway before US 20. Next report, 1018, News Radio 105.9 WBBM.
2: The AccuWeather forecast. Tonight, partly cloudy, a low of 66. Tomorrow, mostly sunny. Nice and mild, a high of 82. Tomorrow night, clear to partly cloudy, a low of 64. And Saturday, becoming more humid, a mixture of sunshine and clouds, a high again of 82. Right now, at O'Hare, 70. Waukegan, 64. Along the lakefront, 71 degrees. Coming up, a fatal shooting near the University of Chicago. It's 1010.
6: Hey, it's Jen Hatmaker. 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
2: Past the hour, two people were fatally shot on Thursday evening on the University of Chicago campus in Hyde Park. Chicago police found a 24-year-old man and a 27-year-old woman inside a vehicle with single gunshot wounds to each of their heads near 59th and Ellis around 5:30 p.m. Both victims initially were rushed to a hospital in critical condition, but later died. Chicago police recovered a weapon in the car. No one is in custody as the investigation continues. Police and fire investigators believe a resident of a Des Plaines condo building is responsible for a fire there in May.
0: Police Chief David Anderson says Tanner Tamer Bayramli died 2 weeks after the fire from his injuries. They believe he's responsible but don't have a motive.
7: That is definitely the question we're all trying to answer.
0: Fire Chief Matt Matzel says they found video of the 36-year-old buying gasoline days before the fire, and they say he took other steps.
8: Bayramli moved his personal items and keepsakes, including passports, from the condominium into his vehicle.
0: Investigators are not done with this case and don't believe NICOR or building management bear any responsibility, nor do they think anyone worked with Bayramli. The brick three-story building here on Harding remains boarded up and uninhabitable. The fire department says other people hospitalized from the fire have all been released. In Des Plaines, Nancy Hardy, News Radio 105.9 WBBM.
2: One of Chicago's most historic commuter rail lines celebrated its 100th anniversary.
9: Vintage Metra electric train cars sat alongside their modern-day counterparts at Millennium Station, with their doors open for public tours. Nick Callis, Executive Director Emeritus of the Illinois Railway Museum, says the vintage cars sparked memories for many longtime Chicagoans.
10: Grandma and Grandpa used to take me to Marshall Fields to see the Christmas tree, you know, and that. And Grandma and Grandpa took me, you know, to Washington Park for the races.
9: Metra says the milestone also marks the beginning of a new chapter for regional transit, pointing to recent state reforms and funding aimed at improving public transportation across northern Illinois. Metro writer Callista Wojciechowski.
11: Something that really hit me is like they had the reversible seats on these ones from the 20s the same way they do on the modern ones. It's been 100 years, and here we are.
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2: It's 15 minutes past the hour. 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Here's meteorologist LaTroy Thornton.
19: Thursday was a rather nice day with comfortably low humidity and cool conditions, especially by late July standards. We'll have more to come with the overnight hours bringing a partly cloudy sky and a low of 66. Turns a touch warmer for Friday, but closer to the historical average in the mid-80s for this time of the year, with plenty of sunshine and a high of 82, with even Friday night looking clear much of the time on the way to a low of 64. That is followed up by more humidity on Saturday to kick off the weekend, a mixture of sun and clouds and another high of 82, with the heat settling in for Sunday. The humidity builds even more with some sun at times and a high of 92. There may be a gusty thunderstorm in the area late in the day or into Sunday night, and a thunderstorm is still possible on Monday. Otherwise, sun and clouds, even hotter and still humid, high 94. I'm AccuWeather meteorologist LaTroy Thornton.
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20: Showtime gets a sequel. Patrick Kane is back with the Blackhawks after a few years away on a two-year deal. In fact, Kane was working out at the Blackhawks Ice Center Thursday. Not that that's unusual, Chris Chelios.
21: Well, I'm guessing that'd be a real easy transition. Like you said, he's played a lot of years here. He's familiar with the city, and it's going to be great. I think he's got to be so excited to be coming back, and I'm happy for him and his family, as I said.
20: Chelios, also a Hawks great, on 104.3 The Score, clearly hoping Kane's return is more Rocky 2 than Major League 2, though since this is hockey, maybe the apt comparison is D2, the Mighty Ducks. Wonder if Kane learned a knuckle puck. Kane's 38, still the highest-scoring American player ever, still dangerous on the ice, still one of the most popular Blackhawks around. Still in first place are the White Sox. They did not play Thursday, but Cleveland did, and lost to Minnesota 3-1 in 12 innings, so the Sox are a game and a half up in the Central and coming off back-to-back road series wins.
22: Every series win's important, and obviously the beginning of the season, we weren't able to rack up a lot of series wins on the road. That's not something we were thinking about. You know, we just want to go out there and win that game. And then win the series, and we're able to do it today.
20: Will Venable, after taking the rubber match with Texas, Sox back home where they have the second best record in the bigs and where they welcome Houston Friday night. Cubs are in Pittsburgh Friday. Heisman Trophy winner Fernando Mendoza signed his rookie contract with the Raiders. Heisman Trophy runner-up Diego Pavia was cut by Baltimore on the eve of their training camp. With sports at 16 and 46 past each hour, Rick Gregg, News Radio 105.9 WBBM.
2: It's coming up on 18 minutes past the hour with traffic and weather together on the 8s. Right now, the latest on the roads, including problems on the Tri-State Tollway. 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Here's Abby Ryan.
5: We do have delays on the northbound side of the Tri-State Tollway. That is Irving Park up to Belmore. Overnight road work, three left lanes. Also past 132 to before 173. Watch out for delays if you're on the rest of the roads. Let's jump over to Northwest Indiana. I-94 headed on the eastbound side. Heavy pass US 421 to before US 20 through Michigan City. The inbound side of the Edens, Lake Hook to the Kennedy Junction. Your travel time at 21. Heavy, and that's past 2E to Peterson. Overnight road work now in the left lane. And the Cicero exit ramp is closed now through 5 a.m. as well. The inbound side of the Kennedy O'Hare extension on in, you've got delays before Bassey Coleman. It's pretty solid over to the Tri-State Tollway ramps. The inbound Kennedy O'Hare into downtown, a travel time of 42 minutes coming in from the airport. You're looking at 17 coming in from the Edens Junction. You've got some heavy delays there. It is pretty solid from Hanfield all the way over to Foster. Inbound, passing the Wintrust mural at North Avenue. You've got slowdowns from Damon past North Avenue at the Wintrust mural on down to Randolph. Eisenhower looks decent except for the inbound Eisenhower ramp to the southbound Tri-State. The outbound Ryan tight from the Jane Byrne interchange to the Stevenson ramp. A DuSable Lakeshore Drive tight both ways approaching the light of Chicago, and the Bishopport outbound slow past 130th. 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
2: The AccuWeather forecast tonight, partly cloudy, a low of 66. Tomorrow, mostly sunny, nice and mild, a high of 82. Right now at O'Hare, 70, and along the lakefront, 71 degrees. It's 20 minutes past the hour. Our top story this hour, the fighting continues in the Middle East as the U.S. and Iran trade threats. We'll have much more on this story coming up at 31 minutes past the hour. There was a bill signing ceremony on Thursday designating July 25th as Emmett Till Day in Illinois, honoring the Chicago resident who was lynched in Mississippi in 1955 at the age of 14 and who would become an icon of the civil rights movement.
1: We stand on sacred ground where a grieving mother helped awaken the conscience of a nation.
3: Senator L.G. Sims at the historic Roberts Temple Church of God in Christ at 40th and State. It was here in 1955 that Emmett Till's mother, Mamie Till Mobley, insisted on an open casket funeral, and the world saw what happened to her son.
4: Mamie Till Mobley said, "Let the people see what they did to my boy."
3: Governor J.B. Pritzker said she transformed unimaginable personal grief into a moral reckoning. Illinois Attorney General Kwame Raoul.
23: Emmett Till Day in Illinois will serve as a reminder that the fight to combat hate and to defend civil rights is not over.
3: Emmett Till Day is July 25th, his birthday. Mike Krauser, News Radio, 105.9 WBBM.
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29: It was a terrible day for investors with oil prices spiking higher, hitting $92 a barrel, over $100 a barrel for Brent crude, on jitters about the escalating U.S. war against Iran, which has now expanded into the Red Sea. And stocks tumbled on worries about when all that hundreds of billions of dollars big tech has been spending on AI will finally start paying off. And with Alphabet saying it's raising its AI spending this year to at least $205 billion, those shares fell 7%. Tesla shares down 14% after Elon Musk announced plans to refocus the EV maker toward AI and robots. And with that, stocks got pummeled at the close. The Dow down 507 points, a 1% drop. The Nasdaq down 553, a more than 2% loss. The S&P down 91, 1.25%. And Kellogg's launching a new Pokemon cereal, only in the UK for now, but we may see it here in the US later this year. With business at 23 and 53 from the Bloomberg Newsroom, Tom Busby, News Radio 105.9 WBBM.
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1: We got a call about Linwood, 83, also known as Glenwood Dyer Road, south of US 30, reportedly shut down. It looks like before that, though, we do have delays at 211th Street on Glenwood Dyer Road both ways, so watch out for that. If you're on the southbound side, thank you for calling our WBBM Mercedes-Benz of Hoffman Estates traffic tip line at 855-780-ROAD. I-65 northbound past US 30. The motorcycle crash is gone. Now we have a stalled vehicle. Center lane is blocked northbound I-65 past US 30. Inbound side of the Edens, Lake Cook to the Kennedy Junction. You've got some overnight construction going on. It is tight. And that is before Devon on down to past Peterson. That construction there blocking the left lane until 11. So in 30 minutes, it'll be the two left till 5 a.m. Also, keep in mind the exit ramp to Cicero is closed until 5 a.m. It's a 21-minute ride, Lake Cook to the Kennedy Junction. The inbound side of the Kennedy, you've got very heavy delays, and that is from Canfield on over to Foster. After that, passing the Wintrust Mural at North Avenue, tight down to Ohio. Your travel time inbound on the Kennedy, a 38-minute ride O'Hare into downtown, 15 coming in from the Edens Junction. If you're on the Eisenhower, not bad. I-190 O'Hare Extension, heavy past the O'Hare terminals to 294. Next report, 1038 News Radio 105.9 WBBM.
0: The AccuWeather forecast tonight, partly cloudy skies, a low of 66. Tomorrow, mostly sunny, nice and mild, a high of 82. Right now at O'Hare, 70. Along the lakefront, 71 degrees.
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0: It's 30 minutes past the hour. Hello, I'm Roger Plummer. Thank you for tuning in. These are the top stories on News Radio WBBM. Tensions continue to rise in the Middle East as President Trump and Iranian officials trade threats. A woman is charged with stealing thousands of dollars from a youth booster club.
3: This is Terry Keschner. The White Sox are hungry for more victories and an updated menu.
4: House-made cookie dough.
0: Plus, a new lawsuit seeks to block a new Illinois tax. WBBM Sports, the Cubs and White Sox have the night off, and Patrick Kane is returning to the Blackhawks. WBBM Business, the Dow Jones falls 507 points, the NASDAQ plummets 553 points, and the S&P 500 finishes down 91 points. AccuWeather says for Friday, mostly sunny skies, nice and mild, a high of 82. Friday night, clear to partly cloudy skies, a low of 64. WBBM News Time, 31 minutes past the hour. Both the rhetoric and fighting are escalating in the Middle East. The AP Sagar Meghani reports.
5: Yemen's Houthi rebels are the latest entrant, saying they attacked two Saudi oil tankers in the Red Sea. They're threatening to shut down another key trade route, even as the global economy reels from the Strait of Hormuz closure. President Trump says if rebel attacks on shipping continue, they and their patron, Iran, will face major military punishment. As both sides trade strikes, Tehran's top diplomat says Iran will adopt an eye-for-an-eye policy for U.S. attacks on its infrastructure. Secretary of State Marco Rubio's response?
6: The president's policy is a head for an eye.
5: Sagar Meghani at the White House.
0: Meanwhile, the House of Representatives has adopted a resolution to curb President Trump's Iran war powers by a vote of 214 to 208, delivering a major rebuke to the administration for the second time since the start of the conflict.
7: This is the fifth time the House has taken up a Democratic-led war powers resolution in recent months. The resolution calls on the president to end the use of U.S. armed forces in Iran. While it's a major rebuke to the president's handling of the war, the resolution is symbolic in nature. Hours after the House delivered the rebuke, the Senate failed to advance its own war powers resolution. Peter Haralambos, ABC News.
0: Back to Illinois, a woman who was trusted to manage the finances of a youth booster club used the money for personal luxuries instead.
8: 55-year-old Chandra McLarty, the former treasurer of a Rockford Youth Gymnastics Booster Club, has been sentenced to 6 months in federal prison for stealing more than $44,000 from the organization. Prosecutors say McLarty used the club's debit card and checks for Netflix subscriptions, dog grooming, a limo ride, and a trip to Cancun between 2023 and 24. She also changed the club's bank mailing address to her home to conceal the theft. McLarty pleaded guilty to wire fraud and was ordered to repay the full amount. Prosecutors say the sentence should send a message to anyone tempted to do the same. Glenn Marshall, News Radio 105.9 WBBM.
0: The Chicago White Sox are hoping fans will bring their appetites to Wrigley Field for the second half of the season.
3: The White Sox have been a surprise winner on the field, and they're also cooking up a few surprises in the kitchen. Jesus Vasquez, an executive chef for the Sox at Wrigley Field, says wings are the thing, with hot ones taking over the wingman stand for a few days. And
9: we also have a dill pickle wing that we're doing this season.
10: A dill pickle wing.
9: So maybe myself, I'm a huge pickle fan, right? So we have pickles here. We have kosher spears. Two of my favorite things, chicken wings and pickles. I just made one beautiful hybrid out of it.
3: Another new food is inspired by Sox slugger Munetaka Murakami.
9: It's a sushi roll inside a push-pop vessel, so it's pretty cool. It's really a push-pop, super cool, so you have sushi in there. Close it up, and with that same vessel, you're able to push it up and just eat sushi. No need for chopsticks, so, you know, take one bite, two bite, there's eight pieces in there.
11: That is ingenious.
9: Yeah.
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0: A Washington-based group is taking a new Illinois tax on cryptocurrency to court.
12: The Chamber of Digital Commerce has filed a lawsuit in Sangamon County that seeks to block the January 1st implementation of a first-in-the-nation tax on crypto and digital assets. The group argues singling out certain forms of finance is unconstitutional and that Illinois is looking to tax, quote, economically identical property solely because ownership is recorded and transferred using blockchain technology. Governor Pritzker has said the 0.2% levy on cryptocurrency and digital asset trades made through brokers will not only help balance the state's budget and generate millions of dollars in new revenue, but will also ensure billionaires pay their fair share in taxes. Those who don't comply with the tax could be subject to jail time. Andy Day, News Radio, 105.9 WBBM.
0: Coming up, the latest in traffic and weather, and Stardate talks about powerful jets. It's 35 minutes past the hour.
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0: Thank you to our listeners for the following gasoline prices in McHenry. The Thorntons on Elm Street is selling gas for $3.59 per gallon. And in Worth, the SNK on Harlem and 115th Street is selling gas for $3.75 per gallon. If you see a low gasoline price, please give us a call at 312-409-GASS. That's 312-409-4277. It's 38 minutes past the hour. Traffic and weather together on the 8th with reports of problems on the roads. I'm sure there are problems on the roads. Here's Abby Ryan.
1: Mostly roadwork related. Roger, if you're on the inbound side of the Edens, you've got delays there giving you about 17 minutes. Coming on in, we have overnight road work in the left lane till 11 between Toohey and Cicero. Also, Cicero exit ramp is closed now until 5 a.m. Right at 11, it's going to be the two left lanes blocked. The inbound side of the O'Hare extension, eastbound I-190, heavy past those O'Hare terminals on over to the Tri-State Tollway ramps. The inbound side of the Kennedy, you've got heavy delays just past Canfield, continuing on to Foster, and then past the Wintrust Mural at North Avenue. Good. You are delayed from Division to Ohio, and then a couple of slow spots approaching Randolph. Eisenhower looks good. The inbound, outbound Stevenson looks good. Dan Ryan out slow passing Roosevelt Road. I-57, Bishop Ford, 394, I-80, all decent. If you're on the northbound side of the Tri-State Tollway from Irving Park to Balmoral, that overnight construction continues as the night goes on. And the northbound side of the Tri-State Tollway past Ogden on up to Cermak Road, we've got overnight construction going on there too. Northbound on your Tri-State Tollway, exit ramp to the inbound Eisenhower, that is blocked Ogden to Cermak. It is the two right lanes blocked until 5 a.m. Irving Park to Balmoral, you've got three left blocked until 5 a.m. Next report, 1048 from the Metro Traffic Center, News Radio 105.9 WBBM.
7: WBBM AccuWeather. The overnight hours bring little more than some clouds on the way to a low of 66, with nice conditions continuing into Friday under plenty of sun, the high 82. And Friday night also looks to be rather dry, with a clear to at times partly cloudy sky and a low of 64, with Saturday bringing more humidity, a few more clouds around as well, but another high of 82. I'm AccuWeather meteorologist LaTroy Thornton.
0: Right now, mostly cloudy or partly cloudy skies at O'Hare 70, Midway 72, Rockford 64, Waukegan 64, Lansing 65, along Chicago's lakefront, 71 degrees. It's 40 minutes past the hour. Here's Stardate.
10: Cygnus X-1 contains the first black hole ever confirmed. And it recently recorded another first. Astronomers measure the details of twin jets of particles that shoot into space from its poles. The jets are firing at almost half the speed of light, and they have the power of 10,000 suns. The system consists of the black hole and a supergiant star. The black hole, which was discovered in 1964, is 20 times the mass of the sun. The star is twice that mass. The star is extremely hot and bright. It blows a thick wind of hot gas into space. The black hole captures some of the gas, which forms a swirling, super-hot disk around it. Magnetic fields grab some of the gas before it falls into the black hole and fire it back into space through the jets. Astronomers have seen jets from many black holes, but this is the first time they've precisely measured a jet's power and speed. Those details are important because the jets can have a big influence on the surroundings. They can blow away gas and dust, preventing the birth of more stars. Or they can squeeze clouds of gas and dust, triggering the birth of stars. So the details help us understand the role of black holes in the evolution of entire galaxies.

0: Cygnus is in the eastern sky at nightfall, although Cygnus X1 is too faint to see. It's about halfway between the swan's bill and the intersection of its body and wings. We have more sky watching tips and much more about the cosmos in Stardate magazine. Details at stardate.org. I'm Billy Henry.
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7: OpenAI has disclosed an unprecedented cyber incident where its AI system allegedly hacked into another AI company. OpenAI CEO Sam Altman stated that the incident occurred during model evaluations. Last week, AI startup Hugging Face detected an intrusion into its data processing systems. The intrusion involved OpenAI's GPT 5.6 Sol and another model still in testing. This might be the first incident of its kind. It's 46 minutes past the hour. Time for WBBM Sports. The Cubs and White Sox both had the night off, but there's plenty of sports. And here to fill us in, WBBM's Rick Gregg.
8: On Thursday, 10 years to the day since Chris Sale cut up all the throwback jerseys in the White Sox clubhouse so he wouldn't have to wear them, earning himself a nice suspension in the process, Sale struck out 11 Padres in six innings and led Atlanta to a 6-5 win. Current Sox second baseman Chase Meidroth was 15 then, we know, because Thursday's his birthday. Gave himself a good present the night before, a 4-for-4 in a Sox win over the Rangers.
9: Feels good, you know, not trying to do too much. Coming through with guys in scoring position feels really good. Guys in here have been doing a great job.

0: I've been telling you, it's good to do my job.
1: Mike Droth to CHSN. His job Thursday was to celebrate because the Sox were off. They're hosting Houston Friday, and their AL Central lead is 1.5 games after a Cleveland loss. On Mike Droth's 8th birthday, by the way, July 23, 2009, Mark Burley's perfect game. History. The Cubs also had Thursday off. They'll be in Pittsburgh Friday, and they're reportedly calling up utility prospect James Triantos. The Fire completed their deal, sending Hugo Kuipers to a team in Mexico's Liga MX, his request, after the signing of Robert Lewandowski. The Blackhawks completed their deal, bringing Patrick Kane back, the winger, whose name sits on the Stanley Cup 3 times, the second leading point scorer in Hawks history, gets a 2-year deal. NASCAR driver Alex Bowman says next year will be his last as a full-time racer. Bowman won the second Grand Park Street race in 2024. He hadn't won in 80 races before that, and he hasn't won one since. With sports at 16 and 46 past each hour, Rick Gregg, News Radio 105.9 WBBM.
2: It's coming up on 48 minutes past the hour with traffic and weather together on the 8th. With the latest road conditions this Thursday night, here's Abby Ryan.
3: Oh, right now, Roger, if you're on the expressways and tollways, most of our delays are all because of overnight construction. The inbound side of the Edens, it looks good for now. 2E2 Cicero overnight roadwork in the left lane. Actually, it'll be the 2 left until 5 in about 10 minutes. And also the exit to Cicero block now until 5 a.m. If you're on the O'Hare extension, that still stinks. Just past the O'Hare terminals on over to the Tri-State Tollway ramps. If you're on the inbound side of the Kennedy, heavy past Canfield or before Harlem over to Foster. After that, you just have one lone delay from the Hubbard Street Tunnel on over to Randolph, the inbound side of the Kennedy. O'Hare into downtown, that is costing you 36 minutes right now, outbound clear. So far, the inbound side of the Eisenhower looks great. Stevenson, too. If you're on the Dan Ryan, outbound slow from the Jane Bird Interchange to 18th Street, I-57, Bishop Ford, 394, and I-80. They're all clear. Northwest Indiana, I-94, headed eastbound. One slight delay about halfway past U.S. 421 and before U.S. 20 through Michigan City. Next report, 1058, News Radio 105.9 WBBM.
2: The AccuWeather forecast tonight, partly cloudy, a low of 66. Tomorrow, mostly sunny, nice and mild, a high of 82. Tomorrow night, clear to partly cloudy skies, a low of 64. Right now, at O'Hare, 70, Rockford, 64, Wheeling, 69, along the lakefront, 71 degrees. It's 50 minutes past the hour. From rising vet bills to expensive boarding, are we being priced out of becoming pet owners?
4: Financial experts say people considering getting a pet should understand and factor in the true cost of ownership before bringing one home. 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
5: Americans spent about $158 billion on pets in 2025, right? This year, it's expected to be about $165 billion. The average is about $4,200 per year. So that is not an insignificant line item. So not only are you thinking about what pet to bring in, but how are we going to be able to afford and plan for the financial wherewithal of that pet?
4: Experts say anyone considering getting a pet should understand the full financial commitment, like routine veterinary care and vaccinations, emergency medical expenses, and pet food and supplies. Judson Richards, News Radio 105.9 WBBM.
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13: The U.S. labor market is holding up. Just 187,000 first-time jobless claims filed last week. That's the fewest in 1 week since 1969. But Wall Street took a beating today after oil prices soared to $92 a barrel as the U.S. war against Iran expanded into the Red Sea, and on jitters about whether massive investments by tech companies in AI, like Alphabet's planned $205 billion this year, will pay off. By the closing bell, the Dow was down 507 points. That's a 1% drop. The tech-heavy Nasdaq down 553, losing more than 2%. And the S&P was down more than 1%. It lost 91 points. Bad news for would-be home buyers. Mortgage rates rising for a third week straight now at 6.58%, according to Freddie Mac. And Ford says its new electric engine vehicles will all have Apple CarPlay software. That'll allow Ford to monitor how those vehicles operate while they're being driven autonomously. With business at 23 and 53 from the Bloomberg Newsroom, Tom Busby, News Radio 105.9 WBBM.
2: Coming up, the latest in traffic, weather, and WBBM headlines. 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
14: Hey, it's Jen Hatmaker. 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
3: It's 10:58, traffic and weather together on the 8th with the latest. Here's Abby Ryan.
4: Oh, right now, Roger, the inbound side of the Edens, Lake Hook to the Kennedy Junction. Yep, started again. We've got heavy delays right before Devon to pass Peterson over to Cicero. This is because we now have two left lanes blocked until 5 a.m. and the exit to Cicero is blocked until 5 a.m. as well. Now, if you're on the inbound side of the Edens Lake Hook to the Kennedy Junction, that travel time is costing you 23 minutes right now. The inbound side of the Kennedy O'Hare into downtown, you've got a 34-minute ride coming on in, and you have heavy delays on the O'Hare extension eastbound past the terminals to the Tri-State Tollway ramps. Next report at 11:08, News Radio 105.9 WBBM.
3: The AccuWeather forecast tonight, partly cloudy skies, a low of 66. Tomorrow, mostly sunny, nice and mild with a high of 82.
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5: This is Andy Dane. With train travel accessibility legislation on track to expire, an Illinois senator is leading the charge to keep it moving.
3: Two people were found dead in a car near the University of Chicago campus in Hyde Park. Plus, President Trump threatens Iran amidst rising tensions in the Middle East. More on that coming up from ABC News. WBBM Sports. The Cubs and White Sox had the night off, and Patrick Kane is returning to the Blackhawks. WBBM Business. The NASDAQ plummets 553 points in a rough day for the U.S. markets. AccuWeather says tonight partly cloudy, a low of 66. Tomorrow mostly sunny, nice and mild, a high of 82. WBBM News Time, 11 o'clock.
6: From ABC News, I'm Dave Packer. A call for calm. The mayor of Madison, Wisconsin says the state will conduct an investigation into a deadly police shooting that sparked protests in the city. During a struggle, police say an officer opened fire on a suspect who they say was armed with a knife. One protester interrupting a news conference, grabbing the mic from the Madison police chief.
7: You're going to say the same thing you all say every time a black body gets shot down in this city. This is a corrupt city.
6: The man shot identified as Corey Ruiz, the family retaining civil rights attorney Ben Crump. President Trump signaling a possible major escalation in the war in Iran. Trump telling Axios he is, quote, considering a massive attack bigger than ever before.
8: This comes as the conflict is already expanding. The Iranian-allied Houthi rebels now attacking two Saudi oil tankers in the Red Sea.
6: ABC News Chief Washington correspondent Jonathan Carl. Oil prices surging above $100 a barrel. In Washington state, one passenger in critical condition after a seaplane went down in the waters north of Seattle.
9: The aircraft crashed in the San Juan Islands near the maritime border with Canada. Data from FlightAware.com indicates the plane went down in the water not too far from the shores of a remote island, accessible only by boat. The plane's operator, Kenmore Air, says the flight left Seattle's Lake Union at around 4:30 with 10 passengers and a pilot on board. All have been rescued and some are receiving medical treatment. The cause of the crash has not been determined, but thunderstorms were reported in the area. Jeff Pogula, ABC News, Seattle.
6: A multi-day flash flood threat is developing in the southeast, round after round of heavy rain triggering flash flood warnings in the Carolinas. At least two people are still missing after flooding in West Virginia. A victory Thursday for Republicans hoping to gain House seats in the midterms. A federal judicial panel allowing Tennessee to use a new congressional map that splits apart a majority black district in Memphis. You're listening to ABC News.
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2: Amazon confirms it's been carrying out layoffs this week within parts of its AGI, or Generative Artificial Intelligence, division. Workers there have been developing software with human intelligence that can act autonomously. Amazon says in a statement that building large AI models remains one of the most important things they're working on, but the company is sharpening its focus. The government has withdrawn subpoenas that would have compelled three New York Times reporters to testify about their sources.
3: The Department of Justice had little choice in the matter after a federal judge said he would throw out the subpoenas if prosecutors refused to withdraw them. The Department of Justice served the subpoenas to reporters earlier this month, after the New York Times reported about security issues with the new Qatari-donated Air Force One. Lawyers for the newspaper said the subpoenas were, quote, the latest salvo in an escalating series of attacks on journalists to intimidate them. In addition to withdrawing the subpoenas, prosecutors also agreed to approach the court if they attempt to subpoena the reporters in the future. Peter Haralambos, ABC News, New York.
2: In Texas, two 18-wheelers collided on the Katy Freeway near Houston, sending one tractor-trailer halfway over a bridge and dangling off the railing.
4: It's my first time ever seeing anything like that, and it was very scary. I've never seen anything like that in my life.
2: The roadway was shut down for hours, and the cab slammed into the ground below. Snack company PT Organics is recalling select pumpkin tree Peter Rabbit Organics banana and strawberry fruit puree pouches because there may be plastic inside. Dave Packer, ABC News.
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6: It's 5 minutes past the hour. Hello to you. I'm Roger Plummer. Thanks so much for listening. AccuWeather says for Friday, mostly sunny and mild, a high of 82. Then Friday night, clear to partly cloudy, a low of 64. We'll check the AccuWeather 5-day forecast in 10 minutes. 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An Illinois lawmaker is on a mission to make train travel more accessible. WBBM's Andy Dane has the story.
7: The Federal All Stations Accessibility Program, or ASAP, has provided older rail stations in the nation with nearly $2 billion in funding to install or improve elevators and ramps since 2021. However, the program is on track to expire at the end of September. New bipartisan legislation aims to revive the funding, and Senator Tammy Duckworth is among those leading the charge. Democrats says the CTA and Metra have benefited from almost $200 million in ASAP funding over the years, and that more is needed to ensure disabled riders are able to use public transportation. It comes ahead of the 36th anniversary of the Americans with Disabilities Act. Andy Day, News Radio, 105.9 WBBM.
6: Two people were fatally shot on Thursday evening on the University of Chicago campus in Hyde Park. Chicago police found a 24-year-old man and a 27-year-old woman inside a vehicle with single gunshot wounds to each of their heads near 59th and Ellis around 5:30 p.m. Both victims initially were rushed to a hospital in critical condition, but later died. Chicago police recovered a weapon in the car. No one is in custody as the investigation continues. Elgin police are investigating after a body was pulled from the Fox River Thursday morning. Officers responded to the call shortly before 3 a.m. near Lake and Grove. At this point, the Kane County Coroner's Office is working to identify the man. It marks the latest in a string of deaths reported in the Fox River. Back in late June, the body of a missing 16-year-old girl was also pulled from the river in Elgin. Illinois is part of a coalition of 26 states suing the Trump administration for allegedly threatening to withhold billions of dollars in federal funding to comply with the administration's political and policy priorities. Illinois Attorney General Kwame Raoul explains.
8: In our lawsuit, we allege that the administration's actions exceed its authority, are arbitrary and capricious in violation of the Administrative Procedures Act, and violate the spending clause of our Constitution.
6: The coalition, which includes Wisconsin and California, says the Trump administration wants states to change their election procedures and assist Homeland Security enforcing federal immigration law or lose funding. That funding includes more than $40 million Illinois receives each year to prevent, prepare for, and respond to terrorism. With so much AI-generated content, knowing what's real is not easy. Our newsroom still does it the old-fashioned way. Stories reported by journalists, fact-checked by editors. When accuracy matters, trust WBBM News Radio. It's 8 minutes past the hour. Traffic and weather together on the 8s as we say good evening to Abby Ryan.
9: Well, thank you, Roger. If you're on the outbound side of the Kennedy, not bad. Inbound Kennedy, a 38-minute ride O'Hare into downtown. You've got delays going on, and they're heavy right out of the gate at the O'Hare extension. The inbound side of the Kennedy, hefty from Harlem to Foster with solid delays. There is overnight construction going on the inbound side of the Kennedy in that stretch. And basically, from now until 5 a.m., watch out for these delays. Inbound, Nagel to Foster, two left until 5 a.m. The outbound side of the Kennedy, not too bad. If you're on the inbound side of the Edens, give yourself a 25-minute ride. It is tight once again right before Devon on over to Cicero. Plus, the Cicero exit is closed now until 5 a.m. And you've got the two left lanes blocked and the Cicero exit ramp closed. Eisenhower on the inbound side, packed just past North Avenue to the Tri-State Tollway ramps. Your inbound Eisenhower north to the Tri-State, two left blocked until 12:30. Then they're going to shut everything down until 5 a.m. A detour will be posted. Also, the entrance ramp from the southbound Tri-State blocked now until 5 a.m. Detour posted as well. So that is bunching up too. Stevenson, Dan Ryan, I-57, Bishop Ford, 394, I-80, and all of Indiana. Okay. Next report, 1118 News Radio 105.9 WBBM.
6: The AccuWeather forecast tonight, partly cloudy skies, a low of 66. Tomorrow, mostly sunny, nice and mild, a high of 82. Tomorrow night, clear to partly cloudy, a low of 64. Saturday, becoming more humid with a mixture of sunshine and clouds, a high again of 82. And ending the weekend on Sunday, turning hotter and much more humid with some sunshine, a high of 92. A gusty thunderstorm is possible late Sunday or Sunday night. Right now at O'Hare, 68, Midway 71, along the lakefront, 70 degrees. Coming up, a day to remember Emmett Till. It's 11:10.
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6: Time 11 minutes past the hour. Governor J.B. Pritzker has signed legislation designating July 25th as Emmett Till Day in Illinois, honoring the Chicago teenager who was lynched in Mississippi in 1955 at the age of 14.
15: The bill signing took place at the historic Roberts Temple Church of God in Christ at 40th and State. Sacred ground, some say. Governor J.B. Pritzker.
16: In 1955, at this very church, Mamie Till Mobley insisted on an open casket for her 14-year-old son and told the world, "Let the people see what they did to my boy." She transformed unimaginable personal grief into a moral reckoning, galvanizing a generation of activists that propelled a movement.
15: Speakers at the bill signing included Illinois Attorney General Kwame Raoul, who said Emmett Till Day will serve as a reminder that the fight to combat hate and defend civil rights is not over. July 25th is Emmett Till's birthday. Mike Krauser, News Radio, 105.9 WBBM.
6: A Southside Chicago chef is bringing his family's recipes to the Obama Presidential Center. Chef Cliff Rome says his love for food and cooking comes from his grandmother. Her recipes led him to a successful and long career as a culinary leader around the world. Now he runs Tafari's inside the Forum on campus, a mixture of comfort food with presidential approval.
17: The lasagna, the short ribs, you have to have the burger, the chili. Chili is probably number one. President Obama said, do not touch the chili. I love the chili. We have the garden upstairs. So the goal is to be able to incorporate and infuse some of the foods and or beverages. It makes sense because it's on site.
6: Chef Rome says it's been a whirlwind since Tafari's opened a month ago. Rome also owns the popular breakfast and lunch spot Peaches in Bronzeville. Coming up, the AccuWeather 5-day forecast and sports. It's 13 minutes past the hour.
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6: 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Here's meteorologist LaTroy Thornton.
22: Thursday was a rather nice day with comfortably low humidity and cool conditions, especially by late July standards. We'll have more to come with the overnight hours, bringing a partly cloudy sky and a low of 66. Turns a touch warmer for Friday, but closer to the historical average in the mid-80s for this time of the year, with plenty of sunshine and a high of 82, with even Friday night looking clear much of the time on the way to a low of 64. That is followed up by more humidity on Saturday to kick off the weekend, a mixture of sun and clouds and another high of 82, with the heat settling in for Sunday. Sunday, the humidity builds even more with some sun at times and a high of 92. There may be a gusty thunderstorm in the area late in the day or into Sunday night, and a thunderstorm is still possible on Monday. Otherwise, sun and clouds, even hotter and still humid, high 94. I'm AccuWeather meteorologist LaTroy Thornton.
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23: It's probably the most famous goal in Chicago Blackhawks history.
24: We saw no light, we saw no signal, but they are celebrating at the other end of the ice. What chaos!
23: And its architect is back in the red and black, Patrick Kane, whose overtime magic won the 2010 Stanley Cup, who was the MVP of the 2013 playoffs, who led the 2015 Cup winners in playoff points, who might be the best American-born hockey player ever, is back with the Blackhawks. It's a 2-year deal for the 37-year-old Kane to line up next to Connor Bedard when he gets healthy, and see if together they can get the Hawks back to the postseason for the first non-COVID time since 2017. Courtney Vandersloot and the Sky are a long way from the playoffs as the WNBA All-Star Game rolls into town.
0: I mean, obviously we're frustrated. We feel like we're a better team than our record shows, but we do have a lot of belief in the locker room and what this team can do. We know we have another second half of the season. We're focused on just closing out games, doing a lot of the same, but closing out games and finding ways to win.
23: The Sky are 9-18, three of those losses by just 1 point. None of the current Sky were selected for any of the All-Star events. The three All-Star White Sox now lead Cleveland by 3 in the loss column, a game and a half overall, after the Guardians fell to Minnesota in 12 innings, Sox hosting Houston Friday. That's when the Cubs are in Pittsburgh. They're reportedly calling up infielder James Triantos, a contact-focused prospect in the team's top 10. Free agent receiver Tyreek Hill says he still doesn't have any power in his surgically repaired left leg. He tore several ligaments, dislocated his knee early last season. Initially, Hill says he was told he might not walk again, but he is walking fine now. With sports at 16 and 46 past each hour, Rick Gregg, News Radio 105.9 WBBM.
6: It's coming up on 18 minutes past the hour with traffic and weather together on the 8th and the Healthy Minute. Right now, the latest on the roads, including some problems on the Kennedy. Here's Abby Ryan.
9: Well, right now, if you're on the Kennedy or the Eisenhower, we've got very heavy delays with that overnight construction. Well over 40 minutes on both of the inbound Edens Eisenhower and the Kennedy Expressway. Inbound Edens, rather, a 27-minute ride. Heavy from Peterson to Cicero. Overnight roadwork in the two left lanes in the Cicero exit ramp is jammed through 5, closed now until 5 a.m. The inbound Kennedy 44 O'Hare to downtown, heavy before Harlem to Foster and approaching Ohio slow. 44 O'Hare to downtown, 18 coming in from the Edens Junction near Eisenhower inbound, also over 40 minutes. It's 41 I-90 in, heavy from north to the Tri-State Tollway. If you're on the inbound side of the Eisenhower, north to the Tri-State, it's the two left blocked until 12:30, and then every single lane of traffic will be closed until 5 a.m. with a detour posted, plus the entrance ramp from the southbound Tri-State closed now through 5 a.m. too, with a detour posted. Rest of the roads look good, including Northwest Indiana, DuSable Lakeshore Drive, tight both ways at the light at Chicago. Next report, 1128 News Radio 105.9 WBBM.
6: The AccuWeather forecast tonight, partly cloudy, a low of 66. Tomorrow, mostly sunny, nice, mild, a high of 82. Tomorrow night, clear to partly cloudy, a low of 64. And Saturday, becoming more humid, a mixture of sunshine and clouds, a high again of 82. Right now at O'Hare, 68. In Aurora, 65. And along the lakefront, 70 degrees. It's 20 minutes past the hour. Our top story this hour, President Trump threatens Iran as the Strait of Hormuz remains closed. We'll have much more on this story coming up at 31 minutes past the hour.
2: Unfortunately, knee pain is common in women, and there's a good reason for it. I'm Dr. Haimi Choi from Loyola Medicine with Healthy Minute. Women generally have wider hips, which affects how the thigh bone meets the knee, creating greater stress on the knee joint. This can contribute to issues like runner's knee and ACL injuries. Women are 2 to 8 times more likely to tear an ACL than men. Muscle activation patterns, like relying more on the quads than the hamstrings, can also reduce knee stability. Hormones also play a role. Estrogen can affect ligament elasticity, potentially making knees less stable at certain points in the menstrual cycle. The good news is that strength training can help. Building glute, hamstring, and core strength improves alignment and control. Neuromuscular training, like learning to land, cut, and pivot safely, can also dramatically lower injury risk. For more information, go to loyolamedicine.org/blog. I'm Dr. Haimi Choi for News Radio 105.9 WBBM.
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6: It's 23 minutes past the hour from Bloomberg Business. Here's Tom Busby.
22: A strong earnings report and an upbeat forecast from chipmaker Intel after today's closing bell, thanks to a surge in spending on AI data centers. But earlier on Wall Street, a spike in the price of oil and worries about big tech companies overspending on AI, with Alphabet saying it'll spend at least $205 billion just this year on AI. Well, that sent stocks tumbling. The Dow down 507 points, 1% lower. The Nasdaq down 553. That's a more than 2% slide. The S&P down 91. That's a 1.25% loss. And oil 6% higher to $92 a barrel as the U.S. war against Iran expanded into the Red Sea. The National Highway Traffic Safety Administration will begin work on new federal rules for automakers to make sure that in a crash or any time a car loses power, like an EV, the doors can still be opened. And the fast food chicken war is heating up again. Burger King testing out a line of flame-grilled chicken sandwiches at select locations. With business at 23 and 53, from the Bloomberg Newsroom, Tom Busby, News Radio 105.9 WBBM.
6: Magnolia Bakery in the Loop is back open for business after failing a city health inspection last week. According to inspectors, more than a dozen live roaches were seen crawling near the food prep area. The bakery, located on State Street in the Block 37 shopping mall, was able to reopen after earning a passing grade on a second re-inspection earlier this week. A spokesperson for Magnolia Bakery said the team has been working nonstop on a corrective plan of action to reopen its doors. Coming up, the latest in traffic and weather. WBBM News Time, 24 minutes past the hour.
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9: Oh, right now on the inbound side of the Edens, we've got heavy delays right before Devon to Cicero. Give yourself 27. It is overnight road work, two left lanes there, plus the exit to Cicero now blocked until 5 a.m. too. If you're on the inbound side of the Kennedy, that is very heavy as well. And it's from Harlem to Foster. Slow approaching Harlem, approaching Ohio, rather. Give yourself a 44-minute ride O'Hare into downtown, 18 coming in from the Edens Junction. So far, if you're on the inbound side of the Eisenhower Expressway, that is also very heavy from north over to the Tri-State Tollway. Heavy there from north to the Tri-State at 41 I-90 in. The overnight construction there on the inbound side north to the Tri-State. Your two left lanes are blocked for one more hour until 12:30. Then they're going to shut it all down until 5 a.m. Detour posted and the entrance ramp from the southbound Tri-State closed until 5 a.m. Also a detour posted there too. If you're on the inbound side of the Eisenhower, the rest of the way in from Mannheim, a 13-minute ride. Stevenson looks great, 31. Make it 25 coming in from 355 to DuSable Lakeshore Drive. Dan Ryan, I-57, Bishop Ford, 394, and I-80 all look good. Northwest Indiana's okay. DuSable Lakeshore Drive, tight at the light at Chicago. Next report, 1138 News Radio 105.9 WBBM.
6: The AccuWeather forecast tonight, partly cloudy, a low of 66. Tomorrow, mostly sunny, mild with a high of 82. Tomorrow night, clear to partly cloudy, a low of 64. Right now at O'Hare, 68. Wheeling, 67. Along the lakefront, 70 degrees.
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6: It's 30 minutes past the hour. Hello, I'm Roger Plummer. Thank you so much for tuning in. These are the top stories on News Radio, WBBM. The fighting in the Middle East continues as neither side shows signs of backing down. A member of Vice President Vance's security detail is the subject of a criminal investigation. Canada responds to President Trump's new tariffs, plus Tropical Storm Bertha makes landfall in the United States. WBBM Sports, the Cubs and White Sox had the night off, and Patrick Kane is returning to the Blackhawks. WBBM Business, the Dow Jones falls 507 points, the NASDAQ plummets 553 points, and the S&P 500 finishes down 91 points. AccuWeather says for Friday, mostly sunny skies, nice and mild, a high of 82. Friday night, clear to partly cloudy skies, a low of 64. WBBM News Time, 31 minutes past the hour. The U.S. launched its 13th day of attacks on Iran on Thursday, and the Iranians did not back down. Global oil has now gone back up to $100 per barrel as maritime traffic is all but stalled in the Strait of Hormuz and in the alternate route in the Red Sea. At the same time, President Trump has issued a new warning to Iran, saying for every ship it struck in the Strait of Hormuz, the U.S. would destroy one bridge or power plant inside Iran. ABC's Jacqueline Lee has more.
0: This as Americans continue to feel it in their wallets. The average price for regular gas up 15 cents from last week, sitting around $4.08 a gallon, according to Gas Buddy.
2: My heart and my prayers go to those soldiers and their families. But, you know, this foreign policy, you know, that we have, this frankly unnecessary war against Iran, it is now affecting the pocketbook of everyday American families.
0: Jacqueline Lee, ABC News, Los Angeles.
6: A Secret Service spokesman confirms a member of Vice President J.D. Vance's protective detail is the subject of an internal investigation and potential criminal inquiry. ABC's Catherine Falders is following.
4: It stems back to this story that was published last week by the outlet MS Now. And what they reported was essentially that the Secret Service agents on Vance's detail were fed up with his hastily arranged travel, including taking his son or a plan to take his son to a golf lesson on a helicopter. So that was what the story reported last week that led us to now where a Secret Service agent on his detail is being investigated for possibly leaking this information.
6: The agent has been removed amid the investigation. Canada is ready to respond to President Trump's latest tariffs on the country. Prime Minister Mark Carney told a meeting of premiers that the response could include possible retaliatory measures.
19: Let's be clear about how Canada is responding. Yes, we are intensifying our negotiations with the United States in pursuit of a comprehensive agreement that addresses all tariff-related sectors.
6: Earlier this week, President Trump announced new 50% tariffs on Canadian products, which goes into effect on August 19th. The south of the country has been hit by a familiar storm.
12: Tropical Storm Bertha made a second landfall near the Texas-Louisiana state line after grazing southern Louisiana in a slow crawl that triggered heavy surf and flooding along the Gulf Coast. Forecasters say more flooding is possible as heavy rain continues. As Bertha moved inland northeast of Galveston, Texas, maximum sustained winds dropped to 40 miles per hour. More weakening is expected. Senior hurricane specialist at the National Weather Service, Jack Bevan.
20: We are not anticipating much in the way of strengthening, as the upper-level winds are not really favorable for the storm to get any stronger.
12: Bertha prompted SpaceX to call off a planned Starship launch from the southern tip of Texas. The space-skimming test flight is rescheduled for Friday. I'm Lisa Dwyer.
6: Residents of Madison, Wisconsin are demanding answers after a man was shot and killed by police.
21: A call by Governor Tony Evers for transparency and accountability, and words from State Representative Francesca Hall.
23: We cannot protect a system that continues to rain harm and terror.
21: Madison Police Chief John Patterson says officers were trying to arrest a man after getting a report that someone was trying to break into parked vehicles. Patterson says the man injured an officer with a knife and that officer shot him. In cell phone videos circulating on social media, three gunshots could be heard. Patterson says that's just one perspective of what happened. I'm Donna Water.
6: Coming up, the latest in traffic and weather. It's 35 minutes past the hour.
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6: 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It's 38 minutes past the hour. Traffic and weather together on the 8th. Problems on the Kennedy Expressway. Here to fill us in, Abby Ryan.
9: Inbound side of the Kennedy, O'Hare into downtown. You've got very heavy delays just past Harlem, and that continues on over to Foster. Your inbound Kennedy travel time, O'Hare into downtown. That is now a 36-minute ride. You've got 8 coming in from the Eden Junction. That construction on the inbound Kennedy, Nagel to Foster, it's the 2 left now until 5 a.m. If you're on the inbound side of the Eisenhower, slammed before North Avenue to the Tri-State, you've got the 2 left lanes continuing to be blocked until 12:30 this morning, and then all lanes will close until 5 a.m. A detour will be posted that you need to follow. Also, the entrance ramp from the southbound Tri-State closed now until 5 a.m. as well. Detour is posted. If you're on the inbound side of the Edens, watch out for very heavy delays. Devon on over to Cicero. That is overnight construction. 2 left lanes now until 5 a.m. plus the Cicero exit ramp also blocked. The inbound travel time for the Edens Lake Hook to the Kennedy Junction, that is now a 24-minute ride. On the rest of the roads, things look a lot better on the inbound side of the Stevenson, Dan Ryan, I-57, Bishop Ford, 394, I-80, all clear. Northwest Indiana looks good. Southbound I-355 past I-55, watch out for some slowdowns. Next report, 1148, News Radio 105.9, WBBM.
11: WBBM AccuWeather. The overnight hours bring little more than some clouds on the way to a low of 66, with nice conditions continuing into Friday under plenty of sun, the high 82. And Friday night also looks to be rather dry, with a clear to at times partly cloudy sky and a low of 64, with Saturday bringing more humidity, a few more clouds around as well, but another high of 82. I'm AccuWeather meteorologist LaTroy Thornton.
6: Right now, mostly cloudy skies in many areas at O'Hare, 68, Midway, 71, Rockford, 61, Hoffman Estates, 69, Naperville, 69, Dalton, 69, and along the lakefront, 70 degrees. It's 40 minutes past the hour. A Chicago chef is celebrating his new location inside the Obama Presidential Center.
13: All right, y'all, let's go. Game time, game time.
14: It's an hour before the gates open at Tafari's, and the team is getting ready for a big crowd today.
22: Are we using a pie box or no?
14: Chef Cliff Rome leads the team of 20 chefs and staff that runs the restaurant inside the Forum on campus. Chef Rome says when he met President Obama, he knew he'd have a huge say in the creation and the vibe of the menu.
22: And he curated the whole thing. Like, each course, he's talking about the course. Because everything was there. He was like, no, I got it. It was probably the best outcome, simply because it was so organic.
14: Rome says it's been an honor being a part of something so important to the neighborhood and to the country.
22: I'm a part of history that my kids will be able to tell stories about. And for me, that's the best part.
14: Rome says their specialties include lasagna, the Obama burger, and the chili. He says he hopes to eventually use the rooftop garden for Tafari's Kitchen's main source of produce. The restaurant is named after the legacy of the Obama's longtime personal chef. Lisa Fielding, News Radio 105.9 WBBM.
6: The owner of a substance abuse clinic who's charged with health care fraud and money laundering has been granted bond over the objection of federal prosecutors.
1: Daniel Robinson, a former drug addict and the owner of ODA Solutions, is alleged to have submitted hundreds of fraudulent Medicaid claims between late 2023 and the present for services that were not provided, collecting at least $75 million, billing for 500 hours of services per day. Impossible with the small staff, prosecutors say. The Tribune reports Robinson is accused of diverting nearly $30 million from Medicare payments to brokerage accounts he controlled, and that he spent millions on luxury items, including diamonds, a Bentley, real estate, and a yacht he named Butt Naked. It's alleged that he was planning to flee to Brazil when he was arrested last

0: This month, his attorney denied that. Robinson has pleaded not guilty. Mike Krauser, News Radio, 105.9 WBBM.
1: A senior citizen is charged with a hate crime after an argument turned physical in a grocery store.
2: Police say a woman was standing in the checkout line of a Homer Glen Aldi on Greystone Drive when 70-year-old Kimberly Varon said she should go back to her country. The victim was wearing a Free Palestine sweatshirt. Police say

0: recently, our company softball team lost the big game by one run. Then Dale tried to console us with the quote, "Winning isn't everything." 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I play to win, like early payout from Bet365. 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
6: The Louvre's Apollo Gallery is reopening to the public for the first time since last year's crown jewels heist. The museum has removed the collections and precious jewels, returning the gallery to its original ceremonial purpose. Security at the Paris Museum has been boosted with new surveillance cameras and anti-intrusion systems. Security improvement is a priority of the decade-long Louvre's New Renaissance plan, launched last year, to modernize infrastructure and ease crowding. You may have noticed more Costco products popping up on your social media feed, things like waffle cone cake and pretzel bagels. That's because the Warehouse Club is increasingly appealing to younger customers. A research firm that monitors Costco's growth says more than half of the store's new members this year are consumers under the age of 40. It's 46 minutes past the hour. Time for WBBM Sports. Here's Rick Gregg.
8: Showtime gets a sequel. Patrick Kane is back with the Blackhawks after a few years away on a 2-year deal. In fact, Kane was working out at the Blackhawks Ice Center Thursday. Not that that's unusual, Chris Chelios.
9: Well, I'm guessing that'd be a real easy transition. Like you said, he's played a lot of years here. He's familiar with the city, and it's going to be great. I think he's got to be so excited to be coming back, and I'm happy for him and his family, as I said.
8: Chelios, also a Hawks great, on 104.3 The Score, clearly hoping Kane's return is more Rocky 2 than Major League 2, though since this is hockey, maybe the apt comparison is D2, the Mighty Ducks. Wonder if Kane learned a knuckle puck. Kane's 38, still the highest scoring American player ever, still dangerous on the ice, still one of the most popular Blackhawks around. Still in first place are the White Sox. They did not play Thursday, but Cleveland did and lost to Minnesota 3-1 in 12 innings, so the Sox are a game and a half up in the Central and coming off back-to-back road series wins.
10: Every series win's important, and obviously the beginning of the season, we weren't able to rack up a lot of series wins on the road. That's not something we were thinking about. You know, we just want to go.

0: and win that game and win the series, and we're able to do it today.
1: Will Venable, after taking the rubber match with Texas, Sox back home where they have the second-best record in the Bigs and where they welcome Houston Friday night. Cubs are in Pittsburgh Friday. Heisman Trophy winner Fernando Mendoza signed his rookie contract with the Raiders. Heisman Trophy runner-up Diego Pavia was cut by Baltimore on the eve of their training camp. With sports at 16 and 46 past each hour, Rick Gregg, News Radio 105.9 WBBM.
2: It's coming up on 48 minutes past the hour with traffic and weather together on the 8s. Right now, with the latest conditions on the road this Thursday night, here's Abby Ryan.
3: I-94 headed on the westbound side. We're getting reports of a crash. This on AD-94 westbound. Past US 421, about 2 miles west of Michigan City. Look out for this crash. The left lane is closed on the eastbound side of I-94. Right now, not a huge delay, just a little slow delay. The inbound side of the Kennedy, Edens, and Eisenhower all tight because of overnight construction. If you're on the Kennedy headed inbound, O'Hare into downtown, your travel time is checking in right around a 40-minute ride. If you're on the inbound side of the Eisenhower Expressway, give yourself about 37 minutes coming in as well. This all because of overnight construction inbound on the Kennedy. You've got the left lane, two left lanes blocked now until 5 a.m. between Nagel and Foster, the inbound Eisenhower. That is treacherous right now till 12:30, the two left block. Then after that, it'll be closed until 5 a.m. You will have to follow the detour to get around that closure on the Eisenhower. Also, the entrance ramp from the southbound Tri-State blocked until 5 a.m. with the detour posted too. Now, the inbound side of the Edens, Peterson to Cicero, you've got two left blocked till 5, plus the exit ramp to Cicero closed as well. Inbound 24 from Lake Cook to the Kennedy Junction. Next report, 1158, News Radio 105.9 WBBM.
2: The AccuWeather forecast tonight, partly cloudy skies, a low of 66. Tomorrow, mostly sunny, nice, mild, a high of 82. Tomorrow night, clear to partly cloudy skies, a low of 64. And Saturday, becoming more humid with a mixture of sunshine and clouds, a high again of 82. Right now at O'Hare, 68, Midway, 71, Orland Park, 62, and along the lakefront, 70 degrees. It's 50 minutes past the hour. The first place White Sox are updating their menu at Rate Field.
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10: It was a terrible day for investors with oil prices spiking higher, hitting $92 a barrel, over $100 a barrel for Brent crude, on jitters about the escalating U.S. war against Iran, which has now expanded into the Red Sea. And stocks tumbled on worries about when all that hundreds of billions of dollars big tech has been spending on AI will finally start paying off. And with Alphabet saying it's raising its AI spending this year to at least $205 billion, those shares fell 7%. Tesla shares down 14% after Elon Musk announced plans to refocus the EV maker toward AI and robots. And with that, stocks got pummeled at the close. The Dow down 507 points, a 1% drop. The NASDAQ down 553, a more than 2% loss. The S&P down 91, 1.25%. And Kellogg's launching a new Pokemon cereal only in the UK for now, but we may see it here in the US later this year. With business at 23 and 53 from the Bloomberg Newsroom, Tom Busby, News Radio 105.9 WBBM.
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2: It's 11:58. Traffic and weather together on the 8th. Abby Ryan, thanks for all the reporting.
3: Welcome, Roger. The inbound side of the Edens is heavy from Peterson down to Cicero. Keep in mind that Cicero exit ramp is blocked. I-94 headed on the eastbound side past right before US 421. Watch out for a crash blocking the left lane on the eastbound side of I-94. The inbound Edens Peterson to Cicero, it's the two left blocked now until 5. Also, the exit ramp to Cicero closed as well. The inbound Kennedy is still pretty much a nightmare, and that is before Nagel over to right before Lawrence. This Nagel to Foster, two left blocked until 5 a.m. Next report, 1208 News Radio 105.9 WBBM.
2: The AccuWeather forecast tonight, partly cloudy, a low of 66. Tomorrow, mostly sunny, nice and mild, a high of 82.
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4: This is Terry Keschner. The Illinois Attorney General joins a lawsuit against the Trump administration over federal funding.
2: Former Illinois Governor Rod Blagojevich is seeking clemency from President Trump. Plus, the conflict with Iran is intensifying as President Trump issues a new threat. More on that coming up from ABC News. WBBM Sports, the Cubs and White Sox had the night off. WBBM Business, moderate to huge drops for the U.S. markets, including the NASDAQ plummeting 553 points. AccuWeather says for Friday, mostly sunny, nice and mild, a high of 82, and Monday night clear to partly cloudy, a low of 64. Make yourself a great day and stay safe. It's 12 midnight.
24: From ABC News, I'm Dave Packer. The U.S. concluded a 13th straight day of strikes in Iran as President Trump is reportedly considering a, quote, massive attack. Meantime, oil prices have again soared past $100 per barrel as gas prices continue to rise. Patrick DeHaan at Gas Buddy says much of the rise is due to Iran targeting a new maritime choke point.
25: It's all because of what's happening with the strait. Now, two straits, not only the Strait of Hormuz, but Bab al-Mandeb, something, a strait that connects the Red Sea. And it's not just oil, but Ukrainian attacks on Russia continue as well. That's knocking out refining capacity that's badly needed. So this is just unfolding into not only an oil issue, but a refining issue. And of course, we also have Mother Nature to contend with as well in the weeks ahead.
24: President Trump announcing a sweeping new round of tariffs on the top 60 U.S. trading partners, including the European Union. Canada facing a 50% tariff. Prime Minister Mark Carney says Canada will respond by trading elsewhere.
26: We're a reliable partner in a world that's anything but. So we're diversifying our partnerships abroad.
24: In Madison, Wisconsin, Thursday, after a police-involved deadly shooting, the city's mayor, Satya Rhodes Conway, saying the immediate focus is supporting the family of Corey Ruiz and the community.
27: Maybe we need to be changing our standards of what it looks like to know that you're fit to be in our community, serving our community, because too often we have a Corey.
24: Police say they shot Ruiz after he pulled a knife during a confrontation and struggle. Shakeup and Vice President J.D. Vance's Secret Service detail.
28: We're learning, according to the Secret Service, that that agent on Vice President J.D. Vance's detail is facing an internal investigation and a potential criminal probe over accusations that this unnamed agent leaked information about the vice president's travel and potentially compromised the VP's security. In a statement, the Secret Service saying that, quote, any conduct that potentially threatens the safety of a protectee will not be tolerated.
24: You're listening to ABC News.
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6: And Mark, nuclear deal with Saudi Arabia may now be in doubt. President Trump announcing the Saudis have to join the Abraham Accords. White House Press Secretary Caroline Leavitt.
7: Yes, this deal with Saudi Arabia, the energy deal, is contingent on this condition as far as the president is concerned. So we'll continue to talk with our Saudi counterparts to get the deal finalized and hopefully see them joining the Abraham Accords very soon.
6: The Saudis have been against joining because they want to see the establishment of a Palestinian state, and Israel doesn't. Some 20,000 people forced to evacuate homes, resorts, and campsites in southwest France, where a wildfire is spreading. A federal judge has extended the order blocking the proposed Paramount Warner Brothers Discovery merger for another 14 days, meaning the deal cannot close before August 18th. A hearing is scheduled in August on the 3rd in a lawsuit seeking to block the deal indefinitely. Break out the lightsabers and kryptonite. Comic-Con is officially underway in San Diego. The four-day event is filled with an artist's alley, movie panels, and product drops. And
8: we're also going to the Star Trek meetup and also the Star Wars meetups. The great opportunities to meet other people who love dressing up in costume, gathering together and sharing techniques and whatnot.
6: Actor Johnny Depp appeared in character as Ebenezer Scrooge, scolding attendees on the street about not having a job. Ebenezer is set for release November 13th. Dave Packer, ABC News.
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10: 12:03 Thursday, July 23rd. Good afternoon. Thanks for joining us on the WBBM Noon Business Hour. I'm Judge Richards in for Rob Hart today. 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The cost of owning a pet is rising rapidly. We'll cover that in our next segment. But first, disappointing earnings from Tesla and Alphabet, along with surging oil prices and renewed Middle East tensions, are driving stocks sharply lower. Joining us to break it all down, Gary Kaltbaum, president of Kaltbaum Capital Management, based out of Orlando. Gary, great to chat. Let's begin here. The Tesla and Alphabet's disappointing earnings. What are your thoughts on that specifically?
11: Well, Tesla had bad earnings, so the stock's getting hit. Google did not have bad earnings, but they announced a big amount of spending, net cash flow negative, and the massive amount of debt and stock offering to pay for that spending, and the market doesn't like that. And it's also penalizing today Amazon, Microsoft, Meta. All these big spenders for the AI going forward are being smoked today. On the other end of the spectrum, there are the receivers. Some of the AI semiconductors and AI stocks are having a good day, though they've been under some pretty big pressure over the last few weeks also.
10: Gary, on the geopolitical front, renewed Middle East tensions and higher oil prices appear to spook traders. What do you think's going on there?
11: You have a big spike in oil today. You have a yearly high in the 10-year yield. Those are the two. That's the 1-2 punch that'll put the headwinds not only on the market but on the economy. The cost of energy and the cost of capital. Simple as that. The fear of the unknown now, and the president now came out again and said he's contemplating, for lack of a better word, a big whopper against Iran. And if that occurs, we may see $100 oil again, which means the price at the pump is going to be much higher, which means means any product made with petroleum, the price is going to go higher. And let's not forget, he did 50% tariffs on Canada in the last week, which, by the way, is a 50% tariff on American business and consumers. So we're in a little bit of the soup here, and that's what you're seeing in the markets.
12: We're joined by Gary Kultbaum of Kultbaum Capital Management. Gary, of the three market narratives,

0: we just discussed, which is the biggest driver of today's sell-off?
1: Right now, it's the oil and yields on that front, leave no doubt. But we are in earnings season. And when you have the companies that are, there's seven or eight stocks that make up like 50 some odd percent of the NASDAQ, 130% of the S&P. When those stocks are gagging, it will also have an influence. And guess what? That's exactly what's going on today. So it's a little bit of the double whammy. But leave no doubt, the oil prices and yield spiking, bad news if it continues.
0: Gary, finally, are investors treating today's sell-off as a one-day reaction, or does it suggest Wall Street is becoming more cautious about stocks after a long rally?
1: The deterioration in the market recently has been going on, but what you can see today, the worst stocks are retail, housing, and anything consumer related. Why? Again, oil prices and bond yields. Direct effect, there is a complete cause and effect going on right now, and it's been going on a little bit for the last couple of weeks because of what those were doing.
0: Gary, thank you so much for all of your insight. That's Gary Kaltbaum of Kaltbaum Capital Management. You can check him out at his website, GaryK.com. Coming up, why the cost of pet ownership is going up.
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6: Traffic and weather together on the 8th. I'm Abby Ryan with a look at your overnight road work. Eaton's inbound, Peterson past Cicero, two left blocked until 5 a.m. Also, the exit ramp to Cicero closed until 5 a.m. Eaton's outbound, Dempster to Old Orchard, two left lanes scheduled to close. Kennedy inbound, Nagel to Foster, it's the two left lanes blocked. Outbound Kennedy, exit ramp to Harlem closed until 5 a.m. Inbound Eisenhower, I-290, north to the Tri-State. You've got two left blocked until 12:30 a.m. Then all lanes are blocked until 5 a.m. with a detour posted. Also, the entrance ramp from the southbound Tri-State closed till 5 a.m. Detour posted there, too. I-55, Will County southbound, Route 59 to I-80 to right till 5. WBBM AccuWeather forecast. Overnight cloudy skies, low 65. Later today, mostly sunshine with a high of 78 degrees. You get traffic and weather together. 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
0: 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Ed, great to chat. So let's talk about those pets. What is the true cost of owning a pet?
9: Yeah, Judson, this is such a great personal financial topic because, you know, while pet ownership may be that initial emotional decision, right? We love these creatures that we bring into our house. It's definitely a financial decision as well because routine pet care is running up against inflation. So what used to be sort of minor line items in terms of our overall household finances is now becoming a much, much bigger item in the overall expenses.
0: And how should families plan ahead before bringing a pet home?
9: Yeah, just think about it. I mean, you think about the potential expense. Again, Americans spent about $158 billion on pets in 2025, right? This year, it's expected to be about $165 billion. And so we're not just talking about bringing, you know, a pet into the house, but how much does it cost to feed them? And what does it cost for vets and all the other things that comes along with it, which is, again, about the average, Judson, is about $4,200 per year. So that is not an insignificant line item. So not only are you thinking about what pet to bring in, but how are we going to be able to afford and plan for the financial wherewithal of that pet?
10: Ed, I have a Great Dane. The Richards have an 8-day vacation coming up, and my mother-in-law is actually coming to town to stay at our home and stay with our dog, because I think paying for the dog to stay somewhere may cost, or at least would be a large portion, as much as the trip would cost. So boarding or pet sitting when you're traveling can really, really add up if you plan on being an active family.
9: Well, and that's an excellent point. And hopefully, you know, you're the person watching the dog weighs as much as your dog. We know how big those dogs are.
10: Yes.
9: But, you know, also don't forget there are people who work full time. And it's just not the people who travel but are home and have dog walkers or people that come in and check on their pets during the day. So, again, these are not inexpensive line items. These are people coming in to kind of do the day to day. So, again, looking at the overall picture, we love the pets. They bring us a lot of joy. But, again, having that financial element is important. And there's things that you can do to kind of help prep for those future costs.
10: Is pet insurance worth the cost?
9: You know, I just myself, we bought pet insurance on our second dog because he was very active and it worked out really well for us. But like with any type of element like that, any kind of insurance, you just want to get to the details, right? And so you want to get pet insurance before your pet has any kind of health issues as well. That's number one. The second one, which is a great idea, which we've heard about, is just basically a pet sinking fund where you put monies into an account, not that you use for food or things like that, but just potential bills, almost like a car fund, right? So if things come up, your credit card is not that fund. So put some monies away. And if you happen to have a great healthy pet throughout its life and duration, you've got some funds left over, either to buy another pet or celebrate the pet's life. So just a couple of ways of navigating the financial landscape when it comes to bringing these loved ones into your home.
10: We're joined by Ed Jurdson, founder of Engage Wealth Group, his website, engagewealthgroup.com. So Ed, just to sum up, what's your number one piece of advice for those considering a pet?
9: Yeah, just come in eyes wide open, right? You see the fuzzy little thing looking back at you and you're like, oh my God, this is so great. And you look at all the variety of pets coming in. Again, just come at this in a very pragmatic way as best as you can, because we've heard of individuals, you know, not only spending thousands on vets, but tens of thousands of dollars. And it's a harsh sort of reality. We love our pets, but we have to remember that they're pets, and you don't want to derail your personal finances in order to kind of keep that pet around longer than potentially need be. So again, just being very pragmatic as you can, because the emotionality of it can really draw down our bank accounts.
10: Ed, terrific insight. Thank you so much. 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A lot to consider when considering getting a pet. Up next, France is the latest country to ban its young people from using social media. We'll dive into that.
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23: Beyond Hunger is a food pantry, but we also offer a drive-through, and we have a home delivery program that serves Austin and Oak Park, as well as nutrition education. We have dietitians on staff and benefits access, so helping people sign up for SNAP, RTA rides, and Medicaid.
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23: Very busy. We have seen record numbers. Last Saturday, we served 422 households, which is about 1,200 individuals, and it's the most we've ever served in our entire history. A real feeling of scarcity right now, and we're just trying to make sure we have enough so that we can serve the people that are coming.
21: That's what we call a WBBM News Radio difference maker. Stories of people stepping up and making a real impact. And in neighborhoods across Chicago, the places that bring us together have stories too. Made in Chicago is about the small businesses and the local dreams that shape the streets we live on, providing opportunities and helping our communities grow.
25: It's canning day at Aris Cider House Brewery and Restaurant in Old Irving Park.
26: We have a blush cider, which is our two different types of cherry cider.
25: Aris co-owner Michelle Foig says everything from canning to keg filling to cider processing is done in-house. And after 3 years of work, Aris opened for business in 2018, becoming the first woman-owned brewery in Illinois. Foig says they take a culinary approach to cider while still making them easy to drink.
26: One of the things that we like to do is show people that it's an introductory cider. We always want to be able to say, hey, you know those Granny Smith apples that you eat at home? Well, this actually tastes like a Granny Smith apple.
21: 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As the Iran conflict evolves, WBBM News Radio tracks the twists and turns. 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
27: Traffic and weather together on the 8th. I'm Neil Fiorito with a look at overnight construction. Expect some on both sides of the Edens overnight. Coming inbound from Peterson to Cicero in the two left lanes. Outbound from Dempster to Old Orchard, work in the two left. Kennedy inbound, Nagel to Foster, work in the two left lanes. And then we have some road work planned in Will County on I-55. If you're southbound from Route 59 down to I-80 in the two right lanes. South side, the Dan Ryan coming inbound, 95th to the Skyway. Work in the left lane, also some road work in the express lanes near 47th. I-57 inbound from 119th to 111th, work in the right lane. Expect road work in the southwest suburbs along I-80 in both directions between US 30 and Richards in the left lane. The AccuWeather forecast overnight, partly cloudy, low 66. Nice. Friday, mostly sunny. Good day, high 81. Get traffic and weather together on the 8th on News Radio 105.9 WBBM.
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10: Well, France has approved a social media ban for children under 15, fueling debate over what more should be done here in the U.S. to protect kids online. We welcome Matt Wren, tech expert and founder of VRAR Chicago and currently at Tech Chicago's Intelligent System Summit at 2112. Matt, thanks for your time today. Let's begin here. So we've discussed, just mentioned what France has done. How likely is it that U.S. lawmakers will pursue something, some similar legislation?
28: I mean, that, first of all, thanks for having me back. How likely is the U.S. legislators to take this up? That's up, you know, who knows? Who knows what the U.S. legislation is going to do? They seem to have a lot on their plate at the moment. I should point out, though, that France isn't the first to do this. They're actually the first in the EU, but they're following Australia's lead. And, you know, let's face it, the social media companies haven't done themselves by any favors in terms of self-regulation, which they could have done for a long time. There's pretty well documented risks to kids with using social media. And, you know, it's at some point it does become the government's sort of role to step in and see what they can do to help.
10: Matt, technology-wise, how have they been able to get ahead of this where kids cannot just press, yes, I am over 18, but actually be able to hold them accountable so people those 15 and under actually can't use them?
28: I mean, there's a lot of different age verification tools that can be built into the devices themselves as well as different software. And so I believe in France's case in particular, there are actually a number of government-regulated tools for age verification. And what they're going to do, you know, it's important to note, I don't think this goes into effect immediately. I think there's a little bit of time for things to get in place. If I recall, it's either, you know, I want to say January of next year. But ultimately, I think one of the rules that they did put in place is that the software companies have to use the government-approved age verification tools, which, you know, let's face it, somebody who's really tech savvy, I'm sure they can absolutely find ways to get around those, but it's going to be harder to do. And at least that, you know, something is better than nothing in terms of having the enforcement in place. And so as long as the government is requiring the age verification tools to be used, I think that'll definitely cut down on usage pretty significantly.
10: Man, how can families recognize when social media use is becoming unhealthy?
28: You know, it's the answer is simple, but not easy, I guess, is that parents have to pay attention to what their kids are doing and what their kids are spending their time on. You know, it's when it's important to note that when kids are spending their time staring at their phone and scrolling social media, it's not just, you know, there's a lot of known risks. There's, you know, the mental health and well-being concerns. There's obviously the safety and, you know, security of like privacy information. That's always a concern. But it's also important to note that if they're spending time staring at the phone, they're also not doing, you know, they're not socializing in person. They're not doing exercise. There's a lot of risks to kids. And the things that the parents can easily take note of is how much time they're seeing their kid literally just sit there staring at their phone versus doing something else. That's the simplest and easiest thing to note. And ultimately, they should definitely, you know, parents have to be involved and they have to watch their kids and they have to regulate how much time they're spending doing this stuff versus doing other things that might be better.
10: We're joined by tech expert Matt Wren. Matt, if you could change one thing about how social media platforms are designed for young users, what would it be?
28: I mean, let's face it, the kids have a hard time determining, I mean, even adults have a hard time determining what we'll say is reality from Instagram reality. You know, people are staging photos and it creates that FOMO. I really wish that they would change the algorithms and the way that they're targeting. Obviously, they are targeting not just to, you know, promote the advertising revenue that they can get, but they're targeting intentionally to make it addictive. And I'd be curious to see if there was some way for them to have, you know, their algorithms validated to show that it's not intentionally trying to get people to scroll as long as possible and actually spend as much time as possible on the platform.
10: Matt, certainly an important conversation. Thank you so much. Matt Wren, tech expert and founder of VRAR Chicago. And again, currently at Tech Chicago's Intelligent Systems Unit at 2112.
0: The pause on what would be one of the biggest media acquisitions in history is being extended. The U.S. District Judge overseeing multiple challenges to Paramount Skydance's $110 billion buyout of Warner Brothers Discovery says the pause will now extend to August 17th, pending the outcome of a trial to block the deal permanently. The judge still plans a hearing August 3rd to hear challenges from a group of 12 state attorneys general and from the Writers Guild of America. The day after big tech companies, including Google and Tesla, revealed they are spending far more to flesh out their AI ambitions than the market expected, we're hearing now from one of the beneficiaries. Intel has delivered a surprisingly strong revenue forecast for this quarter, indicating that a surge in data center spending is helping fuel the chipmaker's long-awaited turnaround. Sales of processors to satisfy AI demand soared 59% last quarter. That is more than double the pace of Intel's overall revenue. With business news at 23 and 53 from the Bloomberg Newsroom, Andrew O'Day, News Radio 105.9 WBBM.
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9: Traffic and weather together on the 8th. I'm Abby Ryan with a look at your overnight road work. I-55 in Will County, your southbound side from Route 59 to I-80, the two right lanes blocked till 5 a.m. Dan Ryan inbound 95th to the Skyway, left lane blocked till 5 a.m. Express lanes from the Skyway to 47th, left lane closed there too. I-57 inbound 119th to 111th, the right lane blocked till 5 a.m. Tri-State northbound Ogden to Cermak. You've got the three right lanes blocked till 5 a.m. Irving Park to Balmoral. It's the three left until 5 a.m. and the two left until 6 a.m. Southbound Tri-State exit ramp to the inbound Eisenhower closed till 5 a.m. at the Hinsdale Oasis. You've got the four right lanes blocked till 5 at the Stevenson, three right till 5. WBBM AccuWeather forecast overnight, cloudy, low 65. Later today, sunny, high 78. You get traffic and weather together. 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
10: Good afternoon. Thanks for joining us. I'm Judson Richardson for Rob Hart today. 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Stocks are trading sharply lower. Joining us to discuss today's sell-off on Wall Street is Sam Stovall, Chief Investment Strategist, CFRA Research in Allentown, Pennsylvania. Sam, great to talk today, although stocks certainly down lower. Give us your take on the weakness on Wall Street today.
12: Hello, Judson. Good to talk to you again. Well, essentially, investors are getting a little bit worried because they're not getting the news that they were hoping for. What we found was that today we had better than expected earnings, revenue, and margins from Alphabet, but they spent more on capital expenditures than investors had been expecting, and raising concerns that they're really not going to get paid back for all of that investment. Whereas Tesla disappointed on earnings as well as on gross margins.
10: We're now getting a bulk of corporate earnings. What's your takeaway so far?
12: Well, the takeaway so far is actually fairly positive if you're looking exclusively at earnings. I say that because the earnings picture has been picking up. Expectations were for a 21% year-on-year increase in the second quarter. Now that number is 23%. Technology is expected to post a 61% year-over-year rise, with the semiconductor group up 140%. So the real question now is, gee, what are you going to do for me tomorrow?
10: Sam, how do rising energy prices play in all of this?
12: Well, rising energy prices certainly are a concern. There's the old adage that every $10 prolonged increase in the price of oil takes away maybe 0.2% of real GDP. And so it does have a depressing impact, not only on GDP, but also specifically on consumer confidence, consumer spending, the cost of packaging, the cost of transportation. So the Fed is going to have its hands full trying to evaluate whether it wants to do what the administration has been hoping for, that is, cut interest rates, or respond to this increase in inflationary pressures.
10: We're joined by investment strategist Sam Stovall. Sam, as we cross over to the back end of the year, give us your forecast.
12: Well, actually, there are likely to be brighter days ahead. Reason being that in the 12-month period from October 31 of midterm election years until the year after, the market has never declined since World War II because the uncertainty of the midterms has been lifted and the average total return was in excess of 20%. That's not a forecast or a guarantee, I should say, but certainly a comforting statistic.
10: Is there an area of the market that you find cheap right now?
12: Well, I guess the question is, it could be cheap for a reason, but I do think that healthcare is an area that has some potential. May through October or sell in May period during midterm election year since 1990, healthcare has beaten the market. And we seem to get movements every so often to that effect. So possibly we could start to see an improvement in many of these healthcare stocks, in particular pharmaceuticals.
10: Sam, finally, what do you see as the biggest threat to the financial market moving forward?
12: I would say interest rates. Every new Fed chair over the last 50 years has raised interest rates as their first move. Same has been said for each of the last nine new Fed chairs since World War II, and higher interest rates are anathema to investors.
10: Sam, we will be watching closely. Thanks for your insight. That's Sam Stovall, Chief Investment Strategist at CFRA Research. 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
22: Traffic and weather together on the 8th. I'm Neil Fiorito. Here's a look at overnight construction. Expect road work on both sides of the Edens coming in Peterson to Cicero in the 2 left. Outbound between Dempster and Old Orchard work scheduled in the 2 left lanes. Kennedy inbound expect delays from Nagel to Foster. Overnight road work planned in the 2 left lanes. Construction to watch for in Will County on I-55 southbound from Route 59 to I-80 in the 2 right lanes. The Dan Ryan roadwork inbound 95th to the Skyway in the left lane. Express lanes from the Skyway to 47th work in the left lane. Inbound 57 from 119th to 111th Street work in the right lane. Get traffic and weather together on the 8th on News Radio 105.9 WBBM.
23: WBBM AccuWeather. The overnight hours bring little more than some clouds on the way to a low of 66, with nice conditions continuing into Friday under plenty of sun, the high 82. And Friday night also looks to be rather dry, with a clear to at times partly cloudy sky and a low of 64, with Saturday bringing more humidity, a few more clouds around as well, but another high of 82. I'm AccuWeather meteorologist LaTroy Thornton.
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10: 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Carl, nice to talk today. Let's begin here. How is fitness technology changing the way people work out?
25: Well, it's adding AI into a lot of things, so you're getting feedback not necessarily always from a human, but from these advanced algorithms that can kind of predict a lot of stuff even better than humans sometimes. So it's just incorporating all that into these different devices that we really wear on a daily basis anyways.
10: Let's begin with smart scales. How has that been impacted by technology?
25: Well, they have a lot of connected smart scales. So Fitbit, for example, they make their fitness trackers, and then they also make this it's called the Aria Air smart scale, and they kind of talk to each other. So they're taking information from each other. So, you know, incorporating how many steps you're taking into how that correlates to the weight loss that the scale is picking up. And there's other smart scales that can even track like bone density and how much water saturation you have. So there's a lot of different information that traditionally wasn't available that we can get out of these smart devices now.
10: I know that Nordic Track has an iFit, so there's kind of a big push on connected fitness platforms. What should we know about those?
25: Yeah, these are a lot of fun. So it's basically like having a personal trainer at your house on a little screen on your treadmill. So there's these coaches that you can watch on the screen on your treadmill, and they're going to be, say, running up and down a trail. And as they're running up and down this trail, your treadmill is actually raising and lowering based on the terrain. So it's a great way to stay in your house and feel like you're outside. It's not just that monotonous running on a treadmill feeling. You actually feel like you're out running around outside in a nice environment. And they can help create different workout plans and things like that. And most of these different devices will have a free version, and then they'll have a paid version. And the free version is really good for a lot of people. That paid version is going to add just more information. It's going to give you more details. It's going to give you better training options and just more advanced features like that.
10: Is Nordic Track leading the way on this, or what businesses or companies seem to be the most invested in it?
25: Yeah, Nordic Track definitely does a great job. We sell a lot of their treadmills here at Apt, and people seem to be very, very happy with them. Peloton is the other one that is a really popular name out there. But yeah, you're going to see more and more of these pop up as people, you know, their lives get busier. We don't always have time to go to the gym. So if you can kind of bring that gym feeling to your home, they're just going to continue to get more and more popular, and people will just continue to get in better and better shape.
10: We're joined by Carl Prouty of Abt Electronics. Carl, what about the world of fitness trackers? Where have we advanced there?
25: Well, fitness trackers are interesting because Fitbit just came out with the Fitbit Air, and it's moving, I guess, in a simpler step. So you're taking the screen off of the traditional fitness tracker. So normally you have a fitness tracker that's got, you know, you have your clock on there. You can set alarms and things like this. What the Air does is it takes away that screen. So it takes away a distraction that could potentially be on your wrist. And now it's still going to track your heart rate. It's still going to track your oxygen saturation. So you're still tracking all these important things, but you don't have the distraction of the screen on there. And that's going to allow you, if you are a watch person, now you can have kind of like a bracelet on one wrist and have your watch on another one versus having a smartwatch on one wrist and a regular watch on the other one. It just looks a little silly.
10: The invest

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16: Traffic and weather together on the 8s. I'm Abby Ryan with a look at your overnight road work. I-80 both ways, US 30 to Richards. Left lane scheduled to close till 5 a.m. Route 53 northbound, Dundee to Lake Cook, it's the left lane until 5 a.m. 355 southbound, Veterans Memorial Toll Road at I-55. Got two right blocked till 5 at the Spring Creek Toll Plaza. All open road tolling lanes blocked until 6 a.m. Northbound 355 past 127th, the right lane blocked till 6 a.m. 88 westbound at Midwest Road, two left blocked until 5 a.m. Eastbound at Myers Toll Plaza, all open road tolling lanes blocked until 4 a.m. Tri-State northbound Ogden to Cermak.

0: you've got the three right lanes blocked till 5, Irving Park to Balmoral. It's the three left till 5. WBBM AccuWeather forecast overnight, low 65. Today, mostly sunny, high 78. You get traffic and weather together. 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
2: Well, AI is using the data you share, and a lot of tech experts are asking platforms like ChatGPT what they know about them. For many, the surprising accuracy is unsettling. Joining us on the Village of Bedford Park Business Line, reminding you to bring your business home, is Paul Hochman, president of Humongous Media and former tech editor of today's show. Paul, great to talk. What does AI actually remember about you?
3: Well, I'll give you a list of the answers to that question that I posed to ChatGPT this morning. I'm giving you just a list of the headlines. I won't bore you with the details, mostly because I don't want your listeners to know. But my attitude towards money and risk, my family orientation, my personality as it comes across in my prompts, my aesthetic preferences, my relationships and my expertise, my professional strengths, and the list goes on. Communication instincts. I mean, it gets into truly psychological landscape stuff. And the sort of headline here is, as you pose these important questions to you, to ChatGPT, understand that while that model, in this case ChatGPT or OpenAI's model, is answering your questions via prompts, it's also aggregating lots of answers to questions that it can infer about you. So to make a long story short, every time you input prompts, you're building a model of you as well as a model of whatever thing you're searching.
2: So let's go a little bit deeper on the how. How does AI build a profile from your conversations?
3: Well, AI's magic is really comes down to pattern analysis. In other words, it analyzes patterns in the world that it is researched. It goes out into the World Wide Web and everywhere else and aggregates all kinds of information. But really what it's doing is trying to recognize patterns. That's why it's so good at generating software, because software code is nothing more than a series of patterns that yield certain results, like you design a website or whatever it may be. However, those patterns are also findable, if you will, by these models. So the patterns, you're creating patterns by asking questions. Lately, most importantly, for example, I was looking to lease a car. And leasing, as many people know, is a pretty layered and complicated thing for a non-math major like me. And so, easy example, there's something called the money factor when you lease. And it's not really discussed much by car dealerships. So I asked about money factors for the car I was interested in. Well, guess what? Now, OpenAI, ChatGPT, knows what kind of car I was interested in, and it's not a cheap car. So it started to infer interesting information about my background. And by the way, to make a long story short, all those answers that came back when I asked ChatGPT about me were correct. It roughly guessed my income, roughly guessed what kind of house I'm in, how much it's worth, what my debt-to-income ratio is, and so forth. So the point is that all kinds of personal info is now inferred by the patterns you make.
2: Paul, in about 60 seconds, what are the privacy risks of sharing personal information with AI?
3: Well, the privacy risk, that's a great question. And the short answer within 60 is that the privacy risks are roughly the same as the privacy risks of you sharing credit card information with, say, Amazon, or personal information with the government. I mean, in other words, there have been hackers. Long before there's been a web, there have been people breaking in through doors and trying to unlock doors that are locked, right? Same deal now. OpenAI has exactly the same risk as everybody else. They do the best they can to try and, you know, shut down vulnerabilities. But in the end, you are exposing those answers about you to the world to the extent that OpenAI is good or not good at protecting and shielding that data.
2: Paul, informative and terrifying all at the same time. Thank you, Paul. That's Paul Hochman, president of Humongous Media and former tech editor for the Today Show out of Massachusetts. Hey, you'll find past programs and later today a podcast of this hour at WBBNewsRadio.com and, of course, on the Odyssey app.
4: One of the biggest shipping ports in the world wants to go nuclear. Wall Street Journal says the port of Long Beach has signed an agreement to explore the construction of a small nuclear reactor to power the port. The plan could make the port the first in the world to run on nuclear energy and is part of a wider effort to revitalize the U.S. nuclear industry. The shipping business is looking to nuclear power as a cleaner and cheaper source of energy, with the first nuclear-powered vessels expected to hit the water in about 10 years. Back on land, we get a key reading of the nation's housing market today. The Commerce Department's reading of June new home sales is expected to show a rebound of 3-4% from the more than 7% decline in May. It comes as signals this week show challenges to home buyers are mounting again, including the average rate on a 30-year fixed mortgage rising to roughly 6.2% so far this month. With business news at 23 and 53 from the Bloomberg Newsroom, Andrew O'Day, News Radio 105.9 WBBM.
5: Whether it's a sweltering heat wave,
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6: Yep, they said rain, so I'm ready.
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7: Flooding, downpours, hail, damaging winds, even a tornado.
5: Plan ahead with our five-day forecast at 15 past the hour. 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
19: Traffic and weather together on the 8th. I'm Neil Fiorito with a look at overnight construction on your tollway, starting on the Tri-State southbound at the Hinsdale Oasis. Work scheduled in the 3 right lanes. And then at the Stevenson, you're going to have road work in the 3 right lanes. Northbound Tri-State Ogden to Cermak, work in the 3 right. Irving to Balmoral, work in the 3 left lanes. Work plan on the Ronald Reagan Tollway westbound at Midwest Road in the two left lanes. The Veterans Tollway southbound at I-55 work in the two right at the Spring Creek Toll. All open road tolling lanes closed until 6 a.m. That's the plan. Northbound Veterans Tollway past 127th work in the right lane. Route 53 expect delays in the northwest suburbs. Northbound Dundee to Lake Cook Road work in the left lane. And road work on I-80 both ways, U.S. 30 to Richards. The AccuWeather forecast overnight, partly cloudy, low 66. Friday looks good, mostly sunny, high 81. Get traffic and weather together on the 8th, News Radio 105.9 WBBM.
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25: From ABC News, I'm Dave Packer. A call for calm. The mayor of Madison, Wisconsin says the state will conduct an investigation into a deadly police shooting that sparked protests in the city. During a struggle, police say an officer opened fire on a suspect who they say was armed with a knife. One protester interrupting a news conference, grabbing the mic from the Madison police chief.
26: You're going to say the same thing you all say every time a black body gets shot down in this city. This is a corrupt city.
25: The man shot identified as Corey Ruiz, the family retaining civil rights attorney Ben Crump. President Trump signaling a possible major escalation in the war in Iran. Trump telling Axios he is, quote, considering a massive attack bigger than ever before.
27: This comes as the conflict is already expanding. The Iranian allied Houthi rebels now attacking two Saudi oil tankers in the Red Sea.
25: ABC News Chief Washington correspondent Jonathan Carl. Oil prices surging above $100 a barrel. In Washington state, one passenger in critical condition after a seaplane went down in the waters north of Seattle.
28: The aircraft crashed in the San Juan Islands near the maritime border with Canada. Data from FlightAware.com indicates the plane went down in the water not too far from the shores of a remote island, accessible only by boat. The plane's operator, Kenmore Air, says the flight left Seattle's Lake Union at around 4:30 with 10 passengers and a pilot on board. All have been rescued and some are receiving medical treatment. The cause of the crash has not been determined, but thunderstorms were reported in the area. Jeff Pogula, ABC News, Seattle.
25: A multi-day flash flood threat is developing in the southeast. Round after round of heavy rain triggering flash flood warnings in the Carolinas. At least two people are still missing after flooding in West Virginia. A victory Thursday for Republicans hoping to gain House seats in the midterms. A federal judicial panel allowing Tennessee to use a new congressional map that splits apart a majority black district in Memphis. 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
25: Amazon confirms it's been carrying out layoffs this week within parts of its AGI, or Generative Artificial Intelligence, division. Workers there have been developing software with human intelligence that can act autonomously. Amazon says in a statement that building large AI models remains one of the most important things they're working on, but the company is sharpening its focus. The government has withdrawn subpoenas that would have compelled three New York Times reporters to testify about their sources.
0: The Department of Justice had little choice in the matter after a federal judge said he would throw out the subpoenas if prosecutors refused to withdraw them. The Department of Justice served the subpoenas to reporters earlier this month after the New York Times reported about security issues with the new Qatari-donated Air Force One. Lawyers for the newspaper said the subpoenas were, quote, the latest salvo in an escalating series of attacks on journalists to intimidate them. In addition to withdrawing the subpoenas, prosecutors also agreed to approach the court if they attempt to subpoena the reporters in the future. Peter Haralambos, ABC News, New York.
25: In Texas, two 18-wheelers collided on the Katy Freeway near Houston, sending one tractor-trailer halfway over a bridge and dangling off the railing.
1: It's my first time ever seeing anything like that, and it was very scary. I've never seen anything like that in my life.
25: The roadway was shut down for hours, and the cab slammed into the ground below. Snack company PT Organics is recalling select pumpkin tree Peter Rabbit Organics banana and strawberry fruit puree pouches because there may be plastic inside. Dave Packer, ABC News.
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2: It's 5 minutes past the hour. Hello and welcome. I'm Roger Plummer. Thank you very much for listening. AccuWeather says Friday, mostly sunny and mild, a high of 82. Friday night, clear to partly cloudy skies, a low of 64. We'll check the AccuWeather 5-day forecast in 10 minutes, which does warm up. But first, our top local story on News Radio WBBM. Illinois and two dozen other states have announced new legal action against the Trump administration over federal funding. WBBM's Terry Keschner reports.
3: Illinois Attorney General Kwame Raoul says the White House is breaking the law.
4: We are here today because President Trump refuses to listen to the courts when they tell him that he cannot exceed the authority of his office and he cannot extort states into doing what he wants.
3: Illinois is part of a coalition of 26 states filing a lawsuit.
4: The Federal Emergency Management Agency and the Department of Homeland Security are again trying to impose unrelated and unlawful conditions on funds that Congress appropriated for the states to prepare for and respond to emergencies and natural disasters, including acts of terrorism.
3: Raoul and other attorneys general also say the White House is illegally tying funds to demands for changes in how states conduct elections.
4: Our coalition is filing yet another lawsuit today to protect this funding and the people of our respective states.
3: Terry Keschner, News Radio 105.9 WBBM.
2: A former Illinois governor with a history of legal troubles is hoping for help from Washington, D.C.
5: Since President Trump issued a full unconditional pardon and commuted the 14-year prison sentence of Ron Blagojevich, the former governor has used his firm to seek presidential clemency for people like former ComEd CEO Ann Promajore, which reportedly made him nearly $300,000. His newest client is Frank Kolinsis, the former East Chicago City Councilman, convicted of lying to a federal agent and converting funds in 2004. Sometimes reports Blagojevich is seeking clemency for Kolinsis, who's reportedly paying him around $50,000 to do so. Former Illinois House Republican leader Jim Durkin tells the paper he does not believe Kolinsis deserves clemency. And as for Blago's new gig, he referred to it as, quote, unsavory. Andy Dane, News Radio, 105.9 WBBM.
2: Cook County State's Attorney Eileen O'Neill Burke presented her mid-year budget updates on Thursday, highlighting new technology and expanded support for crime victims.
6: Highlighting efforts to modernize prosecution and keep communities safe, State's Attorney Burke announced the launch of a dedicated Victim Services Bureau. Now, the office secured $250,000 in grant funding to help victims and witnesses relocate safely, while a partnership with Uber has already provided over 700 rides to court. Operations are also getting a boost. An aggressive campaign eliminated attorney vacancies for the first time in a decade, alongside new upgrades to the office's digital evidence sharing platform. 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
2: November 3rd is more than just election day. 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
7: Traffic and weather together on the 8th. I'm Abby Ryan with a look at your overnight road work. Eden's inbound, Peterson past Cicero, two left blocked until 5 a.m. Also, the exit ramp to Cicero closed until 5 a.m. Eden's outbound, Dempster to Old Orchard, two left lanes scheduled to close. Kennedy inbound, Nagel to Foster, it's the two left lanes blocked. Outbound Kennedy, exit ramp to Harlem closed until 5 a.m. Inbound Eisenhower, I-290, north to the Tri-State. You've got two left blocked until 12:30 a.m. Then all lanes are blocked until 5 a.m. with a detour posted. Also, the entrance ramp from the southbound Tri-State closed till 5 a.m. Detour posted there, too. I-55, Will County southbound, Route 59 to I-80, to right till 5, WBBM AccuWeather forecast. Overnight cloudy skies, low 65. Later today, mostly sunshine with a high of 78 degrees. You get traffic and weather together. 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
2: WBBM News Time, 11 minutes past the hour. Two people were fatally shot on Thursday evening on the University of Chicago campus in Hyde Park. Chicago police found a 24-year-old man and a 27-year-old woman inside a vehicle with single gunshot wounds to each of their heads near 59th and Ellis around 5:30 p.m. Both victims initially were rushed to a hospital in critical condition, but later died. Chicago police recovered a weapon in the car. No one is in custody as the investigation continues. Police and fire investigators believe a resident of a Des Plaines condo building is responsible for a fire there in May.
13: Police Chief David Anderson says Tanner Tamer Bayramli died 2 weeks after the fire from his injuries. They believe he's responsible but don't have a motive.
14: That is definitely the question we're all trying to answer.
13: Fire Chief Matt Matzel says they found video of the 36-year-old buying gasoline days before the fire, and they say he took other steps.
16: Bayramli moved his personal items and keepsakes, including passports, from the condominium into his vehicle.
13: Investigators are not done with this case and don't believe NICOR or building management bear any responsibility, nor do they think anyone worked with Bayramli. The brick three-story building here on Harding remains boarded up and uninhabitable. The fire department says other people hospitalized from the fire have all been released. In Des Plaines, Nancy Hardy, News Radio 105.9 WBBM.
2: One of Chicago's most historic commuter rail lines celebrated its 100th anniversary.
17: Vintage Metra electric train cars sat alongside their modern-day counterparts at Millennium Station, with their doors open for public tours. Nick Callis, Executive Director Emeritus of the Illinois Railway Museum, says the vintage cars sparked memories for many longtime Chicagoans.
0: Grandma and Grandpa used to take me to Marshall Fields to see the Christmas tree, and Grandma and Grandpa took me, to Washington Park for the races.
17: Metra says the milestone also marks the beginning of a new chapter for regional transit, pointing to recent state reforms and funding aimed at improving public transportation across northern Illinois. Metro writer Callista Wojciechowski.
15: Something that really hit me is they had the reversible seats on these ones from the 20s the same way they do on modern ones. It's been 100 years, and here we are.
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2: Coming up, the AccuWeather 5-day forecast and sports. It's 14 minutes past the hour.
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2: It's 15 minutes past the hour. 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Here's meteorologist LaTroy Thornton.
22: Thursday was a rather nice day with comfortably low humidity and cool conditions, especially by late July standards. We'll have more to come with the overnight hours, bringing a partly cloudy sky and a low of 66. Turns a touch warmer for Friday, but closer to the historical average in the mid-80s for this time of the year, with plenty of sunshine and a high of 82, with even Friday night looking clear much of the time on the way to a low of 64. That is followed up by more humidity on Saturday to kick off the weekend, a mixture of sun and clouds and another high of 82, with the heat settling in for Sunday. The humidity builds even more with some sun at times and a high of 92. There may be a gusty thunderstorm in the area late in the day or into Sunday night, and a thunderstorm is still possible on Monday. Otherwise, sun and clouds, even hotter and still humid, high 94. I'm AccuWeather meteorologist LaTroy Thornton.
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26: Showtime gets a sequel. Patrick Kane is back with the Blackhawks after a few years away on a two-year deal. In fact, Kane was working out at the Blackhawks Ice Center Thursday. Not that that's unusual, Chris Chelios.
27: Well, I'm guessing that'd be a real easy transition. Like you said, he's played a lot of years here. He's familiar with the city, and it's going to be great. I think he's got to be so excited to be coming back, and I'm happy for him and his family, as I said.
26: Chelios, also a Hawks great on 104.3 The Score, clearly hoping Kane's return is more Rocky 2 than Major League 2, though since this is hockey, maybe the apt comparison is D2, the Mighty Ducks. Wonder if Kane learned a knuckle puck. Kane's 38, still the highest scoring American player ever, still dangerous on the ice, still one of the most popular Blackhawks around. Still in first place are the White Sox. They did not play Thursday, but Cleveland did and lost to Minnesota 3-1 in 12 innings, so the Sox are a game and a half up in the Central and coming off back-to-back road series wins.
28: Every series win's important, and obviously the beginning of the season, we weren't able to rack up a lot of series wins on the road. That's not something we were thinking about. We just want to go out there and win that game and win the series, and we're able to do it today.
26: Will Venable, after taking the rubber match with Texas, Sox back home where they have the second best record in the bigs and where they welcome Houston Friday night. Cubs are in Pittsburgh Friday. Heisman Trophy winner Fernando Mendoza signed his rookie contract with the Raiders. Heisman Trophy runner-up Diego Pavia was cut by Baltimore on the eve of their training camp. With sports at 16 and 46 past each hour. Rick Gregg, News Radio 105.9 WBBM.
2: It's coming up on 18 minutes past the hour with traffic and weather together on the 8s.
1: Traffic and weather together on the 8s. I'm Neil Fiorito with a look at overnight construction. Expect some on both sides of the Edens overnight, coming inbound from Peterson to Cicero in the two left lanes, outbound from Dempster to Old Orchard work in the two left. Kennedy inbound, Nagel to Foster work in the two left lanes, and then we have some road work planned in Will County on I-55 if you're southbound from Route 59 down to I-80 in the two right lanes. South side, the Dan Ryan coming inbound, 95th to the Skyway. Work in the left lane, also some road work in the express lanes near 47th. I-57 inbound from 119th to 111th, work in the right lane. Expect road work in the southwest suburbs along I-80 in both directions between US 30 and Richards in the left lane. The AccuWeather forecast overnight, partly cloudy, low 66. Nice. Friday, mostly sunny. Good day, high 81. Get traffic and weather together on the 8s on News Radio 105.9 WBBM.
2: It's 20 minutes past the hour. Our top story this hour, the fighting continues in the Middle East as the U.S. and Iran trade threats. We'll have much more on the story coming up at 31 minutes past the hour. There was a bill signing ceremony on Thursday designating July 25th as Emmett Till Day in Illinois, honoring the Chicago resident who was lynched in Mississippi in 1955 at the age of 14 and who would become an icon of the civil rights movement.
3: We stand on sacred ground where a grieving mother helped awaken the conscience of a nation.
4: Senator L.G. Sims at the historic Roberts Temple Church of God in Christ at 40th and State. It was here in 1955 that Emmett Till's mother, Mamie Till Mobley, insisted on an open casket funeral, and the world saw what happened to her son.
5: Mamie Till Mobley said, "Let the people see what they did to my boy."
4: Governor J.B. Pritzker said she transformed unimaginable personal grief into a moral reckoning. Illinois Attorney General Kwame Raoul.
3: Emmett Till Day in Illinois will serve as a reminder that the fight to combat hate and to defend civil rights is not over.
4: Emmett Till Day is July 25th, his birthday. Mike Krauser, News Radio, 105.9 WBBM.
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2: It's 23 minutes past the hour from Bloomberg Business. Here's Tom Busby.
25: It was a terrible day for investors with oil prices spiking higher, hitting $92 a barrel, over $100 a barrel for Brent crude. On jitters about the escalating U.S. war against Iran, which has now expanded into the Red Sea. And stocks tumbled on worries about when all that hundreds of billions of dollars big tech has been spending on AI will finally start paying off. And with Alphabet saying it's raising its AI spending this year to at least $205 billion, those shares fell 7%. Tesla shares down 14% after Elon Musk announced plans to refocus the EV maker toward AI and robots. And with that, stocks got pummeled at the close. The Dow down 507 points, a 1% drop. The NASDAQ down 553, a more than 2% loss. The S&P down 91, 1.25%. And Kellogg's launching a new Pokemon cereal only in the UK for now, but we may see it here in the US later this year. With business at 23 and 53 from the Bloomberg Newsroom, Tom Busby, News Radio 105.9 WBBM.
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11: AccuWeather forecast for the rest of today. Drenching thunderstorms that can produce damaging winds and cause flash flooding.
12: When you're on the go, in the city, or just planning out your day, you need a weather forecast you can rely on. At WBBM News Radio, we understand how quickly things can change in Chicago. Bright and sunny one minute, storm clouds rolling in the next. That's why we bring you traffic and weather together on the 8s every 10 minutes, every day, no matter what. It's not just a forecast. It's a plan for your day.
13: Strong to severe thunderstorms moving through the area. Possibility of tornadoes as
14: rain
13: well.
14: And some thunder with some severe weather possible.
16: Stay weather aware. We are expecting thunderstorms to rapidly develop. These storms could be
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30: 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Is it going to rain? Is it going to snow?
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1: Well, a lot of traffic, especially coming into downtown. We'll start with the Eden, just getting to the junction. 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
35: Jenny Hall is CEO of Beyond Hunger in Oak Park.
36: 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We have dietitians on staff and benefits access, so helping people sign up for SNAP, RTA rides, and Medicaid.
37: And here we are on a Saturday, and you're very busy.
36: Very busy. We have seen record numbers. Last Saturday, we served 422 households, which is about 1,200 individuals, and it's the most we've ever served in our entire history. A real feeling of scarcity right now, and we're just trying to make sure we have enough so that we can serve the people that are coming.
34: That's what we call a WBBM News Radio difference maker. Stories of people stepping up and making a real impact. And in neighborhoods across Chicago, the places that bring us together have stories too. Made in Chicago is about the small businesses and the local dreams that shape the streets we live on, providing opportunities and helping our communities grow.
38: It's canning day at Aris Cider House Brewery and Restaurant in Old Irving Park.
39: We have a blush cider, which is our two different types of cherry cider.
38: Aris co-owner Michelle Foyk says everything from canning to keg filling to cider processing is done in-house. And after 3 years of work, Aris opened for business in 2018, becoming the first woman-owned brewery in Illinois. Foyk says they take a culinary approach to cider while still making them easy to drink.
39: One of the things that we like to do is show people that it's an introductory cider. We always want to be able to say, hey, you know those Granny Smith apples that you eat at home? Well, this actually tastes like a Granny Smith apple.
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0: Traffic and weather together on the 8th. I'm Abby Ryan with a look at your overnight road work. I-55 in Will County, your southbound side from Route 59 to I-80, the two right lanes blocked till 5 a.m. Dan Ryan inbound 95th to the Skyway, left lane blocked till 5 a.m. Express lanes from the Skyway to 47th, left lane closed there too. I-57 inbound 119th to 111th, the right lane blocked till 5 a.m. Tri-State northbound Ogden to Cermak. You've got the three right lanes blocked till 5 a.m. Irving Park to Balmoral. It's the three left until 5 a.m. and the two left until 6 a.m. Southbound Tri-State exit ramp to the inbound Eisenhower closed till 5 a.m. at the Hinsdale Oasis. You've got the four right lanes blocked till 5 at the Stevenson, three right till 5. WBBM AccuWeather forecast overnight, cloudy, low 65. Later today, sunny, high 78. You get traffic and weather together. 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
2: It's 30 minutes past the hour. Hello, I'm Roger Plummer. Thank you for tuning in. These are the top stories on News Radio WBBM. Tensions continue to rise in the Middle East as President Trump and Iranian officials trade threats. A woman is charged with stealing thousands of dollars from a youth booster club.
3: This is Terry Keschner. The White Sox are hungry for more victories and an updated menu.
4: House-made cookie dough.
2: Plus, a new lawsuit seeks to block a new Illinois tax. WBBM Sports, the Cubs and White Sox have the night off, and Patrick Kane is returning to the Blackhawks. WBBM Business, the Dow Jones falls 507 points, the NASDAQ plummets 553 points, and the S&P 500 finishes down 91 points. AccuWeather says for Friday, mostly sunny skies, nice and mild, a high of 82. Friday night, clear to partly cloudy skies, a low of 64. WBBM News Time, 31 minutes past the hour. Both the rhetoric and fighting are escalating in the Middle East. The AP's Sagar Meghani reports.
5: Yemen's Houthi rebels are the latest entrant, saying they attacked two Saudi oil tankers in the Red Sea. They're threatening to shut down another key trade route, even as the global economy reels from the Strait of Hormuz closure. President Trump says if rebel attacks on shipping continue, they and their patron, Iran, will face major military punishment. As both sides trade strikes, Tehran's top diplomat says Iran will adopt an eye-for-an-eye policy for U.S. attacks on its infrastructure. Secretary of State Marco Rubio's response?
6: The president's policy is a head-for-an-eye.
5: Sagar Meghani at the White House.
2: Meanwhile, the House of Representatives has adopted a resolution to curb President Trump's Iran war powers by a vote of 214 to 208, delivering a major rebuke to the administration for the second time since the start of the conflict.
7: This is the fifth time the House has taken up a Democratic-led war powers resolution in recent months. The resolution calls on the president to end the use of U.S. armed forces in Iran. While it's a major rebuke to the president's handling of the war, the resolution is symbolic in nature. Hours after the House delivered the rebuke, the Senate failed to advance its own war powers resolution. Peter Haralambos, ABC News.
2: Back to Illinois, a woman who was trusted to manage the finances of a youth booster club used the money for personal luxuries instead.
8: 55-year-old Chandra McLarty, the former treasurer of a Rockford Youth Gymnastics Booster Club, has been sentenced to 6 months in federal prison for stealing more than $44,000 from the organization. Prosecutors say McLarty used the club's debit card and checks for Netflix subscriptions, dog grooming, a limo ride, and a trip to Cancun between 2023 and 24. She also changed the club's bank mailing address to her home to conceal the theft. McLarty pleaded guilty to wire fraud and was ordered to repay the full amount. Prosecutors say the sentence should send a message to anyone tempted to do the same. Glenn Marshall, News Radio 105.9 WBBM.
2: The Chicago White Sox are hoping fans will bring their appetites to Wrigley Field for the second half of the season.
3: The White Sox have been a surprise winner on the field, and they're also cooking up a few surprises in the kitchen. Jesus Vasquez, an executive chef for the Sox at Wrigley Field, says wings are the thing, with hot ones taking over the wingman stand for a few days. And
9: we also have a dill pickle wing that we're doing this season.
10: A dill pickle wing.
9: So me, myself, I'm a huge pickle fan, right? So we have pickles. Here we have kosher spears. Two of my favorite things, chicken wings and pickles. I just made one beautiful hybrid out of it.
3: Another new food is inspired by Sox slugger Munetaka Murakami.
9: It's a sushi roll inside a push-pop vessel, so it's pretty cool. It's really a push-pop, super cool. So you have sushi in there. Close it up, and with that same vessel, you're able to push it up and just eat sushi. No need for chopsticks, so, you know, take one bite, two bites. There's eight pieces in there.
2: That is ingenious.
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2: A Washington-based group is taking a new Illinois tax on cryptocurrency to court.
11: The Chamber of Digital Commerce has filed a lawsuit in Sangamon County that seeks to block the January 1st implementation of a first-in-the-nation tax on crypto and digital assets. The group argues singling out certain forms of finance is unconstitutional and that Illinois is looking to tax, quote, economically identical property solely because ownership is recorded and transferred using blockchain technology. Governor Pritzker has said the 0.2% levy on cryptocurrency and digital asset trades made through brokers will not only help balance the state's budget and generate millions of dollars in new revenue, but will also ensure billionaires pay their fair share in taxes. Those who don't comply with the tax could be subject to jail time. Andy Day, News Radio, 105.9 WBBM.
2: Coming up, the latest in traffic and weather, and Stardate talks about powerful jets. It's 35 minutes past the hour.
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17: I'm WBBM News Radio political editor Jeff Buckles. The Chicago area is heading into one of the most important election years in recent memory, and WBBM News Radio will be all over the action. From the race for governor to pivotal contests for Congress, local offices, key referendums that will shape the future of our state, our newsroom will deliver comprehensive coverage every step of the way. You'll hear the voices of candidates and voters from every corner of our region and the state. From downtown Chicago to the suburbs, from Rockford to Carbondale, we will take you beyond campaign speeches to explain what's really at stake.
18: I'm morning news anchor Cisco Cotto. As candidates hit the campaign trail, WBBM reporters will be there inside union halls, school auditoriums, and debate stages. We'll bring you the energy of campaign season, the rallies, the policy debates, and the unexpected moments that define every election. We'll separate fact from fiction and help you understand how national issues are playing out right here at home.
19: This is news anchor Mai Martinez. 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
20: 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On election night 2026, WBBM News Radio will be your go-to source for live coverage the moment the polls polls close. 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
1: Traffic and weather together on the 8s. I'm Neil Fiorito. Here's a look at overnight construction. Expect road work on both sides of the Edens coming in Peterson to Cicero in the 2 left. Outbound between Dempster and Old Orchard work scheduled in the 2 left lanes. Kennedy inbound, expect delays from Nagel to Foster. Overnight road work planned in the 2 left lanes. Construction to watch for in Will County on I-55 southbound from Route 59 to I-80 in the 2 right lanes. The Dan Ryan roadwork inbound 95th to the Skyway in the left lane. Express lanes from the Skyway to 47th work in the left lane. Inbound 57 from 119th to 111th Street work in the right lane. Get traffic and weather together on the 8s on News Radio 105.9 WBBM.
7: WBBM AccuWeather. The overnight hours bring little more than some clouds on the way to a low of 66, with nice conditions continuing into Friday under plenty of sun, the high 82. And Friday night also looks to be rather dry, with a clear to at times partly cloudy sky and a low of 64, with Saturday bringing more humidity, a few more clouds around as well, but another high of 82. I'm AccuWeather meteorologist LaTroy Thornton.
2: It's 40 minutes past the hour. Here's Stardate.
12: Cygnus X-1 contains the first black hole ever confirmed, and it recently recorded another first. Astronomers measure the details of twin jets of particles that shoot into space from its poles. The jets are firing at almost half the speed of light, and they have the power of 10,000 suns. The system consists of the black hole and a supergiant star. The black hole, which was discovered in 1964, is 20 times the mass of the Sun. The star is twice that mass. The star is extremely hot and bright. It blows a thick wind of hot gas into space. The black hole captures some of the gas, which forms a swirling, super-hot disk around it. Magnetic fields grab some of the gas before it falls into the black hole and fire it back into space through the jets. Astronomers have seen jets from many black holes, but this is the first time they've precisely measured a jet's power and speed. Those details are important because the jets can have a big influence on the surroundings. They can blow away gas and dust, preventing the birth of more stars. Or they can squeeze clouds of gas and dust, triggering the birth of stars. So the details help us understand the role of black holes in the evolution of entire galaxies. Cygnus is in the eastern sky at nightfall, although Cygnus X-1 is too faint to see. It's about halfway between the swan's bill and the intersection of its body and wings. We have more sky watching tips and much more about the cosmos in Stardate magazine. Details at stardate.org. I'm Billy Henry.
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2: OpenAI has disclosed an unprecedented cyber incident where its AI system allegedly hacked into another AI company. OpenAI CEO Sam Altman stated that the incident occurred during model evaluations. Last week, AI startup Hugging Face detected an intrusion into its data processing systems. The intrusion involved OpenAI's GPT-5.6 Sol and another model still in testing. This might be the first incident of its kind. It's 46 minutes past the hour. Time for WBBM Sports. The Cubs and White Sox both had the night off, but there's plenty of sports in here to fill us in. WBBM's Rick Gregg.
0: On Thursday, 10 years to the day since Chris Sale cut up all the throwback jerseys in the White Sox clubhouse so he wouldn't have to wear them, earning himself a nice suspension in the process, Sale struck out 11 Padres in six innings and led Atlanta to a 6-5 win. Current Sox second baseman Chase Meidroth was 15 then, we know, because Thursday's his birthday. Gave himself a good present the night before, a 4-for-4 in a Sox win over the Rangers.
4: Feels good, you know, not trying to do too much. Coming through with guys in scoring position feels really good. Guys in here have been doing a great job, and so, it's good to do my job.
0: Meidroth to CHSN. His job Thursday was to celebrate because the Sox were off. They're hosting Houston Friday, and their AL Central lead is 1.5 games after a Cleveland loss. On Meidroth's 8th birthday, by the way, July 23, 2009, Mark Burley's perfect.

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1: I'm WBBM News Radio political editor Jeff Buckles. Chicago and Illinois are heading into a pivotal midterm election with decisions that will shape everything from public safety and transit funding to taxes, schools, and the future of downtown. And WBBM News Radio will be everywhere the story unfolds. You'll hear directly from the candidates, the power brokers, and the people most affected, from the neighborhoods of Chicago to the suburbs and across the state. We go beyond the headlines to break down what's really at stake and what it means for you.
2: J.B. Pritzker.
3: People ought to pay attention to who it is actually that's trying to lower costs for them.
2: Darren Bailey.
4: Illinois is less affordable because of J.B. Pritzker.
5: I'm WBBM morning news anchor Cisco Cotto. As the campaigns ramp up, WBBM reporters are on the ground at community meetings, union halls, and campaign stops across the region. We'll bring you the energy of this political season, the debates over crime and policing, the future of public transit, economic pressure on families, and the direction of leadership in Chicago.
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11: 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Traffic and weather together on the 8th. All day, all night. Traffic and weather together on the 8th. All day, all night. WBBM Chicago.
13: Traffic and weather together on the 8th. I'm Abby Ryan with a look at your overnight road work. I-80 both ways, US 30 to Richards, left lane scheduled to close till 5 a.m. Route 53 northbound, Dundee to Lake Cook, it's the left lane until 5 a.m. 355 southbound, Veterans Memorial Toll Road at I-55, got two right blocked till 5 at the Spring Creek Toll Plaza, all open road tolling lanes blocked until 6 a.m. Northbound 355 past 127th, the right lane blocked till 6 a.m. 88 westbound at Midwest Road, two left blocked until 5 a.m. Eastbound at Myers Toll Plaza, all open road tolling lanes blocked until 4 a.m. Tri-State northbound Ogden to Cermak, you've got the three right lanes blocked till 5. Irving Park to Balmoral, it's the three left till 5. WBBM AccuWeather forecast overnight, low 65 today, mostly sunny, high 78. You get traffic and weather together, News Radio 105.9 WBBM.
14: It's 50 minutes past the hour. From rising vet bills to expensive boarding, are we being priced out of becoming pet owners?
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16: Americans spent about $158 billion on pets in 2025, right? This year, it's expected to be about $165 billion. The average

0: is about $4,200 per year. So that is not an insignificant line item. So not only are you thinking about what pet to bring in, but how are we going to be able to afford and plan for the financial wherewithal of that pet?
1: Experts say anyone considering getting a pet should understand the full financial commitment, like routine veterinary care and vaccinations, emergency medical expenses, and pet food and supplies. 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
2: 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Here's Tom Busby.
4: The U.S. labor market is holding up. Just 187,000 first-time jobless claims filed last week. That's the fewest in 1 week since 1969. But Wall Street took a beating today after oil prices soared to $92 a barrel as the U.S. war against Iran expanded into the Red Sea, and on jitters about whether massive investments by tech companies in AI, like Alphabet's planned $205 billion this year, will pay off. By the closing bell, the Dow was down 507 points. That's a 1% drop. The tech-heavy Nasdaq down 553, losing more than 2%. And the S&P was down more than 1%. It lost 91 points. Bad news for would-be home buyers. Mortgage rates rising for a third week straight, now at 6.58%, according to Freddie Mac. And Ford says its new electric engine vehicles will all have Apple CarPlay software. That'll allow Ford to monitor how those vehicles operate while they're being driven autonomously. With business at 23 and 53, from the Bloomberg Newsroom, Tom Busby, News Radio 105.9 WBBM.
2: Coming up, the latest in traffic, weather, and WBBM headlines. 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
11: AccuWeather forecast for the rest of today. Drenching thunderstorms that can produce damaging winds and cause flash flooding.
12: When you're on the go, in the city, or just planning out your day, you need a weather forecast you can rely on. At WBBM News Radio, we understand how quickly things can change in Chicago. Bright and sunny one minute, storm clouds rolling in the next. That's why we bring you traffic and weather together on the 8s every 10 minutes, every day, no matter what. It's not just a forecast. It's a plan for your day.
13: Strong to severe thunderstorms moving through the area. Possibility of tornadoes as well.
14: Rain and some thunder with some severe weather possible.
15: Stay weather aware. We are expecting thunderstorms to rapidly develop. These storms could be
16: informed of potential weather that's coming.
17: Know what to plan for the rest of the day, what you can and can't do.
18: Gotta get my traffic, gotta get my weather. Is it gonna rain? Is it gonna snow?
19: Yeah, every morning, it's traffic and weather on the 8s, WBBM.
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12: 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And when it comes to traffic, we know every minute matters.
21: How are the roads, Neil?
22: A lot of traffic, especially coming into downtown. We'll start with the Eden, just getting to the junction. You're at 50 minutes.
12: 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They start on blocks you know, with the people you might see in your neighborhood every day.
23: Jenny Hull is CEO of Beyond Hunger in Oak Park.
24: Beyond Hunger is a food pantry, but we also offer a drive-through, and we have a home delivery program that serves Austin and Oak Park, as well as nutrition education. We have dietitians on staff and benefits access, so helping people sign up for SNAP, RTA rides, and Medicaid.
25: And here we are on a Saturday, and you're very busy.
24: Very busy. We have seen record numbers. Last Saturday, we served 422 households, which is about 1,200 individuals, and it's the most we've ever served in our entire history. A real feeling of scarcity right now, and we're just trying to make sure we have enough so that we can serve the people that are coming.
12: That's what we call a WBBM News Radio difference maker. Stories of people stepping up and making a real impact. And in neighborhoods across Chicago, the places that bring us together have stories too. Made in Chicago is about the small businesses and the local dreams that shape the streets we live on, providing opportunities and helping our communities grow.
26: It's canning day at Aris Cider House Brewery and Restaurant in Old Irving Park.
27: We have a blush cider, which is our two different types of cherry cider.
26: Aris co-owner Michelle Foyk says everything from canning to keg filling to cider processing is done in-house. And after 3 years of work, Aris opened for business in 2018, becoming the first woman-owned brewery in Illinois. Foyk says they take a culinary approach to cider while still making them easy to drink.
27: One of the things that we like to do is show people that it's an introductory cider. We always want to be able to say, hey, you know those Granny Smith apples that you eat at home? Well, this actually tastes like a Granny Smith apple.
12: These are the voices behind the stories, not just what's happening, but who it's happening to. 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
29: Traffic and weather together on the 8s. I'm Neil Fiorito with a look at overnight construction on your tollways, starting on the Tri-State southbound at the Hinsdale Oasis. Work scheduled in the three right lanes. And then at the Stevenson, you're going to have road work in the three right lanes. Northbound Tri-State Ogden to Cermak, work in the three right. Irving to Balmoral, work in the three left lanes. Work plan on the Ronald Reagan Tollway westbound at Midwest Road in the two left lanes. The Veterans Tollway southbound at I-55, work in the two right. at the Spring Creek Toll. All open road tolling lanes closed until 6 a.m. That's the plan. Northbound Veterans Tollway past 127th, work in the right lane. Route 53, expect delays in the northwest suburbs. Northbound Dundee to Lake Cook Road, work in the left lane. And road work on I-80 both ways, US 30 to Richards. The AccuWeather forecast overnight, partly cloudy, low 66. Friday looks good, mostly sunny, high 81. Get traffic and weather together on the 8th, News Radio 105.9 WBBM.
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0: I'm Dave Packer. The U.S. concluded a 13th straight day of strikes in Iran as President Trump is reportedly considering a, quote, massive attack. Meantime, oil prices have again soared past $100 per barrel as gas prices continue to rise. Patrick DeHaan of Gas Buddy says much of the rise is due to Iran targeting a new maritime choke point.
1: It's all because of what's happening with the strait. Now, two straits, not only the Strait of Hormuz, but Bab al-Mandeb, something, a strait that connects the Red Sea. And it's not just oil, but Ukrainian attacks on Russia continue as well. That's knocking out refining capacity that's badly needed. So this is just unfolding into not only an oil issue, but a refining issue. And of course, we also have Mother Nature to contend with as well in the weeks ahead.
0: President Trump announcing a sweeping new round of tariffs on the top 60 U.S. trading partners, including the European Union. Canada facing a 50% tariff. Prime Minister Mark Carney says Canada will respond by trading elsewhere.
2: We're a reliable partner in a world that's anything but. So we're diversifying our partnerships abroad.
0: In Madison, Wisconsin, Thursday, after a police-involved deadly shooting, the city's mayor, Satya Rhodes Conway, saying the immediate focus is supporting the family of Corey Ruiz and the community.
3: Maybe we need to be changing our standards of what it looks like to know that you're fit to be in our community, serving our community, because too often we have a Corey.
0: Police say they shot Ruiz after he pulled a knife during a confrontation and struggle. Shakeup and Vice President J.D. Vance's Secret Service detail.
4: We're learning, according to the Secret Service, that that agent on Vice President J.D. Vance's detail is facing an internal investigation and a potential criminal probe over accusations that this unnamed agent leaked information about the vice president's travel and potentially compromised the VP's security. In a statement, the Secret Service saying that, quote, any conduct that potentially threatens the safety of a protectee will not be tolerated.
0: You're listening to ABC News.
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0: Mark, nuclear deal with Saudi Arabia may now be in doubt. President Trump announcing the Saudis have to join the Abraham Accords. White House Press Secretary Caroline Leavitt.
7: Yes, this deal with Saudi Arabia, the energy deal, is contingent on this condition as far as the president is concerned. So we'll continue to talk with our Saudi counterparts to get the deal finalized and hopefully see them joining the Abraham Accords very soon.
0: The Saudis have been against joining because they want to see the establishment of a Palestinian state, and Israel doesn't. Some 20,000 people forced to evacuate homes, resorts, and campsites in southwest France, where a wildfire is spreading. A federal judge has extended the order blocking the proposed Paramount Warner Brothers Discovery merger for another 14 days, meaning the deal cannot close before August 18th. A hearing is scheduled in August on the 3rd in a lawsuit seeking to block the deal indefinitely. Break out the lightsabers and kryptonite. Comic-Con is officially underway in San Diego. The four-day event is filled with an artist's alley, movie panels, and product drops. And
8: we're also going to the Star Trek meetup and also the Star Wars meetups. The great opportunities to meet other people who love dressing up in costume, gathering together and sharing techniques and whatnot.
0: Actor Johnny Depp appeared in character as Ebenezer Scrooge, scolding attendees on the street about not having a job. Ebenezer is set for release November 13th. Dave Packer, ABC News.
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10: It's 5 minutes past the hour. Hello to you. I'm Roger Plummer. Thanks so much for listening. AccuWeather says for Friday, mostly sunny and mild, a high of 82. Then Friday night, clear to partly cloudy, a low of 64. We'll check the AccuWeather 5-day forecast in 10 minutes. 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And Illinois lawmakers on a mission to make train travel more accessible. WBBM's Andy Dane has the story.
11: The Federal All Stations Accessibility Program, or ASAP, has provided older rail stations in the nation with nearly $2 billion in funding to install or improve elevators and ramps since 2021. However, the program is on track to expire at the end of September. New bipartisan legislation aims to revive the funding, and Senator Tammy Duckworth is among those leading the charge. Democrats says the CTA and Metra have benefited from almost $200 million in ASAP funding over the years, and that more is needed to ensure disabled riders are able to use public transportation. It comes ahead of the 36th anniversary of the Americans with Disabilities Act. Andy Day, News Radio, 105.9 WBBM.
10: Two people were fatally shot on Thursday evening on the University of Chicago campus in Hyde Park. Chicago police found a 24-year-old man and a 27-year-old woman inside a vehicle with single gunshot wounds to each of their heads near 59th and Ellis around 5:30 p.m. Both victims initially were rushed to a hospital in critical condition, but later died. Chicago police recovered a weapon in the car. No one is in custody as the investigation continues. Elgin police are investigating after a body was pulled from the Fox River Thursday morning. Officers responded to the call shortly before 3 a.m. near Lake and Grove. At this point, the Kane County Coroner's Office is working to identify the man. It marks the latest in a string of deaths reported in the Fox River. Back in late June, the body of a missing 16-year-old girl was also pulled from the river in Elgin. Illinois is part of a coalition of 26 states suing the Trump administration for allegedly threatening to withhold billions of dollars in federal funding to comply with the administration's political and policy priorities. Illinois Attorney General Kwame Raoul explains.
12: In our lawsuit, we allege that the administration's actions exceed its authority, are arbitrary and capricious in violation of the Administrative Procedures Act, and violate the spending clause of our Constitution.
10: The coalition, which includes Wisconsin and California, says the Trump administration wants states to change their election procedures and assist Homeland Security enforcing federal immigration law or lose funding. That funding includes more than $40 million Illinois receives each year to prevent, prepare for, and respond to terrorism. With so much AI-generated content, knowing what's real is not easy. Our newsroom still does it the old-fashioned way. Stories reported by journalists, fact-checked by editors. When accuracy matters, trust WBBM News Radio. It's 8 minutes past the hour.
13: Traffic and weather together on the 8th. I'm Abby Ryan with a look at your overnight road work. Eden's inbound, Peterson past Cicero, two left blocked until 5 a.m. Also, the exit ramp to Cicero closed until 5 a.m. Eden's outbound, Dempster to Old Orchard, two left lanes scheduled to close. Kennedy inbound, Nagel to Foster, it's the two left lanes blocked. Outbound Kennedy, exit ramp to Harlem closed until 5 a.m. Inbound Eisenhower, I-290, north to the Tri-State. You've got two left blocked until 12:30 a.m. Then all lanes are blocked until 5 a.m. with a detour posted. Also, the entrance ramp from the southbound Tri-State closed till 5 a.m. Detour posted there, too. I-55, Will County southbound, Route 59 to I-80, to right till 5, WBBM AccuWeather forecast. Overnight, cloudy skies, low 65. Later today, mostly sunshine with a high of 78 degrees. You get traffic and weather together. 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
10: WBBM news time, 11 minutes past the hour. Governor J.B. Pritzker has signed legislation designating July 25th as Emmett Till Day in Illinois, honoring the Chicago teenager who was lynched in Mississippi in 1955 at the age of 14.
18: The bill signing took place at the historic Roberts Temple Church of God in Christ at 40th and State. Sacred ground, some say. Governor J.B. Pritzker.
19: In 1955, at this very church, Mamie Till Mobley insisted on an open casket for her 14-year-old son and told the world, "Let the people see what they did to my boy." She transformed unimaginable personal grief into a moral reckoning, galvanizing a generation of activists that propelled a movement.
18: Speakers at the bill signing included Illinois Attorney General Kwame Raoul, who said Emmett Till Day will serve as a reminder that the fight to combat hate and defend civil rights is not over. July 25th is Emmett Till's birthday. Mike Krauser, News Radio, 105.9 WBBM.
10: A Southside Chicago chef is bringing his family's recipes to the Obama Presidential Center. Chef Cliff Rome says his love for food and cooking comes from his grandmother. Her recipes led him to a successful and long career as a culinary leader around the world. Now he runs Tafari's inside the Forum on campus, a mixture of comfort food with presidential approval.
20: The lasagna, the short ribs, you have to have the burger, the chili. Chili is probably number one. President Obama said, "Do not touch the chili." I love the chili. We have the garden upstairs. So the goal is to be able to incorporate and infuse some of the foods and or beverages. It makes sense because it's on site.
10: Chef Rome says it's been a whirlwind since Tafari's opened a month ago. Rome also owns the popular breakfast and lunch spot Peaches in Bronzeville. Coming up, the AccuWeather 5-day forecast and sports. It's 13 minutes past the hour. It's 15 minutes past the hour. 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Here's meteorologist LaTroy Thornton.
21: Thursday was a rather nice day with comfortably low humidity and cool conditions, especially by late July standards. We'll have more to come with the overnight hours, bringing a partly cloudy sky and a low of 66. Turns a touch warmer for Friday, but closer to the historical average in the mid-80s for this time of the year, with plenty of sunshine and a high of 82, with even Friday night looking clear much of the time on the way to a low of 64. That is followed up by more humidity on Saturday to kick off the weekend, a mixture of sun and clouds and another high of 82. With the heat settling in for Sunday, the humidity builds even more with some sun at times and a high of 92. There may be a gusty thunderstorm in the area late in the day or into Sunday night, and a thunderstorm is still possible on Monday. Otherwise, sun and clouds, even hotter and still humid, high 94. I'm AccuWeather meteorologist LaTroy Thornton.
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22: It's probably the most famous goal in Chicago Blackhawks history.
23: Score! We saw no light, we saw no signal, but they are celebrating at the other end of the ice. What chaos!
22: And its architect is back in the red and black, Patrick Kane, whose overtime magic won the 2010 Stanley Cup, who was the MVP of the 2013 playoffs, who led the 2015 Cup winners in playoff points, who might be the best American-born hockey player ever, is back with the Blackhawks. It's a two-year deal for the 37-year-old Kane to line up next to Connor Bedard when he gets healthy and see if together they can get the Hawks back to the postseason for the first non-COVID time since 2017. Courtney Vandersloot and the Sky are a long way from the playoffs as the WNBA All-Star Game rolls into town.
1: I mean, obviously we're frustrated. We feel like we're a better team than our record shows, but we do have a lot of belief in the locker room and what this team can do. We know we have another second half of the season. We're focused on just closing out games, doing a lot of the same, but closing out games and finding ways to win.
22: The Sky are 9-18, three of those losses by just 1 point. None of the current Sky were selected for any of the All-Star events. The three All-Star White Sox now lead Cleveland by 3 in the loss column, a game and a half overall, after the Guardians fell to Minnesota in 12 innings, Sox hosting Houston Friday. That's when the Cubs are in Pittsburgh. They're reportedly calling up infielder James Triantos, a contact-focused prospect in the team's top 10. Free agent receiver Tyreek Hill says he still doesn't have any power in his surgically repaired left leg. He tore several ligaments, dislocated his knee early last season. Initially, Hill says he was told he might not walk again, but he is walking fine now. With sports at 16 and 46 past each hour, Rick Gregg, News Radio 105.9 WBBM.
10: It's coming up on 18 minutes past the hour with traffic and weather together on the 8th and the Healthy Minute.
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4: Traffic and weather together on the 8th. I'm Neil Fiorito with a look at overnight construction. Expect some on both sides of the Edens overnight, coming inbound from Peterson to Cicero in the two left lanes, outbound from Dempster to Old Orchard work in the two left. Kennedy inbound, Nagel to Foster work in the two left lanes, and then we have some roadwork planned in Will County on I-55 if you're southbound from Route 59 down to I-80 in the two right lanes. South side, the Dan Ryan coming inbound, 95th to the Skyway. Work in the left lane, also some road work in the express lanes near 47th. I-57 inbound from 119th to 111th, work in the right lane. Expect road work in the southwest suburbs along I-80 in both directions between US 30 and Richards in the left lane. The AccuWeather forecast overnight, partly cloudy, low 66. Nice. Friday, mostly sunny. Good day, high 81. Get traffic and weather together on the 8th on News Radio 105.9 WBBM.
10: It's 20 minutes past the hour. Our top story this hour, President Trump threatens Iran as the Strait of Hormuz remains closed. We'll have much more on this story coming up at 31 minutes past the hour.
24: Unfortunately, knee pain is common in women, and there's a good reason for it. I'm Dr. Haimi Choi from Loyola Medicine with Healthy Minute. Women generally have wider hips, which affects how the thigh bone meets the knee, creating greater stress on the knee joint. This can contribute to issues like runner's knee and ACL injuries. Women are 2 to 8

0: times more likely to tear an ACL than men. Muscle activation patterns like relying more on the quads than the hamstrings can also reduce knee stability. Hormones also play a role. Estrogen can affect ligament elasticity, potentially making knees less stable at certain points in the menstrual cycle. The good news is that strength training can help. 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Neuromuscular training, like learning to land, cut, and pivot safely, can also dramatically lower injury risk. 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I'm Dr. Haimi Choi for News Radio 105.9 WBBM.
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1: 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Here's Tom Busby.
6: A strong earnings report and an upbeat forecast from chipmaker Intel after today's closing bell, thanks to a surge in spending on AI data centers. But earlier on Wall Street, a spike in the price of oil and worries about big tech companies overspending on AI, with Alphabet saying it'll spend at least $205 billion just this year on AI. Well, that sent stocks tumbling. The Dow down 507 points, 1% lower. The NASDAQ down 553. That's a more than 2% slide. The S&P down 91. That's a 1.25% loss. And oil 6% higher to $92 a barrel as the U.S. war against Iran expanded into the Red Sea. The National Highway Traffic Safety Administration will begin work on new federal rules for automakers to make sure that in a crash or any time a car loses power, like an EV, the doors can still be opened. And the fast food chicken war is heating up again. Burger King testing out a line of flame-grilled chicken sandwiches at select locations.
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1: Magnolia Bakery in the Loop is back open for business after failing a city health inspection last week. According to inspectors, more than a dozen live roaches were seen crawling near the food prep area. The bakery, located on State Street in the Block 37 shopping mall, was able to reopen after earning a passing grade on a second re-inspection earlier this week. A spokesperson for Magnolia Bakery said the team has been working nonstop on a corrective plan of action to reopen its doors. Coming up, the latest in traffic and weather. WBBM News Time, 24 minutes past the hour.
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10: 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Chicago and Illinois are heading into a pivotal midterm election with decisions that will shape everything from public safety and transit funding to taxes, schools, and the future of downtown. And WBBM News Radio will be everywhere the story unfolds. You'll hear directly from the candidates, the power brokers, and the people most affected, from the neighborhoods of Chicago to the suburbs and across the state. We go beyond the headlines to break down what's really at stake and what it means for you.
11: J.B. Pritzker.
12: People ought to pay attention to who it is actually that's trying to lower costs for them.
13: Darren Bailey.
14: Illinois is less affordable because of J.B. Pritzker.
15: 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As the campaigns ramp up, WBBM reporters are on the ground at community meetings, union halls, and campaign stops across the region. 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
22: Traffic and weather together on the 8th, all day, all night. WBBM Chicago.
28: Traffic and weather together on the 8th. I'm Abby Ryan with a look at your overnight road work. I-55 in Will County, your southbound side from Route 59 to I-80, the two right lanes blocked till 5 a.m. Dan Ryan inbound 95th to the Skyway, left lane blocked till 5 a.m. Express lanes from the Skyway to 47th, left lane closed there too. I-57 inbound 119th to 111th, the right lane blocked till 5 a.m. Tri-State northbound Ogden to Cermak, You've got the three right lanes blocked till 5 a.m. Irving Park to Balmoral. It's the three left until 5 a.m. and the two left until 6 a.m. Southbound Tri-State exit ramp to the inbound Eisenhower closed till 5 a.m. at the Hinsdale Oasis. You've got the four right lanes blocked till 5 at the Stevenson, three right till 5. WBBM AccuWeather forecast overnight, cloudy, low 65. Later today, sunny, high 78. You get traffic and weather together. 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
1: It's 30 minutes past the hour. Hello, I'm Roger Plummer. Thank you so much for tuning in. These are the top stories on News Radio, WBBM. The fighting in the Middle East continues as neither side shows signs of backing down. A member of Vice President Vance's security detail is the subject of a criminal investigation. Canada responds to President Trump's new tariffs, plus Tropical Storm Bertha makes landfall in the United States. WBBM Sports, the Cubs and White Sox had the night off, and Patrick Kane is returning to the Blackhawks. WBBM Business, the Dow Jones falls 507 points, the NASDAQ plummets 553 points, and the S&P 500 finishes down 91 points. AccuWeather says for Friday, mostly sunny skies, nice and mild, a high of 82. Friday night, clear to partly cloudy skies, a low of 64. WBBM News Time, 31 minutes past the hour. The U.S. launched its 13th day of attacks on Iran on Thursday, and the Iranians did not back down. Global oil has now gone back up to $100 per barrel as maritime traffic is all but stalled in the Strait of Hormuz and in the alternate route in the Red Sea. At the same time, President Trump has issued a new warning to Iran, saying for every ship it struck in the Strait of Hormuz, the U.S. would destroy one bridge or power plant inside Iran. ABC's Jacqueline Lee has more.
0: This as Americans continue to feel it in their wallets. The average price for regular gas up 15 cents from last week, sitting around $4.08 a gallon, according to Gas Buddy.
2: My heart and my prayers go to those soldiers and their families. But, you know, this foreign policy, you know, that we have, this frankly unnecessary war against Iran, it is now affecting the pocketbook of everyday American families.
0: Jacqueline Lee, ABC News, Los Angeles.
1: A Secret Service spokesman confirms a member of Vice President J.D. Vance's protective detail is the subject of an internal investigation and potential criminal inquiry. ABC's Catherine Falders is following.
3: It stems back to the story that was published last week by the outlet MS Now. And what they reported was essentially that the Secret Service agents on Vance's detail were fed up with his hastily arranged travel, including taking his son or a plan to take his son to a golf lesson on a helicopter. So that was what the story reported last week that led us to now where a Secret Service agent on his detail is being investigated for possibly leaking this information.
1: The agent has been removed amid the investigation. Canada is ready to respond to President Trump's latest tariffs on the country. Prime Minister Mark Carney told a meeting of premiers that the response could include possible retaliatory measures.
4: Let's be clear about how Canada is responding. Yes, we are intensifying our negotiations with the United States in pursuit of a comprehensive agreement that addresses all tariff-related sectors.
1: Earlier this week, President Trump announced new 50% tariffs on Canadian products, which goes into effect on August 19th. The south of the country has been hit by a familiar storm.
11: Tropical Storm Bertha made a second landfall near the Texas-Louisiana state line after grazing southern Louisiana in a slow crawl that triggered heavy surf and flooding along the Gulf Coast. Forecasters say more flooding is possible as heavy rain continues. As Bertha moved inland northeast of Galveston, Texas, maximum sustained winds dropped to 40 miles per hour. More weakening is expected. Senior hurricane specialist at the National Weather Service, Jack Bevan.
13: We are not anticipating much in the way of strengthening,
5: as the upper level winds are not really favorable for the storm to get any stronger.
11: Bertha prompted SpaceX to call off a planned Starship launch from the southern tip of Texas. The space skimming test flight is rescheduled for Friday. I'm Lisa Dwyer.
1: Residents of Madison, Wisconsin are demanding answers after a man was shot and killed by police.
6: A call by Governor Tony Evers for transparency and accountability, and words from State Representative Francesca Hall.
7: We cannot protect a system that continues to rain harm and terror.
6: Madison Police Chief John Patterson says officers were trying to arrest a man after getting a report that someone was trying to break into parked vehicles. Patterson says the man injured an officer with a knife and that officer shot him. In cell phone video circulating on social media, three gunshots could be heard. Patterson says that's just one perspective of what happened. I'm Donna Water.
1: Coming up, the latest in traffic and weather. It's 35 minutes past the hour.
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25: AccuWeather forecast for the rest of today. Drenching thunderstorms that can produce damaging winds and cause flash flooding.
29: When you're on the go, in the city, or just planning out your day, you need a weather forecast you can rely on. At WBBM News Radio, we understand how quickly things can change in Chicago. Bright and sunny one minute, storm clouds rolling in the next. That's why we bring you traffic and weather together on the 8s every 10 minutes, every day, no matter what. It's not just a forecast. It's a plan for your day.
30: Strong to severe thunderstorms moving through the area. Possibility of tornadoes as
31: rain
30: well.
31: And some thunder with some severe weather possible.
32: Stay weather aware. We are expecting thunderstorms to rapidly develop. These storms could be
33: informed of potential weather that's coming.
34: Know what to plan for the rest of the day, what you can and can't do.
35: 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Gotta get my weather. Is it going to rain? Is it going to snow?
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29: 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And when it comes to traffic, we know every minute matters.
38: How are the roads, Neil?
39: A lot of traffic, especially coming into downtown. We'll start with the Eden, just getting to the junction. You're at 50 minutes.
29: Our experienced traffic reporters monitor every major highway, side street, and construction zone. So whether you're navigating the Kennedy, the Ike, or Lakeshore Drive, you know what's ahead before you get there. Accidents, delays, travel times, it's all there every 10 minutes like clockwork. 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
2: Traffic and weather together on the 8th. I'm Neil Fiorito. Here's a look at overnight construction. Expect road work on both sides of the Edens coming in Peterson to Cicero in the 2 left. Outbound between Dempster and Old Orchard work scheduled in the 2 left lanes. Kennedy inbound, expect delays from Nagel to Foster.

0: overnight road work planned in the two left lanes. Instruction to watch for in Will County on I-55 southbound from Route 59 to I-80 in the two right lanes. The Dan Ryan roadwork inbound 95th to the Skyway in the left lane. Express lanes from the Skyway to 47th work in the left lane. Inbound 57 from 119th to 111th Street work in the right lane. Get traffic and weather together on the 8s on News Radio 105.9 WBBM.
1: WBBM AccuWeather. The overnight hours bring little more than some clouds on the way to a low of 66, with nice conditions continuing into Friday under plenty of sun, the high 82. And Friday night also looks to be rather dry, with a clear to at times partly cloudy sky and a low of 64, with Saturday bringing more humidity, a few more clouds around as well, but another high of 82. I'm AccuWeather meteorologist LaTroy Thornton.
2: It's 40 minutes past the hour. A Chicago chef is celebrating his new location inside the Obama Presidential Center.
3: All right, y'all, let's go. Game time.
4: It's an hour before the gates open at Tafari's, and the team is getting ready for a big crowd today.
5: Are we using a hot box or no?
4: Chef Cliff Rome leads the team of 20 chefs and staff that runs the restaurant inside the Forum on campus. Chef Rome says when he met President Obama, he knew he'd have a huge say in the creation and the vibe of the menu.
5: And he curated the whole thing. Like, each course, he's talking about the course. Because everything was there. He was like, no, I got it. It was probably the best outcome, simply because it was so organic.
4: Rome says it's been an honor being a part of something so important to the neighborhood and to the country.
5: I'm a part of history that my kids will be able to tell stories about. And for me, that's the best part.
4: Rome says their specialties include lasagna, the Obama burger, and the chili. He says he hopes to eventually use the rooftop garden for Tafari's Kitchen's main source of produce. The restaurant is named after the legacy of the Obama's longtime personal chef. Lisa Fielding, News Radio 105.9 WBBM.
2: The owner of a substance abuse clinic who's charged with health care fraud and money laundering has been granted bond over the objection of federal prosecutors.
6: Daniel Robinson, a former drug addict and the owner of ODA Solutions, is alleged to have submitted hundreds of fraudulent Medicaid claims between late 2023 and the present for services that were not provided, collecting at least $75 million, billing for 500 hours of services per day. Impossible with the small staff, prosecutors say. The Tribune reports Robinson is accused of diverting nearly $30 million from Medicare payments to brokerage accounts he controlled, and that he spent millions on luxury items, including diamonds, a Bentley, real estate, and a yacht he named Butt Naked. It's alleged that he was planning to flee to Brazil when he was arrested last month. His attorney denied that. Robinson has pleaded not guilty. Mike Krauser, News Radio, 105.9 WBBM.
2: A senior citizen is charged with a hate crime after an argument turned physical in a grocery store.
7: Police say a woman was standing in the checkout line of a Homer Glen Aldi on Greystone Drive when 70-year-old Kimberly Varon said she should go back to her country. The victim was wearing a Free Palestine sweatshirt. Police say as the victim was about to leave, Varon pushed her shopping cart into her. The cops say there is surveillance video. Sheriff's deputies say Varon told them she did not care for Muslims. She's now been arrested, charged with a felony hate crime. Cisco Cotto, News Radio 105.9 WBBM.
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2: The Louvre's Apollo Gallery is reopening to the public for the first time since last year's crown jewels heist. The museum has removed the collections and precious jewels, returning the gallery to its original ceremonial purpose. Security at the Paris Museum has been boosted with new surveillance cameras and anti-intrusion systems. Security improvement is a priority of the decade-long Louvre's new Renaissance plan, launched last year, to modernize infrastructure.

0: structure and ease crowding. You may have noticed more Costco products popping up on your social media feed, things like waffle cone cake and pretzel bagels. That's because the Warehouse Club is increasingly appealing to younger customers. A research firm that monitors Costco's growth says more than half of the store's new members this year are consumers under the age of 40. It's 46 minutes past the hour. Time for WBBM Sports. Here's Rick Gregg.
1: Showtime gets a sequel. Patrick Kane is back with the Blackhawks after a few years away on a two-year deal. In fact, Kane was working out at the Blackhawks Ice Center Thursday. Not that that's unusual, Chris Chelios.
2: Well, I'm guessing that'd be a real easy transition. Like you said, he's played a lot of years here. He's familiar with the city, and it's going to be great. I think he's got to be so excited to be coming back, and I'm happy for him and his family, as I said.
1: Chelios, also a Hawks great, on 104.3 The Score, clearly hoping Kane's return is more Rocky 2 than Major League 2, though since this is hockey, maybe the apt comparison is D2, the Mighty Ducks. Wonder if Kane learned a knuckle puck. Kane's 38, still the highest scoring American player ever, still dangerous on the ice, still one of the most popular Blackhawks around. Still in first place.

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2: CEO of Beyond Hunger in Oak Park.
3: Beyond Hunger is a food pantry, but we also offer a drive-through, and we have a home delivery program that serves Austin and Oak Park, as well as nutrition education. We have dietitians on staff and benefits access, so helping people sign up for SNAP, RTA rides, and Medicaid.
4: And here we are on a Saturday, and you're very busy.
3: Very busy. We have seen record numbers. Last Saturday, we served 422 households, which is about 1,200 individuals, and it's the most we've ever served in our entire history. A real feeling of scarcity right now, and we're just trying to make sure we have enough so that we can serve the people that are coming.
5: That's what we call a WBBM News Radio difference maker. Stories of people stepping up and making a real impact. And in neighborhoods across Chicago, the places that bring us together have stories too. Made in Chicago is about the small businesses and the local dreams that shape the streets we live on, providing opportunities and helping our communities grow.
6: It's canning day at Aris Cider House Brewery and restaurant in Old Irving Park.
7: We have a blush cider, which is our two different types of cherry cider.
6: Aris co-owner Michelle Foyk says everything from canning to keg filling to cider processing is done in-house. And after 3 years of work, Aris opened for business in 2018, becoming the first woman-owned brewery in Illinois. Foyk says they take a culinary approach to cider while still making them easy to drink.
7: One of the things that we like to do is show people that it's an introductory cider. We always want to be able to say, hey, you know those Granny Smith apples that you eat at home? Well, this actually tastes like a Granny Smith apple.
5: These are the voices behind the stories, not just what's happening, but who it's happening to. 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
8: Traffic and weather together on the 8th. I'm Abby Ryan with a look at your overnight road work. I-80 both ways, US 30 to Richards. Left lane scheduled to close till 5 a.m. Route 53 northbound, Dundee to Lake Cook, it's the left lane until 5 a.m. 355 southbound, Veterans Memorial Toll Road at I-55. Got two right blocked till 5 at the Spring Creek Toll Plaza. All open road tolling lanes blocked until 6 a.m. Northbound 355 past 127th, the right lane blocked till 6 a.m. 88 westbound at Midwest Road, two left blocked until 5 a.m. Eastbound at Myers Toll Plaza, all open road tolling lanes blocked until 4 a.m. Tri-State northbound Ogden to Cermak, you've got the three right lanes blocked till 5. Irving Park to Balmoral, it's the three left till 5. WBBM AccuWeather forecast overnight, low 65 today, mostly sunny, high 78. You get traffic and weather together, News Radio 105.9 WBBM.
9: It's 50 minutes past the hour. The first place White Sox are updating their menu at Raitt Field.
10: With the second half of the baseball season underway, Brooks Boyer, White Sox Chief Revenue and Marketing Officer, says the Sox hope to hit a home run with new items including house-made cookie dough, sushi push pops, and a meatball sandwich.
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9: Coming up on Bloomberg Business, Pokemon breakfast food. 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
2: It was a terrible day for investors with oil prices spiking higher, hitting $92 a barrel, over $100 a barrel for Brent crude, on jitters about the escalating U.S. war against Iran, which has now expanded into the Red Sea. And stocks tumbled on worries about when all that hundreds of billions of dollars big tech has been spending on AI will finally start paying off. And with Alphabet saying it's raising its AI spending this year to at least $205 billion, those shares fell 7%. Tesla shares down 14% after Elon Musk announced plans to refocus the EV maker toward AI and robots. And with that, stocks got pummeled at the close. The Dow down 507 points, a 1% drop. The Nasdaq down 553, a more than 2% loss. The S&P down 91, 1.25%. And Kellogg's launching a new Pokemon cereal only in the UK for now, but we may see it here in the US later this year. With business at 23 and 53 from the Bloomberg Newsroom, Tom Busby, News Radio 105.9 WBBM.
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15: I'm WBBM News Radio political editor Jeff Buckles. The Chicago area is heading into one of the most important election years in recent memory, and WBBM News Radio will be all over the action. From the race for governor to pivotal contests for Congress, local offices, key referendums that will shape the future of our state, our newsroom will deliver comprehensive coverage every step of the way. You'll hear the voices of candidates and voters from every corner of our region and the state, from downtown Chicago to the suburbs, from Rockford to Carbondale. We will take you beyond campaign speeches to explain what's really at stake.
16: I'm morning news anchor Cisco Cotto. As candidates hit the campaign trail, WBBM reporters will be there inside union halls, school auditoriums, and debate stages. We'll bring you the energy of

0: campaign season, the rallies, the policy debates, and the unexpected moments that define every election. We'll separate fact from fiction and help you understand how national issues are playing out right here at home.
1: This is News Anchor Mai Martinez. In the months leading up to Election Day, our team will provide in-depth profiles of candidates, exclusive one-on-one interviews, and expert analysis that puts each race in perspective. When the political ads start rolling, WBBM will cut through the noise, giving you clear explanations of what's true, what's spin, and how it affects you. From City Hall to Springfield to Washington, we'll track the power shifts and the decisions that matter most to Illinois voters.
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6: Traffic and weather together on the 8th. I'm Neil Fiorito with a look at overnight construction on your tollway, starting on the Tri-State southbound at the Hinsdale Oasis, work scheduled in the three right lanes. And then at the Stevenson, you're going to have road work in the three right lanes. Northbound Tri-State Ogden to Cermak, work in the three right. Irving to Balmoral, work in the three left lanes. Work plan on the Ronald Reagan Tollway westbound at Midwest Road in the two left lanes. The Veterans Tollway southbound at I-55, work in the two right. At the Spring Creek Toll, all open road tolling lanes closed until 6 a.m. That's the plan. Northbound Veterans Tollway past 127th, work in the right lane. Route 53, expect delays in the northwest suburbs. Northbound Dundee to Lake Cook Road, work in the left lane. And road work on I-80 both ways, US 30 to Richards. The AccuWeather forecast overnight, partly cloudy, low 66. Friday looks good, mostly sunny, high 81. Get traffic and weather together on the 8th. 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
9: From ABC News, I'm Dave Packer. A call for calm. The mayor of Madison, Wisconsin, says the state will conduct an investigation into a deadly police shooting that sparked protests in the city. During a struggle, police say an officer opened fire on a suspect who they say was armed with a knife. One protester interrupting a news conference, grabbing the mic from the Madison police chief.
10: You're going to say the same thing you all say every time a black body gets shot down in this city. This is a corrupt city.
9: The man shot identified as Corey Ruiz, the family retaining civil rights attorney Ben Crump. President Trump signaling a possible major escalation in the war in Iran. Trump telling Axios he is, quote, considering a massive attack bigger than ever before.
11: This comes as the conflict is already expanding. The Iranian-allied Houthi rebels now attacking two Saudi oil tankers in the Red Sea.
9: ABC News Chief Washington correspondent Jonathan Carl. Oil prices surging above $100 a barrel. In Washington state, one passenger in critical condition after a seaplane went down in the waters north of Seattle.
12: The aircraft crashed in the San Juan Islands near the maritime border with Canada. Data from FlightAware.com indicates the plane went down in the water not too far from the shores of a remote island, accessible only by boat. The plane's operator, Kenmore Air, says the flight left Seattle's Lake Union at around 4:30 with 10 passengers and a pilot on board. All have been rescued and some are receiving medical treatment. The cause of the crash has not been determined, but thunderstorms were reported in the area. Jeff Pogula, ABC News, Seattle.
9: A multi-day flash flood threat is developing in the southeast. Round after round of heavy rain triggering flash flood warnings in the Carolinas. At least two people are still missing after flooding in West Virginia. A victory Thursday for Republicans hoping to gain House seats in the midterms. A federal judicial panel allowing Tennessee to use a new congressional map that splits apart a majority black district in Memphis. You're listening to ABC News.
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9: Amazon confirms it's been carrying out layoffs this week within parts of its AGI, or Generative Artificial Intelligence, division. Workers there have been developing software with human intelligence that can act autonomously. Amazon says in a statement that building large AI models remains one of the most important things they're working on, but the company is sharpening its focus. The government has withdrawn subpoenas that would have compelled three New York Times reporters to testify about their sources.
15: The Department of Justice had little choice in the matter after a federal judge said he would throw out the subpoenas if prosecutors refused to withdraw them. The Department of Justice served the subpoenas to reporters earlier this month after the New York Times reported about security issues with the new Qatari-donated Air Force One. Lawyers for the newspaper said the subpoenas were, quote, the latest salvo in an escalating series of attacks on journalists to intimidate them. In addition to withdrawing the subpoenas, prosecutors also agreed to approach the court if they attempt to subpoena the reporters in the future. Peter Haralambos, ABC News, New York.
9: In Texas, two 18-wheelers collided on the Katy Freeway near Houston, sending one tractor-trailer halfway over a bridge and dangling off the railing.
16: My first time ever seeing anything like that, and it was very scary. I've never seen anything like that in my life.
9: The roadway was shut down for hours, and the cab slammed into the ground below. Snack company PT Organics is recalling select pumpkin tree Peter Rabbit Organics banana and strawberry fruit puree pouches because there may be plastic inside. Dave Packer, ABC News.
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17: It's 5 minutes past the hour. Hello and welcome. I'm Roger Plummer. Thank you very much for listening. AccuWeather says Friday, mostly sunny and mild, a high of 82. Friday night, clear to partly cloudy skies, a low of 64. We'll check the AccuWeather 5-day forecast in 10 minutes, which does warm up. But first, our top local story on News Radio WBBM. Illinois and two dozen other states have announced new legal action against the Trump administration over federal funding. WBBM's Terry Keschner reports.
18: Illinois Attorney General Kwame Raoul says the White House is breaking the law.
19: We are here today because President Trump refuses to listen to the courts when they tell him that he cannot exceed the authority of his office and he cannot extort states into doing what he wants.
18: Illinois is part of a coalition of 26 states filing a lawsuit.
19: The Federal Emergency Management Agency and the Department of Homeland Security are again trying to impose unrelated and unlawful conditions on funds that Congress appropriated for the states to prepare for and respond to emergencies and natural disasters, including acts of terrorism.
18: Raoul and other attorneys general also say the White House is illegally tying funds to demands for changes in how states conduct elections.
19: Our coalition is filing yet another lawsuit today to protect this funding and the people of our respective states.
18: Terry Keschner, News Radio 105.9 WBBM.
17: A former Illinois governor with a history of legal troubles is hoping for help from Washington, D.C.
20: Since President Trump issued a full unconditional pardon and commuted the 14-year prison sentence of Ron Blagojevich, the former governor has used his firm to seek presidential clemency for people like former ComEd CEO Ann Promajore, which reportedly made him nearly $300,000. His newest client is Frank Kolinsis, the former East Chicago city councilman convicted of lying to a federal agent and converting funds in 2004. The Sun-Times reports Blagojevich is seeking clemency for Kolinsis, who's reportedly paying him around $50,000 to do so. Former Illinois House Republican leader Jim Durkin tells the paper he does not believe Kolinsis deserves clemency. And as for Blago's new gig, he referred to it as, quote, unsavory. Andy Dane, News Radio, 105.9 WBBM.
17: Cook County State's Attorney Eileen O'Neill Burke presented her mid-year budget updates on Thursday, highlighting new technology and expanded support for crime victims.
21: Highlighting efforts to modernize prosecution and keep communities safe, State's Attorney Burke announced the launch of a dedicated victim services bureau. Now, the office secured $250,000 in grant funding to help victims and witnesses relocate safely, while a partnership with Uber has already provided over 700 rides to court. Operations are also getting a boost. An aggressive campaign eliminated attorney vacancies for the first time in a decade, alongside new upgrades to the office's digital evidence sharing platform. 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
17: November 3rd is more than just election day. It's decision day for your neighborhood. From the people who represent us to the taxes you pay, your vote dictates what comes next. Get the facts and the analysis you need with Election Central on WBBMNewsRadio.com. 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
22: Traffic and weather together on the 8th. I'm Abby Ryan with a look at your overnight road work. Eden's inbound, Peterson past Cicero, two left blocked until 5 a.m. Also, the exit ramp to Cicero closed until 5 a.m. Eden's outbound, Dempster to Old Orchard, two left lanes scheduled to close. Kennedy inbound, Nagel to Foster, it's the two left lanes blocked. Outbound Kennedy, exit ramp to Harlem closed until 5 a.m. Inbound Eisenhower, I-290, north to the Tri-State. You've got two left blocked until 12:30 a.m. Then all lanes are blocked until 5 a.m. with a detour posted. Also, the entrance ramp from the southbound Tri-State closed till 5 a.m. Detour posted there, too. I-55, Will County southbound, Route 59 to I-80, to right till 5, WBBM AccuWeather forecast. Overnight cloudy skies, low 65. Later today, mostly sunshine with a high of 78 degrees. You get traffic and weather together. 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
17: WBBM News Time, 11 minutes past the hour. Two people were fatally shot on Thursday evening on the University of Chicago campus in Hyde Park. Chicago police found a 24-year-old man and a 27-year-old woman inside a vehicle with single gunshot wounds to each of their heads near 59th and Ellis around 5:30 p.m. Both victims initially were rushed to a hospital in critical condition, but later died. Chicago police recovered a weapon in the car. No one is in custody as the investigation continues. Police and fire investigators believe a resident of a Des Plaines condo building is responsible for a fire there in May.
24: Police Chief David Anderson says Tanner Tamer Bayramli died 2 weeks after the fire from his injuries. They believe he's responsible but don't have a motive.
25: That is definitely the question we're all trying to answer.
24: Fire Chief Matt Matzel says they found video of the 36-year-old buying gasoline days before the fire, and they say he took other steps.
26: Bayramli moved his personal items and keepsakes, including passports, from the condominium into his vehicle.
24: Investigators are not done with this case and don't believe NICOR or building management bear any responsibility, nor do they think anyone worked with Bayramli. The brick three-story building here on Harding remains boarded up and uninhabitable. The fire department says other people hospitalized from the fire have all been released. In Des Plaines, Nancy Hardy, News Radio 105.9 WBBM.
17: One of Chicago's most historic commuter rail lines celebrated its 100th anniversary.
27: Vintage Metra electric train cars sat alongside their modern-day counterparts at Millennium Station, with their doors open for public tours. Nick Callis, executive director emeritus of the Illinois Railway Museum, says the vintage cars sparked memories for many longtime Chicagoans.
28: Grandma and Grandpa used to take me to Marshall Fields to see the Christmas tree, and Grandma and Grandpa took me, to Washington Park for the races.
27: Metra says the milestone also marks the beginning of a new chapter for regional transit, pointing to recent state reforms and funding aimed at improving public transportation across northern Illinois. Metro writer Callista Wojciechowski.
29: Something that really hit me is they had the reversible seats on these ones from the 20s the same way they do on the modern ones. It's been 100 years, and here we are.
27: Sarah Pereira, News Radio 105.9 WBBM.
17: Coming up, the AccuWeather 5-day forecast and sports. It's 14 minutes past the hour.
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17: It's 15 minutes past the hour. Time for the WBBM AccuWeather 5-day forecast, sponsored by Four Seasons Heating, Air Conditioning, Plumbing, Sewer, and Electric. Here's meteorologist LaTroy Thornton.
6: Thursday was a rather nice day with comfortably low humidity and cool conditions, especially by late July standards. We'll have more to come with the overnight hours, bringing a partly cloudy sky and a low of 66. Turns a touch warmer for Friday, but closer to the historical average in the mid-80s for this time of the year, with plenty of sunshine and a high of 82, with even Friday night looking clear much of the time on the way to a low of 64. That is followed up by more humidity on Saturday to kick off the weekend, a mixture of sun and clouds and another high of 82, with the heat settling in for Sunday. The humidity builds even more with some sun at times and a high of 92. There may be a gusty thunderstorm in the area late in the day or into Sunday night, and a thunderstorm is still possible on Monday. Otherwise, sun and clouds, even hotter and still humid, high 94. I'm AccuWeather meteorologist LaTroy Thornton.
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7: Showtime gets a sequel. Patrick Kane is back with the Blackhawks after a few years away on a two-year deal. In fact, Kane was working out at the Blackhawks Ice Center Thursday. Not that that's unusual, Chris Chelios.
9: Well, I'm guessing it'd be a real easy transition. Like you said, he's played a lot of years here. He's familiar with the city, and it's going to be great. I think he's got to be so excited to be coming back, and I'm happy for him and his family, as I said.
7: Chelios, also a Hawks great, on 104.3 The Score, clearly hoping Kane's return is more Rocky 2 than Major League 2, though since this is hockey, maybe the apt comparison is D2, the Mighty Ducks. Wonder if Kane learned a knuckle puck. Kane's 38, still the highest scoring American player ever, still dangerous on the ice, still one of the most popular Blackhawks around. Still in first place are the White Sox. They did not play Thursday, but Cleveland did and lost to Minnesota 3-1 in 12 innings, so the Sox are a game and a half up in the Central and coming off back-to-back road series wins.
10: Every series win's important, and obviously the beginning of the season, we weren't able to rack up a lot of series wins on the road. That's not something we were thinking about. You know, we just want to go out there and win that game and win the series, and we're able to do it today.
7: Will Venable, after taking the rubber match with Texas, Sox back home where they have the second best record in the bigs and where they welcome Houston Friday night. Cubs are in Pittsburgh Friday. Heisman Trophy winner Fernando Mendoza signed his rookie contract with the Raiders. Heisman Trophy runner-up Diego Pavia was cut by Baltimore on the eve of their training camp. With sports at 16 and 46 past each hour, Rick Gregg, News Radio 105.9 WBBM.
17: It's coming up on 18 minutes past the hour with traffic and weather together on the 8s.
11: Traffic and weather together on the 8s. I'm Neil Fiorito with a look at overnight construction. Expect some on both sides of the Edens overnight, coming inbound from Peterson to Cicero in the two left lanes, outbound from Dempster to Old Orchard work in the two left. Kennedy inbound, Nagel to Foster work in the two left lanes, and then we have some roadwork planned in Will County on I-55 if you're southbound from Route 59 down to I-80 in the two right lanes. South side, the Dan Ryan coming inbound 95th to the Skyway. Work in the left lane, also some roadwork in the express lanes near 47th. I-57 inbound from 119th to 111th, work in the right lane. Expect roadwork in the southwest suburbs along I-80 in both directions between US 30 and Richards in the left lane. The AccuWeather forecast overnight, partly cloudy, low 66. Nice. Friday, mostly sunny. Good day, high 81. Get traffic and weather together on the 8s on News Radio 105.9 WBBM.
17: It's 20 minutes past the hour. Our top story this hour, the fighting continues in the Middle East as the U.S. and Iran trade threats. We'll have much more on the story coming up at 31 minutes past the hour. There was a bill signing ceremony on Thursday designating July 25th as Emmett Till Day in Illinois, honoring the Chicago resident who was lynched in Mississippi in 1955 at the age of 14 and who would become an icon of the civil rights movement.
12: We stand on sacred ground where a grieving mother,
0: helped awaken the conscience of a nation.
1: Senator L.G. Sims at the historic Roberts Temple Church of God in Christ at 40th and State. It was here in 1955 that Emmett Till's mother, Mamie Till Mobley, insisted on an open casket funeral, and the world saw what happened to her son.
2: Mamie Till Mobley said, "Let the people see what they did to my boy."
1: Governor J.B. Pritzker said she transformed unimaginable personal grief into a moral reckoning. Illinois Attorney General Kwame Raoul.
12: Emmett Till Day in Illinois will serve as a reminder that the fight to combat hate and to defend civil rights is not over.
1: Emmett Till Day is July 25th, his birthday. Mike Krauser, News Radio, 105.9 WBBM.
17: Coming up on Bloomberg Business, Pokemon breakfast food. 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
17: It's 23 minutes past the hour from Bloomberg Business. 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
16: It was a terrible day for investors with oil prices spiking higher, hitting $92 a barrel, over $100 a barrel for Brent crude. On jitters about the escalating U.S. war against Iran, which has now expanded into the Red Sea. And stocks tumbled on worries about when all that hundreds of billions of dollars big tech has been spending on AI will finally start paying off. And with Alphabet saying it's raising its AI spending this year to at least $205 billion, those shares fell 7%. Tesla shares down 14% after Elon Musk announced plans to refocus the EV maker toward AI and robots. And with that, stocks got pummeled at the close. The Dow down 507 points, a 1% drop. The NASDAQ down 553, a more than 2% loss. The S&P down 91, 1.25%. And Kellogg's launching a new Pokemon cereal only in the UK for now, but we may see it here in the US later this year.
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17: Coming up, the latest in traffic, weather, and headlines. 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
22: 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Chicago and Illinois are heading into a pivotal midterm election with decisions that will shape everything from public safety and transit funding to taxes, schools, and the future of downtown. And WBBM News Radio will be everywhere the story unfolds. You'll hear directly from the candidates, the power brokers, and the people most affected, from the neighborhoods of Chicago to the suburbs and across the state. We go beyond the headlines to break down what's really at stake and what it means for you.
3: J.B. Pritzker.
4: People ought to pay attention to who it is actually that's trying to lower costs for them.
3: Darren Bailey.
8: Illinois is less affordable because of J.B. Pritzker.
23: 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As the campaigns ramp up, WBBM reporters are on the ground at community meetings, union halls, and campaign stops across the region. We'll bring you the energy of this political season, the debates over crime and policing, the future of public transit, economic pressure on families, and the direction of leadership in Chicago.
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30: AccuWeather forecast for the rest of today. Drenching thunderstorms that can produce damaging winds and cause flash flooding.
31: When you're on the go, in the city, or just planning out your day, you need a weather forecast you can rely on. At WBBM News Radio, we understand how quickly things can change in Chicago. Bright and sunny one minute, storm clouds rolling in the next. That's why we bring you traffic and weather together on the 8s every 10 minutes, every day, no matter what. It's not just a forecast. It's a plan for your day.
32: Strong to severe thunderstorms moving through the area. Possibility of tornadoes as
33: rain
32: well.
33: And some thunder with some severe weather possible.
34: Stay weather aware. We are expecting thunderstorms to rapidly develop. These storms could be
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36: Know what to plan for the rest of the day, what you can and can't do.
37: 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Gotta get my weather. Is it going to rain? Is it going to snow?
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31: 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And when it comes to traffic, we know every minute matters.
40: How are the roads, Neil?
41: A lot of traffic, especially coming into downtown. We'll start with the Eden, just getting to the junction. You're at 50 minutes.
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42: Traffic and weather together on the 8s. I'm Abby Ryan with a look at your overnight road work. I-55 in Will County, your southbound side from Route 59 to I-80, the two right lanes blocked till 5 a.m. Dan Ryan inbound 95th to the Skyway, left lane blocked till 5 a.m. Express lanes from the Skyway to 47th, left lane closed there too. I-57 inbound 119th to 111th, the right lane blocked till 5 a.m. Tri-State northbound Ogden to Cermak. You've got the three right lanes blocked till 5 a.m. Irving Park to Balmoral. It's the three left until 5 a.m. and the two left until 6 a.m. Southbound Tri-State exit ramp to the inbound Eisenhower closed till 5 a.m. at the Hinsdale Oasis. You've got the four right lanes blocked till 5 at the Stevenson, three right till 5. WBBM AccuWeather forecast overnight, cloudy, low 65. Later today, sunny, high 78. You get traffic and weather together. 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
17: It's 30 minutes past the hour. Hello, I'm Roger Plummer. Thank you for tuning in. These are the top stories on News Radio WBBM. Tensions continue to rise in the Middle East as President Trump and Iranian officials trade threats. A woman is charged with stealing thousands of dollars from a youth booster club.
0: This is Terry Keschner. The White Sox are hungry for more victories and an updated menu.
1: House-made cookie dough.
17: Plus, a new lawsuit seeks to block a new Illinois tax. WBBM Sports, the Cubs and White Sox have the night off, and Patrick Kane is returning to the Blackhawks. WBBM Business, the Dow Jones falls 507 points, the NASDAQ plummets 553 points, and the S&P 500 finishes down 91 points. AccuWeather says for Friday, mostly sunny skies, nice and mild, a high of 82. Friday night, clear to partly cloudy skies, a low of 64. WBBM News Time, 31 minutes past the hour. Both the rhetoric and fighting are escalating in the Middle East. The AP's Sagar Meghani reports.
2: Yemen's Houthi rebels are the latest entrant, saying they attacked two Saudi oil tankers in the Red Sea. They're threatening to shut down another key trade route, even as the global economy reels from the Strait of Hormuz closure. President Trump says if rebel attacks on shipping continue, they and their patron, Iran, will face major military punishment. As both sides trade strikes, Tehran's top diplomat says Iran will adopt an eye-for-an-eye policy for U.S. attacks on its infrastructure. Secretary of State Marco Rubio's response?
3: The president's policy is a head-for-an-eye.
2: Sagar Meghani at the White House.
17: Meanwhile, the House of Representatives has adopted a resolution to curb President Trump's Iran war powers by a vote of 214 to 208, delivering a major rebuke to the administration for the second time since the start of the conflict.
5: This is the fifth time the House has taken up a Democratic-led war powers resolution in recent months. The resolution calls on the president to end the use of U.S. armed forces in Iran. While it's a major rebuke to the president's handling of the war, the resolution is symbolic in nature. Hours after the House delivered the rebuke, the Senate failed to advance its own war powers resolution. Peter Haralambos, ABC News.
17: Back to Illinois, a woman who was trusted to manage the finances of a youth booster club used the money for personal luxuries instead.
6: 55-year-old Chandra McLarty, the former treasurer of a Rockford Youth Gymnastics Booster Club, has been sentenced to 6 months in federal prison for stealing more than $44,000 from the organization. Prosecutors say McLarty used the club's debit card and checks for Netflix subscriptions, dog grooming, a limo ride, and a trip to Cancun between 2023 and 24. She also changed the club's bank mail-in address to her home to conceal the theft. McLarty pleaded guilty to wire fraud and was ordered to repay the full amount. Prosecutors say the sentence should send a message to anyone tempted to do the same. Glenn Marshall, News Radio 105.9 WBBM.
17: The Chicago White Sox are hoping fans will bring their appetites to Wrigley Field for the second half of the season.
0: The White Sox have been a surprise winner on the field, and they're also cooking up a few surprises in the kitchen. Jesus Vasquez, an executive chef for the Sox at Wrigley Field, says wings are the thing, with hot ones taking over the wingman stand for a few days. And
7: we also have a dill pickle wing that we're doing this season.
9: A dill pickle wing.
7: So me, myself, I'm a huge pickle fan, right? So we have pickles. Here we have kosher spears. Two of my favorite things, chicken wings and pickles. I just made one beautiful hybrid out of it.
0: Another new food is inspired by Sox slugger Munetaka Murakami.
7: It's a sushi roll inside a push pop vessel, so it's pretty cool. It's really a push pop, super cool. So you have sushi in there. Close it up, and with that same vessel, you're able to push it up and just eat sushi. No need for chopsticks. So, you know, take one bite, two bite. There's eight pieces in there.
10: That is ingenious.
7: Yeah.
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17: A Washington-based group is taking a new Illinois tax on cryptocurrency to court.
11: The Chamber of Digital Commerce has filed a lawsuit in Sangamon County that seeks to block the January 1st implementation of a first-in-the-nation tax on crypto and digital assets. The group argues singling out certain forms of finance is unconstitutional and that Illinois is looking to tax, quote, economically identical property solely because ownership is recorded and transferred using blockchain technology. Governor Pritzker has said the 0.2% levy on cryptocurrency and digital asset trades made through brokers will not only help balance the state's budget and generate millions of dollars in new revenue, but will also ensure billionaires pay their fair share in taxes. Those who don't comply with the tax could be subject to jail time. Andy Day, News Radio, 105.9 WBBM.
17: Coming up, the latest in traffic and weather, and Stardate talks about powerful jets. It's 35 minutes past the hour.
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10: In this city, the biggest stories don't always start with headlines. 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
12: Jenny Hall is CEO of Beyond Hunger in Oak Park.
13: Beyond Hunger is a food pantry, but we also offer a drive-through, and we have a home delivery program that serves Austin and Oak Park, as well as nutrition education. We have dietitians on staff and benefits access, so helping people sign up for SNAP, RTA rides, and Medicaid.
14: And here we are on a Saturday, and you're very busy.
13: Very busy. We have seen record numbers. Last Saturday, we served 422 households, which is about 1,200 individuals, and it's the most we've ever served in our entire history. A real feeling of scarcity right now, and we're just trying to make sure we have enough so that we can serve the people that are coming.
10: That's what we call a WBBM News Radio difference maker. Stories of people stepping up and making a real impact. And in neighborhoods across Chicago, the places that bring us together have stories too. Made in Chicago is about the small businesses and the local dreams that shape the streets we live on, providing opportunities and helping our communities grow.
15: It's canning day at Eris Cider House Brewery and Restaurant in Old Irving Park.
16: We have a blush cider, which is our two different types of cherry cider.
15: Eris co-owner Michelle Foix says everything from canning to keg filling to cider processing is done in-house. And after 3 years of work, Eris opened for business in 2018, becoming the first woman-owned brewery in Illinois. Foix says they take a culinary approach to cider while still making them easy to drink.
16: One of the things that we like to do is show people that it's an introductory cider. We always want to be able to say, hey, you know those Granny Smith apples that you eat at home? Well, this actually tastes like a Granny Smith apple.
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10: 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Traffic and weather together on the 8s. 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
0: Traffic and weather together on the 8s. I'm Neil Fiorito. Here's a look at overnight construction. Expect roadwork on both sides of the Edens coming in Peterson to Cicero in the 2 left. Outbound between Dempster and Old Orchard work scheduled in the 2 left lanes. Kennedy inbound, expect delays from Nagel to Foster. Overnight roadwork planned in the 2 left lanes. Construction to watch for in Will County on I-55 southbound from Route 59 to I-80 in the 2 right lanes. The Dan Ryan roadwork inbound 95th to the Skyway in the left lane. Express lanes from the Skyway to 47th work in the left lane. Inbound 57 from 119th to 111th Street work in the right lane. Get traffic and weather together on the 8s on News Radio 105.9 WBBM.
5: WBBM AccuWeather. The overnight hours bring little more than some clouds on the way to a low of 66, with nice conditions continuing into Friday under plenty of sun, the high 82. And Friday night also looks to be rather dry, with a clear to at times partly cloudy sky and a low of 64, with Saturday bringing more humidity, a few more clouds around as well, but another high of 82. I'm AccuWeather meteorologist LaTroy Thornton.
17: 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Here's Stardate.
20: Cygnus X-1 contains the first black hole ever confirmed, and it recently recorded another first. Astronomers measure the details of twin jets of particles that shoot into space from its poles. The jets are firing at almost half the speed of light, and they have the power of 10,000 suns. The system consists of the black hole and a supergiant star. The black hole, which was discovered

0: in 1964 is 20 times the mass of the Sun. The star is twice that mass. The star is extremely hot and bright. It blows a thick wind of hot gas into space. The black hole captures some of the gas, which forms a swirling, super-hot disk around it. Magnetic fields grab some of the gas before it falls into the black hole and fire it back into space through the jets. Astronomers have seen jets from many black holes, but this is the first time they've precisely measured a jet's power and speed. Those details are important because the jets can have a big influence on the surroundings. They can blow away gas and dust, preventing the birth of more stars. Or they can squeeze clouds of gas and dust, triggering the birth of stars. So the details help us understand the role of black holes in the evolution of entire galaxies. Cygnus is in the eastern sky at nightfall, although Cygnus X1 is too faint to see. It's about halfway between the swan's bill and the intersection of its body and wings. We have more skywatching tips and much more about the cosmos in Stardate Magazine. Details at stardate.org. I'm Billy Henry.
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1: OpenAI has disclosed an unprecedented cyber incident where its AI system allegedly hacked into another AI company. OpenAI CEO Sam Altman stated that the incident occurred during model evaluations. Last week, AI startup Hugging Face detected an intrusion into its data processing systems. The intrusion involved OpenAI's GPT 5.6 Sol and another model still in testing. This might be the first incident of its kind. It's 46 minutes past the hour. Time for WBBM Sports. The Cubs and White Sox both had the night off, but there's plenty of sports in here to fill us in. WBBM's Rick Gregg.
4: On Thursday, 10 years to the day since Chris Sale cut up all the throwback jerseys in the White Sox clubhouse so he wouldn't have to wear them, earning himself a nice suspension in the process. Sale struck out 11 Padres in six innings and led Atlanta to a 6-5 win. Current Sox second baseman Chase Meidroth was 15 then, we know, because Thursday's his birthday. Gave himself a good present the night before, a 4-for-4 in a Sox win over the Rangers.
5: Feels good, you know, not trying to do too much. Coming through with guys in scoring position feels really good. Guys in here have been doing a great job, and so, it's good to do my job.
4: Meidroth to CHSN. His job Thursday was to celebrate because the Sox were off. They're hosting Houston Friday, and their AL Central lead is 1.5 games after a Cleveland loss. On Meidroth's 8th birthday, by the way, July 23, 2009, Mark Burley's perfect game. History. The Cubs also had Thursday off. They'll be in Pittsburgh Friday, and they're reportedly calling up utility prospect James Triantos. The Fire completed their deal, sending Hugo Kuipers to a team in Mexico's Liga MX, his request, after the signing of Robert Lewandowski. The Blackhawks completed their deal, bringing Patrick Kane back, the winger, whose name sits on the Stanley Cup three times, the second leading point scorer in Hawks history, gets a two-year deal. NASCAR driver Alex Bowman says next year will be his last as a full-time racer. Bowman won the second Grant Park Street race in 2024. He hadn't won in 80 races before that, and he hasn't won one since. With sports at 16 and 46 past each hour, Rick Gregg, News Radio 105.9 WBBM.
1: It's coming up on 48 minutes past the hour with traffic and weather together on the 8th.
6: I'm WBBM News Radio political editor Jeff Buckles. The Chicago area is heading into one of the most important election years in recent memory, and WBBM News Radio will be all over the action, from the race for governor to pivotal contests for Congress, local offices, key referendums that will shape the future of our state. Our newsroom will deliver comprehensive coverage every step of the way. You'll hear the voices of candidates and voters from every corner of our region and the state, from downtown Chicago to the suburbs, from Rockford to Carbondale. We will take you beyond campaign speeches to explain what's really at stake.
7: I'm morning news anchor Cisco Cotto. As candidates hit the campaign trail, WBBM reporters will be there inside Union Halls, school auditoriums, and debate stages. We'll bring you the energy.

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6: Traffic and weather together on the 8th. I'm Abby Ryan with a look at your overnight road work. I-80 both ways, US 30 to Richards, left lane scheduled to close till 5 a.m. Route 53 northbound, Dundee to Lake Cook, it's the left lane until 5 a.m. 355 southbound, Veterans Memorial Toll Road at I-55, got two right blocked till 5 at the Spring Creek Toll Plaza, all open road tolling lanes blocked until 6 a.m. Northbound 355 past 127th, the right lane blocked till 6 a.m. 88 westbound at Midwest Road, two left blocked until 5 a.m. Eastbound at Myers Toll Plaza, all open road tolling lanes blocked until 4 a.m. Tri-State northbound Ogden to Cermak, you've got the three right lanes blocked till 5. Irving Park to Balmoral, it's the three left till 5. WBBM AccuWeather forecast overnight, low 65. Today, mostly sunny, high 78. You get traffic and weather together, News Radio 105.9 WBBM.
7: It's 50 minutes past the hour. 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
9: Americans spent about $158 billion on pets in 2025, right? This year, it's expected to be about $165 billion. The average is about $4,200 per year. So that is not an insignificant line item. So not only are you thinking about what pet to bring in, but how are we going to be able to afford and plan for the financial wherewithal of that pet?
8: Experts say anyone considering getting a pet should understand the full financial commitment, like routine veterinary care and vaccinations, emergency medical expenses, and pet food and supplies. Judson Richards, News Radio 105.9 WBBM.
7: Coming up on Bloomberg Business, U.S. markets take a hard hit as oil prices spike. 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
4: The U.S. labor market is holding up. Just 187,000 first-time jobless claims filed last week. That's the fewest in 1 week since 1969. But Wall Street took a beating today after oil prices soared to $92 a barrel as the U.S. war against Iran expanded into the Red Sea. And on jitters about whether massive investments by tech companies in AI, like Alphabet's planned $205 billion this year, will pay off. By the closing bell, the Dow was down 507 points. That's a 1% drop. The tech-heavy NASDAQ down 553, losing more than 2%. And the S&P was down more than 1%. It lost 91 points. Bad news for would-be home buyers. Mortgage rates rising for a third week straight, now at 6.58%, according to Freddie Mac. And Ford says its new electric engine vehicles will all have Apple CarPlay software. That'll allow Ford to monitor how those vehicles operate while they're being driven autonomously. With business at 23 and 53, from the Bloomberg Newsroom, Tom Busby, News Radio 105.9 WBBM.
3: Coming up, the latest in traffic, weather, and WBBM headlines. 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
11: I'm WBBM News Radio political editor Jeff Buckles. Chicago and Illinois are heading into a pivotal midterm election with decisions that will shape everything from public safety and transit funding to taxes, schools, and the future of downtown. And WBBM News Radio will be everywhere the story unfolds. You'll hear directly from the candidates, the power brokers, and the people most affected, from the neighborhoods of Chicago to the suburbs and across the state. We go beyond the headlines to break down what's really at stake and what it means for you.
12: J.B. Pritzker.
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15: 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Pritzker.
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9: Traffic and weather together on the 8s. I'm Neil Fiorito with a look at overnight construction on your tollway, starting on the Tri-State Southbound at the Hinsdale Oasis. Work scheduled in the three right lanes. And then at the Stevenson, you're going to have road work in the three right lanes. Northbound Tri-State Ogden to Cermak, work in the three right. Irving to Balmoral, work in the three left lanes. Work plan on the Ronald Reagan Tollway westbound at Midwest Road in the two left lanes. The Veterans Tollway southbound at I-55, work in the two right. At the Spring Creek Toll, all open road tolling lanes closed until 6 a.m. That's the plan. Northbound Veterans Tollway past 127th, work in the right lane. Route 53, expect delays in the northwest suburbs. Northbound Dundee to Lake Cook Road, work in the left lane. And road work on I-80 both ways, U.S. 30 to Richards. The AccuWeather forecast overnight, partly cloudy, low 66. Friday looks good, mostly sunny, high 81. Get traffic and weather together on the 8th, News Radio 105.9 WBBM.
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0: from ABC News. I'm Sherry Preston. A 13th straight night of military strikes between the U.S. and Iran, leading to fears that a bigger attack could be on the horizon. In Washington, here's ABC's Karen Waugh.
1: Senior officials tell ABC News the options include strikes as large as Operation Epic Fury's opening days, possibly even bigger. After Iranian allied Houthis in Yemen struck two Saudi ships in the Red Sea, the president warning, if they do this again, major military punishment will be inflicted upon Iran and the Houthis.
0: The State Department saying these strikes were aimed to hold Iran accountable and diminish threats to commercial shipping. Two officials also tell ABC News the State Department's reportedly considering relaunching a 24/7 task force to help Americans stranded in the Middle East due to the rapid escalation of the conflict. A dramatic rescue operation off the coast of Washington State after a seaplane went down Thursday with 11 people on board.
2: Video shows Kenmore Air Flight 140 as it went down in Shallow Bay, about 90 miles north of Seattle. Moments later, crews arrived to find smoke billowing from the seaplane and began working frantically to get everyone out. 10 passengers and the pilot were all taken to the hospital. No word yet on what caused the crash.
0: ABC's Hannah Patah, Kenmore Air CEO David Gudgel releasing a statement confirming Kenmore is fully cooperating with the investigation. Tensions remain high in Madison, Wisconsin after a fatal officer-involved shooting on Wednesday has rattled the community. The city's mayor last night identifying the man killed in the encounter as Corey Ruiz. Madison Police Chief John Patterson says they will cooperate with the ongoing investigation.
3: What I can promise you is that this department will cooperate fully with DCI and we will not hide from any aspect of this investigation.
0: None of the officers involved in the shooting were wearing body cameras at the time of the incident. You're listening to ABC News.
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0: In New York City, the NYPD investigating a series of stabbings near Central Park on Thursday. ABC's Aaron Katursky with the latest.
6: Two men in their 50s were stabbed in separate locations here on the Upper West Side of Manhattan in broad daylight around 1:30 this afternoon. One of the men is of Asian descent. The other is Jewish. The police commissioner said the suspect was heard shouting Allahu Akbar, and that's what's leading them to work to determine whether this was meant as a hate crime.
0: Both of the victims are in stable condition. Break out the lightsabers and the kryptonite. Comic-Con is officially underway in San Diego. Here's ABC's Dave Packer.
7: What brings fans to Comic-Con? Brianna Slavik from Indiana came dressed as Valus from the web series Critical Role.
8: Our favorite part is the cosplay. As you can tell, we enjoy it a lot. So we're really looking forward to the masquerade on Saturday.
7: Mike Rostad from Sacramento was there on day one dressed as Dr. Doom.
9: We're also going to the Star Trek meetup and also the Star Wars meetups.
7: Maddie Reese from Encinitas, California dressed as Mary Poppins.
10: My favorite part is honestly just people watching. It's just so much fun.
7: Comic-Con runs through Sunday. Dave Packer, ABC News.
0: Midwest Poultry Services has recalled nearly 1.6 million dozen eggs due to potential salmonella contamination, according to the FDA. Many of those were sold in Kroger locations in Texas and Louisiana, as well as Brookshire grocery stores and other smaller outlets. Company urging customers not to consume the recalled eggs and to return them for a refund. I'm Sherry Preston, ABC News.
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12: It's 5 minutes past the hour. Hello to you. I'm Roger Plummer. Thanks so much for listening. AccuWeather says for Friday, mostly sunny and mild, a high of 82. Then Friday night, clear to partly cloudy, a low of 64. We'll check the AccuWeather 5-day forecast in 10 minutes. 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And Illinois lawmakers on a mission to make train travel more accessible. WBBM's Andy Dane has the story.
13: The Federal All Stations Accessibility Program, or ASAP, has provided older rail stations in the nation with nearly $2 billion in funding to install or improve elevators and ramps since 2021. However, the program is on track to expire at the end of September. New bipartisan legislation aims to revive the funding, and Senator Tammy Duckworth is among those leading the charge. Democrats says the CTA and Metra have benefited from almost $200 million in ASAP funding over the years, and that more is needed to ensure disabled riders are able to use public transportation. It comes ahead of the 36th anniversary of the Americans with Disabilities Act. Andy Day, News Radio, 105.9 WBBM.
12: Two people were fatally shot on Thursday evening on the University of Chicago campus in Hyde Park. Chicago police found a 24-year-old man and a 27-year-old woman inside a vehicle with single gunshot wounds to each of their heads near 59th and Ellis around 5:30 p.m. Both victims initially were rushed to a hospital in critical condition, but later died. Chicago police recovered a weapon in the car. No one is in custody as the investigation continues. Elgin police are investigating after a body was pulled from the Fox River Thursday morning. Officers responded to the call shortly before 3 a.m. near Lake and Grove. At this point, the Kane County Coroner's Office is working to identify the man. It marks the latest in a string of deaths reported in the Fox River. Back in late June, the body of a missing 16-year-old girl was also pulled from the river in Elgin. Illinois is part of a coalition of 26 states suing the Trump administration for allegedly threatening to withhold billions of dollars in federal funding to comply with the administration's political and policy priorities. Illinois Attorney General Kwame Raoul explains.
14: In our lawsuit, we allege that the administration's actions exceed its authority, are arbitrary and capricious in violation of the Administrative Procedures Act, and violate the spending clause of our Constitution.
12: The coalition, which includes Wisconsin and California, says the Trump administration wants states to change their election procedures and assist Homeland Security enforcing federal immigration law or lose funding. That funding includes more than $40 million Illinois receives each year to prevent, prepare for, and respond to terrorism. With so much AI-generated content, knowing what's real is not easy. Our newsroom still does it the old-fashioned way. Stories reported by journalists, fact-checked by editors. When accuracy matters, trust WBBM News Radio. It's 8 minutes past the hour.
15: Traffic and weather together on the 8th. I'm Abby Ryan with a look at your overnight road work. Eden's inbound, Peterson past Cicero, two left blocked until 5 a.m. Also, the exit ramp to Cicero closed until 5 a.m. Eden's outbound, Dempster to Old Orchard, two left lanes scheduled to close. Kennedy inbound, Nagel to Foster, it's the two left lanes blocked. Outbound Kennedy, exit ramp to Harlem closed until 5 a.m. Inbound Eisenhower, I-290, north to the Tri-State. You've got two left blocked until 12:30 a.m. Then all lanes are blocked until 5 a.m. with a detour posted. Also, the entrance ramp from the southbound Tri-State closed till 5 a.m. Detour posted there, too. I-55, Will County southbound, Route 59 to I-80, to right till 5, WBBM AccuWeather forecast. Overnight cloudy skies, low 65. Later today, mostly sunshine with a high of 78 degrees. You get traffic and weather together. 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
12: WBBM News Time, 11 minutes past the hour. Governor J.B. Pritzker signed legislation designating July 25th as Emmett Till Day in Illinois, honoring the Chicago teenager who was lynched in Mississippi in 1955 at the age of 14.
19: The bill signing took place at the historic Roberts Temple Church of God in Christ at 40th and State. Sacred ground, some say. Governor J.B. Pritzker.
20: In 1955, at this very church, Mamie Till Mobley insisted on an open casket for her 14-year-old son and told the world, "Let the people see what they did to my boy." She transformed unimaginable personal grief into a moral reckoning, galvanizing a generation of activists that propelled a movement.
19: Speakers at the bill signing included Illinois Attorney General Kwame Raoul, who said Emmett Till Day will serve as a reminder that the fight to combat hate and defend civil rights is not over. July 25th is Emmett Till's birthday. Mike Krauser, News Radio, 105.9 WBBM.
12: A Southside Chicago chef is bringing his family's recipes to the Obama Presidential Center. Chef Cliff Rome says his love for food and cooking comes from his grandmother. Her recipes led him to a successful and long career as a culinary leader around the world. Now he runs Tafari's inside the Forum on campus, a mixture of comfort food with presidential approval.
21: The lasagna, the short ribs, you have to have the burger, the chili. Chili is probably number one. President Obama said, do not touch the chili. I love the chili. We have the garden upstairs. So the goal is to be able to incorporate and infuse some of the foods and or beverages. It makes sense because it's on site.
12: Chef Rome says it's been a whirlwind since Tafari's opened a month ago. Rome also owns the popular breakfast and lunch spot Peaches in Bronzeville. Coming up, the AccuWeather 5-day forecast and sports. It's 13 minutes past the hour.
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12: It's 15 minutes past the hour. 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Here's meteorologist LaTroy Thornton.
25: Thursday was a rather nice day with comfortably low humidity and cool conditions, especially by late July standards. We'll have more to come with the overnight hours, bringing a partly cloudy sky and a low of 66. Turns a touch warmer for Friday, but closer to the historical average in the mid-80s for this time of the year, with plenty of sunshine and a high of 82, with even Friday night looking clear much of the time on the way to a low of 64. That is followed up by more humidity on Saturday to kick off the weekend, a mixture of sun and clouds and another high of 82. With the heat settling in for Sunday, the humidity builds even more with some sun at times and a high of 92. There may be a gusty thunderstorm in the area late in the day or into Sunday night, and a thunderstorm is still possible on Monday. Otherwise, sun and clouds, even hotter and still humid, high 94. I'm AccuWeather meteorologist LaTroy Thornton.
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1: It's probably the most famous goal in Chicago Blackhawks history.
2: Score! We saw no light, we saw no signal, but they are celebrating at the other end of the ice. What chaos!
1: And its architect is back in the red and black, Patrick Kane, whose overtime magic won the 2010 Stanley Cup, who was the MVP of the 2013 playoffs, who led the 2015 Cup winners in playoff points, who might be the best American-born hockey player ever, is back with the Blackhawks. It's a 2-year deal for the 37-year-old Kane to line up next to Connor Bedard,

0: when he gets healthy, and see if together they can get the Hawks back to the postseason for the first non-COVID time since 2017. Courtney Vandersloot and the Sky are a long way from the playoffs as the WNBA All-Star Game rolls into town.
1: I mean, obviously we're frustrated. We feel like we're a better team than our record shows, but we do have a lot of belief in the locker room and what this team can do. We know we have another second half of the season. We're focused on just closing out games, doing a lot of the same, but closing out games and finding ways to win.
0: The Sky are 9-18, three of those losses by just 1 point. None of the current Sky were selected for any of the All-Star events. The three All-Star White Sox now lead Cleveland by 3 in the loss column, a game and a half overall, after the Guardians fell to Minnesota in 12 innings, Sox hosting Houston Friday. That's when the Cubs are in Pittsburgh. They're reportedly calling up infielder James Triantos, a contact-focused prospect in the team's top 10. Free agent receiver Tyreek Hill says he still doesn't have any power in his surgically repaired left leg. He tore several ligaments, dislocated his knee early last season. Initially, Hill says he was told he might not walk again, but he is walking fine now. With sports at 16 and 46 past each hour, Rick Gregg, News Radio 105.9 WBBM.
2: It's coming up on 18 minutes past the hour with traffic and weather together on the 8th and the Healthy Minute.
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4: Traffic and weather together on the 8th. I'm Neil Fiorito with a look at overnight construction. Expect some on both sides of the Edens overnight, coming inbound from Peterson to Cicero in the two left lanes, outbound from Dempster to Old Orchard work in the two left. Kennedy inbound, Nagel to Foster work in the two left lanes, and then we have some road work planned in Will County on I-55 if you're southbound from Route 59 down to I-80 in the two right lanes. South side, the Dan Ryan coming inbound, 95th to the Skyway. Work in the left lane, also some road work in the express lanes near 47th. I-57 inbound from 119th to 111th, work in the right lane. Expect road work in the southwest suburbs along I-80 in both directions between US 30 and Richards in the left lane. The AccuWeather forecast overnight, partly cloudy, low 66. Nice. Friday, mostly sunny. Good day, high 81. Get traffic and weather together on the 8th on News Radio 105.9 WBBM.
2: It's 20 minutes past the hour. Our top story this hour, President Trump threatens Iran as the Strait of Hormuz remains closed. We'll have much more on this story coming up at 31 minutes past the hour.
5: Unfortunately, knee pain is common in women, and there's a good reason for it. I'm Dr. Haimi Choi from Loyola Medicine with Healthy Minute. Women generally have wider hips, which affects how the thigh bone meets the knee, creating greater stress on the knee joint. This can contribute to issues like runner's knee and ACL injuries. Women are 2 to 8 times more likely to tear an ACL than men. Muscle activation patterns, like relying more on the quads than the hamstrings, can also reduce knee stability. Hormones also play a role. Estrogen can affect ligament elasticity, potentially making knees less stable at certain points in the menstrual cycle. The good news is that strength training can help. Building glute, hamstring, and core strength improves alignment and control. Neuromuscular training, like learning to land, cut, and pivot safely, can also dramatically lower injury risk. For more information, go to loyolamedicine.org/blog. I'm Dr. Haimi Choi for News Radio 105.9 WBBM.
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9: A strong earnings report and an upbeat forecast from chipmaker Intel after today's closing bell, thanks to a surge in spending on AI data centers. But earlier on Wall Street, a spike in the price of oil and worries about big tech companies overspending on AI, with Alphabet saying it'll spend at least $205 billion just this year on AI. Well, that sent stocks tumbling. The Dow down 507 points, 1% lower. The NASDAQ down 553. That's a more than 2% slide. The S&P down 91. That's a 1.25% loss. And oil 6% higher to $92 a barrel as the U.S. war against Iran expanded into the Red Sea. The National Highway Traffic Safety Administration will begin work on new federal rules for automakers to make sure that in a crash or any time a car loses power, like an EV, the doors can still be opened. And the fast food chicken war is heating up again. Burger King testing out a line of flame-grilled chicken sandwiches at select locations. With business at 23 and 53 from the Bloomberg Newsroom, Tom Busby, News Radio 105.9 WBBM.
2: Magnolia Bakery in the Loop is back open for business after failing a city health inspection last week. According to inspectors, more than a dozen live roaches were seen crawling near the food prep area. The bakery, located on State Street in the Block 37 shopping mall, was able to reopen after earning a passing grade on a second re-inspection earlier this week. A spokesperson for Magnolia Bakery said the team has been working nonstop on a corrective plan of action to reopen its doors. Coming up, the latest in traffic and weather. WBBM News Time, 24 minutes past the hour.
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15: AccuWeather forecast for the rest of today. Drenching thunderstorms that can produce damaging winds and cause flash flooding.
16: When you're on the go, in the city, or just planning out your day, you need a weather forecast you can rely on. At WBBM News Radio, we understand how quickly things can change in Chicago. Bright and sunny one minute, storm clouds rolling in the next. That's why we bring you traffic and weather together on the 8th every 10 minutes, every day, no matter what. It's not just a forecast, it's a plan for your day.
17: Strong to severe thunderstorms moving through the area. Possibility of tornadoes as
18: rain
17: well.
18: And some thunder with some severe weather possible.
19: Stay weather aware. We are expecting thunderstorms to rapidly develop. These storms could be
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22: 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Is it gonna rain? Is it gonna snow?
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16: 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From lake effect snow and freezing rain in the winter to sweltering heat and severe storms in the summer, we've got you covered with the latest radar, alerts, and real-time conditions. And when it comes to traffic, we know every minute

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1: How are the roads, Neil?
2: A lot of traffic, especially coming into downtown. We'll start with the evening, just getting to the junction. 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
7: Traffic and weather together on the 8th. I'm Abby Ryan with a look at your overnight road work. I-55 in Will County, your southbound side from Route 59 to I-80, the two right lanes blocked till 5 a.m. Dan Ryan inbound 95th to the Skyway, left lane blocked till 5 a.m. Express lanes from the Skyway to 47th, left lane closed there too. I-57 inbound 119th to 111th, the right lane blocked till 5 a.m. Tri-State northbound Ogden to Cermak. You've got the three right lanes blocked till 5 a.m. Irving Park to Balmoral. It's the three left until 5 a.m. and the two left until 6 a.m. Southbound Tri-State exit ramp to the inbound Eisenhower closed till 5 a.m. at the Hinsdale Oasis. You've got the four right lanes blocked till 5 at the Stevenson, three right till 5. WBBM AccuWeather forecast overnight, cloudy, low 65. Later today, sunny, high 78. You get traffic and weather together. 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
8: It's 30 minutes past the hour. Hello, I'm Roger Plummer. Thank you so much for tuning in. These are the top stories on News Radio WBBM. The fighting in the Middle East continues as neither side shows signs of backing down. A member of Vice President Vance's security detail is the subject of a criminal investigation. Canada responds to President Trump's new tariffs, plus Tropical Storm Bertha makes landfall in the United States. WBBM Sports, the Cubs and White Sox had the night off, and Patrick Kane is returning to the Blackhawks. WBBM Business, the Dow Jones falls 507 points, the NASDAQ plummets 553 points, and the S&P 500 finishes down 91 points. AccuWeather says for Friday, mostly sunny skies, nice and mild, a high of 82. Friday night, clear to partly cloudy skies, a low of 64. WBBM News Time, 31 minutes past the hour. The U.S. launched its 13th day of attacks on Iran on Thursday, and the Iranians did not back down. Global oil has now gone back up to $100 per barrel as maritime traffic is all but stalled in the Strait of Hormuz, and in the alternate route in the Red Sea. At the same time, President Trump has issued a new warning to Iran, saying for every ship it struck in the Strait of Hormuz, the U.S. would destroy one bridge or power plant inside Iran. ABC's Jacqueline Lee has more.
1: This, as Americans continue to feel it in their wallets. The average price for regular gas up 15 cents from last week, sitting around $4.08 a gallon, according to Gas Buddy.
9: My heart and my prayers go to those soldiers and their families. But, you know, this foreign policy, you know, that we have, this frankly unnecessary war against Iran, it is now affecting the pocketbook of everyday American families.
1: Jacqueline Lee, ABC News, Los Angeles.
8: A Secret Service spokesman confirms a member of Vice President J.D. Vance's protective detail is the subject of an internal investigation and potential criminal inquiry. ABC's Catherine Falders is following.
10: It stems back to the story that was published last week by the outlet MS Now. And what they reported was essentially that the Secret Service agents on Vance's detail were fed up with his hastily arranged travel, including taking his son or a plan to take his son to a golf lesson on a helicopter. So that was what the story reported last week that led us to now, where a Secret Service agent on his detail is being investigated for possibly leaking this information.
8: The agent has been removed amid the investigation. Canada is ready to respond to President Trump's latest tariffs on the country. Prime Minister Mark Carney told a meeting of premiers that the response could include possible retaliatory measures.
11: Let's be clear about how Canada is responding. Yes, we are intensifying our negotiations with the United States in pursuit of a comprehensive agreement that addresses all tariff-related sectors.
8: Earlier this week, President Trump announced new 50% tariffs on Canadian products, which goes into effect on August 19th. The south of the country has been hit by a familiar storm.
12: Tropical Storm Bertha made a second landfall near the Texas-Louisiana state line after grazing southern Louisiana in a slow crawl that triggered heavy surf and flooding along the Gulf Coast. Forecasters say more flooding is possible as heavy rain continues. As Bertha moved inland northeast of Galveston, Texas, maximum sustained winds dropped to 40 miles per hour. More weakening is expected. Senior hurricane specialist at the National Weather Service, Jack Bevin.
13: We are not anticipating much in the way of strengthening, as the upper level winds are not really favorable for the storm to get any stronger.
12: Bertha prompted SpaceX to call off a planned Starship launch from the southern tip of Texas. The space skimming test flight is rescheduled for Friday. I'm Lisa Dwyer.
8: Residents of Madison, Wisconsin are demanding answers after a man was shot and killed by police.
14: A call by Governor Tony Evers for transparency and accountability, and words from State Representative Francesca Hall.
15: We cannot protect a system that continues to rain harm and terror.
14: Madison Police Chief John Patterson says officers were trying to arrest a man after getting a report that someone was trying to break into parked vehicles. Patterson says the man injured an officer with a knife and that officer shot him. In cell phone video circulating on social media, three gunshots could be heard. Patterson says that's just one perspective of what happened. I'm Donna Water.
8: Coming up, the latest in traffic and weather. It's 35 minutes past the hour.
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19: 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We have dietitians on staff and benefits access, so helping people sign up for SNAP, RTA rides, and Medicaid.
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19: Very busy. We have seen record numbers. Last Saturday, we served 422 households, which is about 1,200 individuals, and it's the most we've ever served in our entire history. A real feeling of scarcity right now, and we're just trying to make sure we have enough so that we can serve the people that are coming.
17: That's what we call a WBBM News Radio difference maker. Stories of people stepping up and making a real impact. And in neighborhoods across Chicago, the places that bring us together have stories too. Made in Chicago is about the small businesses and the local dreams that shape the streets we live on, providing opportunities and helping our communities grow.
21: It's canning day at Aris Cider House Brewery and Restaurant in Old Irving Park.
22: We have a blush cider, which is our two different types of cherry cider.
21: Aris co-owner Michelle Foyk says everything from canning to keg filling to cider processing is done in-house. And after 3 years of work, Aris opened for business in 2018, becoming the first woman-owned brewery in Illinois. Foyk says they take a culinary approach to cider while still making them easy to drink.
22: One of the things that we like to do is show people that it's an introductory cider. We always want to be able to say, hey, you know those Granny Smith apples that you eat at home? Well, this actually tastes like a Granny Smith apple.
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24: Traffic and weather together on the 8th. I'm Neil Fiorito. Here's a look at overnight construction. Expect road work on both sides of the Edens coming in Peterson to Cicero in the 2 left. Outbound between Dempster and Old Orchard work scheduled in the 2 left lanes. Kennedy inbound, expect delays from Nagel to Foster. Overnight road work planned in the 2 left lanes. Construction to watch for in Will County on I-55 southbound from Route 59 to I-80 in the 2 right lanes. The Dan Ryan roadwork inbound 95th to the Skyway in the left lane. Express lanes from the Skyway to 47th work in the left lane. Inbound 57 from 119th to 111th Street work in the right lane. Get traffic and weather together on the 8s on News Radio 105.9 WBBM.
25: WBBM AccuWeather. The overnight hours bring little more than some clouds on the way to a low of 66, with nice conditions continuing into Friday under plenty of sun, the high 82. And Friday night also looks to be rather dry, with a clear to at times partly cloudy sky and a low of 64, with Saturday bringing more humidity, a few more clouds around as well, but another high of 82. I'm AccuWeather meteorologist LaTroy Thornton.
26: It's 40 minutes past the hour. A Chicago chef is celebrating his new location inside the Obama Presidential Center.
27: All right, y'all, let's go. Game time, game time.
28: It's an hour before the gates open at Tafari's, and the team is getting ready for a big crowd today.
29: Are we using a hot box or no?
28: Chef Cliff Rome leads the team of 20 chefs and staff that runs the restaurant inside the Forum on campus. Chef Rome says when he met President Obama, he knew he'd have a huge say in the creation and the vibe of the menu.
29: And he curated the whole thing. Like, each course, he's talking about the course. Because everything was there. He was like, no, I got it. It was probably the best outcome, simply because it was so organic.
28: Rome says it's been an honor being a part of something so important to the neighborhood and to the country.
29: I'm a part of history, that my kids will be able to tell stories about. And for me, that's the best part.
28: Rome says their specialties include lasagna, the Obama burger, and the chili. He says he hopes to eventually use the rooftop garden for Tafari's Kitchen's main source of produce. The restaurant is named after the legacy of the Obama's longtime personal chef. Lisa Fielding, News Radio 105.9 WBBM.
26: The owner of a substance abuse clinic who's charged with health care fraud and money laundering has been granted bond over the objection of federal prosecutors.
0: Daniel Robinson, a former drug addict and the owner of ODA Solutions, is alleged to have submitted hundreds of fraudulent Medicaid claims between late 2023 and the present for services that were not provided, collecting at least $75 million, billing for 500 hours of services per day. Impossible with the small staff, prosecutors say. The Tribune reports Robinson is accused of diverting nearly $30 million from Medicare payments to brokerage accounts he controlled, and that he spent millions on luxury items, including diamonds, a Bentley, real estate, and a yacht he named Butt Naked. It's alleged that he was planning to flee to Brazil when he was arrested last month. His attorney denied that. Robinson has pleaded not guilty. Mike Krauser, News Radio, 105.9 WBBM.
26: A senior citizen is charged with a hate crime after an argument turned physical in a grocery store.
1: Police say a woman was standing in the checkout line of a Homer Glen Aldi on Greystone Drive when 70-year-old Kimberly Varon said she should go back to her country. The victim was wearing a Free Palestine sweatshirt. Police say as the victim was about to leave, Varon pushed her shopping cart into her. The cops say there is surveillance video. Sheriff's deputies say Varon told them she did not care for Muslims. She's now been arrested, charged with a felony hate crime. Cisco Cotto, News Radio 105.9 WBBM.
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26: The Louvre's Apollo Gallery is reopening to the public for the first time since last year's crown jewels heist. The museum has removed the collections and precious jewels, returning the gallery to its original ceremonial purpose. Security at the Paris Museum has been boosted with new surveillance cameras and anti-intrusion systems. Security improvement is a priority of the decade-long Louvre's new Renaissance plan, launched last year, to modernize infrastructure and ease crowding. You may have noticed more Costco products popping up on your social media feed, things like waffle cone cake and pretzel bagels. That's because the Warehouse Club is increasingly appealing to younger customers. A research firm that monitors Costco's growth says more than half of the store's new members this year are consumers under the age of 40. It's 46 minutes past the hour. Time for WBBM Sports. Here's Rick Gregg.
8: Showtime gets a sequel. Patrick Kane is back with the Blackhawks after a few years away on a two-year deal. In fact, Kane was working out at the Blackhawks Ice Center Thursday. Not that that's unusual, Chris Chelios.
10: Well, I'm guessing that'd be a real easy transition. Like you said, he's played a lot of years here. He's familiar with the city, and it's going to be great. I think he's got to be so excited to be coming back, and I'm happy for him and his family, as I said.
8: Chelios, also a Hawks great, on 104.3 The Score, clearly hoping Kane's return is more Rocky 2 than Major League 2, though since this is hockey, maybe the apt comparison is D2, the Mighty Ducks. Wonder if Kane learned a knuckle puck. Kane's 38, still the highest-scoring American player ever, still dangerous on the ice, still one of the most popular Blackhawks around. Still in first place are the White Sox. They did not play Thursday, but Cleveland did and lost to Minnesota 3-1 in 12 innings, so the Sox are a game and a half up in the Central and coming off back-to-back road series wins.
11: Every series win's important, and obviously the beginning of the season, we weren't able to rack

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6: It was a terrible day for investors with oil prices spiking higher, hitting $92 a barrel, over $100 a barrel for Brent crude. On jitters about the escalating U.S. war against Iran, which has now expanded into the Red Sea. And stocks tumbled on worries about when all that hundreds of billions of dollars big tech has been spending on AI will finally start paying off. And with Alphabet saying it's raising its AI spending this year to at least $205 billion, those shares fell 7%. Tesla shares down 14% after Elon Musk announced plans to refocus the EV maker toward AI and robots. And with that, stocks got pummeled at the close. The Dow down 507 points, a 1% drop. The NASDAQ down 553, a more than 2% loss. The S&P down 91, 1.25%. And Kellogg's launching a new Pokemon cereal only in the UK for now, but we may see it here in the US later this year. With business at 23 and 53 from the Bloomberg Newsroom, Tom Busby, News Radio 105.9 WBBM.
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12: I'm WBBM News Radio political editor Jeff Buckles. The Chicago area is heading into one of the most important election years in recent memory, and WBBM News Radio will be all over the action. From the race for governor to pivotal contests for Congress, local offices, key referendums that will shape the future of our state, our newsroom will deliver comprehensive coverage every step of the way. You'll hear the voices of candidates and voters from every corner of our region and the state, from downtown Chicago to the suburbs, from Rockford to Carbondale. We will take you beyond campaign speeches to explain what's really at stake.
13: I'm morning news anchor Cisco Cotto. As candidates hit the campaign trail, WBBM reporters will be there inside union halls, school auditoriums, and debate stages. We'll bring you the energy of campaign season, the rallies, the policy debates, and the unexpected moments that define every election. We'll separate fact from fiction and help you understand how national issues are playing out right here at home.
14: This is news anchor Mai Martinez. 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

0: Election Day, our team will provide in-depth profiles of candidates, exclusive one-on-one interviews, and expert analysis that puts each race in perspective. When the political ads start rolling, WBBM will cut through the noise, giving you clear explanations of what's true, what's spin, and how it affects you. From City Hall to Springfield to Washington, we'll track the power shifts and the decisions that matter most to Illinois voters.
1: 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You'll hear results as they come in, reaction from campaign headquarters, and insight from our team of veteran political analysts. 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
3: I'm WBBM News Radio political editor Jeff Buckles. Chicago and Illinois are heading into a pivotal midterm election with decisions that will shape everything from public safety and transit funding to taxes, schools, and the future of downtown. And WBBM News Radio will be everywhere the story unfolds. You'll hear directly from the candidates, the power brokers, and the people most affected, from the neighborhoods of Chicago to the suburbs and across the state. We go beyond the headlines to break down what's really at stake and what it means for you.
4: J.B. Pritzker.
5: People ought to pay attention to who it is actually that's trying to lower costs for them.
6: Darren Bailey.
7: Illinois is less affordable because of J.B. Pritzker.
8: I'm WBBM morning news anchor Cisco Cotto. As the campaigns ramp up, WBBM reporters are on the ground at community meetings, union halls, and campaign stops across the region. We'll bring you the energy of this political season, the debates over crime and policing, the future of public transit, economic pressure on families, and the direction of leadership in Chicago.
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16: Traffic and weather together on the 8th. I'm Neil Fiorito with a look at overnight construction on your tollway, starting on the Tri-State southbound at the Hinsdale Oasis, work scheduled in the three right lanes. And then at the Stevenson, you're going to have road work in the three right lanes. Northbound Tri-State Ogden to Cermak, work in the three right. Irving to Balmoral, work in the three left lanes. Work plan on the Ronald Reagan Tollway westbound at Midwest Road in the two left lanes. The Veterans Tollway southbound at I-55, work in the two right. At the Spring Creek Toll, all open road tolling lanes closed until 6 a.m. That's the plan. Northbound Veterans Tollway past 127th, work in the right lane. Route 53, expect delays in the northwest suburbs. Northbound Dundee to Lake Cook Road, work in the left lane. And road work on I-80 both ways, US 30 to Richards. The AccuWeather forecast overnight, partly cloudy, low 66. Friday looks good, mostly sunny, high 81. Get traffic and weather together on the 8th, News Radio 105.9 WBBM.
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11: From ABC News, I'm Sherry Preston. Another set of Trump tariffs now in effect. His latest set were tossed out by the Supreme Court, so now the White House is using a claim of forced labor for products made to impose these new taxes on numerous countries. Those countries denying the accusations, calling them completely unfounded. A 13th consecutive night of back-and-forth airstrikes against Iran, and as the Houthis attack ships in the Red Sea, the White House threatens even more destruction. Here's ABC Chief Washington Correspondent Jonathan Carl.
17: The president told Axios he is, quote, close to a decision on his threat of a massive attack on Iran, and senior White House officials told me the president is considering a range of options, including military operations at the level that we saw at the height of Operation Epic Fury at the start of the war.
11: Growing outrage in Madison, Wisconsin over the deadly police-involved shooting of a black man who officers say was armed with a knife.
18: An eruption of raw emotion as local leaders tried to provide an update on the fatal police shooting of a black man at a busy intersection in Madison, Wisconsin.
19: We don't want to hear anything you've been saying.
18: That stunning moment as a man spewing anti-Semitic and anti-capitalism views suddenly emerges from the audience and literally takes the microphone from the Madison police chief while he's participating in a press conference on the shooting. The bizarre scene arising out of a city gripped in tension.
11: ABC Chief Law and Justice Correspondent Pierre Thomas. A dramatic rescue in Washington State. That social media sound of a seaplane going down off the coast of Washington State, about 90 miles north of Seattle. The plane burst into flames when it hit the water, but the 10 passengers and pilot were all rescued. Two stabbings near Central Park in New York. Police investigating whether they were meant to be a hate crime. You're listening to ABC News.
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22: It's 5:03. You're up dark and early on Friday morning. Really great to have you joining us. I'm Cisco Cotto. In Chicagoland today, we're going to have lots of sunshine. Still comfortable as well. Maybe a high of 82 degrees. The same goes for tomorrow. And then the heat moves back in. We'll get into the mid-90s Sunday and Monday. More details in your five-day forecast coming up from AccuWeather at 5:15. Right now, we're at 66 at O'Hare in Midway. It is 60 downtown, headed to that sunny high of 82 degrees. Our top local story on WBBM. One man has died, another is wounded after a shooting in West Garfield Park last evening. Police say just before 7, a 49-year-old man was near the sidewalk and a 13-year-old boy was inside a vehicle in the 3800 block of West Adams when two men came up and started shooting. The man was shot in the head and died at a hospital. The boy was shot in the foot and is listed in good condition. No one is in custody. Two retired Catholic priests in Chicagoland are being accused of abuse.
3: Cardinal Blaise Supich has sent letters to five Chicago area parishes, All Souls, Christ the King, St. Christina's, St. John of the Cross, and St. Joseph's, informing them that Father Thomas Condi has been accused of sexual abuse of a minor. Condi worked at all of those parishes. The abuse is alleged to have occurred at St. James in Sauk Village more than 20 years ago. Condi, who is retired, denied the accusation. Church officials have sent virtually identical letters to five other parishes regarding retired priest Kenneth Fleck. He is accused of sexually abusing a minor at Our Lady of Peace Parish more than 30 years ago. Fleck also denies the accusation. The Archdiocese says both cases are being investigated. Terry Keschner, News Radio 105.9 WBBM.
22: A condo fire that sent seven people to the hospital in Des Plaines may have been intentionally set. Investigators say they think a person who lived in the third floor of the building near Laurel and Harding was responsible for the fire, but he died. He's being identified as 36-year-old Tanner Tamer Bayramley. David Anderson is Des Plaines police chief. He says they have video of the man putting gasoline in a container at a nearby gas station days before the fire.
5: We did have some witnesses in the building discussing that he had acting erratically and strangely in the days leading up to the event.
22: Anderson also says Bayramley moved his passports, computer, and other belongings to his car before the fire. There's been a major hiring push in the Cook County State's Attorney's Office.
7: State's Attorney Eileen O'Neill Burke told County Board Commissioners the office has filled 150 positions in 7 months, including 81 assistant state's attorneys, bringing attorney vacancies to zero. Burke says full staffing helps cases move faster through the justice system. The office has also rolled out new tech, including the Axon digital evidence platform, and expanded support for crime victims. That includes securing grant funding for victims' relocation and providing hundreds of rides to court through a partnership with Uber. Glenn Marshall, News Radio 105.9. WBBM.
22: One of the WNBA's biggest stars played some hoops at a Chicago high school before this weekend's All-Star game at the United Center.
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25: It's not every day you get to shoot hoops with a WNBA great, but that was the case for some young athletes here at Wells Community Academy. To Las Vegas Aces star Asia Wilson made an All-Star weekend visit.
24: I get so much joy watching young girls play basketball because I remember being in those shoes.
25: The W champ and MVP joining in some knockout at the event, which included representatives from Uber, encouraging drivers and riders to take advantage of their new women preferences during the weekend festivities in Chicago.
24: 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We're doing a great job as women of just continue to be the forefront of just uplifting each other, investing in one another.
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22: Ann Sather is doing a soft open for its new restaurant in the Wicker Park Westtown area. It's on the 1800 block of West Division. Owner and former alderman Tom Tunney announced the flagship location on Belmont was closing. The new restaurant is in a former Yolk restaurant space. Tunney tells Block Club much of the decor and murals from the original restaurant on Belmont have been recreated in the new space. 508 traffic and weather together on the 8s. Here's Bo Duran.
26: Well, good morning, Cisco. We have an issue on the inbound side of the Dan Ryan to start. It's a multi-vehicle crash in the express lanes of the inbound side of the Dan Ryan at 63rd Street. Sounds like we have the three left lanes blocked after a Chrysler minivan hauling a trailer with a go-kart on it got into it with two other vehicles here. So we have the three left lanes blocked with Chicago fire crews, state police, IDOT all on the scene. Pretty big party in the express lanes that you want to avoid. Stay in the local lanes of the inbound side of the Dan Ryan. Those local lanes at 16 minutes from 95th into downtown, they're slow from 75th Street up towards 63rd. But the worst of that delay is in the express. Those express lanes are jammed solid and about 8 minutes slower. So stay in the local lanes of the inbound side of the Dan Ryan for now as you pass the Chicago Skyway. The outbound side of the Dan Ryan, no issues to report. Elsewhere on the south side, I-57 and the Bishop Porter both delay-free this morning between I-80 and the Dan Ryan. We're all clear on the Edens on the in- and outbound trips between Lake Hook and the Kennedy this morning as well. Just a 15-minute drive either way you go. The Kennedy inbound side, 15 minutes from O'Hare, just 9 minutes in from the Edens, both in the local and the express lanes. All is clear passing the Wintrust mural near North Avenue with the outbound side of the Kennedy all good too. The Eisenhower at posted speeds and an outbound and no major delays on the Stevenson for now. In or out between 355 and DuSable Lakeshore Drive. On the drive itself, both north and southbound traffic is drama-free. On the Tri-State Tollway, no northbound delays. Getting word of a southbound crash on the Tri-State. Looks like this is just past Cermak Road. Sounds like the left lane block with this new crash on the southbound side of 294. No problems on the Jane Addams, Reagan, or Veterans Tollways, and no issues on Route 53 in the northwest suburbs or I-80 through Joliet. In and out of northwest Indiana, 8094, I-65, and the toll road, all clear. Closures in Grant Park for Lollapalooza setup. That includes Jackson and Balbo. They're both shut down between DuSable, Lakeshore Drive, and Columbus this weekend. Stick to Monroe or Roosevelt to get through the park. More closures go into place on Monday for Lala that starts next Thursday. From the Metro Traffic Center, next to Port 518, News Radio 105.9 WBBM.
0: We have sunshine in store for your Friday. Another beautiful day, not a lot of humidity, and it's going to be temperature-wise pretty comfortable with a high of 82 degrees. The same goes for tomorrow, almost identical as today, but then the heat moves back in. Sunday we'll get in the low 90s, and then Monday the mid-90s possible and really humid again. We'll give you more details on the heat heading back in your five-day forecast coming up from AccuWeather. That's just 5 minutes away at 5:15. Right now we're at 66 degrees at O'Hare, 66 at Midway, Joliet 59, downtown along Chicago's lakefront. It's 69 degrees, heading to that sunny high of 82 degrees. It's 5:10.
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0: Designated July 25th, Emmett Till Day, honoring the Chicago teen who was lynched in Mississippi back in 1955. Governor Pritzker signed it into law.
10: He became the victim of one of the most horrific acts of racist violence in our nation's history. His story remains painful, as well it should. We cannot build a more just future if we are unwilling to confront the injustices that have been committed in our past.
0: July 25th is Till's birthday. It will serve as a statewide day of reflection and remembrance for Till and his mother. Local health officials are encouraging parents to have their young children tested for lead.
12: This month, a new law in Illinois calls for all children in the state to receive blood lead testing at 12 and 24 months of age. The Kane County Health Department says lead exposure can damage the brain and nervous system and may cause developmental delays and behavioral problems. Kane County officials say because many children with elevated blood lead levels show no obvious symptoms, testing is the only way to know if a child has been exposed. Roger Plummer, News Radio, 105.9 WBBM.
0: Listening to WBBM first thing in the morning, really easy. All you have to do is tell Siri, Alexa, or Google, play WBBM News Radio. You can even give it a try right now this morning. Just say, play WBBM News Radio. Your five-day forecast from AccuWeather is just ahead. The heat is coming back. We'll tell you about that, along with the latest in sports.
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3: 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We say good morning to meteorologist Joe Lundberg.
4: And good morning, Cisco. Another comfortable day shaping up for our area today with clouds and some sunshine this morning. Then more in the way of sunshine this afternoon. Our high within a couple of degrees of 80. Then tonight, clear to partly cloudy skies and mild, low 65. We'll see some sunshine tomorrow, some clouds. It'll be warm and the humidity will be coming up in the afternoon with a high of 82. It looks like a blast furnace of heat for a couple of days starting on Sunday. Clouds and sunshine, hot and very humid. There is a risk of an afternoon thunderstorm, the high 94. Those AccuWeather real field temperatures could top 100. Another hot, humid day on tap for Monday. Partly sunny skies, temperatures in the low 90s. Again, there is a risk for a thunderstorm. For Tuesday, sunshine and some clouds, are high 89. Right now, 66 degrees at O'Hare and at Midway, 69 at the lakefront, 62 at DuPage. Relative humidity, 42%. The wind southwest at 3 and the barometer 30.16 inches and steady. We're headed up to 80 today. I'm AccuWeather meteorologist Joe Lundberg.
3: Check of the roads in about 90 seconds. The latest on the backups on the Dan Ryan this morning after an early morning crash in the express lanes. 516 now sports. Good morning, Josh List.
5: Hi there. When the NHL season this ended a few months ago, this seemed like a dream, but in just a few hours, Patrick Kane is going to be smiling for the cameras again as a Blackhawk. The franchise legend is back on a two-year deal worth $16 million, and Kane's re-debut news conference is at 11:30. Back in 2007, he was once the number one pick by the Hawks. Three championships later, he cemented his legacy as a top 100 player. The White Sox host the Astros tonight to start a seven-game homestand. Then the Yankees come in. Davis Martin will start. In his last seven starts, he's just 1-3 with an ERA near 5, but was sharp in his last out and giving up just one run, Martin, at Toronto. Sox Astros here tonight. Minnesota beat Cleveland 3-1. Gavin Williams had 11 Ks and an immaculate inning. 3 Ks on 9 pitches in the fourth inning. But the Guardians blow a 1-0 lead in the eighth, lose to the Twins 3-1 on a couple of 12th inning singles. Cleveland's loss allows the idle White Sox to improve its first place standing to 1.5 games, going into a homestand with the Astros tonight. The Cubs pick it up at Pittsburgh, 5:40 with red-hot Matthew Boyd on the mound at 6-1. Still hasn't lost since opening day. Milwaukee hosts Colorado, 7 games up on the Cubs. Philadelphia hosts the Yankees. The Phillies are a game and a half back of the Cubs for the top wild card spot. All-Star Weekend is here in the WNBA Skills Showcase tonight at Wintrust. 3-point contest and Shooting Stars Multiplayer Challenge. That's always fun. The big game is tomorrow night at the United Center. The Bears, rookies, and quarterbacks report to Hallis Hall tomorrow morning. 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
3: 518 traffic and weather together on the 8s already. Headaches on the Ryan. Here's Bo Duran.
6: We had a three-vehicle crash the inbound side of the Dan Ryan in the express lanes at 63rd Street. This was a Honda CR-V and a silver Nissan Rogue collided with a Chrysler minivan that was hauling a trailer with a go-kart. But IDOT crews were able to haul all three of these vehicles off of the Ryan express lanes over to the shoulder up around 43rd Street. So everything is now clear on the inbound side of the Dan Ryan in the express. But we have a lingering delay on the inbound side as you make way from 83rd Street up to 63rd. Plan on 17 minutes from 95th into downtown. And now the local and the express lanes are at that same pace with that earlier crash cleared out of the express lanes. The outbound side of the Dan Ryan, no issues at the moment. All clear on the other south side expressways, I-57 and the Bishop Ford, both wide open between I-80 and the Dan Ryan on this early Friday morning. We have an issue on the Tri-State Tollway heading southbound. It's slow as you pass Cermak Road heading down towards Ogden. Looks like a crash sitting here in the left lane. Remember that ramp from the eastbound Reagan Tollway joins into southbound 294. Right at that merge point is where we have this crash in the left lane on the southbound side of the Tri-State. Northbound 294 No issues at the moment. The Jane Addams, Reagan, and Veterans Toys are all clear. The Eden's wide open this morning between Lake Cook and the Kennedy. The Kennedy all clear between O'Hare and downtown. Just a 15-minute trip either way you go. The westbound side of 190, the O'Hare extension, a little bit slow from River Road to Mannheim. Give yourself a couple of extra minutes getting through Rosemont out to O'Hare for your weekend flight. Eisenhower, no in or outbound delays so far this morning. The Stevenson looking good between 355 and DuSable Lakeshore Drive for now. The drive itself, both north and southbound, is drama-free. Same story on Route 53 in the northwest suburbs, where you're all clear between I-90 and Lake Cook Road. And no delays on I-80 through Joliet. The roads in and out of northwest Indiana looking pretty great today. 80-94, I-65, and the toll road are all clear. From the Metro Traffic Center, next to Ports at 528. 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
3: We have sunny skies in Chicagoland already. Nice to see that sun peeking up over Lake Michigan as we look out our downtown studio windows. It's going to be lovely. Not a lot of humidity. High 82 degrees. The same goes for tomorrow, but then it gets hot again by Sunday. And Monday, we'll be back up well into the 90s. Right now, 66 at O'Hare and Midway, 64 in Schererville. Downtown along the lakefront, 69 degrees as we head to a sunny high of 82 degrees. It's 520. Our top story this hour, former Illinois Governor Rod Blagojevich is turning back to President Trump for another favor. Blagojevich is reportedly seeking clemency for a former Indiana politician convicted in a vote-buying scheme. WBBM's Andy Dane will have much more on this story coming up at 531. A Chicago chef is opening a new restaurant inside a new Southside museum.
7: All right, y'all, let's go. Game time, game time.
8: It's an hour before the gates open at Tafari's, and the team is getting ready for a big crowd today.
9: Are we using a pie box or no?
8: Chef Cliff Rome leads the team of 20 chefs and staff that runs the restaurant inside the Forum on campus. Chef Rome says when he met President Obama, he knew he'd have a huge say in the creation and the vibe of the menu.
9: And he curated the whole thing. Like, each course, he's talking about the course. Because everything was there. He was like, no, I got it. It was probably the best outcome, simply because it was so organic.
8: Rome says it's been an honor being a part of something so important to the neighborhood and to the country.
9: I'm a part of history. That my kids will be able to tell stories about. And for me, that's the best part.
8: Rome says their specialties include lasagna, the Obama burger, and the chili. He says he hopes to eventually use the rooftop garden for Tafari's Kitchen's main source of produce. The restaurant is named after the legacy of the Obama's longtime personal chef. Lisa Fielding, News Radio 105.9 WBBM.
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3: 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We say good morning to Gina Cervetti.
16: Cisco, good morning. Big tech sell-off yesterday, but the mood looks a lot better at the moment. From the CME in Chicago, S&P futures up 16, NASDAQ futures up 47, Dow futures up 263, NYMEX crude pulling back after the surge, down almost 3% now at $89.55 a barrel. At the Chicago Board of Trade, corn up 2, wheat up 8, soybeans up 5.25. Yesterday's sell-off was sparked by doubts over returns from the billions spent on AI and a resurgence in the Iran war. The so-called Magnificent Seven tech giants lost $797 billion in market value.

0: The Wintrust WBBM Chicago Index from Bloomberg did a little bit better than the broader market. It was down by only a little bit yesterday, especially in comparison to what we saw overall on Wall Street. With business at 23 and 53 and in the noon business hour, live from Bloomberg, Gina Cervetti, News Radio 105.9 WBBM.
1: Traffic and weather together on the 8th just ahead. Already a couple of crashes this morning. The latest one is on the Tri-State.
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1: 528, traffic and weather together on the 8s. Here's Bo Durant.
13: Tollway help crews on the scene with a crash southbound on the Tri-State Tollway. Sounds like we had a white Nissan Altima go boink into the wall. The left lane blocked just past Cermak Road. They are working to get this off of the tollway as we speak on the southbound side of the Tri-State. Just expect a bit of a delay as you make your way past Cermak Road, heading down towards Ogden, the northbound side of the Tri-State Tollway. Checking in fine at the moment. On the Jane Addams Tollway, no major delays. The Reagan Tollway is all clear, and 355 looking good too, both north and southbound, with the Edens all clear between Lake Hook and the Junction today. That's just a 15-minute drive either way you go. The Kennedy, no major problems between O'Hare and downtown, just a 15-minute trip in and out. But on the westbound side of 190, the O'Hare Extension, you are seeing some heavy traffic as you make way from Mannheim over from River Road over to Mannheim. And that's because of all the merging traffic coming in from the tollways at Mannheim, causing that choke point in Rosemont. Planned for about a 5-minute delay through Rosemont into O'Hare today on the westbound side of the O'Hare Extension. On the Eisenhower, no major delays in or outbound. 290 is looking good between the Jane Addams Tollway and the Byrd Interchange. The Stevenson inbound, just a little slow spot from Cicero Avenue to Kedzie. That's it. 28 minutes from 355. 20 from the Tri-State in. The Stevenson outbound checking in at the speed limit. On the Dan Ryan inbound, we already have some slow go off and on from the merge to the Chicago Skyway. And then you're seeing heavy traffic in the local lanes from 35th up to the Chinatown feeder. You're looking at a 19-minute drive from 95th into downtown, but stay in those local lanes. The express lane's pretty heavy. From 43rd Street up to the Chinatown feeder, everyone's waiting until the last second to merge. So if you stay in the local lanes passing Sox Park, you'll save yourself a couple minutes today. The outbound side of the Dan Ryan, checking in with no delays. I-57 all clear from I-80 to the Dan Ryan and back. Same story on the Bishop Ford with no major delays in or outbound today. DuSable Lakeshore Drive, no major problems north or southbound. Route 53 in the northwest suburbs in spite of the ongoing road work, you're all clear. I-80 is all clear in Joliet this morning, east and westbound, and in and out of northwest Indiana. 94, I-65, and the Indiana Toll Road all seeing posted speeds. From the Metro Traffic Center, next reports at 538. 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
1: Beautiful sunshine in Chicagoland. Yet another really comfortable day. High of 82 degrees. A little warmer than yesterday, but still low humidity. The same goes for tomorrow, and then we get some more heat. Sunday, Monday, we'll be back well into the 90s, and the humidity will be back as well. Right now, we're at 66 degrees at O'Hare. It is 66 at Midway. Downtown along Chicago's lakefront, 69 degrees, heading to that sunny high of 82 degrees.
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1: 5:30 Friday morning. Good to have you here. I'm Cisco Kudu. 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
15: This is Andy Dane. Why a former Illinois governor is asking for a little help from Washington.
1: A Wheaton man is accused of horrendous crimes against a female friend. The U.S. conducts another night of strikes in Iran as President Trump considers what he calls a massive attack. Plus, tensions continue to rise in Madison, Wisconsin after a deadly police shooting. WBBM Business, S&P futures up 17 points, NASDAQ futures up 47 points. We'll have sunshine throughout the day, no rain in the forecast, high right about 82 degrees. Right now we're at 66 at O'Hare and Midway, 69 downtown at 531. Former Governor Rod Blagojevich is asking President Trump for another favor, WBBM's Andy Dane reports.
15: The president fully pardoned Rod Blagojevich and commuted his prison sentence for political corruption last year. Now the former governor is seeking presidential clemency for Frank Kolinsis, the ex-East Chicago City Councilman who was convicted in a vote-buying scheme in 2004. Sun-Times reports Blagojevich has become a familiar face in the clemency lobbying business. His firm has reported income of around $50,000 in working with Kolinsis and reportedly made nearly $300,000 doing the same for former ComEd CEO Anne Pramaggiore. Former Illinois House Republican leader Jim Durkin tells the paper clemency for Kolinsis would be, quote, really wrong. Andy Dane, News Radio, 105.9 WBBM.
1: A shooting killed a 21-year-old man early today in Uptown. Police say the unidentified victim was sitting in a car near the intersection of Winthrop and Winona when the gunman approached and fired into the vehicle just before 12:30 a.m. The victim was hit in the neck and died at a hospital. Police in Tennessee have captured a Wheaton man accused of assaulting a woman here in Illinois.
16: On June 21st, the DuPage County State's Attorney's Office says Abel Rosales Ventura allegedly sexually assaulted a woman he knew in his car while the woman's six-year-old son also was in the car. Prosecutors allege that Rosales Ventura fled to Morristown, Tennessee, where local police apprehended him on June 25th on an arrest warrant. He then was extradited to the DuPage County Jail. This week, a judge granted the state's motion to deny pretrial release for Abel Rosales Ventura. Roger Plummer, News Radio, 105.9 WBBM.
1: President Trump says he'll soon decide whether to launch what he calls a massive attack on Iran. This as strikes on that nation continued for the 13th straight night.
17: They need more of the same.
18: President Trump Thursday saying while Iran is looking for a deal,
17: they're not ready yet. They got some evil intentions.
18: A short while later, U.S. Central Command announced the latest round of strikes, saying drone facilities, coastal surveillance, and other sites were targeted. Iranian state media reported explosions in the port city of Bandar Abbas, a critical hub for moving military supplies on the Strait of Hormuz, and Keshem Island, home to naval assets including drone boats that can attack vessels in the strait. But Iranian state TV's also been airing footage it says shows missile launches at U.S. allies in the region. But Trump maintains,
17: they have no radar, they have no anti-aircraft, they have no nothing, other than their mean. And they're smart, and they still have some capability.
18: I'm Ben Thomas.
1: Growing outrage in Madison, Wisconsin after a deadly police shooting of a black man. Authorities say he was armed with a knife. ABC's Pierre Thomas has more on a news conference that was interrupted.
19: An eruption of raw emotion as local leaders tried to provide an update on the fatal police shooting of a black man at a busy intersection in Madison, Wisconsin.
20: We don't want to hear anything you've been saying.
19: That stunning moment as a man spewing anti-Semitic and anti-capitalism views News suddenly emerges from the audience and literally takes the microphone from the Madison police chief while he's participating in a press conference on the shooting. The bizarre scene arising out of a city gripped in tension.
1: The shooting of a 38-year-old Corey Durrell Ruiz was captured in multiple videos that have been posted online. A seaplane has gone down in the waters north of Seattle. Authorities say there's a passenger in critical condition.
13: The aircraft crashed in the San Juan Islands near the maritime border with Canada. Data from FlightAware.com indicates the plane went down in the water not too far from the shores of a remote island, accessible only by boat. The plane's operator, Kenmore Air, says the flight left Seattle's Lake Union at around 4:30 with 10 passengers and a pilot on board. All have been rescued and some are receiving medical treatment. The cause of the crash has not been determined, but thunderstorms were reported in the area. Jeff Pogula, ABC News, Seattle.
1: Latest traffic and weather together on the 8th next. Yet another crash already reported this morning. This one is on the tri-state. We'll tell you all about the backups.
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1: 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In Aurora, the Citgo on Galena selling gas for $3.89 a gallon. 5:38, traffic and weather together on the 8s. Here's Bo Durant.
13: A couple of issues on the southbound side of the Tri-State Tollway. We had one just past the Wisconsin state line. It was going to be just right before the Rosecrans entrance ramp. It looks like we had a crash involving a semi. It looks like it's all over on the right shoulder now. Looks like they may have partially gotten into the ditch, so emergency crews are dealing with that. That's on the southbound side of the Tri-State Tollway, right before Route 173. Further south on the Tri-State, crews just cleared a crash involving a white Nissan Altima that went into the wall out of the left lane. That one passed Cermak Road. Sounds like that may be all over on the right shoulder now. as well. The northbound side of the Tri-State Tollway all clear with no delays to report on the Jane Addams or the Reagan. And 355 looking good both north and southbound. The Eden's all clear in and outbound between Lake Cook and the Junction. The Kennedy inbound trip is fine. The outbound side of the Kennedy, just a little bit slow as you make way from Foster to Sayre. That's an 18-minute drive out to 190. Once you get to westbound 190, the O'Hare extension, some heavy spots off and on from Cumberland to Mannheim with all the merging traffic coming off the tollways. Plan for about a 5-minute delay to get through Rosemont out to O'Hare this morning for your Friday morning flight. The Eisenhower both in and outbound. No delays to report between the Jane Addams and the Byrd interchange. The Stevenson inbound, some slowing from Central to Kedzie today, so 32 minutes from 355 and a 24-minute trip in from

0: Tri-State Tollway with the outbound side of the Stevenson in great shape. The Dan Ryan inbound, already some slowing as you make way from 87th Street to the Chicago Skyway, and then your brake lights are on from 47th off and on to the Chinatown feeder. Everyone's now at a 21-minute pace from 95th into downtown. Both local and express lanes at the same travel time. The outbound Dan Ryan, no problems, though. I-57, no major delays. The Bishop Ford inbound just slow from 103rd to the Dan Ryan, 15 minutes from 80-94 in. DuSable Lakeshore Drive all clear, north and southbound. No delays on Route 53 in the northwest suburbs or I-80 through the southwest suburbs, and no major problems in or out of northwest Indiana for now. From the Metro Traffic Center, next report at 548, News Radio 105.9.
1: WBBM AccuWeather, sunshine and some clouds through the morning hours, then more in the way of sunshine this afternoon, or high close to 80. Partly cloudy skies tonight, though 65. A mix of sun and clouds tomorrow. It's going to be warm and a little more humid as the day wears on, the high 82. And Sunday becomes hot and very humid with clouds and sun. A chance of a thunderstorm at the afternoon. The high gets to 92. 64 degrees in Geneva. It's 66 at Midway and O'Hare. 69 at the lakefront. We're going up to 80. I'm AccuWeather meteorologist Joe Lundberg.
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3: Rick Harnish is the executive director of the Midwest High Speed Rail Alliance. 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
4: Downtown Detroit in 2 hours, Minneapolis in 2.5 hours, New York by dinner, Pittsburgh, Memphis, St. Louis, Cincinnati.
3: While people like the idea of taking a high-speed train, proposals usually fall apart over matters of funding and land acquisition. 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
4: We've spent a long time doing lots of little things that add up to communities where you can't walk, communities where you can't just go to the store from your house. 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We have to fix that. 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
3: We talk about high-speed rail in the Midwest this week on At Issue. 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
2: 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A new ranking of the best fast food French fries has a surprising new champion. USA Today's 10 Best Fries has seen McDonald's, Five Guys, and In-N-Out top the list in the past, but this year, Del Taco takes the crown. The ranking says their crinkle-cut fries hold salt and crispiness. It really helps if you order them covered in chili, queso, or carne asada. Traffic and weather together on the 8s next. 5:46 Sports. Here's Josh List.
17: A franchise great returns to town, and Patrick Kane will meet the microphones in just a few hours at team headquarters alongside GM Kyle Davidson. Back on the team, Kane, the three-time Blackhawks champion, on a two-year deal worth $16 million. He's 37 now. The White Sox host the Astros. Davis Martin on the mound with an extra day rest as he pushes into career-high workload territory. And the Sox are a game and a half up on the Guardians, who lost in 12 innings to Minnesota 3-1. Gavin Williams had 11 Ks and 7 shutout innings, but the Guards blow the lead in the 8th and lose in 12 innings. The Cubs pick it up in Pittsburgh. Start a 3-game set with Matthew Boyd on the mound, since missing most of May and June with a knee injury. He's 4-0 with an ERA at 2.57. Boyd and the Cubs are slight underdogs on the road in Pittsburgh. 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The Score. Milwaukee hosts Colorado, 7 games up on the Cubs. The Phillies, a game and a half back of the Cubs in the wild card race, host the Yankees. Baseball's Hall of Fame induction ceremony is Sunday. Outfielders Carlos Beltran and Andrew Jones were voted in. The Contemporary Baseball Era Committee, 14 of 16 votes went to Jeff Kent, so he's getting in. WNBA All-Star Weekend is here. The Skills Showcase features a 3-point shootout tonight, and former Sky Marina Mabry, who set a single game scoring record this year, 53, to match the all-time high. 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
2: 5:48, traffic and weather together on the 8s. 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
0: Problems making your way out of Wisconsin into Illinois right at the start of Lake County, just past where on the southbound side of the tri-state, where the ramp to US 41 splits off. Just past that, we had a crash where a semi went oopsie over into the ditch. The semi is perpendicular to the lanes, right in the ditch here. It looks like heavy equipment's on the scene here trying to get this thing out of the ditch and straightened out, but it's probably going to be a bit. So that's why the southbound side of the Tri-State Tollway, you have that right lane block just past US 41 on the southbound side of the Tri-State Tollway. It's right where the ramp from Russell Road joins in. So that's why you have that little bit of slowing on the southbound side of the Tri-State Tollway getting out of Wisconsin into Illinois. The northbound side of the Tri-State, no major delays. The Jane Addams, Reagan, and Veterans Tollways, all clear on this early Friday morning. We're also all good on the Edens in and outbound between Lake Hook and the Kennedy. With the Kennedy on the inbound side, looking at just some slowing from Nagel to Foster. It's 18 minutes from O'Hare, but just 9 minutes in from the Edens. The outbound side of the Kennedy, your tap of the brakes from Bryn Mawr to Sayre, just 17 out to 190. Once you get to westbound 190, Edie O'Hare Extension, still some heavy spots off and on from Cumberland to Mannheim. Give yourself about an extra 5 minutes working your way through Rosemont out to O'Hare. Eisenhower, no in or outbound delays so far this morning. Looking pretty good on 290. The Stevenson inbound trip just slow from Central to Kedzie, 32 minutes from 355 and 24 from the Tri-State. But the outbound Stevenson in great shape. On the Dan Ryan inbound, we have some slowing from 51st Street up to the Chinatown feeder. Everyone's at a 20-minute pace from 95th into downtown. That's in both the local and the express lanes. The outbound side of the Dan Ryan, all good at the moment. I-57, no major delays. The Bishop Ford inbound just slow from 103rd to the Dan Ryan merge. You're looking at 15 minutes from 80-94 to the Dan Ryan. No major delays on DuSable Lakeshore Drive for now. No major delays on Route 53 in the northwest suburbs. All clear on I-80 through Joliet, and no major problems in or out of northwest Indiana. From the Metro Traffic Center, next report's at 5:58. 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
2: We have sunny skies in Chicagoland as we head to a high today. Right about 82 degrees. Should be really comfortable. Not a lot of humidity. The same goes for tomorrow. And then we're back in the 90s Sunday and Monday. Right now, 66 O'Hara in Midway. It is 59 degrees in Kenosha. Downtown along the lakefront, 69 degrees as we head to a high of 82 degrees. It's 5:50.
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6: As the White House reimposes tariffs, Canada's leaders hoping to strike a deal to avoid them.
7: Canada's Prime Minister Mark Carney says they are intensifying negotiations with the U.S. to reach a comprehensive trade deal, but are prepared to respond if President Trump's threat of 50% tariffs comes into effect on August 19th.
8: Everything's on the table if there's no agreement, depending on the outcome of the negotiations, yes.
7: Carney, speaking after a meeting on Prince Edward Island with premiers and territorial leaders, says Canada will continue to build and diversify its economy.
8: We are going to support Canadian families, workers, businesses. Full stop.
7: He was asked, even if an agreement is signed, if President Trump can be trusted.
8: It's their self-interest.
9: I'm Jennifer King.
6: We have business news from Bloomberg just ahead. We'll see what those futures are telling us about the start of the trading day.
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6: 553 Business News. Bloomberg. Here's Gina Cervetti.
15: Cisco, the mood is a lot better this morning after the big tech-led sell-off we saw yesterday. The futures are higher from the CME in Chicago. S&P futures up 14, NASDAQ futures up 18, Dow futures up 263. Crude is down 2%, right above $90 a barrel. And at the Chicago Board of Trade, corn is up 2.25, wheat up 7.25, soybeans up 6. The Wintrust WBBM Chicago Index slipped yesterday. This morning, Intel is providing a boost. The company delivered a revenue forecast that shattered Wall Street estimates. At Intel, booming data center spending is fueling a long-awaited turnaround. With business at 23 and 53 and in the noon business hour, live from Bloomberg, Gina Cervetti, News Radio 105.9 WBBM.
6: Traffic and weather together on the 8th, just ahead. A semi in the ditch, creating problems on the tri-state.
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11: 558 traffic and weather together on the 8s. Here's Bo Duran.
12: Getting word of a new crash on the outbound side of the Dan Ryan. Sounds like a four-vehicle crash outbound on the Ryan around 87th Street. Emergency crews on the way to check on everybody, but that's why you may see some slowing on that outbound trip of the Dan Ryan approaching 87th Street. The inbound side of the Dan Ryan, heavy spots from 51st to the Chinatown feeder. 20-minute drive from 95th Street into downtown. That's in both the local and the express lanes. Elsewhere on the south side, I-57's all clear, and the Bishop Ford so far so good from 80-94 into the Dan Ryan and back. No major delays. The Tri-State Tollway southbound in Lake County, seeing some delays right just past the Wisconsin state line. A little bit slow past US 41 where that ramp splits off. This is all because of a semi over in the ditch. Crews have the right lane blocked. They're trying to haul the big rig out of said ditch, but that's why you see that little bit of slowing on the southbound side of the tri-state with that right lane blocked. Get over to the left, give those crews some room to work. IDOT reminds you, it's the law, it's not a game. The northbound side of the tri-state tollway in both directions of the Jane Addams, Reagan, and Veterans tollways are all clear today. The Edens, no major delays. The Kennedy inbound, just a little slow from Nagel to Foster, 18 minutes from O'Hare to downtown. Outbound, just slow from Bryn Mawr to Sayre. Westbound 190, the O'Hare extension, some slowing from Cumberland to Mannheim this morning. Eisenhower, no major delays in or out. The Stevenson inbound, just a half hour from 355, 22 in from the tri-state. The outbound Stevenson, no delays. Next traffic at 608, News Radio 105.9 WBBM.
11: Sunny skies in Chicagoland all day long. No rain at all in the forecast. High today, 80 degrees.
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11: Coming up in the next half hour on News Radio WBBM, Chicago police are investigating after a man was shot and killed in his car on the north side overnight.
13: This is Terry Keschner. Sexual abuse allegations are made against two Chicago area retired priests.
11: The conflict with Iran is intensifying as President Trump issues a new threat. The latest ahead from ABC News. WBBM Business. S&P futures up 15 points. NASDAQ futures up 27 points. We have sunny skies all day, not a lot of humidity. It should be comfortable. High of 80 degrees. Right now, we're at 66 at O'Hare, 69 downtown at 6 o'clock.
0: From ABC News, I'm Sherry Preston. The European Union has just ruled that TikTok fails to protect the privacy of children by allowing adults to view their accounts. The EU says that exposes minors to cyberbullying and potential predatory behavior, and that if TikTok fails to defend itself in response to the findings, it could face a fine worth up to 6% of its annual revenue. The EU fining Google's parent company Alphabet $1 billion this week for antitrust violations. A 13th night of airstrikes in the U.S., having a major impact on the economy in this country against Iran.
3: Crude oil closed at $100 a barrel for the first time since May. The Dow down more than 500 points. And gas up 15 cents in a week to $4.09 a gallon. Experts say it could hit $4.40 in the coming weeks.
0: ABC's Karen Waugh. President Trump trying to clarify the nuclear deal struck with Saudi Arabia that would allow the Saudis to develop a nuclear energy program. ABC Chief Washington correspondent Jonathan Carl.
14: Though the deal was already signed and announced, the president is now adding an entirely new condition, saying the agreement, quote, is totally subject to Saudi Arabia joining the very respected and successful Abraham Accords. That would require Saudi Arabia to establish diplomatic relations with Israel, something they have refused to do unless Israel commits to a Palestinian state.
0: There's a redo of the White House Correspondents' Dinner in Washington, D.C. tonight, the last one interrupted by a gunman who slipped through security at the event. In Wisconsin, more protests over the police-involved shooting of a black man, Corey Ruiz. Madison Mayor Sate Rhodes Conway.
15: It does not matter who you are or what your past is. You should not lose your life as a result of an encounter with law enforcement. That should not happen.
0: Police say Ruiz was armed with a knife. 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
11: 6:03, you're waking up to Friday morning. Thanks so much for starting your day with us just ahead of the weekend. I'm Cisco Cotto. My Martinez is off today. It's going to be a beautiful one. High of 80 degrees, not a lot of humidity, lots of sunshine in Chicagoland. Right now, 64 O'Hare, 65 Midway, 67 downtown. By Sunday and Monday, we'll be back well into the 90s. We'll give you more details on that in your five-day forecast coming up from AccuWeather at 6:15. This hour's Smart Quiz question comes your way at 6:22. Our top local story on WBBM, a 21-year-old man was shot and killed on the city's north side. The latest details from WBBM's Sarah Herrera.
21: It happened in Uptown. Chicago police say the man was sitting in his car just after 12:20 a.m. near Winthrop and Winona when someone walked up and opened fire. The man was shot in the neck and later died. No one is in custody. Sarah Herrera, News Radio 105.9 WBBM.
11: The report on alleged misconduct by a former Illinois lawmaker is going to be released. An ethics commission in Springfield voted unanimously yesterday to publish the report on Harry Benton. He represented a Southwest suburban district. Benton stepped down this month after the inspector general's report called his behavior outrageous, unethical, and unprofessional. A former staffer told the Tribune Benton sexually harassed her, adding House Speaker Chris Welch knew about it 3 years ago. Both Benton and the accuser will get a chance to review the report and provide a response before it gets released next week. Two retired Catholic priests in the area have been accused of abuse from decades ago.
13: Cardinal Blaise Supich has sent letters to five Chicago-area parishes, St. George, St. Joseph Bikita, St. Catherine Drexel, Christ Our Savior, and St. Catherine of Alexandria, regarding retired priest Kenneth Fleck, who was accused of sexually abusing a minor at Our Lady of Peace Parish more than 30 years ago. Fleck, who is retired, denies the accusation. Church officials have sent virtually identical letters to five other parishes regarding retired priest Thomas Condy, who was accused of sexual abuse of a minor at St. James in Sauk Village more than 20 years ago. He also says he's innocent. Both cases are being investigated. Terry Keschner, News Radio 105.9 WBBM.
11: Mexico is seeking criminal charges in the deaths of 17 citizens that occurred during the White House's immigration crackdown. They include Silverio Villegas Gonzalez, who was shot and killed back in September in Franklin Park. He had just taken his child to a daycare center when ICE agents confronted him. The White House says he dragged an ICE agent with his car and injured him. Body cam video captured the agent saying his injuries were nothing major. Mexico's request carries no legal weight, but it will be submitted to federal and state prosecutors. Illinois State Police have opened an investigation into his death. Cook County State's Attorney Eileen O'Neill Burke presented her mid-year budget yesterday, saying she's highlighting new technology and also expanding support for crime victims.
1: Highlighting efforts to modernize prosecution and keep communities safe, State's Attorney Burke announced the launch of a dedicated victim services bureau. Now, the office secured $250,000 in grant funding to help victims and witnesses relocate safely, while a partnership with Uber has already provided over 700 rides to court. Operations are also getting a boost. An aggressive campaign eliminated attorney vacancies for the first time in a decade, alongside new upgrades to the office's digital evidence sharing platform. Glenn Marshall, News Radio 105.9 WBBM.
11: Illinois and 25 other states are suing the feds for allegedly threatening to withhold billions of dollars in federal funding to comply with the administration's priorities, Attorney General Kwame Raoul.
2: In our lawsuit, we allege that the administration's actions exceed its authority, are arbitrary and capricious in violation of the Administrative Procedures Act, and violate the spending clause of our Constitution.
11: The coalition also includes Wisconsin and California. It says the White House wants states to change their election procedures and assist Homeland Security in enforcing federal immigration law or lose funding. Police are searching for a missing Naperville man. He was last seen in Elmhurst. Police say 28-year-old Gabriel Desagun was last seen Monday afternoon walking along West Avenue between 2nd and 3rd Streets in Elmhurst. Authorities have used drones and dogs in their search so far. The man was last seen wearing a dark blue baseball cap. 6:08, traffic and weather together on the 8th, sponsored by First American Bank. Headaches on the tri-state. Here's Bo Durant.
12: Yeah, challenges right as you make your way out of Wisconsin into Lake County, Illinois. You're going to see some slowing on the southbound side of the tri-state tollway, just where the ramp to US 41 splits off. This is where a semi ended up over in the ditch. Oopsie, the right lane is blocked. Heavy equipment on the scene trying to fish said big rig out of said ditch and get it back on its way. But for now, that right lane blocked. That means those four left lanes are where you need to be on the southbound side of the tri-state tollway, passing US 41. Right at the start of Lake County as you make your way into Illinois. The northbound side of the tri-state tollway checking in delay-free this morning. We're also all clear on the Jane Addams and Reagan tollways. Friday light so far this morning over on 355 in the west suburbs. No delays north or southbound. We're also seeing light traffic on the Eden so far this morning between Lake Cook and the Kennedy. Just a 15-minute trip in and out. The Kennedy on the inbound side. Nothing too crazy. Just a little slow here and there from Nagel to Lawrence. That's it. 18 minutes from O'Hare. Just 9 minutes in from the junction. The outbound Kennedy delay-free passing the Wintrust mural near North Avenue all the way out to 190. It's on the westbound side of 190, the O'Hare Hair Extension. We have a little bit of slow traffic this morning through Rosemont from Cumberland over to Mannheim. Brake lights are on because of all the merging traffic coming in off the tollways at Mannheim, contributing to about a 5-minute delay through Rosemont out to O'Hare for your Friday morning flight. The Eisenhower, so far so good, in and out between the Jane Addams tollway and the Burn Interchange. No delays there on 290. The Stevenson inbound, just one little tap of the brakes from Central to Kedzie, then another tap of the brakes from Damon to the Dan Ryan. That's it. 31 minutes from 355, 23 in from the Tri-State. The outbound Stevenson, all good. On the Dan Ryan inbound, you got some slow spots from 43rd to 18th Street, then a 19 minutes from 95th to downtown in both the local and the express lanes. Now, but on the Dan Ryan, past 75th Street, we had a crash. It was in the left lane for just a couple of minutes. IDOT crews have already cleared everybody off the expressway, and all lanes are back open. 57 and the Bishop Ford both delay-free this morning. No delays on 394 getting to the Ford Freeway. No problems on DuSable Lakeshore Drive. All's clear on Route 53 in the northwest suburbs and I-80 through Joliet. And no major delays in or out of northwest Indiana so far this Friday morning. From the Metro Traffic Center, next report at 618, News Radio 105.9 WBBM.
4: We have sunny skies in Chicagoland all day long. Another nice one. High of 90 degrees, not a lot of humidity. Tomorrow, about the same. And then Sunday and Monday, well, that's when the heat moves back in. We'll be well into the 90s. Right now, we're at 64 at O'Hare, 65 at Midway, 59 in Aurora. Downtown along the lakefront, 67 degrees. As we head to that sunny high of 80 degrees, we'll tell you about that heat that's coming. That's in your five-day forecast coming up from AccuWeather, just 5 minutes away at 6:15. It's 6:10. A WNBA star shared advice on life and basketball with some Chicago Public School athletes ahead of this weekend's All-Star festivities.
5: Before she takes the United Center floor for this weekend's WNBA All-Star Game, league champ and four-time MVP Asia Wilson got some shots up here with students at Wells Community Academy.
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22: This is a great weekend. I'm excited to be in Chicago. You know, this is a space where you guys get to see a lot of us together.
5: Also on hand here, Uber officials encouraging more women to join the driving ranks and for riders to use the app's new women preferences this weekend.
22: Obviously, it's just convenient. And the comfort, it's really good for me.
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23: Last year, Americans spent $125 billion on their pets. The average cost of owning a pet is $4,200 a year. As inflation climbs, so do the expenses of owning a pet. Here's Ed Jurtzen of Engage Wealth Group on the WBBM Noon Business Hour.
24: While pet ownership may be that initial emotional decision, right? We love these creatures that we bring into our house. It's definitely a financial decision as well, because routine pet care is running up against inflation. So what used to be sort of minor line items in terms of our overall household finances is now becoming a much, much bigger item in the overall expenses.
23: In addition to the initial adoption or purchase price, potential owners should factor in pet food and supplies, boarding and pet sitting costs while traveling, and emergency medical expenses. 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
4: A downtown Chicago steakhouse has reopened months after a kitchen fire shut it down. Prime and Provision Steakhouse had to deal with a six-month renovation after the fire around the holidays. Culinary Director Joseph Rizza tells ABC 7 the renovation was a silver lining. Rizza opened the restaurant along Wacker Drive a decade ago. We have your AccuWeather five-day forecast just ahead. Also, all the latest in sports. And this hour's Smart Quiz question coming up at 6:22. We'll give away tickets to Brahms and Radiohead, conducted by Steve Hackman, August 14th at Ravinia. It's 6:13.
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4: 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Looks like the heat is headed back our way. Here's meteorologist Joe Lundberg.
14: It looks like it will invade later this weekend, Cisco, but today is another comfortable day. The humidity stays low, kind of a mix of clouds and sun through the morning hours. It's a little sunnier for the afternoon. The high not too far from 80. Tonight, clear to partly cloudy, lows in the mid-60s. Tomorrow, a mix of sun and clouds, a warm day. It'll turn a little more humid as the day progresses with a high of 82. And here comes that heat and humidity on Sunday. With clouds and some sunshine, we're headed to 92. AccuWeather real field temperatures can exceed 100. There may be a thunderstorm before the day is through as well, especially the northern suburbs. Monday, partly sunny, a hot, humid start to next week. Again, there's a risk for a thunderstorm, the high 94. Tuesday, more sun than clouds, quite warm but humid, the high 89. Right now it's 59 in Joliet, 64 to O'Hare, 66 in Midway, 69 at the lakefront. Humidity at 64%, the air calm, the barometer falling ever so slightly at 30.15 inches. We're headed up toward 80 today. I'm AccuWeather meteorologist Joe Lundberg.
4: Check of the roads, in about 90 seconds, an injury crash creating backups on I-55. 6:16, time to find a Porsche Cayenne at PorscheLincolnWood.com. 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
15: Not bad money for a guy on the back end of his NHL career, but when you're talking about a legend, 2 years, $16 million makes sense. So Patrick Kane comes back to Chicago. The franchise great and three-time Stanley Cup winner will meet reporters at his debut, again, news conference in just a few hours. First American-born player to win the Hart Trophy, all-time highest-scoring U.S.-born player. Kane back to the Hawks. Davis Martin back on the mound when the White Sox host the Astros 6:40 tonight. Start of a seven-game homestand for the first-place Sox. We're a buck and a half up on the Guardians after Minnesota's 12-inning win over Cleveland 3-1. They split four games. Cleveland's at Tampa tonight while the Sox are home with the Stros. The Cubs take on the Pirates on the road. Slight underdogs with Matthew Boyd on the mound at 6-1. Last loss was opening day. Seven-game road trip for the Cubs starts tonight. Shane Drohan in Milwaukee hosts Colorado. The Brewers' second-best record in baseball behind the Dodgers are seven games up on the Cubs. The Cubs do lead the wild card by a game and a half on Philly with 60 games to play in those Phillies. Host the Yankees tonight. WNBA All-Star Weekend is here. The three-point contest is tonight at Wintrust Arena, and the big game, the All-Star Affair at the UC tomorrow night. The 30th season in the WNBA, so they replaced the standard team captains with Hall of Fame legends. Cynthia Cooper and Teresa Weatherspoon acted as honorary general managers. Cooper used the number one overall draft choice on Paige Beckers, who was the top overall fan getter with over a million votes, while Weatherspoon countered by drafting Caitlin Clark. Again, big game tomorrow at the UC. Josh Liss, News Radio 105.9 WBBM.
4: 6:18, traffic and weather together on the 8th, sponsored by Mercedes-Benz of Hoffman Estates. Here's Bo Durant.
12: Jammed up traffic on I-55 getting through Darien this morning, all because of an outbound crash. The outbound Stevenson packed solid from Route 83 to just before Cass. That's where we have this injury crash. The left lane's blocked. We have state police and EMS on the scene here on that outbound side of I-55. That's where you're looking at 34 minutes out to 355. The inbound side of that I-55 trip, you're slow go from Lamont Road to Cass with gapers. and plan on 39 minutes from the Veterans Tollway to the lakefront. Further in, heavy spots from Cicero Avenue to the Dan Ryan like normal, 25 minutes from the Tri-State to DuSable Lakeshore Drive. Metro reminds you, if you want to avoid the mess here on I-55, you could always take the BNSF line from Western Springs on Burlington Avenue. Now, lines running on time. The Edens inbound, no delays to report. The outbound Edens also all clear with the Kennedy inbound, slow in spots from Canfield to Foster. 20 minutes from O'Hare to downtown, just 9 minutes in from the junction. The outbound Kennedy, so far so good, all the way out to 190. It's on the westbound side of 190, the O'Hare extension. We are seeing a little bit of slowing this morning through Rosemont. From Cumberland to Mannheim, that's about it. The Eisenhower inbound slow spots from Harlem to Costner, 37 minutes from the Jane Addams, 19 from Mannheim in. The outbound Ike here slowing from Central to Harlem today. On the Dan Ryan inbound, it's a 19-minute trip from 95th and downtown in both the local and the express lanes. Outbound Ryan at 75th, earlier crash, now clear. I-57 and the Bishop Ford both delay-free between I-80 and the Dan Ryan this morning. No worries on 394. Getting to the Ford Freeway out of the Southland, you're all good. DuSable Lakeshore Drive all clear north and southbound as well. The Tri-State Tollway with no northbound delays, but the southbound side of the Tri-State Tollway in Lake County. A little bit of slowing as you pass the where the ramp to US 41 splits off. That's where we have the right lane blocked with a semi that's over in the ditch. Heavy equipment trying to pull this thing out of the ditch, but that's why you have that right lane blocked. Get over to those four left lanes. That's where you want to be on the southbound side of the Tri-State Tollway as you make your way past the Wisconsin state line. The Jane Addams, Reagan, and Veterans Tollways all clear. Route 53 in the northwest suburbs, I-80 in the southwest suburbs, and the roads in and out of northwest Indiana all delay-free. 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
4: Sunny skies throughout your day. Yet another beautiful one. Not a lot of humidity. Tomorrow, pretty much identical, but then starting on Sunday, we're back up in the 90s. Right now, we're at 64 at O'Hare, 65 at Midway, 67 downtown at 620. Our top story this hour, a man was killed and a woman injured in a drive-by shooting on the south side late last night. Officials say the two were sitting in a vehicle near Promontory Point when a car drove past and someone inside fired shots. WBBM's Mike Krauser will have much more on this story coming up at 6:31. A new law in Illinois is about promoting lead testing in very young children.
0: There is no safe level of lead exposure for children, and even low levels can affect a child's health and development. That's according to Kane County Health Department Executive Director Michael Isaacson. Under a new law, all children in Illinois must receive blood lead testing at 12 and 24 months of age, and children ages 6 and younger must be assessed for lead exposure risk during routine health care visits. Roger Plummer, News Radio, 105.9 WBBM.
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4: 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At Bloomberg, here's Gina Cervetti.
1: Cisco, yesterday was a rough day for U.S. stocks, especially in the tech sector, but things were looking up this morning in the stock futures. The so-called Magnificent Seven tech giants lost $797 billion in market value yesterday. The Wintrust WBBM Chicago Index slipped yesterday, doing better than the broader market. Chocolate maker Lindt is being sued by an activist law firm in the U.S., which alleges the Swiss company is falsely promoting its efforts to battle child labor in Ghana and the Ivory Coast, where it sources cocoa. In an email, Lindt denied the allegations, calling them misguided. 7-Eleven stores in North America have been hurt by weak fuel demand, softer consumer spending, and slower store traffic. The parent company, 7&I, is responding by appointing a former Keurig Dr. Pepper executive to lead the North American store business starting August 1st. The appointment comes 3 months after 7&I said it would delay the listing of the U.S. operation because of uncertain market conditions. With business at 23 and 53 and in the noon business hour from Bloomberg, Gina Cervetti, News Radio 105.9 WBBM.
4: Traffic and weather together on the 8s coming up. The latest on the backups after a crash with injuries on I-55.
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4: 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Here's Bo Durant.
12: New situation, northbound DuSable Lakeshore Drive. Getting out of the south side, traffic jam solid from 31st Street up to the Stevenson. Sounds like we may have an issue on the ramp to the Stevenson. This is a report of a crash possibly involving a motorcycle. May have as many as five vehicles involved here. Sounds like there may be a nasty injury. So the northbound side of DuSable Lakeshore Drive, it appears the ramp to the Stevenson is shut down. If you're trying to get to the outbound Stevenson, from the northbound side of DuSable Lakeshore Drive, exit 31st Street and get to King Drive. From King Drive, you can get to the outbound Stevenson at that point. But it looks like we're jamming up really quickly getting through the Douglas neighborhood northbound on the drive from 31st to the Stevenson plan accordingly. Southbound DuSable Lakeshore Drive, so far, so good. We still have an issue in Lake County, the southbound side of the Tri-State Tollway, slow past US 41, right where that 41 ramp splits off. Just past that, we have a semi over in the ditch. The right lane blocked. Crews are trying to get the semi out of the ditch, but it's still going to be a bit. So that's why the southbound side of the Tri-State a little bit slow as you make your way out of Wisconsin into Illinois on the southbound trip. Northbound on the Tri-State Tollway, no major delays. The rest of the tollway system, Friday light so far this morning, no major delays. We have an issue on the Stevenson. The outbound side of I-55 jam-packed from County Line Road out to Cass. That's where we have an injury crash. The left lane's still blocked there, and that's why we're looking at a 22-minute travel time out to the Tri-State, but 42 to get all the way out to 355 this morning on the outbound side of I-55. The inbound side, your heavy spots are from 355 to Cass with gapers, 40 minutes from the Veterans Tollway to the Lakefront, 24 from the Tri-State M. The Edens, no major delays in or outbound so far this morning. The Kennedy inbound, heavy spots are from Cumberland to Foster. That's 21 minutes from O'Hare to downtown and just 9 minutes in from the junction. The outbound Kennedy, all clear from downtown to O'Hare, just a 15-minute trip. Enjoy. The inbound side of 290, the Eisenhower, just a little bit slow from St. Charles Road to the Tri-State, and then slow spots from 1st Avenue to Independence, 42 minutes from the Jane Addams, 22 from Mannheim, and the outbound Ike, slowing Austin to Harlem today, 17 out to Mannheim, 35 out to I-90. The Dan Ryan inbound, a 20-minute commute awaits from 95th and downtown in both the local and the express lanes. No outbound delays on the Ryan, though. I-57 and the Bishop Ford, both wide open this morning. Same story on 394, getting to the Ford Freeway. No delays to report. From the Metro Traffic Center, next report at 638, News Radio 105.9 WBBM.
4: Beautiful day, sunshine and blue sky. As we have a high of 80 degrees, not a lot of humidity, so it should be comfortable all day long. Looking ahead toward the weekend, Sunday and Monday, we'll be back well into the 90s. Right now, we have 64 degrees at O'Hare. It is 65 at Midway. West Chicago at 61. Downtown along the lakefront, 67 degrees, heading to that high of 80 degrees.
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4: 6:30, Friday morning. Thanks for being here. I'm Cisco Cotto. My Martinez is off today. These are the top stories on News Radio WBBM.
5: This is Mike Krauser. A man is killed and a woman wounded in a drive-by shooting along the lakefront in Hyde Park overnight.
4: A Joliet man's been accused of committing more than 40 sex crimes against children. U.S. forces hammered Iran for a 13th straight night as President Trump considers escalating the war. And a member of Vice President Vance's security detail is accused of misconduct. WBBM Business, S&P futures up 16 points. NASDAQ futures up 32 points. We have sunshine all day long. A high of 80 degrees. We're at 64 at O'Hare, 65 at Midway, 67 degrees downtown at 631. Police are investigating a shooting along the lakefront in Hyde Park. It left a man dead and a woman wounded. The latest details from WBBM's Mike Krauser.
5: They were sitting in a parked car near 54th and South Shore Drive just after 11 p.m., both 25 years old. Police say shots were fired from a passing vehicle. The man was shot in the abdomen. He was taken to the University of Chicago Medical Center, where he was pronounced dead. The woman was shot in the right shoulder. She was taken to the same hospital in fair condition. There's a park there, and there are cameras in the area. It's unclear if they captured the shooting. 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
4: A man from the southwest suburbs is facing dozens of child sex crime charges.
13: 72-year-old Kurt Johnson has been indicted on 44 felony counts. Prosecutors allege the Joliet man sexually abused children, including a family member, and possessed child sexual abuse material. The indictment includes charges of predatory criminal sexual assault, and aggravated criminal sexual abuse. Prosecutors allege some of the victims were younger than 13 and that the crimes happened between 2018 and this year. Although the indictment was returned in Will County, DuPage County prosecutors have been appointed as special prosecutors. Officials have not said why. Sarah Herrera, News Radio 105.9 WBBM.
4: An investigation continues in Wisconsin after a hit-and-run crash that killed a police chief from central Illinois. 76-year-old Terry Neidiger led the department in New Berlin. That's about 10 miles west of Springfield. He was on his way home from vacation when the incident happened on I-90 near the Wisconsin Dells. State Patrol says Neidiger's pickup truck was heading eastbound when his vehicle was struck by an SUV headed the same direction. His truck crossed the median, striking two semis. The person in the SUV drove off. The U.S. is again pounding targets in Iran. The latest wave of attacks nears the two-week mark. ABC's Karen Hua.
14: Overnight, U.S. forces hammered Iran for a 13th straight night as the president weighs escalating the nearly five-month-old war.
19: And we want to get it over with, and we want to do it right.
14: Trump telling Axios, I am considering a massive attack, bigger than ever before. But he has not made a final call.
4: Meanwhile, a series of explosions happened near a military base home to U.S. forces in northern Iraq, where air raid sirens sounded in Bahrain warning of Iranian attacks. Thanks to a shakeup in Vice President Vance's security detail, an agent assigned to protect him accused of linking information about Vance's travel, ABC's Jay O'Brien.
20: All of it ties back to a report in MS Now, which has not been independently confirmed by ABC News, that alleges that agents on Vance's detail said that there were, in their view, inappropriate and in some instances last-minute travel for the BP and his family that frustrated them, including a report of a helicopter ride that was supposed to be taken by the VP and his son to a golf lesson that was ultimately scrapped because of bad weather.
4: The director of communication for Secret Service says the agency will not comment on the specifics. Members of the community in Madison, Wisconsin, gathered last night at the scene of a police shooting of Corey Ruiz. He was killed during a reported scuffle with officers on Wednesday. The incident was captured in bystander videos that are posted online. The officers involved were not wearing body cams at the time. That's something Madison resident Abby Smith says needs to change.
21: Police should have body cams. I think we need to see what these interactions look like. I mean, especially when you're when an incident happens like this, we need to know all the details of what led up to that kind of force being used.
4: Madison's police chief says his department is cooperating with state investigators. They are looking into the deadly shooting. We have the answer to this hour's smart quiz question that comes your way in just 60 seconds.
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4: Quiz question. What type of cat native to Thailand is known for its unique coat and blue almond-shaped eyes? The answer, a Siamese cat. Laura in Streeter. Hey, Laura, good morning. Thanks for listening. Called in, gave us the correct answer. Now Laura's won tickets to Brahms and Radiohead, conducted by Steve Heckman, August 14th at Ravinia. For tickets and more information, visit ravinia.org. Be listening next hour, 7:22, for another Smart Quiz question. Traffic and weather together on the 8th just ahead. Backups building on Lakeshore Drive after a motorcycle crash.
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4: 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In Justice, the Citgo on 79th, selling gas for $3.85 a gallon. 638, traffic and weather together on the 8th, sponsored by Four Seasons Heating, Air Conditioning, Plumbing, Sewer, and Electric. Here's Bo Durant.
12: Cisco, pretty nasty crash northbound DuSable Lakeshore Drive on the ramp to the Stevenson. This crash involved four vehicles and a motorcycle. That motorcycle down, so injuries to the rider and EMS on the scene, blocking the right lane of northbound drive and the ramp to the Stevenson. So with all that shut down, if you're trying to get from the northbound side of the drive to the outbound Stevenson, you need to exit at 31st Street. And from King Drive, you can access the outbound side of the Stevenson okay. The main line of northbound DuSable Lakeshore Drive jammed solid from 31st Street up to the Stevenson. If you want to avoid that delay through Douglas, just head over to Michigan Avenue and you can use that to get into the loop instead. The southbound side of the drive checking in okay at the moment. Elsewhere, we have an issue on the southbound side of the Tri-State Tollway. This is in Lake County. Still past where the ramp to US 41 splits off. That's where we have a semi that's still over in the ditch and heavy equipment trying to fish it out of there. The right lane still blocked. You need to go over to the left on that southbound side of the Tri-State as you make way past the Wisconsin state line. IDOT reminds you to move over. It's the law. It's not a game. Northbound on the Tri-State Tollway, all good. The Jane Addams Reagan and Veterans Tollway is checking in at the speed limit. The Eden's in and outbound, no delays to report. The Kennedy on the inbound side, heavy spots from Cumberland to Foster and Division to Ogden, just 24 minutes from O'Hare to downtown, just 11 minutes in from the junction. The outbound Kennedy, all clear this morning, all the way out to O'Hare. Enjoy that 15-minute trip. Eisenhower inbound 46 from the Jane Addams, 24 from Mannheim in. The outbound Ike, just 19 to Mannheim and 37 out to I-90. The inbound side of 55, still some slowing from 355 to before Route 83 because of lingering gapers delay to an earlier outbound crash. 37 minutes from 355 to the lakefront, 25 minutes from the Tri-State to DuSable Lakeshore Drive on the Stevenson. The outbound Stevenson, once you get onto it, that heavy traffic from Route 83 to Cass from the earlier accident. 22 to the Tri-State, 36 minutes out to 355. Dan Ryan inbounds, a 20-minute commute today from 95th to downtown in both the local and the express lanes. The outbound Ryan's all good, though. No delays on I-57 or the Bishop Ford. No problems on Route 53 heading southbound today. Northbound 53, so from the Jane Addams Tollway to Kirchhoff. I-80 through Joliet looking great. In northwest Indiana, I-94 eastbound seeing jammed up traffic past the Chesterton truck scales over towards US 421 in Michigan City. That's where we have a crash in the right lane in the work zone, leaving just one lane open. Next traffic at 648, News Radio 105.9.
0: WBBM AccuWeather, another nice day today. A mix of clouds and sun through the morning hours. Gets a little sunnier for this afternoon. The high close to 80. And tonight, clear to partly cloudy with a low in the mid-60s. Times of sun and clouds tomorrow, a warm day, and it will start to turn more humid, the high 82. Sunday becomes hot and very humid with clouds and sun, and maybe a thunderstorm in the afternoon. Sunday's high up to 92. Right now it's 65 in Justice, 66 at Midway, 69 at the lakefront, 64 degrees at O'Hare, rounded up to 80. I'm AccuWeather meteorologist Joe Lundberg.
4: At 6:41, Illinois is among more than 25 states taking legal action against the feds. It's all about federal money.
1: Illinois Attorney General Kwame Raoul says the White House is breaking the law.
2: We are here today because President Trump refuses to listen to the courts when they tell him that he cannot exceed the authority of his office and he cannot extort states into doing what he wants.
1: Illinois is part of a coalition of 26 states filing a lawsuit.
2: The Federal Emergency Management Agency and the Department of Homeland Security are again trying to impose unrelated and unlawful conditions on funds that Congress appropriated for the states to prepare for and respond to emergencies and natural disasters, including acts of terrorism.
1: Raoul and other attorneys general also say the White House is illegally tying funds to demands for changes in how states conduct elections.
2: Our coalition is filing yet another lawsuit today to protect this funding and the people of our respective states.
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4: Wildfires are scorching large parts of Europe, forcing people from their homes.
11: Spain authorities are evacuating at least 10,000 people as three declared wildfires approach properties in the southwest zone of the Madrid region. Emergency services battle the blazes in San Martin, Villa del Prado and Pelayos de la Presa. The Madrid 112 emergency service issued an alert at around midnight local time that the region is in a critical situation of multiple forest fires of an extreme nature. Meanwhile, France is faring little better in the summer's dry extreme heat. Intense fires are raging near the Arcachon Basin in Gironde, southwestern France, and have burned over 20,000 acres, prompting the evacuation of tens of thousands of people, including several villages on the Cap Ferret Peninsula. I'm Charles de Ledesma.
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3: A British woman has won a lawsuit against her job after they tried to make her switch her camera on for a meeting. Laura Tate worked for a call center, asked to keep her camera off because she was anxious. She later sued her employer for not providing reasonable adjustments and for disability discrimination. She was successful in the case. She'll get some money, though they're not disclosing how much. A Florida woman's trip to the cinema ended in hospital after another moviegoer allegedly attacked her with a pizza. The 24-year-old says the man became increasingly irritated by her group laughing during the movie. The man is accused of grabbing pizza, hitting the woman with it before striking her again with a tray. The woman says her attacker then returned to his seat before later being arrested. Pringles is turning three of Buffalo Wild Wings' most popular sauces into stackable chips. It's a new collaboration between the two brands. The lineup includes Parmesan garlic, medium buffalo, and Asian zing. All three flavors will begin appearing at select retailers in July before receiving a wider nationwide launch in September. Traffic and weather together on the 8s. Coming up next, the latest on the backups on Lakeshore Drive, a crash involving a motorcycle. 646 Sports. Here's Josh List.
4: All the stars are here in Chicago for the big game tomorrow night, the WNBA's All-Star Weekend, celebrating its 30th season. Just no Sky players on the 22-player roster. And in tonight's skills showcase at Wintrust Arena, before tomorrow's All-Star game at the United Center. At Wintrust tonight, the three-point contest will feature six contestants, including Marina Mabry, who was once on the Sky, but now with Toronto, and scored a record-tying 53 points with record 9 threes in a game earlier this year. The Sky return hosting Connecticut next Thursday. Patrick Kane shows up at the United Center for a news conference, wearing a Blackhawks sweater for the first time in a few years. He's back as a free agent after nearly 16 seasons and three titles and letting go a few years ago. He's back on a two-year deal worth $8 million a year. Kane greets the microphones in just a few hours. The White Sox and Astros first pitch is set for 6:40 tonight at Wright Field. Davis Martin against Spencer Arrigetti. Minnesota tops Cleveland in a 12-inning final, 3-1. So the Sox are a game and a half up on the Guardians going into play tonight, while Cleveland's down at AL leading Tampa. The Cubs pick it up at Pittsburgh with Matthew Boyd on the mound. Hadn't lost since opening day, 6-1. Milwaukee hosts Colorado. The Cubs are 7 back. And they're a game and a half up on Philly for the wild card. The Phillies host the Yankees tonight. 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
3: 6:48, traffic and weather together on the 8s. Here's Bo Duran.
5: Northbound DuSable Lakeshore Drive remains jam solid from 31st Street to the Stevenson. This is where emergency crews are dealing with a crash involving four vehicles and a motorcycle. That motorcycle down, serious injuries to the motorcycle rider, and that's why we have the ramp from the northbound side of the drive to the Stevenson blocked. The right lane also shut down with Chicago fire crews, IDOT, and state police all on the scene. So if you're trying to get from northbound on the drive to the outbound side of the Stevenson exit at 31st Street and then from King Drive, you can get to that outbound side of the Stevenson. If you just want to avoid the mess on the main line of the northbound side of the drive, Bayline, head over to Michigan Avenue to get into downtown. The southbound side of the drive checking in okay at the moment. The Edens, no major delays in or outbound so far this morning. The Kennedy inbound, just heavy spots from Cumberland to Foster and from Ogden to the Hubbard Street Tunnel. It's 25 minutes from O'Hare to downtown, just 12 minutes in from the Edens this morning. The outbound side of the Kennedy, 20 on the drive out to O'Hare. Eisenhower heading inbound, 45 minutes from the Jane Addams, 23 from Mannheim in. With the outbound Ike at 18 to Mannheim, it's 36 all the way out to I-90. The Stevenson inbound, 35 minutes from 355, 26 minutes in from the Tri-State today. The outbound Stevenson, 23 out to the Tri-State, 31 minutes all the way out to the Veterans Tollway. In Will County, northbound 55, some slowing from Route 53 up towards 355 getting out of Bolingbrook. The Dan Ryan inbound, 19 minutes, 95th to downtown in both the local and the express lanes, but the outbound Ryan's A-okay. No delays on I-57, no problems on the Bishop Ford so far this morning. The Tri-State Tollway, no northbound delays on the southbound side of the Tri-State Tollway in Lake County. You got some slowing past US 41, right where that US 41 ramp splits off. That's where we have a crash involving a semi ended up over in the ditch. Crews crews have the right lane blocked as they try to get it out of the ditch and on its way. Get over to the left on that southbound side of the tri-state. The Jane Adams, Reagan, and Veterans tollways, all good. Route 53 northbound slow from the Jane Adams tollway to Kurtzhoff, southbound slowing Kurtzhoff to Algonquin Road. No problems on I-80 through Joliet this morning. 8094 I-65 in the Indiana Toll Road in northwest Indiana, you're fine. But on the eastbound side of I-94, some pretty heavy traffic in out of Porter County over towards Michigan City. You're packed in from the Chesterton truck scales to before US 421. That's where we had a crash that was in the right lane. Just got cleared out of there. And thanks to our tipsters calling in from the 219 on the WBBM Mercedes-Benz of Hoffman Estates traffic tip line at 855-780 Road for the update. Next traffic at 658, News Radio 105.9.
6: WBBM AccuWeather, some sunshine this morning and more of it this afternoon. It's going to be another comfortable day, the high about 80. Tonight, clear to partly cloudy, low 65. Warm tomorrow, and it becomes more humid with some

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3: A water rescue in the Pacific Northwest is going viral. ABC's Hannah Batah.
4: Dramatic images as all 11 people are rescued after a seaplane crash in the waters off Washington State. Video shows Kenmore Air Flight 140 as it went down in Shallow Bay, about 90 miles north of Seattle. Moments later, crews arrived to find smoke billowing from the seaplane and began working frantically to get everyone out. 10 passengers and the pilot were all taken to the hospital. No word yet on what caused the crash.
3: The FAA and National Transportation Safety Board are investigating. Business news from Bloomberg coming up next. We'll get a look at those futures. Also, regulators are targeting car door safety.
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3: 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Bloomberg, here's Gina Cervetti.
8: Cisco, the mood is a lot better this morning after yesterday's tech-led sell-off on Wall Street. From the CME in Chicago, S&P futures are up 11. NASDAQ futures are down 4. We'll call that little change. Dow futures are up 190. And crude oil right now is lower, but it's right around $90 a barrel. So still elevated. Yesterday, tech really sold off, and it really hit the NASDAQ, down more than 2%. After several deaths when crash victims in Teslas were unable to open their car doors and escape, the National Highway Traffic Safety Administration said it would start work on new federal rules for automakers to make sure that in a crash or any time a car loses power, the doors could still be open. Once again, right now, it's looking like a mostly higher open for Wall Street. We'll just have to wait and see what happens when that opening bell rings on this Friday. With business at 23 and 53 and in the noon business hour, live from Bloomberg, Gina Cervetti, News Radio 105.9 WBBM.
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9: Some good news on northbound DuSable Lakeshore Drive. The ramp to the outbound Stevenson back open after an earlier multi-vehicle crash. We had an incident where four vehicles and a motorcycle got into it, but it sounds like injuries were tended to and all vehicles have been cleared off the northbound side of the drive. Still some lingering delays from 31st Street to the Stevenson, but that ramp is now back open. Once you get further north on the drive, you're going to see some slowing building from Soldier Field through Grant Park, and that's all because of the closures in place in Grant Park for Lollapalooza setup, including both Jackson and Balboa shut down between the drive and Columbus. So stick to Monroe or Roosevelt to get through the park today. The southbound side of the drive checking in fine at the moment. On the Edens, no major delays in or outbound between Lake Cook and the Kennedy. The Kennedy inbound, just some heavy spots from Canfield to Foster, and then a tap of the brakes from the Wintrust mural near North Avenue down towards the Hubbard Street Tunnel. 22 minutes from O'Hare to downtown, just 12 minutes in from the junction today. That's in the local lanes. Go ahead and get in the express lanes. They're going to save you a couple of minutes. The outbound side of the Kennedy, 11 to Montrose, 21 out to O'Hare. The Eisenhower inbound, 44 minutes from the Jane Addams, just 22 from Mannheim Inn. The outbound Ike's, slow spots here and there from Central to Des Plaines. Nothing too bad. The Stevenson inbound, 35 minutes from 355 to DuSable Lakeshore Drive, 27 in from the Tri-State, 23 from the lakefront out to the Tri-State, 31 out to 355 today. The Dan Ryan inbound's a 19-minute commute, 95th to downtown in both the local and the express lanes. The outbound Dan Ryan, A-OK though. No delays on I-57 or the Bishop Ford at the moment. On the Tri-State Tollway, no northbound problems. Southbound on the Tri-State, as you make your way out of Wisconsin into Illinois, you're going to see a little bit of slowing just past where the ramp to US 41 splits off. That's because of a semi that is over in the ditch. Crews have the right lane blocked as they try to get it out of there. The Jane Addams, Reagan, and Veterans Tollways, all good at the moment. From the Metro Traffic Center, next report at 7:08, News Radio 105.9 WBBM.
10: We have sunny skies in Chicagoland, really beautiful as we head to a high today, right about 80 degrees, should be comfortable too, not a lot of humidity. Right now we have 64 at O'Hare, it is 65 at Midway, downtown 67 degrees.
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12: This is Mike Krauser. No pretrial release for a man accused of shooting a woman after confronting her about his sister who was found dead in a garbage can.
10: The conflict with Iran is intensifying as President Trump issues a new threat, the latest ahead from ABC News. WBBM Business, S&P futures up 12 points, NASDAQ futures up 3 points. We have sunshine in Chicagoland. It's going to be a beautiful day, comfortable, not a lot of humidity. Headed up to a high of 80 degrees, right now 64 at 7 o'clock.
13: From ABC News, I'm Sherry Preston. After 13 straight nights of attacks on Iran, the U.S. military may soon be ordered to dramatically increase its attacks. President Trump telling ABC News he's close to making a decision on escalating the conflict.
14: Sources tell ABC News one option under consideration is a return to the kind of full-scale strikes seen in the opening days of the war. The conflict is already expanding, with Iranian-backed Houthi rebels attacking two Saudi oil tankers in the Red Sea, choking another key waterway.
13: That's ABC's Mary Bruce. ABC's Matt Rivers and Amon Jordan has more on that particular passage.
15: We've been talking about the Strait of Hormuz for months, but less so about a strait called Bab el-Mandeb, just off the coast of Yemen in the Red Sea. 10-12% of all global shipping goes through that strait each year, and now a lot of Saudi oil does as well. The fear now is what happens if the Houthis and Iran jointly decide to close Bab el-Mandeb altogether, causing oil prices to skyrocket.
13: Oil trading internationally at $97 a barrel this morning. Continued threat of flash flooding in the state of North Carolina. Here's ABC meteorologist Leslie Lopez.
16: Parts of North Carolina facing a multi-day flash flood threat after heavy rain pummeled the region. As much as 5 inches of rain falling in 24 hours in the central part of the state. That same system bringing deadly flooding to West Virginia earlier this week, killing at least 2 people. Search and rescue crews still working to clear debris and reopen roads.
13: A new round of Trump tariffs taking effect this morning. The original tariffs imposed by the White House struck down by the Supreme Court. These new ones implemented on claims that countries use forced labor to make their goods. The countries impacted strongly deny that. All 10 people and the pilot on board a seaplane that crashed off the coast of Washington State were rescued, NTSB investigating. Protests continuing overnight in Madison, Wisconsin, following a police-involved shooting of a black man earlier this week. This is ABC News.
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10: 7:03 Friday morning, just ahead of your weekend. Thanks for being here. I'm Cisco Cotto. My Martinez is off today. It's going to be beautiful, low humidity, high of 80 degrees. Really nice day to get out if you can. Right now we are at 67 at O'Hare, 68 downtown. By Sunday and Monday, we'll be back in the 90s. We'll give you more details on that in your 5-day forecast coming up from AccuWeather at 7:15. This hour's smart quiz question comes your way at 7:22. Our top local story on WBBM, Chicago police are investigating after a 21-year-old man was gunned down while sitting in his car on the north side. WBBM's Sarah Herrera reports.
20: Police say the shooting happened just after 12:20 a.m. near Winthrop and Winona in Uptown. Investigators say someone walked up to the victim's car, opened fire, striking him in the neck. He later died. No arrests have been made. Sarah Herrera, News Radio 105.9 WBBM.
10: Chicago police are warning residents of the Ashburn neighborhood after a pair of recent carjackings. They say in each of those incidents, the victim had arranged to buy something offered for sale on Instagram. When the victim showed up, 2 gunmen robbed them of their keys and took their car. Pre-trial release has been denied for a 34-year-old Southside man charged with the attempted murder of a woman. The man's sister was found dead in a garbage can this month. He says that woman knew what happened to his sister.
12: Javon Weatherspoon is alleged to have confronted the 54-year-old woman on several occasions, believing she knows something about the death of his sister, Zenobia Weatherspoon. They had been friends, and the woman was one of the people who found Weatherspoon's body in an alley in the back of the Yards neighborhood. Her cause and manner of death have not been released. Javon Weatherspoon, according to prosecutors, approached the woman near 54th and Halstead and said, "What do you know about my sister?" before hitting her in the head with a .22 caliber handgun and then shooting her in the left hip. Prosecutors say he walked away and then returned, firing again and missing, and that it was caught on surveillance video and there were witnesses. Mike Krauser, News Radio 105.9 WBBM.
10: Tomorrow, July 25th, will be Emmett Till Day in Illinois, honoring the Chicago teen who was murdered in Mississippi in 1955. His death is considered an important moment in the civil rights

0: rights movement. State Senator L.G. Sims spoke during yesterday's ceremony.
1: 14-year-old child whose life was stolen by hatred. A child whose murder exposed brutality, the brutality of racism, to the entire world. A child who never received the justice he truly deserved.
0: July 25th will honor the life and legacy of Till's mother, Mamie Till Mobley. A former Illinois governor with a history of legal trouble is once again asking the White House for a favor.
2: Since President Trump issued a full unconditional pardon and commuted the 14-year prison sentence of Ron Blagojevich, the former governor has used his firm to seek presidential clemency for people like former ComEd CEO Ann Promajore, which reportedly made him nearly $300,000. His newest client is Frank Kolinsis, the former East Chicago city councilman, convicted of lying to a federal agent and converting funds in 2004. The Sun-Times reports Blagojevich is seeking clemency for Kolinsis, who's reportedly paying him around $50,000 to do so. Former Illinois House Republican leader Jim Durkin tells the paper he does not believe Kolinsis deserves clemency. And as for Blago's new gig, he referred to it as, quote, unsavory. Andy Dane, News Radio, 105.9 WBBM.
0: A Southside chef serving local flavors at the new Obama Presidential Center.
3: I would run away from chores, so I'd go upstairs because my grandmother was cooking.
4: Chef Cliff Rome remembers where his love for food and cooking all began.
3: She would make collard greens and baked chicken and roast.
4: His grandmother's recipes led him to a successful and long career as a culinary leader around the world. Now he runs Tafari's inside the Forum on the Obama Presidential Center campus. A mix of comfort food with presidential approval.
3: The lasagna, the short ribs, you have to have the burger, the chili. Chili is probably number one. President Obama said, do not touch the chili. I love the chili.
4: Chef Rome says it's been a whirlwind since their opening a month ago, and they're still working out the kinks. But there's a line every morning when they open.
5: This is Robinson's red rice. These braised short ribs sound amazing.
3: You're still tweaking it, and you're still trying to put these finishing touches. It's like, oh, you open a month. Like, yeah, but we've been doing this, right?
4: Chef Rome is a native of Inglewood and also owns Peach's Restaurant, Rome's Joy Catering, and the Parkway Ballroom. Tafari's is inspired by the legacy of former White House chef Tafari Campbell. Lisa Fielding, News Radio, 105.9 WBBM.
0: 7:08, traffic and weather together on the 8th, sponsored by The Great Escape. Here's Bo Durant.
6: Crew's been working for a couple of hours at this point to get a semi out of the ditch on the southbound side of the Tri-State Tollway. This is in Lake County. This is just past U.S. 41, where that U.S. 41 ramp splits off. Kind of after you get into Illinois from Wisconsin, we have that right lane still blocked with the semi that's over in the ditch and crews trying to get it out of there. So get over to the left, give them some room to do their thing on that southbound side of the Tri-State Tollway. Northbound on the Tri-State, no delays to report. We are Friday light on the rest of the tollway system with the Jane Addams, Reagan, and Veterans Tollways all at posted speeds. You're also seeing the speed limit on the in- and outbound sides of the Edens so far this morning. Just 15 minutes between Lake Hook and the Kennedy. The Kennedy inbound, some slowing from Canfield to Foster and from Ogden to the Hubbard Street Tunnel. That's it. 22 minutes from O'Hare to downtown, just 12 minutes in from the junction in the local lanes. Go ahead and get in the express lanes. They're wide open, saving you a couple minutes into the Ohio feeder, the outbound side of the Kennedy. Slow spots from Irving Park Road to Sayre, just a 21-minute drive out to O'Hare awaits. The Eisenhower inbound heavy spots from St. Charles to the Tri-State, and then again from Harlem to Damon. 45 minutes from the Jane Addams Tollway to the Burn Interchange, 23 from Mannheim in with the outbound Ike. Now slowing in spots from Central to Des Plaines, it's 18 to Mannheim and 36 minutes out to I-90. On the Stevenson inbound, heavy spots are from Central to the Dan Ryan, 36 minutes from 355 in, 28 from the Tri-State. The outbound Stevenson, just slow from the Grange Road to the Tri-State. The Dan Ryan inbound's a 20-minute commute. That's from 95th Street into downtown. That's in the local lanes, the express lanes on the inbound side of the Dan Ryan, saving you a minute or two. The outbound Dan Ryan, no issues, though. No problems on I-57 or the Bishop Ford today. No delays to report on DuSable Lakeshore Drive now, north or southbound. Route 53 in the northwest suburbs, I-80 in the southwest burbs, and the roads in and out of northwest Indiana, all checking in at posted speeds. From the Metro Traffic Center, next report. Reports at 7:18. 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
0: We have sunny skies in Chicagoland as we head to a high right about 80 degrees. Right now we are at 67 at O'Hare, 63 in Aurora. Downtown along Chicago's lakefront, it's 68 degrees as we head to that sunny high of 80. Looking toward later in the weekend, Sunday into Monday, we'll be back well up in the 90s. We'll give you more details on that in your five-day forecast coming up from AccuWeather just 5 minutes away at 7:15. It's 7:10. A Northern Illinois woman is headed to federal prison after stealing from a youth booster club she was trusted to lead.
7: 55-year-old Chandra McLarty of Rockton has been sentenced to 6 months in federal prison for embezzling more than $44,000 from the Tumbling and Arcro Boosters Club in Rockford, while serving as its treasurer. Prosecutors say between 2023 and 24, McLarty used the club's debit card and checks for personal expenses, including Netflix, dog grooming, a stretch limousine, and a partial payment for a vacation to Cancun. She also changed the mailing address on the club's bank accounts to her own home to hide the theft. McLarty pleaded guilty to wire fraud and is ordered to pay full restitution. Glenn Marshall, News Radio 105.9 WBBM.
0: A 29-year-old Wheaton man is accused of committing horrendous crimes against a female friend.
8: Abel Rosales Ventura faces three felony counts of aggravated criminal sexual assault. The DuPage County State's Attorney's Office says on June 21st, Rosales Ventura, in his apartment, grabbed a friend by her neck until she passed out. Later, in his car, Rosales Ventura allegedly sexually assaulted the woman while her 6-year-old son was in the back of the car. Prosecutors say Rosales Ventura fled to Tennessee, where he was captured on June 25th. Roger Plummer, News Radio. 105.9 WBBM.
0: WNBA All-Star Weekend has already begun here in Chicago. One of the All-Stars taking the floor this year is Las Vegas Aces center Asia Wilson. She says the league is in the perfect place to showcase its talent this weekend.
9: I think people understand how important the investment is into women. I think we finally have a place, we're at a place where it's really put your money where your mouth is. Like, it's great to have these conversations and welcome us into all these spaces, but now it's like, okay, let's pour to these women. And I think we have found the perfect movement and had the perfect momentum to let people realize, no, we have something good going on here, something great.
0: All-Star Friday night, that features a three-point contest. It's tonight at Wintrust Arena. The All-Star game itself is tomorrow night at the United Center. The White Sox will be in action on the South Side for the first time since the All-Star break tonight. They're opening the second half with some new menu items. Jesus Vasquez is executive chef at Rate Field.
10: Specialty drinks, we have a frozen mangonada smoothie, so it's a mango smoothie. You have tajin on there, which is like a little sweet and spicy. And then you have tajin and chamoy. Chamoy is like a liquid made out of dried fruits, so it's like a really sweet and savory type frozen drink we have. We have an alcoholic version and a non-alcoholic version too, because it's getting really hot out, so we need something to cool down.
0: Some of the other new White Sox food items include cookie dough, meatball sandwiches, and sushi push pops. Whiting, Indiana's annual Pierogi Fest is billed as one of the country's wackiest festivals. It kicks off later today. Highlights include tonight's polka parade, Eastern European food, and live music. Guests will be greeted by characters such as Mr. Pierogi and his friend, Miss Punchki. A pierogi eating contest and a pierogi toss challenge happen on Sunday. For a full schedule of events, visit pierogifest.net. Your steamy AccuWeather 5-day forecast coming up next. Also sports, Patrick Kane begins his second act with the Hawks.
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0: 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Here's meteorologist Joe Lundberg.
19: Kind of a mix of clouds and sunshine now. We'll see more sunshine later. A comfortable day with temperatures topping out around 80. Then tonight, clear to partly cloudy, a low of 65. Tomorrow, warm, and it starts to turn a little more humid, but still some sunshine and no rain tomorrow, the high 82. Here comes the heat and the humidity on Sunday. Clouds and sunshine will get up to 92, and the AccuWeather real field temperatures are likely to exceed 100. There could be a thunderstorm later in the day or at night, especially north of the city. The risk of a thunderstorm continues into Monday. Anything that does occur would be severe. Otherwise, a partly sunny, hot, sticky start to next week. Monday's high 94. We back off a little bit from the heat on Tuesday. More sunshine, the high 89. It's up to 67 in Lincoln Square and at O'Hare, 66 at Midway, 68 at the lakefront. Humidity 60%. There's no wind at the barometer, 30.16 inches and rising. We're headed up toward 80 today. I'm AccuWeather meteorologist Joe Lundberg.
0: Check of the roads in about 90 seconds. A semi in the ditch. Still slowing things down on the tri-state. This hour's smart quiz question, 5 minutes away. We'll give away tickets to Brahms and Radiohead, conducted by Steve Hackman, August 14th at Ravinia. We have 7:16 now. 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
20: Good morning. From ages 19 to 34, Patrick Kane pledged his allegiance to one team, the Blackhawks, winning three titles, an MVP, becoming the top American-born scorer in league history. And now, after a few years after separating with the Hawks, he's back as a free agent, getting a two-year, $16 million deal. Kane's 37 now and prepping to address reporters at a press conference at 11:30. Football returns tomorrow. Yeah, the Bears. Rookies and quarterbacks report to Hallis Hall ahead of veteran arrival on Tuesday. The first-place White Sox open a seven-game homestand tonight with Houston, 6:40, holding a game-and-a-half lead in the AL Central. Righty Davis Martin takes the mound. Matthew Boyd and the Cubs start a seven-game road trip in Pittsburgh, 5:40, sitting two games up, or game-and-a-half up in the NL wildcard race. 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Looking ahead to Sunday, Carlos Beltran, Andrew Jones, and Jeff Kent will be inducted into the Baseball Hall of Fame in Cooperstown. Broadcaster Joe Buck will get the Ford C. Frick Award. Joining his late father, Jack Buck, is the first father-son duo ever enshrined. WNBA All-Star Weekend tips off tonight here in town with a skills showcase and three-point contest at Wintrust Arena. The All-Star game tomorrow night at the United Center. 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
0: 7:18, traffic and weather together on the 8th, sponsored by Cars for Kids. Here's Bo Durant.
6: Crews are getting set up for Lollapalooza that happens next weekend, but we already have closures in place in Grant Park for that setup. Jackson and Balbo both shut down between DuSable Lakeshore Drive and Columbus. Stick to Monroe or Roosevelt to get through the park. In the meantime, additional closures go into effect on Monday, and that will include Columbus getting shut down. But for now, Columbus is open through the park. On the Edens, the in and outbound side's fine. Between Lake Cook and the Kennedy Junction, no delays to report. The Kennedy inbound slow spots from Cumberland to Lawrence and from Division to the Hubbard Street Tunnel, looking at 25 minutes from O'Hare to downtown. It's a 13-minute travel time coming in from the Edens, both in the local and the express lanes, with the outbound side of the Kennedy heavy in spots from the Edens to Sayre. It's a 22-minute drive from downtown to O'Hare today. Eisenhower inbound just slowing from St. Charles Road to the Tri-State, then off and on from Central to Damon, looking at 45 minutes from the Jane Addams Tollway to the Burn Interchange, 23 from Mannheim in. The outbound Ike slow spots from Central to Des Plaines, 19 out to Mannheim, 37 out to I-90 on the Stevenson heading inbound. Got some slowing from 355 to Cass, then again from Central to the Dan Ryan. So looking at 37 minutes from 355 to DuSable Lakeshore Drive. It's 27 in from the Tri-State. The outbound Stevenson just slow go from LaGrange Road out to 294. Just a 20-minute trip from the lakefront out to the Tri-State Tollway. The Dan Ryan inbound's looking at 19 minutes now from 95th Street into downtown in both the local and the express lanes. The outbound side of the Dan Ryan, reports of an injury crash. Sounds like it may be on the shoulder just before Roosevelt, heading out on the Dan Ryan. Emergency crews are on the way to check on everybody there. No delays on I-57 or the Bishop Ford at the moment. DuSable Lakeshore Drive checking in okay on the moment on the lakefront. North and southbound, no delays to report. The Tri-State Tollway, no northbound delays, but on the southbound side of the Tri-State, still a tap of the brakes past where the ramp to US 41 splits off. That's because crews have the right lane blocked, working to clear a semi out of the ditch. It's been in that ditch since about 5 o'clock this morning. Thanks to our tipsters on the WBBM Mercedes-Benz of Hoffman Estates traffic tip line at 855-780 Road for the update there. The rest of the tollways all clear. Route 53 northbound just a little slow from the Jane Addams Tollway to Kirchhoff this morning. Southbound 53 is all good. No delays on I-80 in Joliet. 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
0: We have sunny skies in Chicagoland as we head to a high today, right about 80 degrees, but not a lot of humidity, so it should be comfortable throughout the afternoon. We're at 67 right now at O'Hare. It is 68 at Midway. Kenosha, 64 downtown along Chicago's lakefront. It's 68 degrees as we head to a high with sunshine of 80 degrees. It's 720. Our top story this hour, Chicago police say a man was killed and a woman was injured in a shooting near Promontory Point on the south side. The pair was reportedly sitting in a vehicle when another car drove past and someone inside fired shots. WBBM's Mike Krauser will have much more on this story coming up at 7:31. Chalk one up for robots. An independent study finds Waymo driverless taxis are involved in fewer accidents than cars with humans at the wheel.
1: From the absurd to the terrifying.
21: There's a fire around the corner. You need to move this car. You're blocking the roadway.
1: Incidents involving autonomous vehicles keep happening. But after compiling the data.
22: You know, what we're seeing is a nice pattern.
1: Eric Teo of the Insurance Institute for Highway Safety has found.
22: Fewer crashes overall, less egregious types of crashes, and less severe crashes.
1: One red light in the study was Austin, where Waymo vehicles were involved in 4% more crashes than human drivers. Jim Ryan, ABC News.
0: We have this hour's smart quiz question, 60 seconds away.
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0: This hour's smart quiz question. You ready for this? What type of destructive insect is mentioned in the Iliad, the Bible, and the Quran? What type of destructive insect mentioned in all three of those books? We'll start with caller 7 on our WBBM contest line, 866-780-QUIZ, 866-780-7849. Today's prize, 2 pavilion tickets to Brahms and Radiohead, conducted by Steve Hackman, August 14th at Ravinia. For tickets and more information, visit ravinia.org. We'll have the answer coming up in about 10 minutes. 7:23 Business News, Bloomberg. Here's Gina Cervetti.
26: Cisco, nonprofit organizations are suing the Department of Housing and Urban Development. The complaint filed in Massachusetts federal court claims officials at HUD made it virtually impossible to access funds Congress said should be spent protecting vulnerable people against housing discrimination. Microsoft is replacing OpenAI's image-generating models with its own technology in popular products such as PowerPoint and Bing. The world's largest software maker has been developing artificial intelligence models that can compete with those from OpenAI and Anthropic. Bloomberg previously reported that Microsoft was starting to replace OpenAI and Anthropic text models within widely used Office apps. After yesterday's tech-led sell-off, the mood was better this morning, and oil pulled back. Yesterday, the Dow lost 1%, the S&P 1.2%, and the NASDAQ just over 2%. This morning, Intel shares are providing a boost. With business at 23 and 53, and in the noon business hour, from Bloomberg, Gina Cervetti, News Radio 105.9 WBBM.
0: Traffic and weather together on the 8th coming up. The latest on the backups that remain after a semi went in the ditch on the tri-state.
27: Hey, it's Jen Hatmaker. 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
0: 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Here's Bo Durant.
6: Traffic jamming up on the outbound side of the Dan Ryan, where we're packed in now from the Burn Interchange just before Roosevelt Road. This is where we have an injury crash. It sounds like now the two right lanes are blocked with EMS on the scene and IDOT crews and state police arriving as we speak as well. So that's why the outbound side of the Dan Ryan is looking at 19 minutes from downtown out to the split. On the inbound side of the Dan Ryan, you're checking in at a 19-minute pace from 95th Street into downtown. Thanks for tipsters on the WBBM Mercedes-Benz of Hoffman Estates traffic tip line at 855-780 Road for the updates on that on the outbound side of the Dan Ryan. Elsewhere on the south side expressways, I-57 looking pretty great today between I-80 and the Dan Ryan. No delays on the inbound side of the Bishop Ford. The outbound side of the Ford Freeway, a little bit slow. Off and on from Dalton down to before 159th Street as you make your way through that long-term work zone where you're down to two lanes for the end of the year. 17 minutes from the Dan Ryan, 80-94. Edens inbound. No delays to report. The outbound side of the Edens, one little tap of the brakes from Foster to Peterson. You're encountering 17 minutes. Montrose out to Lake Cook Road. The Kennedy inbound. Slow spots from Canfield to Central, then again from Belmont to the Hubbard Street Tunnel, 28 minutes from O'Hare to downtown, just a 15-minute drive in from the junction today in both the local and the express lanes with the outbound side of the Kennedy. Heavy in spots from the Edens to Sayre. It's 23 on the drive out to O'Hare. Eisenhower inbound now, a 45-minute commute awaits from the Jane Addams Tollway to the Burn Interchange, 23 for Mannheim in. Outbound on the Ike, it's 20 minutes out to Mannheim. The Stevenson inbound, 37 from 355, 28 in from the Tri-State. The outbound Stevenson just slow from the Grange Road to the Tri-State Tollway, 20 minutes from the lakefront out to 294. On the DuSable Lakeshore Drive north and southbound trips, no big delays along the lakefront. The Tri-State Tollway, no northbound problems. The southbound side of the Tri-State in Lake County, just past where the ramp to US 41 splits off. We still have crews blocking the right lane trying to clear a semi out of the ditch. The Jane Addams, Reagan, and Veterans Tollways are all clear, though. Route 53 northbound slowing from the Jane Addams Tollway to Kirchhoff. Southbound 53, A-OK. I-80 through Joliet, no major delays. And in northwest Indiana, we're looking great. From the Metro Traffic Center, next report at 738, News Radio 105.9 WBBM.
0: We have sunny skies in Chicagoland. Really beautiful and comfortable, too. Not a lot of humidity. This is how it's going to be all day long. Looking ahead to your weekend, tomorrow, just like today, temperature-wise, but a few more clouds tomorrow, and then Sunday and Monday, a chance for some thunderstorms and much warmer temperatures. We'll get back well into the 90s. Right now, we have 67 at O'Hare, 68 downtown.
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0: 7:30 on Friday morning. Thanks for joining us. I'm Cisco Cotto. My Martinez is off today. These are the top stories on News Radio WBBM. Chicago police are looking for a vehicle involved in a deadly drive-by shooting on the South Side last night.
8: This is Sarah Herrera. A Joliet man faces 44 felony counts alleging child sex crimes.
0: President Trump says he's considering a massive military attack on Iran. And the Food and Drug Administration is investigating a new outbreak of the cyclospora virus. WBBM Business. S&P futures up 22 points. NASDAQ futures up 64 points. We have sunshine and blue skies all day long. No rain in the forecast today. A high right about 80 degrees. We're at 67 at O'Hare right now. 68 downtown at 731. A man is dead, a woman wounded after a shooting along the lakefront in the Hyde Park community last night. The latest details from WBBM's Mike Krauser.
9: Police say it was a drive-by. The two, both 25, were in a car parked on South Shore Drive near 54th Street just after 11 p.m. Someone in a passing vehicle fired shots. The man was hit in the abdomen. He was taken to the U of C Medical Center where he was pronounced dead. The woman was taken there in fair condition. She had a gunshot wound to the right shoulder. 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
0: A Joliet man is in jail facing more than 40 felony counts of alleged child sex abuse stretching across an eight-year period.
8: Prosecutors say it started in 2018. A Will County grand jury indicted 72-year-old Kurt Johnson on 44 felony counts. Prosecutors allege the Joliet man sexually abused children, including a family member, and possessed child sexual abuse material. They also allege at least one of the victims was younger than 13 and that the crimes continued into this year. Although the indictment was returned in Will County, DuPage County prosecutors have been appointed as special prosecutors. Authorities have not explained why. Sarah Herrera, News Radio 105.9 WBBM.
0: American forces have carried out a 13th consecutive night of attacks on Iran. President Trump tells news site Axios he's considering a massive attack. More from ABC's Karen Hua.
10: Senior officials tell ABC News the options include strikes as large as Operation Epic Fury's opening days, possibly even bigger. After Iranian allied Houthis in Yemen struck two Saudi ships in the Red Sea, the president warning, if they do this again, major military punishment will be inflicted upon Iran and the Houthis.
0: Iranian forces have reportedly attempted to retaliate against an American ally in the region today, with air raid sirens sounding in Bahrain this morning. A potential deal between the United States and Saudi Arabia involving nuclear energy was announced and then thrown into question. President Trump says he expects the Saudis, as part of the agreement, to join the Abraham Accords, which would lead to diplomatic ties with Israel. ABC's Shannon Kingston at the State Department.
11: This is a civilian nuclear agreement. It allows the U.S. to send sensitive nuclear technology to Saudi Arabia for a peaceful program. Now, this is been something that the Saudis have been after for a really long time. Of course, they export a ton of oil, but they want to maximize profits. And we've seen, of course, how volatile the energy markets can be. So they think this is a good route for them.
0: Saudi Arabia has previously rejected normalization of diplomatic ties with Israel unless a Palestinian state is recognized. Federal regulators are looking into the latest series of foodborne illnesses.
12: The Food and Drug Administration is investigating a new outbreak involving the diarrhea-causing parasite Cyclospora. The products linked to the illness have not been identified. Where the cases are located have not been revealed. Days ago, Health Secretary Robert F. Kennedy Jr. was asked about Cyclospora.
13: We do have the outbreak under control. We have done extensive forensics, epidemiological forensics, and we've identified the source of the outbreak.
12: Federal officials had said the focus is on lettuce from Taylor Farms as the source of a separate multi-state outbreak. Iceberg lettuce grown in central Mexico has been recalled. Cyclospora is a microscopic parasite that infects mostly vegetables that comes in contact with human feces. The CDC says the parasite causes intestinal illness marked by frequent and sometimes explosive diarrhea. Ed Donahue, Washington.
0: A man is under arrest in New York City after a pair of stabbings that happened just minutes apart near Central Park yesterday afternoon. In the first incident, a 57-year-old Asian man was wounded in the torso. Shortly afterward, a 50-year-old Jewish man was targeted. ABC's Andrea Fujii.
1: The suspect ran off after the attacks, but police were able to catch him after he barricaded himself in an apartment building, not answering questions when police led him out in handcuffs.
17: What happened?
1: Police say witnesses reported hearing the suspect shout Allahu Akbar, Arabic for God is greatest. The NYPD says it's investigating whether the stabbings were hate crimes. But police said the suspect's mental health also appears to have been a factor.
0: Both victims are expected to survive. We'll give you the answer to this hour's smart quiz question in just 90 seconds.
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0: 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In Oak Lawn, the Gulf on Cicero, selling gas for $3.95. In Countryside, the Citgo on 55th, selling gas for $3.89 a gallon. 7:38, traffic and weather together on the 8th, sponsored by Four Seasons. Heating, air conditioning, plumbing, sewer, and electric. Here's Bo Durant.
6: Earlier crash on the outbound side of the Dan Ryan getting cleaned up just before Roosevelt. That crash now clear out of the lane. Still seeing some lingering delays out of the Burn interchange, but just a 14-minute travel time from downtown out to the split on the outbound side of the Dan Ryan. Inbound on the Dan Ryan, just some slowing from Pershing to Roosevelt. Nothing too bad. 18 minutes from 95th into downtown. No delays on I-57 at the moment. The Bishop Ford inbound, just a tap of the brakes approaching the Dan Ryan merge on the outbound side of the Ford freeway. Some heavy spots from 130th to before 159th Street as you make your way through that long-term work zone where you're down to two lanes. Through the end of the year, it's an 18-minute trip from the Dan Ryan out to 8094 today. The Edens inbound is delay-free. The outbound side of the Edens a little bit slow from 2E to before Dempster. Just 17 minutes to get from Montrose out to Lake Cook Road. Your Kennedy inbound trip is now a 32-minute drive from O'Hare to downtown. 19 minutes in from the junction, both in the local and the express lanes. Outbound on the Kennedy, it's 23 out to O'Hare. Eisenhower inbound slowing St. Charles Road to Tri-State and from Central to Racine, so it's 44 from the Jane Addams, 24 from Mannheim Inn. The outbound IX slow spots are from Central to 17th Avenue, 20 minutes to Mannheim, 38 out to I-90. The Stevenson inbound checking in 39 minutes from 355 to DuSable Lakeshore Drive, 31 in from the Tri-State. Outbound just a little bit slow from LaGrange Road out to the Tri-State Tollway in Will County, northbound 55. Seen delays this morning from Route 53 up to the Veterans Tollway in Bolingbrook. On the DuSable Lakeshore Drive north and southbound trips, no delays to report for now. You're looking great along the lakefront. The Tri-State Tollway northbound. Tap of the brakes from Irving Park Road to Balmoral, then a little slow from the Jane Addams Tollway to the Toohey Toll Plaza. Southbound on the Tri-State, still some slowing in Lake County. This is slow just past the U.S. 41 exit, and it's because we have the right lane blocked. Crews working to clear a semi out of the ditch. This big rig has been in the ditch since about 5 o'clock this morning. Heavy equipment still trying to fish it out of there. That's why you have that right lane blocked. Get over to the left, give them some room to work. The Jane Addams, Reagan, and Veterans Tollways are all Friday light this morning with no major delays on Route 53 heading southbound. Northbound just a little slow from the Jane Addams Tollway to Kirchhoff. 80 eastbound, no delays to report. Westbound 80, a little bit slow from 57 to Harlem, where state police are dealing with an animal that was struck. It's over on the right shoulder. No major delays in or out of northwest Indiana for now. Next traffic at 748, News Radio 105.9.
2: WBBM AccuWeather, a mix of clouds and sunshine through the morning hours. We'll give it a lots of sunshine this afternoon. We'll top off at around 80. And tonight, clear to partly cloudy skies and mild, low 65. Tomorrow, warm and becoming more humid with a mix of sun and clouds and a high of 82. It'll become hot and very humid on Sunday with clouds and sun and maybe a thunderstorm before the day is through, the high 92 with real field temperatures exceeding 100. It's 63 now in Aurora, 66 at Midway, 67 at O'Hare, and 68 degrees at the lakefront. We're headed up toward 80. I'm AccuWeather meteorologist Joe Lundberg.
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3: Financial experts say people considering getting a pet should understand and factor in the true cost of ownership before bringing one home. 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
4: Americans spent about $158 billion on pets in 2025, right? This year, it's expected to be about $165 billion. The average is about $4,200 per year. So that is not an insignificant line item. So not only are you thinking about what pet to bring in, but how are we going to be able to afford and plan for the financial wherewithal of that pet?
3: Experts say anyone considering getting a pet should understand the full financial commitment, like routine veterinary care and vaccinations, emergency medical expenses, and pet food and supplies. Judson Richards, News Radio 105.9 WBBM.
0: There are signs the housing market is struggling during what's supposed to be the selling season.
5: Mortgage rates now at the highest in nearly a year. Freddie Mac shows a 30-year fixed rate jump to 6.58% last week. The increase can push borrowing costs up, along with monthly mortgage payments and sideline potential home buyers. Another hurdle, higher home prices and economic pressures leading to a surge in foreclosures. An analysis by ABC News showing foreclosure filings increased by 71% between 2020 and 2025. Florida leads with foreclosure filings, but New Jersey, Illinois, and California are also seeing a jump. Michelle Franzen, ABC News.
0: President Trump is going to be at the rescheduled White House Correspondents Association dinner tonight. The original event in April turned chaotic after police say 31-year-old Cole Allen opened fire inside the Washington Hilton Hotel. Thousands of journalists, politicians, and guests had gathered. Allen has pleaded not guilty to charges, including attempting to assassinate the president and assaulting a federal officer with a deadly weapon. We have top trending stories coming up. Also, sports. The Sox streak home while the Cubs tap their top pitcher on the road.
7: This November 3rd, the midterm election is more than politics. 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Pritzker takes on Bailey for governor, and Stratton takes on Tracy in the Senate. 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
0: A boat participating in a charity poker run in New York was caught going just a little too fast. Officials say the boat was clocked going 157 miles an hour in an area of the St. Lawrence River with a 30-mile-an-hour speed limit. Organizers say the poker run is not a race, and the people on the boat were ticketed 6 violations. A nearly 300-pound Sinclair dinosaur was stolen from a Montana gas station, found bolted to a cliff nearly 10 miles away. Sinclair employees were actually amused by the prank. They were impressed at all the planning it took. It's unclear how the thieves transported the dinosaur, but management for the gas station says they're not filing a police report. Jose Cuervo encouraging workers to clock out early this summer by offering free margaritas. Visitors to Cuervo's Summer Fridays HQ can claim reimbursement for one Cuervo cocktail, the campaign designed to help workers reclaim Friday afternoons for last-minute meetings. Traffic and weather together on the 8s just ahead. Several slowdowns around Chicagoland. Crashes began early this morning. We'll bring you all up to date. 7:46 sports. Here's Josh Liss.
11: Great field is a place to be, with the first place White Sox streaking home to host the Astros tonight, favored with Davis Martin on the mound against the Stros. Won 3 in a row, while the Sox have taken 2 out of 3 in Texas and are 4-2 since the All-Star break. Chase Mydroth's coming off his fourth career 4-hit game and a win over the Rangers. Cleveland's at Tampa Bay tonight while sitting a game and a half behind the Sox in the division race. The Cubs are 7 games back in Milwaukee and take on the Pirates on the road with Matthew Boyd on the mound since missing most of May and June with a knee injury, torn left meniscus. Boyd's 4-0 with an ERA at 2.57. It's 5:40 first pitch tonight. The Cubs, you can listen on 104.3 The Score. First place Brewers host the Rockies up the road. And Philadelphia's got the Yankees at home. The Phillies are a game and a half back of the Cubs in the wild card race. Patrick Kane resurrected his game after career-threatening hip surgery 3 years ago, and at age 37 put up 57 points with Detroit last season. He's got at least 40 points in 19 straight seasons, Kane, now making a thrilling homecoming with the Blackhawks on a 2-year deal with a full no-trade, no-movement clause. Kane meets reporters in just a few hours. WNBA All-Star Week in Chicago has the big game tomorrow. Before then, the Skills Showcase 3-point contest tonight at Wintrust Arena. 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
0: 7:48, traffic and weather together on the 8s. Here's Bo Durant.
6: Eden's inbound trip, no delays to report. The outbound side of the Eden's just a little bit slow as you make your way from Toohey to before Dempster, so plan on a 17-minute drive from Montrose out to Lake Cook. On the Kennedy inbound, heavy spots are from Cumberland to Central and Belmont to Madison, 32 minutes from O'Hare. It's a 20-minute drive in from the junction. That's in the local lanes. The express lanes do save you a couple of minutes. The outbound side of the Kennedy, heavy spots from Lawrence out to Sayre. It's a 22-minute drive out to O'Hare. Eisenhower inbound, you're slow from St. Charles Road to the Tri-State and off and on from Central to Racine. 44 from the Jane Addams, 24 minutes Mannheim to downtown. The outbound Ike slow spots are from Central to First Avenue, so 20 out to Mannheim and 38 minutes out to I-90. With the Stevenson inbound just at a 37-minute trip from 355 to DuSable Lakeshore Drive, it's 29 in from the Tri-State. The Stevenson outbound 22 out to the Tri-State Tollway, a 30-minute drive from the Lakefront all the way out to the Veterans Tollway awaits. In Will County, the northbound side of I-55 checking in okay through Bolingbrook. You're looking good today. The Dan Ryan inbound just an 18-minute drive from 95th and downtown. You're seeing heavy traffic off and on as you make way from 47th up to 18th, but the outbound side of the Dan Ryan's all good. on I-57. No major problems at the moment. The Bishop Ford inbound slowing from 103rd to the Dan Ryan, just 15 minutes from 80-94 in. The outbound Ford freeway, heavy spots from 130th to 159th. Long-term road work, you're down to just two lanes in that stretch through the end of the year, and it's an 18-minute trip from the Dan Ryan to 80-94. DuSable Lakeshore Drive northbound, just some delays building up through Grant Park. No southbound delays on the drive, though. The Tri-State Tollway northbound, slow from Irving Park Road to Balmoral and from the Jane Adams Tollway to the Toohey Toll Plaza. Good news on the southbound Tri-State in Lake County. Earlier issue where we had a semi over in the ditch southbound on the Tri-State just past US 41. Well, it's now clear. It's been pulled out of the ditch and is on its way. And the southbound side of the Tri-State, all lanes are back open there. The Jane Adams, Reagan, and Veterans Tollways are all clear, with Route 53 northbound just a little slow from the Jane Adams Tollway to Kirchhoff. Southbound 53 is fine. On I-80, no eastbound delays to report. Westbound 80 still a little bit slow from 57 over to before Harlem. Police activity on the right shoulder after an animal was struck. 80-94, I-65, the Indiana Toll Road, no major issues for now. Next traffic at 7:58, News Radio 105.9.
2: WBBM AccuWeather, partial sunshine this morning, plenty of sunshine this afternoon, a gorgeous end of the week, the high 80. Tonight, fair skies, low 65, a mix of sun and clouds tomorrow, warm and a bit more humid, the high 82. It's 65 degrees in Elk Grove Village, 66 at Midway, 67 at O'Hare, 68 at the lakefront. We're headed up toward 80. I'm AccuWeather meteorologist Joe Lundberg.
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2: Said in the past that Trump Station has, in his words, a nice ring to it. White House Press Secretary Karoline Leavitt was asked about that possibility recently and simply responded, why not? We have business news from Bloomberg coming up next. 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
4: An intestinal illness that causes explosive diarrhea is seeing a seasonal surge. 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I'm Margie Schaefer.
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7: Cisco, after yesterday's tech-led sell-off, things do look better this morning. From the CME in Chicago, S&P futures up 9, NASDAQ futures are little changed to lower, Dow futures are up 167 points, and right now crude oil is at $89.38 a barrel. That's down 3% from yesterday. Facebook Marketplace is getting its own app. Meta Platforms has launched Seller, a new marketplace app, which will be linked to users' Facebook networks and available for users aged 18 and older. Meanwhile, starting Monday, Meta is also rolling out Facebook Verified, a free badge that shows there's a real person behind a profile. And it also plans to test new video formatting for Facebook later this year. Lots of changes at Facebook. 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
6: 7:58, traffic and weather together on the 8s. Here's Bo Duran.
7: Some pretty heavy traffic in northwest Indiana today. If you're trying to make your way out of Porter County into LaPorte County, we are dealing with long-term road work, and now it looks like a crash in the work zone. This is going to be from on the eastbound side of I-94, jam solid from the Chesterton truck scales to just before US 421 in Michigan City. You're down to just two lanes in this stretch as it is, but it looks like one of those lanes blocked with a crash right by the LaPorte County line, so you may want to bail out from the eastbound side of I-94 and head over to US 20 or even US 12 instead. Thanks for tipsters calling in from the 219 on the WBBM Mercedes-Benz of Hoffman Estates traffic tip line at 855-780-ROAD for the heads up on that. Rest of the roads in and out of northwest Indiana, you're okay. On the Illinois side of the state line, we are Friday light across the board. Eden's all clear in and out. The Kennedy inbound is 32 minutes from O'Hare, 19 minutes in from the junction in the local lanes. The express lanes do save you a couple of minutes. The outbound Kennedy, 22 out to O'Hare. Eisenhower inbound just 44 from the Jane Addams, 24 from Mannheim in. The outbound Ike at 20 minutes out to Mannheim. The Stevenson inbound 37 minutes from 355. 29 in from the Tri-State, 22 out to 294 today. The Dan Ryan inbound just 18 minutes, 95th to downtown. Outbound tap in the brakes from the Burn Interchange to 18th Street, but that's it. From the Metro Traffic Center, next report at 808, News Radio 105.9 WBBM.
6: We have sunny skies in Chicagoland as we head to a high today of 80 degrees. Should be really beautiful all day long. Right now, we're at 67 at O'Hare, 68 downtown.
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6: Coming up in the next half hour on News Radio WBBM, the brother of a woman found dead in a dumpster earlier this month allegedly shot a woman he accused of knowing what happened to his sister.
9: I'm Mallory Vorbroker. Mounting financial pressure on CPS fuels blame directed at Cook County.
6: Iran is responding with threats of its own after another night of U.S. strikes. The details ahead from ABC News. WBBM Business. S&P futures up 12 points. NASDAQ futures also up 12 points. No rain in the forecast today, just beautiful sunshine and low humidity. A high of 80 degrees by Sunday and Monday. We're back well into the 90s. Right now we're at 67 O'Hare, 68 downtown at 8 o'clock.
10: From ABC News. I'm Sherry Preston. As the U.S. military continues its attacks on Iran for a 13th straight night, Iran has been responding with threats of its own. ABC's Mary Bruce is at the White House.
11: Iran this morning is out with a stark new warning telling civilians in countries that are hosting U.S. military personnel to stay at least 500 meters from any building suspected of housing American forces.
10: National average for gas across the country this morning, $4.09 a gallon. It's been creeping higher since the re-escalation. And Gas Buddy says prices could hit $4.40 a gallon soon because of the rising cost of oil. A new round of tariffs, meantime, imposed by the Trump White House. Here's ABC's Rebecca Jarvis.
12: This new round goes into effect just as the old one expires. It targets 60 economies over what the U.S. describes as forced labor practices. The impact here is likely mostly significant on small and mid-sized businesses. They import a lot, and then customers who pay higher prices as a result of that. Now remember, the reciprocal tariffs, those were largely struck down by the Supreme Court. A number of companies at this point are even getting refunds for those.
10: The countries impacted strongly dispute the administration's claims that they are using forced labor for the goods they're manufacturing. Dramatic rescue off the coast of Washington State as a seaplane seemed to fall out of the sky, bursting into flames shortly after. afterwards.
13: The plane skimming low over the water before heading straight into the rocky shoreline. That smoking de Havilland Otter seaplane disabled on the rocks.
14: Just stay there.
13: Its nose in the air as passengers race to escape the cabin, climbing to safety as Good Samaritans rush in to help.
10: That's ABC's Trevor Ault. All 11 on board were rescued. Grammy-winning singer Chris Brown has pleaded not guilty this morning to an altercation in a London nightclub. That altercation injured a music producer. You're listening to ABC News.
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6: 8:03, finally Friday. So good to have you here just ahead of the weekend. I'm Cisco Cotto. My Martinez is off today. It is going to be absolutely beautiful as we head to a high around 80 degrees. And low humidity, too. Should be pretty comfortable. Right now, 68 O'Hare, 69 downtown. By Sunday into Monday, we'll be back well in the 90s. We'll give you more details on that in your five-day forecast coming up from AccuWeather at 8:15. Our top local story on WBBM. Pretrial release has been denied for a 34-year-old Southside man accused of attempted murder. Police say he attacked a woman who he believed knew something about the murder of his sister. She was found dead in a garbage can earlier this month. WBBM's Mike Krauser with the update.
18: Javon Weatherspoon, according to prosecutors, believes the woman knows something about his sister Zenobia's death, and he confronted her on several occasions. The woman and his sister had been friends, and she was among those who found Zenobia Weatherspoon's body in a garbage can in the back of the Yards neighborhood. The cause and manner of her death have not been made public. Prosecutors say Javon Weatherspoon confronted the woman earlier this week near 54th and Halstead, hit her in the head with a small caliber gun, and then stood over her and shot her in the hip. They say he walked away and returned, firing another shot and missing. 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
6: An Arlington Heights couple accused of vandalizing a local Republican Party headquarters earlier this year has pled guilty and been sentenced.
19: 72-year-old Brock McNerney and 69-year-old Moisette McNerney admitted to misdemeanor criminal damage to property and criminal defacement charges. Prosecutors say surveillance video captured the couple spray-painting swastikas and profanities on the Republicans of Wheeling Township headquarters in January and throwing what appeared to be feces at the front door. A Cook County judge sentenced them to 18 months of court supervision, 100 hours of community service, a $100 fine, court costs, and ordered them to write an apology letter. Sarah Herrera, News Radio 105.9 WBBM.
6: Investigators in Des Plaines believe a condo fire that sent seven people to the hospital back in May was arson. Officials say a third-floor resident of the building near Laurel and Harding was responsible after he was seen moving important documents to his car days before the fire. Des Plaines Police Chief David Anderson says 36-year-old Tana Bayramley died before they had a chance to interview him.
20: Very frustrating. These are complicated events, especially when you have fire where there's so much damage. It's sometimes difficult to gather evidence and evaluate what happened.
6: The investigators say they found video of Bayramley buying gasoline in a container days before the incident. The investigation's continuing. Fire officials do not believe Nicor Gas or building management bear any responsibility. CPS says it's a quarter of $1 billion short on property tax collections owed by Cook County.
9: As the district works to close a more than $700 million budget gap this year, Chicago Public Schools says delays in Cook County's collection of property taxes has led to it being short about $250 million. It all stems from ongoing issues with a technological upgrade to the county's property tax system. CPS is considering staffing cuts and furloughs to help close the gap and is calling on Cook County to release all outstanding tax revenue. Some school board members are turning to Springfield for help. Mallory Vorbroker, News Radio 105.9 WBBM.
6: Two retired Catholic priests in the area are being accused of sexual abuse.
14: Cardinal Blaise Supich has sent letters to five Chicago area parishes: All Souls, Christ the King, St. Christina's, St. John of the Cross, and St. Joseph's, informing them that Father Thomas Condi has been accused of sexual abuse of a minor. Condi worked at all of those parishes. The abuse is alleged to have occurred at St. James in Sauk Village more than 20 years ago. Condi, who is retired, denied the accusation. Church officials have sent virtually identical letters to five other parishes regarding retired priest Kenneth Fleck. He is accused of sexually abusing a minor at Our Lady of Peace Parish more than 30 years ago. Fleck also denies the accusation. The Archdiocese says both cases are being investigated. Terry Keschner, News Radio 105.9 WBBM.
6: Lollapalooza returns to Grant Park next week. 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Fans can enjoy drinks like mango margarita and lime jalapeno margarita at select bars around the park. Each 12-ounce can contains 5 milligrams of hemp-derived THC and no alcohol. 808, traffic and weather together on the 8th, sponsored by AdventKnows.com. Here's Bo Durant.
7: Oh, it's good to hear from our pal Carl on the WBBM Mercedes-Benz of Hoffman Estates traffic tip line at 855-780 Road. Letting us know about a new issue on the eastbound side of I-80 as you make your way into Tinley Park. Going to see some slowing before LaGrange Road because of a stalled semi. Sounds like it's over here on the right shoulder, but help crews are over on the scene, so you want to get them to the left and give them some room to work. On the westbound side of I-80, no major issues at the moment. On the Edens, the inbound side, all clear with no outbound delays either. Just 15 minutes on the north shore between Lake Hook and the Kennedy today. The Kennedy inbound heavy spots are from Cumberland to Foster, then again from Diversey to the Hubbard Tree Tunnel. 26 minutes from O'Hare to downtown. It's a 16-minute travel time coming in from the junction in the local lanes. The express lane's a little bit better than that. They'll save you a couple minutes. The outbound Kennedy just slow on the west end from Central to Sayre. 21 from downtown to O'Hare. The Eisenhower inbound side, slowing from St. Charles Road to the Tri-State, then heavy spots from Central to Racine. Pretty manageable 44-minute travel time from the Jane Addams, 24 from Mannheim Inn. The outbound Ike, your slow spots are from Central to First Avenue, 20 minutes out to Mannheim and 38 all the way out to I-90. The Stevenson inbound, a 37-minute trip from 355 to DuSable Lakeshore Drive awaits, 29 minutes in from the Tri-State, 22 from the lakefront out to the Tri-State Tollway. On the Dan Ryan inbound, we're looking at just an 18-minute travel time now from 95th Street into downtown. The outbound side of the Dan Ryan, still some lingering delays from the Burn Interchange out to 18th Street. Plan on 15 minutes from downtown to the split. I-57 with no worries at the moment. The Bishop Ford inbound slow from 103rd to the Dan Ryan merge. That's a 15-minute drive from 894 in. Outbound on the Ford Freeway, heavy spots in the work zone from 130th Street to before 159th Street. Down to just two lanes in that stretch through the end of the year. It's an 18-minute trip from the Dan Ryan to 894. DuSable Lakeshore Drive, no major problems for now. The Tri-State Tollway northbound, you got a slow spot here and there from Irving Park Road to the Toohey Toll Plaza. But the southbound Tri-State and the rest of the tollway system looking pretty decent for the most part. There's a new issue southbound on 355. Looks like just before Archer, have a report of a stalled vehicle in the right lane. Route 53, both directions, so in the work zone in Rolling Meadows. In northwest Indiana, biggest issues, eastbound I-94, jam solid from the Chesterton truck scales to before US 421 in Michigan City. As you make your way through that long-term work zone, you're down to just two lanes. Maybe want to use US 20 instead to avoid it. From the Metro Traffic Center, next report, 818, News Radio 105.9 WBBM.
6: Sunny skies all day long, a really lovely day, high of 80 degrees. Tomorrow, a few more clouds, but again, we're right about 80 degrees. And then Sunday and Monday, we're back in the 90s. We'll give you more details in your five-day forecast coming up from AccuWeather. Just 5 minutes away at 8:15 right now, 68 at O'Hara in Midway, 64 in Elgin, downtown along the lakefront, 69 degrees as we head to that sunny high today of 80 degrees. It's 8:10. The Cook County State's Attorney's Office credits a major hiring push for eliminating all its attorney vacancies.
21: State's Attorney Eileen O'Neill Burke told County Board Commissioners the office has filled 150 positions in 7 months, including 81 assistant state's attorneys, bringing attorney vacancies to zero. Burke says full staffing helps cases move faster through the justice system. The office has also rolled out new tech, including the Axon digital evidence platform, and expanded support for crime victims. That includes securing grant funding for victims' relocation and providing hundreds of rides to court through a partnership with Uber. Glenn Marshall, News Radio 105.9. WBBM.
6: A Chicago man is accused of operating an elaborate marijuana growing operation in Iroquois County. The sheriff's office says it stemmed from an investigation that started with a traffic stop. Back on Tuesday, deputies arrested Chen Shinshin after they found around 30 pounds of what they suspect is marijuana. That led to a search of his rural property. Authorities say they found more than 1,000 cannabis plants, as well as 18 grams of meth and a gun. The size of the operation has a potential street value of more than $1 million. One of the WNBA's biggest stars hooped it up with kids on the Northwest Side yesterday ahead of tomorrow's All-Star Game at the United Center.
0: Welcome to Chicago.
1: Thank you. Glad to be here.
22: It's not every day you get to shoot hoops with a WNBA great, but that was the case for some young athletes here at Wells Community Academy. Las Vegas Aces star Asia Wilson made an All-Star weekend visit.
1: I get so much joy watching young girls play basketball because I remember being in those shoes.
22: The W champ and MVP joining in some knockout at the event, which included representatives from Uber, encouraging drivers and riders to take advantage of their new women preferences during the weekend festivities in Chicago.
1: Our game is growing, this league is expanding, and I hope that you guys could continue to lean on not just the Sky, but all the teams around. We're doing a great job as women of just continuing to be the forefront of just uplifting each other, investing in one another.
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6: Your AccuWeather 5-day forecast coming up next, a big warm-up in store. Also, the latest in sports, an unprecedented second act for the highest scoring American-born player in NHL history.
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6: 8:15 AccuWeather 5-day forecast sponsored by Four Seasons Heating, Air Conditioning, Plumbing, Sewer, and Electric. Here's meteorologist Joe Lundberg.
29: Cisco, it's pretty comfortable again this morning. We're seeing a fair amount of clouds at this point in time, noticing some showers, even a couple of little thunderstorms along the Iowa-Illinois border. But these will dive south of the city and weaken pretty quickly over the next few hours. So I think we remain rain-free. And then with time, we get sunnier this afternoon. Temperatures will top off around 80. Tonight, clear to partly cloudy. We'll slip to 65. A mix of sun and clouds tomorrow. It'll be warm, and the humidity will start to come up in the afternoon, the high 82. It really jumps on Saturday, as does the heat. With enough sunshine, we're headed to 92, and AccuWeather real field temperatures could exceed 100. Could be a brutal end of the weekend with just a chance of an afternoon thunderstorm. That risk of a gusty thunderstorm lingers into Monday. Otherwise, a partly sunny, hot, sticky start to next week. Monday's high 94. Tuesday, not quite as hot, but still kind of humid with sun and some clouds, the high 89. It's up to 68 at O'Hare and Midway 69 at the lakefront and in Munster. Relative humidity at 58%. The air calm. The barometer 30.17 inches and rising. We're headed to about 80 today. I'm AccuWeather meteorologist Joe Lundberg.
6: Checking the roads in about 90 seconds. A stalled semi slowing things down on I-80. 816 Sports. 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
0: That sure felt like it was over in February of 2023 when he was traded away after nearly 16 seasons. Come on, your kid was born and then started to drive during Patrick Kane's career. Now he's Blackhawks, back with the Blackhawks, where he won 3 Stanley Cups and MVP, 9 All-Stars, signs a 2-year deal worth $16 million with a full no-movement clause, no trade. The 37-year-old franchise great will say hello again to reporters in a late morning news conference. Bears rookies are on their way to Hallis Hall for their first reporting date tomorrow. Quarterbacks, too. Some first-year Bears are going to be better suited than others for the transition to the pro game.
2: Each college program is a little bit different. Some are run these days a little bit more like a professional program, and so the transition, I would imagine, will be a lot cleaner. That's not everybody. And so we're looking to just establish what that looks like for us on a daily basis, what our expectations are.
0: Bears rookie class for Ben Johnson includes Oregon safety Dylan Thieneman, Iowa center Logan Jones, Stanford tight end Sam Roush, their first 3 picks. Veterans report Tuesday. The Bears' first official practice is Wednesday. 6:40 first pitch for Davis Martin and the White Sox and the Astros in town tonight. The Cubs use red-hot Matthew Boyd at Pittsburgh this evening. 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
7: Cisco, we're dealing with some pretty jammed up traffic in northwest Indiana today. On eastbound I-94, traffic is absolutely crawling out of Porter County from the Chesterton truck scales all the way over into LaPorte County just before US 421 in Michigan City. It looks like we have something blocking the left lane in the work zone, where you're down to just 2 lanes as it is in that work zone, so just a single right lane is open. It's either some midday road work or pothole patching, or it's possibly a crash, but we have something blocking that left lane eastbound I-94 just before US 421. That's where you're seeing that big delay getting out of Chesterton. The westbound side of I-94, plenty to look at, pretty heavy with gapers, jammed up passing US 421 as well. Maybe a lot better off using US 20 instead to avoid the huge mess on I-94 getting out of Porter and into LaPorte County today. On 8094, I-65 and on the Indiana toll road, we're looking pretty great. On the Illinois side of the state line, the Edens inbound and outbound are all clear. The Kennedy inbound is 26 from O'Hare, 16 minutes in from the Edens. That's in the local lanes. The express lane saving you a couple minutes as you pass the Wintrust mural near North Avenue there. A little bit better off today. The outbound side of the Kennedy, just 9 minutes out to Montrose and 21 on the drive all the way out to O'Hare. Eisenhower inbound 43 from the Jane Addams, 23 minutes from Mannheim and the outbound Ike, just 17 to Mannheim. Stevenson inbound a half hour from 355, 22 in from the Tri-State, 21 minutes out to 294 with the Dan Ryan inbound at 18 minutes, 95th to downtown. Outbound's good, though. 57, no delays. The Bishopport inbound, just a 17-minute trip, 8094 to the merge. DuSable Lakeshore Drive, nothing too bad so far today. The Tri-State Tollway northbound, slowing from Irving Park Road to the Tui Toll Plaza, but the southbound Tri-State's in great shape. No delays on the Jane Addams or Reagan Tollways this morning. 355 northbound looking good, but the southbound side of the Veterans Tollway, we had a stalled vehicle. It was in the right lane for a few minutes just before Archer. Looks like it just got moved out of there. Tollway help crews have it out of the lanes now. Route 53 northbound slow from the Jane Addams Tollway to Kirchhoff. Southbound slow Euclid to Algonquin Road. 80 eastbound tapping the brakes before LaGrange Road because of a stalled semi that's over on the right shoulder, but the westbound side of I-80 is A-okay. 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
6: Sunny skies, a high of 80 degrees. Right now we're at 68 at O'Hare in Midway. It's 66 in Schererville, downtown along the lakefront, 69 degrees as we head to a sunny high of 80 degrees. It's 820. Our top story this hour, the Department of Homeland Security says it has deported a woman who was allegedly involved in a deadly mass shooting on the southwest side. Officials claim the 2024 shooting was connected to the Tren de Aragua gang. WBBM's Mike Krauser will have much more on this story coming up at 8:31. Illinois parents are now required to test their young children for lead.
3: This month, a new law in Illinois calls for all children in the state to receive blood lead testing at 12 and 24 months of age. The Kane County Health Department says lead exposure can damage the brain and nervous system and may cause developmental delays and behavioral problems. Kane County officials say because many children with elevated blood lead levels show no obvious symptoms, testing is the only way to know if a child has been exposed. Roger Plummer, News Radio, 105.9 WBBM.
6: A Joliet man is accused of stealing Pokemon trading cards valued at over $22,000. Zachary Fabus was an employee of the Joliet store that had the merchandise. Authorities say he admitted to stealing the items and planned to resell them. He voluntarily returned it all to the store, but he now faces felony theft charges. He appeared in court this week and pled not guilty. We have business news from Bloomberg just ahead. We'll see what those futures are telling us about the start of this Friday trading day. 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Here's Gina Cervetti.
4: Cisco, just ahead of the opening bell, it's kind of a mixed picture here on the futures, mostly higher. From the CME in Chicago, S&P futures up 6, NASDAQ futures down 22, Dow futures up 135. American Express is spending a lot of money to attract and hold on to premium customers. The company said second quarter expenses surged 12% to $14.5 billion. Amex boosted its full-year forecast for revenue growth, but the shares are lower ahead of the opening bell. Earnings in the latest quarter did beat what Wall Street was expecting. Checking crude oil this morning, it's down almost 2%, but it is back above $90 a barrel. With business at 23 and 53 and in the noon business hour, live from Bloomberg, Gina Cervetti, News Radio 105.9 WBBM.
6: Traffic and weather together on the 8s. Coming up next, a stalled semi slowing things down on I-80.
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7: Crash problem on the southbound side of the Tri-State Tollway. Heard from our tipster Sal on the WBBM Mercedes-Benz of Hoffman Estates traffic tip line at 855-780 Road. It's on the southbound Tri-State right in the Cermak Toll Plaza, where we have a crash involving a semi and a pickup. Looks like the two left lanes are blocked, and that's why you're seeing jammed traffic heading south on 294 from the Eisenhower. The northbound side of the Tri-State Tollway, some slowing from Balmoral to the 2E Toll today. The Jane Addams and Reagan Tollways are all clear. 355 southbound, earlier stall before Archer, now long gone out of the right lane. We're still seeing some really big delays in northwest Indiana. It's on I-94 both directions, near the Porter-LaPorte County line, where we have some emergency road work, and it looks like the left lane's blocked both directions. That's why the eastbound side of I-94 is jam solid from the Chesterton truck scales to before US 421 in Michigan City. This is the long-term work zone where you already only have just two lanes open. Looks like the left lane's blocked both directions, so just the right lane open on the eastbound side of I-94, westbound jammed past US 421 to that county line as well with the left lane blocked. So get over to the right, or even better yet, just bail out and use US 20 instead of I-94 between Chesterton and Michigan City this morning. Elsewhere in northwest Indiana, no other major issues. On the Edens, the in and outbound trips are all clear. The Kennedy inbound, heavy spots from Cumberland to Central and Fullerton to the Hubbard Street Tunnel. 27 minutes from O'Hare to downtown, 16 minutes in from the junction. The outbound Kennedy 21 out to O'Hare. The Eisenhower inbound 43 from the Jane Addams, 23 from Mannheim in. The outbound Ike to 17 to Mannheim, 35 to the Jane Addams. The Stevenson inbound a half hour from 355, 22 in from the Tri-State, 21 minutes out to 294 today. The Dan Ryan inbound 18 minutes, 95th to downtown in both the local and the express. The outbound Ryan's all good though. 57, no delays. The Bishop Ford inbound to 17 minutes, 80-94 to the Dan Ryan, 18 on the outbound trip on the Ford from the Ryan to 80-94. No major delays on DuSable Lakeshore Drive at the moment. Round 53 northbound, slow from the Jane Addams Highway to Kirchhoff. Southbound is okay. 80 eastbound, heavy past Harlem. Looks like some semi-tire debris in the left lane there getting out of Tinley Park. Westbound 80 is all good. Next traffic at 8:38 from the Metro Traffic Center. 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
6: Sunny skies throughout your day. A nice way to start the weekend as we have a high about 80 degrees. Tomorrow, a few more clouds, but we'll also have temperatures right about 80. And then the heat returns Sunday and Monday. We'll be back in the 90s. Right now, we have 68 degrees at O'Hare. It is 68 at Midway, 69 downtown.
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6: 8:30 on Friday morning. 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I'm Cisco Cotto. 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
12: This is Mike Krauser. ICE announces that a Venezuelan woman tied to a triple murder in Chicago 2 years ago but never charged has now been deported.
6: A Marengo man has been denied pretrial release after being charged with an alleged eighth DUI. There are concerns another strait in the Middle East could be soon closed by Iran. Plus, multiple people were injured after a seaplane with 11 people on board crashed off the coast of Washington State. WBBM Business, trading just beginning. We have the Dow up 91 points, the NASDAQ down 14, and the S&P up 5 points. Heading to a high of 80 degrees and beautiful sunshine right now. 68 O'Hare, 69 downtown at 831. Federal immigration authorities say they've deported a former suburban teacher who was tied to a 2024 shooting in Chicago that left three people dead and five others wounded. WBBM's Mike Krauser with the latest.
12: ICE announced on X that 32-year-old Giovanna Mercedes Moreno Acapinti from Venezuela has been deported and posted a picture of her standing in front of an airplane. She was alleged to have driven the gunman involved in the shooting and helped them evade authorities. DHS says they're members of the Venezuelan gang Tren de Aragua. The woman was arrested with guns in her car. The men were arrested as well, all later released, none charged with the shooting, all now deported. Mike Krauser, News Radio 105.9 WBBM.
6: A Northwest suburban man will remain behind bars after what is allegedly his eighth arrest for DUI.
4: A judge denied pretrial release to 50-year-old Robert Washitz after he was charged with aggravated driving under the influence of alcohol with five or more prior violations, according to the McHenry County State's Attorney's Office. Washitz was pulled over at about 12:30 in the morning by Marengo police on Thursday and registered as .127 on a breathalyzer tests well above the .08 legal limit. During a hearing, the state's attorney says the 50-year-old has seven prior DUI convictions and his driving privileges are currently revoked. Mallory Vorbroker, News Radio 105.9 WBBM.
6: With several Saudi oil tankers now becoming targets for the Iranian-backed Houthi rebels, there's concern another choke point could be coming in the Middle East, impacting the global oil industry. ABC's Matt Rivers.
1: We've been talking about the Strait of Hormuz for months, but less so about a strait called Bab el-Mandeb, just off the coast of Yemen in the Red Sea. 10-12% of all global shipping goes through that strait each year, and now a lot of Saudi oil does as well. The fear now is what happens if the Houthis and Iran jointly decide to close Bab el-Mandeb altogether, causing oil prices to skyrocket.
6: ABC News Chief Business and Economics Correspondent Rebecca Jarvis takes a closer look at the cost of gas.
13: National average this morning, $4.09 a gallon. It has been creeping higher since this re-escalation. Gas Buddy's Patrick DeHaan predicts the U.S. could see $4.25 to $4.40 a gallon very soon. And it all comes back to the price of oil. Multiple routes are threatened, with the price of oil about $89.37 a barrel this morning.
6: Gas Buddy reports the average price of a gallon of gas in Chicago, $4.35. A dramatic rescue just off the coast of Washington State after a seaplane with 11 people on board crashed north of Seattle last night. ABC's Trevor Ault.
14: Officials say that Kenmore Air flight took off at 4:30 p.m. from Lake Union Thursday for a scenic flight tour bound for Roche Harbor on San Juan Island. It crashed at 5:15 p.m. Investigators are now working to determine what forced the pilot to attempt an emergency landing in shallow bay on Susha Island. Kenmore Air CEO says in a statement, "We are grateful that everyone aboard has been accounted for, and our immediate focus is ensuring our passengers and pilot receive the care and support they need."
6: The National Transportation Safety Board and FAA are at the scene leading the probe. A political movement overseas is gaining momentum.
15: Despite being tear-gassed, roadblocks, and overnight clashes with police, thousands of participants in the cockroach protests in India are finding ways to persevere. People from all over India have been ordering food through delivery apps for protesters.
16: They might not be able to come here, but they're sending their love.
15: India's Cockroach Party began after the Chief Justice of India's Supreme Court referred to young unemployed people as cockroaches. Then came the exam question leak scandal, leading protesters to call for the resignation of India's education minister. India's prime minister has now called for fast-tracking the exam leak cases. Members of the cockroach protests say that does not go far enough and are calling for accountability and reform. I'm Lisa Dwyer.
6: We have traffic and weather together on the 8th. Coming up, some emergency road work slowing things down on 94.
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6: 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In Lombard, the Citgo on St. Charles selling gas for $3.99 a gallon. 8:38, traffic and weather together on the 8th, sponsored by Four Seasons Heating, Air Conditioning, Plumbing, Sewer, and Electric. Here's Bo Duran.
7: We already have this long-term work zone on I-94. The left lane shut down both directions, along with a lane shift between US 421 and US 20 in Michigan City. And in the middle of this work zone, we had some emergency road work for a few minutes. The left lane was blocked both directions, right at the Porter-LaPorte County line. Looks like that road work has finished up. But we're still seeing some lingering delays, especially on the eastbound I-94 trip as you make your way from the Chesterton truck scales. You're heavy all the way over to before US 421, westbound slowing past 421. But that earlier road work looks like is now done and the left lane is back open both directions on I-94. Elsewhere, northwest Indiana, 8094, I-65 and the toll road are fine. On the Tri-State Tollway, heading on the southbound side, you got some slowing from the Eisenhower to the Cermak Toll Plaza. Crash involving a semi and a pickup now over on the left shoulder. Was in the left a couple of lanes for a minute or two, but it's over on the shoulder now on that southbound side of the Tri-State. Northbound on the Tri-State Tollway, some slowing from Balmoral to the Toohey Toll. May have a crash there. The Jane Addams, Reagan, and Veterans Tollways are all checking in at the speed limit. Edens, no major delays in or outbound so far this morning. The Kennedy inbound, looking at just a 27-minute drive from O'Hare, 16 minutes in from the junction. The local lanes, the express lanes, shaving a couple of minutes off your drive into downtown. The outbound Kennedy, 21 to O'Hare. Eisenhower inbound, just 44 minutes from the Jane Addams Tollway into the Burn Interchange, and a 22-minute commute awaits from Mannheim. Outbound Ike, just slow from Harlem to Des Plaines. The Stevenson inbound, 29 minutes from 355, 21 in from the Tri-State. The Stevenson outbound at 23 minutes from the lakefront out to the Tri-State Tollway. On the Dan Ryan inbound, a 21-minute commute awaits from 95th Street into downtown in both the local and the express lanes. Outbound's all good, though. No delays on I-57. The Bishop Ford inbound, just a little bit slow from 115th to 103rd Street. 15 minutes from 8094 to the Ryan. The outbound side of the Ford Freeway, 18 from the Dan Ryan to 8094. No major delays on DuSable Lakeshore Drive at the moment, north or southbound. From the Metro Traffic Center, next report at 848, News Radio 105.9.
19: WBBM AccuWeather, a lot more clouds and sun for the next few hours, but it gets progressively sunnier this afternoon. Our high around 80, and tonight clear to partly cloudy and mild at 065. Warm tomorrow and becoming a bit more humid in the afternoon with sun and clouds and a high of 82. Intervals of clouds and sunshine for Sunday. Here comes the heat and some very high humidity might fuel a thunderstorm in the afternoon, the high 92. It's 64 in Romeoville, 68 at O'Hare, and Midway, 69 at the lakefront. We're headed up toward 80. I'm AccuWeather meteorologist Joe Lundberg.
6: On the markets, trading has begun. The opening bell, the Dow up 69, NASDAQ down 50, and the S&P up 5 points. It's 8:40. A woman entrusted with the finances of a youth club is going to pay the price for using the group's money for herself.
20: 55-year-old Chandra McLarty, the former treasurer of a Rockford Youth Gymnastics Booster Club, has been sentenced to 6 months in federal prison for stealing more than $44,000 from the organization. Prosecutors say McLarty used the club's debit card and checks for Netflix subscriptions, dog grooming, a limo ride, and a trip to Cancun between 2023 and 24. She also changed the club's bank mailing address to her home to conceal the theft. McLarty pleaded guilty to wire fraud and was ordered to repay the full amount. Prosecutors say the sentence should send a message to anyone tempted to do the same. Glenn Marshall, News Radio 105.9 WBBM.
6: A member of a commercial airline flight crew has been detained by federal immigration forces. It's as he was wrapping up a shift in Nashville.
10: Southwest Airlines flight attendant Lorenzo Thompson was finishing a work trip when he was taken into custody as he stepped off a flight in Nashville. Immigration and Customs Enforcement says Thompson came to the U.S. from Jamaica in 2021, but overstayed his six-month visa. The Transport Workers Union is standing behind Thompson, and a GoFundMe page set up by a friend has raised $41,000 for his legal fees. Jim Ryan, ABC News.
6: The Democratic Party is on the cusp of making significant changes to when states will be voting in primaries for the 2028 presidential election. ABC News political director Avery Harper.
11: There's been a lot of attention on both South Carolina and Nevada. South Carolina for its significant black electorate. You cannot forget that in 2020 for Joe Biden, black voters are what propelled him to the nomination. And then in Nevada, what we're looking at is the Latino voters there. The working class voters, there's lots of organized labor in the state of Nevada.
6: A key committee within the party is expected to lock in the nominating schedule today. Hardcore fans of comics, movies, TV, and games have descended on San Diego for Comic-Con 2026. The annual event features celebrity panels and exclusive previews, lots of costumes. Maddie Reese was dressed as Mary Poppins.
21: My favorite part is honestly just people watching. It's just so much fun. Everyone seems like they come together and just has an absolute blast. Everyone's so kind. It's so much fun.
6: Another attendee in costume, Johnny Depp. He was in full makeup, dressed as Ebenezer Scrooge, chatting with fans who were not expecting him to be there. Depp is going to play Scrooge in an upcoming film. Top trending stories coming up next, along with the latest in sports.
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6: A man in Japan is in hot water after his neighbors claimed he played his guitar too loud for 7 years. The 61-year-old was arrested. His neighbors claimed they were suffering from insomnia and depression because of his playing. Police say they seized 40 electric guitars from his apartment during the arrest. A pink stuffed donkey found on a British Columbia ferry is back with its owner after an adventure. BC Ferries named the toy Churro the Burrow They posted photos of it on a recent trip between Victoria and Pender Island. The post got the attention of a woman whose son had lost the toy. She says it used to be known as just Donkey, but now they're going to keep Churro the Burro. KFC launching a limited-time collaboration with the iconic Evangelion anime. It's only available in Hong Kong. It may not be a bad thing. The headliner is the A1 Purple Awakening Feast. It includes a chicken sandwich nestled in a purple bun, also the purple sweet potato egg tart, and crispy purple sweet potato balls. Traffic and weather together on the 8s next. 8:46 Sports. Here's Josh List.
1: Chicago's the center of the basketball universe. WNBA All-Star Weekend tipping off with a three-point contest and Shooting Stars timed obstacle course at Wintrust Arena this evening. The six three-point shootout contestants include Marina Mabry of Toronto, a former Sky Guard, hit a record 9 threes and tied the single-game scoring record with 53 points recently. And still, Mabry is just the second-best favorite tonight in the shootout behind Dallas sharpshooter AZ Fudd. Now that the Blackhawks are out of a dark tunnel of a rebuild, sort of heading in the right direction, it makes sense to add a veteran scoring engine like Patrick Kane, the three-time champion with the Hawks, 37 years old now in three-plus seasons after a cold business-driven trade out of town, returns to a squad to the squad on a two-year deal. Kane meets reporters a little later this morning. The White Sox host the Astros 6:40 tonight. Davis Martin on the mound. In his last three starts, just 1-3 in ERA near 5. He did give up just one run in Toronto over 5 2/3 last week, maybe straightening it out. Martin, they're managing his workload. Cubs are at Pittsburgh 5:40. You listen on 104.3. The Score, going to work a game and a half up on Philadelphia for the top wild card, 7 back of the Brewers. Matthew Boyd starts for the Cubs tonight. The Stars kick it around at Orlando with a league-low 8 goals in 15 matches, and their team-leading scorer Jordan Heidem is on the season-ending injury list with a torn ACL. 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
6: 8:48, traffic and weather together on the 8s. Here's Bo Duran.
7: Looks like we have problems in Tinley Park today. The eastbound side of I-80 seeing heavy traffic passing Harlem. It's all because of a report of a crash involving a semi and another vehicle. It sounds like they're over on the right shoulder now. Thanks to our tipster Jill for the heads up on the WBBM Mercedes-Benz of Hoffman Estates traffic tip line at 855-780 Road. We had reports of some of tire debris from that semi crash over in the left lane. Looks like that's been cleared out of there as well. The westbound side of I-80 checking in okay at the moment. On the tollway system, a couple of issues, including on the southbound side of the Tri-State Tollway where we had a crash involving a semi and a pickup. It's over on the left shoulder here, but it looks like crews may be blocking that left lane to tend to an injury or so. On the southbound side of the Tri-State, you're heavy from the Eisenhower because of it. Northbound on the Tri-State Tollway, flowing from Balmoral to the Toohey Toll. The Jane Addams Tollway on the eastbound side, heavy from Lee to just before the Tri-State, where we got a report of a crash. Looks like a couple of lanes are blocked, and thanks to our tipster Mike for the heads up on that one. On the eastbound side of I-90, the Reagan Tollway and 355 are looking great. The Edens, no delays in or outbound. The Kennedy inbound 28 from O'Hare, 17 minutes in from the junction. That's in the local lanes. The express lane's going to save you about 1 minute. Wahoo. The outbound Kennedy 21 to O'Hare. Eisenhower inbound 42 from the Jane Addams, 22 from Mannheim, and the outbound Ike just 16 to Mannheim. The Stevenson inbound at 29 minutes from 355, 21 in from the Tri-State, 23 out to the Tri-State Tollway today. The Dan Ryan inbound, a 21-minute commute from 95th Street into downtown. Outbound's all good. 57, no major delays. The Bishop Ford inbound looking good, but the outbound side of the Ford Freeway heavy from 130th to Sibley today. With the long-term road work, you're down to just two lanes in that stretch on the southbound or outbound side of the Bishop Ford. DuSable Lakeshore Drive to some delays through Grand Park, but nothing too crazy. On Route 53 in the northwest suburbs, heading northbound, you're heavy from the Jane Addams Tollway to Kirchhoff. Southbound is okay for now. And in northwest Indiana, 8094, I-65, and the Indiana Toll Road, checking in fine. Next traffic at 8:58, News Radio 105.9.
19: WBBM active weather, clouds and some sun this morning, getting sunnier as we go into the afternoon hours. We'll high around 80 today. Then tonight, clear to partly cloudy, those 65. Clouds and sunshine tomorrow. The humidity starts to creep up. The high 82. Here comes some brutal heat and humidity for Sunday and Monday. Right now it's 65 in Wheaton, 68 at O'Hare and Midway. It's 69 degrees at the lakefront. Our high today, about 80. I'm AccuWeather meteorologist Joe Lundberg.
6: On the markets, the Dow is up 152 points. The NASDAQ down 46. And the S&P up 12 points at 850.
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6: White Sox fans can look forward to the second half of the season for a pennant race and some tasty new food options.
0: The White Sox have been a surprise winner on the field, and they're also cooking up a few surprises in the kitchen. Jesus Vasquez, an executive chef for the Sox at Wright Field, says wings are the thing, with hot ones taking over the wingman stand for a few days. And
4: we also have a dill pickle wing that we're doing this season.
9: A dill pickle wing.
4: So maybe myself, I'm a huge pickle fan, right? So we have pickles here. We have kosher spears. Two of my favorite things, chicken wings and pickles. I just made one beautiful hybrid out of it.
0: Another new food is inspired by Sox slugger Munetaka Murakami.
4: It's a sushi roll inside a push-pop vessel, so it's pretty cool. It's really a push-pop, super cool, so you have sushi in there. Close it up, and with that same vessel, you're able to push it up and just eat sushi. No need for chopsticks, so, you know, take one bite, two bite, there's eight pieces in there.
12: That is ingenious.
4: Yeah.
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6: Aaron Rodgers is sharing an update on his off-the-field life. The NFL star reveals he has reunited with his family after more than a decade of estrangement.

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2: $4 million after being made on a budget of only $6.5 million. We have problems on I-80 because of a semi-crash. That is still to come. But at 8:53, business news at Bloomberg. A mixed market so far. Here's Gina Cervetti.
3: Cisco, it is a bit mixed here. Largely little changed, but investors might be welcoming this after yesterday's big tech sell-off. The Dow is up 55 at 51,767. The S&P 500 is down 6 points at 7402. And the NASDAQ is down 143 points now, so that's a decline of 0.6% at 24,988. Shares of Intel are down 3.8% despite a blowout revenue forecast, indicating its long-awaited turnaround was happening and staying positive throughout the pre-market session. Albertson shares are losing ground again today after tanking yesterday, with the grocer cutting its annual profit guidance as it looks to ramp up investments in response to softer consumer demand and a competitive environment. Albertsons owns Jewel Osco. And one of the biggest shipping ports in the world wants to go nuclear. The Wall Street Journal says the Port of Long Beach signed an agreement to explore the construction of a small nuclear reactor to power the port. The plan could make that port the first in the world to run on nuclear power and is part of a wider effort to revitalize the U.S. nuclear industry. With business at 23 and 53 and in the noon business hour, live from Bloomberg, Gina Cervetti, News Radio 105.9 WBBM.
2: Traffic and weather together on the 8s coming up. Slowdowns on I-80 because of that semi-crash.
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4: 8:58, traffic and weather together on the 8s. Here's Bo Durant.
5: Handful of delays here and there because of a couple of crashes. That includes on the tollways where we had an earlier issue on the eastbound side of the Jane Addams. Traffic still heavy from Lee to the Tri-State. That reported crash that was in a couple of lanes now over on the shoulder and out of the way on the eastbound side of I-90. Westbound on the Jane Addams, you're looking good. We still have an issue on the southbound side of the Tri-State, though. Traffic heavy from the Eisenhower down to just past Cermak Road. Sounds like an injury crash there involving a black Chrysler and a truck, and it may be blocking a lane still. The northbound side of the Tri-State, slow from Balmoral up to the Toohey Toll Plaza, but no problems on the Reagan or Veterans Tollways today. We have a report of a semi-crash in Tinley Park, eastbound 80, seeing heavy traffic passing Harlem. That crash involving a semi and another vehicle over on the right shoulder, but the westbound side of I-80 checking in at the speed limit. The Edens in and outbound, no delays right now, just 15 minutes between Lake Cook and the Kennedy. The Kennedy inbound slowing from Cumberland to Harlem and from Diversey to the Hubbard Street Tunnel, 28 from O'Hare. It's 17 minutes in from the Edens today. The outbound side of the Kennedy, a 21-minute trip out to the airport. Eisenhower inbound 42 from the Jane Addams, 22 minutes from Mannheim Inn. The outbound Ike just slow from Harlem to Des Plaines. Stevenson inbound 29 from 355. It's a 21-minute trip in from the Tri-State Tollway. Outbound a little bit slow from Kedzie out to that Cicero Avenue exit. The Dan Ryan inbound at 23 minutes, 95th to downtown. Outbound's looking good, though. 57 northbound. New issue where you're jammed up from US 30 to Vollmer. Report of a crash. On the outbound side of I-57, no delays, though. From the Metro Traffic Center, next report at 908. 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
4: We have sunny skies in Chicagoland. A high today, right about 80 degrees. We're at 68 at O'Hare in Midway right now. It's 69 degrees downtown.
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4: Coming up in the next half hour on News Radio WBBM, Chicago Public Schools' financial woes may be worse than the district originally thought.
7: This is Sarah Herrera. An Arlington Heights couple pleads guilty to vandalizing a GOP headquarters.
4: The teen responsible for the Appalachian High School shooting that killed four has pled guilty to all 55 counts. Details coming up from ABC News. WBBM Business, a mixed start to trading. We have the Dow up 110 points, the NASDAQ down 152, and the S&P down 7 points. Beautiful blue skies all day. No rain in the forecast. Low humidity and a high of 80 degrees. It's 9 o'clock.
8: From ABC News, I'm Sherry Preston. A 16-year-old has just pleaded guilty to all 55 counts in a deadly school shooting nearly 2 years ago at Appalachian High in Georgia. Colt Gray entered the plea without any deal with prosecutors. Two students and two teachers were killed in that shooting, numerous other people wounded. Tensions remain high in Madison, Wisconsin, following the police-involved fatal shooting of a black man earlier this week. ABC's Pierre Thomas has more.
9: Police were responding to reports of a man checking the doors of parked cars Wednesday afternoon. Officers spotting him, but police say he took off on a bike. They catch up with him roughly a half hour later. Police say he pulled out a fixed blade knife. Officers trying to tase him, but police say they were unsuccessful. Part of the controversy, the police in Madison typically do not wear body cameras.
8: With the old ones now expired, the Trump administration has announced a new round of tariffs on 60 countries taking effect today.
10: The White House, the Trump administration has done these investigations. This is a more traditional way of imposing tariffs into all of these partners. They're accusing them of using forced labor practices as a justification for putting these new tariffs in place.
8: ABC's Elizabeth Schulze, the nations involved deny any forced labor accusations. New questions about the deal announced this week that would allow Saudi Arabia to develop a nuclear power program. Here's ABC's Mary Bruce.
11: The president is now dramatically changing the terms with a new condition that could put the entire deal out of reach. Trump saying it is totally subject to Saudi Arabia joining the very respected and successful Abraham Accords. But that remains highly unlikely. It would require Saudi Arabia to normalize diplomatic relations with Israel, something they have refused to do unless Israel commits to a Palestinian state.
8: Following a 13th night of fighting in Iran, Iran is warning civilians to stay away from buildings where U.S. troops are being housed. You're listening to ABC News.
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4: 9:03 on Friday morning, just ahead of a weekend. Thanks for being here. I'm Cisco Cotto. We'll get up to about 80 degrees later this afternoon and the same for tomorrow. Then Sunday and Monday, we're back well up into the 90s. We'll give you more details in your five-day forecast coming up from AccuWeather at 9:15. Right now, we're at 69 at O'Hare. It is 70 degrees downtown. Our top local story on WBBM, Chicago Public Schools, not very happy with Cook County, which has yet to give the district $250 million in funding. WBBM's Mallory Vorbroker explains.
5: Delays in Cook County's collection of property taxes has led to Chicago Public Schools facing even more money trouble, with the district missing $250 million from the county. That's on top of a more than $700 million budget gap next year. Cook County officials are blaming the delay on problems with upgrades to its property tax system. A recent watchdog report points to the county and Tyler Technologies, the company handling the digital upgrades. The school district says the outstanding money needs to be released as it considers furloughs and staffing cuts to help close the budget gap. Mallory Vorbroker, News Radio 105.9 WBBM.
4: An Arlington Heights couple has been sentenced after admitting they vandalized a suburban GOP headquarters.
6: It was surveillance video that led police to Brock and Moisette McNerney, a retired Arlington Heights couple who admitted vandalizing the Republicans of Wheeling Township headquarters in January. Prosecutors say the couple drew swastikas and profanities on the office windows and defaced a portrait of slain conservative activist Charlie Kirk, who volunteered there as a teenager. A judge sentenced the couple to court supervision, community service, fines, and ordered them to write an apology letter to the organization. Sarah Herrera, News Radio 105.9 WBBM.
4: A Chicago man is accused of running an elaborate marijuana growing operation downstate. The Iroquois County Sheriff's Office has made the bust after deputies pulled over Chen Shin this week. They say they found 30 pounds of marijuana in his car. Then authorities say they found more than 1,000 cannabis plants, as well as 18 grams of meth and a gun on his rural property. The size of the operation has a potential street value of more than $1 million. Two retired area Catholic priests have been accused of abuse from decades ago.
7: Cardinal Blaise Supich has sent letters to five Chicago area parishes, St. George, St. Joseph Bikita, St. Catherine Drexel, Christ Our Savior, and St. Catherine of Alexandria, regarding retired priest Kenneth Fleck, who was accused of sexually abusing a minor at Our Lady of Peace Parish more than 30 years ago. Fleck, who is retired, denies the accusation. Church officials have sent virtually identical letters to five other parishes regarding retired priest Thomas Condi, who was accused of sexual abuse of a minor at St. James in Sauk Village more than 20 years ago. He also says he's innocent. Both cases are being investigated. Terry Keschner, News Radio 105.9 WBBM.
4: Cook County's top prosecutor presented her mid-year budget updates yesterday, including new technology and expanded support for crime victims.
8: Highlighting efforts to modernize prosecution and keep communities safe, State's Attorney Burke announced the launch of a dedicated victim services bureau. Now, the office secured $250,000 in grant funding to help victims and witnesses relocate safely, while a partnership with Uber has already provided over 700 rides to court. Operations are also getting a boost. An aggressive campaign eliminated attorney vacancies for the first time in a decade, alongside new upgrades to the office's digital evidence sharing platform. Lynn Marshall, News Radio 105.9 WBBM.
4: Lake Zurich has cleared the way for a training facility that will have space for soccer, baseball, and other

0: youth sports. The new Tactic Performance Center will be located in Lake Zurich Industrial Park, 55,000 square feet. It will feature turf training areas as well as strength and conditioning space. Special use permits required for use in the park. Illinois parents now required to test their young children for lead.
1: There is no safe level of lead exposure for children, and even low levels can affect a child's health and development. That's according to Kane County Health Department Executive Director Michael Isaacson. Under a new law, all children in Illinois must receive blood lead testing at 12 and 24 months of age, and children ages 6 and younger must be assessed for lead exposure risk during routine health care visits. Roger Plummer, News Radio, 105.9 WBBM.
0: 908, traffic and weather together on the 8th. 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
2: A couple of crash problems in the south suburbs today. That includes on the inbound side of I-57, where we're seeing heavy traffic from Sauk Trail up to Vollmer in Madison. Looks like a crash blocking a lane on the inbound side of I-57. No outbound 57 delays to report. Over in Tinley Park, we have some slowing as you make way past Harlem. That's all because of a crash involving a semi and a passenger vehicle. That's all over on the right shoulder, but causing some slow go on the eastbound I-80 trip. Westbound 80 checking in delay-free. The Eden's no major delays in or outbound for now between Lake Cook and the Kennedy. The Kennedy inbound, your heavy spots are from Cumberland to Nagel, then again from Fullerton to the Hubbard Street Tunnel. Plan on 26 minutes to get from O'Hare to downtown, but just 14 minutes in from the Edens, both in the local and the express lanes. The outbound side of the Kennedy slow from Central to Sayre at 19 minutes out to O'Hare. Eisenhower inbound, your slowing is from Manhunt to 25th Avenue and from Cicero Avenue to Ashland. 37 from the Jane Addams, just 19 from Mannheim in. The outbound Ike looking good. The Stevenson inbound, a tap of the brakes, Lamont Road to before Route 83, and then a little bit slow from Central to Kedzie as well. 31 minutes from 355, 21 in from the Tri-State. The Stevenson outbound just slow from Kedzie out to that Cicero Avenue exit. 11 minutes out to Cicero, 20 minutes out to the Tri-State. The Dan Ryan inbound, you're seeing heavy spots now from 43rd Street to Roosevelt. Plan on 20 minutes from 95th to downtown. Looks like that's in both the local and the express lanes. May have something going on at the end of the ramp from the inbound Stevenson to that inbound side of the Dan Ryan, really jamming things up in the area. The outbound side of the Dan Ryan checking in okay, though. The Bishop Ford, no inbound delays to report. Outbound, some slowing from Dalton to pass Sibley as you make your way through the long-term work zone where you're down to just two lanes. It's 60 minutes from the Dan Ryan out to 8094. DuSable Lakeshore Drive, no major problems. The Tri-State Tollway heading northbound, all clear now. The southbound side of the Tri-State, earlier crash just before Ogden, looks like is now clear out of the left lane. The Jane Addams Tollway eastbound, earlier crash around 190 is now clear too. The Reagan Tollway and 355 are looking great. No major problems on Route 53 in the northwest suburbs. I-80 through Joliet, you're fine. And in northwest Indiana on 8094, the westbound side slowing from I-65 to before Broadway. Looks like we may have an incident at the end of the ramp from northbound 65 where it joins into 8094, causing some slowing. Next traffic at 918 from the Metro Traffic Center. News Radio 105.9 WBBM.
0: Sunny skies in most of Chicagoland. As we look at the radar, it looks like some of the western suburbs getting a little pop-up rain activity in the area. It's not expected to last long, as AccuWeather says. We'll have lots of sunshine. Right now, 68 O'Hare and Midway. It is 70 degrees downtown, heading to that high of 80. We'll tell you more about things getting hot again by Sunday, back up into the 90s. That's in your five-day forecast from AccuWeather at 9:15, just 5 minutes away. On the markets, mixed. The Dow is up 170 points. The NASDAQ down 100, and the S&P is up 7 points. At 9:10, a WNBA superstar hooped it up with some young Chicago athletes ahead of this weekend's All-Star game. She shared a little advice on basketball and life.
3: Before she takes the United Center floor for this weekend's WNBA All-Star game, league champ and four-time MVP Asia Wilson got some shots up here with students at Wells Community Academy.
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4: This is a great weekend. I'm excited to be in Chicago. You know, this is a space where you guys get to see a lot of us together.
3: Also on hand here, Uber officials encouraging more women to join the driving ranks and for riders to use the app's new women preferences this weekend.
4: Obviously, it's just convenient. And the comfort, it's really good for me.
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0: A Southside chef is bringing local flavors and vibes to the Obama Presidential Center. Cliff Rome says he fell in love with cooking because of his grandmother, credits her recipes for his long and successful career. Now he runs Tafari's Kitchen on the Obama Center campus. It serves up comfort food that has the former president's seal of approval.
5: The lasagna, the short ribs, you have to have the burger, the chili. Chili is probably number one. President Obama said, do not touch the chili. I love the chili. Okay. We have the garden upstairs. So the goal is to be able to incorporate and infuse some of the foods and or beverages. It makes sense because it's on site.
0: The Englewood native also owns Peaches Restaurant, Rome's Joy Catering, and the Parkway Ballroom. Tafari's inspired by the legacy of former White House chef Tafari Campbell. The Savannah Bananas are in town this weekend for a three-game series at the Friendly Confines. The Bananas, wildly popular for their twist on baseball, they call it Banana Ball. It features a two-hour time limit, a system that awards points based on innings won, and calling outs when fans catch foul balls. Tickets for that series against their rival, the Firefighters, are sold out. You can still catch the action on YouTube. Your AccuWeather five-day forecast coming up next. A heat wave headed back our way. We'll tell you about that. Also, sports. Patrick Kane begins his second act with the Hawks.
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0: 9:15 AccuWeather 5-day forecast sponsored by Four Seasons Heating, Air Conditioning, Plumbing, Sewer, and Electric. Here's meteorologist Joe Lundberg.
2: Seeing a lot of clouds right now. There are some showers to the south and west of the city, but these are starting to fall apart. And outside of a sprinkle near the I-80 corridor, things are going to quiet down. And the clouds will give way to more and more sunshine this afternoon. Another comfortable day with a high near 80. But don't get used to it. It's going to be changing in the days ahead. For tonight, clear to partly cloudy, mid-60s for a low. A mix of sun and clouds tomorrow. Humidity starts to creep up in the afternoon, the high 82. Then it becomes hot and very humid on Sunday with sun and clouds and a high of 92. And AccuWeather, the real field temperature will exceed 100. Another partly sunny, hot, humid day on Monday with a chance for a heavy, gusty thunderstorm, the high 94. Tuesday, not as hot, but still pretty humid with sun and some clouds and a high of 89. It's up to 69 in Glenview and at Midway, 70 at O'Hare, 72 at the lakefront. Relative humidity, 58%, a very light southwest breeze at 3 in the barometer, 30.17 inches and steady. We're headed to 80 today. I'm AccuWeather meteorologist Joe Lundberg.
0: Check of the roads in about 90 seconds. Slowdowns on I-57 because of a crash. It's 9:16 when searching for a business home field advantage. 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
13: Good morning. From ages 19 to 34, Patrick Kane pledged his allegiance to one team, the Blackhawks, winning three titles and MVP, becoming the top American-born scorer in league history. Now he's back with the club a few years after separating with the Hawks, getting a two-year, $16 million contract. Age 37 now, and Kane's prepping to address reporters at a press conference around 11:30. Football returns tomorrow. Bears rookies and quarterbacks Caleb Williams as well report to Hallis Hall ahead of the veteran arrival on Tuesday. Caleb Williams entering camp with sky-high expectations. QB1 is on the cover of the Madden video game. The first-place White Sox open a 7-game homestand tonight against Houston, holding a game-and-a-half lead in the AL Central. Righty Davis Martin takes the mound. Matthew Boyd and the Cubs begin a 7-game road trip in Pittsburgh, 5:40 tonight. 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The Cubs are a game-and-a-half up in the NL wildcard race. Looking ahead to Sunday, Carlos Beltran, Andrew Jones, and Jeff Kent will be inducted into the Baseball Hall of Fame in Cooperstown. Broadcaster Joe Buck will get the Ford C. Frick Award. Joining his late father, Jack Buck, is the first father-son duo ever enshrined. WNBA All-Star Weekend tips off tonight. You got the Skills Showcase three-point contest at Wintrust, the All-Star Games at the United Center tomorrow night. 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
0: 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Here's Bo Duran.
2: Some heavy traffic in Madison on the inbound side of I-57. Traffic is heavy now as you make your way from US 30. Actually, from Sauk Trail is where the delay starts. Sauk Trail up to just before Vollmer, and that's because we have a report of a multi-vehicle crash. Sounds like three vehicles involved here. One of those lanes blocked, and that's why you're seeing this heavy traffic on the inbound side of I-57 from Sauk Trail up to Vollmer. The outbound side of I-57 checking in fine at the moment. On the Edens, no major delays. In or outbound between Lake Cook and the Junction, you're all clear. The Kennedy inbound, the slow goes from Cumberland to Nagel, then again from Fullerton to the Hubbard Street Tunnel, but a very manageable 26-minute drive from O'Hare to downtown. 14 minutes in from the Junction, the outbound side of the Kennedy, just 19 from downtown out to O'Hare today. The Eisenhower inbound slowing Mannheim to 25th Avenue and Cicero Avenue to Ashland. That's 37 from the Jane Addams. It's 19 minutes from Mannheim into downtown on the Ike. The outbound side of the Eisenhower, no issues. The Stevenson inbound, some slowing from Lamont Road to before Route 83, then slow from Central to Kedzie as well. So 31 minutes from 355, 21 in from the Tri-State. The Stevenson outbound, just a tap of the brakes from Kedzie out to the Cicero Avenue exit. On the Dan Ryan, your inbound trip is still heavy from 43rd Street to Roosevelt off and on. 19 minutes from 95th to downtown. Outbound, got some slowing building up in the local lanes from Garfield to 63rd Street. On 16 minutes out to the split, stay in the express lanes passing the Chicago Skyway. You'll save yourself a couple of minutes. The Bishop Ford inbound is delay-free. The outbound Ford Freeway heavy from the Steel Bridge down to Sibley. With long-term road work, you're down to just two lanes in that stretch, and it's 16 minutes from the Dan Ryan to 8094. No delays on DuSable Lakeshore Drive today. The Tri-State Tollway heading northbound is all clear. The southbound side of the Tri-State, still lingering delay from the Eisenhower to the Cermak Toll Plaza, with a crash being cleared off the left shoulder involving a semi there. The Jane Addams and Reagan Tollways along with 355, all good. Route 53 in the northwest suburbs, nothing too crazy at all. We're on I-80 through the southwest suburbs, you're looking good. And in northwest Indiana, on 8094, I-65, the Indiana Toll Road, no major issues. 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The fun should start before you even get there. Skip the traffic, avoid the stress, and let Metra take you to concerts, festivals, brunch, and more. Sit back, relax, and enjoy the ride. Metra, drive less, do more. Next traffic at 928. 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
0: We have sunshine in most of Chicagoland. The radar shows a few pop-up rain showers in some of the western suburbs. Nothing significant expected, though, as we have a high of 80 degrees. Right now, we are at 68 at O'Hara and Midway. It is 69 in Glenview, downtown along the lakefront. 70 degrees, heading to that high of 80 degrees. Wall Street, the Dow is now up 100. The NASDAQ down 171. And the S&P down 2 points at 920. Our top story this hour, the Department of Homeland Security says it has deported a woman involved in a deadly mass shooting in Chicago. DHS accuses her of driving the gunman who killed three people and shot five others at a party in December of 2024. WBBM's Mike Krauser will have much more on this story coming up at 9:31. Ann Sather doing a soft open this morning for its new restaurant in Wicker Park near Division and Honoree. Owner and former alderman Tom Tunney announced 2 months ago that the flagship location on Belmont was closing. The new restaurant is in a former Yolk restaurant space. Tunney tells Block Club much of the decor and murals from the original space been recreated in the new restaurant. The former Lakeview property is being demolished for a new apartment development. The Wicker Park Ann Sather has a to-go bakery section for its famous cinnamon rolls and other pastries, and it will soon add outdoor dining. It's 9:21.
14: A plant-forward diet doesn't have to mean becoming a vegetarian. You can enjoy benefits without only eating plants. I'm Dr. Eugene Ahn from Loyola Medicine with Healthy Eating. A plant-forward diet focuses on eating more vegetables, fruits, and whole grains, beans, nuts, and seeds, while still allowing room for animal-based foods. 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Try making vegetables the focus of your meal, swapping beans for meat in some recipes, or choosing whole grains more often. Small changes can add up to healthier eating habits over time. Plant-based foods also tend to be lower in saturated fat and higher in fiber, which can support heart health and digestive wellness. Even replacing a few meals with meatless meals each week can be a positive step toward overall wellness. For more information, go to loyolamedicine.org/nutrition. I'm Dr. Eugene Ahn for News Radio 105.9 WBBM.
0: We have business news from Bloomberg coming up next. Trading has begun. We have a mixed start. We'll find out what that's all about. Also, some numbers on new home sales rising.
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19: Cisco, Wall Street's wrapping up a volatile week, and right now it's a mixed picture. The Dow up 147, the S&P 500 up 13, but the tech-heavy NASDAQ down 99 after the big tech-led sell-off yesterday. New U.S. home sales rose last month for the first time in three. Heavy builder discounting helped offset high mortgage rates. 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
0: 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A three-vehicle crash slowing things down on I-57.
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0: 928, traffic and weather together on the 8s. Here's Beau Durant.
2: Reported multi-vehicle crash causing problems in the south suburbs today. It's the inbound side of I-57 seeing heavy traffic from Sauk Trail to Vollmer. Looks like three vehicles involved still have a lane blocked on that inbound side of I-57. Once you get to I-80, you're all clear from that point into the Dan Ryan. The outbound side of I-57, no major delays. Over on the Bishop Ford, the inbound trip is all clear today. The outbound side of the Ford freeway slowing from the Steel Bridge to Sibley with that long-term road working down two lanes in that stretch. And it's 16 minutes from the Dan Ryan out to 80-94. Eden's on the inbound side, just 15 minutes late Cook to the Kennedy. The outbound side of the Eden's also all good. The Kennedy inbound heavy from Cumberland to Lawrence. Looks like we have some midday road work taken out of lane now on the west end of the Kennedy. And that's why you're at 33 minutes from O'Hare to downtown, just 13 minutes in from the Eden's, both in the local and the express lanes. Outbound on the Kennedy, 21 out to O'Hare. The Eisenhower inbound at 43 minutes from the Jane Addams. It's 21 to get from Mannheim to downtown, but the outbound Ike now delay free. On the Stevenson inbound, got some slowing from 355 to Cass and Central to Kedzie. 34 minutes from 355 to DuSable Lakeshore Drive, 22 in from the Tri-State. The Stevens snapbound is just 19 minutes out to the Tri-State Tollway. On the Dan Ryan inbound, you're checking in at a 19-minute pace from 95th Street into downtown. But the outbound side of the Dan Ryan, a little bit slow in the local lanes from Garfield to 63rd Street. At 16 minutes from downtown to the split, stay in the express lanes heading out on the Dan Ryan. You'll save yourself that 4 minutes of delay. DuSable Lakeshore Drive, all clear at the moment, north and southbound. The Tri-State Tollway, no northbound delays. The southbound side of the Tri-State slow from the Eisenhower into the Cermak Toll Plaza, where there's a crash involving a semi over on the left shoulder. Rest of the tollways are all looking pretty good, though. Next traffic at 938, News Radio 105.9 WBBM.
0: We have sunshine in Chicagoland as we head to a high today, right about 80 degrees. Should be really beautiful today. Tomorrow looks pretty good, too. Maybe a few more clouds. As we look at the radar, there are a few pop-up rain showers, some of the western suburbs, but that's expected to get out of here. By Sunday and Monday, we'll be back up in the 90s. Right now, we're at 70 degrees at O'Hare, 70 downtown.
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0: 9:30 on Friday morning. Thanks for being here. I'm Cisco Cotto. These are the top stories on News Radio WBBM. The DHS deporting a former Chicago area teacher. They say she was involved in a deadly 2024 shooting.
5: I'm Mallory Vorbroker. The McHenry County State's Attorney says enough is enough after a Marengo man receives yet another DUI arrest.
0: The U.S. launches strikes on Iran for the 13th consecutive night as President Trump says he is weighing a massive attack. Protests taking over Madison, Wisconsin after a fatal police shooting. WBBM Business, we have the Dow up 110 points, the NASDAQ is down 146, and the S&P is up 2 points. Sunny skies in Chicagoland, a few pop-up rain showers here and there, but for the most part, sunshine. A high of 80 degrees, we're at 70 at O'Hare, 72 downtown at 931. A former suburban teacher linked to a 2024 shooting in Chicago that left three people dead and five others wounded has been deported. WBBM's Mike Krauser with the update.
6: Immigration and Customs Enforcement announced on social media that 32-year-old Giovanna Mercedes Moreno Acapinti has been deported. The Venezuelan woman was implicated along with two Venezuelan men in the shooting that occurred at a party in the Gage Park neighborhood. The men were the alleged shooters. She allegedly drove the car. She was arrested with guns in her car. The men, according to Homeland Security, are members of the Venezuelan gang Tren de Aragua. None was ever charged. All have now been deported. 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
0: The financial issues faced by the Chicago Public Schools appear to be even worse than initially believed. The district says it's $250 million short on what it's owed from Cook County government. That's in addition to a $730 million budget shortfall for the upcoming academic year. The latest issue results from troubles the county has had in collecting and distributing property taxes. A Northwest suburban man with more than a half a dozen previous arrests for DUI is suspected of committing the crime again.
5: Robert Washitz of Marengo, Illinois, was arrested on Thursday and faces charges that include aggravated driving under the influence of alcohol, his eighth DUI arrest, according to the McHenry County State's Attorney's Office. During his hearing, the state says the 50-year-old was driving on a revoked license when he was observed by an officer weaving in and out of a lane with his SUV and nearly striking a curb before being stopped. A judge granted the state's attorney's office request to deny pretrial release. Mallory Vorbroker, News Radio 105.9 WBBM.
0: The U.S. military has carried out more attacks on Iranian targets amid the latest threat from President Trump. ABC's Mary Bruce.
7: Overnight, the U.S. launching strikes on Iran for the 13th consecutive night. Iran responding with another wave of drone attacks against U.S. assets in Kuwait. The strikes continuing as President Trump now threatens a major escalation in the war, telling Axios he's considering a massive attack bigger than ever before, saying the U.S. is prepared and that he's close to making a decision.
0: Iranian drones carrying explosives also targeted a city in northern Iraq where U.S. forces are stationed. A potential agreement between the United States and Saudi Arabia involving nuclear energy for civilian purposes is now up in the air. The agreement would see the two countries partner to develop the program. ABC's Shannon Kingston reports the U.S. is insisting the Saudis join the Abraham Accords, which would normalize relations with Israel.
8: That requirement kind of fell away in recent months as these negotiations have been happening. Up until Thursday, when President Trump posted on social media that he expected to see Riyadh go forward and sign on to the Abraham Accords before this all came to fruition.
0: The Saudi government had previously rejected any formal diplomatic ties with Israel unless there's recognition of a Palestinian state. Tensions remain high in Madison, Wisconsin, as residents call for transparency in the investigation of the deadly shooting of a man by police officers this week. ABC's Pierre Thomas.
9: Police were responding to reports of a man checking the doors of parked cars Wednesday afternoon. Officers spotting him, but police say he took off on a bike. They catch up with him roughly a half hour later. Police say he pulled out a fixed blade knife. Officers trying to tase him, but police say they were unsuccessful. Part of the controversy, the police in Madison typically do not wear body cameras.
0: Madison's police chief is urging people to remain calm pending an independent state investigation. A person's under arrest after a pair of stabbings minutes apart in New York City's Central Park yesterday afternoon. This woman witnessed the aftermath.
10: And the next thing I see is a screwdriver in his chest. I walked right next to the attacker. Basically, he was just a few feet away from me. He didn't seem crazy. You know, sometimes you see people, they're screaming, they're acting weird. He was not.
0: The incident's being investigated as a possible hate crime. The victims were both men, one Asian and the other Jewish. Lots of help behind the scenes today. Thank yous at the editor's desk, Brett Gogol, writer Jack Pointer and Joe Bartosh, assistant producer Eric Berlin, traffic producer Brian Peck, and managing editor Zach Weber. Traffic and weather together on the 8th. Next, a three-vehicle crash creating problems on I-57.
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0: 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In Evanston, the Shell on Oakton selling gas for $3.89 a gallon. Traffic and weather together on the 8th just ahead. First, what's coming up midday and on the noon business hour. Here's Rachel Pearson.
20: Good morning, Cisco. Coming up midday, we've got big fall spending ahead. Experts say now's the time to get that budget ready and plan for back to school. Not only the supplies, but the activities that go along with them. Fall travel dupes are gaining popularity, offering iconic destinations without the traffic, crowds, or long lines. Plus, it's Entrepreneur Friday, so we're going to check in with, get this, an old-fashioned ice cream shop right in the heart of LaGrange. It's been serving up homemade treats and nostalgic charm for more than 35 years. That's coming up midday and on the noon business hour.
0: You had me at ice cream.
20: I know I did.
0: I think I'm going to leave. 9:38, traffic and weather together on the 8s. Here's Bo Durant.
2: Suddenly, Cisco's going on-scene reporting in the noon business hour for the first time in years. Imagine that.
0: Well, I have to be honest.
2: Is that what it is?
0: Legit.
2: Sure. On the northbound side of the Tri-State Tollway, we have a new issue. It's going to be on the northbound trip here, just past the Lake Forest Oasis. Hearing from our tipster Daniel on the WBBM Mercedes-Benz of Hoffman Estates traffic tip line at 855-780 Road about several stalled vehicles, at least eight vehicles with flat tires over on the shoulder. The driver's outside harumphing as they change those tires, try to get back on their way. Something was causing flats on the northbound side of the Tri-State past the Lake Forest Oasis. Use some extra caution in that area. The southbound side of the Tri-State slowing from the Eisenhower down to the Cermak Toll Plaza. Clean up of an earlier semi-crash over on the left shoulder still causing that slowdown. The Jane Addams, Reagan, and Veterans Tollways are all good with the Edens all clear in and outbound. The Kennedy inbound heavy from Cumberland to Lawrence. Midday roadwork in a lane there on the west end. Then further in yourself from Damon to the Hubbard Street Tunnel. 36 from O'Hare. It's a 14-minute trip in from the junction today. That's in the local lanes. The express lanes going to save you a couple minutes on the inbound side of the Kennedy. The outbound side, 14 to Montrose. 23 on the drive all the way out to O'Hare. Eisenhower inbound slow North Avenue to the Tri-State. Then off and on from 25th Avenue to Racine. So 43 minutes from the Jane Addams. 21 from Mannheim Inn. The outbound Ike looking good. The Stevenson inbound slow from 355 to Cass and Central to Kedzie. 34 minutes from 355. 22 in from the Tri-State. On the outbound side of the Stevenson, you have some heavy traffic because of midday roadwork in DuPage County. You're on the brakes from County Line Road to Cass. That midday roadwork is in the right lane. It's 32 minutes out to 355. The Dan Ryan inbound, you're at a 19-minute trip from 95th into downtown, but outbound's all good. 57 inbound, still cleaning up an earlier multi-vehicle crash around Vollmer. Looks like it's all over on the shoulder now. The Bishop Ford inbound, no delays. Outbound, 19 minutes from the Dan Ryan, 8094. DuSable Lakeshore Drive, all clear. North and southbound at the moment, no major delays in or out of Northwest Indiana. Next traffic at 948, News Radio 105.9.
21: WBBM AccuWeather. It'll stay dry in most areas through the midday hours. Clouds will give way to more and more sunshine this afternoon as we head toward 80. And tonight, clear to partly cloudy, mid-60s for low. A mix of sun and clouds tomorrow, warm and becoming a little more humid as the day progresses, the high 82. Hot and very humid on Sunday with some sunshine and a high of 92. Slight chance for a thunderstorm, especially at night. Right now, it is 70 degrees at O'Hare, 69 at Midway, 67 in Lansing, and 72 at the lakefront. We're headed up to 80. I'm AccuWeather meteorologist Joe Lundberg.
0: On the markets, the Dow up 66, the NASDAQ is down 192, and the S&P down 2 points at 941. A former Illinois governor wants another political favor from the White House.
22: The president fully pardoned Ron Blagojevich and commuted his prison sentence for political corruption last year. Now, the former governor is seeking presidential clemency for Frank Colensis, the ex-East Chicago city councilman who was convicted in a vote-buying scheme in 2004. Sun-Times reports Blagojevich has become a familiar face in the clemency lobbying business. His firm has reported income of around $50,000 in working with Colensis and reportedly made nearly $300,000 doing the same for former ComEd CEO Ann Promajore. Former Illinois House Republican leader Jim Durkin tells the paper clemency for Kolinsis would be, quote, really wrong. Andy Dane, News Radio, 105.9 WBBM.
0: WNBA All-Star Weekend happening in Chicago this weekend. Asia Wilson of the Los Angeles Aces says shooting hoops with some public school athletes here in Chicago was emotional.
1: I was once that young girl. And so if I can shine a light on them to be like, absolutely, you can do this, then that's what I love. I don't really feel pressure in that because I'm really trying to help the next generation.
0: The WNBA All-Star Game happens at the UC tomorrow evening. Public opinion reflects distrust of artificial intelligence data centers.
3: A coalition of data center stakeholders is running ads meant to ease concerns about the threat to Texas natural resources that the facilities may pose.
11: They use less than 0.5% of all water used in the state, and many recycle the water they do use.
3: Research from the University of Texas suggests the message may not be getting through. Only 29% of respondents to a UT poll support the building of a hypothetical data center in their community. 56% are opposed. Jim Ryan, ABC News in Dallas-Fort Worth.
0: We have top trending stories just ahead, along with all the latest in sports.
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0: A new ranking of the best fast food French fries has a surprising new champion. USA Today's 10 Best Fries has seen McDonald's, Five Guys, and In-N-Out top the list in the past. But this year, Del Taco has taken the crown. The ranking says their crinkle-cut fries hold salt and crispiness, which really helps if you order them covered in chili, queso, or carne asada. A Russian woman underwent a single acupuncture session to deal with leg pain. She found herself feeling even worse after seeing the so-called acupuncture expert. She went from experiencing pain to being unable to walk. An X-ray revealed at least 10 needle fragments lodged into her leg. Doctors put her on antibiotics and anti-inflammatories, at least for now. A British woman's won a lawsuit against her job after they tried to make her switch her camera on during a Zoom meeting. Laura Tate worked for a call center, asked to keep her camera off because of her anxiety. She sued the employer for not providing reasonable adjustments and won. 9:46, traffic and weather together on the 8s just ahead. Sports, here's Josh List.
5: Game on for the White Sox back home to host seven straight. A seven-game home strand with the Astros tonight at 6:40 is when it begins. In his last seven starts, 9-5 Davis Martin is just 1-3 with a 4.81 ERA, but he did look sharp in his last outing in Toronto, 5 2/3 of one-run ball. Martin's also getting an extra day of rest, 5 days off between starts. He's pushing into career-high workload territory. The Minnesota Twins topped the Guardians in 12-3-1, so the Sox were a game and a half up in the division, while Cleveland goes to work at AL leading Tampa tonight. The Cubs have a date in Pittsburgh. Division rival Pirates, 5:40 first pitch. 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Boyd versus Jones. First place Milwaukee, up 7 in the division, hosts Colorado up the road. Yeah, that's the league worst Rockies the Brewers hope to pick on. Philadelphia, game and a half back of the Cubs for the top wild card, hosts the Yankees. Patrick Kane resurrected his game after career-threatening hip surgery 3 years ago, and at age 37 put up 57 points with Detroit last season. He's got at least 40 points in 19 straight NHL seasons now. Kane's making a thrilling homecoming with the Blackhawks, 2-year deal, and he'll meet reporters in just a few hours. WNBA All-Star Week is upon us here in town. Skills showcase tonight, including the three-point shootout at Wintrust Arena. The big All-Star game tips off just after 7:30 tomorrow night at the UC. 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
0: 9:48, traffic and weather together on the 8s. Here's Bo Durant.
2: Time of the day when midday road work becomes the issue on a lot of our expressways, and that's what we're dealing with on the inbound side of I-55 right now. Traffic heavy from Lamont Road to Route 83. Looks like that's midday work in the left lane, and that's where you're looking at 34 minutes from 355 to DuSable Lakeshore Drive. 22 minutes from the Tri-State to the lakefront, the outbound Stevenson. Heavy traffic from the Tri-State to Route 83. Looks like there's some midday work on the outbound side as well. 20 minutes out to the Tri-State 32. Out to 355. Midday roadwork impacting your inbound trip on 290, where it's jammed solid from Route 83 to York Road, at least one lane blocked here. Further in, you're so off and on from Mannheim all the way to Western. It's 50 minutes from the Jane Addams Tollway to the Burn Interchange, 22 on the drive from Mannheim in. Outbound on the Eisenhower, no major problems for now. The Eden's looking good in an outbound between Lake Hook and the Kennedy Junction. The Kennedy inbound heavy from Cumberland to Lawrence because, you guessed it, midday roadwork blocks a lane. 36 minutes from O'Hare into downtown, but just 14 minutes in from the junction. In the local lanes, the express lane's even saving you a couple minutes off that. The outbound side of the Kennedy, a 23-minute commute out to O'Hare. On the Dan Ryan inbound, we're still looking at an 18-minute commute from 95th Street into downtown. The outbound side of the Dan Ryan heavy from the Burn Interchange out to 18th Street. Plan on 16 minutes out to the split. I-57 on the inbound side, early. Your multi-vehicle crash getting cleaned up at Vollmer over on the shoulder. The outbound side of I-57, no delays. The Bishop Ford inbound, just a little bit slow from 103rd to the Dan Ryan, but the outbound side, you have heavy spots from 130th to past Sibley. That's where you make your way through the long-term work zone. You're down to two lanes in that stretch, and it's a 19-minute trip from the Dan Ryan to 8094. No delays on DuSable Lakeshore Drive for now. The Tri-State Tollway northbound, slow past the Lake Forest Oasis. At least 8 vehicles with flat tires over on the right shoulder. Use some extra caution for whatever's eating those tires for brunch on the northbound side of the Tri-State past the Lake Forest Oasis. Southbound on the Tri-State, slow from the Eisenhower to the Cermak Toll Plaza. Earlier semi-crash, now clear finally. The Jane Addams, Reagan, and Veterans Tollways are all good. Route 53 northbound slow from the Jane Addams Tollway to Kirchhoff. Southbound slow Kirchhoff to Algonquin Road. I-80 through Joliet looking good. 8094 no westbound delays. Eastbound on the Borman starting to see delays building up from the Bishop Ford over towards the state line as the weekend getaway traffic starts to pack in over into Indiana. Next traffic at 9:58. 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
0: Sunny skies through most of Chicagoland, but as we look at the radar, we're seeing some pop-up rain showers. It shouldn't be anything significant, though, and unless, of course, you're getting some of that. High today, 80 degrees. Right now, we're at 70 at O'Hare, 69 Midway, 72 downtown on the markets. The Dow up 51, the NASDAQ down 159, and the S&P up 3 points at 950.
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0: A local organization is on a mission to get you where you need to go faster.
6: Rick Harnish is the executive director of the Midwest High-Speed Rail Alliance. For 30 years, the organization has been lobbying lawmakers and the public on building a network of European-style high-speed passenger trains between Chicago and points in the Midwest.
7: Downtown Detroit in 2 hours. 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
6: While people like the idea of taking a high-speed train, proposals usually fall apart over matters of funding and land acquisition. Harnish says politicians need the will to make it happen.
7: We've spent a long time doing lots of little things that add up to communities where you can't walk, communities where you can't just go to the store from your house, you have to get in your car. We have to fix that. 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
6: We talk about high-speed rail in the Midwest this week on At Issue. 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
2: 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But in the latest quarter, Verizon reported mobile and broadband sales that rose and beat what Wall Street was expecting. Verizon raised its full-year guidance for some metrics, and the shares are ringing up gains today, up 3%. Despite a blowout revenue forecast from Intel, the shares are moving lower today. They're down about 3.7% at the moment. NYMEX crude is down about 3% from where it was yesterday, and it is once again back under $90 a barrel. It's been fluctuating below and above that $90 mark throughout the morning today. But once again for Wall Street, the Dow, the S&P edging higher, the NASDAQ slipping a bit here. With business at 23 and 53 and in the noon business hour, live from Bloomberg, Gina Cervetti, News Radio 105.9 WBBM.
3: 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Midday road work creating headaches on the Stevenson.
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3: 9:58, traffic and weather together on the 8s. Here's Bo Durant.
17: It's a Friday in the summer, and that means traffic is starting to head east for the weekend. Eastbound 8094, some slow go all

0: Ready from the Bishop Ford over to Indianapolis Boulevard. Expect delays to build out of Illinois and in through Indiana, heading over towards Harbor Country in Michigan for the weekend. On the westbound side of 80-94, no delays. I-65 and the Indiana Toll Road looking okay for now. On the Edens, the inbound side, just some slow spots from Peterson to pass Cicero Avenue. Moving road work on the shoulder there, 17 minutes from Lake Hook into the junction. The outbound side of the Edens, you're looking good, though. The Kennedy inbound solid from Cumberland to Lawrence because of midday road work block in a lane. Further in, heavy spots from Armitage to the Burn Interchange. 41 from O'Hare, just 15 minutes in from the junction, both in the local and the express lanes. The outbound side of the Kennedy, 14 to Montrose, 24 on the drive out to O'Hare. Inbound 290, heavy spots from Route 83 to North Avenue. Moving road work in a lane on that inbound stretch. And then further in, you're saw spots from Mannheim to past Harlem and Cicero Avenue to Western. And on 46 minutes from the Jane Addams Toy to the Burn Interchange, 23 from Mannheim Inn. Outbound on the Ike, no major delays. The Stevenson inbound slow spots, Lamont Road to County Line Road with earlier road work that just finished up. And then you're slow from Central to Kedzie as well. 36 minutes from 355, 24 in from the Tri-State. The Stevenson outbound 20 minutes out to the Tri-State Tollway. In Will County, northbound 55 remains stubbornly slow. Weber Road to 355. The Dan Ryan inbound 18 minutes, 95th to downtown, 16 on the outbound trip from the Burn Interchange out to the Split. Next traffic at 10:08. 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
1: We have sunshine in most of Chicagoland. Some pop-up rain showers here and there, especially in the western suburbs. As we head to a high of 80 degrees, right now 70 O'Hare, 72 downtown.
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3: I'm Mallory Vorbroker. Mounting financial pressure on CPS fuels blame directed at Cook County.
1: Three men face felony charges after they allegedly set fire to a bar in Beach Park. The military may soon be ramping up the pressure in the Middle East. More just ahead from ABC News. WBBM Business, the Dow up 147 points, the NASDAQ down 63, and the S&P is up 21 points. Sunshine and blue skies for the most part. A few pop-up rain showers on the radar, especially in the western suburbs. High today of 80 degrees. Right now it's 70 at 10 o'clock.
4: From ABC News, I'm Sherry Preston. After 13 straight nights of strikes on Iran, the U.S. military may soon be ordered to dramatically increase its attacks. President Trump telling ABC News he's close to making a decision on a dramatic escalation of the conflict. Here's ABC's Mary Bruce.
5: Sources tell ABC News one option under consideration is a return to the kind of full-scale strikes seen in the opening days of the war. The conflict is already expanding, with Iranian-backed Houthi rebels attacking two Saudi oil tankers in the Red Sea, choking another key waterway.
4: ABC's Matt Rivers and Amman Jordan with more on that.
6: We've been talking about the Strait of Hormuz for months, but less so about a strait called Bab el-Mandeb, just off the coast of Yemen in the Red Sea. 10-12% of all global shipping goes through that strait each year, and now a lot of Saudi oil does as well. The fear now is what happens if the Houthis and Iran jointly decide to close Bab el-Mandeb altogether, causing oil prices to skyrocket.
4: Oil trading at $97 a barrel this morning. Gas prices up to a nationwide average of $4.09 a gallon. More than 80 countries slapped with new tariffs after the old ones expired, thanks to the Supreme Court ruling.
7: Not as high of a rate as we saw at the beginning of this kind of blanket tariffs that were imposed, but still a higher rate that is something that a lot of companies are going to be struggling with figuring out exactly what this looks like. 99% of the products imported estimated to be affected by these new tariffs.
4: ABC's Elizabeth Schulze. The teenager accused of killing two teachers and two students at Appalachee High School in Georgia 2 years ago has pleaded guilty to all 55 charges he was facing. His minimum sentence will be life in prison, but a judge will decide if he's eligible for parole. Sources tell ABC News that Sean Diddy Combs has been in a fight at the prison in Fort Dix, where he's serving a 50-month sentence for transporting prostitutes. After the fight, Diddy was sent to solitary confinement. It's not clear if he'll be kept there or it's temporary. This is ABC News.
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11: 10:03 Friday, July 24th. Good morning. Thanks so much for joining us. I'm Rachel Pearson, filling in for Rob Hart today. It's currently 73 degrees in Chicago. Little bit of sunshine, mostly cloudy skies out there this afternoon. We're headed up to a high near 80 degrees. Should settle in the mid-60s tonight. Then it's going to be another hot, humid day tomorrow with a high of 82 degrees. We'll take a look at your AccuWeather 5-day forecast coming up at 10:15. But first, our top local story on News Radio WBBM. CPS says it's $250 million short on property tax collections owed by Cook County. The story this morning from WBBM's Mallory Vorbroker.
3: As the district works to close a more than $700 million budget gap this year, Chicago Public Schools says delays in Cook County's collection of property taxes has led to it being short about $250 million. It all stems from ongoing issues with a technological upgrade to the county's property tax system. CPS is considering staffing cuts and furloughs to help close the gap and is calling on Cook County to release all outstanding tax revenue. Some school board members are turning to Springfield for help. Mallory Vorbroker, News Radio 105.9 WBBM.
11: Three men are facing felony arson charges after they allegedly set fire to a bar in Beach Park.
12: Fire destroyed the social pub on Sheridan Road last Friday morning. No one was there at the time. The fire was reported just before 6 a.m. The Lake County Sheriff's Office says the investigation included surveillance video and interviews. They identified a vehicle that was believed to have been involved and then the suspects. 18-year-old Fernando Mejia of North Chicago, 36-year-old Fulgencio Benitez Gaspar of North Chicago, and 21-year-old Estevant Mania Ferreira of Waukegan. The sheriff's office says the 18-year-old and the 36-year-old had been removed from the bar by staff several weeks ago, and they were upset, so they allegedly came up with the plan to burn it down. Mike Krauser, News Radio, 105.9 WBBM.
11: An Arlington Heights couple's been sentenced after pleading guilty to vandalizing a local GOP headquarters.
13: 72-year-old Brock McNerney and 69-year-old Moisette McNerney admitted to misdemeanor criminal damage to property and criminal defacement charges. Prosecutors say surveillance video captured the couple spray-painting swastikas and profanities on the Republicans of Wheeling Township headquarters in January and throwing what appeared to be feces at the front door. A Cook County judge sentenced them to 18 months of court supervision, 100 hours of community service, a $100 fine, court costs, and ordered them to write an apology letter. Sarah Herrera, News Radio 105.9 WBBM.
11: Two retired Catholic priests in the area have been accused of abuse.
14: Cardinal Blaise Supich has sent letters to five Chicago-area parishes, All Souls, Christ the King, St. Christina's, St. John of the Cross, and St. Joseph's, informing them that Father Thomas Condi has been accused of sexual abuse of a minor. Condi worked at all of those parishes. The abuse is alleged to have occurred at St. James in Sauk Village more than 20 years ago. Condi, who is retired, denied the accusation. Church officials have sent virtually identical letters to five other parishes regarding retired priest Kenneth Fleck. He is accused of sexually abusing a minor at Our Lady of Peace Parish more than 30 years ago. Fleck also denies the accusation. The Archdiocese says both cases are being investigated. Terry Keschner, News Radio 105.9 WBBM.
11: Young children in Illinois are now required to be tested for lead. It's part of a new law that took effect this month.
15: This month, a new law in Illinois calls for all children in the state to receive blood lead testing at 12 and 24 months of age. The Kane County Health Department says lead exposure can damage the brain and nervous system and may cause developmental delays and behavioral problems. Kane County officials say because many children with elevated blood lead levels show no obvious symptoms, testing is the only way to know if a child has been exposed. Roger Plummer, News Radio, 105.9 WBBM.
11: Illinois health officials, meantime, okayed a project to build a cancer and neurological care center in Arlington Heights. The Tribune reports the project by Endeavor Health Northwest Community Hospital, part of an effort to meet the rising demand for cancer care. The hospital expects cancer cases to rise over the next few years, but it adds that cancer patients are living longer, which is leading to more demand for outpatient services. The Village of Arlington Heights still needs to approve that project. At 10:08, time now for traffic and weather together on the 8th with Brian Peck.
16: Well, we've got some heavy-duty midday road work going on inbound on the Kennedy. You're solid from Cumberland to Lawrence. This is going on in a lane. Looks like the right lane inbound. And then you're heavy in spots from the Wintrust Mural near North Avenue to the Jane Byrne Interchange. It all equals out to 41 minutes coming in from O'Hare into downtown, 15 minutes from the Edens Junction in. Pretty much the same in the Express. Outbound, a little slow Madison to Armitage, Central to Sayre. Not too bad. 14 minutes out to Montrose, 24 minutes out to O'Hare. On the inbound side of the Eden, slow spots Peterson to Cicero. This is moving road work. It's on the right shoulder. 17 minutes coming in from Lake Cook, 15 minutes going back out. On the Eisenhower, you got heavy spots from Route 83 to North Avenue. This is moving road work as well. Hey, it's a good day for it. 46 minutes coming in from the Jane Addams, 23 minutes in from Mannheim. Clear sailing outbound. On the Stevenson, earlier road work, looks like that's finished up. 33 minutes coming in from I-355 to DuSable Lakeshore Drive. You're 20 minutes in from the Tri-State, 20 minutes going back out to the Tri-State. The Dan Ryan, 18 minutes in. You're 16 minutes going back out, I-57. 15 minutes in from I-80 to the Dan Ryan, 15 back out to I-80. But inbound... Between Route or US 30 and Vollmer, this is a multi-vehicle crash cleanup. It's on the shoulder now, moving much better. The Bishop Ford, 16 minutes in, 22 out through the work zone. DuSable Lakeshore Drive, the Tri-State, the tollways all look good. Route 53 through the work zone looking good. In Northwest Indiana, you're in good shape. Next traffic coming up at 10:18 from the Metro Traffic Center News Radio 105.9 WBBM.
11: The WBBM AccuWeather forecast. We've got clouds and sun this morning, mostly sunny by afternoon with a high near 80 degrees. Should drop to around 65 overnight. Sunshine's back tomorrow. A little bit more humid, a little warmer as well with a high near 82. Right now, just 73 degrees at O'Hare and Midway. Also 73 along the lakefront. We're headed up to a high near 80. Stocks are mixed here. The Dow up 138 points. NASDAQ down 120. S&P 500 little changed. It's up about 12 points at 1010.
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11: 10:11, and the Cook County State's Attorney's Office says it's eliminated all of its attorney job vacancies after an aggressive hiring effort.
21: State's Attorney Eileen O'Neill Burke told County Board Commissioners the office has filled 150 positions in 7 months, including 81 assistant state's attorneys, bringing attorney vacancies to zero. Burke says full staffing helps cases move faster through the justice system. The office has also rolled out new tech, including the Axon digital evidence platform and expanded support for crime victims. That includes securing grant funding for victims' relocation and providing hundreds of rides to court through a partnership with Uber. Glenn Marshall, News Radio 105.9 WBBM.
11: One of the WNBA's biggest stars hooped it up with some kids at a Northwest Side school yesterday as she's getting ready for tomorrow's All-Star game at the United Center.
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0: Thank you. Glad to be here.
1: It's not every day you get to shoot hoops with a WNBA great, but that was the case for some young athletes here at Wells Community Academy. Las Vegas Aces star Asia Wilson made an all-star weekend visit.
0: I get so much joy watching young girls play basketball because I remember being in those shoes.
1: The W champ and MVP joining in some knockout at the event, which included representatives from Uber, encouraging drivers and riders to take advantage of their new women preferences during the weekend festivities in Chicago.
0: Our game is growing, this league is expanding, and I hope that you guys could continue to lean on not just the sky, but all the teams around. We're doing a great job as women of just continue to be the forefront of just uplifting each other, investing in one another.
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4: Police in southwest suburban Worth say a hidden camera was found inside the bathroom of a marijuana dispensary. Employees found that camera, which had been placed under a sink, pointed at a toilet. One employee tells CBS2 a memory card was also found. Now, the bathroom's open to both employees and the public of the Curaleaf dispensary. It's at the intersection of 114th and Harlem. A police report shows officers collected a USB cord, a power bank, and one camera attached to the motherboard. We'll take a look at your AccuWeather 5-day forecast and get an update in sports just ahead. It's 10:13.
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4: 15, it's time for the AccuWeather 5-day forecast, sponsored by Four Seasons Heating, Air Conditioning, Plumbing, Sewer, and Electric. Now, the rest of today, those clouds are eventually going to give way to some sunshine with a comfortable high right around 80 degrees this afternoon. The clouds return tonight as temperatures settle at a low 65 degrees. Might feel a little bit warmer tomorrow, certainly more humid, partly sunny with a high 82 degrees. As far as your weekend goes, Sunday's going to be hot, more humid with a high 92, though those AccuWeather real feel temperatures will creep toward 100. We'll also watch the radar for some gusty thunderstorms in the area Sunday night. That'll likely head toward the Wisconsin border. Monday gets even hotter still. Sunny, hot, humid with a high 94 degrees. Again, real feels well over 100. And finally, Tuesday, well, it's going to be sunny, not quite as hot, still humid with a high of 89 degrees. Currently, it's 73 degrees at O'Hare, 72 at Midway. It's 71 degrees in Waukegan and 73 along the lakefront. We're headed up to a high near 80. 10:16, when searching to sell your unwanted jewelry, search MJ Miller and Company. 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
27: It's great to be with you. Appreciate you listening, always. Franchise icons rarely get to finish where they started. Think Michael Jordan in Washington, Tom Brady in Tampa. And it felt like it was over in February of 2023 when Patrick Kane was traded away after nearly 16 seasons with the Blackhawks. But now he's back, where he wants 3 Stanley Cups, an MVP, 9 All-Stars, signs that 2-year deal with a full no-movement clause. No trade. The 37-year-old franchise great says hello again shortly to reporters at a late morning news conference. Bears rookies are a day away from reporting to Hallis Hall tomorrow. Quarterbacks, too. Some first-year players are better suited than others for the transition to the pro game.
28: Each college program is a little bit different. Some are run these days a little bit more like a professional program, and so the transition, I would imagine, will be a lot cleaner. But that's not everybody. And so We're looking to just establish what that looks like for us on a daily basis, what our expectations are.
27: Bears rookie class includes Oregon safety Dylan Thienemann, who went in round one. Round two center, Iowa's Logan Jones, and the Stanford tight end Sam Roush in round three, number 69 overall. Bears veterans report Tuesday, and their first official team practice at training camp is Wednesday. 6:40 first pitch for Davis Martin and the White Sox hosting Houston tonight. They're taking on an Astros team that's four games under 500, but has won three in a row. Sox are 4-2 since the All-Star break and game and a half up on Cleveland in the division race. Guardians play at Tampa tonight. Tougher test. The AL leading Rays there for the Guardians. Matthew Boyd and the Cubs hoping to pick on the Pirates in Pittsburgh. 104-3 the score. You listen to the game. 5:40 tonight. Start of a seven-game road trip for the Cubs, who are seven back in the division, a game and a half up in the wild card race. All-Star Week is here for the WNBA Stars. Three-point shootout tonight at Wintrust. The big game at the UC tomorrow. 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
3: 10:18, traffic and weather together on the 8th. 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Here's Brian Peck.
16: A lot of midday road work going on. It's a nice day for it, and both directions on the Kennedy right now. Inbound solid from Cumberland to Lawrence, and then you've got heavy spots from North Avenue to the Jane Byrne Interchange. Equals out to 45 minutes right now from O'Hare into downtown. 19 minutes in from the Edens Junction. Really not going to save any time in the Express. They're pretty heavy, too, from north to the Ohio Street feeder. Outbound, we've got some midday road work from the Jane Byrne Interchange out to Ogden. Pretty heavy there with that in a lane. And then you're a little slow, Nagel to Sayre. Look at it, 22 minutes out to Montrose, 30 minutes out to O'Hare. On the Eden, 17 minutes coming in. You're 15 minutes going back out. The Eisenhower, this is moving road work inbound. Heavy spots North Avenue to 25th. And then you're slow to past Harlem. 46 minutes coming in from the Jane Addams. You're 24 minutes in from Mannheim. Clear sailing outbound. On the Stevenson, slow spot central to Kedzie. 31 minutes coming in from I-355. 23 in from the Tri-State. 20 minutes out to the Tri-State. The Dan Ryan, 18 minutes in. 16 minutes going back out. I-57 looks good. The Bishop Ford, 16 minutes in. Outbound pretty heavy through the work zone. 22 minutes out to 8094. On DuSable Lakeshore Drive, the Tri-State, and the tollways, they're all looking pretty good so far today. Route 53, even through the work zone, you're in pretty good shape, and Northwest Indiana looking good so far. 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Flashing lights on the roadside. It's the law to slow down and safely change lanes when possible. Keep emergency responders, work crews, and everyday drivers like you safe on the road. Move over. It's the law. It's not a game. Next traffic, 1028 News Radio, 105.9 WBBM.
3: Partly cloudy skies with a high near 80 this afternoon. Should fall to the mid-60s overnight. Then the humidity kicks into high gear tomorrow. Partly sunny with a high near 82. 73 degrees right now at O'Hare, 72 at Midway, 73 along the lakefront. Stocks remain mixed. The Dow up 260 points, NASDAQ down 33, the S&P 500 up 34 points at 1020. Our top story this hour, President Trump says he's considering a, quote, massive attack on Iran after days of escalation between the two countries. We'll have much more on this developing story coming up at 10:31. The Newswatch continues now, sponsored by Shutter Hut. And a pet can mean years of companionship, but understanding the true cost of ownership can help you avoid a financial surprise.
5: Last year, Americans spent $125 billion on their pets. 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As inflation climbs, so do the expenses of owning a pet. 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
6: While pet ownership may be that initial emotional decision, right? 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It's definitely a financial decision as well, because routine pet care is running up against inflation. So what used to be sort of minor line items in terms of our overall household finances is now becoming a much, much bigger item in the overall expenses.
5: In addition to the initial adoption or purchase price, potential owners should factor in pet food and supplies, boarding and pet sitting costs while traveling, and emergency medical expenses. 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
7: All right, y'all, let's go. Game time, game time.
8: It's an hour before the gates open at Tafari's, and the team is getting ready for a big crowd today.
9: Are we using a pie box or no?
8: Chef Cliff Rome leads the team of 20 chefs and staff that runs the restaurant inside the Forum on campus. Chef Rome says when he met President Obama, he knew he'd have a huge say in the creation and the vibe of the menu.
9: And he curated the whole thing. Like, each course, he's talking about the course, because everything was there. He was like, no, I got it. It was probably the best outcome, simply because it was so organic.
8: Rome says it's been an honor being a part of something so important to the neighborhood and to the country.
9: I'm a part of history. That my kids will be able to tell stories about. And for me, that's the best part.
8: Rome says their specialties include lasagna, the Obama burger, and the chili. He says he hopes to eventually use the rooftop garden for Tafari's Kitchen's main source of produce. The restaurant is named after the legacy of the Obama's longtime personal chef. Lisa Fielding, News Radio 105.9 WBBM.
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12: Well, Rachel, stocks continue to fluctuate, partly on some worries about new tariffs as the U.S. starts collecting duties of between 10 and 12% on imports from most major trading partners following an investigation into their alleged failure to prevent forced labor in their supply chains. Right now, the Dow is up 334, S&P gaining 40, but the NASDAQ, it is lagging down slightly. Intel shares are gaining the chipmaker out with a blowout sales forecast. That's thanks to data center spending. And it is National Tequila Day, Rachel, with a lot of freebies and specials, including at Applebee's and Chili's and a whole bunch of other chains. The industry really could use the free advertising here. Tequila sales have been slowing lately, especially this year, partly amid tariffs, but canned cocktails are on the rise. With business at 23 and 53, live from Bloomberg Newsroom, Denise Pellegrini, News Radio 105.9 WBBM.
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11: 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Here's Brian Peck.
16: A little bit of good news on the Kennedy. The outbound road work looks like they're finishing up with that, but the inbound, not so much. It is still really heavy from Cumberland to Lawrence. This midday road work is going on in a lane, and they've got some heavy spots from North Avenue to the Burn Interchange. 45 minutes coming in from O'Hare to downtown, 19 minutes in from the Edens Junction. You're actually going to save about 3 minutes now in the express lane, so definitely take advantage. Outbound now, a little slow, Jane Burn Interchange out to Ogden, where that earlier road work was. Slow Foster to Sayre, 17 minutes out to Montrose, 25 out to O'Hare. Still a little bit slow inbound on the Edens, midday road work there. As you approach Cicero, it's 17 minutes coming into the junction, 15 minutes going back out, so not too bad there. On the Eisenhower, heavy spots North Avenue to 25th. That's midday road work there as well in a lane. Outbound looks great. Next traffic, 10:38. 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
11: The WBBM AccuWeather forecast. We have the clouds here at the start of your Friday, but the good news is the sunshine's just going to keep on shining. We'll have a high near 80 this afternoon. Pretty comfortable humidity-wise. Those temperatures settle at a low 65 under partly cloudy skies tonight. Now, tomorrow, this is when the heat and humidity start to mix together. Partly sunny with a high of 82 degrees. Those real field temperatures will be much warmer than that. Partly sunny skies right now at O'Hare, where it's 73 degrees. 72 at Midway, it's 73 degrees in Aurora, also 73 along the lakefront. We're headed up to a high today near 80 at 10:30.
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11: Well, good morning, and thanks so much for joining us. I'm Rachel Pearson in for Rob Hart, and these are the top stories on News Radio WBBM. President Trump says he's considering an attack on Iran that's bigger than any before.
20: Senator Dick Durbin says the Trump administration's operation in Iran is giving him a sense of deja vu.
21: I've been through this before.
20: I'm political editor Jeff Buckles with the senator in Kankakee.
11: A Joliet man is accused of committing a series of sex crimes against children. Plus, a member of Vice President Vance's security detail under scrutiny amid questions about personal travel by the VP and his family. WBBM Business, the Dow up 383 points, NASDAQ up 3 points, and the S&P 500 up 41 points. AccuWeather says it'll be partly sunny today with a high near 80 degrees, should settle at a low 65. It's 10:31. This portion of news is sponsored by Menards, and after 13 straight nights of strikes on Iran, the U.S. military may soon be ordered to, quote, dramatically increase its offensive. The president tells news site Axios he's considering a massive attack bigger than ever before. The details from ABC News Chief White House Correspondent Mary Bruce.
22: So
3: Sources tell ABC News one option under consideration is a return to the kind of full-scale strikes seen in the opening days of the war. The conflict is already expanding, with Iranian-backed Houthi rebels attacking two Saudi oil tankers in the Red Sea, choking another key waterway.
11: The president says he's close to making a decision about that new blitz. Meantime, Illinois senior U.S. senator says the ongoing military operation in Iran is starting to remind him of a previous U.S. conflict in the Middle East, and he says the Trump administration needs to end it. WBBM political editor Jeff Buckles reports from Kankakee.
5: I've been through this before.
20: Democrat Dick Durbin says the Trump administration's decision to attack positions in Iran, leading to a closure of the critical Strait of Hormuz, is similar to the Bush-era operation in Iraq, which he opposed.
5: When presidents get it in their head that they're going to have a quick war, they're usually just plain wrong.
20: During an appearance in Kankakee, the senator told me the situation in Iran is one of the reasons he's voting no on the Defense Department's annual budget request, which just cleared the House.
5: I'm not going to support the legislation that provides a never-ending war.
20: A war he says Americans are paying the price for every time they fill up their cars. We're with the senator in Kankakee, Jeff Buckles, News Radio 105.9. WBBM.
11: Chicago police are investigating a shooting along the lakefront. This is in the Hyde Park neighborhood last night. Left a man dead and one woman wounded.
6: They were sitting in a parked car near 54th and South Shore Drive just after 11 p.m., both 25 years old. Police say shots were fired from a passing vehicle. The man was shot in the abdomen. He was taken to the University of Chicago Medical Center, where he was pronounced dead. The woman was shot in the right shoulder. She was taken to the same hospital in fair condition. There's a park there, and there are cameras in the area. It's unclear if they captured the shooting. Mike Krauser, News Radio 105.9 WBBM.
11: A man from the southwest suburbs facing dozens of child sex crime charges.
7: 72-year-old Kurt Johnson has been indicted on 44 felony counts. Prosecutors allege the Joliet man sexually abused children, including a family member, and possessed child sexual abuse material. The indictment includes charges of predatory criminal sexual assault, and aggravated criminal sexual abuse. Prosecutors allege some of the victims were younger than 13 and that the crimes happened between 2018 and this year. Although the indictment was returned in Will County, DuPage County prosecutors have been appointed as special prosecutors. Officials have not said why. Sarah Herrera, News Radio 105.9 WBBM.
11: A potential nuclear power deal between the U.S. and Saudi Arabia would have the U.S. help the Saudis develop a civilian nuclear energy program. ABC's Karen Hua with the latest.
8: The deal could lock in Saudi cooperation for Trump's Iran war after Riyadh threatened U.S.-based access. But the president said the deal is totally subject to Saudi Arabia joining the very respected and successful Abraham Accords. Joining the Accords would mean normalizing relations with Israel, which Riyadh refuses to do without a path to a Palestinian state.
11: There were also worries about whether the program could lead to the development of a nuclear weapon by Saudi Arabia. A Secret Service agent assigned to Vice President J.D. Vance is facing an investigation, as ABC's Jay O'Brien has the details.
9: According to a source, this all ties back to a report by MS Now, which ABC News has not independently verified, reporting that some agents were growing frustrated by what they thought were last-minute, hastily planned, and in some instances, inappropriate travel by VP Vance and his family. The examples in the report include a reported planned flight on a military helicopter to bring the vice president and his son to a golf lesson, which was ultimately canceled due to bad weather, and repeated flights to an area in rural Virginia where the Vances were reportedly going house hunting.
11: The director of communication for the Secret Service says the agency will not comment on the specifics of that matter. Still ahead, we'll bring you low gas prices along with an update on traffic and weather together. It's 10:35.
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1: 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In Wooddale, the Shell on Wooddale and Thorndale is selling gas for $3.89 a gallon. In Mundelein, the Marathon on Maple and Midlothian also selling gas for $3.89 a gallon. 10:38, time for traffic and weather together on the 8th. Let's check in with Brian Peck.
2: Looks like a good day for some moving midday road work on the Eisenhower. You've got some really heavy spots from North Avenue that goes all the way to past Harlem. This moving road work looks like that's in your right lane right now. 48 minutes from the Jane Addams to the Jane Byrne interchange. 26 minutes coming in from Mannheim. Outbound a little bit slow. Laramie to Des Plaines. Nothing too serious. 19 minutes out to Mannheim. 37 minutes out to the Jane Addams. On the Kennedy, yeah, we've got midday road work here. Inbound really solid from Cumberland to Lawrence. A little slow from Damon to the Hubbard Street Tunnel. You're 46 minutes coming in from O'Hare. 16 minutes, though, from the Edens Junction to the Jane Byrne Interchange, and about the same in the Express. Outbound, looks like midday road work picking up again, getting a little heavy in spots. Adams Street to North Avenue, 17 minutes out to Montrose. You're 27 minutes out to O'Hare. I-190 eastbound, westbound, looking pretty good. On the Edens, a little slow inbound approaching the Kennedy Junction. 17 minutes coming in, 15 minutes going back out. On the Stevenson, 33 coming in from I-355, 23 in from the Tri-State. Clear sailing outbound, the Dan Ryan, 18 minutes in, 16 minutes going out. I-57 moving well. The Bishop Ford, 16 minutes in and outbound. You've got the long-term road work, really heavy through the zone there. 22 minutes going out to 8094. DuSable Lakeshore Drive, the Tri-State and the tollways, they all look pretty good. Route 53 through the work zone, moving okay right now. I-80 and North West Indiana, you're looking pretty good. Next traffic coming up at 1048, News Radio 105.9 WBBM.
1: The WBBM AccuWeather forecast calls for clouds and sun this morning. More sunshine by afternoon. We'll reach a high right around 80 degrees, and it should feel about that. Partly cloudy tonight. Skies clear mostly with a low 65. Then it's going to be hot and humid tomorrow. Partly sunny with a high 82, but the humidity brings those real field temperatures even higher. Currently it's 73 degrees at O'Hare, 72 at Midway, and 73 degrees along the lakefront. Stocks are higher. The Dow up 390 points. NASDAQ up 41. The S&P 500 up 47 points. It's 1040. And a woman in charge of the finances of a youth sports club is facing a penalty for misusing that group's money.
3: 55-year-old Chandra McLarty, the former treasurer of a Rockford Youth Gymnastics Booster Club, has been sentenced to 6 months in federal prison for stealing more than $44,000 from the organization. Prosecutors say McLarty used the club's debit card and checks for Netflix subscriptions, dog grooming, a limo ride, and a trip to Cancun between 2023 and 24. She also changed the club's bank mail-in address to her home to conceal the theft. McLarty pleaded guilty to wire fraud and was ordered to repay the full amount. Prosecutors say the sentence should send a message to anyone tempted to do the same. Glenn Marshall, News Radio 105.9 WBBM.
1: Federal regulators are looking into the latest series of foodborne illnesses.
4: The Food and Drug Administration is investigating a new outbreak involving the diarrhea-causing parasite Cyclospora. The products linked to the illness have not been identified. Where the cases are located have not been revealed. Days ago, Health Secretary Robert F. Kennedy Jr. was asked about Cyclospora.
5: We do have the outbreak under control. We have done extensive forensics, epidemiological forensics, and we've identified the source of the outbreak.
4: Federal officials had said the focus is on lettuce from Taylor Farms as the source of a separate multi-state outbreak. Iceberg lettuce grown in central Mexico has been recalled. Cyclospora is a microscopic parasite that infects mostly vegetables that comes in contact with human feces. The CDC says the parasite causes intestinal illness marked by frequent and sometimes explosive diarrhea. Ed Donahue, Washington.
1: 11 people were rescued after a seaplane crashed in a bay about 90 miles north of Seattle. ABC's Sophie Flay reports the last moments of the flight were caught on video.
6: The plane can be seen skimming low over the water before banking hard and crashing into the rocky shoreline. Passengers scrambling out of the cabin as Good Samaritans rush in to help. Moments later, flames erupting from the engine, fire swallowing the plane. Authorities say all 11 survived, the pilot and 10 passengers. Several were hurt. One person is in critical condition.
1: The National Transportation Safety Board and Federal Aviation Administration are investigating. Top trending stories, along with the very latest in sports just ahead, LeBron James announcing his next career move.
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1: Vice President J.D. Vance preparing to lease a property in Middleburg, Virginia. It's the second couple, and their four children are expected to spend time in that wealthy enclave when they're not in their main residence at the Naval Observatory in Washington. It turns out people who regularly read books may live longer than people who don't. In one widely cited study, researchers from Yale found people who read for at least 30 minutes a day live an average of 23 months longer than non-readers. Studies show reading supports long-term brain health, offers emotional benefits as well. Interestingly, the results do not apply to people who only read newspapers and magazines, or I guess that also means the news. At 10:46, time for sports. Here's Josh Liss.
11: Hi there. Good morning. Not Cleveland, not Golden State, not Miami. LeBron James is going to the Philadelphia 76ers. Future Hall of Famer has agreed to a two-year contract. Reports say $8 million. James posts a few comments online, including, I believe I can help make the Sixers a championship team. I'm so excited to energize a new fan base and start this incredible journey one last time. LeBron to the Sixers. Chicago's the center of the basketball universe. Through All-Star Weekend, tip it off with a three-point contest and that Shooting Stars timed obstacle course at Wintrust Arena tonight. The six three-point shootout contestants include Marina Mabry of Toronto. She's a former Sky Guard who hit a record 9 threes and tied the single-game scoring record with 53 points recently. And still, Mabry is just the second-best favorite in the shootout tonight behind Dallas's AZ Fudd. Now that the Blackhawks are out of the dark tunnel of a rebuild, it makes sense to add a veteran scoring engine like Patrick Kane, three-time champions, 37 now, and three-plus seasons after a cold, business-driven trade out of town, is back on the squad on a two-year deal. Kane meets reporters a little later this morning. White Sox Astros 6:40 tonight. Davis Martin on the mound. Last seven starts, just 1-3 with an ERA near 5. But last time out, Martin sizzled through Toronto, 5 2/3, a one-run ball. The Cubs go to Matthew Boyd. He's been hot at Pittsburgh tonight. Listen on 104.3 The Score. First pitch 5:40. Boyd 6-1, hasn't lost since opening day. Looking ahead to Sunday in the Baseball Hall of Fame induction ceremony, Carlos Beltran voted in 84.2% of the writers. Andrew Jones got 78.4%, and the Contemporary Baseball Era Committee, 14 of 16 votes, put Jeff Kent in. 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
1: 10:48 now, traffic and weather together on the 8th with Brian Peck.
2: Well, we've got midday road work and it's back in both directions on the Kennedy Solid Cumberland to Lawrence inbound. This is road work in a lane. And then you've got heavy spots, Fullerton to Randolph, 41 minutes coming in from O'Hare, only 16 minutes in from the Edens Junction, about the same in the express lanes. Outbound, back to midday road work here, really heavy from the Jane Byrne Interchange out to North Avenue. This is in a lane. Then you're a little bit slow, Foster to Sayre as well. You're 20 minutes out to Montrose, 28 minutes out to O'Hare. On the Eisenhower, yeah, we've got moving road work here. Heavy spots from North Avenue to past Harlem. You're 48 minutes coming in from the Jane Addams, 26 minutes in from Mannheim. Outbound 19 minutes out to Mannheim, 37 out to the Jane Addams. On the Stevenson, not too bad, 33 minutes coming in from I-355, a little slow from Lamont to Route 83, then Central to Kedzie, 23 minutes coming in from the Tri-State. Outbound looks okay. On the Dan Ryan, 18 minutes in, 16 minutes out. I-57's moving well. The Bishop Ford inbound a little slow, 115th through to the Dan Ryan, 16 minutes coming in. Heavy outbound through the works, and in fact, you might be down to one lane now. They're doing some extra work here. 24 minutes going out to 8094. Route 394 to Sabal Lakeshore Drive and the Tri-State Tollway looking good, except southbound getting heavy from the I-80 merge onto 8094. That's midday road work too. Everything else looking okay. Next traffic coming up at 10:58. 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
1: We're starting to get that blue sky and sunshine as these clouds clear out. We'll reach a high around 80 degrees this afternoon. Partly cloudy tonight with a low near 65. It'll be hot. Humid tomorrow with partly sunny skies and a high near 82. It's currently 73 degrees at O'Hare, 72 at Midway, and 73 degrees along the lakefront at 10:50.
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1: At least 50 people have been killed, hundreds of thousands of others displaced by flooding in India.
13: The devastation is due to monsoon rain that overflowed the Brahmaputra River, one of Asia's largest, that originates in China's Tibet region. Officials say, cascading through Assam, the river has flooded villages, swept away homes, and forced nearly 300,000 people into government-run relief camps. Nearly 900 villages have been submerged, and more than 7,000 homes without electricity. Authorities are providing food and relief supplies to flood victims, including airdrops from helicopters. Experts say human-caused climate change is intensifying South Asia's monsoons, which traditionally run from June to September and again from October to December. I'm Charles Diladesma.
1: An investigation continues in Wisconsin following a hit-and-run crash that killed a police chief from central Illinois. 76-year-old Terry Neidiger is leading the department in New Berlin. It's about 10 miles west of Springfield. He was on his way home from vacation when the incident happened on I-90 near the Wisconsin Dells. State Patrol says his pickup truck was headed eastbound when his vehicle was struck by an SUV traveling in the same direction. His truck then crossed the median, striking two semis. The person in the SUV drove off. AI data centers falling out of favor with some of their former supporters.
14: It was November of last year that Governor Greg Abbott sat beside Google Chair Sundar Pichai and declared,
15: Texas will be the centerpiece for AI data centers.
14: New polling suggests a majority of Abbott's constituents oppose data centers 8 months after his meeting with Pichai.
15: We must prohibit them from building AI data centers in rural Texas neighborhoods.
14: A coalition of AI firms says data centers pump $4.5 billion into the state's economy every year. Jim Ryan, ABC News in Dallas-Fort Worth.
1: A northwest suburban man will remain behind bars after what's allegedly his eighth arrest for drunk driving.
16: A judge denied pretrial release to 50-year-old Robert Washitz after he was charged with aggravated driving under the influence of alcohol with five or more prior violations, according to the McHenry County State's Attorney's Office. Washitz was pulled over at about 12:30 in the morning by Marengo police on Thursday and registered as .127 on a breathalyzer test, well above the .08 legal limit. During a hearing, the state's attorney says the 50-year-old has seven prior DUI convictions and his driving privileges are currently revoked. Mallory Vorbroker, News Radio 105.

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2: 10:58, an update on traffic and weather together on the 8th. Here's Brian Peck.
12: Oh, it's a beautiful day for some midday road work, and we've got plenty for you. A little slow inbound on the Edens Junction. It is, or on the Edens, I should say. A little slow approaching the Kennedy Junction with that midday road work. 17 minutes coming in from Lake Hook, 15 minutes going back out. On the Kennedy, solid Cumberland to Lawrence. This is midday road work. Looks like that's in the right lane. Then you've got heavy spots, Fullerton to Randolph. You're 42 minutes coming in from O'Hare and 16 minutes in from the Edens Junction. 19 minutes going out to Montrose because we've got midday road work there at North Avenue. 28 minutes out to O'Hare. And it looks like we've got further road work out near Sayre as well. So that's why you're getting so heavy there. On the Eisenhower, yeah, more midday road work. 48 minutes coming in from the Jane Addams, 26 in from Mannheim, 19 back out to Mannheim. On the Stevenson, 33 minutes coming in from I-355, 23 in from the Tri-State, and looking good.

0: Outbound, the Dan Ryan, 18 minutes in, 16 minutes going out. I-57 is looking pretty good. On the Bishop Ford, inbound 16 minutes from 8094 to the Dan Ryan. Outbound, yeah, long-term road work, 25 minutes out to 8094. Next traffic coming up at 11:08, News Radio 105.9 WBBM.
1: AccuWeather for today. Well, those clouds are starting to clear out. We'll be left with blue sky, sunshine, and a high near 80 degrees. Should settle at a low 65 tonight. A little more humidity mixing in tomorrow. Partly sunny with a high of 82 degrees. 73 now at O'Hare. It's 72 at Midway, 73 degrees along the lakefront.
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1: Coming up in the next half hour on News Radio WBBM, Chicago Public Schools says it's $250 million short on what it's owed from Cook County.
3: This is Mike Krauser. Two men, including an 18-year-old, were allegedly upset about being kicked out of a beach park bar, and they burned the place down.
1: The U.S. military could be ramping up pressure in the Middle East. More just ahead from ABC News. WBBM Business, the Dow up 363 points, NASDAQ up 41, the S&P 500 up 46 points. AccuWeather says it's going to be pretty sunny today with a high around 80 degrees, should settle around 65 degrees tonight. Hot and humid tomorrow with a high 82. It's 11 o'clock.
4: From ABC News, I'm Stephanie Officer. Colt Gray, the teen accused of killing two teachers and two students in the 2024 Appalachian High School shooting in Georgia, has pleaded guilty to all 55 charges in court this morning.
5: Mr. Gray, you understand all 55 charges?
6: Yes, sir.
5: You understand that you'd be pleading guilty to the entire indictment? Is that right?
6: Yes, sir.
4: Gray now faces a minimum life sentence. A jury in March convicted Gray's father, Colin, on charges of second-degree murder and involuntary manslaughter after reportedly giving his son the rifle he later used in the massacre. Wisconsin residents want clear answers from authorities after a police-involved shooting earlier this week. ABC's Pierre Thomas.
7: A community mourning the death of Corey Ruiz, a black man fatally shot during a violent encounter with police. The vigil coming only hours after a bizarre moment when city leaders tried to provide an update to the community about Ruiz's death.
8: Because we don't want to hear anything you've been saying.
7: A man spewing anti-Semitic and anti-capitalism views suddenly emerges from the audience and literally takes the microphone from the Madison police chief.
4: The Wisconsin Department of Justice is leading the investigation. New questions today regarding the status of a deal that would see the U.S. working with Saudi Arabia to develop a civilian nuclear power program for the Saudis. ABC's Mary Bruce.
9: The president is now dramatically changing the terms with a new condition that could put the entire deal out of reach. Trump saying it is totally subject to Saudi Arabia joining the very respected and successful Abraham Accords. But that remains highly unlikely. It would require Saudi Arabia to normalize diplomatic relations with Israel, something they have refused to do unless Israel commits to a Palestinian state.
4: Sean Diddy Combs got into a fight and was sent to solitary confinement at FCI Fort Dix, where he's serving 50 months for transporting prostitutes. You're listening to ABC News.
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1: 11:03 on Friday, July 24th. Good morning. Thanks for joining us. I'm Rachel Pearson, filling in for Rob Hart. Right now, it's 75 degrees in Chicago. Blue sky, sunshine, those clouds starting to clear out of the way as we head up to a high near 80 degrees this afternoon. Should settle in the mid to low 60s overnight. Tomorrow warms right back up to a high of 82, but we've got a little bit more humidity on tap as well. We'll bring in the details in your AccuWeather 5-day forecast coming up at 11:15. 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Chicago Public Schools getting impatient with Cook County. It's yet to give the district about $250 million in funding. WBBM's Mallory Vorbroker with more.
6: Delays in Cook County's collection of property taxes has led to Chicago Public Schools facing even more money trouble, with the district missing $250 million from the county. That's on top of a more than $700 million budget gap next year. Cook County officials are blaming the delay on problems with upgrades to its property tax system. A recent watchdog report points to the county and Tyler Technologies, the company handling the digital upgrades. The school district says the outstanding money needs to be released as it considers furloughs and staffing cuts to help close the budget gap. Mallory Vorbroker, News Radio 105.9 WBBM.
1: A 21-year-old man was shot and killed early today on Chicago's north side.
14: It happened in Uptown. Chicago police say the man was sitting in his car just after 12:20 a.m. near Winthrop and Winona when someone walked up and opened fire. The man was shot in the neck and later died. No one is in custody. Sarah Herrera, News Radio 105.9 WBBM.
1: Three men are facing felony arson charges after allegedly setting fire to a bar in Beach Park.
3: The fire at the Social Pub on Sheridan Road occurred last Friday morning just before 6 a.m. A witness reported seeing people running from the scene. Surveillance cameras helped investigators identify a suspicious vehicle, and then they found it in North Chicago, and they had their suspects. 18-year-old Fernando Mejia, 36-year-old Fulgencio Benitez Gaspar, and 21-year-old Estevant Mena Ferreira. The sheriff's office says two of them, the 18-year-old and 36-year-old, had been in the bar several weeks ago and were kicked out. They were upset, according to investigators, and they allegedly decided to burn it down. It was heavily damaged. Mike Krauser, News Radio, 105.9 WBBM.
1: Illinois and 25 other states are now suing the Trump administration for allegedly threatening to withhold billions of dollars in federal funding to comply with the administration's priorities. Here's Illinois Attorney General Kwame Raoul.
15: In our lawsuit, we allege that the administration's actions exceed its authority, are arbitrary and capricious in violation of the Administrative Procedures Act, and violate the spending clause of our Constitution.
1: Now, the coalition, which also includes Wisconsin and California, says the White House wants states to change their election procedures and assist Homeland Security in enforcing federal immigration law or lose their funding. It includes over $40 million earmarked for Illinois each year to prevent, prepare for, and respond to terrorism. Meantime, a new lawsuit in Wisconsin challenges a rule blocking new ballot requests. The suit centers on the Democratic primary for governor, which is set for August 11th. Lieutenant Governor Sarah Rodriguez dropped out last week, and then Milwaukee County Executive David Crowley, who had bowed out previously, re-entered it. Yet Rodriguez's name remains on the ballot, along with the name of former State Economic Development Director Missy Hughes, who dropped out in June. The lawsuit aims to let Wisconsin voters void any return to absentee ballot and request a new one. Young children in Illinois now required to be tested for lead. A law mandating those kinds of tests took effect this month.
16: There is no safe level of lead exposure for children, and even low levels can affect a child's health and development. That's according to Kane County Health Department Executive Director Michael Isaacson. Under a new law, all children in Illinois must receive blood lead testing at 12 and 24 months of age, and children ages 6 and younger must be assessed for lead exposure risk during routine health care visits. Roger Plummer, News Radio, 105.9 WBBM.
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0: Great looking day for moving road work. We've got it everywhere now. Inbound on the Edens, you're still slow approaching the Kennedy Junction. That is from road work. It looks like it's on the right shoulder. 17 minutes coming in from Lake Cook, 15 going back out. On the Eden Spur, really solid Waukegan Road to the Edens. This is midday road work in a lane. In fact, you might want to hop off, take Waukegan Road, and avoid that. It's really getting backed up. Westbound is okay. On the Kennedy, still pretty solid from Canfield to Lawrence, so it's getting a little bit better midday road work in the right lane. You're 39 minutes coming in from O'Hare, 18 minutes in from the Edens Junction, pretty much the same in the express lane. 16 minutes going out to Montrose, 27 out to O'Hare. The Eisenhower, 55 minutes coming in from the Jane Addams, really heavy from North Avenue to past Harlem. Yeah, this is moving road work. That's in the right lane. 34 minutes in from Mannheim. Outbound 17 minutes out to Mannheim. 35 out to the Jane Addams. The Stevenson, your 35 minutes I-355 to DuSable Lakeshore Drive. 25 in from the Tri-State. 22 back out to the Tri-State. I-55 in Will County, a little bit backed up from Route 53 to I-355. Otherwise, looking good southbound. The Dan Ryan, 20 minutes from the merge into downtown, 15 minutes going out to the split. I-57's moving well. The Bishop Ford, 16 minutes in. Really heavy outbound. Looks like we're down to one lane now through the work zone. Thank you, Debbie, calling us up on the WBBM Mercedes-Benz of Hoffman Estates traffic tip line, 855-780 Road. 25 minutes now out to 8094. DuSable Lakeshore Drive doing okay. Tri-State Tollway, nothing major going on except for southbound I-80 merge to 8094. You got midday road work there as well. So it's starting to slow down. Everything else looking pretty good. Next traffic, 1118 News Radio, 105.9 WBBM.
1: The WBBM AccuWeather forecast for the rest of today. These clouds give way to sun, blue sky, and a high around 80 degrees. It'll drop to around 65 tonight. Then tomorrow, warm and humid with a high 82 degrees. It'll be partly sunny again. 75 degrees right now at O'Hare and Midway. It's 76 along the lakefront. Stocks remain higher. The Dow up 356 points. NASDAQ up 79. And the S&P 500 up 52 points at 1110. 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
17: Our neighborhood will be saddened about this.
18: 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This woman has worked at that location for 10 years. She did not want to share her name.
17: The community needed it, and a lot of senior citizens, they depend on this grocery store because they need water, they need food. They need fruits, they need vegetables. And then we have people here who have lots of kids. They need milk, cereal, everything.
18: Save-A-Lot has been in an agreement with Yellow Banana to operate the seven Chicago stores, but the company tells WBBM business has declined significantly in the last year, with cuts to SNAP benefits leading to a 26% decline in SNAP EBT debit card business. And reports say the recent death of Yellow Banana CEO Joe Canfield has also been a challenge. The seven Save-A-Lot grocery stores closing in Chicago are throughout the West and South sides. Joe Flincher is a longtime customer of the Pulaski location. location.
19: It was a nice store. We had a lot of good stuff in there.
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1: Cook County's top prosecutor presented her mid-year budget updates yesterday. Eileen O'Neill Burke highlighting new technology as well as more support for crime victims.
20: Highlighting efforts to modernize prosecution and keep communities safe, State's Attorney Burke announced the launch of a dedicated victim services bureau. Now, the office secured $250,000 in grant funding to help victims and witnesses relocate safely, while a partnership with Uber has already provided over 700 rides to court. Operations are also getting a boost. An aggressive campaign eliminated attorney vacancies for the first time in a decade, alongside new upgrades to the office's digital evidence sharing platform. 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
1: An Oswego man has been sentenced to 10 years in prison, part of a plea deal in a child porn case. King County prosecutors say James R. Clark had the material on his work laptop and distributed it. He pleaded guilty on Wednesday. Court records show the 53-year-old was charged with 40 felony counts in the case back in 2024. We'll take a look at your AccuWeather 5-day forecast. Get an update in sports next. 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
1: 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Here's meteorologist Joe Lundberg.
25: WBBM AccuWeather for the rest of today. Clouds will give way to more and more sunshine. Quite comfortable this afternoon with a high near 80. And for tonight, clear to partly cloudy and mild, low 65. Sunshine mixing with clouds tomorrow, warm and becoming more humid in the afternoon with a high of 82. For Sunday, intervals of clouds and sunshine becoming hot and very humid. There may be a thunderstorm later in the day or at night. The high Sunday, 92, with AccuWeather real field temperatures topping 100. Monday, partly sunny, hot and humid. A chance of a gusty thunderstorm. The high 94 with the real feels again over 100. Tuesday, sunshine and some clouds, quite warm and humid. High 89. I'm AccuWeather meteorologist Joe Lundberg.
1: At 11:16, time for an update in sports with Josh Liss.
26: He says it's his last decision. LeBron James is going to the Philadelphia 76ers. 2 years, we're reported $8 million. He posts online, "I believe I can make the Philadelphia 76ers a championship team. I'm not going for money. I'm not going for family. I still want to sacrifice. I still want to work. I still want to grind." Only James has earned the debate of best ever with Michael Jordan. He's the NBA's all-time leading scorer, four-time champ, four-time finals MVP, four-time regular season MVP, record 22-time All-Star, and a three-time Olympic gold medalist. James' career continues in Philadelphia, and he'll face the Bulls more than he did in L.A. His career numbers against them, 27.6 points per game. LeBron has scored more total points against the Bulls than against any other team in the NBA. From ages 19 to 34, Patrick Kane pledged his allegiance to one team, the Blackhawks, winning three titles. And now he's back a few years after separating with the Hawks, getting a two-year deal. He's 37 now, and Kane's prepping to address reporters at a press conference at the bottom of the hour. The first-place White Sox open a seven-game homestand tonight against Houston. Matthew Boyd and the Cubs begin a seven-game road trip in Pittsburgh, sitting a game and a half up in the NL wildcard race. 5:40 first pitch for the Cubs. 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All-Star Weekend is here for the WNBA, tipping off tonight in town with a skills showcase and three-point contest at Wintrust Arena at 7, and then tomorrow the All-Star Game at the United Center. Soccer, the Stars visit Orlando tonight at 7. They're looking for an offensive spark. The Stars minus team-leading scorer Jordan Hydema lost for the season after suffering a torn ACL last weekend. The Korn Ferry Tour Evan Scholar invite continues through Sunday at the Glen Club. Ben Coles is dominating at the 3M Classic. Coles, who? On the PGA Tour. He's 36 Coles with a K. He's never won any of 121 career events and holds a big lead right now in round two. Scotty Scheffler tees off next hour. 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
1: 1118, traffic and weather together on the 8th, sponsored by the Village of Bedford Park. Here's Brian Peck.
0: Well, it's getting pretty heavy on the outbound side of the Bishop Ford. We've got midday road work. It looks

0: looks like from the Dan Ryan to 103rd, and actually it's backing you up on the Dan Ryan as well. You're 28 minutes out to 8094 because you've got that road work plus the long-term road work from 130th to Sibley. So it is almost 30 minutes now out to 8094. Inbound, a little bit slow from 111th to the Dan Ryan, 16 minutes coming in on I-57. You're good in both directions. As I mentioned, it's getting heavy outbound on the Dan Ryan from 87th to the merge, or to the split, I should say. 19 minutes out to the split. You're 19 minutes going back in as well. Elsewhere, we've got more midday road work. 17 minutes coming in from Lake Cook, a little slow approaching the Kennedy. This is because of that road work. 15 minutes going back out. The Eden Spur, heavy from Waukegan Road to the Edens. Midday road work there. On the Kennedy, heavy from Canfield to Lawrence. This is midday road work in the right lane. Then a little slow, Fullerton to Randolph. 38 minutes coming in from O'Hare. 21 minutes in from the Edens Junction. 18 minutes out to Montrose. 27 out to O'Hare. The Eisenhower still heavy with midday road work. 55 minutes coming in from the Jane Addams. 34 minutes coming in from Mannheim. 17 out to Mannheim. On the Stevenson, 37 in from I-355, 27 in from the Tri-State, 22 out to the Tri-State. And on I-57, as I mentioned, moving well. The Tri-State Tollway and the rest of the tollways, nothing major right now, just the expected backups. I-80, eastbound, westbound, looking pretty good. And northwest Indiana, 8094, starting to back up in both directions. Next traffic coming up at 1128, News Radio 105.9. WBBM.
1: The WBBM AccuWeather forecast. We had some clouds at the start of your day, but now we got blue sky, sunshine, and a high near 80 degrees. Should settle around 65 tonight. A little warmer tomorrow with a high near 82. We just have a little bit more humidity to go along with the sun. Might feel a little bit warmer than that. Currently it's 75 degrees at O'Hare and Midway, 76 along the lakefront. Stocks are higher. The Dow up 394 points, NASDAQ up 50, and the S&P 500 up 48 points at 1120. Top story this hour. President Trump says he's considering a massive, unprecedented attack on Iran, claiming that Tehran has not received enough pain yet. The president indicating he's close to a final decision following 13 straight nights of U.S. airstrikes. We'll have much more on this story coming up at 11:31. A nonprofit says you're not getting around as fast as you should, and it believes fast trains are the solution.
2: The Midwest High-Speed Rail Alliance wants to persuade people and politicians to invest in high-speed trains, while Executive Director Rick Harnish dreams of a world where people can take European-style high-speed trains from Chicago to its neighboring cities. He knows there are a number of expensive engineering challenges. For example, he says a high-speed train line needs to operate with little to no highway grade crossings.
3: We really should have a crash program to just pick off the 100 most dangerous grade crossings in the country. You know, if you go on YouTube, you can see lots of videos of freight trains hitting cars. And that should be one of our top priorities, transportation-wise, I think, in this country. But the political will to get a straight line with no grade crossings for 100 miles is one of the biggest difficulties.
2: We talk about high-speed rail this week on At Issue. You can hear the conversation Sunday at 9:30 a.m. and 9:30 p.m. Rob Hart, News Radio 105.9 WBBM.
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4: 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I'm Dr. Eugene Ahn for News Radio 105.9 WBBM.
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6: One of the five actually looked at us and said, if you name it Penny Mustard, I won't work here anymore.
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8: Ben and Arvid Huth, brothers and owners of Penny Mustard Furnishings.
7: Our younger brother, Maynard, told us that name is stupid.
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7: Yes.
6: A lot of other people said that too.
7: And 6 months later, he told me that name was ingenious. That was the best name you could have ever come up with. Just took a little while for some people to get over the hump of appreciating it.
6: We got hate mail after changing the name.
7: Yeah.
6: Penny Mustard.
7: Yeah.
6: There were so many people thought it was the dumbest thing ever.
7: Yeah. Yeah.
6: But we knew immediately it was the right name, and it is the right name. It fits. It still fits. It always fit. It was it was unique. It had meaning. It had meaning to both of us.
7: Yeah.
6: It's unforgettable. It's a little weird.
8: See more at pennymustard.com.
6: But weird things are easy to remember.
7: Yeah.
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9: Rachel, stocks have been fluctuating, but we are now seeing kind of a sea of green on Wall Street. We have strong quarterly results from a whole bunch of companies, including Intel, which delivered a revenue forecast that really shattered Wall Street estimates. Crude oil futures also falling right now. That is helping Dow up 393, S&P gaining 48, NASDAQ now up 59. New home sales for June coming in stronger than expected. Booming data center spending, meantime, fueling the turnaround in some cities, especially in the West, like San Francisco. And being an influencer is no longer just a side hustle, and I'll have more of that coming up in my next report with business at 23 and 53, and in the coming noon business hour as well. Live from the Bloomberg Newsroom, Denise Pellegrini, News Radio 105.9 WBBM.
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1: Traffic and weather together on the 8th. 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Here's Brian Peck.
0: Starting to get really heavy in Northwest Indiana. 8094 westbound heavy spots. Ripley all the way over to Kennedy Avenue eastbound from the Bishop Ford all the way to Calumet. Got some weekend travel going already. And then westbound on I-94, a little slow passing US 421 in Michigan City. That's long-term road work. Eastbound really heavy from State Road 49 to in Chesterton to US 421 in Michigan City. This is long-term road work. You're down to two lanes there, so it's starting to get a little bit busy with the weekend travel starting up already. On the Edens, you're 19 minutes coming in from Lake Cook. You're 15 minutes going out to Lake Cook. On the Edens Spur, got some midday road work going on. Really heavy Waukegan Road to the Edens. Might want to hop off at Waukegan Road and avoid that altogether. Westbound, you're doing okay. The Kennedy, 37 minutes in from the airport, 29 back out. The Eisenhower, still heavy, 53 in from the Jane Addams, 32 in from Mannheim. Next traffic, 1138 News Radio, 105.9 WBBM.
1: We've got the blue sky. We've got sunshine. Now those temperatures are going to climb up to a high near 80 degrees this afternoon. Some clouds return heading into tonight. We'll reach a low 65 degrees. A little more humidity tomorrow, partly sunny with a high of 82. It's currently 75 degrees at O'Hare, 76 at Midway, 75 in Wheeling, and 76 degrees along the lakefront, headed up to a high near 80.
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1: 11:30 on your Friday morning. So glad to have you with us. I'm Rachel Pearson in for Rob Hart, and these are the top stories on News Radio WBBM. President Trump considers a huge escalation of attacks on Iran. Illinois senior senator shares his thoughts on the cost of the battle in the Middle East.
20: This is Mike Krauser. No pretrial release for a man accused of shooting a woman after confronting her about his sister, who was found dead in a garbage can.
21: I'm Mallory Vorbroker. The McHenry County State's Attorney says enough is enough after a Marengo man receives yet another DUI arrest.
1: WBBM Business, the Dow up 381 points, NASDAQ up 32 points, the S&P 500 up 44. AccuWeather says the rest of the day should be pretty sunny, comfortable with a high near 80 degrees, then partly cloudy tonight with a low 65. It's 11:31, and President Donald Trump, speaking to news site Axios about the war with Iran, now says he's considering a massive attack bigger than ever before. Sources tell ABC News one possibility under consideration, returning to the intensity of operations during the opening days of the war in late February. More from ABC News Chief White House Correspondent Mary Bruce.
22: Trump claims that Iran wants to come back to the table, but that he's not yet willing to negotiate, saying they haven't received enough pain yet.
1: Iran responded to the latest attacks by targeting a military base that's home to U.S. forces in northern Iraq, also sites an American ally, Bahrain. Well, Illinois U.S. Senator Dick Durbin weighing in on the situation in the Middle East, including the funding of the military operation there.
23: Senators on Capitol Hill are now staking out their positions on a measure that cleared the House this week, sending more than $1 trillion to the Pentagon next year for, among other things, the military operation in Iran.
24: What are the prospects for that bill as you see them?
25: I'm going to vote against it.
23: Senator Durbin told me the Trump administration's operation is beginning to look like the extended U.S. action in Iraq a generation ago, which he opposed.
25: We're in a mess. We're in the fifth month of the first year of a never-ending war. This was never supposed to happen, but it is. And we're paying the price for it, the gasoline pump.
23: He says presidents who think they're getting into a quick war usually get it wrong, and he says that's what's happening now. We're with the senator in Kankakee, Jeff Buckles, News Radio 105.9. WBBM.
1: More than 80 countries are included in a sweeping new U.S. tariff of 10% to 12.5%. ABC's Elizabeth Schulze with the latest.
26: Basically, what's happened is that the White House, the Trump administration, has done these investigations. This is a more traditional way of imposing tariffs into all of these partners. They're accusing them of using forced labor practices as a justification for putting these new tariffs in place.
1: Well, Australia's trade minister slamming those tariffs is unjustified, while Japan's chief government spokesperson calls the move regrettable. A 34-year-old Southside man will remain behind bars until trial after being charged with attempted murder of a woman he believes has knowledge of the death of his relative.
20: Javon Weatherspoon is alleged to have confronted the 54-year-old woman on several occasions, believing she knows something about the death of his sister, Zenobia Weatherspoon. They had been friends, and the woman was one of the people who found Weatherspoon's body in an alley in the back of the Yards neighborhood. Her cause and manner of death have not been released. Javon Weatherspoon, according to prosecutors, approached the woman near 54th and Halstead and said, "What do you know about my sister?" before hitting her in the head with a .22 caliber handgun and then shooting her in the left hip. Prosecutors say he walked away and then returned, firing again and missing, and that it was caught on surveillance video and there were witnesses. Mike Krauser, News Radio 105.9 WBBM.
1: A Northwest suburban man with more than a half dozen previous arrests for DUI is suspected of doing it again.
21: Robert Washitz of Marengo, Illinois, was arrested on Thursday and faces charges that include aggravated driving under the influence of alcohol, his eighth DUI arrest, according to the McHenry County State's Attorney's Office. During his hearing, the state says the 50-year-old was driving on a revoked license when he was observed by an officer weaving in and out of a lane with his SUV and nearly striking a curb before being stopped. A judge granted the state's attorney's office request to deny pretrial release. Mallory Vorbroker, News Radio 105.9 WBBM.
1: A Joliet man is in jail, facing more than 40 felony counts of alleged child sex abuse over an eight-year period.
2: Prosecutors say it started in 2018. A Will County grand jury indicted 72-year-old Kurt Johnson on 44 felony counts. Prosecutors allege the Joliet man sexually abused children, including a family member, and possessed child sexual abuse material. They also allege at least one of the victims was younger than 13 and that the crimes continued into this year. Although the indictment was returned in Will County, DuPage County prosecutors have been appointed as special prosecutors. Authorities have not explained why. Sarah Herrera, News Radio 105.9 WBBM.
1: Sean Diddy Combs was involved in a fight at the federal prison where he's currently serving a 50-month sentence for transporting prostitutes. A source tells ABC News the other inmate involved in that altercation made some sort of remark to Combs, which then triggered the confrontation at the facility in New Jersey. Combs has reportedly been sent to solitary confinement, though it's not clear for how long. A reminder, when you want to listen to WBBM, you can ask your smart speaker to play WBBM News Radio or download the Audacy app. That's A-U-D-A-C-Y. 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
1: 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In McHenry, the Thorntons on Route 120 and Elm is selling gas for $3.59 a gallon. In Waukegan, the Citgo on Green Bay and Sunset selling gas for $3.75 a gallon. 11:38, time for traffic and weather together on the 8th, and we've got some road work on the Bishop Ford this morning, Brian Peck.
0: It sure is, Rachel, and it is really backing up here. Heavy from the Dan Ryan to 103rd. That's midday road work in a lane. Then you're heavy 130th to Sibley. More long-term road work. It all equals out to about 28 minutes out to 80-94. Inbound looking at 16 minutes coming back in from 80-94. On I-57, you're in pretty good shape. 15 minutes in, 15 minutes out. On the Eden, still slow from Toohey to pass Cicero. 19 minutes coming in. You're 15 minutes going back out. The Eden Spur, midday road work. Heavy Waukegan Road to the Edens. Pretty solid there, actually. Hop off at Waukegan and skip that. And just avoid this altogether. Westbound, you're doing okay, though. On the Kennedy, it's getting much better from the earlier road work. 37 coming in from O'Hare, 23 in from the Edens Junction, 19 minutes out to Montrose, 29 minutes out to O'Hare. I-190 eastbound, westbound is clear. The Eisenhower, 50 minutes coming in from the Jane Addams, 28 in from Mannheim, 19 minutes out to Mannheim. The Stevenson, 39 minutes in from I-355, 31 in from the Tri-State, 24 out to the Tri-State. The Dan Ryan, 19 minutes in, 21 going back out. Route 394 looks good. DuSable Lakeshore Drive in pretty good shape. Tri-State Tollway southbound, still heavy from the Eisenhower to Ogden, and then heavy I-80 merge on to 80-94, and that continues on into Northwest Indiana. 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
8: WBBM AccuWeather, quite nice for the rest of today. Any clouds will give way to more and more sunshine with time. Our high reaches 80. Then tonight, clear to partly cloudy, low 65. Sunshine mixing with clouds tomorrow, warm and turning more humid as the day wears on, the high 82. For Sunday, intervals of clouds and sun becoming hot and very humid with a high of 92. AccuWeather real field temperatures topping 100. I'm AccuWeather meteorologist Joe Lundberg.
1: Stocks in the green, the Dow up 326 points, NASDAQ up 13, and the S&P 500 up 36 points at 1140. The district attorney in Jackson County, Mississippi, speaking out for the first time since the death of Nolan Wells, the 18-year-old last seen out with his friends traveling to an island over the July 4th holiday, his body found several days later. More from ABC's Aaron Karturski.
9: While his family and his community are clamoring for answers, District Attorney Angel Myers McElrath says Wells' case is being handled the same way as every death investigation.
11: I understand the public's urgency to know what happened to Nolan, but we are not taking time for time's sake. We are taking the time required to complete the work this investigation demands.
1: Well, investigators say they have reason to believe the death was caused by an accidental drowning. Colt Gray, the teen accused of killing two teachers and two students in the Appalachian High School shooting in Georgia 2 years ago, has now pleaded guilty to all 55 charges. He faces a minimum sentence of life in prison. In March, a jury convicted Gray's father, Colin, on charges of second-degree murder and involuntary manslaughter after giving his son the rifle used in that massacre. Colin Gray, scheduled to be sentenced next week, facing a maximum of 15 years in prison. A former Illinois governor with a history of his own legal troubles looking to the White House for more help.
12: Since President Trump issued a full unconditional pardon and commuted the 14-year prison sentence of Ron Blagojevich, the former governor has used his firm to seek presidential clemency for people like former Comet CEO Ann Promajori, which reportedly made him nearly $300,000. His newest client is Frank Kolinsis, the former East Chicago city councilman convicted of lying to a federal agent and converting funds in 2004. The Sun-Times reports Blagojevich is seeking clemency for Kolinsis, who's reportedly paying him around $50,000 to do so. Former Illinois House Republican leader Jim Durkin tells the paper he does not believe Kolinsis deserves clemency. And as for Blago's new gig, he referred to it as, quote, unsavory. Andy Dane, News Radio, 105.9 WBBM.
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19: Whether it's a sweltering heat wave.
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13: Yep, they said rain, so I'm ready.
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14: Flooding, downpours, hail, damaging winds, even a tornado.
19: Plan ahead with our five-day forecast at 15 past the hour. 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
1: A Minnesota town has done it, boasting the world's tallest nutcracker, finally. It's impossible to miss. This is in the small town of Laverne, standing 66 feet tall, decked out in red, white, and blue, and yes, it has a workable jaw. It's almost twice as tall as a nutcracker in Neuhausen, Germany, which is currently ranked as the world's largest by Guinness World Records. Ever notice your hands hurt when using your phone? The term texting thumb describes a wide range of phone-related aches and pains caused by tired tendons and achy joints. One expert from the University of Kentucky says to avoid texters' thumbs, try and limit your phone time or even take short breaks between scrolling or sending those lengthy essay texts. 11:46, it's time for sports with Josh Liss.
0: Hello and good to join you. LeBron's Philly decision is sending a ripple through the sports world.
32: I wanted the Warriors because Steph and Bron would have been absolutely insane together, but they have some serious talent on the 76ers. Arguably maybe one of the favorites in the East now with the Knicks and obviously the Pacers, but wow. I thought he was either going to go Miami or Cleveland, so that's really shocking.
0: Caitlin Clark, shocked while prepping for the All-Star Game of the UC tomorrow night, stunned by that decision by James, his latest. He's calling it his last decision, James. He thought about retiring, turns 42 in December, but he signed for at least two more years with Philadelphia, reported 8 mil. James posts online, I believe I can help make the Sixers a championship team. I'm so excited to energize a new fan base and start this incredible journey one last time. The NBA schedule comes out in mid-August. The Bulls are expected to face the Sixers four times, twice in Chicago. Deep cut. When LeBron won Ohio Mr. Basketball as a sophomore in 2001, the runner-up was Mike Gansey.
2: who's now the 76ers president of basketball operations. They've known each other for 25 years. May have helped Philly land James over Golden State, Miami, and Cleveland. That WNBA All-Star Weekend is here. Skills Showcase three-point contest tonight. No Clark, but a bunch of other stars. Plus the multiplayer challenge, the shooting stars tonight. No Sky players in the All-Star game tomorrow, but the big names will be on the court of the UC after dark. The White Sox have the Astros at 6:40 tonight. Davis Martin on the mound. The Sox go to work. The start of a seven-game homestand. A game and a half up on the Guardians. Cleveland's at Tampa Bay tonight. Tougher. Rays lead the American League. The Cubs are a whopping seven games back of the Brewers, who have the second-best record in baseball. They'll start a series at Pittsburgh tonight, the Cubs, with Matthew Boyd on the mound. The Brewers are going to be home with the Colorado Rockies. 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
1: 11:48, traffic and weather together on the 8th. Here's Brian Peck.
0: Not to be left out of the midday road work game, I-55 in Will County has joined in. They've got midday road work too. Slow northbound from Route 53 to I-355. This midday road work is in your left lane. Thank you, Chad, who called us up on the WBBM Mercedes-Benz of Hoffman Estates traffic tip line, 855-780 Road. Southbound doing okay. On the Eden's inbound, 19 minutes coming in, 15 minutes going back out. The Eden Spur still has midday road work. Heavy from Waukegan Road to the Eden's. Might want to hop off and avoid this right at Waukegan Road and take that and then get back on the Eden's if that's the way you're headed. On the westbound side, you're looking pretty good. The Kennedy, 37 minutes O'Hare into downtown, 23 minutes in from the Eden's Junction, 19 minutes out to Montrose, 29 out to O'Hare. I-190 eastbound, westbound, moving well. The Eisenhower, 48 minutes in from the Jane Addams, 26 in from Mannheim, 19 out to Mannheim, 37 out to the Jane Addams. The Stevenson, 39 minutes in from I-355, 31 in from the Tri-State, 24 minutes going out to the Tri-State. The Dan Ryan, 19 minutes in. You're 21 minutes going back out. I-57 looking pretty good. The Bishop Ford, 16 minutes in. Outbound, a lot of road work going on here. 23 minutes out to 8094. Route 394 looks good. DuSable Lakeshore Drive, usual stuff there on the Tri-State Tollway. Southbound really getting heavy from the Eisenhower to Ogden, and midday road work heavy from the I-80 merge on to 8094. That goes on into Northwest Indiana. In fact, 8094 getting a little slow in both directions now. Everything else is moving okay. Next traffic coming up at 11:58. 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
1: Pretty pleasant Friday afternoon on tap weather-wise. We'll reach a high near 80 degrees today. Good deal of sunshine. The clouds will return tonight, bringing us to a low 65 degrees. Then tomorrow, much like today, a mix of sun and clouds. A little warmer and a little more humid with a high of 82. It's 75 degrees now at O'Hare and Midway. 76 degrees along the lakefront. Stocks mixed. The Dow up 272 points, NASDAQ down 22, the S&P 500 up 28 points at 1150.
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1: This portion of news is sponsored by PGS Golden Coin. Wildfires continue to scorch large parts of Europe, forcing people from their homes.
3: Spain authorities are evacuating at least 10,000 people as three declared wildfires approach properties in the southwest zone of the Madrid region. Emergency services battle the blazes in Samartin, Villa del Prado and Pelayos de la Presa. The Madrid 112 emergency service issued an alert at around midnight local time that the region is in a critical situation of multiple forest fires of an extreme nature. Meanwhile, France is faring little better in the summer's dry extreme heat. Intense fires are raging near the Arcachon Basin in Gironde, southwestern France, and have burned over 20,000 acres, prompting the evacuation of tens of thousands of people, including several villages on the Cap Ferret Peninsula. I'm Charles de Ledesma.
1: Well, the White Sox will be in action on the city's south side for the first time since the All-Star break tonight. They're opening up the second half with some new menu items. Jesus Vasquez, executive chef for the Sox at Wright Field.
4: Specialty drinks, we have a frozen mangonada smoothie, so it's a mango smoothie. You have tahini on there, which is like a little sweet and spicy. And then you have tahini and chamoy. Chamoy is like a liquid made out of dried fruits, so it's like a really sweet and savory type frozen drink. We have an alcoholic version and a non-alcoholic version too, because it's getting really hot out, so we need something to cool down.
1: Some of the other new White Sox food items include cookie dough, meatball sandwiches, and sushi push pops. 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
20: Rachel, stocks have been fluctuating, but we're also seeing some positivity, especially because of earnings from a bunch of companies, including Intel. 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
15: 11:58, traffic and weather together on the 8s. 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
16: Getting busy in northwest Indiana, 8094 westbound, heavy spots Ripley to Kennedy Avenue, eastbound from the Bishop Ford all the way over to Kennedy Avenue. I-94, this is long-term road work, eastbound solid from State Road 49 in Chesterton to U.S. 421 in Michigan City. You're down to two lanes there. That's why you get so backed up. Then pretty heavy passing U.S. 421 in Michigan City. Same reason there as well. Also on the Indiana Toll Road, westbound slow approaching Willow Creek Road in Portage. And then eastbound a heavy pass I-94 to Willow Creek Road as well. On the Edens, you're 15 minutes going back out. The Kennedy, 39 in from O'Hare, 33 back out to the airport. The Eisenhower, 48 minutes in from the Jane Addams, 26 in from Mannheim, 19 back out to Mannheim, 40 minutes out to the Jane Addams. On the Stevenson, 38 minutes coming in from I-355.

0: 5, 30 minutes in from the Tri-State, 24 back out to the Tri-State. The Dan Ryan 20 minutes in, 19 minutes out, I-57 looking pretty good in the Bishop Ford 13 in, 21 minutes going back out. 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
1: Well, the rest of the day is going to be pretty sunny, comfortable with a high around 80 degrees. It'll settle around 65 tonight under partly cloudy skies. More heat and humidity tomorrow with a high 82. It's currently 75 degrees at O'Hare, 76 at Midway, also 76 degrees along the lakefront.
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1: Coming up in the next half hour on News Radio WBBM, with the rising cost of living, people are searching for lower cost vacation ideas a little closer to home. Some businesses are looking beyond the golf course to forge relationships and make deals. Plus, President Trump says he's close to deciding whether to launch a massive attack on Iran. More on that just ahead from ABC News. WBBM Business, the Dow up 295 points, NASDAQ down by 7, and the S&P 500 up 32 points. AccuWeather says should have some sunshine out there, blue skies and a high near 80 degrees, so tonight's low 65 degrees. 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
3: From ABC News, I'm Stephanie Officer. As the U.S. military launches a 13th straight night of attacks, Iran has begun responding again by targeting American allies in the region. ABC's Mary Bruce.
4: Iran this morning is out with a stark new warning, telling civilians in countries that are hosting U.S. military personnel to stay at least 500 meters from any building suspected of housing American forces.
3: Another round of tariffs coming from the White House this morning, affecting about 99% of all imported items in the country, and many wondering now, what will this do to costs? ABC's Elizabeth Chelsea.
5: If you're a company, especially a small business, they say, what are we actually paying here? What is the rate? So that's one part of this uncertainty. The other part is, does it mean that those companies that had started to kind of accept the status quo, as they face higher costs, which we've talked about from the beginning, that means importers are paying more for products. Do they absorb those or do they pass them down?
3: Jackson County, Mississippi DA Angel Myers McElrath is speaking out for the first time since the death of 18-year-old Nolan Wells. Wells was last seen with friends July 4th off Horn Island. Once his body was found, authorities said they believed his death was an accidental drowning. But the family says that came too hastily and want more answers, pointing to an independent autopsy that found the cause of his death to be inconclusive. ABC's Aaron Katursky.
6: She met last week with Wells' parents, who pledged to allow investigators to examine his phone, which he left behind in a boat during a July 4th trip with friends to Horn Island. Few details have been released, but the district attorney says that's by design.
7: The pressure for answers does not change what the work requires. Our responsibility to Nolan and our community is to complete this investigation thoroughly, carefully, without compromise.
3: Singer Chris Brown pleaded guilty in a London court this morning to an altercation at a nightclub there 3 years ago. The plea allows Brown to avoid a trial. You're listening to ABC News.
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1: 12:03 on July 24th, 2026. Good afternoon. Thanks for joining us on this Friday edition of the WBBM Noon Business Hour. I'm Rachel Pearson, filling in for Rob Hart today. Summer winding down. That means back to school shopping's ramping up. We'll cover that in a moment. But first, let's find out the latest on Wall Street. Joining us live from Bloomberg, here's Denise Pellegrini.
9: Rachel, it's a mixed picture for stocks at the moment, with the Dow up 261 points, S&P gaining 26, but the NASDAQ down 29 in spite of gains from Intel. Also in tech, Anthropic, big AI company, rolling out a new artificial intelligence model called Claude Opus 5. It is meant to handle workplace tasks adeptly and affordably. We'll be tracking that for you here on the Noon Business Hour. Back over to you, Rachel.
1: 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We'll cover vacation getaways that are close and less expensive in our next segment. But first, as summer winds down, the busy fall spending season gets underway, making now the perfect time to budget and plan for those back-to-school expenses. We welcome Sherry Greco-Rikus, Regional Director of EP Wealth here in Chicago. Sherry, it feels like this back-to-school shopping season starts earlier and earlier every year. At some point, it's just not going to end. It's just going to be constant. But what are families going to be spending the most money on this fall?
10: Yeah, Rachel, I don't know about you, but when 4th of July rolls around, I feel like summer's over. So it's like we got to start thinking about it. But fall expenses, especially, you know, if you have children in school, can get really expensive. Obviously, there's school supplies, and, you know, might be a time you may not have gotten your list yet, but you know what the basics are and start looking for sales. Clothing can be expensive, and shoes, especially if your kids play sports. You know, you might need the cleats, the pads for football. All that can get very, very expensive. And my kids did travel teams, and you really have to budget for those. It's a great opportunity for the kids, but those can be very, very expensive. Extracurricular activities, if you have a child in band, you know, you might need to get instruments. So the bottom line, and I talk about this all the time, is you have to live within your means. And it seems like every season we have to budget, whether it's summer travel, you know, we have the fall, then we'll have Christmas season, but we're talking about fall right now. So it's never too early to start budgeting and really have a heart to heart with your kids. Maybe they can have some skin in the game. Maybe they had a summer job they can help. You know, there's also after school care you have to think about. So lots and lots of things to think about.
1: But Sherry, I would think that there are some areas that you could make your dollar go a little bit farther. Like, can your kid have the same backpack they did last year if it's still in good shape? I know my kid will. Or, you know, you talked about kids in band. I can remember being a kid and we rented my instrument because it was less expensive to do it that way. And now's the time to sort of look at those areas and figure out where you can save.
10: Yeah, and so the first step is make a list of all the things that you have coming up or what you think you'll be spending. And I love that idea. You know, do an inventory of your home. You know, maybe reuse the backpack. Maybe you don't need new clothing. Maybe one of your kids can use some of the sports equipment from the other child. When my daughter played softball, I know that they traded things up and back, you know, things like that. So, you know, take the inventory, check with your friends, and borrow from each other because you can save them money and you can save money yourself. So that's a great, great idea.
1: Well, and I've already seen the back-to-school sections popping up in the big box stores. Are there deals associated with it? Is now the time, or is it better to sort of wait and see if things drop down in price?
10: Well, again, once you have your list, if you see it on sale, grab it because you never know how long these sales are. I see a lot of sales around Labor Day. You can see that. There's also coupons. You know, make sure that you're looking for coupons that can save money and things like that. So, again, it can make it a game. You know, try to say, how much are we saving on this? But there are so many expenses in the fall coming up, and just be prepared because you don't want to wake up and spent all your money on one item and realize that your kids want to do a travel sport or play in the band. But make sure you plan for that ahead of time.
1: We appreciate the insight. Sherry Greco-Rikus, Regional Director of EP Wealth here in Chicago. Coming up, we'll take a look at some great travel spots pretty close to home. 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Here's Brian Peck.
0: Trouble in Northwest Indiana, I-94 westbound. You are closed from U.S. 421 in Michigan City to State Road 49 in Chesterton. This is a crash. It's blocking all lanes. You can use Indiana Toll Road. You could use U.S. 20, even U.S. 12. as alternate routes. But right now, you are closed between U.S. 421 and State Road 49 in Chesterton. Eastbound, by the way, solid from State Road 49 to U.S. 421 in Michigan City. That's long-term road work. You're down to two lanes there, and it's really getting backed up. Indiana Toll Road, slow approaching Willow Creek Road in Portage, and then eastbound, your heavy pass, I-94 to Willow Creek Road as well. On 8094, eastbound getting heavy from the Bishop Ford over to Kennedy Avenue. Heavy spots westbound Ripley to Kennedy Avenue as well. On the Edens, you're 19 minutes in, 15 minutes out. The Kennedy, 43 minutes in from O'Hare, 34 back out to the airport. The Eisenhower, 48 in from the Jane Addams, 28 in from Mannheim, 19 back out to Mannheim. The Stevenson, 37 minutes, I-355 to DuSable Lakeshore Drive. 29 in from the Tri-State, 25 back out to the Tri-State. The Dan Ryan, 22 in, 18 minutes out, I-57. Moving well, the Bishop Ford, 13 in, 22 minutes going back out. DuSable Lakeshore Drive slow through Grant Park and around Chicago Avenue, otherwise good. Tri-State Tollway getting some weekend traffic, especially heavy southbound Eisenhower to Ogden and heavy I-80 merge on to 8094. Next traffic coming up at 1218, News Radio 105.9 WBBM.
1: AccuWeather forecast for the rest of your Friday afternoon. We'll have blue sky, sunshine, and a high near 80 degrees. Those temperatures will settle in the mid-60s tonight under partly cloudy skies. A little warmer tomorrow. Our high 82 degrees might feel a little hotter with the humidity mixing in. Again, partly sunny skies. 75 right now at O'Hare. It's 76 degrees at Midway. 75 along the lakefront. A mixed bag on Wall Street here. The Dow up 219 points. NASDAQ down 56. The S&P 500 up 22 points.
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1: You don't have to travel across the country to enjoy wine country, breathtaking scenery, or even those charming small towns. Some of the best getaways are right here in our own backyard. Joining us on the Village of Bedford Park business line, reminding you to bring your business home, is Mark Wolters of Wolters World Travel and Culture on YouTube. And Mark, I think a lot of people are hoping to squeeze in one more trip before Labor Day weekend, and there's plenty of spots not too far away.
11: Yeah, thanks, Rachel. Yeah, there's a lot of things because, you know, getting out to Cape Cod or getting to the West Coast can take a bit longer than a weekend trip. And even if you had a place like Traverse City, Michigan, you know, you go to Napa Valley for your winery, but actually Traverse City, if you go there, there's two peninsulas you can go to. If you go to the, you know, one will actually have like 10 vineyards in 20 miles, so you can do that. Enjoy the city, and it has a beach, which you can actually enjoy in the summer and not too far from Chicago.
1: Yeah, and you know what? The waters are probably pretty warm, or at least like warm-ish.
11: Yes,
1: if you're brave enough.
11: Northern California, I can tell that right now.
1: Right.
11: Course.
1: Now, okay, so we talked about Traverse City, Michigan. What about, you know, right on that Illinois-Wisconsin border? There's a lot of great spots over there.
11: Yeah, anywhere you go, I mean, that's something great about Michigan is the nature they have there. But Door County, we all know about it, but it is well worth it because it has that peninsula goes up. So you have 300 miles of coastline. So you can go and you can see the lighthouses. You can go and have, you know, go along the coast. And what's beautiful is when you drive through there, just the nature that's there. But there's little towns you can stop in it as well and grab a good bite to eat and get some of the cherries there too and some cherry pie and hit up a fish boil. I mean, there's a lot of fun things you can do that doesn't take you driving 2 days to enjoy a small town feel with a really beautiful coastline.
1: Yeah, I mean, we're talking trips with one full tank of gas here. But for someone who is trying to like plan a weekend getaway, what should they be thinking about when it comes to the best value for hotels, attractions, those kind of accommodations?
11: Well, what's nice is in Illinois and the Midwest, you have a lot of outdoor things like state parks you can get to that are either free or relatively free to get into. You know, if you're going down to the Garden of the Gods down in southern Illinois and Shawnee National Forest, you can go there. Fantastic hikes, really, you know, a free thing to do. But what I want you to do is make sure you're checking and see who has, you know, good hotel prices for you when you're going to go, because you're going to have your Friday and Saturday night, and you can look around because whether you're going to like Galena, if you want to have like a small town vibe when you're there, which is really beautiful, going out to the Gardens of Gods or Door County, you can look and see and just let the prices of your accommodation dictate it, because it can vary widely depending when you're going to be, you know, booking your weekend.
1: Here's the other thing to consider. If the hotel could be the destination in and of itself, right? There are some beautiful hotels where if you just want to stay in bed and have bed and breakfast, brunch all day, great. But then, you know, some travelers, maybe like myself, well, I'm just going to be sleeping there. I don't really care if it's a great hotel. If it's cheap, that's great because I'm going to be outdoors all day anyway.
11: And I think that's one of the things, it depends what you want to do, because, you know, if you're going up to someplace in Wisconsin, there's fantastic bed and breakfast or historic homes that rent out rooms, which can be very nice. But if you're not into that, sometimes just the, on the side of the road or the you know, usual Hampton Inn kind of thing can be fine, but it depends what you want to do. And sometimes it's worth it for the extra. If you're going to go for that romantic weekend, maybe you want a more romantic setting than the Holiday Inn. Nothing wrong with the Holiday Inn, but, you know, sometimes you want to have that little bit more special time for an anniversary or a weekend away when the kids are finally back to college. So that location you're going to stay can have a really big impact. Or it can be nothing at all because you're just staying there to go do some leaf peeping in the fall or just enjoying some of the fantastic food that's on offer.
1: Yeah, you just touched on the fall. And I have to think a lot of the destinations you mentioned, Galena, Door County, Traverse City, those have all got to be great in the fall if you can't make that trip this summer.
11: Exactly. And the thing is, you should be booking now for those fall trips because people usually think about leaf peeping as only like a Northeast thing. No, here in the Midwest, it starts in literally in September, going through the middle of November, starting from up in Minnesota down to southern Illinois. Incredible, incredible fall foliage you can take in. You'll get jealous of your friends' pictures from Wisconsin, and then you can hit up the southern part of Illinois for a nice, you know, drive through to see some really beautiful nature.
1: Thanks so much for the advice. Mark Wolters of Wolters World Travel and Culture. You can find his YouTube channel. He's also an associate professor of business administration in the Geese College of Business at the University of Illinois Urbana-Champaign. Up next, we'll talk about forging a bond with business partners through sports and other activities.
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1: It's time for traffic and weather together on the 8th with Brian Peck.
0: Biggest problem is in northwest Indiana. Westbound, we're still closed from U.S. 421 in Michigan City to State Road 49 in Chesterton. A crash blocking all lanes. You could use Indiana Toll Road or U.S. 20 or U.S. 12, but right now you cannot use I-94 between U.S. 421 in Michigan City and State Road 49. Eastbound, really heavy from State Road 49 to U.S. 421. Got kind of a gate papers delay there and the long-term road work because you're down to two lanes there as well. So kind of a mess. 80-94 getting heavy in both directions. On the Edens, 19 minutes coming in, 15 going back out. The Kennedy, 43 minutes in from O'Hare. You're 24 in from the Edens Junction, 22 back out to Montrose, 34 out to O'Hare. On the Eisenhower, 48 minutes in from the Jane Addams, 28 in from Mannheim, 19 out to Mannheim, 40 minutes out to the Jane Addams, the Stevenson, 37 in from I-3.

0: 355, 29 in from the Tri-State, 25 back out to the Tri-State. The Dan Ryan, 22 minutes in from the merge, 18 minutes out on I-57. You're looking pretty good. The Bishop Ford, 13 minutes inbound, outbound, still really heavy with the long-term road work. It's got you down to two lanes there, 28 minutes out to 80-94. And of course, IDOT reminds you to move over. It's the law. It's not a game. On the Tri-State Tollway southbound, heavy before the Eisenhower to Ogden, and really heavy I-80 merge onto 80-94. Everything else moving okay. The tollways are looking pretty good. Next traffic, 1228 News Radio 105.9 WBBM.
1: Plenty of sunshine out there this afternoon with a high 80 degrees. Should settle at a low 65 tonight. Then tomorrow, humid, partly sunny with a high of 82. It's 75 degrees at O'Hare and Midway. Also 75 along the lakefront. Stocks are mixed. The Dow up 272 points. NASDAQ down 17. The S&P 500 up 30 points.
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1: For decades, it's been golf that's the go-to sport for building business relationships, closing deals, and expanding professional networks. But today, experts say networking's moving beyond the fairway into other activities like pickleball, cycling, even running. Rick Cobb, founder of the workplace consulting firm 2Discern from Chicago, joins us. And Rick, is it young professionals that's sort of driving this shift away from the range and into other activities, or is this something all generations are getting behind?
3: Oh, well, specific to pickleball, I can tell you that it's all generations. These are people typically who played tennis and can't really play at the level they'd like to, and the game is the cost of entry to it is much lower, less in terms of physical abilities. But you have all ranges. I mean, the top players in the game are probably now 16, 17 years old. It's across the board.
1: And what is it about these shared activities that helps build stronger business relationships than maybe a traditional networking event?
3: Well, here's the thing. First of all, it's the weak acquaintances are the best places to network. People who know you really well, there's a lot of strings attached to the relationship. So while I might want to help you, when I introduce you to somebody else who's my friend, I own that forever. It's never going to go away. How it went is going to be partially my responsibility for both ends. Where when you have these weak acquaintances where you can meet a lot of people, but you can connect socially, the opportunities to explore things is there. Pickleball is a very informal kind of, it's a silly name. It's a fun game. It doesn't cost a lot to get involved in it. And yet there's lots of time to talk with people. The challenge with golf is typically golf is arranged. You have a foursome that goes out, or you may be paired up. So you do have a lot of time to talk, but it's a much more narrow audience. Whereas a pickleball, paddle, padel, cycling is a great, if you know somebody in a cycling situation, you're probably going to be with them for 2 to 4 hours. And you can pedal and you can talk. There's nothing else to do.
1: Okay, I'm not talking. I'm huffing and puffing if I'm doing cycling. That's why we will not do that in my workplace. But I understand the idea behind it. And I think, you know, if you had to recommend a networking activity that's accessible to almost anyone, I'm going to guess that would be pickleball, right? Because just about anyone can pick that up.
3: Yeah. As an addict now, I will tell you that it gets a little tougher the further up you go. But the nice thing about all these sports is they have leagues. They have leagues for level, so you can get in as a beginner and play in a league with people that you are equivalent with in terms of ability, but they may be very well connected in an industry, and there's a lot of very informal conversation about what do you do, who do you, you know, there's a lot of sharing going on. It's a very convivial environment until you get to the competitive levels, and then it's all bets are off.
1: Well, here's the other thing. Do you have advice for people who are participating in these activities? What I mean by that is I'm really competitive, and maybe that's not the side I want to display if I'm somewhere new and this is like a networking event for new hires. They don't want to know, hey, that's the girl that was like grunting at pickleball really aggressively.
3: Well, that's a great point, and it's okay to be aggressive. It's okay to want to win, but it's still, if you're out there trying to build relationships with people, and it's a pretty easygoing game. They all are. You do have to watch yourself in terms of if you lose your cool. There are a couple of people I just don't play with anymore just because of their attitude. It's got nothing to do with their game.
1: Thanks so much, Rick Cobb, founder of the workplace consulting firm 2Discern here in Chicago. Up next, an Entrepreneur Friday carrying on the legacy of an iconic suburban ice cream shop. 12:23, and now with business news live from Bloomberg, here's Denise Pellegrini. In the meantime, we'll check in with Kurt Kimmel at agmarket.net. Kurt?
4: Afternoon. The talk that Russia and Ukraine will take a back seat on targeting each other's grain facilities and open up the floor of transportation has put the wheat market sharply lower today. There's also been some spillover selling into the corn pit. But soybeans are higher on ideas that China's bought some U.S. soybeans. Corn futures are anywhere from 1 to 1.5 lower, soybeans 11 cents higher, and the wheat market's down 16 to 18 cents a bushel. Kurt Kimmel, agmarket.net.
1: Thanks so much, Kurt. We'll update you on traffic and weather together next. It's 12:25.
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0: Just a mess on I-94 westbound. You're closed from US 421 in Michigan City to State Road 49 over in Chesterton. This is a crash. It's blocking all lanes. Looks like there's at least one semi involved in this crash. You definitely want to use Indiana Toll Road. You could use US 20 or US 12, but you can't use I-94 between US 421 and State Road 49 in Chesterton. Eastbound, you're heavy from State Road 49 to US 421. First off, you've got a gapers delay there. Then, of course, you've got that long-term road work. You're down to two lanes there, so it gets pretty heavy. 80-94 getting heavy in both directions right now. On the Edens, 20 3 minutes coming in from Lake Cook, 15 minutes going back out to Kennedy, 45 minutes O'Hare into downtown, 27 minutes in from the Edens Junction, 27 back out to Montrose, 38 out to O'Hare, I-190 eastbound, westbound, moving well. The Eisenhower still pretty heavy, North Avenue to Austin, Sacramento to Racine, 51 minutes coming in from the Jane Addams, 30 minutes in from Mannheim, 22 minutes out to Mannheim, and 43 out to the Jane Addams Stevenson, 37 in from I-355, 29 in from the Tri-State, 27 out to the Tri-State, the Dan Ryan 20 minutes in, and 18 minutes going back out, I-57 looks good, Bishop Ford 13 in, 28 minutes going out, next traffic 1238, News Radio 105.9 WBBM.
1: The rest of your afternoon should be pretty sunny and comfortable with a high around 80 degrees, it'll settle around 65 degrees tonight, partly cloudy skies. The sun out again tomorrow, a little bit warmer, a little more humidity as well with a high 82 degrees. It's 75 now at O'Hare, 76 degrees at Midway, and 76 degrees along the lakefront.
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1: Good afternoon. I'm Rachel Pearson in for Rob Hart, and these are the top stories on News Radio WBBM. President Trump threatening to hit Iran with what he calls a massive attack.
16: This is Mike Krauser. A man is killed and a woman wounded in a drive-by shooting along the lakefront in Hyde Park overnight.
1: In Entrepreneur Friday, we check in with the owner of Suburban Business who's carrying on a sweet tradition. 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WBBM Business, the Dow up 302 points, NASDAQ up by 5, and the S&P 500 up 34 points. AccuWeather says should have a good deal of sunshine out there today with a high 82 degrees. It'll settle around 65 degrees tonight. 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Here's ABC News Chief White House Correspondent Mary Bruce.
17: Sources tell ABC News one option under consideration is a return to the kind of full-scale strikes seen in the opening days of the war. The conflict is already expanding, with Iranian-backed Houthi rebels attacking two Saudi oil tankers in the Red Sea, choking another key waterway.
1: The president says he's close to making a decision on the offensive, which he says would be, quote, bigger than ever before. A man is dead, a woman wounded after a shooting along the Chicago lakefront in Hyde Park last night.
16: Police say it was a drive-by. The two, both 25, were in a car parked on South Shore Drive near 54th Street just after 11 p.m. Someone in a passing vehicle fired shots. The man was hit in the abdomen. He was taken to the U of C Medical Center where he was pronounced dead. The woman was taken there in fair condition. She had a gunshot wound to the right shoulder. Mike Krauser, News Radio 105.9 WBBM.
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1: 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Stocks are trading mixed. Joining us to break down today's action on Wall Street is Ryan Dietrich, chief market strategist of Carson Group, based in Omaha, Nebraska. Ryan, stocks have made quite a bit of the turnaround since the opening bell. What's driving this rebound?
18: Well, first off, thank you for having me back, Rachel. I appreciate it. Kind of like the segment you just had before I joined, there's worries about the Middle East. Now, in the last couple of hours, we've heard maybe Pakistan is in the middle of trying to restart peace deal talks. Listen, we've heard this before, but I will say it's nice. After a big sell-off yesterday, we're seeing some strength today. And one quick comment, you look at 11 S&P 500 sectors today, only technology is down. The other 10 are up. So pretty broad-based rally, at least as of right now.
1: Yeah, and again, the market at least seems to continue this sort of, we'll call it a shrug off of what's happening, yep. At least that's caused what have been bigger sell-offs in the past. So what does that sort of, are we going to call it resilience? What does it say about investor sentiment right now?
18: Great question. I think it is resilience. And let's hit rewind for a second. You know, back in, well, I guess it was April and May, we gained almost 15% those 2 months on the S&P 500. In July, in June, stocks are down just a little bit. Now here we are in July, stocks are down just a little bit, down slightly this week. When you look at all the crazy headlines we've seen, oil surging yesterday, oil's down maybe 4% or so right now, the time we're doing this. But the reality, Earnings continue to be very strong. This is earnings season. Overall, like 85% of companies so far, and there's a lot more to come, but so far beaten on estimates with really positive guidance. So we're not saying things are great out there, but strong earnings, Rachel, are a huge reason why stock market's only, you know, a couple percent away from all-time highs, even with all the crazy stuff happening out there.
1: Is the Fed paying close attention to all that data? And how does that play into the outlook of interest rates?
18: Yeah, they sure are. You know, we have a Fed meeting coming up very, very soon. The Fed's in what they call the quiet period right now, where no one's really allowed to talk. But with inflation, we had a good inflation print recently on CPI, and that's consumer level, producer level. That's because energy prices went down a lot last month. And what have we seen the last couple weeks? Energy prices up a lot. So the Fed's in a really tough spot. Our base case remains the Fed's probably on pause, at least for the next couple meetings. They continue to kind of digest what we're seeing in there, because I know we're near the end. I can give you some reasons inflation's positive. I can give you some reasons inflation's negative. We still think overall the Fed's probably just on pause here, but one big concern, 30-year yields, mortgages, different things are breaking out to some of the highest levels we've seen in a couple years. Higher interest rates, you know, it's saying maybe there's a little bit higher sticky inflation coming down the pike.
1: Yeah, and for these long-term investors who are watching these headlines, what should be their biggest takeaway? Because some of this has to come with a grain of salt, but some of it, too, is being able to stay focused on the bigger picture rather than reacting to sort of this day-to-day.
18: Well, you summed it up just like that. You know, 2023, you had the regional bank crisis. 2024, we had worries in August about the yen carry trade unwind. Of course, last year, we had virtually a bear market around tariffs, and now we have the war and concerns over oil. What's happened? The stock market has gained like 100% the last 3 years. So we're not minimizing what's going on out there, Rachel, but for longer-term investors, the underlying opinions of the economy and earnings are still solid, and that is why you still want to remain invested, even with these scary headlines. The stocks have done pretty well the last couple of years with some scary headlines.
1: If we're resilient to the headlines, what do you see as the biggest threat to the financial markets right now?
18: Yeah, the biggest threat we see here is a spike in oil. I mean, the things that we're seeing, if oil were to spike well over $100 a barrel, $120 a barrel where it was recently, that puts pressure on the Fed to potentially hike interest rates. And we've seen kind of, you know, that's been some of the big down days that we've seen. Now, that's not our base case, I'll be very clear, but that oil spike is clearly one that that is worrisome. One more quick one. It is a midterm year, midterm elections coming up in November. You tend to get some volatility ahead of midterm elections. Just be aware of that and kind of prepare. Plans are useless. Planning is everything, said President Eisenhower. Maybe plan for some bumpiness ahead of the election is what we're telling a lot of investors right now.
1: All right. Well, we appreciate the insight. Ryan Dietrich, Chief Market Strategist of the Carson Group, based in Omaha, Nebraska. Up next, an Entrepreneur Friday, carrying on a sweet tradition, scooping out ice cream in the suburbs.
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1: 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Here's Brian Peck.
0: Got a new crash here. It's outbound on the Bishop Ford. You're heavy from 115th to before 130th through the work zone. So this is in the left lane, and then it stays heavy to Sibley with that long-term road work. So kind of a double whammy here. You're looking at 30 minutes to get out to 8094, 13 minutes going back in, I-57, by the way, 19 minutes in, 15 minutes going out. Another big problem, it's in Northwest Indiana, I-94 westbound. You're closed from U.S. 421 in Michigan City to State Road 49 in Chesterton. This is a crash. It's blocking all lanes involving at least one semi. Use Indiana Toll Road, you can use US 20 or US 12 eastbound. You got heavy spots first off from State Road 49 in Chesterton to US 421 with gapers. And then you've got the long-term road work where you're down to two lanes as well. So kind of a double whammy there as well, if you will. On the Edens, you're looking at 20 minutes coming in, 15 minutes going back out. The Kennedy, 45 minutes in from O'Hare, 27 in from the Edens Junction, 24 minutes out to Montrose, 38 out to O'Hare on the Eisenhower, 51 minutes in from the Jane Addams, 30 in from Mannheim, 22 out to Mannheim, the Stevenson, 37 in from I-355, you're 29 in from the Tri-State, 27 out to the Tri-State, the Dan Ryan, 20 minutes in, 18 minutes out. 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
1: Just some patchy clouds. We still have the blue sky and sunshine and a summer-like high around 80 degrees out there this afternoon. Pretty comfortable heading into tonight as well with clear skies and a low 65 degrees. It's tomorrow. We again have partly sunny skies, but a little more heat and humidity with a high 82. Right now it's 75 degrees at O'Hare, 76 at Midway, 77 in Wheeling, and 75 degrees along the lakefront. A mixed trading day. The Dow up 295 points. NASDAQ down 15. The S&P 500 up 31 points.
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19: Hi, thanks, Rachel, very much. We have been in LaGrange for almost 40 years. Next year will be 40 years for us. We make all of our ice cream here in our shop. What's fun about us is that we can make anything. So we love making all the old-fashioned treats, the old-fashioned flavors. We keep our old-fashioned traditions rolling with, I know the dirty sodas are a new craze right now, but we've been doing dirty sodas since 1950, back when they started. So we do a good old-fashioned chocolate, ice cream soda, strawberry, pineapple, where we make them all from scratch, good old-fashioned dirty sodas. We also have some fun with, since we do make our own ice cream, we are really community-based. So a business might come up with a flavor, they'll name it, we make it, we pop it into our ice cream dipping cabinets for a week, and we represent that business, represent us here at Tate's, and then we give a portion of the profits off to a not-for-profit group. So we do lots of those. We always have continuously new flavors that way, too. Good old-fashioned fun as well.
1: Yeah, I was going to say, can you tell me about some of those fun flavors that have come from this collaboration with community and business partners? What would be an example?
19: It's My Jam is what we have running now, and it's our seventh year working with Lindsay Paulus. And she has a special jam. We make our ice cream with that. We make a good strawberry shortcake, strawberry jam ice cream. It's the big thing going now, big thing every year. We work with community, like a clothing company. We work with different, we've got schools that we work with. And they'll come up with a flavor. We have a Tallgrass Community School that they came up with a mango vanilla ice cream flavor and named it. We give a portion back to the school. We've got a root beer float, good old-fashioned root beer float going right now as well with our LaGrange Historical Society. We had a just big picnic over the weekend where we handed out scoops of our root beer float ice cream. But it's nice because we get to really involve the community. They come up with the flavors. They name it. We have fun making it. And then we get to talk about each other and present it in our shop. And or they may take it to their function.
1: Now, Maria, we also mentioned here at the start of this segment that you're celebrating Route 66. Tell me a little bit about what that means for your shop and what visitors can expect if they stop in.
19: We love Route 66. We're not that far away from the actual route right here in LaGrange. It comes down Joliet Road, nice and close to us. We really support it all the way from here in Chicago all the way to California. So what we did is we put a bike ride together and stroller, walking, ride for a whole week. We just did this and finished it up. We did it for a week long. We'll have more like this as well. But we represented Route 66 starting at Tate's representing Chicago, good old Navy Pier. I know that route was just moved from the beginning of Route 66 to Navy Pier. So we represented that. It started at Tate's, and we went through 21 different businesses, all representing a different location on Route 66 all the way to California, from Wigwam Hotel to Jack Rabbit Trading Post and Jack's West End, gave away arrowheads, you know, like an old-fashioned trading post. They did specials in their store. We did West End Vision. Everybody made popcorn, gave away fun things, and we really want that next. I know we're celebrating that 100 years of Route 66, which we also have the traditional Route 66 100th celebration root beer bottle that we're offering in our shop as well, those collector's items. But we're representing Route 66 100 year celebration, and we want that next generation, you know, the young kids, to continue out there for a nice, quick, short road trip, long road trip if you want to take it all the way through to California. But whatever, you know, the family wants to do, hit some ice cream stores along the way, hit all those fun businesses, support those businesses across the United States. And we love supporting the businesses here in LaGrange as well.
1: Thanks so much for joining us. 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It's right there on South Ashland in LaGrange. Still to come, a preview of the home fall buying season.
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3: 1248, traffic and weather together on the 8s. Here's Brian Peck.
4: Trouble in northwest Indiana, I-94 westbound closed, US 421 in Michigan City to State Road 49 in Chesterton. This is a crash, a semi-crash, blocking all lanes. Use US 20 or US 12 or the Indiana Toll Road. And then eastbound, your heavy State Road 49 in Chesterton to US 421. You got a gaper's delay and that long-term road work. The two, you're down to two lanes. That's why you're really heavy there. Also, on the outbound Bishop Ford, we've got a crash heavy from 115th to before 130th in the work zone. It's a multi-vehicle crash in the left lane. Then it stays heavy to Sibley. This is because of the long-term road work. You're 30 minutes out to 8094, 13 minutes going back in. Everything else is moving okay for Friday. The Kennedy's starting to get a little busy. So is the Eisenhower. But otherwise, you're looking good. Next traffic coming up at 12:58. 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
3: Partly sunny skies with a high near 80 this afternoon. It'll settle to a low 65 degrees tonight. More heat and humidity tomorrow. Mix of sun and clouds with a high 82. It's 75 degrees now at O'Hare and Midway and 75 along the lakefront. Stocks remain mixed. The Dow up 260 points. NASDAQ down by 18. The S&P 500 up 28 points.
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3: 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And Brian, we often think about this sort of spring frenzy when it comes to the housing market, but what's the advantage of fall?
6: It's all about supply and demand, and you can actually track that when you look at the number of offers or the percentage of offers that are going for over asking. And so when you have the most buyers, which is basically from March, let's say, through August, you have the most number of competing offers, and the percentage of buyers paying over asking might get up to 60%. Then as kids get back in school and there's just less people willing to move in the fall or even winter, believe it or not, then you see that drop down to maybe only 25% of buyers have to pay over asking. So it's definitely seasonal when it comes to home buying.
3: What is inventory any different as well as far as options that are available for buyers?
6: You can track it. It's like a dip from November through January is your low point in inventory, new listings coming on the market. Then it starts to ramp up in February, March, and through the spring, pretty decent usually through August, sometimes all the way into September, and then it starts to drop down. Very few people list their home in December.
3: Yeah, yeah.
6: By the way, great time to buy if you can find the home that you like.
3: Well, that's the other thing, is if you're a buyer and you find something you like, is there a better chance that sellers are willing to make more concessions in that time of year?
6: Usually, and that's where you really have to know your submarket and be working with a good buyer's real estate agent. Because, you know, for one thing, the listing price is kind of a made-up number, right? It's hopefully based on comparable sales that have recently sold. So you need that buyer's agent to be coaching you on where is this home priced relative to others that have recently sold. And do we think that there are going to be multiple offers on that? The deeper you get into fall and winter, the fewer multiple offer situations you have, better for the buyer.
3: So if someone's on the fence about waiting until next spring versus buying this fall, what factors should they consider? What advice do you have for them?
6: Buy now, because in general, in the Midwest, in Chicago, in our southeastern Wisconsin market, in general, there are still fewer sellers than there are buyers. And so we're going to continue to see prices go up. Most recent number is that prices in Chicago are up 6% from a year earlier. I don't think that's going to change much when you look at 2027. So if you can find a home that you like, buy now. Don't worry about what interest rates are. They will eventually come down. You know, there's a great saying that I wish I invented, marry the home and date the rate. So you're always better off buying now. Waiting is kind of a poor strategy that's going to end up costing you.
3: Thanks so much for joining us, Brian Wickert, president and owner of Acunet Mortgage. If you missed any part of today's show, you can head to our stream and skip back to the time you want. There's even a pause and rewind function. At 12:53, live from the Bloomberg Business Desk, here's Denise Pellegrini.
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12: 12:58, traffic and weather together on the 8s with Brian Peck.
13: Good news on the Bishop Ford outbound. We had that earlier multi-vehicle crash. It's now moved over to the shoulder, moving a little bit better here. You're still heavy, though, from 115th to before 130th. And to add insult to injury, of course, that's the long-term road work area there. You stay heavy to Sibley with that road work. Still 25 minutes out to 80-94, 13 minutes going back in. Northwest Indiana, westbound on I-94, you're closed from U.S. 421 in Michigan City all the way over to State Road 49 in Chesterton. A crash involving a semi blocking all lanes. Use the Indiana Toll Road, U.S. 20 or U.S. 12 there as alternate routes in eastbound heavy State Road 49 to Chesterton to U.S. 421. You got the Gapers delay and the long-term road work. You're down to 2 lanes there, so that's why you're so backed up. Next traffic coming up at 108 News Radio 105.9 WBBM.
12: It's going to be pretty comfortable for the rest of this afternoon. We've got the sunshine, but not a lot of heat or humidity to go with it. Our high 80 degrees should drop to a low 65 tonight under mostly clear skies. It'll start to feel a little more humid tomorrow, our high 82 degrees with a mix of sun and clouds. But right now it's just 75 degrees at O'Hare, Midway, and along the lakefront.
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12: Thanks so much for joining us on the WBBM Noon Business Hour. Here's what's coming up in the next half hour. Illinois U.S. Senator Dick Durbin says he'll vote no on a bill that would in part help fund the war in Iran.
14: This is Sarah Herrera. An Arlington Heights couple pleads guilty.

0: Lead to vandalizing a GOP headquarters.
1: President Trump suggests the U.S. military may soon be ramping up pressure in the Middle East. We'll have more on that just ahead from ABC News. WBBM Business, the Dow up 206 points, the NASDAQ down 28, S&P 500 up 26 points at 1 o'clock.
2: From ABC News, I'm Stephanie Officer. President Trump has issued another round of tariffs effective this week. Many businesses have said they'd have to rethink their prices because of those extra tariffs. Dr. Justin Wolfers, economist with the University of Michigan, tells ABC News the White House is using a bit of trade law from the 70s to justify the new tariffs.
3: The United States is in the process of isolating itself from the rest of the world. And so the first thing that does is it's going to raise the cost of living. Second thing, it makes our economy less dynamic. It means that American companies don't have to compete so hard anymore. And so don't be surprised if you'll be paying higher prices even for American-made goods, because they're no longer going to be competing with others. And then beyond the economics, there's this question of what is America's place in the world and how will that play out geopolitically over time? And if we've made ourselves less essential and less good friends for everyone else, I think that reduces our role in the world.
2: The White House also claims the 60 countries whose imports will be affected use forced labor to make their goods. But some, like Australia and much of the EU, have strict laws against forced labor. Well, after days of speculation, NBA star LeBron James says he's signing with the Philadelphia 76ers, bringing the NBA's biggest offseason storyline to a close. ABC's Morgan Norwood.
4: LeBron James posting on X, writing he was pretty sure he played his last game after the season ended, saying that he needed time to decide whether he still loved the game. Well, the answer is, quote, I still truly love this game, and I have so much more to give. LeBron, we know, is signing a two-year, $8 million deal with the Philadelphia 76ers, according to our partners at ESPN. James says that this decision wasn't necessarily about money or family.
2: LeBron's New Jersey is already sold out on the Sixers' website. Bon Jovi had to end his New York City concert early last night, telling the crowd at Madison Square Garden it was due to a sinus infection. You're listening to ABC News.
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1: 103 Friday, July 24th. Good afternoon, and thanks for joining us. I'm Rachel Pearson in for Rob Hart. It's currently 78 degrees in Chicago. A little bit of sunshine mixing with clouds out there. We're right around our high for the day, near 80 degrees. Those temperatures will fall to the mid-60s tonight and climb right back up tomorrow. A more humid high of 82 degrees. We'll tell you what your weekend has in store in your AccuWeather 5-day forecast coming up at 1:15. Our top local story on News Radio WBBM, Illinois Senator Dick Durbin says he'll vote no on a bill giving the Defense Department over $1 trillion to fund, among other things, the war with Iran. It passed the House on a very close vote this week. The bill includes raises for service members and support for a missile defense system, but Durbin says he can't endorse it, citing a lack of a plan to end the war.
13: I don't believe you should take America to war, as this president has done in Iran, without consulting the American people, without coming to Congress, without meeting with our allies. This president decided with his secretary, he calls him Secretary of War, they were going to do it on their own.
1: Durbin spoke to reporters during an appearance today in Kankakee. A husband and wife from Arlington Heights have been sentenced after admitting they vandalized a suburban GOP office. WBBM's Sarah Herrera reports.
14: It was surveillance video that led police to Brock and Moisette McNerney, a retired Arlington Heights couple who admitted vandalizing the Republicans of Wheeling Township headquarters in January. Prosecutors say the couple drew swastikas and profanities on the office windows and defaced a portrait of slain conservative activist Charlie Kirk, who volunteered there as a teenager. A judge sentenced the couple to court supervision, community service, fines, and ordered them to write an apology letter to the organization. Sarah Herrera, News Radio 105.9 WBBM.
1: Police in Worth want to know who installed a hidden camera found inside a bathroom at a marijuana dispensary.
15: It's described as a screw camera, a tiny camera that looks like a Phillips head screw that was found under a sink aimed at a toilet in the Curaleaf dispensary at 114th and Harlem. The bathroom where the camera was found is accessible to employees and the public. Employees are pretty creeped out. One woman told CBS News Chicago, "It's awful." She said she's certain she was recorded and wonders if there's video somewhere on the internet. Mike Krauser, News Radio, 105.9 WBBM.
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16: Neighborhood people do depend on this grocery store.
17: This gentleman, who would not share his name with us, is talking about the Save-A-Lot at 420 South Pulaski on the west side in the shadow of the Eisenhower Expressway. It's one of seven Save-A-Lots across the west and south sides that are closing.
16: Kind of inconvenience the neighborhood.
17: People will lose jobs.
16: Yeah, that's the people in there right now. They kind of like a little, you know, shaky about, they like, losing our jobs.
17: Save-A-Lot has been in an agreement with Yellow Banana to operate the seven Chicago stores, but the company tells WBBM business has declined significantly in the last year, with cuts to SNAP benefits leading to a 26% decline in SNAP EBT debit card business. One of those losing his job is Kyoga Robinson.
18: We got to go look for new jobs. It's hard to find one, so for the most part, it's really bothering us. It really is. We're not happy about the situation at all.
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1: A new cancer center may soon be built in the northwest suburbs.
19: Citing an expected 12% growth in cancer cases through 2028, according to Endeavor's health application for the project, the hospital received approval from the Illinois Health Facilities and Services Review Board to build a $175 million cancer and neuroscience center on their Northwest Community Hospital campus in Arlington Heights. The three-story, 104,000-square-foot facility would consolidate the hospital's outpatient care. Endeavor hopes to begin construction later this year and finish the project by December of 2029. It now must get approval from the Village of Arlington Heights. Mallory Vorbroker, News Radio 105.9 WBBM.
1: That project does still require approval from the Village. A Chicago man is accused of running an elaborate marijuana growing operation downstate. The Iroquois County Sheriff's Office said it made the bust after deputies pulled over Chen Shin-Shin this week. They allegedly found 30 pounds of suspected marijuana in his car. Well, then authorities say they found over 1,000 cannabis plants as well as a gun and 18 grams of meth on his rural property. The size of the operation has a potential street value of over $1 million per year. 108, time for traffic and weather together on the 8th. Let's check in with Neil Fiorito.
20: Well, we'll start off in northwest Indiana, where we finally have some good news. This is on I-94 on your westbound side. We had a crash that had all of your lanes blocked for about an hour. Good news is all of your lanes are now back on the move. So again, you are now able to cross at US 421 near Michigan City. Your eastbound side still seeing a pretty heavy delay approaching the scene with some residual gapers, as well as that long-term road work slowing you down. On 80-94, heavy in both directions right now as well. Westbound, this is in spots from Ripley over to Kennedy Avenue, and your eastbound side still pretty solid between the Bishop Ford and Kennedy Avenue. On the Illinois side of things here, on your expressways, the Edens, not too bad at 20 minutes in from Lake Cook, even better at 15 on your way back out. The Kennedy coming inbound, heavy spots take you from Cumberland down to just past that Wintrust mural near North Avenue, 46 minutes in from O'Hare, 39 if you're heading outbound. I-190 still moving well, both eastbound and westbound. The Eisenhower inbound, plenty of heavy spots between North Avenue and Austin, then again between Sacramento and Racine. It's 35 minutes in from Mannheim, 28 on your way back out. On the Stevenson, we have a 35-minute trip, and that's to go either way between the Veterans and DuSable Lakeshore Drive. On the Dan Ryan, about 20 minutes in and 20 on your way back out as well. 57's all right either way. The Bishop Ford outbound, we had an earlier crash near 130th. That is gone. 23 minutes now on your way out. Inbound is in the clear. From the Metro Traffic Center, your next report is going to be at 118 on News Radio 105.9 WBBM.
1: The WBBM AccuWeather forecast for the rest of today. Clouds yielding to a good deal of sunshine out there. It's pretty comfortable with a high right around 80 degrees. Should cool down to around 65 tonight under partly cloudy skies. Sunshine out again tomorrow, but it's a little warmer and a lot more humid. Tomorrow's high 82 degrees. Currently it's 78 degrees at O'Hare, 79 at Midway. It's 76 degrees in Wheeling and 74 now along the lakefront. Our high today right around 80 degrees. It's a mixed trading day. The Dow up 284 points, NASDAQ down 39. The S&P 500 up 26 points at 110.
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1: Continues, and young children in Illinois will now be required to be tested for lead.
22: This month, a new law in Illinois calls for all children in the state to receive blood lead testing at 12 and 24 months of age. The Kane County Health Department says lead exposure can damage the brain and nervous system and may cause developmental delays and behavioral problems. Kane County officials say because many children with elevated blood lead levels show no obvious symptoms, testing is the only way to know if a child has been exposed. Roger Plummer, News Radio, 105.9 WBBM.
1: The WNBA All-Star Weekend is underway, and it's right here in Chicago. One of those All-Stars taking the floor this year is Las Vegas Aces center Aja Wilson. She says the league is the perfect place to showcase its talent this weekend.
23: I think people understand how important the investment is into women. I think we finally have a place, we're at a place where it's really put your money where your mouth is. Like, it's great to have these conversations and welcome us into all these spaces, but now it's like, okay, let's pour into these women. And I think we have found the perfect movement and had the perfect momentum to let people realize, no, we have something good going on here, something great.
1: Well, All-Star Friday night features a three-point contest. It'll take place at Wintrust Arena. The All-Star game itself, that gets underway tomorrow night at the United Center. Lake Zurich has cleared the way for a training facility that'll have space for soccer, baseball, and some other youth sports. It's the new Tactic Performance Center. It'll be located in Lake Zurich Industrial Park, spanning 55,000 square feet, featuring turf training areas plus a strength and conditioning space. A special use permit required for such use in that park, though the mayor and other village officials gave it a warm reception this week. 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
1: At 1:15, time for the AccuWeather 5-day forecast. 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Here's meteorologist Brian Thompson.
2: Rachel, we have intervals of clouds and sunshine across the area right now, and we will see a little bit more in the way of sun as the afternoon goes on. Still very comfortable. High temperatures close to 80 this afternoon. The humidity remains very low. Clear to partly cloudy tonight, low 65. The humidity, though, tomorrow will be higher with a mix of sun and clouds, a high of 82. We'll add some heat into the mix on Sunday as it continues to turn more humid with some sunshine. Sunday's high 92. AccuWeather real field temperatures could get over 100 on Sunday. There could be a gusty thunderstorm in some areas is Sunday night, especially farther north you go, and then times of sun and clouds on Monday, hot and quite humid. There still could be a gusty thunderstorm at the high of 94. Still humid, but not as hot on Tuesday with sunshine, high 89. 73 right now at O'Hare, 78 right now at O'Hare. It's also 78 at Midway. It's also 78 in Elmwood Park, 75 at the lakefront, and we are going up to near 80 this afternoon. I'm AccuWeather meteorologist Brian Thompson.
1: It's 1:16. 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Time for a look at sports, and it's like he still has the keys to the place. The Blackhawks' great Patrick Kane back on his original team. It's a 2-year, $16 million deal with a full no-movement clause. Met with reporters alongside GM Kyle Davidson earlier today. Kane turned 38 years old in November. Well, LeBron James also making waves. Yeah, he's headed to the Philadelphia 76ers, agreeing to a 2-year contract worth a reported $8 million. James posting on social media, quote, "I believe I can help make the Philadelphia 76ers a championship team, and I'm so excited to energize a new fan base and start this incredible journey one last time." Again, LeBron James headed to the Philadelphia 76ers, a 2-year deal. White Sox open a 7-game homestand tonight against Houston. It's a first pitch at 6:40. Davis Martin making the start. Sox AL Central lead currently 1.5 games over Cleveland. Guardians start a series at AL Best Tampa Bay tonight. Matthew Boyd and the Cubs open up a 7-game road trip in Pittsburgh. That game gets underway at 5:40. You can hear the call on 104.3 The Score. Boyd, 4-0 since his return from knee surgery, hasn't lost since opening day. WNBA All-Star Weekend tips off tonight at Wintrust Arena with the Skills Showcase. Also features the three-point contest getting underway at 7. Former Sky guard Marina Mabry, who hit a record 9 threes in a game recently. She's the 6-player shootout field, not Caitlin Clark or Sabrina Ionescu. Heading over to soccer, the Stars visit Orlando at 7 tonight without their team-leading scorer, Jordan Huitema, who was placed on the season-ending injured reserve with a torn ACL this week. Bears rookies and QBs report to Hallis Hall tomorrow, launching training camp led by Madden cover athlete Caleb Williams. And finally, on the PGA Tour, world number one Scottie Scheffler just teed off for his second round at the 3M Open after firing an opening round 65. That's a look at sports at 16 and 46 past each hour. Now 1:18, time for traffic and weather together on the 8s, sponsored by itsnotagameillinois.com. Here's Mike Allison.
3: Oh, we're still seeing some delays on the outbound side of the Bishop Ford. You are tight between 115th and 130th Street. We have cleanup of an earlier multi-vehicle crash off on the shoulder. Once you make it past that point, it does stay pretty tight in spots down to about Dalton with that long-term road work going on. 24 minutes on your way out to 8094, but inbound is moving just fine. Looking elsewhere, on the Edens, your inbound side, just a couple of slow pockets between Toohey and Peterson. We're at 17 in from Lake Hook, but outbound still in the clear. The Kennedy coming inbound, plenty of heavy spots right now between Cumberland and the Jane Byrne Interchange. 56 minutes in from O'Hare, 38 of that on your way in from the junction. Outbound slightly better at 35 to Montrose and 52 to reach the airport. On the Eisenhower, your inbound side, we're up to an hour and 5 minutes to make it in from I-90, 40 of that in from Mannheim. Outbound a 35-minute trip back to Mannheim and 57 to reach the Jane Addams.
20: On the Stevenson, holding steady at 38 minutes now, either way, between the Veterans and the Lakefront. On the Dan Ryan, we have a 25-minute trip to get downtown and 23 to reach the split. 57's all right either way. DuSable Lakeshore Drive, just the normal stuff. A little bit tight at Chicago Avenue and again throughout the Grant Park area. On your tollways, the Tri-State's the only real trouble spot where your northbound side seeing some slow spots on and off from the Hinsdale Oasis up to Roosevelt. 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Flashing lights on the roadside. It's the law to slow down and safely change lanes when possible. Keep emergency responders, work crews, and everyday drivers like you safe on the road. Move over. It's the law. It's not a game. Your next traffic report at 128 on News Radio 105.9 WBBM.
1: The WBBM AccuWeather forecast for the rest of your Friday afternoon. You should have a good deal of sunshine out there, some patchy clouds, a couple spotty rain showers, but that's well to our south and west. Temperatures climbing up to a high near 80 degrees. We'll settle at a low 65 overnight. Tomorrow, it's still warm, a little more humid with a high 82 degrees. Good mix of sun and clouds tomorrow as well. 78 degrees right now at O'Hare. It's 79 at Midway, 74 degrees along the lakefront. On Wall Street, the Dow up 244 points, NASDAQ down 82, the S&P 500 up 16 points at 120. Our top story this hour, Chicago police investigating an overnight shooting in Uptown. It left one man dead while he was sitting in his car. More on this developing story coming up at 1:31. One of the city's most beloved breakfast spots is planning to open a new location.
4: Ann Sather is doing a soft open this weekend for its new restaurant in Wicker Park. It's on the 1800 block of West Division. The new space is in a former Yolk restaurant. Owner and former alderman Tom Tunney announced the flagship location on Belmont was closing. The former Lakeview property is being demolished to make way for a new apartment development. Tunney tells Block Club much of the decor and murals from the original restaurant have been recreated in the new space. Cisco Cotto, News Radio 105.9 WBBM.
1: A Southside chef, meantime, is bringing some local flavors and vibes to the Obama Presidential Center. Cliff Rome says he fell in love with cooking because of his grandmother and credits her recipes for his long and successful career. And now he runs Tafari's Kitchen on the Obama Center campus. It serves up comfort food that has the former president's seal of approval.
5: The lasagna, the short ribs, you have to have the burger, the chili. Chili is probably number one. President Obama said, do not touch the chili. I love the chili. We have the garden upstairs. So the goal is to be able to incorporate and infuse some of the foods and or beverages. It makes sense because it's on site.
1: The restaurant's name, a tribute to the former White House chef Tafari Campbell. We'll bring you business news from Bloomberg next. It's 1:22.
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10: Rachel, stocks are mixed today. Tech shares have been lagging a bit for much of the day. New legal challenge, meantime, to President Trump's latest round of global tariffs that took effect earlier today. Two small businesses, one from New York City, one in the L.A. Metro, have filed a lawsuit in the U.S. Court of International Trade, accusing President Trump and U.S. officials of unlawfully using Section 301 of the Trade Act of 1974 to try to replace earlier rounds of tariffs under a different legal authority that the U.S. Supreme Court struck down. In the housing market, sales of newly built homes rose in June for the first time in 3 months, thanks in large part to heavy discounting and generous financing deals from builders. That helped offset higher mortgage rates and a lot of jitters about inflation. And toymaker Mattel today unveiling the Angel Reese Barbie doll. That's after the former LSU star and current forward with the WNBA's Atlanta Dream, who's dressed in all pink and has been called the Bayou Barbie since her college days. With business at 23 and 53, from the Bloomberg Newsroom, Denise Pellegrini, News Radio 105.9 WBBM.
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1: 128, traffic and weather together on the 8th. Here's Mike Allison.
20: Well, we are having some trouble now on 8094 on your eastbound side. Things are jamming up from the Bishop Ford to just before Broadway. We have a new crash. A few semis got into it. Your three right lanes now blocked. Again, this is just before Broadway. Thank you to our tipster Jen for letting us know about this one on the WBBM Mercedes-Benz of Hoffman Estates traffic tip line. That number, 855-780-ROAD. We appreciate the call. You may want to bail out early. Use Ridge Road to avoid this backup.
3: If you're heading westbound on 8094, also pretty heavy today. This is between I-65 and Kennedy Avenue. I-94 also packed in. This is on your eastbound side, heavy from just past State Road 49 in Chesterton over to the truck scales. Your westbound side, tight as you're passing US 421. On the Illinois side of things here, we have some good news. On the outbound side of the Bishop Ford, our earlier crash near 130th is gone. Still looking at 30 minutes, though, to get out to 8094. Your inbound side's doing just fine. If you're on the Edens, we have a 17-minute trip in from Lake Cook and just 15 to get back out. The Kennedy coming inbound, we're up to 1 hour now to make it in from O'Hare, 38 of that in from the junction. Those express lanes will save you about 5 minutes if you'd like to use them. Heading outbound, 38 to Montrose, 55 to get out to the airport. I-90 starting to pick up now. Your eastbound side pretty tight from River Road over to Mannheim. And on your westbound side, things are tight between Bessie Coleman and the Tri-State. Your next traffic report is at 138 on his radio 105.9 WBBM.
1: No shortage of sunshine the rest of this afternoon. We'll climb to a comfortable high of 80 degrees, then settle around 65 tonight. It'll feel a little warmer tomorrow. Sticky, too. Some more humidity along with it and a high of 82 degrees. It's currently 78 degrees at O'Hare, 79 at Midway, 77 degrees in Naperville, and 74 along the lakefront. We're headed up to a high near 80. Stocks remain mixed. The Dow up 200 points, NASDAQ down 128, and the S&P 500 little changed. It's up just 6 points.
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1: 1:30 on your Friday afternoon. 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I'm Rachel Pearson in for Rob Hart, and these are the top stories on News Radio WBBM.
12: This is Sarah Carrera. A late-night shooting in Uptown leaves a 21-year-old man dead.
17: This is Mike Krauser. Two men, including an 18-year-old, were allegedly upset about being kicked out of a Beach Park bar, and they burned the place down.
18: I'm Mallory Vorbroker. The McHenry County State's Attorney says enough is enough after a Marengo man receives yet another DUI arrest.
1: And President Trump threatens to hit Iran with, quote, the biggest attack since the war started. AccuWeather says clouds should give way to some sunshine the rest of today. Comfortably high near 80 degrees, then partly cloudy tonight with a low 65 degrees. It's 1:31. This portion of the news sponsored by The Great Escape, and Chicago police are investigating after a 21-year-old man was gunned down while sitting in his car. WBBM's Sarah Herrera reports it happened on the city's north side.
12: Police say the shooting happened just after 12:20 a.m. near Winthrop and Winona in Uptown. Investigators say someone walked up to the victim's car, opened fire, striking him in the neck. He later died. No arrests have been made. Sarah Herrera, News Radio 105.9 WBBM.
1: Three men, meantime, are accused of setting fire to a bar in far north suburban Beach Park.
17: Fire destroyed the social pub on Sheridan Road last Friday morning. No one was there at the time. The fire was reported just before 6 a.m. The Lake County Sheriff's Office says the investigation included surveillance video and interviews. They identified a vehicle that was believed to have been involved and then the suspects. 18-year-old Fernando Mejia of North Chicago, 36-year-old Fulgencio Benitez Gaspar of North Chicago, and 21-year-old Estevan Mena Ferreira of Waukegan. The sheriff's office says the 18-year-old and the 36-year-old had been removed from the bar by staff several weeks ago, and they were upset, so they allegedly came up with the plan to burn it down. Mike Krauser, News Radio, 105.9 WBBM.
1: A northwest suburban man remains behind bars after what's allegedly his eighth DUI arrest.
18: A judge denied pretrial release to 50-year-old Robert Washitz after he was charged with aggravated driving under the influence of alcohol with five or more prior violations, according to the McHenry County State's Attorney's Office. Washitz was pulled over at about 12:30 in the morning by Marengo police on Thursday and registered as .127 on a breathalyzer test, well above the .08 legal limit. During a hearing, the state's attorney says the 50-year-old has seven prior DUI convictions and his driving privileges are currently revoked. Mallory Vorbroker, News Radio 105.9 WBBM.
1: The U.S. continues to strike targets in Iran, while the country and one of its main proxy groups are retaliating. Iranian drones are targeting U.S. assets in northern Iraq and Bahrain, while Houthi rebels have been targeting ships in the major strait in the Red Sea. Here's ABC's Matt Rivers.
2: We're alongside the Red Sea in what really is shaping up to be yet another front in this ongoing conflict between Iran and the United States, and yet this new front could have a massive impact on the global economy as we watch this all play out. Multiple Saudi oil tankers have been targeted recently in the Red Sea by the Houthis in Yemen. That's the Iranian-backed rebel group there, part of what that group is calling a maritime embargo on Saudi Arabia. President Trump responding, saying if they do this again, the U.S. will hold Iran responsible.
1: The president's also threatening to hit infrastructure in Iran if the country targets any more ships in the Strait of Hormuz. Events in the Middle East continue to drive up gas prices in the U.S. ABC News Chief Business and Economics Correspondent Rebecca Jarvis.
4: National average this morning, $4.09 a gallon. It has been creeping higher since this re-escalation. Gas Buddy's Patrick DeHaan predicts the U.S. could see $4.25 to $4.40 a gallon very soon. And it all comes back to the price of oil. Multiple routes are threatened, with the price of oil about $89.37 a barrel this morning.
1: Gas Buddy reports the average price of gas here in Chicago is $4.35 a gallon. Investigators with the NTSB and FAA are starting to search into a potential cause of yesterday's seaplane crash. This was right off the coast of Washington State. Here's ABC's Trevor Ault.
5: The plane skimming low over the water before heading straight into the rocky shoreline. That smoking de Havilland Otter seaplane disabled on the rocks.
6: Just stay there.
5: Its nose in the air as passengers race to escape the cabin, climbing to safety. Authorities say the 10 passengers on board and the pilot all survived, but several were hurt, including one person now in critical condition.
1: That plane went down about 45 minutes after takeoff, roughly 15 miles from its destination. Two retired area Catholic priests have been accused of abuse.
19: Cardinal Blaise Supich has sent letters to five Chicago area parishes, All Souls, Christ the King, St. Christina's, St. John of the Cross, and St. Joseph's, informing them that Father Thomas Condi has been accused of sexual abuse of a minor. Condi worked at all of those parishes. The abuse is alleged to have occurred at St. James in Sauk Village more than 20 years ago. Condi, who is retired, denied the accusation. Church officials have sent virtually identical letters to five other parishes regarding retired priest Kenneth Fleck. He is accused of sexually abusing a minor at Our Lady of Peace Parish more than 30 years ago. Fleck also denies the accusation. The Archdiocese says both cases are being investigated. Terry Keschner, News Radio 105.9 WBBM.
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1: 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In Kenosha, the Citgo on 60th and 14th is selling gas for $3.49 a gallon. In Wheaton, the Thorntons on Geneva and Gary selling gas for $3.89 a gallon. 1:38, time for traffic and weather together on the 8s. Here's Mike Allison.
3: We are still seeing some heavy traffic here in and out of Northwest Indiana. 8094 on your eastbound side. Things are jammed up from the Bishop Ford all the way over to just before Broadway. We have three semis that got into it. Your three right lanes now blocked as a result. Crews on the scene trying to get everything back on the move, but you definitely want to bail out early. Use Ridge Road as an alternate. If you're headed westbound on 8094, some pretty heavy spots between Central and Kennedy Avenue. I-94 also picking up now. Your westbound side tight between US 20 in Michigan City and US 421. The eastbound side slow from the Chesterton truck scales to just past US 421. On the Illinois side of things, busy day along DuSable Lakeshore Drive, where your northbound side heavy spots take you from 18th up to Chicago. Southbound also pretty heavy, first between North Avenue and Chicago, and then again throughout the Grant Park area. On your expressways, the Eden's not terrible at 17 minutes in from Lake Cook, and outbound still moving just fine. The Kennedy coming inbound, heavy spots go from Cumberland the whole way down to the Jane Byrne interchange. 1 hour in from O'Hare, 55 to get back out. On the Eisenhower, we're up to 1 hour and 10 minutes now to make it in from the Jane Addams. Tighten spots from York to Austin, and again, Costner to the Jane Byrne interchange. Your outbound side also pretty heavy. We're up to 37 to Mannheim and 58 to get out to I-90. Your next Chevrolet report is at 148 on News Radio 105.9 WBBM.
7: WBBM AccuWeather will have times of clouds and sunshine through the rest of this afternoon. It's still going to be comfortable with very low humidity, high temperatures near 80. Clear to partly cloudy tonight, low 65. Becoming more humid tomorrow with a mix of sun and clouds, high 82. Then hotter and much more humid Sunday with some sunshine and a high of 92. 78 right now at O'Hare and in Midway, 73 in Aurora, 75 at the lakefront. We're heading up to near 80 this afternoon. I'm AccuWeather meteorologist Brian Thompson.
1: WBBM Business, the Dow up 140 points. NASDAQ down 170, the S&P 500 near flat, but it is down 3 points at 140. The Cook County State's Attorney's Office closed a gap on attorney vacancies for the first time in a decade. It's thanks to a hiring push.
8: State's Attorney Eileen O'Neill Burke told County Board Commissioners the office has filled 150 positions in 7 months, including 81 assistant state's attorneys, bringing attorney vacancies to zero. Burke says full staffing helps cases move faster through the justice system. The office has also rolled out new tech, including the Axon digital evidence platform and expanded support for crime victims. That includes securing grant funding for victims' relocation and providing hundreds of rides to court through a partnership with Uber. Glenn Marshall, News Radio 105.9. WBBM.
1: Consumers have once again bucked analysts' expectations. ABC's Jim Ryan says new home sales last month exceeded even the most optimistic predictions.
9: Despite mortgage rates that have climbed to 6.58% on a 30-year note, new home sales reached an annualized 628,000 units in June, eclipsing the previous month's 618,000. The same report from the Census Bureau shows that the median sales price of new houses sold last month fell 3.3% to $398,300.
1: New home sales last showed consistent growth at the start of 2023, but have been relatively stagnant since. New Jersey, the latest state to ban what's known as surveillance pricing. It's where companies set different rates based on a shopper's profile. ABC's Elizabeth Schulze reports.
10: That's when companies use AI to adjust prices in real time, so you could pay a different price when you're checking out than someone buying the same thing same time. New Jersey's governor signing a new law that prevents grocery stores from using personal data like your browsing or purchasing history to set prices.
1: Connecticut, Maryland, and New York have had similar bans in effect. Buddy, you're a boy, make a big noise, playing in the street, gonna be a big man. Queen's Greatest Hits has been named the biggest album of all time by the UK official charts as it celebrates its 70th anniversary of ranking the hits. The compilation, which features classics like Bohemian Rhapsody, We Are the Champions, and We Will Rock You, has sold 7.8 million units. The runner-up, ABBA's Gold Greatest Hits. What's the story? Morning Glory by Oasis, Adele's 21, and the Beatles, Sgt. Pepper's Lonely Hearts Club Band. Those round out the top five. Top trending stories, along with an update in sports next. It's 142.
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1: The Trump administration is urging leading U.S. senators to rename New York's Penn Station to Trump Station as it undertakes a projected $8 billion redesign. Critics are, though, slamming the suggestion. The Riders Alliance, which is a local transit advocacy group, says the renaming idea is another huge red flag that the Penn Station project could become, quote, another multi-billion dollar vanity boondoggle. Federal health advisors are meeting to review a group of controversial chemicals called peptides. The unapproved injections have become a popular wellness trend promoted by influencers and celebrities for supposedly helping build muscle and heal injuries. Now, the meeting was arranged by Health Secretary RFK, who's described himself as a big fan of the substances. 1:46 time for sports, and LeBron James is headed to the Philadelphia 76ers. He's agreed to a two-year contract worth a reported $8 million. James posting on social media, quote, I believe I can make the Philadelphia 76ers a championship team, and I'm so excited to energize a new fan base and start this incredible journey one last time. James calling it his final career decision. WNBA All-Star festivities begin tonight. The Skills Showcase gets underway at Wintrust Arena alongside the ongoing Fan Fest in McCormick Place. The three top favorites in this evening's three-point shootout are AZ Fudd, Marima Mabry, and Janelle Salone. To honor the league's 30th anniversary, tomorrow night's All-Star game at the United Center features Hall of Famers as GMs. Team Cynthia Cooper versus Team Teresa Weatherspoon. Cooper took Paige Beckers with the number one overall pick, while Weatherspoon countered by drafting Caitlin Clark. Patrick Kane met with reporters earlier today after re-signing a two-year, $16 million contract featuring a full no-movement clause. The 37-year-old superstar currently sits fourth among active NHL players with over 1,400 career points. The first-place White Sox host Houston at 6:40 tonight, an expanded one-and-a-half-game lead atop the division following Cleveland's extra-inning loss yesterday. Rookie Chase Meidroth leads the lineup after posting his fourth career four-hit performance last game. Cubs, meantime, clash with the Pirates in Pittsburgh. That game gets underway at 5:40. Starter Matthew Boyd putting his 6-1 record on the line. You can catch the game live by listening on our sister station, 104.3 The Score. Bears rookies and quarterbacks, will they report to Halas Hall tomorrow? The full squad will hold practice number one on Wednesday. Finally, the Fire visit New York City FC tomorrow following Robert Lewandowski's midweek debut, the transfer of striker Hugo Kuypers to Monterey. That's a look at sports at 16 and 46 past each hour. 1:48, time for traffic and weather together on the 8th with Mike Allison.
3: Well, we are still seeing some very heavy traffic on the eastbound side of 8094. You are jammed up from the Bishop Ford to just before Broadway. We have a crash involving three semis. Your three right lanes close as a result. Crews on the scene trying to get everything back on the move, but taking a bit of time. You may want to bail out early. Use Ridge Road to avoid some of that backup. If you're headed westbound on 8094, also pretty busy. This is between Central and Kennedy Avenue. I-94 continuing to build here on the westbound side between US 20 in Michigan City and US 421. That's due to your long-term road work. Eastbound also pretty tight. This is from the Chesterton truck scales to a little past US 421. On the Illinois side of things here, having some trouble now on the inbound side of the Dan Ryan. Things are solid from the merge up to 87th Street. A new multi-vehicle crash, at least one lane blocked, with crews just about to arrive to the scene. 30 minutes on your way in and 27 to get back out. Looking elsewhere, the Eden's doing okay in either direction. The Kennedy, your express lane's now closed in the process of being flipped to the outbound side, getting heavy both ways, and that's why Metro wants to remind you to avoid these kind of delays. You can always take the UP Northwest line. There is a stop in Irving Park. Right now, we're looking at 1 hour in from O'Hare, 54 on your way back out. The Eisenhower are busy either way, 1 hour and 5 in from I-90, 1 hour and 2 out, and on the Stevenson, we're up to 45 either way between the Veterans and the Lakefront. Your next traffic report at 1:58 on News Radio 105.9 WBBM.
1: It's a pretty pleasant Friday afternoon here. We have a little bit of cloud coverage, a lot of sunshine, and mild temperatures with a high around 80 degrees, relatively low humidity out there. Some clouds stick around into tonight with a low 65 degrees. Then tomorrow, it'll warm up again to a high 82. We might have a little bit more humidity to go along with that heat with a mix of sun and clouds. It's 78 degrees right now at O'Hare and Midway, 74 along the lakefront. On Wall Street, the Dow up 163 points, NASDAQ down 159, S&P 500 near flat, but it is down 1 point at 150.
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1: Singer Chris Brown has pleaded guilty to a brawling charge.
4: On Friday, Chris Brown pleaded guilty to a fray over a fight in a London nightclub that injured a music producer. Brown, 37, made the change of plea during a hearing at London's Southwark Crown Court. He had previously denied more serious charges over the 2023 altercation. In return for the guilty plea, prosecutors dropped charges of assault, attempting to cause grievous bodily harm, and having an offensive weapon. Brown had denied attacking the music producer with a bottle at the Tate nightclub in Mayfair in February 2023. Brown had been freed on bail of £5 million, which allowed him to tour last summer in Europe and North America. He was freed on bail again on Friday and will be sentenced on October the 26th for the affray charge.
1: That's the AP's Matt Kemp reporting from London. A local organization on a mission to get you where you need to go faster.
5: Rick Harnish is the executive director of the Midwest High Speed Rail Alliance. For 30 years, the organization has been lobbying lawmakers and the public on building a network of European-style high-speed passenger trains between Chicago and points in the Midwest.
12: Downtown Detroit in 2 hours, Minneapolis in 2.5 hours, New York by dinner, Pittsburgh, Memphis, St. Louis, Cincinnati.
5: While people like the idea of taking a high-speed train, proposals usually fall apart over matters of funding and land acquisition. Harnish says politicians need the will to make it happen.
12: We've spent a long time doing lots of little things that add up to communities where you can't walk, communities where you can't just go to the store from your house, you have to get in your car. We have to fix that. But fortunately, since it was a government decision to do that, people can persuade their government to take a different direction.
5: We talk about high-speed rail in the Midwest this week on At Issue. You can hear the conversation Sunday at 9:30 a.m. and 9:30 p.m. Rob Hart, News Radio 105.9 WBBM.
1: President Donald Trump will be on hand tonight for the rescheduled White House Correspondents Association dinner. The original event in April turned into a chaotic scene after police say 31-year-old Cole Allen opened fire inside the Washington Hilton Hotel, where thousands of journalists, politicians, and guests had gathered. Allen has pleaded not guilty to charges, including attempting to assassinate the president and assaulting a federal officer with a deadly weapon. But again, the White House Correspondents Association dinner rescheduled for this evening. At 1:53 from the Bloomberg Business Desk, here's Denise Pellegrini.
17: Rachel, mixed picture for stocks as investors eye positive earnings, but also worry a bit about tech. Nuclear energy, meantime, in focus today. President Trump hosting the leaders of four advanced nuclear reactor companies as nuclear gets tension as a future source of power for AI data centers. Paramount Skydance takeover bid for Warner Brothers Discovery hitting a new roadblock. The pause on the takeover has been extended 2 weeks to August 17 now by a federal judge in California. Ford recalling 500,000 Broncos to fix a wiring harness in the engine that can short circuit, increasing risk of a fire. And the World Cup tournament giving the U.S. economy a nice boost despite lower factory production, growing supply chain delays, and higher costs. Business activity in June expanding at the fastest pace in 8 months, thanks to all the money spent on hotels, meals, transportation, sightseeing, and more for the World Cup. And, of course, events leading up to July 4th. With business at 23 and 53, from the Bloomberg Newsroom, Denise Pellegrini, News Radio 105.9 WBBM.
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7: 158, traffic and weather together on the 8s with Mike Allison.
8: Well, the trouble spot continues to be the eastbound side of 8094. You are solid from the Bishop Ford to just before Broadway, where we have a crash involving three semis. As a result, your three right lanes all blocked with crews on the scene trying to get this cleaned up. In the meantime, you want to exit early, use Ridge Road to avoid some of that backup. The westbound side of 8094, also pretty busy. This is between Central Avenue and Kennedy Avenue. On your Illinois expressways, the Eden's doing okay, but the Kennedy busy both ways. That's because the express lanes are closed in the process of being flipped to the outbound side. For now, 1 hour in from O'Hare, 54 to make it out to the airport. On the Eisenhower, we have a 42-minute trip in from Mannheim, outbound slightly better at 40 back to Mannheim, 1 hour and 2 to reach I-90. On the Stevenson, it's picking up. We're at 43 minutes in from the Veterans, outbounds 37 to the Tri-State and 47 out to 355. Your next traffic report is going to be at 208 on News Radio 105.9 WBBM.
7: Still plenty of sunshine out there for your Friday afternoon. It's a comfortable high near 80 degrees that'll drop to the mid-60s overnight. It's tomorrow that the heat starts to mix with a little bit more humidity, so the high of 82 degrees might feel a little bit warmer than that with a mix of sun and cloud. Right now, a good deal of sunshine at O'Hare and Midway where it's 78 degrees. It's 73 in Naperville, 72 along the lakefront.
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9: we're about to see more information about misconduct allegations against a former suburban state lawmaker. I'm political editor Jeff Buckles.
7: Police in Worth trying to determine who put a hidden camera inside a dispensary bathroom. Seven Save-A-Lot grocery stores are shutting down this weekend because of a decline in business. WBBM Business.

0: The Dow up 191 points, NASDAQ down 151, and the S&P 500, it's flat. AccuWeather says we'll have a good deal of sunshine the rest of today with a high near 80 degrees. Now ABC News at 2 o'clock.
1: From ABC News, I'm Stephanie Officer. The U.S. conducted a 13th day of strikes while Iranian drones were targeting U.S. assets in northern Iraq and Bahrain. The Houthis have been targeting ships in a major strait in the Red Sea known as the Bab al-Mandab Strait. It's prompted President Trump to say he's considering even larger strikes. ABC's Karen Travers at the White House.
2: He told Axios yesterday that he is considering a massive attack, saying it could be bigger than ever before. He said he is close to making a decision, but it is all set, according to the administration. Now, this is something we have heard from the president before. He has threatened to go after Iran's civilian infrastructure. He has threatened to expand the strikes and the military operations, but hasn't gone through.
1: The Jackson County, Mississippi DA is speaking publicly about the death of 18-year-old Nolan Wells. Wells was last seen with friends July 4th off Horn Island. Authorities said they initially believed his death was due to an accidental drowning, but his family says they want more answers after an independent autopsy turned up inconclusive results. ABC's Aaron Katursky.
3: This is the first time we're hearing from the district attorney in Jackson County, Mississippi, who will take the findings of the investigation into the death of Nolan Wells to a grand jury. She wants the public to know she is doing everything by the book.
1: The City of Brotherly Love, so excited to add one more to their own. They've already sold out LeBron James' new jersey on the Philadelphia 76ers website. Word coming today, that's the East Coast team the NBA icon is now heading to. ABC's Morgan Norwood.
4: LeBron James was signing a two-year, $8 million deal with the Philadelphia 76ers, according to our partners at ESPN. It also comes with a player option for the second season. James says that this decision wasn't necessarily about money or family, also posting an X. I still want to compete to win and to have a chance at the feeling of winning another championship.
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0: It's 2:03 on Friday, July 24th. Good afternoon, and thanks for joining us. I'm Rachel Pearson, filling in for Rob Hart today. Right now it's 78 degrees in Chicago under partly sunny skies, right around our high of 80 degrees for this afternoon. Those temperatures should settle in the mid to low 60s overnight. A pretty mild weekend ahead of us. We'll tell you all about it in your AccuWeather 5-day forecast coming up at 2:15. But first, our top local story on News Radio WBBM. We now expect to see more information next week regarding allegations that led to the resignation of a state lawmaker from the Chicago suburbs. WBBM political editor Jeff Buckles with the update.
11: Members of the State Legislative Ethics Commission have voted to unseal the results of an investigation into former Plainfield State House Democrat Harry Benton, once Benton and his accuser have had a chance to read it. The investigation's tied to allegations from a lobbyist that the former two-term lawmaker and ex-Plainfield Village trustee tried to come on to her at a Chicago bar back in February. The report set to be released by next Friday is not expected to include allegations from a former staffer dating back to 2023. House Speaker Emmanuel Chris Welch has been the target of questions about how he's handled Benton's case. He says he supports the report's release. 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WBBM.
0: Chicago Public Schools says it's $250 million short on property tax collections.

0: by Cook County.
1: As the district works to close a more than $700 million budget gap this year, Chicago Public Schools says delays in Cook County's collection of property taxes has led to it being short about $250 million. It all stems from ongoing issues with a technological upgrade to the county's property tax system. CPS is considering staffing cuts and furloughs to help close the gap and is calling on Cook County to release all outstanding tax revenue. Some school board members are turning to Springfield for help. Mallory Vorbroker, News Radio 105.9 WBBM.
0: Police in Worth are trying to determine who put a hidden camera in a marijuana dispensary bathroom.
2: The bathroom at the Curaleaf dispensary at 114th in Harlem is open to employees and the public. Someone spotted the camera under a sink aimed at a toilet. It's described as a screw camera. It looks like a little Phillips head screw, and it could have been transmitting video. That's unclear. It was wired to a motherboard. An employee told CBS News Chicago it's awful. She wonders if there's video out there somewhere of her using the bathroom. Mike Krauser, News Radio, 105.9 WBBM.
0: A huge fish tank burst at a pet store in the far northwest suburbs, creating an ocean of trouble.
3: We just heard of what sounded like a big old firework went off. We realized the front of our 2,000-gallon fish tank blew out.
4: Nicole Georgian and her husband owned Something Fishy Pets in Fox Lake.
3: And there was over 350 fish in that tank, so we just instantly went to save the fish mode and saved as many as we could, and then water started seeping out the foundation of the building, out the front door. So
4: sadly, most of the fish, there were many varieties, could not be saved. Replacing the massive fish tank will cost at least $40,000. Nicole and her husband are talking to their insurance company, and there's a GoFundMe. 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
3: We've gotten a great community here. Everyone's been coming to help us.
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0: Seven Save-A-Lot grocery stores across the west and south sides will be closing their doors for good tomorrow due to a drop in business. Kioga Robinson works at the Save-A-Lot on the 400 block of South Pulaski. Says people in his neighborhood now have to look elsewhere for a new place to buy food.
5: And now they have to go burn gas going here, there, and everywhere. So I really feel for the community. And it is a shame. I grew up on the west side of Chicago, and it's been a really big change in our neighborhood due to certain circumstances. And I hate to see that. But fortunately, hopefully we'll be back open again, but it might take some time.
0: A company spokesperson tells WBBM cuts to SNAP benefits have greatly reduced business at Save-A-Lot stores across Chicago. A new lawsuit in Wisconsin challenging a rule blocking new ballot requests. The suit centering around the Democratic primary for governor, which is set for August 11th. Lieutenant Governor Sarah Rodriguez dropped out last week, and then Milwaukee County Executive David Crowley, who previously bowed out, re-entered the race. Yet Rodriguez's name is still on the ballot, along with the name of former State Economic Development Director Missy Hughes, who dropped out back in June. The suit aims to let Wisconsin voters void any returned absentee ballot and request a new one. 208, time for traffic and weather together on the 8th. Let's check in with Mike Allison.
6: Well, the trouble spot continues to be as you make your way towards northwest Indiana. 8094 eastbound is jammed from the Bishop Ford all the way to just before Broadway, where we have a crash involving three semis. Your three right lanes blocked as crews try to get this all cleared up. Bail out early, use Ridge Road. You can save yourself some time there. If you're on the westbound side of 8094, it's also busy. This is between Central and Kennedy Avenue. I-94 continues to build as well. Your westbound side, things are pretty tight right now from US 20 in Michigan City over to US 421. That's thanks to your long-term road work. The eastbound side tight from the Chesterton truck scales to just past US 421. On the Illinois side of things, we do have some good news. The inbound side of the Dan Ryan, we had a crash at 87th Street. Sounds like crews just got that out of the lane. Still looking at 32 minutes on your way in and 27 to get back out. On the Edens, things are moving along just fine. We're at 19 minutes in from Lake Cook and completely clear on your way back out. The Kennedy coming inbound, heavy spots take you from the River Road Toll Plaza down to just past that Wintrust mural near North Avenue. 1 hour 5 in from O'Hare, 40 minutes in from the junction. If you're heading outbound, some good news. Those express lanes are now open. They will save you almost 20 minutes, so use them if you can. In the local lanes, looking at 35 to Montrose, and we're at 53 minutes to get out to the airport. Your next Traffic Report is going to be at 218 on News Radio 105.9 WBBM.
0: The WBBM AccuWeather forecast for the rest of your Friday afternoon. We had some clouds at the start of the day. Those have mostly cleared out, or at least now they're just very light, patchy. A good deal of sunshine, pretty comfortable with a high near 80 this afternoon. Those temperatures fall to a low 65 tonight as the clouds return. They'll stick around into tomorrow. We still get some breaks of sun here and there. It's still warm, a little bit more humid tomorrow afternoon with a high 82 degrees. It's currently 78 degrees at O'Hare and at Midway, 76 in Joliet. It's 74 degrees along the lakefront with a high today near 80. Stocks are mixed. The Dow up 180 points, NASDAQ down 205, the S&P 500 sort of in the middle. It's down 7 points at 210.
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0: Sponsored by the Griffin Museum of Science and Industry. Many people assume memory loss, that's just part of getting older. But new research out of the University of Chicago suggests that's not always true.
9: Superagers are what researchers were interested in. That's people over the age of 80 whose memories perform as well as adults in their 50s and 60s. Dr. Emily Rogalski says scientists wanted to understand why.
10: We don't have a particular recipe for becoming a superager.
9: Researchers found those remarkable memories can't simply be explained by having a low genetic risk for Alzheimer's. Sleep, diet, exercise, and social skills were among some of the things looked at in the study, with participants as old as 111.
10: And if you're age 111, you don't necessarily have any peers that are your same age. So you have to find new connections with others. And superagers are really great at identifying those connections.
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0: A former Illinois governor is asking President Trump for another political favor.
11: The president fully pardoned Rod Blagojevich and commuted his prison sentence for political corruption last year. Now, the former governor is seeking presidential clemency for Frank Colensis, the ex-East Chicago city councilman who was convicted in a vote-buying scheme in 2004. Sun-Times reports Blagojevich has become a familiar face in the clemency lobbying business. His firm has reported income of around $50,000 in working with Colensis and reportedly made nearly $300,000 doing the same for former ComEd CEO Ann Pramaggiore. Former Illinois House Republican leader Jim Durkin tells the paper clemency for Colensis would be, quote, really wrong. Andy Dane, News Radio, 105.9 WBBM.
0: Cook County coroners, along with medical examiners, will soon be able to receive mental health counseling if they need it. A measure sponsored by State Senator Patrick Joyce has now been signed into law, and according to Joyce, it'll be a big step forward for the industry. Coroners and medical examiners, like other first responders, are regularly exposed to traumatic scenes. So this law will ensure they have access to no-cost mental health counseling, along with services that promote workforce well-being. We'll take a look at your AccuWeather 5-day forecast, get an update in sports, plus a look at traffic and weather together next. It's 2:14.
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0: 2:15, time for the AccuWeather 5-day forecast. 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Here's meteorologist Brian Thompson.
15: Rachel, it is going to remain partly sunny through the rest of this afternoon. Still pretty comfortable as the humidity is still very low this afternoon. We'll have a high close to 80. Clear to partly cloudy tonight, a low down to 65. Then the humidity will start to rise as we head into tomorrow. We'll have a mix of sun and clouds, a high of 82. Pretty muggy into tomorrow night. Lows will be closer to 70. Then the heat and humidity will be around into Sunday and Monday. We'll have some sunshine Sunday, a high of 92. There will be a gusty thunderstorm in the area into Sunday night and partly sunny Monday. There can be a gusty thunderstorm again, a high of 94 on Monday, and AccuWeather real field temperatures close to 100 each afternoon. Not quite as hot, but still humid Tuesday with sunshine and a high of 89. Right now we're at 76 degrees at O'Hare, 78 at Midway, 75 at Downers Grove, 74 at the lakefront, and we're going up to near 80 this afternoon. I'm AccuWeather meteorologist Brian Thompson.
0: At 216, when searching for ways to protect your basement, search U.S. waterproofing. Time for sports, and it's LeBron James who will be joining the Philadelphia 76ers. Sixers, the 22-time All-Star and four-time MVP, agreeing to a two-year, $8 million deal in order to chase yet another championship ring. He already has four of them. Patrick Kane, meantime, made his decision to come back to Chicago after several years away.
16: Kane signed his deal Wednesday night, and since all his gear was already here at the Blackhawks Ice Arena, where he trains in the offseason, the equipment staff got right to work, swapping everything out before Kane even arrived Thursday morning.
17: It was so exciting to come back and be wearing that color again, right? And the Blackhawks crest on your chest and that uniform and those pants and just being a Blackhawk again. So obviously looking forward to wearing the real thing too.
16: Kane says he's already trying to work up a rapport with Frank Nazar, who may center the team's top line with Connor Bedard hurt. And the three-time Cup winner says he's not just here for the vibes. This is year 20 in the NHL, and Kane still wants to win. At Blackhawks Ice Arena, Rick Gregg, News Radio 105.9 WBBM.
0: The division-leading White Sox back home tonight. They're hosting Houston with Davis Martin expected to start. Matthew Boyd, meantime, takes the mound for the Cubs in Pittsburgh. That first pitch comes at 5:40. You can hear the call on 104.3, The Score. WNBA All-Star Weekend officially underway. The three-point contest and other events are tonight at Wintrust Arena. That's a look at sports at 16 and 46 past each hour, or whenever news happens right here on WBBM. 218, traffic and weather together on the 8s, sponsored by Metra. Here's Mike Allison.
6: We are still having trouble in northwest Indiana. This is on 8094 on your eastbound side. It is solid from the Bishop Ford all the way over to just before you hit Broadway. That's where we have a crash involving three different semis. Crews on the scene trying to get everything cleared, but your three right lanes are still blocked. Definitely want to exit early. You can use Ridge Road as an alternate. If you're headed westbound on 8094, pretty tight as well. This is from Central over to Kennedy Avenue. Back over on the Illinois side of things here. On the Edens, we're up to 21 minutes now to make it in from Lake Hook, but still just 15 on your way back out. The Kennedy coming inbound, heavy spots from the River Road Toll Plaza all the way down to Randolph. An hour and 5 minutes in from O'Hare. Your outbound sides at 35 to Montrose, 51 to reach the airport. If you can use those express lanes, they are now flowing outbound. Going to save you at least 15 minutes. Looking at I-190, your eastbound side slow between Bessie Coleman and the Tri-State, but westbound is moving just fine. On the Eisenhower, we have an hour and 5 minute trip, and that's to go either way now between the Jane Addams and the Jane Byrne interchange. On the Stevenson, your inbound side, some slow spots here and there from 355 over to Kedzie, 55 in from the Veterans, and 57 to make it out. The Dan Ryan, your inbound side improving after our earlier crash near 87th Street. It's now 27 minutes to make it in, and 30 on your way out to the split. 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Your next traffic reports at 228 on News Radio 105.9 WBBM.
0: Plenty of sunshine the rest of this afternoon with a high near 80 degrees. It'll drop to a low 65 tonight. More humidity tomorrow. Still warm with a high 82 degrees. Right now it's 78 degrees at O'Hare and Midway, 74 in Lansing. It's also 74 degrees along the lakefront. Stocks remain mixed. The Dow up 177 points. NASDAQ down 208. The S&P 500 down 8 points at 220. Our top story this hour, the U.S. continued airstrikes on Iran today while Tehran launched retaliatory attacks on U.S. targets in the Gulf. Meantime, the entire region's bracing itself after President Trump said he was close to deciding whether to launch a, quote, massive attack. We'll have much more on this developing story coming up at 2:31. A Northern Illinois woman headed to federal prison for stealing from a youth booster club she was entrusted to lead.
18: 55-year-old Chandra McLarty of Rockton has been sentenced to 6 months in federal prison for embezzling more than $44,000 from the Tumbling and Arcro Boosters Club in Rockford while serving as its treasurer. Prosecutors say between 2023 and 24, McLarty used the club's debit card and checks for personal expenses, including Netflix, dog grooming, a stretch limousine, and a partial payment for a vacation to Cancun. She also changed the mailing address on the club's bank accounts to her own home to hide the theft. McLarty pleaded guilty to wire fraud and is ordered to pay full restitution. Glenn Marshall, News Radio 105.9 WBBM.
0: The far north suburbs, meantime, are about to get a new place for kids to train for athletics.
19: A new sports training facility is planned for a now vacant 5.5-acre site on Rose Road in Lake Zurich. The property's in an industrial park. The youth and high school sports facility would have around 55,000 square feet. There's room for strength and conditioning, also turf training areas. The multi-million-dollar development would be open for training year-round. 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
0: It's 2:21.
20: Menopause is a natural stage in a woman's life where a decline in hormone levels can lead to higher risk of heart disease. I'm Dr. Melissa Tracy from Loyola Medicine with Healthy Minute. Menopause is a natural stage in a woman's life where a decline in hormone levels can lead to a higher risk of heart disease. Most women enter menopause in their 40s to 50s. The fall in estrogen during this period can cause changes like higher cholesterol, increased belly fat, or rising blood pressure, all of which raise the risk of heart disease. HRT, now known as menopausal hormone therapy, is sometimes used to ease menopause symptoms like hot flashes. When it comes to heart health, HRT isn't a one-size-fits-all. For some women starting HRT within 10 years of menopause and not older than 60 years of age, may offer benefits, but for others it may increase risks. 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For more information, go to loyolamedicine.org/blog. I'm Dr. Melissa Tracy for News Radio 105.9 WBBM.
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23: Rachel, stocks are fluctuating amid some worry about tech, even in the face of a parade of strong earnings overall. The Dow is still up 166, but the S&P is down 7, NASDAQ down almost 200 points. Some nervousness about JetBlue. Its bonds are sinking, and that raises potential borrowing costs after sources told us the budget airline has invited investors to a meeting focused on the company's liquidity and balance sheet next month. A JetBlue spokesperson, though, says it regularly meets with investors to discuss strategy and performance. And VW can't close plants the way it wants to, so it's giving investors fewer bumper choices instead. The CEO wants to cut more staff and eliminate as much as 90% of luxury seat variants and halve the number of grills, air intakes, and other front bumper designs at its mass market brands. With Business at 23 and 53, live from Bloomberg Newsroom, Denise Pellegrini, News Radio 105.9 WBBM.
0: We've got a crash involving not one, not two, but three semis, causing a big delay on 8094. The details with an update on traffic and weather together next.
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0: 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Here's Mike Allison.
6: Oh, we are still seeing some heavy traffic as you make your way towards Northwest Indiana. 8094 eastbound is jammed. This is from the Bishop Ford to just before Broadway. We have a crash involving three different semis. As a result, your three right lanes all blocked with crews on the scene trying to get this cleared up. For now, exit early, use Ridge Road to avoid part of that backup. Your westbound side, plenty of heavy spots as well. This is from the Indiana Toll Road all the way over to Kennedy Avenue. On the Illinois side of things here, it's a busy day along DuSable Lakeshore Drive, where your northbound side seeing some pretty heavy spots from the Stevenson all the way up to Chicago Avenue. Southbound, also heavy. This is from North Avenue down to Chicago, and then you're tight again throughout the Grant Park area. On your tollways, trouble spot is the Tri-State, where your northbound side seeing some slow spots on and off from the Hinsdale Oasis up to the Eisenhower. Southbound, you're heavy between the Bensonville Bridge and Ogden, and then you're tight again from the 163rd Street toll onto 89. 94. Looking at your expressways, the Edens were up to 28 minutes now to make it in from Lake Cook, but still just 15 on your way out. On the Kennedy, we have an hour and 10 minute trip in from O'Hare, 51 out to the airport. If you want to jump in those express lanes, you will save about 5 minutes. On the Eisenhower, it's an hour and 13 to make it in from I-90, an hour and 3 to get back out. And on the Stevenson, still heavy both ways, 57 minutes in from the Veterans and 1 hour flat to make it out. Your next traffic report is going to be at 2:38 on News Radio 105.9 WBBM.
0: Some light fluffy clouds, a lot of sunshine out there, pretty comfortable temperatures too, with a high near 80 this afternoon. It should cool down to a low 65 tonight. It's tomorrow. We again have some partly sunny skies and a high of 82 degrees, but there's a little bit more humidity, so the temperatures might feel a bit warmer than that. 78 degrees right now at O'Hare and Midway. It's 76 in Joliet and 74 degrees along the lakefront. Our high today, near 80.
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0: 2:30 on your Friday afternoon. So glad to have you with us. I'm Rachel Pearson in for Rob Hart, and these are the top stories on News Radio WBBM. President Trump weighs a massive attack on Iran that's bigger than ever before.
5: Senator Dick Durbin says the Trump administration's operation in Iran is giving him a sense of deja vu.
7: I've been through this before.
5: I'm political editor Jeff Buckles with the senator in Kankakee.
0: DHS deports a woman allegedly involved in a 2024 deadly shooting in Chicago.
8: This is Sarah Pereira. Joliet man faces 44 felony counts alleging child sex crimes.
0: WBBM Business, the Dow up 165 points, NASDAQ down 197, the S&P 500, it's down 7 points. AccuWeather says we'll have sunshine and a high near 80 degrees the rest of this afternoon, partly cloudy tonight with a low near 65. It's 2:31. This portion of news sponsored by Morgan & Morgan. Iran targeting American strongholds around the Persian Gulf while the U.S. bombarded Iranian assets. The two countries have showed no sign of backing down following a 13th straight night of attacks. Now, amid these strikes, President Trump is renewing threats, saying in part he's close to deciding whether to launch a massive attack against the country. At the same time, the Houthis have begun targeting ships in the Red Sea, which is one of the only alternative routes to the Strait of Hormuz. ABC's Matt Rivers is following the tensions in the Red Sea.
9: 10-12% of all global shipping goes through that strait each year. And crucially, since the start of this conflict, Saudi Arabia has been rerouting much of its oil exports through Bab el-Mandeb instead of the Strait of Hormuz. That's in part helped oil prices from going even higher than they would have otherwise. The real fear now is what happens if the Houthis, at Iran's direction, decide to close Bab el-Mandeb altogether. That would obviously have a tremendous impact on the global economy. It could push oil prices up to $150 a barrel or more, according to some analysts that we've spoken to about the worst-case scenario here.
0: Well, Illinois' senior U.S. senator says the ongoing military operation is starting to remind him of a previous U.S. conflict in the Middle East, and he says the Trump administration needs to end it. WBBM political editor Jeff Buckles has more on that perspective.
7: I've been through this before.
5: Democrat Dick Durbin says the Trump administration's decision to attack positions in Iran, leading to a closure of the critical Strait of Hormuz, is similar to the Bush-era operation in Iraq, which he opposed.
7: When presidents get it in their head that they're going to have a quick war, they're usually just plain wrong.
5: During an appearance in Kankakee, the senator told me the situation in Iran is one of the reasons he's voting no on the Defense Department's annual budget request, which just cleared the House.
7: I'm not going to support the legislation that provides a never-ending war.
5: A war he says Americans are paying the price for every time they fill up their cars. We're with the senator in Kankakee, Jeff Buckles, News Radio 105.9. WBBM.
0: Federal immigration agents deported a former suburban teacher tied to a 2024 shooting in Chicago that left three people dead and five others wounded.
10: ICE announced on X that 32-year-old Giovanna Mercedes Moreno Acapinti from Venezuela has been deported and posted a picture of her standing in front of an airplane. She was alleged to have driven the gunmen involved in the shooting and helped them evade authorities. DHS says they're members of the Venezuelan gang Tren de Aragua. The woman was arrested with guns in her car. The men were arrested as well, all later released. None charged with the shooting, all now deported. Mike Krauser, News Radio 105.9 WBBM.
0: A Joliet man is facing dozens of child sex crime charges.
8: 72-year-old Kurt Johnson has been indicted on 44 felony counts. Prosecutors allege the Joliet man sexually abused children, including a family member, and possessed child sexual abuse material. The indictment includes charges of predatory criminal sexual assault, and aggravated criminal sexual abuse. Prosecutors allege some of the victims were younger than 13 and that the crimes happened between 2018 and this year. Although the indictment was returned in Will County, DuPage County prosecutors have been appointed as special prosecutors. Officials have not said why. Sarah Herrera, News Radio 105.9 WBBM.
0: As the White House reimposes tariffs, Canada's leader hopes to strike a deal and avoid 50% tariffs, which could take effect next month.
11: Canada's Prime Minister Mark Carney says they are intensifying negotiations with the U.S. to reach a comprehensive trade deal, but are prepared to respond if President Trump's threat of 50% tariffs comes into effect on August 19th.
12: Everything's on the table if there's no agreement, depending on the outcome of the negotiations, yes.
11: Carney, speaking after a meeting on Prince Edward Island with premiers and territorial leaders, says Canada will continue to build and diversify its economy.
12: We are going to support Canadian families, workers, businesses. Full stop.
11: He was asked, even if an agreement is signed, if President Trump can be trusted.
12: It's their self-interest.
11: I'm Jennifer King.
0: An Illinois state board, meantime, approved a plan for a new cancer center in the northwest suburbs.
13: Endeavor Health Northwest Community Hospital is one step closer to building a new cancer and neuroscience center in Arlington Heights. The Illinois Health Facilities and Services Review Board has unanimously approved the hospital's $175 million project. Plans call for a three-story, 104,000-square-foot facility that would bring outpatient cancer and neurological care together in one location. The project still needs the approval from the Village of Arlington Heights. If given the okay, construction would begin later this year. Mallory Vorbroker, News Radio 105.9 WBBM.
0: 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It's 2:35.
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0: 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In Pleasant Prairie, the BP on Sheridan and Russell selling gas for $3.69 a gallon. And in Fox Lake, the Thorntons on Route 12 and Grand selling gas for $3.79 a gallon. 2:38, time for traffic and weather together on the 8th. Let's check in with Mike Allison.
6: Well, the story this afternoon continues to be on the eastbound side of 8094. Things are jammed up from the Bishop Ford to just before Broadway, where crews are still on the scene cleaning up a multi-semi crash. Three semis were involved, and as a result, three right lanes also blocked with crews on the scene, again, trying to get this back on the move. For now, exit early, use Ridge Road as your alternate. That'll save you a great deal of time. Your westbound side of 8094, also pretty busy. This is in spots from the Indiana Toll Road all the way over to Kennedy Avenue. I-94 continuing to build. Your westbound side, heavy from US 20 over to US 421 in Michigan City. That's all thanks to your long-term road work. The eastbound side of 94, also pretty busy right as you're passing US 421. Back over on the Illinois side of things here. On the Edens, we're up to 28 minutes in from Lake Cook, but still just 15 on your way back out. The Kennedy coming inbound, seeing some pretty heavy pockets from Cumberland all the way down to the Jane Byrne Interchange. 1 hour 10 in from O'Hare, just 51 to get back out. on the Eisenhower. It's building both ways now. Your inbound side first slow from Higgins to Route 390, then you're slow again York to Mannheim, and finally Independence into the Jane Byrne interchange. An hour and 15 minutes in from I-90, an hour and 7 on your way back out. The Stevenson busy both ways, 1 hour in from 355, an hour and 2 to get back out. And on the Dan Ryan, we're up to 25 minutes to get downtown and 35 to make it out to the split. Your next traffic report is at 248 on News Radio 105.9 WBBM.
2: WBBM AccuWeather, it's still going to be quite comfortable through the rest of this afternoon with times of clouds and sun, a high close to 80, clear to partly cloudy tonight, a low of 65, turning more humid tomorrow with a mix of sun and clouds, high 82, and even more humid by Sunday, and it will be heating up as well with some sunshine, a high of 92. 76 at O'Hare right now, 78 at Midway, 77 in Rogers Park, 74 at the lakefront, going up to near 80. I'm AccuWeather meteorologist Brian Thompson.
0: A mixed trading day, the Dow up 202 points, NASDAQ down 183, and the S&P 500 down 4 points at 240. Wrigley Field seeing yellow this weekend.
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4: They've been called the Harlem Globetrotters of baseball.
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4: Mark Edis is the team's public address announcer and has been with the team since the beginning.
22: I do the announcing and the music.
4: He says it's insane how much the team and its concept has blown up.
22: The TikTok thing and social media just really took us to a different level.
4: The Bananas started out in 2016 as a regular minor league team in the Independent League. But by 2021, they took their act on the road.
20: Back-to-back double trick plays to start the bottom of the third.
4: And it says they broke off into what's become Banana Ball in 2022. And the rest is, well, bananas.
22: You know, you see what it is now. You can't get a ticket. 3.5 million personal wait list. It's absolutely crazy.
4: The Banana Ball World Tour is at Guaranteed Rate Field Friday and Saturday.
22: When you're in the stadium, just don't blink because you'll miss 100 things that happen.
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0: Goo Goo Dolls kick off a summer tour with Neon Trees in California tonight. They've also released a 20th anniversary edition of their 2006 album, Let Love In. But the tour comes at a very good time for the band. They're more popular than ever thanks to the continued success of their signature song, Iris. The song's racked up over 6 billion streams and counting worldwide. One of the most famous prison inmates in New Jersey was involved in a prison fight. Here's ABC's Sherry Preston.
23: A source tells ABC News that Sean Diddy Combs has been in a fight at the Federal Correctional Institution at Fort Dix, where he's serving a 50-month sentence for transporting prostitutes. The other inmate involved in the altercation apparently made a remark to Diddy, which instigated the entire event, and Diddy was sent to solitary confinement, according to a source. It's unclear if that move will be temporary or whether he'll be kept there long term. Combs' release is supposed to be in 2028.
0: Now prison officials will decide if his prison stay will be extended due to that altercation. At the editor's desk this afternoon, Susan Glick, our business editor Andy Gersher, writers Joe Bartosz, Jack Pointer, and Cecilia Fergakis, assistant producer Midiana Hutnick, traffic producer Anton Peters, and broadcast managing editor Zach Weber. Top trending stories and an update in sports next. It's 2:42.
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7: Former Dallas Cowboys QB Tony Romo was arrested overnight in Milwaukee on suspicion of operating a vehicle while under the influence. The arrest report says Romo was stopped at around 8 p.m. while traveling southbound on I-43. He performed poorly on a standard field sobriety test. Romo, part of CBS's lead NFL broadcast team, was given a court date in September. A boat taking part in a charity poker run in New York was caught going just a little too fast. Officials say the boat was clocked going 157 miles per hour in an area of the St. Lawrence River with a 30-mile per hour speed limit. Organizers say the poker run, it's not a race. People on the boat were ticketed with six violations. 2:46, time for sports, sponsored by MJ Miller and Company. And in what he calls his last decision, 41-year-old NBA GOAT LeBron James ending his career as a Philadelphia 76er. James signed a two-year deal worth $8 million in order to chase his fifth championship ring with Philly. He last won a title in 1983. And on social media, James says that when the last season ended, he truly thought he was done, but decided he still wanted to work and still had more to give. Blackhawks winger Patrick Kane had a similar decision to make this offseason and chose to come home to the franchise that helped him win the Stanley Cup three times.
8: That's not why I'm here. That's not the story, right? It's a comeback, help this team win, help this team get in the playoffs. Obviously, it's great to be a Blackhawk again, and I'm familiar with the city, the facilities, and the situation. But yeah, I want to come back and make a difference and help the team win.
7: Kane, when asked what he can bring to the current Hawks, said simply, quote, I hope a lot. Matthew Boyd starts for the Cubs in Pittsburgh tonight. It's a 5:40 first pitch on 104.3 The Score. Righty Jared Jones throws for the Pirates. White Sox will be home with Davis Martin on the mound to host Houston. President Obama surprising the WNBA All-Stars before their practice at the new Obama Center today. The three-point contest and other exhibitions get underway at Wintrust Arena. That's a look at sports at 16 and 46 past each hour. Now 2:48, traffic and weather together on the 8s with Mike Allison.
9: Well, we finally have some good news on the eastbound side of 8094. You are still jammed from the Bishop Ford to just before Broadway. This is where we have cleanup of a semi-crash. Three semis actually involved in this one. Some good news, though. It was three right lanes blocked. We just heard from our tipster Greg that it is now just two right lanes blocked. So a slight improvement there. Thank you for the call. Call, by the way, on the WBBM Mercedes-Benz of Hoffman Estates traffic tip line, 855-780-ROAD is that number. If you're on the westbound side of 8094, also pretty busy this afternoon. This is in spots from the Indiana Toll Road over to Kennedy Avenue. If you're on I-94, things are backing up in both directions as well. Your westbound side jammed from US 20 over to US 421 in Michigan City. Your eastbound side moving better, but still pretty heavy at US 421. On the Illinois side of things here, looking at your expressways, the Edens were up to 33 minutes now to make it in from Lake Cook, but still just 15 to make it out. On the Kennedy, your inbound side, heavy spots take you from Cumberland the whole way down to the Jane Burn Interchange, an hour and 12 minutes to make it in from O'Hare, 56 to get back out. I-190's moving well, but the Eisenhower really starting to get heavy on your inbound side, mostly in spots from York to Mannheim and again Cicero to the Jane Burn Interchange. 1 hour, 18 minutes in from I-90, an hour and 7 to get back out. And if you're on the Stevenson, that's still busy in both directions, 1 hour either way between the Veterans and DuSable Lakeshore Drive. Your next traffic report is going to be at 2:58 on News Radio 105.9 WBBM.
7: Well, the sunshine's going to stick around through the rest of this afternoon. afternoon. Clear skies this evening. Just some patchy clouds here and there. Our high of 80 degrees is going to settle at a low 65. A little bit more humidity combining with tomorrow's high of 82 degrees. So it could feel a little bit warmer than that with a mix of sun and clouds. Right now, though, just partly sunny skies and 78 degrees at O'Hare and Midway. It's 77 in Waukegan, 74 degrees along the lakefront. A mixed trading day. The Dow up 230 points. NASDAQ down 180. The S&P 500 down just 2 points at 250.
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11: Neighborhood people do depend on this grocery store.
12: This gentleman, who would not share his name with us, is talking about the Save-A-Lot at 420 South Pulaski on the west side in the shadow of the Eisenhower Expressway. It's one of seven Save-A-Lots across the west and south sides that are closing.
11: Kind of inconvenience the neighborhood.
12: People will lose jobs.
11: Yeah, that's the people in there right now. They kind of like a little, you know, shaky about, they like, we losing our jobs.
12: Save-A-Lot has been in an agreement with Yellow Banana to operate the seven Chicago stores, but the company tells WBBM business has declined significantly in the last year, with cuts to SNAP benefits leading to a 26% decline in SNAP EBT debit card business. One of those losing his job is Kyoga Robinson.
13: We got to go look for new jobs. 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It really is. We're not happy about the situation at all.
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7: Business news from Bloomberg next, as Ford is recalling more than 500,000 Broncos. 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
16: Meta Platforms is reportedly close to producing its own AI processors as the company looks to ramp up its computing power. Reuters reports that Mark Zuckerberg wants Meta's computing power to double to 14 gigawatts next year, which amounts to 20% of current global data center capacity. The report says Meta is working with Broadcom on the chip design and Taiwan Semiconductor for manufacturing, with production beginning in September. I'm Jason Brooks.
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7: 2:53, and from the Bloomberg Business Desk, here's Denise Pellegrini.
18: Rachel, stocks have been fluctuating as investors worry a bit about tech, but also look at some positive earnings reports overall. President Trump threatening new tariffs on goods from the EU in retaliation for a $1 billion fine of Google. Meantime, two small businesses suing the Trump administration over the new tariffs that just went into effect overnight. Waymo exploring options to exit its partnership with Uber. Financial Times says Waymo has held internal talks about ending deals with Uber. Waymo's already notified Uber it plans to enter the markets independently in 2028 when their contract allows. Ford recalling more than 500,000 Broncos. A wiring harness can short circuit and increase the risk of fire. Broncos and Bronco Raptors, model years 2021 to 26, included in the recall. And Fireball Cinnamon Whiskey launching limited edition high tops with a compartment for its new Stash Flask Pouch Whiskey. It has capacity for four shots. With business at 23 and 53 from the Bloomberg Newsroom, Denise Pellegrini, News Radio 105.9 WBBM.
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9: 258, traffic and weather together on the 8s. Here's Mike Allison.
10: Well, the heaviest spot continues to be the eastbound side of 8094, where you are jammed from the Bishop Ford to just before Broadway. Crews still on the scene cleaning up an earlier multi-semi crash. Your two right lanes remain blocked. The westbound side also pretty heavy today between the Indiana Toll Road and Kennedy Avenue. Back over on the Illinois side of things here, seeing some pretty heavy traffic along DuSable Lakeshore Drive. On your northbound side, heavy spots take you from the Stevenson all the way up to Chicago Avenue. Southbound backing up from before Fullerton down to Chicago. Then you're tight again through Grand Park and finally from 53rd down to 57th. On your tollways, trouble spot is the Tri-State, where your northbound side building from the Bishop Ford to Halstead and again from the Hinsdale Oasis to the Eisenhower. Southbound, moving better but still tight from the Irving Park Toll Plaza to Ogden and again from the 163rd Street Toll onto 8094. Your next traffic report is going to be at 3:08 on News Radio 105.9 WBBM.
9: What a beautiful summer afternoon in Chicagoland. Partly sunny skies, a high near 80 degrees, not a lot of humidity either. Those temperatures fall to a low 65 tonight. Now the humidity comes out tomorrow. It'll feel a bit warmer. Partly sunny skies with a high near 82. But right now it's 78 degrees. Partly sunny skies at O'Hare. It's also 78 at Midway and 74 degrees along the lakefront.
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11: We're about to see more information about misconduct allegations against a former suburban state lawmaker. I'm political editor Jeff Buckles.
9: Illinois senior U.S. Senator Dick Durbin says he'll be voting no on a measure that would further fund the Pentagon. And the war between the U.S. and Iran is expanding to new parts of the Middle East. The latest on that just ahead from ABC News. WBBM Sports, Cubs take on the Pirates while the Sox host Houston. WBBM Business, the Dow up 195 points, NASDAQ down 171, the S&P 500 up 2 points. 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It's 3 o'clock in Chicago.
12: From ABC News, I'm Stephanie Officer. Hope Gray, the teen accused of killing two teachers and two students in the 2024 Appalachian High School

0: Shooting in Georgia has pleaded guilty to all 55 charges in court this morning.
1: Mr. Gray, you understand all 55 charges?
2: Yes, sir.
1: And you understand that you would be pleading guilty to the entire indictment? Is that right?
2: Yes, sir.
0: The 16-year-old now faces a minimum life sentence. A jury in March convicted Gray's father, Colin, on charges of second-degree murder and involuntary manslaughter after reportedly giving his son the rifle he later used in the massacre. Taylor Farms is out with an update regarding their lettuce in the midst of the current cyclosporiasis outbreak. The company says they have suspended sourcing and production of iceberg lettuce in central Mexico. Taylor Farms previously issued a voluntary recall. As of July 19th, the FDA says there have been no positive cyclospora results associated with the company. The outbreak has spread to 9 states, with Michigan reporting the most cases, nearly 8,200. Today, the DOJ announced 11 indictments in the deaths of 7 migrants who died from extreme heat after being locked in a cargo train container 2 months ago. U.S. Attorney for the Western District of Texas, Justin Simmons, said an investigation found 6 bodies when the train arrived in Laredo, Texas, and were connected with another found in San Antonio.
3: There was one individual inside that then fell out of the car. They left that individual for dead there by the tracks in San Antonio, closed the door to the container, and sent the train on its way. The train ultimately ending up in Laredo, Texas, where the other 6 bodies were found.
0: President Trump calling it a, quote, hot ticket. Tonight's White House Correspondents' Dinner, that is. It's a redo from April's event, which saw an intruder with weapons blow past security, allegedly aiming to kill Trump. Tonight's Nerd Prom at D.C.'s Waldorf Astoria will see tighter security and a shorter guest list. 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
8: It's 3:03. Happy Friday, the 24th day of July. Thanks for joining us this afternoon. I'm Lisa Fielding, and another beautiful day it is. 77 degrees right now, low humidity, winds out of the southwest at 6 miles an hour. We have a pretty good weekend on tap, warming up again. Sunday, we'll have the AccuWeather 5-day forecast coming up for you at 3:15. But first, at 3, we begin with a story about a former Illinois state lawmaker who resigned last month. State lawmakers have given the green light to release details from an investigation into the conduct of their former colleague. WBBM political editor Jeff Buchholz has an update on the Harry Benton case.
9: The former House Democrat from Plainfield quit the legislature 3 weeks ago after a government watchdog accused him of unethical conduct toward a lobbyist during an encounter at a Chicago bar back in February. Now members of the Legislative Ethics Commission have voted to unseal the findings of that investigation after Benton and his accuser have an opportunity to read it. What's not expected to be included in this report is anything dealing with the allegations of a former staff member who reportedly said she received inappropriate messages from Benton back in 2023. House Speaker Emmanuel Chris Welch has faced questions about how he handled those allegations. This new report on Benton could be out by next Friday. Jeff Buchholz, News Radio 105.9. WBBM.
8: Meantime, Illinois Senator Dick Durbin says he plans to vote no on a measure that would grant the Pentagon's request for more than $1 trillion over the next year to pay for, among other things, the Trump administration's actions in Iran. The retiring Democrat says the U.S. decision to strike positions in Iran, which led to a closure of the critical Strait of Hormuz, is similar to the American operation in Iraq more than 20 years ago.
10: I voted against the war in Iraq. It was the best vote I ever cast. There were 23 senators. I was one of them. And I think it was the right decision. When presidents get it in their head that they're going to have a quick war, they're usually just plain wrong.
8: The National Defense Authorization Act passed the House on a very close vote this week. Durbin spoke during an appearance in Kankakee. Well, in Cook County, the county under fire after shorting The Chicago Public School System, $250 million.
2: Delays in Cook County's collection of property taxes has led to Chicago Public Schools facing even more money trouble, with the district missing $250 million from the county. That's on top of a more than $700 million budget gap next year. Cook County officials are blaming the delay on problems with upgrades to its property tax system. A recent watchdog report points to the county and Tyler Technologies, the company handling the digital upgrades. The school district says the outstanding money needs to be released as it considers furloughs and staffing cuts to help close the budget gap. Mallory Vorbroker, News Radio 105.9 WBBM.
8: Well, good genes may help, but they don't tell you the whole story when it comes to healthy aging. That's according to new research from the University of Chicago.
11: Scientists looked at whether people with exceptional memories simply inherited a lower genetic risk for Alzheimer's disease. Dr. Emily Rogalski says no. She's the director of healthy aging and Alzheimer's research care. She says super agers, those over the age of 80 with good memories, have some things in common, including being social.
12: We have individuals who have been incredibly involved in intergenerational learning and care and mentorship. And I think this creates such an important picture for how aging can be.
11: Research found that other protective factors appear to be helping older adults maintain exceptional memories.
12: I think superagers are particularly important for changing expectations around aging because they show how life can be lived differently.
11: Findings were published this week. Sarah Herrera, News Radio 105.9 WBBM.
8: Three men facing felony arson charges after allegedly setting a bar on fire in Beach Park.
13: The fire at the social pub on Sheridan Road occurred last Friday morning just before 6 a.m. A witness reported seeing people running from the scene. Surveillance cameras helped investigators identify a suspicious vehicle, and then they found it in North Chicago, and they had their suspects. 18-year-old Fernando Mejia, 36-year-old Fulgencio Benitez Gaspar, and 21-year-old Estevant Mena Ferreira. The sheriff's office says two of them, the 18-year-old and 36-year-old, had been in the bar several weeks ago and were kicked out. They were upset, according to investigators, and they allegedly decided to burn it down. It was heavily damaged. Mike Krauser, News Radio, 105.9 WBBM.
8: It is 3:08 now. 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In for Neil today is Mike Ellison.
14: Well, we finally have some good news if you're heading towards Northwest Indiana. 8094 on your eastbound side, still very heavy from the Bishop Ford over to just before Broadway. Good news is the earlier semi crash, there were actually three semis involved in it, was taking out a couple of your lanes. We just heard from our tipster Jonathan on the WBBM Mercedes-Benz of Hoffman Estates traffic tip line, that number 855-780 road. He let us know that crews just pulled everything off to that right shoulder and traffic's already starting to move much better. If you're on the westbound side of 8094, still seeing some pretty heavy spots from the Indiana Toll Road all the way over to Broadway. On the Illinois side of things here, on the Edens, we have a 40-minute trip in from Lake Cook, but outbound still in the clear. On the Kennedy coming inbound, tightened spots from Cumberland down to the Jane Byrne interchange. 1 hour, 10 minutes in from O'Hare, 55 if you're heading outbound. I-90 on your eastbound side, a bit tight between Bessie Coleman and the Tri-State, but westbound is doing just fine. On the Eisenhower coming inbound, we're at an hour and 22 minutes to make it in from the Jane Addams, 47 if you're coming in from Mannheim. Outbound moving slightly better at an hour and 10 minutes to reach I-90. On the Stevenson, it's an hour and 5 in from the Veterans, just 57 if you're heading outbound. The Dan Ryan coming inbound, still pretty tight between 47th and the interchange. It's a 30-minute trip in, and we're looking at 33 on your way back out. From the Metro Traffic Center, your next report is going to be at 3:18 on News Radio 105.9 WBBM.
8: All right, Mike, thanks so much. Another beautiful day today. Clouds and sunshine, comfortable with a high near 80, a low tonight of 65. A little more humid tomorrow, but still lower temperatures relatively with a high of 82. Temperatures back in the 90s Sunday and Monday. 77 at O'Hare, 77 Aurora, 75 Lakefront. AccuWeather, let's head to the markets right now. The Dow is up 235 at the closing bell. NASDAQ finished down 161, and the S&P ended up just a fraction up by about a quarter of a point. It is 310.
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20: So it was Monday afternoon. 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
19: It was the sound of a 2,000-gallon fish tank suddenly bursting open, sending hundreds of fish of various varieties flopping onto the floor. 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
19: A GoFundMe is trying to raise enough money for Nicole and Something Fishy to get a new tank.
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8: Police are investigating after a hidden camera was found inside the bathroom of a marijuana dispensary in southwest suburban Worth. They were called to Curaleaf at 114th and Harlem after employees discovered the camera underneath the sink pointing at the toilet. Channel 2 reports the investigators collected a USB cord, a black battery power bank, and a mini spy camera. At this point, unclear who placed the camera there since employees and customers had access to the restroom. A legendary Northside breakfast spot is getting a new home.
22: Ann Sather is doing a soft open this weekend for its new restaurant in Wicker Park. It's on the 1800 block of West Division. The new space is in a former Yolk restaurant. Owner and former alderman Tom Tunney announced the flagship location on Belmont was closing. The former Lakeview property is being demolished to make way for a new apartment development. Tunney tells Block Club much of the decor and murals from the original restaurant have been recreated in the new space. Cisco Cotto, News Radio 105.9 WBBM.
8: Beautiful weekend on tap, a little warmer by Sunday. The AccuWeather 5-day forecast coming up next. It's 3:13.
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26: Hey, Lisa, fantastic day today. We've had clouds and sunshine throughout the afternoon. Still very comfortable as the humidity is low. We've had temperatures mostly in the upper 70s this afternoon. We'll get close to 80 for a high and then a clear to partly cloudy sky tonight, low 65. Tomorrow, we'll turn a bit more humid, especially as you get deeper into the day tomorrow, but still not really much warmer, a high of 82 with a mix of sun and clouds. By Sunday, though, it is going to turn hotter along with that increased humidity, which will climb even higher Sunday. Well, some sunshine, a high 92, but with with that high humidity, AccuWeather real field temperatures could be close to 100 Sunday afternoon. We'll be watching for a gusty thunderstorm in the area Sunday night. And again on Monday on what's going to be a hot and very humid day with some sun, high 94. Not quite as hot, but still humid Tuesday with sunshine and a high of 89. Right now it's 77 degrees at O'Hare, 78 at Midway, 75 at Arlington Heights, also 75 at the lakefront, going up to near 80. I'm AccuWeather meteorologist Brian Thompson.
8: All right, Brian, thanks so much. 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Hi, Kate.
0: Hi, Lisa. The Blackhawks, they held an introductory, or should I say re-introductory, press conference for Patrick Kane today. The legendary Blackhawk will hit the ice for his 20th NHL season. Seeing Kane back at the United Center will bring plenty of nostalgia for fans, but it's much more than that for Kane. WBBM's Rick Gregg has more.
1: Kane is well aware of the story. The three-time Cup champion, playoff MVP, future Hall of Famer, coming back to the place he called home, even when he wasn't skating for the hometown team. It's a good tale. That's all it is.
3: It's not like I'm just coming back home to, you know, ride off into the sunset or whatever it is. You know, I want to be a big player here and help the team win. And like Kyle said, help the people in Chicago and the players here in the organization feel what it's like to win in the city.
1: Kane says he wants the other Hawks to see him not as an icon and not as just another guy, but as a teammate. He'll be working on those relationships all the way through the start of the season 2 months from now. At Blackhawks Ice Arena, Rick Gregg, News Radio 105.9 WBBM.
0: Kane spent the first 16 seasons of his career in Chicago, winning three Stanley Cups. After months of deliberation, LeBron James finally announced that he's taking his talents to the city of brotherly love. He'll join the 76ers on a two-year, $8 million deal, teaming up with the likes of Joel Embiid, Jaylen Brown, and Tyrese Maxey. The Cubs and White Sox, they are both in action this afternoon. The Cubs play the Pirates in Pittsburgh. That game underway at 5:40. Matthew Boyd will get the start on the bump. At 6:40 tonight, the Sox host the Astros. Davis Martin, he gets the ball for the White Sox as they look to snap Houston's three-game win streak. With sports at 16:46, I'm Kate Constable of 104.3 The Score for News Radio 105.9 WBBM.
8: Kate, thanks so much. Kate, in a half an hour, it's 3:18. 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And here's Mike Allison.
14: Well, we're having some trouble on the southbound side of the tri-state now. That's I-294, where you are heavy from the Irving Park Toll Plaza to just before you make it to the Bensonville Bridge. This is where we have a crash involving a motorcycle. Crews now on the scene with your left lane blocked. Once you make it past that point, it does stay pretty heavy to Ogden. And again, from I-80 on to 8094. On the northbound side of the tri-state, still pretty busy as well. This is from the Bishop Ford to the Lincoln Oasis, then again from Ogden to the Eisenhower, and finally from the Bensonville Bridge all the way up to Balmoral. The rest of your towways, heaviest spot is going to be on the Veterans, getting pretty tight either way on your northbound side from Maple up to the Reagan, southbound slow from 290 down to North Avenue, and again from I-88 to 63rd Street. On your expressways, the Edens were up to 45 minutes to make it in from Lake Cook, but 20 if you're heading outbound. On the Kennedy coming inbound, you are solid from Cumberland the whole way down to the Jane Byrne Interchange. 1 hour, 18 minutes in from O'Hare. It's 50 on your outbound side. Looking at the Eisenhower, jammed either way. It's 1 hour and 20 in from I-90 and 1 hour and 10 on your way back out. The Stevenson, on your inbound side, your heavy spots go from 355 all the way over to Kedzie. 1 hour 5 in from the Veterans, 55 to make it out. And on the Dan Ryan, holding steady at 30 minutes now, either way between the Merge and the Jane Byrne Interchange. 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Your next traffic report is going to be at 3:28 on News Radio 105.9 WBBM.
8: All right, Mike, thanks. For the rest of today, sunny and beautiful, comfortable with a high near 80, partly cloudy tonight, a low of 6. 65. Another nice day tomorrow for Saturday. A little more humid with a high of 82 right now. 77 at O'Hare, 75 at DuPage Airport, 75 Lakefront. On the Market Watch, stocks finished the week in the green. The Dow up 235, S&P up 3, but the NASDAQ fell today 162. It's 320. Our top story this hour, the Cook County Sheriff's Office says they've caught a prolific fraudster accused of making off with around $250,000 of luxury cologne. Details of that story coming up at 3:31. Well, Wrigley Field is seeing yellow this weekend. The Savannah Bananas are back. They're often called the Harlem Globetrotters of baseball, complete with a player on stilts, kick lines, backflips, and sing-alongs, your regular baseball game, right? Now they're back in Chicago, their first ever matchup at Wrigley Field. Bill Leroy is the star catcher. He's been with the team from the very beginning.
4: I've never been to Wrigley, and this is such a special place. I feel like you can just feel the history and just, like, everything that's happened here, all the legends that's played here and all the big games that's been played here. It's just so much nostalgia here for me as a baseball guy who just loves baseball. The city's been great. The architecture is beautiful. It's a really cool city, and this ballpark's even cooler.
8: Bananas opened up the ESPY Awards this year, and there's a documentary about the team's journey streaming on Hulu. The team was on the south side at the rate last year. There are three sold-out games at Wrigley starting tonight. Lollapalooza has unveiled a new menu item this year. THC Beverages, Chicago's own Rhythm Beverages, will be selling their 12-ounce Senorita Margaritas in Grant Park for any festival goers over 21. The non-alcoholic drinks are already being sold at the United Center and at Navy Pier. Lollapalooza returns to Grant Park for 4 days starting next Thursday. The Dow ends up in the green. NASDAQ, not so lucky. We'll have the numbers from Wall Street and your Bloomberg report.
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10: Thousands of recent graduates who attended some of the nation's top colleges are getting payments of $2,000 or more from a settlement of a 2022 class action suit that alleged 17 top schools, including the University of Chicago, Northwestern, Duke, Brown, and Yale, all colluded to keep their costs high. Litigation is ongoing at Notre Dame, Penn State, Cornell, Georgetown, and MIT. The U.S. pork industry has a problem. With beef prices at all-time highs, consumers are buying a ton of chicken, but pork consumption near the lowest in a decade. ButcherBox has one problem, concerns about its nutritional value. Another, how to prepare pork. Paramount Skydance has now agreed to delay its $110 billion takeover of Warner Brothers Discovery until June of next year. That is, unless a judge rules before then on a lawsuit by 12 states looking to block the merger, that's per the New York Times. That delay could cost Paramount millions. And another food scare, Indiana-based Midwest Poultry Services, voluntarily recalling millions of dozens of eggs because of a potential salmonella contamination. With business at 23 and 53 from the Bloomberg Newsroom, Tom Busby, News Radio 105.9 WBBM.
8: 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We've got a crash on the tri-state to tell you about. Stick around. Traffic is next.
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11: 3:28 now. 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And here's Mike Allison.
12: We are still having trouble on the southbound side of the tri-state. That's I-294, where you are now stop and go from Balmoral down to just before the Bensonville Bridge. We have a motorcycle crash. It was one left lane blocked. It's now 2 left lanes blocked as crews try to get this all cleared up. If you're on the northbound side of the tri-state, it's a bit tight from Ogden to the Eisenhower, and then you're jammed up again from the Bensonville Bridge up to Balmoral. Looking at Northwest Indiana, it's a busy afternoon. 8094 eastbound still jammed from the Bishop Ford to a little before Broadway. Our earlier semi-crash is gone, but the damage appears to be done. On the westbound side of 8094, some slow spots from the Indiana Toll Road over to Broadway. Looking elsewhere on the Chicago Skyway, things are starting to pick up, especially on your eastbound side where things are jammed up from the Skyway Bridge over to the state line. Thank you to our tips for Mark, by the way, for the update on the WBBM Mercedes-Benz of Hoffman Estates traffic tip line, that number 855-780-ROAD. We appreciate all the calls today. If you're on the westbound side of the Skyway, seeing a delay between 92nd Street and the Skyway Toll Plaza. On the Illinois Expressways, the Edens were up to 48 minutes now to make it in from Lake Cook, but just 18 on your way back out. The Kennedy, we've reached an hour and 20 minutes now to make it in from O'Hare, 45 if you're coming in from the junction. Your outbound side moving slightly better at 32 to Montrose and 50 to reach the airport. On the Eisenhower, it's an hour and 30 minutes now to come in from the Jane Addams. You are solid basically from York the whole way to the Jane Byrne interchange. Your outbound side a little bit better at 47 minutes out to Mannheim and an hour and 10 to reach the Jane Addams. Your next traffic report is at 3:38 on News Radio 105.9 WBBM.
11: Thank you, Mike. We've got beautiful weather today, 77 degrees now at 3:29.
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11: 3:30, good Friday afternoon. I'm Lisa Fielding. 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
14: This is Terry Keschner. It's being called a sensational case of fraud as a Chicago man is allegedly caught with hundreds of bottles of stolen cologne.
11: Police in the western suburbs searching for the driver of a car involved in a hit-and-run that seriously injured a pedestrian.
15: This is Mike Krauser. ICE announces that a Venezuelan woman tied to a triple murder in Chicago 2 years ago but never charged has now been deported.
11: Plus, President Trump says he's considering authorizing a massive strike on Iran. Sports, Cubs take on the Pirates. Sox host Houston in business.
16: On Wall Street, stocks end a volatile week mix despite a decline in oil prices. The Dow today up 236 points, but the NASDAQ down 162, the S&P adding 4. I'm Tom Busby at Bloomberg.
11: Partly sunny, 77 degrees. The news continues now at 3:31. Cook County Sheriff's Police say they have sniffed out a man accused of serious crimes. The story from WBBM's Terry Keschner.
17: These five fragrances are for the guy who likes to work out, who likes to look good, who likes to care after himself.
18: That's from Philip Carter's YouTube channel, but investigators say there was something stinky and quite unlawful about what he was doing. Carter was arrested at his home on the Northwest Side on Wednesday as investigators recovered 714 fragrances with an estimated retail value of $250,000. The Cook County Sheriff's Police Organized Retail Crime Unit says Carter had ordered the fragrances online, kept them, then resealed the boxes and returned them to get a refund. The investigation was dubbed Operation Eau de Fraud. Carter is charged with mail fraud and theft by deception.
17: Handsome, elegant, dark, sexy.
18: Terry Keschner, News Radio 105.9 WBBM.
11: Police in the western suburbs asking the public's help for finding the driver who was involved in a hit-and-run crash.
19: The Aurora Police Department is releasing a surveillance video showing the SUV believed to have been involved in a crash on Ridgeway near Minder Street just after 10 p.m. on June 24th. Authorities say a man was lying in the roadway when a dark SUV struck him and continued from the scene. A witness reported seeing the car travel eastbound on Ridgeway before turning onto Lake Street. The man was seriously injured and continues to recover from his injuries. Investigators have yet to identify the SUV. Anyone with information should contact police. Mallory Vorbroker, News Radio 105.9 WBBM.
11: Federal immigration authorities have deported a former suburban teacher who is allegedly tied to a 2024 shooting in Chicago that left three people dead and five others wounded.
15: Immigration and Customs Enforcement announced on social media that 32-year-old Giovanna Mercedes Moreno Acapinti has been deported. The Venezuelan woman was implicated along with two Venezuelan men in the shooting that occurred at a party in the Gage Park neighborhood. The men were the alleged shooters. She allegedly drove the car. She was arrested with guns in her car. The men, according to Homeland Security, are members of the Venezuelan gang Tren de Aragua. None was ever charged. All have now been deported. Mike Krauser, News Radio 105.9 WBBM.
11: 3:33 around the world now. The U.S. continues to strike Iranian assets in the region, while Iran and one of the main proxy groups are retaliating. Iranian drones now targeting U.S. assets in northern Iraq and Bahrain, while Houthi rebels have been targeting ships in a major strait in the Red Sea. ABC's Karen Travers is at the White House with the latest.
20: He told Axios yesterday that he is considering a massive attack, saying it could be bigger than ever before. He said he is close to making a decision, but it is all set, according to the administration. Now, this is something we have heard from the president before. He has threatened to go after Iran's civilian infrastructure. He has threatened to expand the strikes and the military operations, but hasn't gone through.
11: Closer to home, Illinois senators are getting ready to vote on a measure that would grant the Pentagon's request for more than $1 trillion more over the next year to pay, among other things, for the war in Iran. We're going to have more on what Senator Dick Durbin plans to do and what he plans on voting on the issue coming up at 4:03. The United Nations says thousands of seafarers are stranded in the Strait of Hormuz meantime, and now the UN Human Rights Chief is calling for urgent action.
21: The International Maritime Organization has told the United Nations that at least 6,000 mariners are stranded on about 400 vessels in and around the Strait of Hormuz, the crucial waterway that's the center of the latest fighting in the Iran war. Shabia Mantu, spokesperson for the UN High Commissioner for Human Rights, says at least 9 ships have been abandoned by their own.
22: The seafarers have been left on their ships to fend for themselves without food, water, fuel, medical care, electricity, or means to communicate with their families. They face prolonged isolation and confinement in a conflict zone with uncertainty about their safety and disembarkation.
21: Some mariners have been stuck in the strait since the beginning of the war, not able to escape during the ceasefire. I'm Donna Water.
11: More than 80 countries are included in President Trump's new sweeping tariffs of 10 to 12.5%. ABC's Elizabeth Schulze says it's reportedly aimed at combating forced labor violations.
0: Not as high of a rate as we saw at the beginning of this kind of blanket tariffs that were imposed, but still a higher rate that is something that a lot of companies are going to be struggling with figuring out exactly what this looks like. 99% of the products imported estimated to be affected by these new tariffs.
11: The new tariffs took effect just as Trump's temporary 10% worldwide tariffs expired this morning. And Sean Diddy Combs has been sent to solitary confinement after getting into a fight with a fellow inmate in New Jersey. Currently, the music mogul is serving a more than 4-year sentence for transporting prostitutes. The other inmate involved allegedly made a remark to Combs, which instigated the fight. It's unclear if his solitary confinement will be temporary or long term. Coming up in a minute, low gas prices, traffic, and weather together. It's 3:36.
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11: 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In Round Lake, the Shell on Rollins and Cedar Lake has gas for $3.87. In Island Lake, the Thornton's on State and Darrell has gas for $3.89. If you see a lower price, let us know. 312-409-4277. Coming up.
28: This is Sarah Herrera. An Arlington Heights couple pleads guilty to vandalizing a GOP headquarters.
11: That story is coming up. But first, get a check of the roads with Mike Allison.
12: We are still having trouble on the southbound side of the tri-state. You are stop and go from Balmoral down to just before the Bensonville Bridge, where we still have a motorcycle crash. Your two left lanes remain blocked with crews on the scene. Once you make it past that point, it does stay pretty heavy the rest of the way down to Ogden. The northbound side of the tri-state also busy. This is from Ogden up to the Eisenhower, and then you're jammed up again from the Bensonville Bridge up to Balmoral. Looking at northwest Indiana, it's busy just about everywhere. 8094 westbound, heavy spots take you from the Indiana Toll Road over to Kennedy Avenue. Eastbound, tight from the Bishop Ford to Kennedy Avenue, and again from Broadway over to the Toll Road. I-94 is seeing some delays with your long-term road work. Your westbound side, tight between US 20 and US 421. Eastbound, also pretty slow. This is from State Road 49 in Chesterton to just past those truck scales. On your Illinois expressways, the Edens, we have a 50-minute trip in from Lake Cook, but just 19 on your way back out. The Kennedy coming inbound, you are solid from Cumberland all the way to the Jane Byrne interchange. An hour and 20 minutes to make it in from O'Hare. We're at 52 on your outbound side. Iowa 90 picking up eastbound just a little bit here from Bessie Coleman over to the tri-state, but westbound is doing okay. If you're on the Eisenhower, the inbound side, the heaviest spot at the moment. An hour and a half to make it in from I-90. 53 coming in from Mannheim. Outbound moving a bit better at 47 to Mannheim and an hour and 12 minutes to reach I-90. Your next traffic report is going to be at 3:48 on News Radio 105.9 WBBM.
29: WBBM AccuWeather is still quite comfortable through the rest of this afternoon with intervals of clouds and sunshine, a high close to 80. Clear to partly cloudy tonight, low 65. More humid tomorrow with a mix of sun to clouds, high 82. And turning hotter and much more humid Sunday with some sunshine and a high of 92. AccuWeather real field temperatures will be close to 100 by the afternoon. 77 at O'Hare right now, 78 at Midway, 77 at Evanston, 75 at the lakefront. We're going up to near 80 this afternoon. I'm AccuWeather meteorologist Brian Thompson.
11: On the Market Watch, the Dow finished up 235, NASDAQ down 161, and the S&P finished up nearly 4. It is 340. An Arlington Heights couple accused of vandalizing a local Republican Party headquarters earlier this year have now pled guilty.
28: 72-year-old Brock McNerney and 69-year-old Moisette McNerney admitted to misdemeanor criminal damage to property and criminal defacement charges. Prosecutors say surveillance video captured the couple spray-painting swastikas and profanities on the Republicans of Wheeling Township headquarters in January and throwing what appeared to be feces at the front door. A Cook County judge sentenced them to 18 months of court supervision, 100 hours of

0: community service a $100 fine, court costs, and ordered them to write an apology letter. Sarah Herrera, News Radio 105.9 WBBM.
1: Singer Chris Brown has pled guilty to a brawling charge.
2: On Friday, Chris Brown pleaded guilty to a fray over a fight in a London nightclub that injured a music producer. Brown, 37, made the change of plea during a hearing at London's Southwark Crown Court. He had previously denied more serious charges over the 2023 altercation. In return for the guilty plea, prosecutors dropped charges of assault, attempting to cause grievous bodily harm, and having an offensive weapon. Brown had denied attacking the music producer with a bottle at the Tate nightclub in Mayfair in February 2023. Brown had been freed on bail of £5 million, which allowed him to tour last summer in Europe and North America. He was freed on bail again on Friday and will be sentenced on October the 26th for the affray charge.
1: It's ABC reporter Matt Kemp reporting from London. And floods in India have killed at least 50 people and displaced about 700,000 others.
3: The devastation is due to monsoon rain that overflowed the Brahmaputra River, one of Asia's largest, that originates in China's Tibet region. Officials say cascading through Assam, the river has flooded villages, swept away homes, and forced nearly 300,000 people into government-run relief camps. Nearly 900 villages have been submerged and more than 7,000 homes without electricity. Authorities are providing food and relief supplies to flood victims, including airdrops from helicopters. Experts say human-caused climate change is intensifying South Asia's monsoons, which traditionally run from June to September and again from October to December. I'm Charles Diladesma.
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4: This November 3rd, the midterm election is more than politics. 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Pritzker takes on Bailey for governor, and Stratton takes on Tracy in the Senate. 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
1: Residents of Edinburgh, Scotland, lacking a green thumb, have new places to take their plants that are looking a little under the weather. A local horticulturist has opened a plant hospital where patients can be put on IV drips, quarantine, and even undergo surgery. The hospital's owner says she created the strange facility because she remembers how it felt to go into a plant shop with little guidance on how to care for the plants she's left with. And environmental officials in Alberta, Canada, have launched an awareness campaign aimed at pet goldfish. It's not to tell people they exist, but to tell them about the harm that pets can have on the environment. As an invasive species, if it's released into the wild, goldfish are hardy, and they are hardy, and they're able to winter in Canadian lakes where they're thriving because of ample food and zero predators. They're even reproducing and growing too much larger sizes than they do in captivity. 3:46, time for sports. Once again, here is Kate Constable.
12: Thanks, Lisa. Patrick Kane spoke with reporters today after deciding to return to the Blackhawks on a two-year, $16 million deal. The contract includes a full no-movement clause. Kane enters his 20th NHL season with more than 1,400 career points. That's 24th all-time. One of the biggest stories in basketball also came today as LeBron James officially announced he'll play for the Philadelphia 76ers this season, signing a two-year, $8 million contract. That move quickly became a topic at WNBA All-Star Media Day right here in Chicago. Caitlin Clark was asked about LeBron's decision and joked that her attempt to recruit him to Indiana clearly didn't work.
13: I wanted the Warriors because Steph and Bron would have been absolutely insane together, but they have some serious talent on the 76ers. Arguably maybe one of the favorites in the East now with the Knicks and obviously the Pacers, but wow. I thought he was either going to go Miami or Cleveland, so that's really shocking.
12: WNBA All-Star Weekend tips off tonight at Wintrust Arena with the Skills Showcase. Former Chicago Sky guard Marina Mabry will compete in the three-point contest. She has the second-best odds to win, trailing only rookie AZ Fudd. On the diamond tonight, the Cubs open a series in Pittsburgh. Matthew Boyd gets the ball and looks to improve on his 6-1 record. First pitch is set for 5:40. Meanwhile, the White Sox return home to host the Astros at 6:40. Davis Martin gets the start. After Cleveland's loss yesterday, the Sox hold a 1.5-game lead atop the AL Central. With sports at 16 and 46, I'm Kate Constable of 104.3 The Score for News Radio 105.9 WBBM.
1: Thank you. 3:48. Time to head to the roads now, Mike Allison.
14: Well, we have a new trouble spot. This is going to be on the outbound side of the Eisenhower where things are now jammed up from Ashland to just before First Avenue. We have a new crash. Your two right lanes now blocked with crews just arriving to the scene. IDOT reminds you to move over as you approach the scene. It's the law. It's not a game. Right now, 48 minutes just to reach Mannheim. It's an hour and 10 minutes to get out to I-90. Inbound, even worse, an hour and a half on your way in from the Jane Addams, 57 in from Mannheim. It is solid basically from York the entire way to the Jane Byrne interchange. Over on the Edens, inbound getting pretty busy as well. We have a 50-minute trip in from Lake Cook, but just 20 if you're headed outbound. On the Kennedy coming inbound, solid between Cumberland and the Jane Byrne interchange. 1 hour, 23 minutes in from O'Hare. It's 52 on your outbound side. On the Stevenson, we've got 1 hour and 8 minutes in from the Veterans. Outbound, slightly better at 1 hour and 4 to get back out. The Dan Ryan jammed up both directions now. 32 minutes to get downtown and 34 to get out to the split. 57's doing all right. The Bishop Ford inbound is fine, but outbound starting to get pretty busy through that long-term roadwork zone. You are down to just two lanes near 130th. That's why it's 23 minutes to 8094. DuSable Lakeshore Drive busy both ways. Northbound in spots from 18th up to Chicago. Southbound, you are jammed. Belmont down to Chicago. And then you're heavy again as you make your way through the Grant Park area. And finally, from 53rd down to 57th. Your next traffic report is at 3:58 on News Radio 105.9 WBBM.
15: WBBM AccuWeather. The nice weather continues through the rest of this afternoon with intervals of clouds and sunshine. High temperatures will be right around 80. Clear to partly cloudy tonight, low 65. Not that much warmer tomorrow, but the humidity will be higher with some sunshine and a high of 82. 77 at O'Hare right now, 78 at Midway, 75 at Arlington Heights, 75 at the lakefront going up to near 80. I'm AccuWeather meteorologist Brian Thompson.
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1: An organization that wants to put you on a fast train says you're not moving as fast as you should be.
16: The Midwest High-Speed Rail Alliance wants to persuade people and politicians to invest in high-speed trains. while executive director Rick Harnish dreams of a world where people can take European-style high-speed trains from Chicago to its neighboring cities, he knows there are a number of expensive engineering challenges. For example, he says a high-speed train line needs to operate with little to no highway grade crossings.
17: We really should have a crash program to just pick off the 100 most dangerous grade crossings in the country. You know, if you go on YouTube, you can see lots of videos of freight trains hitting cars. And that should be one of our top priorities, transportation-wise, I think, in this country. But the political will to get a straight line with no grade crossings for 100 miles is one of the biggest difficulties.
16: We talk about high-speed rail this week on At Issue. You can hear the conversation Sunday at 9:30 a.m. and 9:30 p.m. Rob Hart, News Radio 105.9 WBBM.
1: Canada is commemorating the long-awaited opening of Gordie Howe Bridge without the United States.
18: Amid tensions in U.S. trade relations, Canada is celebrating a new bridge spanning the river between Windsor and Detroit.
19: It is my honor to welcome you to the Gordie Howe International Bridge.
18: Chuck Andery is interim CEO of the Windsor-Detroit Bridge Authority.
19: Behind us stands one of the most significant infrastructure achievements in Canada's history.
18: Canada paid an estimated $6.4 billion to build the bridge. A recent agreement says they'll share some toll revenue with the U.S. government for 15 years. Michigan will also get a share, but not until Canada's costs are recovered, likely decades in the future. Canada scratched the participation of Michigan and U.S. representatives at the gathering after President Trump suddenly announced 50% tariffs on Canadian goods would kick in mid-August. Audio courtesy CTV. I'm Jennifer King.
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21: Meta Platforms is reportedly close to producing its own AI processors as the company looks to ramp up its computing power. Reuters reports that Mark Zuckerberg wants Meta's computing power to double to 14 gigawatts next year, which amounts to 20% of current global data center capacity. The report says Meta is working with Broadcom on the chip design and Taiwan Semiconductor for manufacturing, with production beginning in September. I'm Jason Brooks.
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24: Well, Wall Street ending a wild week with a split decision for the major averages. The Dow today, 236 points higher, but the Nasdaq was down 162. The S&P added 4. Now, that's on a final hour sell-off in chipmaker shares. Intel down 8%. Micron down 7% on renewed worries about big tech overspending on AI. But the Dow got a lift from oil, down 3%. It closed at just over $89 a barrel. That's on hopes for a restart of peace talks between the U.S. and Iran. Among the big gainers today, Verizon shares up 5%. It added more wireless and broadband subscribers than expected last quarter. Homebuilder shares with modest gains. Toll Brothers, Lennar, Pulte, D.R. Horton, and others up 2% after sales of newly built homes rose in June, despite mortgage rates right now near one-year highs. And it's still July, Halloween 3 months away, but General Mills says why wait? So it's bringing back those three fall favorite cereals, Count Chocula, Frankenberry, and Blueberry, a little early this year. With business at 23 and 53 from the Bloomberg Newsroom, Tom Busby, News Radio 105.9 WBBM.
1: We've got a crash on the Eisenhower now. Your Friday commute coming up.
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2: Together on the 8th, a busy day on the roads yet, Mike?
3: Yes, absolutely, especially on the Eisenhower, where we now have a crash on both sides. Your outbound side jamming up from Ashland to just before 1st Avenue, where a crash has your two right lanes blocked. 50 minutes to Mannheim, an hour and 12 to get out to I-90. Coming inbound, even worse, you are now stop and go from York over to Racine, where a new crash now has at least one lane blocked. Crews are on their way to get this one taken care of, but we're already up to an hour and a half in from I-90, 1 hour on your way in from Mannheim. Looking elsewhere, on the Edens, we've reached 51 minutes now in from Lake Cook, but still just 20 minutes to make it out. On the Kennedy coming inbound, you are jammed up from Cumberland the entire way down to the Jane Byrne interchange. An hour and 23 minutes in from O'Hare, it's 52 on your outbound side. On the Stevenson, busy both ways, an hour and 10 either way between the Veterans and the Lakefront. On the Dan Ryan, it's going to be 34 minutes to get downtown. And we're looking at 31 out to the split. 57 still holding along okay, but the Bishop Ford outbound getting pretty tight through that long-term roadwork zone. 23 minutes on your way to 80-94. DuSable Lakeshore Drive, big delays in both directions. Your northbound side, heavy spots take you from 18th up to Chicago. Southbound jammed up between Belmont and Chicago, and then very heavy again as you make your way through the Grant Park area. Your next traffic report is going to be at 408 on News Radio 105.9 WBBM.
2: All right, Mike, thanks so much. We've got a beautiful day, clouds and sunshine, comfortable, low humidity with a high near 80. Beautiful night tonight, a low of 65. A little more humid tomorrow, but still temperatures in check with a high around 80. Checking in right now, we have 77 at O'Hare, 78 Joliet, 75 Lakefront.
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5: This is Terry Keschner. 7 Save-A-Lot grocery stores on Chicago's west and south sides are closing.
6: It's really violent. It really is. We're not happy about the situation.
2: Senator Dick Durbin says the Trump administration's operation in Iran is reminding him of a previous American incursion in the Middle East. Plus, a teen accused of killing teachers and two students in the 2024 Appalachian High School shooting in Georgia appears in court today.
7: I'm Tom Busby at Bloomberg. Wall Street ends the day mixed as the sell-off in chip makers offsets lower oil prices. The Dow up 236 points, the Nasdaq down 162, the S&P adding 4.
2: 77 degrees at 4 o'clock.
8: From ABC News, I'm Lindsay Davis, anchor of Prime, streaming on ABC News Live. It's still unclear whether Saudi Arabia will agree to a nuclear partnership with the U.S. that President Trump insists is in the works. The president added a caveat to the deal, which would allow the U.S. to help the Saudis build nuclear power, but the Saudis have to sign onto the Abraham Accords. That agreement paves the way for other Mideast nations to have normalized relations with Israel. Saudi Arabia has long said it wants formal recognition of a Palestinian state, something the current Israeli government won't do. ABC's Stephen Portnoy.
9: We've looked at the history of this and the law. This is the Atomic Energy Act of 1954, which arranges for, or allows for a congressional review process once a deal is struck with a foreign country to share nuclear technology. It was controversial to begin with because of the concerns about nuclear nonproliferation and the idea of might this not allow for international inspectors and would the Saudis actually be enriching uranium in Saudi Arabia? The president insisted that wouldn't be part of the deal.
8: A shocking broad daylight double stabbing in Manhattan Thursday afternoon. The NYPD says the suspect shouted Aloha Akbar, then randomly stabbed two men in the 50s. ABC's Aaron Katursky.
10: One of the victims is Asian, who was stabbed in the back with a knife. The other victim is Jewish and had just stepped outside a synagogue when he was stabbed in the chest with a screwdriver. A UPS driver who saw what happened followed the suspect for several blocks. Police then took 51-year-old Raul Morales into custody.
8: Both were hospitalized and are in stable condition. The Carolinas are on pace for multi-day floods in the next several days. ABC meteorologist Ginger Z.
11: Charleston to Wilmington today finds themselves in a level 3 out of 4. So that's where some of the heaviest rain will be falling. We're talking about 3-inch per hour rainfall rates possible. That

0: includes Myrtle Beach right in the center of it. We've seen these heavy showers. Obviously, we know what this front can do. It's taken its sweet time getting through, and we're going to see this all the way through Saturday afternoon.
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2: 4:03, Friday, the 24th day of July. Good afternoon. Thanks for joining us. I'm Lisa Fielding. We have a beautiful day today. 77 degrees, partly sunny skies, low humidity. Looks like a good weekend ahead, at least dry for now. A little hotter on Sunday. The AccuWeather 5-day forecast coming up at 4:15. But first at 4, several grocery stores across Chicago are expected to shut down this weekend. The details from WBBM's Terry Keschner.
3: The neighborhood will be saddened about this.
4: We stopped by the Save-A-Lot grocery store at 420 South Pulaski on the west side, one of seven Save-A-Lots closing their doors. This woman has worked at that location for 10 years. She did not want to share her name.
3: The community needed it, and a lot of senior citizens, they depend on this grocery store because they need water, they need food, they need fruits, they need vegetables. And then we have people here who have lots of kids. They need milk, cereal, everything.
4: Save-A-Lot has been in an agreement with Yellow Banana to operate the seven Chicago stores, but the company tells WBBM business has declined significantly in the last year, with cuts to SNAP benefits leading to a 26% decline in SNAP EBT debit card business. And reports say the recent death of Yellow Banana CEO Joe Canfield has also been a challenge. The seven Save-A-Lot grocery stores closing in Chicago are throughout the West and South sides. Joe Flincher is a longtime customer of the Pulaski location.
5: It was a nice store. We had a lot of good stuff in there.
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2: Illinois U.S. Senator Dick Durbin talking about the situation in Iran. He says the Trump administration's operation there is turning into what he calls an endless war, and says he'll vote to cut off funding.
6: Senators on Capitol Hill are now staking out their positions on a measure that cleared the House this week, sending more than $1 trillion to the Pentagon next year for, among other things, the military operation in Iran. What are the prospects for that bill as you see them?
7: I'm going to vote against it.
6: Senator Durbin told me the Trump administration's operation is beginning to look like the extended U.S. action in Iraq a generation ago, which he opposed.
7: We're in a mess. We're in the fifth month of the first year of a never-ending war. This is never supposed to happen, but it is. And we're paying the price for it, the gasoline pump.
6: He says presidents who think they're getting into a quick war usually get it wrong, and he says that's what's happening now. We're with the senator in Kankakee, Jeff Buckles, News Radio 105.9. WBBM.
2: A new cancer center is coming to the northwest suburbs,
8: citing an expected 12% growth in cancer cases through 2028, according to Endeavor's health application for the project. The hospital received approval from the Illinois Health Facilities and Services Review Board to build a $175 million cancer and neuroscience center on their Northwest Community Hospital.

0: Campus in Arlington Heights. The three-story, 104,000-square-foot facility would consolidate the hospital's outpatient care. Endeavor hopes to begin construction later this year and finish the project by December of 2029. It now must get approval from the Village of Arlington Heights. Mallory Vorbroker, News Radio 105.9 WBBM.
1: In health news, many people assume memory loss is just part of getting older, but new research out of the University of Chicago is suggesting that's not always the case.
2: Superagers are what researchers were interested in. That's people over the age of 80 whose memories perform as well as adults in their 50s and 60s. Dr. Emily Rogalski says scientists wanted to understand why.
3: We don't have a particular recipe for becoming a superager.
2: Researchers found those remarkable memories can't simply be explained by having a low genetic risk for Alzheimer's. Sleep, diet, exercise, and social skills were among some of the things looked at in the study, with participants as old as 111.
3: And if you're age 111, you don't necessarily have any peers that are your same age. So you have to find new connections with others. And superagers are really great at identifying those connections.
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1: And the U.S. Department of Health and Human Services now says the parasitic outbreak linked to shredded iceberg lettuce from central Mexico has now expanded to four more states, including here in Illinois. Currently, the cyclosporiasis outbreak is the nation's largest, with thousands of cases reported this year just in Illinois alone. The state's Department of Public Health reports 513 confirmed and probable cases in this state. It's 4:08 now. Turning to the roads, traffic, and weather together on the 8th. And here's Mike Allison.
4: Well, we have a couple of issues on the tollways right now. We'll start with the tri-state on your northbound side. Things are jammed up from the Bensonville Bridge to just past Toohey Avenue. We have a new stall. Your left lane now blocked. Southbound, some good news. Our earlier crash near the Bensonville Bridge is gone, but things still backed up to the Jane Addams because of it. Speaking of the Jane Addams, your eastbound side starting to fill in now from Elmhurst Road to just before Lee Street. We have a new crash off on the shoulder, but really slowing you down. Westbound moving better, but still kind of tight between Route 53 and Roselle Road. On your expressways, trouble spot continues to be the inbound side of the Eisenhower. You are stop and go from York Road all the way over to Racine, where a crash still has your two right lanes blocked. Crews on the scene trying to get everything cleared up. IDOT reminds you as you approach the scene to move over. It's the law. It's not a game. Right now, we're at an hour and 35 minutes in from I-90, an hour and 3 in from Mannheim. Outbound, good news. Our earlier crash near First Avenue is gone, but we're still at an hour and 8 minutes to reach the Jane Addams. Over on the Edens, inbound's pretty heavy in spots from the spur ramp all the way to the junction. 50 minutes in from Lake Cook, just 17 to get back out. On the Kennedy, your inbound side solid from Cumberland to just past that Wintrust mural near North Avenue. An hour and 28 minutes in from O'Hare, 53 if you're headed outbound. And on the Stevenson, we have an hour and 10-minute trip in from the Veterans, just 1 hour flat on your outbound side. From the Metro Traffic Center, your next report's at 418 on News Radio 105.9 WBBM.
1: It says for the rest of today, beautiful clouds and sunshine with a high near 80, a low tonight of 65, and tomorrow a high of 82, but dry. 77 at O'Hare, 75 Lakefront. Markets mixed, the Dow up 235. It is 410.
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1: It is 4:11. Police in Worth trying to figure out who put a hidden camera in a bathroom in a marijuana dispensary.
7: It's described as a screw camera, a tiny camera that looks like a Phillips head screw that was found under a sink aimed at a toilet in the Curaleaf dispensary at 114th and Harlem. The bathroom where the camera was found is accessible to employees and the public. Employees are pretty creeped out. One woman told CBS News Chicago, "It's awful." She said she's certain she was recorded and wonders if there's video somewhere on the internet. Mike Krauser, News Radio, 105.9 WBBM.
1: Chicago police searching for the gunman who shot and killed a man and wounded a woman near Promontory Park in Hyde Park. A 25-year-old man and a 25-year-old woman were sitting in a parked car near 54th and South last night. That's when investigators say a car drove past and someone inside opened fire. First responders say the man was shot in the stomach. He died at the hospital. The woman was hit in the shoulder and is expected to recover. Police still have no arrests. In the northwest suburbs, teens getting a new place to train like athletes.
8: A new sports training facility is planned for a now vacant 5.5-acre site on Rose Road in Lake Zurich. The property's in an industrial park. The youth and high school sports facility would have around 55,000 square feet. There's room for strength and conditioning, also turf training areas. The multi-million dollar development would be open for training year-round. Cisco Coto, News Radio 105.9 WB.
1: Something fishy. Pets in Fox Lake getting a lot of help from the community after a 2,000-gallon fish tank at the store suddenly exploded and burst open, killing hundreds of fish and causing a huge mess. Nicole Georgian and her husband own Something Fishy Pets.
9: We've gotten a great community here. Everyone's been coming to help us. We took this building over about a little over a year ago. Our landlord has reached out. The maintenance crew has reached out. And other handyman have reached out.
1: There's also a GoFundMe for the pet store. Replacing the fish tank will cost about $40,000 to $50,000. Hey, remember today, it's time for the Smart Quiz in a couple of minutes, probably about 10 minutes here. We have our afternoon Friday Smart Quiz. Today's prize is two Pavilion tickets to Brahms Radiohead, conducted by Steve Hackman on August 14th at Hunter Pavilion, provided by Ravinia. 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We're going to have that Smart Quiz question coming up in about 10 minutes. Coming up next, though, the AccuWeather 5-day forecast and your day in sports as Patrick Kane talks to the media for the first time. That's next.
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1: It is 4:15 now. 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Brian Thompson.
14: Yeah, it's been another really nice day, Lisa, with the sunshine. We've had some clouds mixing in, but as has been the case the last couple of days, and as always nice in late July, the humidity is very low, and it's going to stay that way at least into tonight under a clear to partly cloudy sky. Low temperature around 65 tonight. Some of the coolest spots closer to 60, but overall, I don't think it'll be quite as cool in the suburbs as it has been the last couple of nights, as the humidity is going to start to come up a little bit toward the end of the night, and it will be more humid as we head through tomorrow, especially by later in the day. We'll have a mix of sun and clouds. Not really much warmer tomorrow, a high of 82, down to 71 tomorrow night with a clear to partly cloudy sky. It's going to be kind of muggy, and then it heats up on Sunday. The humidity continues to increase with some sunshine, a high of 92. AccuWeather real field temperatures could top 100 degrees. We'll be watching for a gusty thunderstorm and spots into Sunday night, perhaps into Monday as well, on what's going to be a hot and very humid day. High temperature Monday around 94. Real field temps again over 100. Mostly sunny Tuesday, not quite as hot, but still humid with a high of 89. 78 right now at O'Hara and at Midway, 78 in Schaumburg, 75 at the lakefront, going down to 65 tonight. I'm AccuWeather meteorologist Brian Thompson.
1: All right, Brian, thank you. 4:16, time to visit Loeber Motors Mercedes-Benz in Lincolnwood. 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
15: Thanks, Lisa. LeBron James, he's made his, quote, last decision. He announced today that he'll join the 76ers for the final stop of his storied career. In a social media post, James said that he's not going to Philadelphia for the money or for family, but to try and win his fifth championship. Patrick Kane is also looking for more at the tail end of his career. Kane spoke to the media today about it, what it's like to be back with the Blackhawks. WBBM's Rick Gregg has the details.
16: Kane signed his deal Wednesday night, and since all his gear was already here at the Blackhawks Ice Arena, where he trains in the offseason, the equipment staff got right to work, swapping everything out before Kane even arrived Thursday morning.
17: It was so exciting to come back and be wearing that color again, right? And the Blackhawks crest on your chest and that uniform and those pants and just being a Blackhawk again. So obviously looking forward to wearing the real thing too.
16: Kane says he's already trying to work up a rapport with Frank Nazar, who may center the team's top line with Connor Bedard hurt. And the three-time Cup winner says he's not just here for the vibes. This is year 20 in the NHL, and Kane still wants to win. At Blackhawks Ice Arena, Rick Gregg, News Radio 105.9 WBBM.
15: After both teams had an off day yesterday, the Cubs and Sox, they're back on the diamond tonight. The Cubs start a new series in Pittsburgh, while the Sox, they're back home at the Rate hosting the Astros. WNBA All-Star Weekend is underway in Chicago. The three-point contest takes place tonight at Wintrust Arena, with the All-Star game tomorrow at the United Center. And Bears training camp officially gets underway tomorrow as rookies and quarterbacks report to Hallis Hall. Veterans report Tuesday with the first full team practice on Wednesday. With sports at 16 and 46, I'm Kate Constable of 104.3 The Score for News Radio 105.9 WBBM.
1: All right, Kate, thank you for... 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How are things moving, Mike?
4: Well, not great on the Jane Addams Tollway. That's on your eastbound side where things are jammed up between Elmhurst Road and a little before Lee Street. We have a crash. Everything's off on the shoulder, but still really slowing you down through that stretch. If you're heading westbound on the Jane Addams, a bit tight in spots from I-290 over to Roselle Road. On the rest of your tollway, some good news on the northbound side of the tri-state. We had a stall just past Toohey. That's been cleared, but things are still backed up to about the Bensonville Bridge because of it. If you're on the southbound side of the tri-state, your normal slowdown kind of in spots here from I-90 to Ogden, then again from the mile-long bridge to 95th. On your expressways, we have some good news on the inbound side of the Eisenhower. We had a crash at Racine, taking out a couple of lanes. Everything's been cleared, but the damage is done. 1 hour, 30 minutes in from I-90, 1 hour to make it in from Mannheim. Outbound moving better, 43 to hit Mannheim, and 1 hour and 3 minutes out to the Jane Addams. If you're on the Edens coming inbound, things are pretty tight in spots from the spur ramp down to the junction. 47 in from Lake Cook, just 19 to get back out. The Kennedy, 1.5 hours in from O'Hare, 48 of that in from the junction. Your outbound side moving much better at 53 minutes out to O'Hare. And if you want to jump in those express lanes, you'll save an extra 5 minutes. On the Stevenson, 1 hour and 10 in from the Veterans, 1 hour to get back out. And on the Dan Ryan, a 32-minute trip either way between the merge and the interchange. 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Your next traffic report's at 428 on News Radio 105.9 WBBM.
1: All right, Mike, for the rest of today, beautiful sunshine, quite comfortable with a high near 80, a low tonight of 65, a little more humid tomorrow, but still nice with a high of 82. 77 at O'Hare, 76 Waukegan, 78 in Lansing. Markets for the most part in the green, the Dow up 235. It's 420. Our top story this hour, we'll soon learn more about misconduct allegations that were filed against a former Illinois lawmaker after an investigation down in Springfield. The latest on that coming up at 4:31. Well, they've become a viral sensation, complete with dance breaks, lip syncing, trick plays, and, oh yeah, baseball. And they're back in Chicago this weekend. The Savannah Bananas moved north this summer after a two-night sellout at the Rate last summer. Star catcher Bill Leroy has been on the team since the very beginning. He says the game and its concept is like no other.
18: The rules are crazy. They're very exciting. It's a fast-paced game. It's 2 hours, so there's no boring. You'll never be bored here. It is a crazy, loud, fun experience, and you're going to miss a lot of things. You'll miss more things than you probably see, which makes you want to come back again and be like, all right, let me make sure I don't miss anything.
1: The Bananas opened the ESPY Awards this year, and there's a documentary about their journey on Hulu called Banana Land. They're playing three sold-out games at Wrigley this weekend. Lollapalooza unveils a new menu item this year, THC Beverages. Chicago's own Rhythm Beverages will be selling their 12-ounce Senorita Margaritas in Grant Park. For any festival goer over the age of 21, the non-alcoholic drinks are already being sold at the United Center and at Navy Pier. Lollapalooza returns to Grant Park for 4 days starting next Thursday. Time for this hour's afternoon smart quiz question. Are you ready? All right. Sand dollars are a species of marine invertebrate that is closely related to what spiky creature that lives on the ocean seabed? Sand dollars. Who do they look like? The species of marine that is closely related to what spiky creature that lives on the ocean seabed? We're going to start with the seventh caller on our WBBM contest line. If you got the answer, call us 1-866-780-QUIZ, 1-866-780-7849. Today's prize, two pavilion tickets to Brahms and Radiohead, conducted by Steve Hackman on August 14th at the new Hunter Pavilion, provided by Ravinia. For tickets and more information, visit ravinia.org. We're going to have the answer and a winner in about 10 minutes.
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22: The Trump administration today imposing new tariffs of 10 to 12.5% on imported goods coming from about 60 major U.S. trading partners, claiming that those nations failed to stop the use of forced labor in their supply chains, and that harms U.S. workers. Experts say it's a much stronger legal ground than the blanket tariffs he imposed last year, which were later deemed unconstitutional by the U.S. Supreme Court. On Wall Street today, after a wild, volatile week of trading, stocks ended mixed, with a final hour sell-off in chipmaker shares bringing the tech sector lower. That offset hopes for new talks between the U.S. and Iran, which sent oil lower. At the close, the Dow was 236 points higher, the S&P added 4, the Nasdaq, though, down 162, and oil around $89 a barrel. And Ford Motors recalling 500,000 Broncos to fix a wiring harness in the engine that can short-circuit, increasing the risk of an engine fire. 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
7: Traffic and weather together on the H, sponsored by Jewel Osco. Here's Mike Allison.
4: Well, we are still having trouble on the eastbound side of the Jane Addams Tollway, where you are jammed up from Elmhurst Road to a little before Lee Street. We have a crash. Everything's off on the shoulder, but still very heavy through that stretch there. The westbound side moving better, but still tight from I-290 over to Roselle Road. Looking elsewhere, I-80 starting to pick up now. On your eastbound side, you're heavy from Center Street over to Chicago. Once you make it past that point, some slow spots again from 355 to I-57. On your westbound side, things are building now from just past Briggs over to Larkin. Northwest Indiana getting pretty busy here. 8094 westbound, plenty of heavy spots to be found between Ripley and the Bishop Ford. Your eastbound side also seeing some heavy spots from the Ford over to Burr Street. Then you're heavy again from I-65 to Ripley. On your Illinois expressways, heaviest spot is going to be on the inbound side of the Eisenhower. It's an hour and 27 minutes in from I-90, 57 coming in for Mannheim. Outbound, slightly better, 45 back to Mannheim and an hour and 8 minutes to reach the Jane Addams. On the Edens, we've reached 50 minutes now to make it in from Lake Cook, and we're at 22 on your outbound side. The Kennedy inbound, it is solid. This is from Cumberland the whole way down to the Jane Byrne interchange. 1 hour, 25 minutes in from O'Hare, 43 in from the junction. Outbound, you have the help of those express lanes, which will save you about 5 minutes. In the local lanes, it's a 34-minute trip to Montrose and 52 to reach the airport. Iowa 90 eastbound, westbound, both doing okay. The Stevenson, it's an hour and 15 minutes now to make it in from 355, 53 coming in from the Tri-State. On your outbound side, it is jam-packed out to Cicero. That makes it 43 to the Tri-State and 1 hour even to get out to the Veterans. Your next traffic report from the Metro Traffic Centers at 438 on News Radio 105.9 WBBM.
1: All right, Mike, right now we've got beautiful weather, partly sunny, 77 degrees at 429.
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1: It is 4:30 Friday afternoon, a beautiful day in Chicago. I'm Lisa Fielding. Here are the top stories on News Radio WBBM. We'll soon learn more about any misconduct allegations that were made against a former Illinois lawmaker. 7 Save-A-Lot grocery stores prepare to close their doors for good this weekend.
26: I'm Mallory Vorbroker. Police in Aurora are searching for the driver of a vehicle used in a hit-and-run crash.
1: Plus, Iran focuses attacks on American military targets across the Persian Gulf. Sports: Cubs in Pittsburgh to take on the Pirates. Sox host the Astros. The Savannah Bananas in town playing the Firefighters at Wrigley Field. In business,
22: on Wall Street, stocks end a volatile week mixed despite a decline in oil prices. The Dow today up 236 points, but the NASDAQ down 162. The S&P adding 4. I'm Tom Busby at Bloomberg.
1: Partly sunny, beautiful today, 78 degrees now at 431. We now expect to see more information next week about those allegations that led to the resignation of a state lawmaker from the Chicago suburbs. WBBM political editor Jeff Buchholz brings us the latest.
8: Members of the State Legislative Ethics Commission have voted to unseal the results of an investigation into former Plainfield State House Democrat Harry Benton once Benton and his accuser have had a chance to read it. The investigation's tied to allegations from a lobbyist that the former two-term lawmaker and ex-Plainfield Village trustee tried to come on to her at a Chicago bar back in February. The report set to be released by next Friday is not expected to include allegations from a former staffer dating back to 2023. House Speaker Emmanuel Chris Welch has been the target of questions about how he's handled Benton's case. He says he supports the report's release. Jeff Buchholz, News Radio 105.9. WBBM.
1: Seven Save-A-Lot grocery stores across the west and south sides are closing their doors tomorrow because of what they say is a decline in business. This woman works at the Save-A-Lot on the 400 block of South Pulaski and didn't want to share her name. She says older people in the neighborhood will be hit hard by the closure.
9: It's sad. It's really sad because you're taking people way out of their safety zone to come here because they come here because they like to feel safe when they shop here. And a lot of the senior citizens, they got attached to us, and they're used to us accommodating them and helping them.
1: Company spokesperson tells WBBM that cuts to SNAP benefits have greatly reduced business at Save-A-Lot stores across Chicago. Police in the western suburbs asking for the public's help and finding the driver involved in a hit-and-run crash this week.
11: The Aurora Police Department is releasing a surveillance video showing the SUV believed to have been involved in a crash on Ridgeway near Minder Street just after 10 p.m. on June 24th. Authorities say a man was lying in the roadway when a dark SUV struck him and continued from the scene. A witness reported seeing the car travel eastbound on Ridgeway before turning onto Lake Street. The man was seriously injured and continues to recover from his injuries. Investigators have yet to identify the SUV. Anyone with information should contact police. Mallory Vorbroker, News Radio 105.9 WBBM.
1: In Arlington Heights, a husband and wife have been sentenced after admitting to vandalizing a suburban Republican headquarters.
12: It was surveillance video that led police to Brock and Moisette McNerney, a retired Arlington Heights couple who admitted vandalizing the Republicans of Wheeling Township headquarters in January. Prosecutors say the couple drew swastikas and profanities on the office windows and defaced a portrait of slain conservative activist Charlie Kirk, who volunteered there as a teenager. A judge sentenced the couple to court supervision, community service, fines, and ordered them to write an apology letter to the organization. Sarah Herrera, News Radio 105.9 WBBM.
1: It is 4:34. They've become a viral sensation. Iran has targeted American strongholds across the Persian Gulf while the U.S. bombarded Iranian assets. The two countries have showed no sign of backing down after a 13th straight night of attacks in Iran. At the same time, the Houthis have been targeting ships in the Red Sea, which is one of the only alternatives to the Strait of Hormuz. ABC's Karen Travers reports that it's prompted President Trump to consider even larger strikes.
13: Two senior administration officials tell ABC that he is considering a range of options, but one thing on the table is going back to military strikes that would look like the beginning of this conflict. Back in late February, early March, that's how big it could potentially be.
1: The threats come as U.S. embassies in the Middle East have begun alerting Americans in the region that options to leave could become more limited. More than 80 countries now included in the president's new sweeping tariffs, affecting around 99% of all imported items in the U.S. ABC's Elizabeth Schulte tells us that it's leaving many people wondering what it'll do for businesses and consumers.
14: If you're a company, especially a small business, they say, what are we actually paying here? What is the rate? So that's one part of this uncertainty. The other part is, does it mean that those companies that had started to kind of accept the status quo, as they face higher costs, which we've talked about from the beginning, that means importers are paying more for products. Do they absorb those or do they pass them down?
1: The new tariffs took effect just as Trump's temporary 10% worldwide tariffs expired this morning. And in Europe, more than 200,000 people from France and Spain fleeing amid raging forest fires fueled by sweltering temperatures and a heat wave. Dozens of firefighters in both countries have been injured. So far, no deaths. In France, 141,000 residents evacuated. In southwestern regions, the remaining 60,000 were forced from their homes in central Spain. Both countries have requested help from the European Union. Coming up in a minute, we're going to check in on your weather, your Friday roads, and your gas prices.
15: Hey, it's Jen Hatmaker. 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
1: All right, this hour's smart quiz question was... Sand dollars are species of marine invertebrate that is closely related to what spiky creature that lives on the ocean seabed? The answer is sea urchins. Michael Bayar in Plainfield gave us the correct answer. He wins two pavilion tickets to Brahms and Radiohead, conducted by Steve Hackman on August 14th at Hunter Pavilion, provided by Ravinia. 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
1: 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In Cary, the Thorntons on Northwest Highway and Jandis has gas for $3.85 a gallon. In Roselle, the Shell on Lake Ingary has gas for $3.89 a gallon. Still ahead.
19: This is Rachel Pearson. Looking for a last-minute getaway? The Midwest has you covered.
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4: Well, things are starting to get pretty busy as you make your way towards Joliet this afternoon. I-80 on your westbound side, it is now jammed. This is from Briggs Street over to Center. We have a new crash, just one lane blocked, but really slowing you down. Thank you to our tips for Mitch for letting us know about this one on the WBBM Mercedes-Benz of Hoffman Estates traffic tip line. That number, 855-780-ROAD. We appreciate the call. If you're headed eastbound on I-80, really just a little bit tight, kind of in spots from 355 over to I-57. Northwest Indiana starting to pick up quite a bit here. This is 8094 in particular. Your westbound side, heavy spots now run from Ripley the whole way over to the Bishop Ford. Your eastbound side also pretty tight in spots from the Ford to Burr Street, and again from I-65 over to Ripley. On I-94, your westbound side slowing down just as you're passing US 20 in Michigan City. That's that long-term road work taking out your left lane. The eastbound side also pretty tight. This is between State Road 49 in Chesterton and US 421. On your Illinois expressways, heavy spot is still the inbound side of the Eisenhower. An hour and 27 minutes in from I-90. You are solid in basically from Route 83 the whole way to the interchange. Your outbound side also very heavy. We're at 45 minutes out to Mannheim and an hour and 5 to hit I-90. On the Edens, we have a 50-minute trip in from Lake Cook and 22 to get back out. The Kennedy inbound is jammed. This is from Cumberland to the interchange. An hour and a half in from O'Hare, 50 if you're heading outbound. From the Metro Traffic Center, your next report's 4:48 on News Radio 105.9 WBBM.
20: WBBM AccuWeather, it's going to turn out clear to partly cloudy tonight. We'll have a low of 65, and then tomorrow increasingly more humid with a mix of sun and clouds, a high of 82. Clear to partly cloudy and muggy tomorrow night with a low of 71, and a very humid day on Sunday. It's going to be a hot day, too, with some sunshine, a high up to 92. 78 at O'Hare and a Midway right now. It's 78 in Westlawn, 75 at the lakefront. We're going down to 65 tonight. I'm AccuWeather meteorologist Brian Thompson.
1: It is 4:40. Well, if you're looking to squeeze in one last road trip before summer comes to an end, travel experts say you don't have to go far.
19: With travel costs still high, experts say some of the Midwest's best late summer getaways are just a day's drive from Chicago, from Galena and Door County to Traverse City and Garden of the Gods, these destinations offer everything from beaches and wineries to scenic hiking trails.
0: Door County, we all know about it, but it is well worth it because you have 300 miles of coastline. So you can go and you can see the lighthouses. There's little towns you can stop in it as well and grab a good bite to eat and get some of the cherries there too and some cherry pie.
19: Mark Walters, creator of Walters World Travel and Culture on YouTube, says these close-to-home destinations let travelers enjoy a relaxing escape without the cost or hassle of flying. And if you're already thinking ahead,
0: you should be booking now for those fall trips because here in the Midwest, it starts literally in September.
19: Rachel Pearson, News Radio, 105.9 WBBM.
1: The Trump administration is in a trade dispute with the EU now.
2: President Trump says the U.S. will investigate European Union trade practices, claiming that they unfairly fined tech giants. President Donald Trump says the United States will open a formal investigation into the EU's trade practices, saying that the bloc unfairly levied billions of dollars of fines against Google, Apple, and other U.S. tech giants. The Republican president made the announcement a day after the EU hit Google with a fine of $1 billion. The EU says Google broke digital antitrust regulations by setting up Google Play and its ubiquitous search engine to corral consumers towards its own services and apps to the detriment of its competitors. Haya Panjwani, Washington.
1: And a major automaker is recalling more than 500,000 of their vehicles.
3: Ford is recalling nearly 566,000 Broncos and Bronco Raptors from model years 2021 through 2026. The automaker estimates that around 1% of the vehicles have insufficient protection on the wiring harness in the engine compartment, which can expose wires and short circuit, increasing the risk of fire. To fix the problem, dealerships will install new covers over the wiring free of charge. Ford says it's not aware of any reports of accidents or injuries related to the issue. Marcela Sanchez, Washington.
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1: In some parts of Russia, men are running personal ads, not looking for love, but offering their services as a barbecue buddy. It's exactly what it sounds like. Customers pay a guy between $13 and $65 to show up and help prepare the grill, cook the meat, and act as a friendly companion. One man's ad says he'll even tell jokes and share antidotes for no extra charge. The listings are exclusively marketed toward other men, but clearly state that the services are not meant to spark friendship. A showing of Christopher Nolan's The Odyssey was cut short this week after the power cut out at the theater. Thankfully, a history teacher in the audience was able to pick up where the movie left off and finish telling the story. Video shared to TikTok captured part of the teacher's lecture, with the entire audience appearing enthralled by her storytelling and silently hanging on to every word while the film was fixed. 4:46, time for sports now, and here's Kate Constable.
19: Thanks, Lisa. After a six-game road trip to open the second half, the White Sox return to Wrigley Field tonight to begin a series against the Astros. First pitch is at 5:40. Sox enter the night with a 1.5 game lead over the Guardians atop of the AL Central. The Cubs still hold the top wild card spot in the National League. They begin a six-game road trip tonight in Pittsburgh. Matthew Boyd takes his 6-1 record to the mound. His last loss came all the way back on April 27th. He'll face Jared Jones and a Pirates lineup that leads the majors in hits per game. Only 68 days remain until fans see Patrick Kane back in a Blackhawks sweater for a regular season game. What's that moment going to be like for the three-time Stanley Cup champ? Well, Kane shared his thoughts during his introductory press conference today.
7: I don't know. I mean, I remember coming back last year, and I was on the ice for the national anthem, and I was just so shocked at how loud it was. And I was thinking to myself, is this how loud it is every game? Did I take it for granted when I was here? I'm sure I'll be the same type of feeling going out there for the first home game and being back. I think it'll be pretty electric.
19: Kane's contract to return to Chicago is a 2-year, $8 million deal. Over on the hardwood, LeBron James announced that his final stop will be in Philadelphia. He'll team up with the 76ers to look to win his fifth title. WNBA All-Star Weekend is underway in Chicago. Fan Fest continues all weekend at McCormick Place, while the Skills Challenge tips off at Wintrust Arena. AZ Fudd, Marina Mabry, and Janelle Sloan enter tonight's three-point contest as the betting favorites. Tomorrow night's All-Star Game at the United Center celebrates the WNBA's 30th anniversary. Hall of Famers Cynthia Cooper and Teresa Witherspoon will serve as the honorary general managers. Cooper selected Paige Beckers with the first overall pick, while Witherspoon drafted Caitlin Clark. With sports at 16:46, I'm Kate Constable of 104.3 The Score for News Radio 105.9 WBBM.
1: All right, Kate, thank you. 4:48, time for traffic now. Head to the roads now with Mike Allison.
4: We are still seeing some very heavy traffic on the westbound side of I-80. Things are jammed up from Briggs over to Center Street, where we have a crash. At least one lane now blocked with crews on the scene. Your eastbound side moving better, but still seeing some slow spots on and off from 355 over to I-57. On your expressways, we've got some heavy traffic just about everywhere. We'll start with the Edens, where we're up to 50 minutes to make it in from Lake Hook. Outbound moving better at 22 minutes to get back out. The Kennedy on your inbound side, things are solid. This goes from Cumberland all the way into the Jane Byrne interchange. 1 hour 25 in from O'Hare, 45 to make it in from the junction. Your outbound side, you have the help of those express lanes, which are about 5 minutes faster. If you stick to the locals, it's 32 minutes to Montrose and 52 to reach the airport. On Iowa 90, eastbound still in the clear, but your westbound side starting to slow down just a bit between the Tri-State and Mannheim. On the Eisenhower coming inbound, it is jam-packed between Higgins and Route 390, and again from Route 83 all the way to the interchange. 1 hour 25 minutes in from I-90. It's 1 hour flat to make it back out. On the Stevenson, your inbound side, heavy spots take you from 355 over to Kedzie. An hour and 18 coming in from 355, 1 hour coming in from the Tri-State. Outbound moving better at 42 to the Tri-State and 55 to reach the Veterans. The Dan Ryan inbound still heavy. This is pretty much the whole way to get downtown. 40 minutes now on your inbound side, but still just 25 to get back out. Your next traffic report is at 4:58 on News Radio 105.9 WBBM.
20: WBBM AccuWeather will have some clouds around at times into tonight, a low of 65. Will be increasingly more humid tomorrow with a mix of sun and clouds and a high of 82. 78 at O'Hare and a Midway right now, 78 in Schaumburg, 75 at the lakefront are going down to 65 tonight. I'm AccuWeather meteorologist Brian Thompson.
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1: A local organization is on a mission to get you to where you need to go faster.
8: Rick Harnish is the executive director of the Midwest High Speed Rail Alliance. For 30 years, the organization has been lobbying lawmakers and the public on building a network of European-style high-speed passenger trains between Chicago and points in the Midwest.
9: Downtown Detroit in 2 hours, Minneapolis in 2.5 hours, New York by dinner, Pittsburgh, Memphis, St. Louis, Cincinnati.
8: While people like the idea of taking a high-speed train, proposals usually fall apart over matters of funding and land acquisition. 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
9: We've spent a long time doing lots of little things that add up to communities where you can't walk, communities where you can't just go to the store from your house. You have to get in your car. We have to fix that. But fortunately, since it was a government decision to do that, people can persuade their government to take a different direction.
8: We talk about high-speed rail in the Midwest this week on At Issue. You can hear the conversation Sunday at 9:30 a.m. and 9:30 p.m. Rob Hart, News Radio 105.9 WBBM.
1: Fans from all over the world descended upon San Diego for Comic-Con, the annual comic and pop culture festival, which features celebrity panels and much more. Curtis Spurgis and Javier Gomez from Sacramento were dressed as Sideshow Bob and Krusty the Clown from The Simpsons.
10: I think we really just wanted to be here in the atmosphere.
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10: Yeah, a lot of like-minded folks. I mean, we're not really here to do a ton of shopping. 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We're just taking a real laid-back approach to it. 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
26: 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That helped offset higher mortgage rates and a lot of jitters about inflation and where the U.S. economy is headed. That lifted shares of all the major home builders today, but elsewhere on Wall Street, stocks ended the day mixed with another sell-off in chipmaker stocks, which offset lower oil prices. That's on renewed hopes for talks between the U.S. and Iran to continue. At the closing bell, the Dow was 236 points higher and the S&P added 4. The tech-heavy NASDAQ, though, down 162. Oil today closing about 3% lower at $89 a barrel. Saudi oil tankers once again going through the Red Sea unmolested by those Iran-backed rebels in Yemen. And fans of the Olive Garden getting one last chance to get hold of its never-ending pasta pass. The chain giving away 100 of them. You have to go through its Instagram app for a chance to win.
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1: 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Your Friday commute is coming up next.
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1: Elsewhere, DuSable Lakeshore Drive northbound starting to get pretty heavy here from the Stevenson up to Soldier Field. We have some concert traffic. Carol G at Soldier Field at 7 o'clock tonight. Once you get past that point, slowing down again from Randolph up to Chicago. Southbound, you are stop and go from a little before Fullerton down to Chicago. Then you're heavy again throughout the Grant Park area as well. On your expressways, heavy spot continues to be the Kennedy. Your inbound side is jammed up from Cumberland the whole way down to the Jane Byrne interchange. 1 hour, 25 minutes in from O'Hare, 45 in from the junction. Outbound moving better at just 48 to get out to the airport. The Eisenhower inbound still heavy in spots from Route 390 all the way to the interchange as well. 1 hour and 23 minutes in from I-90. It's 1 hour on your outbound side. Your next traffic report is going to be at 508 on News Radio 105.9 WBBM.
2: Partly cloudy tonight, a low of 65. Tomorrow, more humid, but still cooler than we're used to lately. A mix of sun and clouds with a high of 82. Warming up again on Sunday, more humid with a high of 92. We've got 78 degrees at both airports, 76 lakefront.
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4: Senator Dick Durbin says the Trump administration's operation in Iran is giving him a sense of deja vu.
5: I've been through this before.
4: I'm political editor Jeff Buckles with the senator in Kankakee.
2: Seven grocery stores close up shop on the south and west sides. Plus, the U.S. and Iran continue to trade strikes with the conflict spilling into the Persian Gulf. The latest on that next from ABC News. Sox host Houston. Cubs take on the Pirates.
6: I'm Tom Busby at Bloomberg. Wall Street ends a day mixed as the sell-off in chip makers offsets lower oil prices. The Dow up 236 points. The Nasdaq down 162. The S&P adding 4.
2: 78 degrees. Partly sunny skies now at 5 o'clock.
7: From ABC News, I'm Stephanie Officer. The U.S. continues striking Iranian assets in the region while Iran and one of its main proxy groups is also attacking. The U.S. conducted a 13th day of strikes. The Houthis have been targeting ships in a major strait in the Red Sea known as the Bab al-Mandab Strait. ABC's Matt Rivers.
8: We're alongside the Red Sea in what really is shaping up to be yet another front in this ongoing conflict between Iran and the United States, and yet this new front could have a massive impact on the global economy as we watch this all play out. Multiple Saudi oil tankers have been targeted recently in the Red Sea by the Houthis in Yemen. That's the Iranian-backed rebel group there, part of what that group is calling a maritime embargo on Saudi Arabia. President Trump responding, saying if they do this again, the U.S. will hold Iran responsible.
7: More than 500 incoming Howard University freshmen learned this week they have been unenrolled from the prestigious HBCU and no longer have spots for the fall semester starting August 17th. A Secret Service agent assigned to Vice President Vance is facing an investigation related to leaking travel details. According to MS Now, some agents had been frustrated with Vance's last-minute travel plans that have been unrelated to his job, like a helicopter ride to a golf lesson. That reporting has not been verified by ABC News. Here's ABC's Jay O'Brien.
9: The Secret Service says an agent on Vice President J.D. Vance's detail is facing an internal investigation and even a potential criminal probe over accusations this unnamed agent leaked information about the Vice President's travel, compromising his security. A Secret Service spokesperson telling ABC News that, quote, any conduct that potentially threatens the safety of a protectee will not be tolerated.
7: NASCAR Hall of Famer Jimmy Johnson can now boast another honor, becoming the first racer to get a star on the Hollywood Walk of Fame. The seven-time series champion received his official spots for sports and entertainment today. The 50-year-old makes his final cup start at next year's Daytona 500. You're listening to ABC News.
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5: 5:03 Friday, the 24th day of July. Hope you had a good work week. Thanks for joining us. I'm Lisa Fielding. It is a beautiful day, partly sunny right now, 78 degrees. Look for a low of 65. A little more humid Sunday and Monday. The AccuWeather 5-day forecast coming up for you at 5:15. The first at 5, Illinois' U.S. Senator says the ongoing military operation in Iran is starting to remind him of a previous U.S. conflict in the Middle East, and he says the Trump administration needs to end it. Here's WBBM political editor Jeff Buchholz in Kankakee.
6: I've been through this before.
7: Democrat Dick Durbin says the Trump administration's decision to attack positions in Iran, leading to a closure of the critical Strait of Hormuz, is similar to the Bush-era operation in Iraq, which he opposed.
6: When presidents get it in their head that they're going to have a quick war, they're usually just plain wrong.
7: During an appearance in Kankakee, the senator told me the situation in Iran is one of the reasons he's voting no on the Defense Department's annual budget request, which just cleared the House.
6: I'm not going to support the legislation that provides a never-ending war.
7: A war he says Americans are paying the price for every time they fill up their cars. We're with the senator in Kankakee, Jeff Buchholz. 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
5: 7 Save-A-Lot grocery stores across the west and south sides are closing their doors tomorrow because of a decline in business. Kioga Robinson works at the Save-A-Lot on the 400 block of South Pulaski. She says people in his neighborhood now have to look for a new place to buy food.
8: And now they have to go burn gas going here, there, and everywhere. So I really feel for the community. And it is a shame. I grew up on the west side of Chicago, and it's been a really big change in our neighborhood due to certain circumstances. And I hate to see that. But fortunately, hopefully we'll be back open again, but it might take some time.
5: A company spokesperson tells WBBM cuts to SNAP benefits greatly reduce businesses at Save-A-Lot stores in Chicago. Chicago man who put a high price on smelling nice could be going to jail.
9: I was finally able to get a very large order in for Dior Homme Parfum because I had never tried it.
10: That's from Philip Carter's YouTube channel, which features him singing the praises of smelling your best. But the Cook County Sheriff's Office says Carter bought cologne online from Nordstrom, kept it, then sent back boxes with empty bottles or modeling clay and got a refund. Carter was arrested at his Northwest Side home on Wednesday. The Cook County Sheriff's Police Organized Retail Crime Unit says he had 714 fragrances worth $250,000. Carter is charged with mail fraud and theft by deception in Operation Eau de Fraud.
9: This is my fragrance for life.
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5: After an alleged 8th DUI arrest, a Northwest suburban man will remain behind bars.
11: Robert Washitz of Marengo, Illinois, was arrested on Thursday and faces charges that include aggravated driving under the influence of alcohol, his 8th DUI arrest, according to the McHenry County State's Attorney's Office. During his hearing, the state says the 50-year-old was driving on a revoked license when he was observed by an officer weaving in and out of a lane with his SUV and nearly striking a curb before being stopped. A judge granted the state's attorney's office request to deny pretrial release. Mallory Vorbroker, News Radio 105.9 WBBM.
5: New details about the man pulled from the Fox River in Elgin yesterday. The Kane County Coroner's Office identifies him as 41-year-old Victor Marine. He was recovered in the river yesterday. It comes nearly a month after his family reported him missing. Investigators say the preliminary cause of death appears to be drowning. However, a toxicology report is pending. Three men facing felony arson charges after allegedly setting fire to a bar in Beach Park.
12: Fire destroyed the social pub on Sheridan Road last Friday morning. No one was there at the time. The fire was reported just before 6 a.m. The Lake County Sheriff's Office says the investigation included surveillance video and interviews. They identified a vehicle that was believed to have been involved and then the suspects. 18-year-old Fernando Mejia of North Chicago, 36-year-old Fulgencio Benitez Gaspar of North Chicago, and 21-year-old Estevan Mena Ferreira of Waukegan. The sheriff's office says the 18-year-old and the 36-year-old had been removed from the bar by staff several weeks ago, and they were upset, so they allegedly came up with the plan to burn it down. Mike Krauser, News Radio, 105.9 WBBM.
5: It is 5:08 now. Traffic and weather together on the 8th. Checking in on the Friday roads, Mike Allison.
13: Continues to be along the westbound side of I-80 where everything is jammed up from before Briggs over to Center Street where a crash still takes out one of your lanes. The eastbound side moving better but still some slow spots between Larkin and Chicago Street. On your expressways, the Edens coming inbound, we've got plenty of heavy spots from the spur ramp all the way down to the junction. 51 minutes in from Lake Cook, it's just 19 if you're heading outbound. The Kennedy on your inbound side, it's solid. That's from Cumberland into the interchange. 1 hour, 25 minutes to come in from O'Hare, 45 if you're coming in from the junction. Outbound, you have the help of those express lanes, which are about 5 minutes faster. If you stick to the locals, we have a 30-minute trip to Montrose and 48 to reach the airport. Iowa 90, eastbound, westbound, both holding up okay. The Eisenhower on your inbound side, it is solid the whole stretch. 1 hour and 25 minutes in from I-90, just 1 hour on your outbound side. On the Stevenson coming inbound, we've got some heavy spots, Lamont to Pulaski, then again from the Dan Ryan onto DuSable Lakeshore Drive. 1 hour, 18 minutes if you're coming in from 355, 1 hour in from the Tri-State. Outbound, moving better at 55 to hit 355. On the Dan Ryan, 33 minutes in and just 23 to get back out. 57 still holding up okay, but the Bishop Ford getting pretty busy now. We have a 25-minute trip on your way in. Outbound, slow through that long-term roadwork zone. That's going to make it 32 minutes out to 8094. From the Metro Traffic Center, your next report is going to be at 518 on News Radio 105.9 WBBM.
5: All right, Mike, thanks. Clear to partly cloudy tonight, a low of 65. A little more humid tomorrow, but still a nice day and dry. Sun and clouds, a high of 82. Turning hotter Sunday with a high of 92. Could get a gusty thunderstorm Sunday night. 78 degrees at both airports right now. 76 lakefront. It's 5:10.
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5: Sponsored by Jewel Osco, United Airlines has scrapped its plans to start offering flights from O'Hare to 10 regional airports, including to Champaign and Bloomington here in Illinois. The Chicago-based airline blaming the FAA's order to reduce the number of flights in and out of O'Hare. United said they hope to revive the plans to serve those airports when the FAA's order expires at the end of October of next year. A Northside breakfast spot known for its cinnamon rolls is getting a new home.
16: Ann Sather is doing a soft open this weekend for its new restaurant in Wicker Park. It's on the 1800 block of West Division. The new space is in a former Yolk restaurant. Owner and former alderman Tom Tunney announced the flagship location on Belmont was closing. The former Lakeview property is being demolished to make way for a new apartment development. Tunney tells Block Club much of the decor and murals from the original restaurant have been recreated in the new space. Cisco Cotto, News Radio 105.9 WBBM.
5: Well, memory loss isn't necessarily a normal part of aging. That's one takeaway from a new study at the University of Chicago, where scientists are studying a group of adults over 80 known as super agers. Dr. Emily Rogalski directs the University of Chicago's Super Aging Research Initiative.
17: We have individuals who have been incredibly involved in intergenerational learning and care and mentorship. And I think this creates such an important picture for how aging can be and the way that

0: we can value and celebrate our older adults.
1: Researchers say the study shows exceptional memory can't simply be explained by having a lower genetic risk for Alzheimer's disease. Researchers hope their work will help identify the factors that allow some people to stay mentally sharp well into old age. And a new law will make it possible for Illinois county coroners and medical examiners to receive mental health counseling if they need it. The bill, signed today, adds the workers to the legal definition of first responders for the purpose of offering them counseling without any cost sharing. Coroners and MEs, like other first responders, are regularly exposed to traumatic scenes, and supporters of the bill say it will promote workforce well-being and retention. Beautiful weekend, a little hotter and more humid by Sunday. The AccuWeather 5-day forecast coming up.
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1: 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Here's meteorologist Brian Thompson.
10: Lisa, it is going to be turning out clear to partly cloudy as we head through tonight. So we're going to drop down to about 65 for an overnight low. Now, things are going to start to change as we head through the weekend. We've had this nice stretch of weather and very low humidity the past couple of days. But again, that's going to be changing here. Tomorrow, the humidity will be on the rise. We'll have a mix of sun and clouds, a high of 82. Clear to partly cloudy and muggy tomorrow night with a low of 71. And we're going from this refreshing air mass into what's going to be a very humid air mass into Sunday and Monday. Just tropical humidity at times into Sunday and Monday. It's also going to be heating up. We'll have some sunshine on Sunday, a high of 92. AccuWeather real field temperatures are likely topping 100 due to the high humidity. Could be a heavy gusty thunderstorm in the area into Sunday night. And then as we head into Monday, it's going to be a hot and very humid day with some sun. Still could be a gusty thunderstorm with a high of 94. More sunshine by Tuesday, not quite as hot, but still humid with a high of 89. Right now, 77 degrees at O'Hare, 78 at Midway, 77 in Naperville, 76 at the lakefront, going down to 65 tonight. I'm AccuWeather meteorologist Brian Thompson.
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11: The Cubs, they made a few roster moves today. James Triantos was promoted to the big leagues today, while Kevin Alcantara has been optioned to AAA. Here's manager Craig Counsell on the decision to promote the young infield prospect.
12: James has had a really good year, and I think this is a good introduction to the big leagues for him. Definitely made a big jump this year in terms of his offensive production in AAA, and it's just a good young hitter.
11: Triantos isn't in the starting lineup for tonight's game with the Pirates, but could make his debut off the bench. Matthew Boyd will get the start for Chicago. You can hear the call on sister station 104.3 The Score at 5:40. The White Sox, they return to the rate tonight after winning their last three series. They sit 7 games above 500, matching their season high, and lead the division by a game and a half right now. They'll face an Astros team tonight that is coming off a sweep over Miami. First pitch is set for 6:40. After a long waiting game, LeBron James finally announced that he'll play his 24th NBA season with the Philadelphia 76ers. His contract is worth $8 million over 2 years. That's just a massive pay cut for the 41-year-old compared to what he typically makes. With the addition of James, the Sixers now

0: have the third shortest odds to win the NBA title next season. President Obama surprised the WNBA All-Stars before their practice at the new Obama Center today. Fever star Caitlin Clark called her conversation with Obama, quote, a moment I'll probably remember for the rest of my life. The shooting stars and three-point contests take place tonight at Wintrust Arena with the All-Star game tomorrow at the United Center. Football season is right around the corner. Bears players and quarterbacks report to training camp tomorrow. Veterans will report on Tuesday with the first team practice taking place on Wednesday at Hallis Hall. With sports at 16 and 46, I'm Kate Constable of 104.3 The Score for News Radio 105.9 WBBM.
1: I'm Kate. So much fun things going on in sports and lots of festivals going on this weekend. 518 traffic sponsored by the Chicagoland Roofing Council. If people are coming into the city, you got to check in with Mike Allison.
2: Yeah, we are seeing some heavy traffic, especially on the inbound sides. We'll start with the Edens, where your inbound side has some heavy spots from the spur ramp all the way down to the junction. 47 minutes to make it in from Lake Hook, just 18 if you're heading outbound. The Kennedy on your inbound side, it is still solid. This takes you from Cumberland the entire way to the interchange. 1 hour, 25 minutes coming in from O'Hare, 44 in from the junction. Outbound moving much better. It's 32 minutes out to Montrose and 50 to get to the airport. On the Eisenhower, your inbound side also jammed. This is from Beesterfield to Route 390 and then in spots from York all the way to the Janeburn Interchange. 1 hour, 23 minutes in from I-90, just 53 on your outbound side. On the Stevenson, inbound continues to build. We're up to 1 hour and 21 minutes in from 355, 1 hour in from the Tri-State. Your outbound side moving much better, just 42 minutes now to get out to the Veterans. On the Dan Ryan, we have a 33-minute trip in and a 25-minute trip out. I-57's all right, but the Bishop Ford still busy both ways, especially outbound through that long-term roadwork zone. 25 minutes to get in and 30 back out to 8094. DuSable Lakeshore Drive continues to build in both directions. Your northbound side solid between the Stevenson and Soldier Field, and again Randolph to Chicago. Southbound, you are stop and go from Fullerton down to Chicago and again throughout the Grant Park area. 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Your next traffic report is at 528 on News Radio 105.9 WBBM.
1: All right, Mike, lots going on this weekend, and the weather is pretty darn perfect for today into tomorrow, at least. 65 degrees tonight, a high tomorrow of 82. Hotter and more humid, but dry on Sunday. First chance for a thunderstorm or rain is Sunday night. 78 degrees at both airports, 76 lakefront. It's 520. Our top story this hour, more than a half dozen Save-A-Lot grocery stores in Chicago's south and west sides will close their doors for good this weekend, prompting many Chicagoans to wonder where they'll do their shopping now. We're going to take a closer look coming up at 5:31. Well, Wrigley Field seeing yellow this weekend. The Savannah Bananas are often called the Harlem Globetrotters of baseball, complete with a player on stilts, kick lines, backflips, and sing-alongs. Now they're back in Chicago for their first ever matchup at Wrigley Field. Bill Leroy is the star catcher, and he's been with the team from the very beginning.
3: I've never been to Wrigley, and this is such a special place. I feel like you can just feel the history and just like everything that's happened here, all the legends that's played here, and all the big games that's been played here. It's just so much nostalgia here for me as a baseball guy. Who just loves baseball. The city's been great. The architecture is beautiful. It's a really cool city, and this ballpark's even cooler.
1: The Bananas opened up the ESPY Awards this year, and there's even a documentary about the team's journey streaming on Hulu. The Bananas were at The Rate on the South Side last summer. There are 3 sold-out games at Wrigley through Sunday. It's 5:21, time for healthy eating.
4: 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I'm Dr. Eugene Ahn from Loyola Medicine with Healthy Eating. A plant-forward diet focuses on eating more vegetables, fruits, and whole grains, beans, nuts, and seeds, while still allowing room for animal-based foods. 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Try making vegetables the focus of your meal, swapping beans for meat in some recipes, or choosing whole grains more often. 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I'm Dr. Eugene Ahn for News Radio 105.9 WBBM.
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8: 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That's because chipmaker Qualcomm, the nation's biggest maker of smartphone processors, warned its customers of double-digit price increases starting in September to offset the rising costs that it's paying. Wall Street wavered today, ending mixed as a drop in oil prices was offset by another sell-off in big chipmaker stocks. At the close, the Dow was 236 points higher and the S&P added 4, but the tech-heavy NASDAQ was down 162. And oil closing just over $89 a barrel. Amid a lot of new competition from China, Anthropic today unveiled the new low-cost Claude Opus 5. It's an AI model for cash-conscious business customers designed to handle everyday workplace tasks a little bit on the cheap. And toy maker Mattel today unveiling the Angel Reese Barbie doll after the former LSU champion and star forward with the WNBA's Atlanta Dream. The doll comes all dressed in pink.
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2: 528, traffic now, Mike Allison.
3: Well, dealing with some heavy traffic here on DuSable Lakeshore Drive. Your northbound side is solid from the Stevenson up to Soldier Field. We have some concert traffic. Carol G playing at 7 o'clock tonight. Once you get past that point, you're heavy again. Randolph up to Chicago Avenue. Southbound stop and go from a little before Fullerton down to Chicago, and then heavy again in spots through the Grant Park area. On your tollways, the Tri-State going northbound, plenty of slow spots. First, you're slow from 111th to 95th Street. Then you're tight again from the Cermak Toll up to the Eisenhower. And now you're slow again. This is from just past Route 132. This is right as you're passing Route 132. That's because we have some road work now set up in that left lane. Thank you to our tipster Corey for letting us know about this on the WBBM Mercedes-Benz of Hoffman Estates traffic tip line. That number, 855-780-ROAD. We appreciate the heads up. If you're on the southbound side of the tri-state, it's tight in spots from the Bensonville Bridge to Ogden, then again from the Stevenson down to 95th. Looking at your expressways, on the Edens, we have a 47-minute trip in from Lake Cook, but just 19 to get back out. The Kennedy, an hour and 25 minutes on your way in from O'Hare. It's just 50 if you're heading outbound. I-90 still moving along okay, both eastbound and westbound. The Eisenhower inbound, it is jam-packed. This is from Beister Field all the way to the Jane Byrne Interchange. An hour and 23 minutes in from the Jane Addams. It's 55 to get back out. On the Stevenson, your inbound side, some slow spots between Lamont and Pulaski, then again from the Dan Ryan to DuSable Lakeshore Drive, 1 hour 20 minutes in from the Veterans, just 45 to make it out. From the Metro Traffic Center, your next report's at 538 on News Radio 105.9 WBBM.
2: All right, Mike, thanks so much. 77 degrees now at 529.
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2: 5:30. Good evening. Happy Friday. Thanks for joining us tonight. I'm Lisa Fielding. Here are the top stories on News Radio WBBM. Some Chicagoans on the south and west sides will be left with nowhere to buy their groceries now that seven Save-A-Lot stores will be closing citywide this weekend.
5: This is Mike Krauser. Police are trying to determine who hid a camera in a dispensary bathroom in Worth.
6: We're about to see more information about misconduct allegations against a former suburban state lawmaker. I'm political editor Jeff Buckles.
2: Plus, the U.S. and Iran exchange strikes for the 13th straight day. Sports Cubs taking on the Pirates. Sox host Houston Savannah Bananas at Wrigley Field this weekend. In business.
7: On Wall Street, stocks end a volatile week mix despite a decline in oil prices. The Dow today up 236 points, but the NASDAQ down 162. The S&P adding 4. I'm Tom Busby at Bloomberg.
2: Beautiful tonight. Look for a low of 66. Right now, 77 at 531. Seven Save-A-Lot grocery stores across Chicago expected to shut down tomorrow. WBBM's Terry Keschner spoke to some community members affected by the decision.
8: Neighborhood people do depend on this grocery store.
9: This gentleman, who would not share his name with us, is talking about the Save-A-Lot at 420 South Pulaski on the west side in the shadow of the Eisenhower Expressway. It's one of seven Save-A-Lots across the west and south sides that are closing.
8: Kind of inconvenience the neighborhood.
9: People will lose jobs.
8: Yeah. That's the people in there right now. They kind of like a little, you know, shaky about, they like, losing our jobs.
9: Save-A-Lot has been in an agreement with Yellow Banana to operate the seven Chicago stores, but the company tells WBBM business has declined significantly in the last year, with cuts to SNAP benefits leading to a 26% decline in SNAP EBT debit card business. One of those losing his job is Kyoga Robinson.
10: We got to go look for new jobs. 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It really is. We're not happy about the situation at all.
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2: Police in Worth are trying to determine who put a hidden camera in a bathroom in a marijuana dispensary.
5: The bathroom at the Curaleaf dispensary at 114th in Harlem is open to employees and the public. Someone spotted the camera under a sink aimed at a toilet. It's described as a screw camera. It looks like a little Phillips head screw, and it could have been transmitting video. That's unclear. It was wired to a motherboard. An employee told CBS News Chicago, "It's awful." She wonders if there's video out there somewhere of her using the bathroom. Mike Krauser, News Radio, 105.9 WBBM.
2: 5:32, state lawmakers give the green light to release details about an investigation in the conduct of former lawmaker Harry Benton.
6: The former House Democrat from Plainfield quit the legislature 3 weeks ago after a government watchdog accused him of unethical conduct toward a lobbyist during an encounter at a Chicago bar back in February. Now members of the Legislative Ethics Commission have voted to unseal the findings of that investigation after Benton and his accuser have an opportunity to read it. What's not expected to be included in this report is anything dealing with the allegations of a former staff member who reportedly said she received inappropriate messages from Benton back in 2023. House Speaker Emanuel Chris Welch has faced questions about how he handled those allegations. This new report on Benton could be out by next Friday. Jeff Buckles, News Radio 105.9, WBBM.
2: An attorney for the family of a man who was shot and killed by Madison police say Corey Ruiz's death was unjustified and unconstitutional. This week, police investigated reports that someone was trying to enter parked vehicles when they tried to arrest Ruiz. They say he was resisting, had a knife, and injured an officer before he was shot and killed. Today, civil rights attorney Ben Crump said police were trying to arrest Ruiz on suspicion of a low-level property crime and claims officers used excessive force. All four officers have been placed on administrative leave pending the investigation. Around the world, Iran has targeted American strongholds now around the Persian Gulf while the U.S. continues to bombard Iranian assets. The two countries have showed no sign of backing down after another night of attacks. At the same time, the Houthis have begun targeting ships in the Red Sea, which is one of the only alternatives to the closed Strait of Hormuz. ABC's Matt Rivers is following the tensions in the Red Sea.
11: 10-12% of all global shipping goes through that strait each year. And crucially, since the start of this conflict, Saudi Arabia has been rerouting much of its oil exports through Bab el-Mandeb instead of the Strait of Hormuz. That's in part helped oil prices from going even higher than they would have otherwise. The real fear now is what happens if the Houthis, at Iran's direction, decide to close Bab el-Mandeb altogether. That would obviously have a tremendous impact on the global economy. It could push oil prices up to $150 a barrel or more, according to some analysts that we've spoken to about the worst-case scenario here.
2: Amid the strikes, President Trump has renewed threats against Iran, saying in part that he was close to deciding whether to launch a massive attack against the country. Well, Illinois' senior senator says he will vote no on the bill to send the Defense Department more than $1 trillion more dollars over the next year to fund the war. The National Defense Authorization Act passed the House on a very close vote this week. It includes raises for military service members and support for President Trump's missile defense system. But Democrat Dick Durbin says the lack of a plan for resolving the situation in Iran leaves him unable to endorse it.
12: I don't believe you should take America to war as this president has done in Iran without consulting the American people, without coming to Congress, without meeting with our allies. This president decided with his secretary, he calls him Secretary of War, they were going to do it on their own.
2: Durbin spoke to reporters during an appearance in Kankakee. Coming up in a minute, we're going to check on your Friday roads, your weather forecast for the weekend, and your gas prices. It's 5:36.
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2: 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In Worth, the S&K on Harlem and 115th has gas for $3.79. In Aurora, the Citgo on Galena and Oak has gas for $3.89. Coming up.
16: This is Sarah Herrera. 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Researchers at the University of Chicago are finding new clues.
2: That health story is on the way, but first we're going to check in on the roads with Mike Allison.
3: Well, we have a new crash. This is on I-355 on your southbound side. Things are getting pretty tight between I-88 and 75th Street. This is a new crash taking out your right lane with crews just arriving to the scene. On your northbound side of 355, seeing a bit of a slowdown between Army Trail Road and I-290. Looking elsewhere, on to Sabal Lakeshore Drive, your northbound side, it is still solid from the Stevenson up to Soldier Field. Some ongoing concert traffic with Carol G playing at 7 o'clock tonight. On your southbound side, things are stop and go from a little before Fullerton down to Chicago. Then you're heavy again in spots from Randolph down to the Stevenson. On your expressways, it's busy everywhere. The Edens, we have a 43-minute trip in from Lake Cook. It's 24 on your outbound side. The Kennedy coming inbound, it is solid between Cumberland and the Jane Byrne Interchange. 1 hour, 25 minutes in from O'Hare, 50 coming in from the junction. Outbound moving better at 27 to Montrose and 45 on your way out to the airport. On Iowa 90, your eastbound side starting to fill in from the terminals over to the tri-state, but your westbound side still moving okay. On the Eisenhower coming inbound, it is jam-packed. This goes from Higgins the entire way over to the Jane Byrne Interchange. 1 hour, 28 minutes in from I-90, 52 on your outbound side. On the Stevenson, your inbound side also pretty heavy in spots. This goes from Lamont to Pulaski, and again between the Dan Ryan and DuSable Lakeshore Drive. That's going to make it an hour and 24 minutes in from 355. It's just 43 if you're heading outbound. Your next traffic report is going to be at 548 on News Radio 105.9 WBBM.
17: WBBM AccuWeather. There will be some patchy clouds still around tonight with a low of 65. Tomorrow's going to be increasingly more humid with intervals of clouds and sun. There could be a stray shower in a few spots south and west of the city, a high of 82. Clear to partly cloudy and muggy tomorrow night, low 71. It will be heating up on Sunday. It will also be very humid with some sunshine and a high of 92. 77 at O'Hare right now, 78 at Midway, 75 in Valparaiso, 76 at the lakefront, going down to 65 tonight. I'm AccuWeather meteorologist Brian Thompson.
2: It's 540. A member of a commercial airline flight crew has been detained by federal immigration agents after he finished his shift in Tennessee.
18: Southwest Airlines flight attendant Lorenzo Thompson was finishing a work trip when he was taken into custody as he stepped off a flight in Nashville. Immigration and Customs Enforcement says Thompson came to the U.S. from Jamaica in 2021, but overstayed his six-month visa. The Transport Workers Union is standing behind Thompson, and a GoFundMe page set up by a friend has raised $41,000 for his legal fees. Jim Ryan, ABC News.
2: An international high-profile official has been ousted from the job.
19: The ICC's chief prosecutor has been removed from his job over sexual misconduct allegations. Member state representatives of the International Criminal Court have voted to remove the Global Tribunal's chief prosecutor. That's according to four diplomats who spoke to the Associated Press. The vote to oust British barrister Karim Khan came nearly 2 years after sexual misconduct allegations against him first came up. Khan was accused of sexual misconduct with a female aide, as outlined by the AP in a series of stories, allegations he has denied. By a large majority, the ICC's 125 member states ousted Khan from his position. That's the first time the chief prosecutor has ever been removed from office. I'm Haya Pinjwani.
2: 542 in health news. Good genes may help, but they don't tell the whole story when it comes to healthy aging. That's according to a new study from the University of Chicago.
16: Scientists looked at whether people with exceptional memories simply inherited a lower genetic risk for Alzheimer's disease. Dr. Emily Rogalski says no. She's the director of healthy aging and Alzheimer's research care. She says super agers, those over the age of 80 with good memories, have some things in common, including being social.
20: We have individuals who have been incredibly involved in intergenerational learning and care and mentorship. And I think this creates such an important picture for how aging can be.
16: Research found that other protective factors appear to be helping older adults maintain exceptional memories.
20: I think superagers are particularly important for changing expectations around aging because they show how life can be lived differently.
16: Findings were published this week. Sarah Herrera, News Radio, 105.9 WBBM.
2: It's 542.
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2: An office worker named Robert married a dancer named Matilda at a Russian library. A first-of-its-kind ceremony, not because of the venue, but the newlyweds are robots. Yep, the humanoid machines made by a Russian IT company exchanged vows written by AI, of course, with the goal of showcasing their capabilities and foster interaction between robots and humans. Videos posted online show the couple dancing and visiting with human guests. Should be noted, though, their wedding has no legal standing. Not sure how I feel about that. 546. Time for sports now. And here's Kate Constable from The Score. Cubs pitching staff has endured its fair share of injuries this season, but things are slowly looking up. Cubs manager Craig Counsell spoke to the media today and gave a few injury updates. He mentioned the last 3 to 4 days have been great for pitcher Daniel Palencia. According to Counsell, Palencia will throw a bullpen tomorrow, then the team will put together a calendar for his return. In the meantime, Matthew Boyd will look to improve on his 6-1 record tonight, as the Cubs are just underway with the Pirates. That game kicks off a 6-game road trip for the Cubbies. You can hear the call currently on 104.3 The Score. The White Sox are home for their next two series against the Astros and Yankees. Davis Martin is on the bump tonight against Houston. The Blackhawks welcomed Patrick Kane back to town today with a press conference. Seeing Kane back at the United Center will bring plenty of nostalgia for fans, but for Kane, his return is

0: so much more. WBBM's Rick Gregg has the details.
1: Kane is well aware of the story. The three-time Cup champion, playoff MVP, future Hall of Famer, coming back to the place he called home, even when he wasn't skating for the hometown team. It's a good tale. That's all it is.
2: It's not like I'm just coming back home to, you know, ride off into the sunset or whatever it is. You know, I want to be a big player here and help the team win. And like Kyle said, help the people in Chicago and the players here in the organization feel what it's like to win in the city.
1: Kane says he wants the other Hawks to see him not as an icon and not as just another guy, but as a teammate. He'll be working on those relationships all the way through the start of the season, 2 months from now. At Blackhawks Ice Arena, Rick Gregg, News Radio 105.9 WBBM.
0: The legendary Blackhawk will hit the ice this fall for his 20th NHL season. In the NBA, LeBron James is entering his 24th season. He announced today that he's taking his talents to Philadelphia to play alongside Jaylen Brown, Tyrese Maxey, and Joel Embiid. With sports at 16 and 46, I'm Kate Constable of 104.3 The Score for News Radio 105.9 WBBM.
3: All right, Kate, thank you. 548 to the roads now. Mike Allison.
4: Well, we are still having trouble on the southbound side of the Veterans Memorial Tollway. That's I-355, where you are heavy from the Ronald Reagan down to 75th Street. This is a crash. Your right lane remains blocked with crews on the scene. Your northbound side moving better, but still a bit tight between Army Trail Road and I-290. The rest of your tollways starting to improve, but unfortunately the same can't be said for your expressways. If you're heading inbound, it is jammed solid everywhere. We'll start with the Edens, where it's 43 minutes in from Lake Cook, just 22 to get back out. Some good news on the Kennedy. On your inbound side, things are still solid between Cumberland and the Jane Byrne interchange. It's an hour and 25 in from O'Hare, 44 in from the junction. Good news is the express lanes are in the process of being flipped to that inbound side, so some relief is on the way. If you're heading outbound, it's a 27-minute trip to Montrose and 45 to get out to the airport. On the Eisenhower, your inbound side still holding steady at an hour and a half in from I-90, 1 hour in from Mannheim. Outbound, moving better, 30 minutes to Mannheim and 52 to hit the Jane Addams. On the Stevenson, it's your inbound side that is solid. This is from Lamont to Kedzie, 1 hour, 20 minutes in from the Veterans, just 42 to make it out. On the Dan Ryan, it's a 33-minute trip to get downtown and just 20 back out to the split. 57 looks okay, but the Bishop Ford's still pretty heavy in both directions. We have a 25-minute trip on your way into the Dan Ryan and 32 to get back out. Your next traffic report is going to be at 5:58 on News Radio 105.9 WBBM.
5: WBBM AccuWeather will be clear to partly cloudy throughout tonight with a low of 65, but tomorrow this comfortable stretch of weather comes to an end. It will become increasingly more humid with intervals of clouds and sun. Might even be a stray shower south and west of the city. High tomorrow, 82. 77 at O'Hare right now, 78 at Midway, 77 in Naperville, 76 at the lakefront, going down to 65 tonight. I'm AccuWeather meteorologist Brian Thompson.
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3: The state board has approved a plan for a new cancer center in the northwest suburbs.
7: Endeavor Health Northwest Community Hospital is one step closer to building a new cancer and neuroscience center in Arlington Heights. The Illinois Health Facilities and Services Review Board has unanimously approved the hospital's $175 million project. Plans call for a three-story, 104,000-square-foot facility that would bring outpatient cancer and neurological care together in one location. The project still needs the approval from the Village of Arlington Heights. If given the okay, construction would begin later this year. Mallory Vorbroker, News Radio 105.9 WBBM.
3: Singer Chris Brown has pled guilty to a brawling charge.
8: On Friday, Chris Brown pleaded guilty to a fray over a fight in a London nightclub that injured a music producer. Brown, 37, made the change of plea during a hearing at London's Southwark Crown Court. He had previously denied more serious charges over the 2023 altercation. In return for the guilty plea, prosecutors dropped charges of assault, attempting to cause grievous bodily harm, and having an offensive weapon. Brown had denied attacking the music producer with a bottle at the Tate nightclub in Mayfair in February 2023. Brown had been freed on bail of £5 million, which allowed him to tour last summer in Europe and North America. He was freed on bail again on Friday and will be sentenced on October the 26th for the affray charge.
3: That's reporter Matt Kemp reporting from London. It's 5:52.
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12: The Trump administration today imposing new tariffs of 10 to 12.5% on imported goods coming from about 60 major U.S. trading partners, claiming that those nations failed to stop the use of forced labor in their supply chains, and that harms U.S. workers. Experts say it's a much stronger legal ground than the blanket tariffs he imposed last year, which were later deemed unconstitutional by the U.S. Supreme Court. On Wall Street today, after a wild, volatile week of trading, stocks ended mixed, with a final hour sell-off in chipmaker shares bringing the tech sector lower. That offset hopes for new talks between the U.S. and Iran, which sent oil lower. At the close, the Dow was 236 points higher, the S&P added 4, the Nasdaq, though, down 162, and oil around $89 a barrel. And Ford Motors recalling 500,000 Broncos to fix a wiring harness in the engine that can short-circuit, increasing the risk of an engine fire. 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
3: Johnny Depp made an appearance outside Comic-Con in character as Ebenezer Scrooge, wearing an overcoat and top hat. The actor scolded convention attendees as he emerged from a San Diego storefront marked with a Scrooge and Marley sign. Ebenezer is the embattled star's first studio film in 8 years and is set for theatrical release in November. More Hollywood stars are on the way. Marvel Studios will be promoting their Avengers Doomsday at a panel on Saturday. More than 120,000 people are expected at the four-day expo, which is the nation's largest. At the editor's desk today is Patrick Rushman and later Adha Jagannathan. Our writer, Cecilia Frakakis. Our assistant producer, Midiana Hutnick. Traffic producer, Anton Peters. And our broadcast managing editor, Zach Weber. Coming up in traffic, we've got a crash on I-355. We're going to check in with Mike Allison coming up.
14: Hey, it's Jen Hatmaker. 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
2: 91 hour flat on your way in from Mannheim. Outbound moving much better. Still tight from Costner to First, but it's just 27 to reach Mannheim and 48 if you're heading to I-90. Your next traffic report from the Metro Traffic Centers at 6:08 on News Radio 105.9 WBBM.
3: All right, Mike, thanks so much for tonight. Looks beautiful. Clear to partly cloudy. A low of 65. Mix of sun and clouds tomorrow. A little more humid with a high of 82. Hotter Sunday, but dry. High of 92. Could get a gusty thunderstorm in the area by Sunday night. 77 at O'Hare, 74 at Lakefront.
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5: This is Terry Keschner. It's being called a sensational case of fraud as a Chicago man is allegedly caught with hundreds of bottles of stolen cologne.
3: Seven Chicago grocery stores will close this weekend, leaving many South and West Side residents wondering where they'll do their shopping now. Plus, the 2024 Georgia high school mass shooter pleads guilty to murder charges. That story's coming up from ABC News. In business,
6: I'm Tom Busby at Bloomberg. Wall Street ends a day mixed as the sell-off in chip makers offsets lower oil prices. The Dow up 236 points. The NASDAQ down 162. The S&P adding 4.
3: 77 degrees. Have a great weekend. It's 6 o'clock.
7: From ABC News, I'm Dave Packer. Colt Gray, the teenager who carried out a mass shooting at Georgia's Appalachee High School in 2024, pleading guilty to 55 counts today, including murder.
8: Mr. Gray, you understand all 55 charges?
9: Yes, sir.
8: You understand that you're pleading guilty?
7: Two teachers and two students were killed in the shooting, including 14-year-old Mason Schermerhorn. His sister, Alana Schermerhorn Wallace, testified during the plea hearing.
10: First, I was scared. I was shaking. But then when I got to around the end where I looked at him in the eyes, I kind of felt like I had the power, like he didn't control me anymore. And so I said everything I needed to say to him.
7: Gray faces life in prison. As the U.S. and Iran trade attacks, a delegation from Oman is in Tehran today meeting with Iranian officials.
11: Oman has emerged as an important mediator during this war, in part because of their location. They're directly across the Strait of Hormuz on the southern coast, and also because of their ties and their relationship with the Iranians.
7: ABC's Patrick Riebel. The new Gordie Howe Bridge between Canada and the U.S. over the Detroit River opened today, and due to President Trump's new tariffs on Canada, the U.S. was not invited to the opening ceremony. President Trump tonight to speak at the rescheduled White House Correspondents' Dinner after the threat of a gunman canceled the first try. 11 people charged today with causing the deaths of seven migrants by trapping them inside a train container in sweltering Texas heat after they were smuggled into the United States. U.S. Attorney for the Western District of Texas, Justin R. Simmons.
12: This alien smuggling organization that facilitated the movement of these individuals opened the train car doors. There was one individual inside that then fell out of the car. They left that individual for dead there by the tracks in San Antonio.
7: LeBron James officially announcing he's going to the 76ers for the likely end of his career. You're listening to ABC News.
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3: It's 6:03 on Friday, July 24th, 2026. Good evening. I'm Haley Hansen. Thanks for starting the weekend with us. It's 75 degrees along Chicago's lakefront under clear skies. We're only going to see partly cloudy skies into later tonight with a low down to 65. Tomorrow, a little more humid than today, a little more cloudy as well. Plus, a stray shower can't be ruled out if you're south or west of the city. Our high tomorrow, up to 82. Looking at Sunday, it's going to be hot and humid. Our high's 92, but real feels are over 100. Plus, we're tracking what may be some severe thunderstorms later in the day. We'll have all that coming up with AccuWeather at 6:15. But first, our top local story here on News Radio WBBM. Cook County Sheriff's Police have sniffed out a man accused of serious crimes. That story from WBBM's Terry Keschner.
4: Fragrances are for the guy who likes to work out, who likes to look good, who likes to care after himself.
5: That's from Philip Carter's YouTube channel, but investigators say there was something stinky and quite unlawful about what he was doing. Carter was arrested at his home on the northwest side on Wednesday as investigators recovered 714 fragrances with an estimated retail value of $250,000. The Cook County Sheriff's Police Organized Retail Crime Unit says Carter had ordered the fragrances online, kept them, then resealed the boxes and returned them to get a refund. The investigation was dubbed Operation Ode to Fraud. Carter is charged with mail fraud and theft by deception.
4: Handsome, elegant, dark, sexy.
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3: Seven Save-A-Lot grocery stores across the west side and south sides are closing their doors tomorrow because of a decline in business. This woman works at the Save-A-Lot on the 400 block of South Pulaski and did not want to share her name. She says older people in the neighborhood are going to be hit hard by the store's closure.
6: It's sad. It's really sad because you're taking people way out of their safety zone to come here because they come here because they like to feel safe when they shop here. And a lot of the senior citizens, they got attached to us and they're used to us accommodating them and helping them.
3: A company spokesperson tells WBBM cuts to SNAP benefits have greatly reduced business at Save-A-Lot stores across the city. It's 6:06. Federal immigration agents have deported a former suburban teacher who was tied to a 2024 shooting in Chicago that left three people dead and five others wounded.
7: ICE announced on X that 32-year-old Giovanna Mercedes Moreno Acapinti from Venezuela has been deported and posted a picture of her standing in front of an airplane. She was alleged to have driven the gunmen involved in the shooting and helped them evade authorities. DHS says they're members of the Venezuelan gang Tren de Aragua. The woman was arrested with guns in her car. The men were arrested as well, all later released. None charged with the shooting, all now deported. Mike Krauser, News Radio 105.9 WBBM.
3: A 24-year-old is recovering after he was shot in the Humboldt Park neighborhood. Chicago police say the 24-year-old got into an argument with two men he didn't know near Chicago and Springfield this afternoon. During that fight, the victim says he felt pain and ran away on foot before realizing he sustained a gunshot wound to his right and left foot. He's listed in good condition, and at this hour, no one is in custody. An Arlington Heights couple accused of vandalizing a local Republican Party headquarters earlier this year has now pled guilty and had been sentenced.
8: 72-year-old Brock McNerney and 69-year-old Moisette McNerney admitted to misdemeanor criminal damage to property and criminal defacement charges. Prosecutors say surveillance video captured the couple spray-painting swastikas and profanities on the Republicans of Wheeling Township headquarters in January and throwing what appeared to be feces at the front door. A Cook County judge sentenced them to 18 months of court supervision, 100 hours of community service, a $100 fine, court costs, and ordered them to write an apology letter. Sarah Herrera, News Radio 105.9 WBBM.
3: And an Oswego man has been sentenced to a decade behind bars after police discovered he both had and was distributing child sexual abuse material. 53-year-old James Clark pled guilty in exchange for the 10-year sentence. According to the Kane County State's Attorney's Office, officials found the material on a laptop kept at the Batavia business where Clark worked. In addition to the prison term, Clark must register for life as a sex offender. It's 6:08. Time now for traffic and weather together on the 8s. Here's Susan Berkus.
9: We'll start you out with a crash on the tri-state northbound side. You're heavy right around Toohey Avenue. There's a crash in the left lane there. So you're heavy actually between the Jane Addams and Toohey. On the southbound side, you're heavy between the Bensonville Bridge all the way to Ogden Avenue, and some heavy travel times, particularly inbound side of the Edens. You're heavy past Tower Road to Skokie, then again Toohey to the junction, 35 minutes on your inbound trip. Kennedy inbound, an hour and 15 minutes in from O'Hare, 50 minutes in from the Edens Junction. They are flipping the reversibles to be traveling inbound. Hopefully that will help. Outbound trip 24 to Montrose, 42 minutes on out to O'Hare. I-190, your O'Hare extension eastbound side. You're solid between Bessie Coleman Drive and the Tri-State. Eisenhower inbound side, 1 hour and 23 minutes from the Jane Addams. 1 hour in from Mannheim, 25 back out, 48 back out to I-90. On the Stevenson inbound time, also over an hour and 8 minutes in from 355. 1 hour in from the Tri-State, 27 in from Cicero. Outbound side, 18 to Cicero, 27 to the Tri-State, and 35 to 355. Dan Ryan inbound side, 35 minutes in from 95th, outbound to 18, 57, half hour on your inbound, 17 on your outbound. Bishop Ford inbound, 23 minutes. You're heavy into the Dan Ryan, outbound, 28 minutes. And DeSable Lakeshore Drive, very heavy. Northbound side, you're solid between the Stevenson and Soldier Field. This is concert traffic. Carol G., she's at Soldier Field, and it's heavy between Navy Pier and Chicago Avenue. Southbound side, also heavy, Fullerton to Chicago, then again Randolph to Soldier Field itself. From the Metro Traffic Center, next report at 6:18 on News Radio 105.9 WBBM.
3: The WBBM AccuWeather forecast says we're going to have clear to partly cloudy skies as we head deeper into tonight with a low down to 65. Tomorrow is going to be more humid than today was, plus it's a little more cloudy. A stray shower can't be ruled out if you're south or west of the city. Our high tomorrow, up to 82. Clear to partly cloudy and muggy by tomorrow night with a low down to 71. Right now, 75 along Chicago's lakefront, 77 in Aurora, and a mostly clear 78 at both airports at 610.
10: Hearing loss affects about 48 million adults, including 50% of people 75 years or older. 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Eat a healthy diet, get tested, and use hearing aids if needed. This has been a message from United Healthcare Hearing, wishofalifetime.org, from AARP and WBBM.
3: Happy Friday. It's 6:11. Police in the western suburbs are combing through evidence, asking for the public's help finding the driver involved in a hit and run.
9: The Aurora Police Department is releasing a surveillance video showing the SUV believed to have been involved in a crash on Ridgeway near Minder Street just after 10 p.m. on June 24th. Authorities say a man was lying in the roadway when a dark SUV struck him and continued from the scene. A witness reported seeing the car travel eastbound on Ridgeway before turning onto Lake Street. The man was seriously injured and continues to recover from his injuries. Investigators have yet to identify the SUV. Anyone with information should contact police. Mallory Vorbroker, News Radio 105.9 WBBM.
3: The far north suburbs are about to get a new place for kids to train for athletics.
11: A new sports training facility is planned for a now vacant 5.5-acre site on Rose Road in Lake Zurich. The property's in an industrial park. The youth and high school sports facility would have around 55,000 square feet. There's room for strength and conditioning, also turf training areas. The multi-million dollar development would be open for training year-round. 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
3: Something Fishy Pets in Fox Lake is getting a lot of help from the community after a 2,000-gallon fish tank at the store suddenly burst open, killing hundreds of fish and causing a huge mess. Nicole Georgian and her husband own Something Fishy Pets.
12: I really want to just thank everybody for their patience and understanding.

0: And their help, because this has been truly like a huge thing in the small community, and everyone's been so thankful or so helpful, and we really appreciate it.
1: There's a GoFundMe for the pet store. Replacing that fish tank is going to cost around $40,000 or $50,000. Coroners, deputy coroners, county medical examiners, and deputy county medical examiners will now be eligible to receive mental health care thanks to a new law. Noting those careers are regularly exposed to traumatic scenes, the law will ensure employees in those fields will have access to no-cost mental health counseling. Sign into law today. That law is expected to take effect January 1st of 2027. Lollapalooza has unveiled a new menu item this year, THC beverages. Chicago's own Rhythm Beverages will be selling their 12-ounce Senorita Margaritas in Grant Park for any festival goers over 21. The non-alcoholic drinks are already being sold at the United Center and over at Navy Pier. Lollapalooza returns to Grant Park for 4 days starting, next Thursday already. Summer's going fast. All right, we're going to check in with AccuWeather coming up next. It's 6:14.
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1: 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Here's meteorologist Brian Thompson.
6: Haley, it's going to be a beautiful evening across the area with the low humidity still around. Temperatures in the 70s right now. We'll have a clear to partly cloudy sky for tonight with a low of 65. Tomorrow, though, it's going to become increasingly more humid. We'll have intervals of clouds and sun. A stray shower can't be ruled out south and west of the city with a high of 82. And clear to partly cloudy and muggy tomorrow night, low 71. It is going to be heating up on Sunday as the humidity continues to increase. It'll be very humid by Sunday afternoon. It's almost the opposite of today in the humidity. Humidity department will have some sunshine, a high of 92. AccuWeather real field temperatures could top 100 with that high humidity. We'll be watching for a heavy gusty thunderstorm into Sunday night. Still could be a gusty thunderstorm into Monday with times of sun and clouds. Will be hot and quite humid, a high of 94. And mostly sunny and not quite as hot, but still humid on Tuesday with a high of 89. Right now it's 78 degrees at O'Hare and a Midway, 76 in Skokie, 74 at the lakefront. We're going down to 65 tonight. I'm AccuWeather meteorologist Brian Thompson.
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7: Cubs and Pirates are underway in Pittsburgh. That game is scoreless in the third. Matthew Boyd already tossing three strikeouts. You can hear the call on 104.3 The Score. Earlier today, the Cubs added top infield prospect James Triantos to the 26-man roster. He took the roster spot of Kevin Alcantara, who's optioned to AAA Iowa. Here's manager Craig Counsell on what he's seen from Triantos this year.
8: James has had a really good year, and I think this is a good introduction to the big leagues for him. Definitely made a big jump this year in terms of his offensive production in AAA, and it's just a good young hitter.
7: On the south side, the White Sox look to extend their lead in the AL Central. They enter tonight's matchup against the Astros with a 1.5-game lead over the Guardians. Cleveland is also in action tonight. They're in Tampa for the start of a new series with the AL leading Rays. Patrick Kane spoke with reporters today at his introductory press conference. His decision to return to the Blackhawks came with a 2-year, $16 million deal. The contract includes a full no-movement clause. Kane enters his 20th NHL season with more than 1,400 career points. That's 24th all time. One of the biggest stories in basketball also came today as LeBron James finally announced that he'll play for the Philadelphia 76ers this season, signing a two-year, $8 million contract. The WNBA, it has taken over Chicago with All-Star Weekend festivities. Former Chicago Bulls star Derrick Rose even got in on the fun. He was at Navy Pier this afternoon. He prepared bouquets for the All-Stars and gave players their flowers. Shooting stars and three-point contests both take place tonight at Wintrust Arena. With sports at 16 and 46, I'm Kate Constable of 104.3 The Score for News Radio 105.9 WBBM.
9: Thanks, Kate. 6:18, traffic and weather together on the 8th, sponsored by Chicagoland Roofing Council. What's going on, Susan Berkus?
10: Heavy travel times. That's what's going on the inbound side of the Edens. You're at 35 minutes in from Lake Cook. You're heavy approaching Skokie Boulevard and then again approaching the junction. On the Kennedy itself, inbound side from O'Hare, 1 hour and 15 minutes. 50 minutes in from the Edens Junction, hop in the inbound express lanes. They are 20 minutes faster. Outbound side of the Kennedy, 20 minutes to Montrose, 38 minutes back out to O'Hare. I-190 or O'Hare extension is clear. Eisenhower, 1 hour and 20 minutes in from the Jane Addams, 57 minutes in from Mannheim. So a parking lot there. Outbound side, you're heavy between Costner and First Avenue, 23 to Mannheim, 45 back out to the Jane Addams. Inbound side of the Stevenson, no better. 1 hour and 11 minutes in from 355, 1 hour and 3 minutes in from the Tri-State, 28-minute trip in from Cicero. Outbound side, just a couple minutes behind. I-55 through Will County, northbound side, you're slow between 53 and 355. Same deal on your southbound side. Inbound side of the Dan Ryan, it's a 35-minute trip. Outbound at 18, inbound 57, 30 minutes. Inbound side of the Bishop Ford, 23, about the same on your outbound trip. DuSable Lakeshore Drive, northbound side, you're solid between the Stevenson and Soldier Field. This is concert traffic. The southbound side, stop and go between Fullerton and Chicago Avenue as well. On the Tri-State northbound side, earlier crash near TUI is cleared. Still seeing delays in that area. Also on the Reagan Tollway, eastbound side, heavy approaching the northbound Tri-State ramp. I-80 eastbound side, heavy approaching 57. Westbound side, heavy approaching Center Street. And on 80-94, tight either direction, right around Kennedy Avenue. 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
1: Clear to partly cloudy overnight with a low down to 65. Right now, it's a mostly clear 78 at both airports at 620. Top story this hour, many Chicagoans on the south and west sides will need to find a new place to buy their groceries, with seven Save-A-Lot stores preparing to close their doors for good this weekend. We'll have much more on that story coming up at 6:31. Police investigating after a hidden camera found inside the bathroom of a marijuana dispensary in southwest suburban Worth. Officers were called to Curaleaf at 114th in Harlem after employees discovered the camera under a sink. Channel 2 reports investigators collected a USB cord, black battery, power bank, and a mini spy cam. At this point, it's unclear who placed that camera, since employees and customers both had access to the restroom. It's 6:21.
11: The Chicago Innovation Foundation is continuing its mission to educate, celebrate, and connect all innovators. I'm Tom Kaczmarski of Kaczmarski Innovation and Chicago Innovation. Chicago Innovation celebrates the most innovative people in the region. That's why on August 6th, innovators across Chicago will welcome this year's Chicago Innovation Hall of Fame honorees at the annual In Gala. This event recognizes the incredible achievements of local innovators who have made significant contributions to their fields. Honorees include Chuck Templeton, founder of OpenTable, Diane Swank, chief economist at KPMG, and, to my great honor, myself. The work of this group not only impacts Chicago, but sets a standard of excellence for the world. Come join over 600 other business, civic, and tech leaders for a night of entertainment, live auctions, and networking as we celebrate these innovative trailblazers. I'm Tom Kaczmarski for News Radio 105.9 WBBM.
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16: Homes in June rose for the first time in 3 months. That's thanks in large part to heavy discounting and generous financing deals from builders. That helped offset higher mortgage rates and a lot of jitters about inflation and where the U.S. economy is headed. That lifted shares of all the major home builders today, but elsewhere on Wall Street, stocks ended the day mixed with another sell-off in chipmaker stocks, which offset lower oil prices. That's on renewed hopes for talks between the U.S. and Iran to continue. At the closing bell, the Dow was 236 points higher and the S&P added 4. The tech-heavy NASDAQ, though, down 162. Oil today closing about 3% lower at $89 a barrel. Saudi oil tankers once again going through the Red Sea unmolested by those Iran-backed rebels in Yemen. And fans of the Olive Garden getting one last chance to get hold of its never-ending pasta pass. The chain giving away 100 of them. You have to go through its Instagram app for a chance to win.
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1: We're seeing some inbound delays. We're going to check in with traffic next. It's 6:25.
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9: 628, traffic and weather together on the 8th. 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
10: We've got a crash on the inbound side of the Edens right near Peterson. This is a crash with lane blockage. You are solid past Dempster to Peterson itself, 28 minutes in from Lake Cook. Also on the inbound Kennedy, still seeing a huge travel time on your inbound side. 1 hour in from O'Hare, 40 in from the Edens Junction. Take the express lanes inbound. They will save you 15 minutes. Outbound trip, 36 minutes back out to O'Hare. On the Eisenhower, 1 hour and 20 minutes in from I-90 to the Jane Byrne Interchange, a 55-minute trip from Mannheim into the Jane Byrne Interchange, and on your outbound trip, 44 minutes back to I-90. Stevenson, still over an hour, 1 hour and 11 minutes in from 355, 1 hour and 3 minutes in from the Tri-State, 28 minutes in from Cicero, outbound side much better, 33 on out to 355. I-55 itself through Will County, northbound side, you're slow 53 to 355, same deal on the outbound side, or southbound, I should say, on the inbound side of the Dan Ryan, 35 minutes in, your slow Garfield into the Jane Byrne Interchange. 57, inbound side, a 30-minute trip. Bishop Ford, inbound side, 23 minutes, about the same on your outbound trip. DeSaba Lakeshore Drive, a virtual parking lot, northbound side between the Stevenson and Soldier Field. Also southbound side between Fullerton and Chicago Avenue. Again, Wacker to Soldier Field. This is concert traffic. Earlier crash on the Tri-State northbound side near TUI. That's clear. Still heavy in that area. Same deal southbound near the Bensonville Bridge. From the Metro Traffic Center, next report at 638 on News Radio 105.9 WBBM.
9: It's 75 degrees along Chicago's lakefront at 629.
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9: It's 6:30. Good evening. I'm Haley Hansen. These are the top stories on News Radio WBBM.
2: This is Terry Keschner. 7 Save-A-Lot grocery stores in Chicago's west and south sides are closing.
3: It's really bothering us. It really is. We're not happy about the situation.
9: A man from the northwest suburbs is denied pretrial release for his 8th alleged DUI. Senator Dick Durbin shares his opinion on the war in Iran amid renewed strikes between the two countries. Plus, President Trump's latest batch of tariffs already facing a challenge in court. WBBM Sports, the Cubs facing the Pittsburgh Pirates. It's the middle of the fourth. We're still scoreless. And the White Sox will host the Houston Astros in just about 10 minutes. AccuWeather says we're going to have clear to partly cloudy skies by later tonight, with the overnight low down to 65. Right now, 75 along Chicago's lakefront at 631. Several grocery stores across Chicago are expected to shut their doors permanently tomorrow. The details from WBBM's Terry Keschner.
4: The neighborhood will be saddened about this.
2: 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This woman has worked at that location for 10 years. She did not want to share her name.
4: The community needed, and a lot of senior citizens, they depend on this grocery store because they need water, they need food. They need fruits, they need vegetables. And then we have people here who have lots of kids. They need milk, cereal, everything.
2: Save-A-Lot has been in an agreement with Yellow Banana to operate the 7 Chicago stores, but the company tells WBBM business has declined significantly in the last year, with cuts to SNAP benefits leading to a 26% decline in SNAP EBT debit card business. And reports say the recent death of Yellow Banana CEO Joe Canfield has also been a challenge. The 7 Save-A-Lot grocery stores closing in Chicago are throughout the west and south sides. Joe Flincher is a longtime customer of the Pulaski location. location.
5: It was a nice store. We had a lot of good stuff in there.
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1: A Northwest suburban man will remain behind bars after his eighth alleged DUI arrest.
6: A judge denied pretrial release to 50-year-old Robert Washitz after he was charged with aggravated driving under the influence of alcohol with five or more prior violations, according to the McHenry County State's Attorney's Office. Washitz was pulled over at about 12:30 in the morning by Marengo police on Thursday and registered as .127 on a breathalyzer test, well above the .08 legal limit. During a hearing, the state's attorney says the 50-year-old has seven prior DUI convictions and his driving privileges are currently revoked. Mallory Vorbroker, News Radio 105.9 WBBM.
1: It's 6:33. Illinois U.S. Senator Dick Durbin says the Trump administration's operation in Iran is turning into what he calls an endless war, and he says he'll vote to cut off funding for it.
7: Senators on Capitol Hill are now staking out their positions on a measure that cleared the House this week, sending more than $1 trillion to the Pentagon next year for, among other things, the military operation in Iran. What are the prospects for that bill as you see them?
8: I'm going to vote against it.
7: Senator Durbin told me the Trump administration's operation is beginning to look like the extended U.S. action in Iraq a generation ago, which he opposed.
8: We're in a mess. We're in the fifth month of the first year of a never-ending war. This is never supposed to happen, but it is. And we're paying the price for it, the gasoline pump.
7: He says presidents who think they're getting into a quick war usually get it wrong, and he says that's what's happening now. We're with the senator in Kankakee, Jeff Buckles, News Radio 105.9. WBBM.
1: Meantime, the U.S. military says it's fired another merchant vessel that's trying to breach its blockade of Iranian ports, marking the 14th straight evening of strikes. As Iranian drones target U.S. assets in nearby countries, the Houthis have begun targeting ships in the Red Sea, which is one of the only alternatives to the Strait of Hormuz. ABC's Matt Rivers following the tensions there.
11: We're alongside the Red Sea and what really is shaping up to be yet another front in this ongoing conflict between Iran and the United States. And yet this new front could have a massive impact on the global economy as we watch this all play out. Multiple Saudi oil tankers have been targeted recently in the Red Sea by the Houthis in Yemen. That's the Iranian-backed rebel group there, part of what that group is calling a maritime embargo on Saudi Arabia. President Trump responding, saying if they do this again, the U.S. will hold Iran responsible.
1: President Trump also said he was close to deciding whether to launch a, quote, massive attack against Iran that would look similar to the attacks at the start of the conflict. Well, November 3rd is more than just election day. It's decision day for your neighborhood. From the people who represent us to the taxes you pay, your vote dictates what comes next. Get the facts and the analysis you need with Election Central on WBBNNewsRadio.com. We're going to talk about gas prices up next. It's 6:35.
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1: 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In Tinley Park, the Mobile on 159th and 76th selling gas for $3.89 per gallon. If you see a lower gas price, please give us a call at 312-409-GASS. That number again, 312-409-4277. 6:38, traffic and weather together on the 8th. Here's Susan Burkus.
10: Let's start you out on the tri-state northbound side. Another issue, we've got a stall right near the Bensonville Bridge. This is a stall in the lane, so you're heavy in that area. Same deal on your southbound side, heavy around that Bensonville Bridge. Also on the Ronald Reagan Tollway eastbound side, you're heavy approaching the northbound tri-state ramp. We do have a crash that's off to the shoulder on the Edens inbound side right near Peterson. It's still a 25-minute trip in from Lake Cook. On the Kennedy, you're heavy Cumberland to the Burn Interchange. 1 hour in from O'Hare, 40 minutes in from the Junction, 18 back out to Montrose, 36 back out to the big airport. Express lanes, they are facing inbound now, and they will save you 15 minutes. So hop in those if you can. Still an hour and 20 minutes on your inbound Eisenhower. You're heavy between North Avenue and the Jane Byrne Interchange. 55 minutes Mannheim to the Jane Byrne Interchange. 22 back out to Mannheim. 44 back out to I-90. And still over an hour on the inbound side of the Stevenson. 1 hour and 8 minutes in from 355. 1 hour in from the Tri-State. 28 minutes in from Cicero. Outbound side, 32 back out to 355. On the Dan Ryan inbound side, 35 minutes. Heavy spots in between the 57 area and the Chicago Skyway. Again into the Burn Interchange Express lanes. The inbound ones will save you 4 minutes. Outbound side, 20 minutes back down to 95th Street. 57 inbound side, 28 minutes, and the Bishop Ford sitting at 23 minutes either direction. Help us out with our coverage. We appreciate our traffic tipsters. Call the WBBM Mercedes-Benz of Hoffman Estates traffic tip line, 855-780-ROAD. That's 855-780-7623. Next traffic report at 648 on News Radio 105.9 WBBM.
13: WBBM AccuWeather with a clear to partly cloudy sky tonight. We'll have a low of 65. It's going to be increasingly more humid tomorrow with intervals of clouds and sunshine. Can't rule out a stray shower south and west of the city, a high of 82. Clear to partly cloudy and muggy tomorrow night, low 71. And increasingly hot and very humid on Sunday with some sunshine and a high of 92. 78 degrees at O'Hare and at Midway right now, 79 in Glen Ellen, 74 at the lakefront going down to 65. I'm AccuWeather meteorologist Brian Thompson.
1: It's 6:40. A new federal lawsuit brought by two small businesses is already challenging the Trump administration's new tariffs, which cover 99% of imported goods.
16: The lawsuit accuses the Trump administration of using claims of forced labor as an illegal pretext to impose sweeping tariffs on dozens of countries. While the lawsuit acknowledges that Trump has the authority to use some tariffs to address unfair trade practices, it claims these new tariffs lack the country-specific justifications that are required by law. A spice importer and watch company filed the lawsuit in New York with the backing of the same legal organization that successfully blocked Trump's first round of tariffs. Peter Harlambus, ABC News, New York.
1: It's 6:41. Time for some DIY tips.
17: 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For more home tips, check out the DIYplaybook.com. 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
1: And once considered the wave of the future, AI data centers have suddenly fallen out of favor with some of their former supporters. ABC's Jim Ryan is in Texas, home to more than 300 of those facilities.
0: It was November of last year that Governor Greg Abbott sat beside Google Chair Sundar Pichai and declared,
18: Texas will be the centerpiece for AI data centers.
0: New polling suggests a majority of Abbott's constituents oppose data centers. 8 months after his meeting with Pichai,
18: we must prohibit them from building AI data centers in rural Texas neighborhoods.
0: A coalition of AI firms says data centers pump $4.5 billion into the state's economy every year. Jim Ryan, ABC News in Dallas-Fort Worth.
1: Coming up next, we're going to check on your top trending stories, plus that Chicago White Sox game just now getting underway. We'll get you the score up next. 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
1: Residents of Edinburgh, Scotland, lacking a green thumb, now have a new place to take their plants looking a little under the weather. A local horticulturalist opened a new plant hospital where his patients can be put on IV drips, quarantined. They can even undergo surgery. The hospital's owner says she created the strange facility because she remembers how it felt to go into a plant shop with little guidance on how to care for the plant she left with. And environmental officials in Alberta, Canada, have launched an awareness campaign aimed at pet goldfish. It's not to tell people they exist, but to tell them about the harm the pets can have on the environment as an invasive species if released into the wild. Goldfish are hardy, and they're able to winter in Canadian lakes where they're thriving because of ample food and zero predators. 6:46, sports, sponsored by finishingchicago.com. 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
28: Kane signed his
29: deal. White Sox and Astros are just underway on the south side. Davis Martin is on the bump for the Sox. He's facing Houston righty Spencer Arrigetti. We're scoreless in the first inning. The Cubs and Pirates, they're also scoreless in the Steel City. That game is in the bottom of the fifth. Both teams have combined for just 3 total hits, and Pirates pitcher Jared Jones has tossed 5 strikeouts. After nearly 4 seasons away, Patrick Kane made his decision to return to the Blackhawks. He spoke to the media today at his introductory press conference. Here's WBBM's Rick Gregg with the details.
28: Kane signed his deal Wednesday night, and since all his gear was already here at the Blackhawks Ice Arena, where he trains in the offseason, the equipment staff got right to work, swapping everything out before Kane even arrived Thursday morning.
30: It was so exciting to come back and be wearing that color again, right? And the Blackhawks crest on your chest and that uniform and those pants and just being a Blackhawk again. So obviously looking forward to wearing the real thing too.
28: Kane says he's already trying to work up a rapport with Frank Nazar, who may center the team's top line with Connor Bedard hurt. And the three-time Cup winner says he's not just here for the vibes. This is year 20 in the NHL, and Kane still wants to win. At Blackhawks Ice Arena, Rick Gregg, News Radio 105.9 WBBM.
29: LeBron James will have an introductory press conference of his own very soon. He announced today that he's joining the Philadelphia 76ers. The 22-time All-Star and four-time MVP agreed to a two-year deal worth just $8 million. That's a nearly $49 million pay cut from his previous salary with the Lakers. The NFL season, it is right around the corner with teams reporting for training.

0: training camp this week. The Bears, they get in on the fun tomorrow with rookies and quarterbacks reporting. Veterans will report Tuesday, and first official practice is Wednesday. With sports at 16 and 46, I'm Kate Constable, 104.3 The Score for News Radio 105.9 WBBM.
1: Thanks, Kate. Have a good weekend. 6:48, traffic and weather together on the 8s. What's going on, Susan Berkus?
2: Heavy traffic and a pothole alert. We'll start you with a pothole. Southbound side of the tri-state, you're heavy between I-190, your O'Hare extension, and the Irving Park Toll Plaza. Potholes reported. Traffic is slow there. Potholes in a lane, so watch out. Northbound side of the tri-state, heavy near the Bensonville Bridge. On the inbound side of the Edens, you're calming down at 18 minutes on that inbound trip. On the Kennedy, 57 minutes in from O'Hare, 37 in from the junction, 25 back to Montrose, 40 back out to O'Hare. The express lanes, they're inbound, and they will save you 7 minutes. And we've got concert traffic on both the Eisenhower and the Stevenson. Inbound side of the Eisenhower, 1 hour and 13 minutes in from I-90, 55 minutes in from Mannheim, 18 back out, 40 back out to the Jane Addams. Inbound side of the Stevenson, 1 hour and 8 minutes from 355, 1 hour in from the Tri-State, half hour in from Cicero. And on the Dan Ryan, it's a 33-minute trip on in from 95th Street. 57 heavy on your inbound trip, a 26-minute trip. You're heavy between 127th and Halstead on the Bishop Ford. Inbound side 20, outbound side 17. DeSalba Lakeshore Drive, concert traffic here as well. Northbound side, you're solid between the Stevenson and Soldier Field. Southbound side between Belmont and Chicago Avenue. Then again, right around Soldier Field itself. Northwest Indiana, westbound and eastbound, 80-94, heavy around Kennedy Avenue, I-94, eastbound side, heavy past the Chesterton truck scales, and U.S. 421 in the Michigan City area. Next traffic report at 6:58 on News Radio 105.9 WBBM.
1: The WBBM AccuWeather forecast says we're going to have clear to partly cloudy skies tonight with lows in the mid-60s. Tomorrow, a lot more humid than today with clouds and sunshine, plus a shower. Can't be ruled out if you're south and west of the city. Our high up to 82 right now. 75 along Chicago's lakefront at 6:50.
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1: The United Nations says thousands of mariners are stranded in the Strait of Hormuz, and the UN Human Rights Chief is calling for urgent action.
4: The International Maritime Organization has told the United Nations that at least 6,000 mariners are stranded on about 400 vessels in and around the Strait of Hormuz, the crucial waterway that's the center of the latest fighting in the Iran war. Shabia Mantu, spokesperson for the UN High Commissioner for Human Rights, says at least 9 ships have been abandoned by their owners.
5: The seafarers have been left on their ships to fend for themselves without food, water, fuel, medical care, electricity, or means to communicate with their families. They face prolonged isolation and confinement in a conflict zone with uncertainty about their safety and disembarkation.
4: Some mariners have been stuck in the strait since the beginning of the war, not able to escape during the ceasefire. I'm Donna Water.
1: It's 6:51.
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7: An intestinal illness that causes explosive diarrhea is seeing a seasonal surge. Cyclosporiasis spreads through contaminated food or water, but can be treated with antibiotics. 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Also, thoroughly wash cilantro, basil, and green onions. The only surefire way to kill the parasite is cooking vegetables to at least 158 degrees. I'm Margie Schaefer.
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0: Bonnie.
1: Expect your next smartphone to cost a lot more. That's because chipmaker Qualcomm, the nation's biggest maker of smartphone processors, warned its customers of double-digit price increases starting in September to offset the rising costs that it's paying. Wall Street wavered today, ending mixed as a drop in oil prices was offset by another sell-off in big chipmaker stocks. At the close, the Dow was 236 points higher and the S&P added 4, but the tech-heavy NASDAQ was down 162. And oil closing just over $89 a barrel. Amid a lot of new competition from China, Anthropic today unveiled the new low-cost Claude Opus 5. It's an AI model for cash-conscious business customers designed to handle everyday workplace tasks a little bit on the cheap. And toy maker Mattel today unveiling the Angel Reese Barbie doll after the former LSU champion and star forward with the WNBA's Atlanta Dream. The doll comes all dressed in pink.
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3: In other news, new research out from the University of Chicago suggests memory loss may not necessarily have to be part of the aging process.
4: Superagers are what researchers were interested in. That's people over the age of 80 whose memories perform as well as adults in their 50s and 60s. Dr. Emily Rogalski says scientists wanted to understand why.
5: We don't have a particular recipe for becoming a super ager.
4: Researchers found those remarkable memories can't simply be explained by having a low genetic risk for Alzheimer's. Sleep, diet, exercise, and social skills were among some of the things looked at in the study, with participants as old as 111.
5: And if you're age 111, you don't necessarily have any peers that are your same age. So you have to find new connections with others. And superagers are really great at identifying those connections.
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3: 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We're going to check in with Susan in traffic. 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
3: It's 6:58. Traffic and weather together on the 8s. What's up, Susan Berkus?
14: Well, we have a concert at Soldier Field. It starts technically in about 3 minutes, but we are seeing residual delays on your inbound expressways on the

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4: I'm Mallory Vorbroker. Police in Aurora are searching for the driver of a vehicle used in a hit-and-run crash.
3: Plus, the White House correspondent's redo dinner is underway in Washington. The latest on that next from ABC. DC News, WBBM Sports, the Chicago Cubs and Pittsburgh Pirates tied at 1-1 in the sixth, and the Chicago White Sox hosting the Astros. They're currently leading Houston 2-0. AccuWeather says clear to partly cloudy skies overnight with a low down to 65 degrees. It's 74 right now along Chicago's lakefront at 7 o'clock. Here now is ABC News.
5: From ABC News, I'm Dave Packer. The rescheduled White House Correspondents' Dinner is getting underway in Washington after it was interrupted in April by a gunman. ABC's Mary Bruce is there.
6: Secret Service stepping up security, saying guests will see a visible police presence around the hotel with enhanced traffic closures. All ticketed guests will go through airport-style magnetometer screening to enter the event. The program, though, will be very similar.
5: Earlier today, President Trump met with top advisors behind closed doors at the White House to discuss his options on Iran. Trump asked if there's a U.S. exit strategy.
7: You can just keep doing exactly what we're doing and take them apart piece by piece. We could do it in a more rapid fashion, which we might do. Or we can negotiate with them, which we're also doing right now. I mean, as we speak, we're talking to them.
5: With Iranian attacks and more shipping routes, the escalating war sending oil and gas prices higher. Josh Feldman's on a family road trip from South Florida to Cooperstown, New York.
8: We started at like 350 in South Florida, 360. So it's just been going up every state we hit. The lowest we've seen was like 410, 415.
5: An FDA advisory board voting to recommend two more peptides be added to the drug compounding list. ABC News medical contributor Dr. Alok Patel.
9: That does not mean FDA approved. That's an important distinguish for the public. What this means is that the raw ingredients can be legally made by compounding pharmacies, and then a physician may be able to prescribe from the compounding pharmacy.
5: Peptides are getting traction with social media influencers, but there's no concrete data that using or injecting peptides can lead to better health outcomes. LeBron James announcing he's going to the Philly 76ers for the likely end of his career. Philly fans already planning ways to run into the king of the court.
10: I got to figure out what golf course LeBron's going to become a member at. I got to become a caddy there.
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